0: Yeah, that would get me. If you accused me of dining and dashing,
1: yeah,
0: I'd raise holy hell. And then, oh, it was a scam. Yes, but tip,
1: like
0: definitely.
1: Sucker at the
0: absolutely,
1: end.
0: All yeah. the time.
1: Yeah, I've seen those, and I flipped through them, and yeah, it. I've gotten played.
0: Yeah.
1: Yeah.
0: I you feel, ever opened a bad email?
1: No.
2: Oh, no, I don't do that.
1: I don't know why it is, but I'm like, I'm hyper-vigilant on getting stuff stolen from me via email and text. Like, oh. Unless it comes from Mike Trudell or DeMarco Farr on my phone, like, and I have your number in my phone, I assume everything's trying to get into my bank.
0: Instant delete?
1: I'm terrified of it.
0: Yeah.
1: And I'm probably just as ripe to get picked as anybody else. But
0: I fell for the one thing the one time where the guy sends you the email, I'm stuck in this foreign country, I can't get out, I need, like, $1,000, and I'm, like, responding, are you okay?
1: Yeah.
0: Yeah, I fell for that, like, 15 years ago.
1: Yeah.
3: Oh,
1: yeah.
3: Man. Well, you have a good heart, though.
0: I thought I knew the guy.
3: That was for the right reason.
1: But here's the thing.
3: Oh, you thought it was someone?
0: It was like they hack your email and they get a guy and they send it from somebody.
1: Like you would get an email that looks like it's from me.
3: Oh, no, I've gotten that before. Like, or from like my friends. Like, so one of my friends, his mom, right? Like that one, because he fell for it and then it's in the email. Yeah, for sure. We've all been victim of that. No doubt.
0: Yes.
3: Yeah.
0: I didn't send
1: double
0: money.
1: Check the,
0: I was close.
1: Like, if put it this way. If you sent me an email or a text, then Trav, I'm in trouble and I need you to send me $1,000. Okay. I would say, I'm going to call you.
0: Right.
1: Yeah.
0: Let's talk.
1: Let me call you. And if you, if you picked up the phone and said, hey, man, I need them. Okay.
0: Right.
1: But if I called you and said, dude, you could, I'm fine. Why do you call? I'm like, okay. Yeah.
2: I got.
1: Yeah.
0: Right.
2: Now, see, that's one thing I don't get got with is money because I work hard for mine. So I was like, not happening. All right. So this one I say for Travis.
1: Ooh.
2: Budweiser has released
3: Tip.
2: a new beer that is made with baseball bats. It's called the Beechwood Reserve. The limited edition brew is aged with actual Beechwood baseball bats. So I thought that was interesting.
0: You want to drink a bat?
2: That was going to be my
3: but,
2: tip.
3: But they make it all in those barrels, right?
0: I guess so.
1: Do you like bourbon?
0: I love bourbon.
1: Do you know what they age the bourbon in?
0: In a
1: wooden barrel.
0: Wooden barrel.
1: Yeah. Would you do it? I mean, it's probably, if you gave me a can of Budweiser that was aged in a Beechwood barrel versus a stainless steel drum, I doubt I could tell you the difference.
0: Okay.
1: But yeah, why not?
2: I don't know. I was like, that's this is cool. And then I'm like,
1: but like wine is aged in wooden barrels.
2: I know, but
0: you don't drink it with it in there.
1: Well, it's not. It's just aged in the barrel.
2: No, it's aged.
0: Right? I thought you meant there was a piece of wood in there.
2: No.
3: DeMarco, what if they aged one in like, you know, old football, like pigskin?
0: Pigskin?
3: Yeah, if they just cut it out.
0: I love the sport, but I'm not drinking the football. Come on, I'm not doing that. I don't want to eat the football.
2: For context, the barrel that they're aging this is all beef. Baseball bat.
0: It's made of bats.
1: Yes.
0: Yes.
2: My thing is like used bats. You know.
0: I'm sure they
1: run it through a filter of some sort. I'm sure we're okay.
2: I would want to know.
1: Yachty Molina's pine tar in your beer. I'm sure you'll be all right.
0: You ever seen someone really stomp grapes with the bare feet?
1: Yeah.
2: I have.
0: And you'll have a glass.
4: Andre
0: right
4: the Giant.
0: After.
4: Yeah. Andre the Giant.
0: Exactly. Right.
1: Those barrels got a lot of wine in them.
0: Big time. Yes, sir.
2: Have you ever done that? The stomping of the grapes.
1: I've never stomped the grapes. I've drank wine straight out of the barrel before.
0: There you go.
1: Yeah,
0: I have.
1: We'll be doing it again 2 weeks from today.
2: It's nice. I'm jelly.
0: It takes a while for the stain to go away on the bottom of your feet.
1: Well, yeah.
0: Yes.
1: Grape juice
0: takes
1: no
0: a while.
1: Joke.
0: Tip or No Tip is brought to you by my guy, Attorney Big Al. If you get into an accident, tip the scales in your favor. Make Big Al your first call. 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You guys have all been to the beach. You ever stepped in like oil or something that's out there?
1: The tar
0: stuff that will not come off
3: all the time.
0: Do you have like a little secret?
3: Yes.
0: A hack to get it off?
3: Olive oil.
0: Olive oil gets it off?
1: Okay.
3: Yeah.
1: I didn't know.
3: That's what gets it off. Yeah. I just did it last week.
0: Really?
3: Yep.
1: Those little alcohol pads you use to like clean
0: things? Dude, I went to the Brillo.
1: Oh, no.
0: Yeah.
1: You need something that's got like.
3: No, the olive oil.
4: I'm sorry. You put a Brillo on your foot?
0: I wanted this stuff off my foot.
3: You got olive oil you cook with, I'm sure, right? Yeah. You just get a paper towel. Put the olive oil on there, wipe it on there, boom, comes right
0: done.
3: Off.
0: Learn something new every day.
3: Got you.
0: Okay.
1: Nail polish remover works.
3: My wife taught me that. I didn't know it by myself.
0: I freaked out.
1: Alcohol.
0: This is like something from space. It's taking over my body.
1: It's gross. DeMarco's got his top 10 NFL stories heading into week two of the preseason. That's coming up
3: and
1: next.
3: And breaking NBA news.
1: And
3: we got a trade.
1: Breaking
0: a trade.
1: Coming up next. Let's go. Breaking NBA trade as well. That's next. DeMarco and Trav Trudell.

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4: It's DeMarco Farr and Travis Rogers.
12: I can't dance at all. What did you call it, Funchy? The
13: Caucasian two-step.
12: Yes, that's what I got. I got
14: What's
12: this.
14: What's the Caucasian two-step? The white man's overbite?
12: Yeah, yes, I got that too.
4: Afternoons with DeMarco and Travis rolls on. Back to the guys.
15: Hey, come on. And you got 1999. Oh, my God.
0: Excited for week two of the preseason?
15: Yes, I'm so excited.
0: You're my number one preseason football fan.
15: Because this is where you make, you know, this is where you earn jobs. You know, it's,
0: even on this team, the Rams?
15: It's hard to make the squad, but sure league-wide, this is how you get on football teams. And, of course, I'm coming from the undrafted rookie free agent perspective. This is how you earn gigs. So preseason is very important.
16: To your point, like this, it's been a long time for me, but when I worked for NFL teams, this is going back to 2005 and 2006, like, and you know all of the players, like, deep on the roster, you know all the rookies, and you've been following, like, it's super dramatic.
0: Yeah.
16: It's kind of like when people first started watching Hard Knocks, right?
15: Yeah.
16: And the biggest part of it was, like, seeing the young guy go into the office, and there's Brian Billick, and there's the Ozzie Newsome, and seeing the cut. And, like, when you've been watching that player practice, like DeMarco has, and you've kind of know his story, and then, like, man, it's trying to get on this final roster,
15: right,
16: and you know what it means to actually get the uniform, like, it's super, super intriguing and dramatic.
15: And you see some of the dumbest stuff you've ever seen in your life on a football field. It all happens in preseason. Like, where the hell are you going? What are you looking at? And it's basically vanilla stuff. It's not like a lot of trying to win it with the pen. So it's just, you know, mano-y-mano stuff. So it's a lot of fun. Did finish up the Rams just real quick. And I like the way Shieldhouse called the game, but it did strike me as funny because I think this is an offense he would have liked to have run when he was a quarterback because everything was on the move. And I'll give you this with Stetson Bennett. I thought he did the exact right thing. He let the offense dictate where the ball went. Didn't do too much, got the ball out. Let me get it to my playmaker, bang, bang, bang. My only job is ball placement and getting up to the line and snapping the football. Yeah. I thought he did a great job.
0: Yeah, I think that with a

0: and I don't mean this disrespectfully, with a player like Bennett, that's what you're looking for.
1: Stay there.
0: Throw it over there. Make sure it doesn't go to the wrong team. If it's incomplete, that's fine. If we got a punt, that's fine. We'll move on.
1: Both guys did that.
0: Yeah.
1: I thought the rookie that came in was also equally as good managing the offense. But here, so we have games starting on Thursday, tomorrow, right? We got the Raiders and the Texans, so we'll just go that way. So for the Raiders, do you think Mendoza can build on his impressive start? Do you think he can push for a starting job, or is it just going to be?
0: Well, I think
1: going with Cousins?
0: He's going to be the starter eventually. It's just a matter of when that eventuality takes place. And I think, you know, I've learned this from you more than and the other NFL guys that I've worked with, that you have to start with a team like the Raiders, give Cousins the reins, and if you're winning, he gets to keep riding. The second we're kind of out of it and the things kind of, you know, we can respectfully move on.
1: Only if the young guy isn't ready. Now, if he shows he's not going to go out there and get himself killed, then you might as well get your future started now with Mendoza. If he shows you he can do it and protect himself at the same time, like Jackson Dart is still trying to figure it out.
0: Yeah.
1: He's going to get blasted out of the league.
0: Looks like it.
1: At some point. But if Mendoza can protect himself, run the offense, you might as well get started with the rookie right away.
0: I'd give Cousins a shot because I don't think the Raiders are a hopeless group. I think that they've got some talent. And I think Kirk Cousins is exactly the line in the NFL. I think if you have somebody worse than him, you're in big trouble. And I think if you have him, you're probably looking to get a little better. I think he's like, he is the line right
1: ultimate
0: here.
1: Mendoza line.
0: Yeah, literally.
1: So the Raiders are playing the Texans. Where do you guys sit on C.J. Stroud? I am firmly on the fence.
2: I like him. I actually think that he's better than like the reputation switch seemed to switch last year relative to how hot he started. You just look at their O-line, look at the injuries that they had at the wide receiver position. They couldn't really run the ball that effectively. So, like, I think he can throw. He can make all the throws. He's elusive. I'm pro on C.J. Stroud. I like
1: their offense looked bad week one preseason.
0: Let me ask you this.
1: Yeah.
0: Was that picture I saw of him in the preseason real, or was that AI?
1: It looked like half him, and the other half was my lower half on his body.
0: Was that a real picture?
1: That was really him.
0: Then I'm out.
1: Yeah.
0: Because that did not look like a quarterback body to me.
1: But you know what? Mahomes kind of has a dump truck, too.
0: Yeah, but that's fine. He's won the Super Bowl three times.
1: You can look that up.
0: Yeah, that's fine. You go ahead and do it.
2: Okay, wait. Like, I didn't see this picture.
0: It looks like a bowling pin.
1: He's walking into camp.
2: I reserve the right to change my answer. But I just looking at the skill set that he has and what he's done, I think that the team is a little bit more to blame than him. So I'm just in terms of the narrative right now, I'm pro.
1: Niners and Chargers going at it. They're at Chargers, which will be cool. That's on Thursday. I wonder how much Brock Purdy plays, and I wonder how much this offense or how good this offense can be if McCaffrey's not there. McCaffrey and Kittle aren't there. Do you think Purdy's good enough to at all?
0: No, I mean, no. Christian McCaffrey's their best offensive player. If you pick your team in the league, if you take the best offensive player off of your team, you're in big trouble. Right, like the best offensive player on the Rams is Matthew Stafford. If he were no longer, you're in trouble.
1: But eventually, Purdy's going to have to be that guy. Eventually, the best player on the field offensively is going to have to be Brock Purdy someday.
0: Then
1: that's why you're paying.
0: They might be in trouble. If that's what they're going for, and again, Shanahan's the one guy in the league that gives me, oh boy, here we go. Like, he's really good at what he does.
1: Yeah.
0: But Brock Purdy doesn't scare me.
1: Then that might be a miss for Lynch then, because you paid him as if he's going to be the guy.
2: You were just talking about Kirk Cousins. Like, I like Brock Purdy more than Kirk Cousins.
0: Yeah.
2: At least, and so he's, to me, like, if the rest of the team is good enough and Shanahan makes a huge difference, I think that you can win with him. The money, it's high, DeMarco, but it's not, like, crazy.
1: It's not break the bank.
2: Yeah.
1: But, I mean,
2: it's up there, but it's not completely prohibitive.
1: Significant portion of your cap is going to him. So at some point, you got to be the guy.
2: But if there, I don't think there's anybody that's being paid, like, a bunch less than that, that you could have that would be better. Necessarily.
1: I'm with you on that.
2: Yeah.
1: Moving to the Chargers, do you think Mike McDaniel has found the secret to Justin Herbert's roller skates?
2: I read something about this, and this is basically just changing his footwork so that his left foot is forward.
1: Is it that
2: simple?
1: Sometimes it can be. Mike Martz tells me sometimes it's just that one technical adjustment gets the most out of a guy.
0: Roki Sasaki's big glove.
1: It could be.
0: Yeah. I mean,
1: it could be.
0: This feels a lot like, no. We'll just give you a bigger glove. Everything will be fine. Okay.
2: I will put it this way, though. If you really look

0: at the Miami roster of the last couple years, and you just looked at the fact that Tua, not only could you not, like, allow, you couldn't just take a sack with him, you couldn't get him touched.
1: Right.
2: Yeah.
0: And that's hard to diagram a scheme in which a quarterback cannot even be approached by a defensive player. And so I am trying to buy into that Mike McDaniel still made
2: Tua.
0: Well, yeah, just with what he went through there, that he really is like a little bit better than how things ended in Miami.
2: I think he's in the right job again too.
1: Me too.
2: Yeah, I think he's
1: run this, not the whole team.
2: Exactly.
1: Yeah, you can be as strange
3: as you Chargers, want. However, have a lot of issues still. Their O-line can't stay healthy. Once again, they lost their starting center. Yeah. It just seems like their O-line can't stay healthy. So that's going to dictate whether Mike McDaniel can get the most out of that offense.
1: Yeah, is that DeAndre?
2: That's DeAndre.
1: Where you been?
0: DeAndre piping into the back.
3: I'm back here cooking, y'all.
2: Media see? Meat locker
1: this
2: back
1: is why
2: there.
1: This is why he can't go to the barbershop. See? He had to chime in. He couldn't wait. There you go.
0: They got their two big boys back, though. Like the center, they just got him from Washington. Yeah. And like that's unfortunate for
3: Joe
0: sure,
3: Alt and Rashawn Slater.
0: Yeah, Alt and Slater are back, both first rounders, both super talented, and like they should be able to run the ball. And so yes, I'm pro there.
1: Alt's
0: pro.
1: Daddy was tough. Oh my God. Ravens and Vikings. Since you're sitting here, Carson Wentz maybe the odd man out.
0: I mean,
1: because you're gonna keep Kyler, he's gonna start.
0: Kyler's
1: you're
0: gonna
1: not gonna
0: start.
1: Dump JJ.
0: No, you can't yet.
1: You're gonna keep Carson Wentz as your three?
0: I think so, because do you remember what happened last year after, like, with McCarthy just dealing with all this stuff? Like, he gets the injury, the high ankle sprain, then he's out forever, then he comes back, then he gets hurt again, right? And they were starting guys that I had never heard of last year down the stretch, and they still win 9 games. So, like, Kevin O'Connell, like, they have a proven system of at least some success. They're never going to miss the play. Like, they're always going to hang in there.
1: Be solid.
0: And that's without having a quarterback. So I think now you want to say, if something doesn't go right with Kyler, and he's had his own injury issues, then we'd rather have somebody that we know can come in and at least push the ball down the field a little bit.
1: That might be the most decorated quarterback room in the NFL. Carson Wentz, Kyler Murray, who went, and then J.J. McCarthy.
0: In terms of draft capital, yes.
2: I was just going to say, I'm going to need you to define how we're decorating these guys.
1: I mean, in terms of how they came into the league.
2: Yes.
0: Two number ones, and then have them trading up into the top 10 to get McCarthy.
2: Well, nobody was any good. Wentz was good until he wasn't.
1: Yeah, until he got hurt here. And then, of course, we got Saints and Rams this week. Zach Wilson, who mentioned Zach Wilson earlier? Yeah, he's still hanging in there with the Saints.
4: Hanging around.
1: And played pretty good.
4: Is mom still hanging around, too?
1: Who's that?
4: Is his mom hanging around,
1: he
4: too?
1: Might be,
2: I don't know if his mom is, but other moms probably are, because that's how he rolls.
1: They're QB2.
4: That's right.
1: And for the Rams, I hope Ty Simpson gets some reps with the first team.
2: Me too.
1: I really do. I want to see if he can do more. And, of course, week two in the preseason, you get more defense.
2: Yeah.
1: You get game plans. You get specific blitzes. You get stuff you're not prepared for. So let's make him uncomfortable to see how he performs with that.
2: All right, you can join DeMarco and myself this Thursday. That is tomorrow, August 20th, live at Legends Attic in Claremont. Dalton Rushing is going to be there, as well as our friend Oral Hershiser and Dave Hobrick's incredible art, and plenty, plenty more. That's tomorrow, Thursday, 3 to 6 at Legends Attic. 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What's the breaking news, Trudeau?
0: Okay, so via Shams Charania. We've got Cleveland, Denver, and the Clippers, a three-way trade. It sends Peyton Watson to the Cavs, Max Strus to the Clippers, and an unprotected 2031 Cavs first-round pick plus a second-rounder to the Nuggets. Watson's then going to sign a 4-year, $88 million deal to join the Cavaliers. This is very interesting. I think it weakens Denver, which is a good thing for the Lakers. I do like it for the Cavs. They're kind of all in on the group they have anyway. And the Clippers are basically just, you know, just involved for a minimal reason here, just to kind of make the salary
2: to make it work.
0: They probably get a pick or something like that, a second round pick or something. So yeah, it's the fact that Denver doesn't get to retain him. This is partly due to Sam Presti also kind of screwing them with the offer that he made for them to have to keep somebody else on the roster that from a restricted standpoint, and they are rushing. They're super super close to being in salary cap hell.
2: OKC.
0: Denver. OKC made a move that essentially made Denver match it for a guy named Spencer Jones. And in so doing, they don't even have near the money to be able to keep Peyton Watson and not be paying a ridiculous amount in luxury tax.
1: This is chess, not checkers.
2: Yeah, yeah. Right. You mentioned the Clippers and how they were kind of in this to make everything work out. I want to get your thoughts on the story.
0: They get Max Strus, essentially. Yeah,
2: that's what they get, yeah. The Clippers and the Steve Ballmer aspiration, Daktronics, the whole thing that apparently maybe this thing goes away with not a whole lot happening. We'll get into that coming up in just a little bit. It's DeMarco and Travis. Trudell's here on a Wednesday on 710 ESPN.
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16: This is the afternoon show with DeMarco and Travis.
17: Thicker.
1: A little firmer.
17: A little firmer, a little yep. Thicker. And like,
1: I like mine a little firmer, too.
2: Yeah.
16: DeMarco and Travis continue.
1: A little thicker, a little firmer.
16: Here are the guys.
1: I never, this is wild, Drew. That whole Denver dynasty died quick.
0: Yeah, I mean, certainly, yeah, you can't even call it a dynasty, right? They won one title. They're not dead and buried yet. It's just that they now are paying Jamal Murray, right, the full boat. Jokic obviously is well deserving of his contract. They're paying Aaron Gordon a lot of money. He was not able to stay healthy last year. And they paid Christian Brown a lot of money. In fact, they chose him over Peyton Watson last year. So he got a pretty big contract, over $100 million. And he really had an injury last year and struggled. And then Peyton Watson popped right before he got hurt towards January, February last year. And he was not able to come back for the playoffs. And now they lose him. And he was kind of the young athletic talent that you need around guys like Jokic and Murray. And I think he would have been one of those guys that would have been a nice fit for the Lakers, but they, of course, made their play for Walker Kessler. And Utah was able to get two firsts and two swaps for Kessler from the Lakers. In this case, it looks like Denver gets one first and one second and no swaps out of it for Watson, and essentially are just dumping the salary. Now, good, getting a first-round pick, that's fine. It's in 2031 from the Cavs. Nonetheless, it's not a great piece of business. You don't want to be in a position where you're losing a player that's got that kind of talent that Watson flashed last year.
1: I just feel like we're doing the Nuggets a disservice by dismissing them as a threat. Because it's almost like we don't talk about them anymore because of OKC and San Antonio.
0: Mm-hmm.
1: But they're still a problem for Lakers.
2: They have, if they don't have the best player in the league, they got, the second best player, third best player, whatever you want to call Jokic. He's on the short list.
0: Top
2: best guys
0: three, for sure. At worst, top five. But, yeah, I think he's still in the top three. It's just that they haven't – this happens, I think, in all sports, but certainly in the NBA. You have to get better from when you win. You can't win the next year with the same team. Because everybody else is going that much harder, you're a little bit more tired, and you can't have those the way that those arrows are going can't be in opposite directions. You have to add to it, and they have not been able to add to the talent that they've had since they won.
2: No, that's why repeating is so incredibly difficult. Mm-hmm. Never mind trying to win three in a row. I mean, right. And that's why it happens so infrequently. It's so difficult to run it back again, like you said, to get better and just. The flat miles on the tires, too, to just play that much more is incredibly challenging.
1: Why were we talking about Jokic a couple of days ago?
2: That Greek guy tried to offered him buy money. Him to come to the Greek league.
0: Yeah.
1: That's not legit, no? Could possibly happen?
0: I mean,
1: the Euros run back to Greece, no?
0: I think it's mostly a publicity stunt, but I think that that owner has done stuff like that before. I think they tried to get Jonas Valanciunas right a couple years ago, and Could Jokic, when he's done in the NBA, go back and play in a league like that? Yes, but it seems to me like he'd be like, why? I'm just going to go be with my horses. Okay. I already played in the best league. I won.
2: Yeah.
0: And he's, by the way, next year, he's going to sign a five-year, $290 million or something, $300 million contract. So, I don't think he's going anywhere.
2: I don't either. Let me start with that. I don't think he is either. But if there was somebody who might at least entertain the idea of something like that, I put him at the top of the list.
0: I think there's one misnomer about Jokic, and I don't remember how it first started. I think there was one story, and of course the horses were involved. This is why we always cite it now. And the fact that he just seems like he just kind of looks nonchalant sometimes with his expressions, but. Do not get me wrong. He is an absolute killer.
2: Yeah.
1: Oh,
0: and he cares about winning. And so if you care that much about winning, and he cares about the MVP, by the way, he cares about first team All NBA. So you don't play the way that he plays if you're not a competitive psycho. And to me, a competitive psycho who's still at the top of his game does not say, oh, just because it's Europe, I'll go and play in the B League. Messi didn't come to play in MLS in Miami until. He had been over in the best leagues in the world for 20 years. And so Jokic is not there yet. And the only thing that I would acknowledge about that, kind of the temperament and all that and the horses is that once he's done playing at the highest level, then I think he just drops off the face of the earth as opposed to goes and takes another contract to play in Greece.
1: You'll never see him again.
0: I'm not sure about that, though, because maybe he loves the game. But he seems like he loves winning and dominating.
1: Well, I can tell sometimes. He wants to compete. It's just all the pomp and circumstance I think he could do without.
2: I think the basketball, to Trudell's point, means the world to him.
1: Yeah.
2: I think the MVP, all of the things that you said, I think what he is disinterested in is celebrity.
0: Sure.
2: And the celebrity that comes along with being all of those things. He could leave that on the side of the road in a minute. But like most great athletes, where are the other best people in the world?
0: Yeah, okay,
2: I want to play with them.
0: He wants to test himself. He wants to dominate. And I don't know that he would need to do that post-career, but certainly not going to go over somewhere else when he can still play.
4: You don't think Jokic is going to become like the next Bob Baffert? He loves his horses.
1: He might.
0: It's the same thing, though. He doesn't want to he doesn't want to be doing interviews all the time like Bob Baffert does, right?
2: he might go Dwayne Lucas or something.
0: He might watch on some screens at his house in Serbia, but I don't think
1: we were talking about, didn't Denver run off at the mouth and say something about Jokic could leave in 2027? Remember that? It was a blip.
2: There's always speculation about when somebody's coming free.
1: No, it's because Polinka that said we're playing for 2027 free agency, and that's Jokic was going to be.
0: Well, I think Giannis was the person most associated with that. The Jokic thing is just that he hasn't actually signed an extension,
2: right?
0: There are different ways that you can get around it, but he could have locked in this massive long extension if he waits until next year. Then it will be that much higher percentage of. Or the percentage of money that he gets out of the cap by doing it will go up that much more. So people think that's why he's waited.
2: The Nuggets, I think, are a great example of this. I think OKC is experiencing it in real time as we're talking about it right now. We'll see what happens with the Knicks next year. We we make the mistake, and I'm as guilty of it as anybody else. It's like, oh, well, they won. They're going to be here for a while. No, maybe not. Yeah, you know, it goes really, really fast. Yeah. In every sport, sometimes, like the Washington Nationals won the World Series not that long ago. They haven't had a good season since. Like, it just, this idea that, like, the Dodgers, the run that they're on now, the Lakers, they've had a variety of different runs where we've seen them win, you know, multiple titles in a short period of time. It doesn't go like that.
1: I just don't think Giannis is going, not Giannis, Wemby's going away anytime soon.
2: He's 7 foot nine now.
1: Did you see that?
2: He keeps growing.
1: He grew.
0: I saw Laura sent us that earlier, and I was like, did he grow or did he just refuse to be measured last year?
2: Both?
0: Because he's seen, I don't know. Let me ask you this.
2: You're about 10 years younger than DeMarco and I. Maybe closer to 15, maybe. How old are you?
0: Born in 81, so I'm 44.
2: Okay, so you're 10 years younger than DeMarco and I. Did your feet grow when you got to about 50 years old?
1: I think they did.
2: Yeah, mine did too.
1: My shoot,
2: like,
1: yes.
2: There's weird stuff that, yeah, like I went up a size and a half.
4: I'm sorry. You went up a shoe size and a half?
0: I've spent way too much money on shoes.
4: Yeah, me too.
0: To have my shoes.
1: Well, my old size didn't fit anymore.
2: Right.
1: I had to go a size up.
2: I went from an 11 and a half to a 13.
4: Hold 11 on. And a half to 13?
2: Yes.
4: That's a big jump.
2: I know.
4: Huge jump.
0: Bunchy's been making financial decisions that don't support his shoe size changing at this point.
4: No, it doesn't. No.
2: Now, moving forward, you need to plan. Was it about 50 for you?
1: About 50, yeah.
0: Wow. And I'm not buying shoes for 6 years.
4: Yeah, exactly.
0: What I have now is going to get me through.
1: There you go.
2: Yeah.
1: Wow.
2: Yeah, I thought it was just me. And
0: I never heard that before.
2: I said it to the shoe guy. He goes, oh, yeah. He goes, it happens. Yeah.
1: 12 and a half, usually by 13. Now I'm up to 13 and a half. Yeah. They feel comfortable now.
0: This is a real thing.
1: Mm-hmm. Yeah.
0: What's the, I mean, because
1: a lot of other things happen to you too.
0: Generally speaking, we're just basically dying now.
1: Well, stop, man.
2: So your feet flatten out is what the guy told me. You've just been getting
1: shorter?
2: Maybe a little shorter too.
1: Gravity's winning.
2: Your feet are a little bit longer along the way.
1: Wow.
2: Very quickly, are the Clippers going to skate on this aspiration thing? Because the story that came out was Steve Ballmer, there was no proof of Ballmer involvement in directly funneling money to circumvent the salary cap. That was the language. And that a failure to supervise may have been a part of the Clipper thing. But the big bad hammer that I think you and I were both waiting for, it doesn't feel like it's coming.
0: Well, okay. I think it's important to qualify something. The NBA very strongly denied that article, which is not something the NBA does very often. I think a lot of that article was the Clippers' perspective. And the Clippers have gone to great lengths to attempt to push the narrative that you just that was in that article, and not that the article didn't kind of explain some of the other things around it, but I have listened to every Pablo Torre podcast on this, and then kind of read about it on the side, looked at some The Athletic has done some reporting on this as well, and to me, it could not be a more obvious circumvention of the cap. And so that the letter of the law language, and like, well, there wasn't a direct email from Steve Ballmer. Like, okay, great. Like, no,
2: but that's how they decide to adjudicate this thing.
0: There was clear millions of dollars given to a company that, and then Kawhi Leonard was given money from that company to do absolutely nothing. And not just one company, but two companies.
2: Yeah.
0: Like, end of story. It has to be punished. It has to be, and I don't.
1: What would you do?
0: I mean, the precedent was the Timberwolves got 5 first round picks and a $3.5 million fine, and like a couple of other things. That was in the early 2000s. That wrecked their franchise. It basically was why Kevin Garnett had to leave.
2: Yeah,
0: because they couldn't add talent. Now they actually ended up getting 2 of those picks back, so it ended up being 3 first. But nonetheless, so I mean, the Clippers have been very strong in this, and Ballmer is obviously very powerful. I think he's pretty well liked within the league office and all of that. So I don't know what's going to happen. That story, though, really did seem to cover more of the Clippers' perspective and not the investigation, like all told, and what the NBA has and what we've seen from Pablo Torre and all the people that he's interviewed. And like, it's just so obvious to me what they were trying to do. There has to be a punishment.
2: I agree with everything you said except for the very last thing you said. I think that if the have to punish, I think would be if there was no possible way to not punish. And I think that what you said earlier, it's ridiculous. It defies logical reasoning. But if it isn't a literal smoking gun email, it's like,
0: it does, well, but it does.

0: You don't
1: have to be in the collective bargaining agreement. You do not have to have literal smoke. The league has all of the power that it needs. And if David Stern would have done something with it. If David Adam Stern, Silver won't,
2: I agree.
1: There are going to be a lot of unhappy people around the league.
2: They can, but it doesn't mean they will. I'm with you. They may have the mechanisms to do what they want, but it doesn't mean that they'll implement
1: it. I agree that it doesn't. It's not like a slam dunk that they're going to do something.
2: Yeah.
1: But it's a slam dunk that they should.
2: I agree with
1: and
2: you.
1: And we'll see what they actually end up doing.
2: All right, we got a little straight up coming up. But we're going to make straight up pretty quick, and then we're going to do a little last man standing as
3: Let's
2: well.
3: Go.
2: We're going to do it. By the way, we're going to bring in DeAndre from the Meat Locker too, so he's going to do it. We're going to have a big wide last man standing coming up next. DeMarco and Trav, 710 ESPN.
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2: All right. I think that DeMarco and I have established ourselves. Trudell, I'm gonna take a leap of faith here and say that you're gonna agree with. He's a huge Max Muncy fan. I'm a huge Max Muncy fan. Are you a Max Muncy fan?
1: How could you not be?
2: Okay, exactly.
3: Do it for us all, Max.
2: Exactly. Yeah. We're all Max Muncy guys, yep. And this is gonna put a smile on all of our faces, I think, because this is very good news for Max Muncy. Max Muncy recently passed the threshold of 400 plate appearances this season, which activated an incentive in his contract. Ready for this?
3: Yeah.
2: He now gets $15,000 extra dollars every time he comes up to bat after 400 plate appearances.
0: Really?
2: So every time he walks up there, it's 15, 15, 15, 15, 15. So
1: put me in, coach.
0: Right.
2: At the rate that he has played so far this season, if he just continues to play at the same rate, he's going to clock about another just shy of $2 million between now and the end of the season.
1: It's like $60K a game.
2: Yeah.
1: Right?
2: Yeah.
1: And then, you know, times they got, six.
2: Yep.
1: So $360K a week.
2: About 100 and 1.8 four, million by the end of the year.
1: About, yeah, 1.44 for like a month.
2: And if there's a little bit more than a month left.
1: Boom.
2: Yeah. So good on Max Muncy.
0: Absolutely.
2: Good on his agent for putting that there. And that's not all. If he can get to 500 plate appearances, it goes to $35,000 per at-bat.
0: Really?
1: Well, now we're talking.
2: Yeah, wow. So now he goes there. And then for the following season, next year, because he got to 400, he gets $20,000 per at-bat on top of his salary next year. So he will make about another $1.5 million for next year as well. And if he can get between 500 or more, it elevates to $35,000 per at-bat.
0: Wow. I'm really rooting for the guy. Let's go, Max.
1: This will sound like piling on, so I'm not going to say the name of the player. But what about $15K for that player not having an at-bat?
0: Stop. I know where you're going.
1: I don't want to pile on.
0: Stop it.
2: And just say, we all like Max. And when I saw him, like, good on Max Muncy for getting his. Because I'm not so sure. You know, the answer is probably Ohtani, but and certainly what he's making. But the ROI on Max Muncy might be the greatest ROI in baseball.
0: Whoa,
1: so I can't remember which game it was now that you'll probably remember. It was a couple weeks ago, and Dodgers game is on, and the Twins have one of their friends over who, like, a soccer player who doesn't play baseball. And the Twins follow baseball too. So Muncy comes up in the eighth spot, bases are loaded, right? And he was it a. I think he ends up hitting a.
2: It was a game winning hit. It's the ninth inning.
1: Yeah,
2: it
1: was in the ninth inning.
2: Yeah,
1: and I think he hit it down the left field line, but it just crushes the ball. And I'm trying to explain to this kid how, like, Max Muncy, this guy, is coming up in the eighth spot, like, for this team, and how clutch he is, and it's just what a nightmare. You get through a certain part of the lineup, and then the bases are loaded, and who comes up to the plate? But Max Muncy, who could be hitting third or fourth on any team.
2: And sometimes does hit third or fourth for this team. Yeah, look, you get Teoscar Hernandez in the nine hole sometimes. Like, it doesn't even make any sense that they're so crazy. So good on Max, and go spend that money on something fun. 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Look for Blue Ice whenever you go shopping for your spirits. 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All right, you guys ready for a little quick last man standing?
0: Bring it.
3: Oh, yeah, let's go.
2: All right.
0: There it
2: DeAndre,
0: is.
2: You're back there. You ready to go, too? Because DeAndre's in the
0: Yeah, I'm all good.
2: I have 30 names on this list. We're going to go to the top 20.
0: Okay.
2: Because I think that the last 10, to me, seemed a little arbitrary. This is according to Entertainment Weekly. Okay, Entertainment Weekly magazine, has ranked their top 30 SNL cast members of all time.
0: Oh, boy.
2: Okay?
0: Okay.
2: So we're going to cap it at 20.
0: Man.
1: Wow.
2: And we're going to go around the horn.
3: Okay.
2: Best SNL cast members ever.
3: Can I say something really quick?
2: Sure.
3: Today is Marcelo's birthday.
2: Oh.
3: And I wanted to do that for... So this is going to be a really good thing for whoever's here Friday. Because I wanted to pick our top three SNL people.
2: Great, I like that.
3: Yeah.
17: Okay. Not a top 20, though.
3: No, three.
2: Laura, we're going to start with you.
3: With me?
2: Yeah.
3: Aw.
2: Would you like to go fifth?
3: I would rather go last.
2: Okay. DeAndre, go ahead. You go first.
18: I'll take Eddie Murphy.
2: Eddie Murphy
0: is
2: number one on the list.
0: Thank
2: Eddie Murphy is the number one cast member, according to Entertainment Weekly. Yes, fun.
18: Will Ferrell.
2: Will Ferrell is number, shockingly, number six on
0: really?
2: The list. Yes. Trudeau.
1: Dana Carvey.
2: Dana Carvey makes the top 10 at number 10. Dana Carvey, number 10 on the list.
0: This is top 20, right?
2: Top 20.
0: Got to be up there. Give me Belushi.
2: Belushi is number eight.
0: Eight. Okay.
2: John Belushi. So, everybody in the top 10 so far. All right, Laura, you've kicked the can down the road long enough.
3: I did. I was not a huge... Okay. Tina Fey.
2: Tina Fey did not make the list.
0: Really? Not he, top 20?
2: Not in the top, not in the top 30 either.
17: Wow.
0: Really?
2: Yeah.
0: That's
2: so
3: he's great.
2: I think, but here's the thing. She was only on Update, and she was a writer. She didn't show up in a lot of sketches along the way. Okay. So I think that's probably why she did not make the cut. All
3: that's
2: right.
3: Fine. I knew I was going to get kicked out pretty quick.
2: DeAndre, back to you.
18: I don't know if he... I'm, whatever. Keenan Thompson.
2: Keenan Thompson, number 12.
0: Number 12. All right.
2: Keenan Thompson, number 12 on the list.
1: Fun. Nice one.
17: Dan Aykroyd.
2: Dan Aykroyd, another one in the top 10. Number 7 on the list. Trudell.
1: Chris Farley.
2: Chris Farley is...
1: Has to be.
2: Number 11 on the list.
0: All right, since you had Aykroyd, give me Bill Murray.
2: Bill Murray, I was shocked to see, is on the list.
0: Is on the list.
2: Is on the list.
3: Is he high or low?
2: He's incredibly high.
3: Oh.
2: He's number 3.
3: I was going to say top 5.
0: You would not do that?
2: I would have had him in the top 10, but I don't think I would have had him in the top 3.
0: Okay.
3: Top 5, that's impressive.
2: Top 3.
0: Top 3.
17: Have you ever heard this skit of Bill Murray doing like the Star Wars theme? Like a lounge singer? Has a lounge singer?
0: Yes.
17: Oh my God. Is that funny?
2: Very, very good. All right. So we've got 2, 4, 5 left in the top 10, and then 13 through 20 in the top 20 is still there. DeAndre.
18: I don't know if he was really part of SNL like that, but I'm going to guess. Jim Carrey.
2: Jim Carrey was not an SNL cast member.
18: Yeah.
2: So D
0: in Living Color.
2: In Living Color, yes. Back to you, Funch.
17: Oh. I mean, he had the movie Wayne's World. Mike Myers?
2: Mike Myers is on the list, however, is not in the top 20.
17: Oh, come on, man.
2: He's 27 on
17: the list.
2: You've
17: got to be kidding me.
2: Yeah, so he is, Funches is out. We're down to the last two.
3: Trudell and DeFar,
2: right? And DeMarco.
0: I'm going classic. So.
2: Trudell, back to you.
1: Chevy Chase?
2: Not in the top 30.
0: No!
17: Wow.
3: Wow.
17: People don't like him, that's why.
0: Like,
2: yeah. Only on for one season.
17: DeMarco? Like him.
2: Victory lap for you.
1: Wait, don't you have to say one? You have to say
2: no,
1: one or not?
3: No,
0: no, I'm the last one standing.
2: Yeah,
0: I would have gone Gilda Radner.
2: Gilda Radner's number 5.
0: Ah, okay.
1: Martin Short?
2: Yeah. Martin Short is not on, only on one season.
1: Steve Martin?
2: Steve Martin, never a cast member, a frequent guest host, never a cast member.
3: See, that's the hard part because a lot of the people that I was thinking, I was like, oh, that's not, they're just people that have appeared multiple times on.
0: Do you have Sandler?
2: Sandler is on the list.
1: Oh, yeah.
17: How about Phil Hartman?
2: Phil Hartman's number 2.
17: I knew it.
2: Phil Hartman is number 2 on the list. Bill Hader.
0: Bill Hader.
17: Mr. Versal.
2: Absolutely. Number 4, the last remaining name in the top 10, Kate McKinnon, who was on for a very long time. She's number 9. She's number 9.
1: Oh, okay, number 9.
2: Number 4 was Bill Hader.
1: Hader, right.
2: And then 13 through 20, real quick, Kristen Wiig.
0: Yep.
1: Okay.
2: Maya Rudolph.
3: Oh,
17: that's a good one.
2: Andy Samberg.
0: Yep.
2: Adam Sandler,
17: yeah.
2: Daryl Hammond, Will Forte, Jan Hooks, and the last member of the top 20, Molly Shannon.
0: Yeah.
17: Superstar.
0: Superstar.
3: Maya.
0: Superstar.
2: My name is Mary Catherine Gallant, and I'm 50, and I can't.
17: Yes, right.
2: Yeah.
17: I love that one.
0: Wow.
2: And then top 30, Cecily Strong, Armisen, Adi Bryant, Jason Sudeikis, Parnell, Rachel Drash, Mike Myers, Tracy Morgan, Sherry O'Terry and Bobby Moynihan.
0: Miss Marker, did you mark down another win?
3: I did.
0: Okay, what's the count?
3: I will tell you once I read this from the YouTube channel. John Hayden on the YouTube said this list is lame. But you know.
2: Right, Entertainment Weekly, John.
0: There you go. Yeah.
2: Exactly.
3: All right, so the tally is, I mean, DeMarco wants this just because he's so ahead of the game.
0: Course.
3: DeMarco's at 15. Trav is at 9, but we must also put a little... Dash
0: he's
3: on that. He's the one
0: up.
3: Always
0: yes.
3: providing them. So for him, most of the time providing, having a nine is pretty good. DeAndre has 6. I have 4. Marcus, Grant, Morales have 2. Bunches, Greg, Trudell, and Wilbert all have 1 apiece.
2: Wilbert's good at this game.
0: Yeah.
3: Is he?
0: He is. Yeah.
3: Wilbert
2: really
3: was
2: good.
3: Here. We
2: yeah,
3: could have
2: really
3: added
2: good.
3: Him.
2: Yeah.
0: Yes.
2: He's pretty good. Trudell, you got to do better.
1: I mean,
3: Trudell, you're 1 tier once a week. So.
1: I think I played like twice, maybe 3 times.
2: All right, now I'm going to try to make sure that we do these on Thursdays a little bit.
0: Yeah, there you go.
2: Make
0: come
2: sure
0: on.
2: That you got it.
1: Yeah, come on, get me in there.
2: The 13th annual SoCal Hyundai ESPN LA Golf Classic, presented by Vista Paint, is back next Friday, August 28th. 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That's coming up next. DeMarco and Trav, 710 ESPN.
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2: All right, a little shop talk here to close out the day. DeMarco and I will be out at Legends Attic tomorrow in Claremont. So if you want to come out and check us out, we'll be doing that. Dalton Rushing is going to be there.
0: We'll ask him about Roki's big glove.
2: Yeah, hey, why not? Big glove, small hat, whatever it takes.
0: Whatever it takes.
2: However you got to get a guy out, that's how you got to get a guy out. Happy 63rd birthday to John Stamos.
0: Still looks good.
2: He doesn't look 63, I can tell you that.
0: Yes.
2: Yeah, I bet he's got a pretty good life.
0: You think so?
2: Yeah, I bet.
0: What was his name on the show?
2: Uncle Jesse.
0: Uncle Jesse. Uncle Jesse. Thank you very much.
3: Yeah, I said Uncle Jesse.
0: Did you say Uncle Jesse? Okay.
25: He can play the drums, too.
0: Yeah.
2: He plays with the Beach Boys.
25: He does, yeah, he does. Yeah. He fills in for the Beach Boys as a drummer.
2: Yeah, I bet John Stamos just enjoys
0: I think he's all right. Is there a connection to Rick Springfield?
2: And John Stamos?
0: Yes.
2: If there is, I'm unaware.
25: I think they were just both in soaps in the 80s.
0: Is that what it was?
25: I think that's what it was.
0: All right.
2: Yes. I guess, I mean,
1: Bunchy's big on soaps. I don't know if you guys
0: because
1: know
0: Jesse's yeah.
3: Is he
25: very
3: really?
25: Big on the 80s.
2: Oh.
0: I thought
2: I
0: because
2: know.
0: He was a rock star. Never mind. Okay.
2: Do soaps still exist?
25: They do. Yes. Sure. General Hospital and all
1: it's
25: that stuff.
1: Is yeah. our lives? Yeah, that's still popping.
25: Okay. It's because we're working at that time. We, you know.
1: I don't know. I mean, I haven't sounded like I've checked, but I assume.
2: I'm home at when they used to be on. Like, I know the Price is Right is still on, because occasionally I'll get back from my workout or whatever. I'll flip on the TV, and prices are... I haven't run into a soap in a
0: Me
2: really
0: either.
2: Long
0: I haven't
2: time.
0: Seen one. Yeah.
2: I'm not saying they're not
1: All right,
2: on.
1: Funchy,
2: I just have
1: look
2: seen
1: us up, Funchy.
2: Matthew Perry, the late... The late Matthew Perry would have been celebrating a birthday today.
0: I was thinking about him the other day, because what is on my streaming service is the whole 10 yards. The whole 9 yards
2: oh, yeah.
0: was hilarious.
2: That was with Salma Hayek, right?
0: Nope.
25: No,
0: that's with Bruce Willis.
25: Bruce Willis.
2: Oh.
0: Yeah. Bruce Willis plays a hitman.
2: Oh, I don't know.
0: Matthew Perry. It's so funny.
2: Is it good?
0: It's hilarious. Yeah, yeah.
2: Bill Clinton's 80 today.
0: Really? Good Lord.
2: Looks it.
0: Yeah. Like, been through a lot.
2: Last I saw him, he was doing like some round table or something. I'm like, whoa. Because, like, in your mind's eye, like, when you're a president,

0: This is such a hard question. I like the age that I'm at now in terms of where my kids are at, but I would want like my body to feel like it felt about, you know,
1: yeah, back then
0: years
1: my
0: ago.
1: Body healed.
0: Yeah.
2: No,
0: yeah.
2: It's all of it. It's your wisdom, your knowledge, your all of this stuff. Yeah. It's not just how your body feels. It's that perfect sweet spot of you kind of know how the world works, but you still feel pretty good. Late 30s.
1: Okay. Yeah. Okay.
0: That's why they say 40s over the hill. Yeah. But I mean, I would say early 40s would be fine for me, except that I have a bad back.
1: So just I'm like, body wise. Yeah.
2: Feet growing 50s. Yeah. The end of the world.
0: Late 30s, early 40s.
2: Coco Chanel would have been celebrating a birthday today. Oh. Is she the perfume lady or the designer?
3: Designer.
2: Or both?
3: Yeah, both.
2: They're just one Chanel person?
1: I keep hearing the song, Coco Chanel.
2: There's a song.
3: Oh. Okay.
1: Yeah.
2: I just remember.
1: You know what it is, right? Coco Chanel?
3: I was thinking of something else.
1: Oh, never mind. Okay.
2: They make bags and perfume. That's all I know.
3: Bags, perfumes, and she does have a phone.
1: They make for good I'm sorry's.
2: I know what you're going to say when I say this last one. That's very funny. Fat Joe turns 56 today.
1: New
2: Go ahead.
1: York!
3: Where's DeAndre?
1: I'm from New York! My man, Fat Joe.
2: They did not succeed. They did not set that guy up to succeed that night. That's all I'm saying. They
0: could have gone. Should have gone to Jay-Z. You could have gone to Nas.
1: You should have gone to a better microphone.
2: Yeah, maybe don't buy the microphone at Radio Shack.
0: 50
2: I don't know.
0: Cent.
2: Something. Wow. After Cube comes out and does what he does in L.A., that's the response?
1: It was over.
0: It had to be Jay-Z or Nas.
2: Not great. Nate Dogg would have been celebrating.
0: I love Nate Dogg.
1: God rest his soul, yes. Hold up.
0: On every track for about 10 years.
2: I was going to say, it was the artist featuring Nate Dogg.
0: Yeah.
1: Yep.
2: Even I know that, and I don't know anything.
0: Yeah.
2: Kira Sedgwick, I believe that's Kevin Bacon's wife. And
1: I believe
2: an actress in her own right.
1: Yes. Yep.
2: Birthday today. Peter Gallagher, 71, and John Deacon.
0: Peter Gallagher, was he on the OC?
2: He was.
1: Yeah.
0: He was. Great at Sandy Cohen.
1: Dad,
0: yeah.
1: Right?
0: Yeah,
1: the hair.
2: He was the dad. Okay, and the eyebrows. He had those very full eyebrows along the way.
0: By the way, I think that's one thing I wish that I had. I think thick eyebrows make men much more handsome.
1: Thick eyebrows? Really?
0: I hadn't thought of it, but then I saw it, and I'm like, why? Do all good-looking guys they have the thick eyebrows?
2: Now I'm going to be looking at everybody's eyebrows.
1: Now you got me looking.
2: I got to figure it all out. Yep. Well, good job today. DeMarco, see you out at Claremont tomorrow.
0: See
2: you. Little Oral Hershiser Day at Legends Attic. We'll see you all then.
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2: LAFC are at altitude tonight from Dick's Sporting Goods Park in Commerce City, Colorado. It's Colorado Rapids hosting your Black and Gold. Hello, everyone. Dave Denholm with you for MLS regular season game number 21 for LAFC. They begin their third straight double match week with a midweek road trip to take on Colorado Rapids. The two sides played in a scoreless draw back on April 22nd at BMO Stadium earlier this season, as LAFC was in the midst of a run to the 2026 CONCACAF Champions Cup semifinals. That draw against Colorado marked the Rapids' first ever point at BMO Stadium over 10 total matches. LAFC's eight-match unbeaten streak across all competitions was snapped Saturday night at BMO Stadium with a 1-0 loss to San Diego FC. Colorado come in after a victory 2-0 over Sporting Kansas City on Saturday as well. LAFC have had some tough times at Dick's Sporting Goods Park. They have only one win all time, a 3-0 victory in the club's inaugural 2018 season. Since then, the Black and Gold 0-5-2 across all competitions when playing in the high altitude here. Colorado this season 8-10-1 in MLS play, 8th place in the Western Conference standings, coming to play tonight on 25 points for manager Matt Wells, but they have outscored their opponents 29-25 this season. For the Black and Gold, despite that loss to San Diego, they are 10-6-4, 34 points, and still with a stellar plus 15 goal difference this season. They've scored 35 and still just allowed 20 goals this campaign. Some news for the Rapids last week. They transferred defender and 2026 MLS All-Star Lucas Harrington, just 18 years old, to English Premier League side Hull City. That transaction broke the Rapids' record fee, highest for a defender in MLS history, and that rumored, or at least reported to be, over $20 million potentially for that deal. That is impressive, and Colorado really only brought Harrington in barely a year ago, and by all accounts, for a total of about $1 million. So you're talking about a massive, massive profit on his player contract in over just about a year's time. Barely a year's time, I should say. So that is some bit of business there for Colorado. It could cause them maybe to even go out and still get some more players this season. Again, they're only 19 games in. This is their 20th. It's LAFC's 21st game of the season. The availability report is brought to you by Kaiser Permanente, and we'll start with LAFC. No Thomas Asal, still out with the arm injury. Igor Jesus, by reports, suffered a bit of a setback with the injury, so he won't be coming back anytime too soon here yet. There was some thought that he had been working his way back towards returning to the team. David Martinez still out with a leg injury, and Sergi Palencia with a longer-term leg injury as well. For Colorado, they're missing Bill O'Jop, Ted Cudi-Pietro, Zach Steffen, their keeper, Kamani Stewart-Baines, and Jackson Travis, all out with injury. Josh Atencio is suspended. He is on a yellow card accumulation suspension after getting a yellow card in that game against Sporting Kansas City a few nights ago. A little bit of a rotation for LAFC up front tonight. We'll talk more about that. It's a very strong lineup for the Rapids and manager Matt Wells. They are coming out really hot with their lineup. Youssef Maziz, a new signing who got in against Sporting Kansas City off the bench and had an assist. He signed on a free transfer on July 31st. He previously was with OH Leuven in Belgium, made 114 appearances for that club, and now has joined Colorado Rapids. He is into the starting 11 tonight for Matt Wells for the very first time in his MLS career. So it's a debut as a starter tonight. In the last nine matches in all competitions, Black and Gold come in with a 5-win, 1-loss, 3-draw record. They've outscored their opponents 15-5 in that span, but they're going to be starting up front with some rest for Son Heung-min and Denny Bouanga. Those two are both not in the starting 11. They are available on the subs bench tonight for manager Mark Dos Santos, but neither will be in the starting 11 tonight. Also sitting out for this one is Hugo Lloris, at least to begin with. Of course, you would imagine Lloris will get the entire game off. Hopefully, he gets a little bit of rest. Cabral Carter will make his second appearance and first start for the Black and Gold in this one. Coming up next, we're going to hear from LAFC head coach Mark Dos Santos. It's Coach's Corner as we get you ready for this road battle in Colorado tonight on the home of the Black and Gold, ESPN LA.
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4: 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Black and gold, 4-1-3 since breaking for the summer's World Cup, earning a 3-1-1 mark in MLS play, and of course they had the run in the 2026 Leagues Cup as well. Two crucial Western Conference battles this week. First, tonight's match on the road against the Rapids, and we're back home on Saturday night against Portland Timbers. Rapids at home this season, very tough. 6 wins, 3 losses, 8-3-1 overall in all competitions. They've earned a clean sheet in all three of the team's home matches in MLS since returning from the World Cup break. Time now for Coach's Corner. Our Mario Reed sat down with the manager of LAFC. Here's Mark Dos Santos.
5: Mark, I know it's been a quick turnaround since Saturday already. The next game is already here. How are the boys feeling physically on this short rest?
6: Yeah, look, physically we're not at our top. It's just a reality. You know, yeah. We have to dig in and push. It's like what I said to the guys. This is the last stretch before 2 days off after Portland and finally having a full week. You know, we were looking at the schedule, and since the beginning of the season, we only had 4 weeks where we had at least 3 training sessions to prepare one game.
5: Yeah.
6: It happened before the game against Real España, before this game against the Galaxy, so 2 games when we had kind of a preseason, and then in season only against Dallas home, and if I'm not mistaken, Orlando home. And all the rest of the schedule's been -2, -1 play, -2, -1 play.
5: Yeah.
6: And of course that when you're in a schedule like that, to say that we're fresh physically, it's not true.
5: Mm-hmm.
6: But we have to dig in. Yeah. We have to make sure that we rest some guys. Hopefully the guys that are gonna start are gonna be able to answer in a good way and bring something positive with energy to the team. And then finish this run well against Portland home.
5: Yeah, and now what's next is already here, Colorado Rapids. How does that affect the way you game plan tactically for a game when it's on short rest like this?
6: The video has to be important. You know, our video session yesterday and today, you have to kind of give good information through video and the clips you use.
5: Yeah.
6: Then you have to make sure that you you prepare really well with the exercises that you have, that you could do a little bit because of recovery, that they're the right exercise to prepare the team. And then be very clear with what we have to do inside our model too. You know, we have our identity that we want to keep building, and at the same time, making sure that we're very aware of the strengths and weaknesses of Colorado, a team that has similarities to San Diego when it comes to their ball possession, similarities in their counter pressure that is very aggressive. Then their backline behavior is a little bit different than San Diego, but it's a team we're gonna have to be ready for. Look, it's not an easy place to play in. If I'm not mistaken, our last win there was in 2018, and our only win in Colorado.
5: Wow.
6: So that's 8 years ago. You know, so it shows how hard it is to go over there, and we have to be ready not only to push the game until a certain time, but then our subs to come in and really bring a plus.
5: Does the high altitude change the way you approach a match or prepare for the guys for the match?
6: No, we're very aware of, but we don't speak too much about it anymore, apart from shots from outside the box that come in faster.
5: Oh, yeah.
6: The corner kick, the delivery of the balls in altitude is faster.
5: Mm.
6: The ball just travels with a different speed.
5: Yeah.
6: But look, we've gained so much experience with going to Toluca, talking a lot about that.
5: And
6: we're used to altitude right now.
5: Yeah.
6: So we try
5: rest.
6: To we try to talk less about it.
5: Yeah. Now, remember the last time you guys played Colorado was at BMO Stadium. It was a scoreless draw.
6: Yeah.
5: Do you remember anything that you could
6: take
5: away from
6: that? Yeah, I remember a very bad first half where our pressure wasn't good. They had a lot of the ball. And then the adjustments we made in the second half were really good. We could have won the game. But yeah, there's things from that game that we take. Others no, because some of the players that participated in that game are not with us right now.
5: Mm-hmm.
6: So yeah, you have everything you have to see in the right context.
5: Yeah. Another big Western Conference match here. Good luck in this one, Mark. Appreciate
6: Thank
5: the
6: you.
5: Time.
6: Thank you very much, man.
5: Thank you.
4: That is manager Mark Dos Santos with Coach's Corner. Keys to the match presented by Lexus, official luxury automotive partner of LAFC. Black and gold must keep an eye on Rapid striker, leading goal scorer Rafael Navajo. The Brazilian bagged his 10th goal of the season in the Rapids win over the weekend. Navajo, a very, very good, solid player. Sometimes I feel like he should keep his feet more. In other words, I think he sometimes is looking to earn fouls too quickly. He's so talented and can be very dangerous, but boy, it doesn't seem to matter. This will be his 93rd start, 95th game in MLS. He's got 38 goals, 15 assists, and he is a handful, to be sure. How will LAFC play with the new three-man front line? In other words, tonight, it's Jacob Schaffelberg, Jeremy Abobasi, and Tyler Boyd getting the start, and you heard Mark Dos Santos talk about he didn't like the pressure at BMO Stadium LAFC tried to put on in the first half against Colorado Rapids. These three are going to be very responsible for beginning the defense well up the pitch and really trying to press the Rapids into mistakes in their back line. Certainly a decent defensive team, the Colorado Rapids, but they can be beaten, and I think it's going to be up to them and how well they perform up front tonight in a rotated squad in that front line. Coming up next, we're going to hear from LAFC defender Kosi Tafari. No surprise, he's playing again tonight. He's in the starting 11. We're going to get you closer to kickoff. LAFC Colorado Rapids from Dick's Sporting Goods Park on the home of the Black and Gold, ESPN LA.
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4: Another match on short rest for the Black and Gold. They look to bounce back after a tough performance on Saturday night at BMO Stadium.

0: versus fellow Western Conference side, the Colorado Rapids, tonight at Dick's Sporting Goods Park in Commerce City, Colorado. On the road this season, LAFC a very respectable 3-3-3 in MLS and 5-4-4 across all competitions. They've outscored their opponents on the road 23-17, and let's remember, part of that is a 4-0 loss to Toluca as well. So if you take out that match, obviously LAFC, their goal difference much better on the road even than most teams would have at home, frankly. The Rapids, speaking at home, 6 wins, 3 losses at Dick's Sporting Goods Park in MLS play this year. BMO is proud to be the official bank of LAFC. We're committed to growing the game of soccer and to grow the good in the communities across California. Two players who you may see off the bench tonight who have been a huge part of this offense, of course, Denis Bouanga and Son Heung-min. Son has 4 goals, 10 assists. Denis has 7 goals in his last 10 matches across all competitions. He's got 10 goals in MLS play so far this season. But it's LAFC's defending that's been so good as well all year. Only Nashville and Vancouver have conceded fewer goals than the 20 LAFC have allowed in MLS play. A huge part of that is center back Kosi Tafari. He sat down with our Mario Ruiz for this player interview.
1: Kosi, I wanted to tell you, man, I saw your story on LAFC.com. I read the whole thing. It's pretty cool. You grew up in the kitchen at your dad's restaurant. You still got those cooking skills?
2: I do. I won't lie.
1: What do you like to cook if you want to impress like some guests at your crib?
2: No, it's crazy. Normally, the thing I try and cook is just like other people's favorite dish.
1: Oh.
2: Because then it's kind of like a twofold. You can
1: learn. Challenge for you,
2: yeah,
1: too?
2: It's a challenge. I can learn something new, but then also they get like their favorite meal. It normally works out fairly well, so I must be doing something right.
1: There you go. Tough result on Saturday night at BMO Stadium against San Diego FC, but the beauty of the schedule is that that's another one coming up, and it's already here. What's the mindset of the group right now?
2: I mean, always the same. Actually, whether we win or lose, you know, on to the next one. Never too high, never too low. We can... could have won any game 6-0. We still need to show up the following day to perform and win. You can't rest on your wins. You can't hate yourself over the losses as much as we do, and certainly against certain opponents. But only thing we can do is go for the next one.
1: Yeah. Now, for you personally, on short rest like this, when you got a midweek match, how does that make your preparation different rather than a full week of preparing for a game?
2: I wouldn't say it's much different, really. I mean, yeah, you get less time to prepare, maybe less trainings, but oftentimes we prefer just games. We can enjoy a training, but everybody's really here for the games, the players, the fans, the front office, everyone's here for the games. So it is really good for the quick turnarounds, and it's just, nothing like playing the game. So physically, I feel great. The lads are feeling good. We've got a full squad. We plan to use it. So
1: there you go.
2: It's
1: that's good to know.
2: Full steam ahead.
1: As you guys go into that high altitude, especially for you as a defender, how do you manage your energy? Does that change your game, kind of like how you play, where you position yourself all game long?
2: So altitude, maybe other guys feel differently. For me, it's never as much as the breathing is the issue. It's more of the speed of the ball. Mm. The ball travels a lot faster. And then certainly the higher you go in altitude, the ball travels much faster. So it's difficult in certain crosses that you're used to in maybe 20 stadiums that are normally all the same that you play in, whatever, consistently versus a few in Salt Lake, Colorado, that the ball just travels a lot faster. Long balls from a keeper or a punt or corner kicks coming in, you have just that split second less, maybe more, or less of more to think about what you're going to do, so you have to just take action.
1: Is there a point in the match where you feel the altitude, or is it from the opening whistle, you're already feeling it?
2: Once you, like from the warm-up and everything, like you know. Like, just know. It's when you know from the way you strike a ball, and you're like, oh, that's moving different. Like, it's just, you feel it from, like a long ball, a short pass, how hard you like hit the pass. Yeah. You can just feel it from the moment you step on the field.
1: Yeah. Now, the last time you guys played them, the Colorado Rapids, you guys played at BMO Stadium. Mm-hmm. It was a scoreless draw. What do you remember from that game, and what do you take from that and bring it into this one?
2: Yeah, I remember we did not have a lot of the ball. I remember it being a very slow game. They didn't have an incredibly high attacking presence. They were just very possession heavy.
1: Yeah.
2: If we steal the ball on one, get a counterattack, and then we score, and then, you know, they can take the ball home. Who actually cares? But if we end up tying at home, that's not ideal for us. So I just remember, we have to come with a bit of a different mindset, try and have more of the ball, try and be more on the front foot and just take the game to them as opposed to waiting to see what could happen.
1: There you go. Good luck in this one. Safe travels to Colorado. Appreciate the time as always.
2: Always. Thank you, my man.
1: Appreciate it.
0: That is Kosi Tafari with our Mario Ruiz sitting down for that player interview. Tafari, just such a great guy, too, but really been such a great performer this year. He'll make his 18th appearance and 16th start in MLS play as a real big

0: part of that rotation. I mean, I say rotation. Of course, Aaron Long had struggled with injury earlier. He's only had 7 starts in MLS play. It's really been Tafare and Ryan Porteous back there for a lot of this MLS season in the center of defense. Tafare also has 2 assists in MLS play. And by the way, congratulations to him. Tonight will be his 120th MLS start and his 150th MLS appearance. So kudos to Kosi Tafare for that. We appreciate him joining us here for the show. LAFC and Colorado Rapids are just moments away. That's about going to do it for the pregame show. We'll have starting lineups and kickoff coming up next. This is a midweek showdown that's going to be big in Commerce City, Colorado, almost a mile up in the air. And it's coming up next right here on the home of the black and gold, ESPN LA.
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0: Tonight, LAFC visit Commerce City, Colorado, and take on Colorado Rapids at Dick's Sporting Goods Park. Hello, everyone. Dave Denholm with you for the play-by-play of this match here on ESPN LA. Thank you for joining us. LAFC trying to kind of get a little bit of a bitter taste out of their mouth. They were beaten at home, a rarity, on Saturday. They lost 1-0 on a late penalty for San Diego FC to take the full 3 points against the black and gold. So LAFC will try to correct that tonight, this time on the road, where they're very, again, respectable. 3-3-3 on the road. LAFC overall 10-6-4, 34 points. One of the best teams in the Western Conference coming into play tonight. Colorado Rapids currently eighth under manager Matt Wells in the West as we begin play. 25 points from 8 wins, 10 losses, and a draw. They're not a team that loves to draw too many games. They go for it under Wells. At home, they're very good. 6 wins and 3 losses on the season. They're coming off a victory at home against Sporting Kansas City on Saturday. A 2-0 win that saw Sporting Kansas City playing a man down almost since the beginning of the game. And that allowed Colorado to get 26 shots off against Sporting Kansas City. Colorado, 3 wins and a loss since the World Cup break. And they've played a very good defensively, despite the fact they transferred Lucas Harrington during this transfer window for what is really reportedly a record transfer fee for a defender in MLS. He goes over to the English Premier League side, Hull City. But they have won their last 5 MLS games by shutout. If they win, lately it's been by shutout for the Colorado Rapids. We'll see if LAFC can spoil that party tonight here at Dick's Sporting Goods Park. It's going to be an interesting match. Again, you heard in the pregame, Kosi Tafari sat down with our Mario Reyes talking about how it's really not about the elevation in terms of your breathing as much as people might think at the elevation that this is. Again, it's almost exactly 1 mile up in the air. 5,280 feet is a mile. And he kind of referenced it's more about how the ball travels, how the speed of the game quickens because of the way the ball flies in the lighter air. You got to be more alert and closing down players maybe who are going to take a shot from distance. You see some more spectacular goals at times at this elevation. Because of that, if you can keep the ball on frame, it can be very difficult for not only defenders, but of course the goalkeepers as well. Speaking of goalkeepers, Hugo Lloris will have the night off for LAFC. Cabral Carter is in. The 22-year-old will make his first start for the Black and Gold. He did have an appearance off the bench after an injury in the Portland game caused him to come in off the bench. He gave up 2 goals in 60 minutes and had 6 saves in that game for the Black and Gold. He actually really played very well. Carter is getting his first start for LAFC tonight. Remember, Thomas Asala is still out with an arm injury, so it's Hugo Lloris on the bench tonight for manager Mark Dos Santos' side. That's not the only kind of little rotation LAFC are having. It's all up front. Jacob Schaffelberg, Jeremy Abobasi, and Tyler Boyd will be up front. Denis Bouanga and Son Heung-min getting the night off. Remember, David Martinez also still out with a leg injury. We're going to take a break. When we come back, we will have the starting lineups for the home side Colorado Rapids and for your LAFC. All of that and the opening kickoff of the first half. That's coming up next right here on the home of the Black and Gold. It's ESPN LA.
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2: 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And I walked up to him and go, "Hey, Will." And he goes, "John Ireland." 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
2: Migayo?
0: Yeah. Migayo.
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0: Guy was like a rooster, right? That's my guy.
3: 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Migayo.
1: We're standing there eating, watching the LAFC game, and Beto goes, Migayo. And I'm like, what?
2: What is that?
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0: My dude, right
1: now,
0: there.
1: Now I know.
0: You're sneaking into sweets, your beard.
2: That's like chatting for that restaurant. You just answered the question for me. Okay.
1: Is that the name of a restaurant?
2: Up north. That's what it means. Ah, my guy. Okay.
1: Migayo. Well,
2: there you go.
0: Well, if the slang is like my guy.
2: Yeah.
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1: Welcome back. Just moments away here from kickoff. LAFC visiting Commerce City, Colorado. Dick's Sporting Goods Park, the home of Colorado Rapids in a battle of the Western Conference foes here. LAFC have just one win all time at Dick's Sporting Goods Park. And that came back all the way back in 2018, our first season, an inaugural victory there, a 3-0 win by LAFC. Earlier this season, they played at BMO Stadium back in April. That was a 0-0 draw between these two teams. So LAFC looking for maybe a modicum of revenge coming into this one. Let's go to the starting lineups, brought to you by BMO, official bank of Los Angeles Football Club. First for the home side, Colorado Rapids under Matt Wells. Nico Hansen is in net, makes his 11th start, a 1.00 goals against average. He's got a 5-wins-5-loss record, 4 shutouts for Hansen. Again, their last 5 victories have been shutouts, so he's been responsible for a large part of those lately. Miguel Navarro is the left-back, 20-year-old Venezuelan, will make his 10th start, 15th appearance. Loic Williams, who has just transferred in from Granada and is making his 5th start, so he hasn't been here very long. He teams up now with Rob Holding in the middle, holding 16 appearances this season. Reggie Cannon, a former American international, goal versus Sporting Kansas City in their last game, his first of the season. He is at the right-back spot. In the center of defensive midfield, Rain Frederick and Hamzat Ojederan will take that charge. Ojederan transferred in from Marseille-Lens before the season began. Frederick's having a good season, 2 goals and 5 assists. Pulling the strings, Paxton Aronson wears the number 10, 4 goals and 6 assists. 3 of those are game winners. He did have an assist against Sporting Kansas City. Helping him out on the wings will be Youssef Maziz, the 28-year-old Frenchman, signed on a free at the end of July, previously with OH Leuven of the Belgium top flight. He made 114 appearances for that club. He had an assist off the bench in his first ever MLS appearance against Sporting. He's now into the starting 11 for this one. Darren Yappe will be on the wide right wing, I should say. He's got 3 goals and 2 assists. And Rafael Navajo is up front for this side, the 26-year-old Brazilian, 10 goals on the campaign so far this season. For the black and gold, in goal, it's Cabral Carter. He will make that start, as I mentioned, his first ever for LAFC. Evan Chiburco, Kosi Tafari, and Ryan Porches, along with Ryan Hollingshead, are the back line there. Pretty solid. Not a lot of rotation there, certainly. Eddie Segura is in the defensive midfield spot with Timothy Tillman and Matthew Schwanier. Congratulations to Schwanier and Kosi Tafari. Both are making their 150th MLS appearances tonight, so that's pretty special for both of those players. And up front, as we mentioned, some rotation there. Denis Bawanga and Son Heung-min will start on the bench. It's Jacob Schaffelberg up front with Jeremy Obobese and Tyler Boyd. Obobese getting his 2nd MLS start of the season, his 11th appearance overall. He's yet to score or have an assist. You'd love to see Jeremy get going a little bit tonight in this one for sure. The referee for this one is Joe Dickerson. Jair Marufo is the 4th official. Ismir Pekmic will handle VAR off-site. LAFC, again, coming off that loss to San Diego FC, want to right that ship immediately in this one. And we'll see if they can do that against Colorado Rapids, who are wearing their black kits tonight. LAFC are in the traveling whites for this one. And LAFC really making a little bit of rotation up front, but a really strong lineup for this Wednesday match here. Considering the congestion after this, you got Portland on Saturday at BMO, and then you go

back to a little bit more of the once-a-week schedule. Black and gold will have the ball to begin this half, going right to left as I watch it. We're just about underway. Joe Dickerson blows his whistle, and we are underway at Commerce City. Played all the way back to Cabral Carter. Settles and launches it long down the right wing. It's a little too far there for Schwanier to be out of play. It'll be Miguel Navarro, the left back, with a throw in here deep in his own half. We're 15 seconds in. Fans still filing in at Commerce City, Dick's Sporting Goods Park. Still looking to throw is Navarro. I don't know why the referee letting him go this long. To Navajo, flicks it forward. Porches cut it off in the offensive zone. They play it back to Tafari, and LAFC will have possession here through Chiburco, who's more in the middle of the pitch right now, the left back. With Tafari, gives it to Kosi, who plays it all the way back to Cabral Carter at the top of the 18. High pressure there from Frederick. Carter sends it down that right wing. It's kept in play on the head there. Knocked down momentarily by Tyler Boyd. Cleaned up back to Loic Williams. And Williams will play it all the way back to the keeper, Hansen, for his first touch midway through his 18. Plays it short around to Bobasi. Holding back to Hansen. Bobasi pressuring with a short little ball there to Ojederin. Turns and plays it back to Rob Holding. Right back to the keeper at the 6. Schwanier now pressuring higher up. Short little ball played back to from Navarro to Williams. Down that left wing of Maziz, his first touch. Played it to Williams, who just crashed it long, and it's all the way past anybody for Colorado offensively. Then Ryan Porches will chase it down midway through the LAFC defensive zone here. Porches back to Cabral Carter around the penalty spot. Feigns a kick there to Tafari and goes back to Porches, the right center back just out of the edge of the 18. Long ball up the middle to Bobasi. Nicely settled, but he gives the ball away to Paxton Aronson. That ball's going to be sent down the wing. A little too far. Navajo can't keep that in play off a short ball from Maziz. And he actually tripped it over, ran over Kosi Tafari. So we're just over 2 minutes in. Played shorter. Chiburco dribbling forward. Leaves it there towards Schwanier. Referee said he did not foul Darren Yappe, and it threw the back line up Porches, up to Hollingshead. A couple of dribbles, he's in the offensive zone. Boyd making a run. Instead, Hollingshead trying to switch it to Schabelberg. It's cut off by the head of Reggie Cannon. Popped high in the air there in the middle of the park by Navajo, and it's cleaned up by LAFC. Chiburco being hounded here on the near side by Navajo, and it forces it all the way back to the keeper, Cabral Carter, but he's going to leave it for Tafari, who gives it right back to Carter at the edge of the 18. Here comes Navajo, the Brazilian, with pressure. Carter handles it well to Porges. High man-to-man pressing by Colorado. They steal the ball away. Ojederin to Yappe. Into the middle to Frederick. 35 from goal. Tries to find Aronson. It's cut off there nicely by Timothy Tillman. And one back by LAFC to Chiburco. Third minute. He leaves it for Schaffelberg. Back to Chiburco on the one touch. Again, and Paxton Aronson and Colorado all pressing high. Man-to-man marking and pressing well up the pitch. Tafari forcing it back to the 18. Now to Porges. Still well in the defensive zone. Down the line with a 30-yard ball there to Tyler Boyd. Settles on two touches. Back to Porges. That's well played by LAFC. Porges short ball to Tillman, who pops it high in the air on the one touch. That's a bad ball. It lands 5 yards out of play on the far side. And that was a ball to nobody. We're in the fourth minute in Commerce City. Dick's Sporting Goods Park, no score. Colorado and LAFC played in short to Holding. Right center back, dribbling slowly up. Still looking. LAFC are going to press around the midfield stripe. So he's got a little bit of space, but he'll square it off to Williams, the left center back. Forward with a pass there. Maziz knocks it down into the middle. It's too far there and cleaned up by LAFC after Navarro couldn't chase it down. Black and gold on the right wing. Schwanier midway through the offensive zone. Pulls it back. LAFC will take a little bit of the sting out of the ball. Hollingshead back to midfield to Porches. He squares it out to Tafari. Diagonal ball, a 20-yard ball to Schaffelberg, who's only just inside the offensive zone, standing in front of Marco Santos. As we watch it at Dick's Sporting Goods Park, it's the same as BMO Stadium. LAFC are on the left side of midfield here. Schwanier with a nice little touch forward. And Eddie Segura gets grabbed from behind by Wayne Frederick. It's a foul just before midfield. Fifth minute, free kick for LAFC. No score early in this match. There's really been no offensive forays forward except for Schaffelberg now chasing this one down. He tries an early cross, but Cannon gets a right foot on. That one was deep in the corner. He chased it down and then earned the first corner kick of the match for the black and gold. We talked about how the ball travels in the higher altitudes. This is nearly just exactly a mile up. They call it the Mile High City, Denver, Colorado, for a reason, of course. But it's really about like how the ball travels on these corner kicks. It can be very dangerous. We'll see how these two teams handle that.
here this evening. Walking slowly into the corner is Matthew Schwanier. He doesn't give a lot of chances to deliver these corners, but he has this opportunity here tonight. We're in the sixth minute. Schwanier backs away a few spots. This will be an in-swinging right foot from the near side. Here it comes to the near post. Oh, a flick-out header to the back, but Yappy's the only one there. Gets one touch on it. Tyler Boyd will crash through to knock it out for a goal kick to slow down that attack from Darren Yappy deep. Good work by Tyler Boyd. It'll be a goal kick, Colorado. Sixth minute. LAFC will press up, staying up a little bit higher up the pitch here to begin this press. Not retreating right away. Colorado through the back line, holding back to the keeper, Hansen, at the penalty spot, and sends it out wide with a diagonal ball to Navajo. Knocking it all the way back to Williams, the left center back. Puts it on the left foot. Short little ball to Navarro. Navarro into a channel there to Ojedere. Nice little touch. Streaking up towards midfield. Cut off there momentarily. Gets around Hollingshead with a dribble. Here comes Ojedere down that left wing. Hollingshead trying to make up space. Segura comes over and Porches will knock it away momentarily. Ojedere battling for it along the touchline and wins it back to Navarro. Navarro will play it all the way back to midfield for Williams. And now Colorado have just about everybody forward. Leaving it for Ojedere. Wide to Navarro. And at midfield, Ojedere plays it back to Holding on the diagonal. He's right at midfield. Stops at the stripe and squares it there to the middle. Gets it right back. And Wayne Frederick then launches it long on the right wing. Looking for the run of Aronson, but Jaberko read it well. And Cabral Carter can come out and grab it on a bounce about 7 yards from his goal line there. Seventh minute, no score. Carter sends it up to midfield. Tillman with a nice settle. Tries to find the diagonal run of Schaffelberg. It's cut off brilliantly by Cannon. And here they go offensively. Into the middle. Laziz with a good ball. Looking for the run of Yappy. Well cut off there by Porches. He sends it long for Schaffelberg. Schaffelberg, a good settle here. He's on the counterattack. Into the area with the left foot. Schaffelberg tries to cut it back into the middle. It's cut off before it reaches Ibobasi by Williams. Hansen did a good job to come out and cut down the angle for Schaffelberg. Throw in LAFC, we played exactly 7 minutes. Schaffelberg gives a thumbs up to Ryan Porches on the long ball there on the counterattack. Nearly paid off. Tillman throws it backwards into Chaburko. He'll play it all the way back to Carter, who's 25 off his line. Navajo circling around for pressure, but Carter leaves it there for Porches. Deep pressure by Mazzies. Out wide, Hollingshead. Short little ball forward to Boyd, who's coming back to help out. Back to Hollingshead, who has to just launch it towards midfield. That's cut off and won by Colorado's pressure. Mazzies on the left wing. The new signing into the corner. His first start. Gets around Hollingshead toward the end line. Mazzies cross into the middle. Cabral Carter gets a little touch. Navajo tries to head it back, and Carter grabs it 3 yards off his line. Oh, Navajo, that was behind him a little after Carter got a piece of it, and he couldn't get much on the header, and Carter makes an easy save. Eighth minute. Still 0-0, but LAFC will play it through the back again. Tafari with a little diagonal to Jaberko. Down the wing with a 15-yard ball to Schaffelberg along the touchline. Leaves it for Jaberko. It crawls over his foot and out of play. This has been a little sloppy for LAFC the last few minutes. Aronson throws it in backwards to Holding now at midfield for the Rapids. Ninth minute, no score. A little livelier start than I was imagining, actually. But LAFC are getting after it, as are the Rapids. Rapids really don't love to sit back too much under Matt Wells. They like to go for victories. They like to play. They have the only shot on target officially on that weak Navajo header as he had to reach back. Williams in midfield, back to Holding. Little pressure from Schaffelberg right around the center circle in the defensive zone for Colorado. Good flip forward, but well read there nicely by the chest of Hollingshead out to Tyler Boyd. He gets around the defense of Navarro on that right wing for LAFC. Boyd still dribbling. 15 off the end line. Cross towards the back post. It's too far for Schaffelberg. Bounces once in play and stays in play all the way across the pitch. It will be a throw-in and not a goal kick. But that was overhit. Boyd has a little grimace on his face after doing it because he knows Schaffelberg was open there on the back post. Throw-in for Colorado deep. It's Reggie Cannon, the right back, about 8 yards off the end line. Ball went out right around the flag, but of course they'll give him a little leeway down the wing here. Still looking. He throws it on a square back to Holding in the area. Bobasi pressures, gives it off his foot to Williams. He's dribbling forward. Boyd trying to get there. Williams gets around him and leaves it to Ojedere, who knocks it back now to Hansen. Pressure from Bobasi. Edge of the 18, Hansen puts it on the left foot and launches it down the left wing to nobody but Ryan Porches. Well done by Bobasi to kind of force that unforced error. So I guess it is an error, a forced error, if you will. Segura back to Porches in the defensive half. Short ball there, Chuanair into the middle. Timothy Tillman in traffic, gets it taken off his foot. Taken away by Yappy. Three players surrounded Tillman, he had no shot there. Williams on the ground forward to Frederick. Knocks it back to Holding. 10th minute, no score. Colorado Rapids hosting LAFC.
still holding on the ball. He's about 15 before midfield. LAFC setting up around midfield, but a good breaking pass here to Maziz, who lays it out on the right side at Paxton Aaronson along the touchline. Now dribbling through the middle, 35 from goal. He'll play it back to Cannon. Their manager, Wells, directing traffic in front of the Paxton Aaronson now. On the ground, a short ball there. Frederick sends it out wide. Maziz tries to continue the run of Aaronson to the end line and does. Aaronson's cut back into the middle. Schwanger gets there with a left foot and clears it out to the near side, out of play, across touch. It'll be a throw-in for the Rapids. 11th minute. Kaiser Permanente, the official team physicians of LAFC. Still no score. If you're just joining us, Denis Bawonga and Sun Heung-min starting the night on the bench for LAFC, getting a little rest here. Doesn't mean we won't see them necessarily. It'll be a throw-in Cannon after Schaffelberg got over to knock that second ball out of play. Cannon 15 off the end line here with a throw-in on the right wing. Plenty of options. Throws it in short to Aaronson. Gets it right back from him. Ogeteron in support. He turns and plays it all the way back to Holding near midfield. Holding. Still dribbling on the ground with a 15-yard pass. That Frederick tries to find the run there of Navarro, the left back, who is well over on the right wing area. It's almost like playing like as another midfielder, really, with a three-man back line for Colorado. But Navarro, poor touch there. The Venezuelan knocked it out of play. Throw in LAFC, 12th minute. Black and gold need to maintain some possession. They get it stolen away. Tillman was taken off the ball, Holding. Back forward, his ball is poor. Chiburco has it. Pounded by Wayne Frederick, but a good square ball all the way to Hollingshead. He's got to open with a couple of touches up to midfield. His pass down the wing. Good run for Boyd. Schaffelberg trying to get into the middle. Boyd pulls it back around the edge of the 18, needing some help. That's good work by Boyd. Lays it in the run of Schwanier, but he's cut off physically by Ogeteron, and it rolls out of play harmlessly for a goal kick. Nice work by Hamzat Ogeteron. Schwanier made a nice run, but the Boyd pass a little too far in front of him, and Ogeteron kind of just cut off the angle. We've played 12 minutes. Rob Holding on the ball on the restart, plays it back to the keeper, Hansen at the 6. Short little ball, Ogeteron just one time into Holding at the edge of the 18. He goes out wide in the corner to Cannon. Back into the middle, Ogeteron. His forward pass knocked down there by Navajo and cleaned up nicely by Frederick. He launches it, though, to nobody. Really don't know where that was going. Nobody made a run, and Cabral Carter just gathers at the edge of the 18 with a short little ball to Porches. Squares it to Tafari, 35 yards from his own goal. Cozy down the wing with a 15-yard ball to Schaffelberg just before midfield. Chipping it forward, looking for the run of Chiburco. Cut off by Cannon. Chiburco's left foot knocks it out of play. And he said it was off of Cannon. So did the referee. They agree. Throw in by Chiburco. Nicely done to Segura. Back to Yevon. And he'll settle it back to Tafari midway through the defensive zone. Squares it across to an open Porches. Here comes pressure from Maziz. Porches wide on the far side to Hollingshead. Still in the defensive half, has to play it back to Porches. 13th minute, all the way back to Cabral Carter at the 6. Quickly settles on 2 touches back to Porches. He goes down the line again. A little bit more space for Schwanier here. Forward and towards midfield to Boyd. Dribbling backwards, but he's got possession and plays it all the way back to Porches at the edge of the 18. Into the middle with a ball to Chiburco. Again, he's way off the left wing here. Back to Cabral Carter. Settles and now has to launch it down that left side looking for Hollingshead. Boyd is pushed off the ball there, as was Hollingshead. No call, and it stays in play on that wing. Maziz trying to attack the 18. He's got Navajo in the middle. Gets around the defender. Tries to flip it forward. Aaronson just misses, and Chiburco puts a left foot through it all the way out towards midfield. Nicely done by LAFC's defense there through Yevon Chiburco. 14th minute, 0-0, but Colorado still on the ball. Holding in the center circle is Rob Holding. Just on the penalty, or rather center spot, to Cannon with a square ball and down the wing to Frederick on the right side now. Aaronson tries the one-timer into Ogeteron. Nice run here. Cross in, back post, just past Navajo and rolls through and finally goes out for a goal kick. Oh, Hamzat Ogeteron again with a good play, this time on the offensive zone. With a good run, got around the defense towards the end line, but an early cross almost found Navajo at the back post. It ended up going out for the goal kick, LAFC. Cabral Carter plays it short. They go up towards the midfield stripe. It's too far for Boyd on the long ball defensively for LAFC. Boyd tried to chase that down in the offensive zone, but goes out of play for an easy throw-in now. Navarro throws it into Williams in the corner. Back to Navarro, wide open space. He'll square it across to the top of the 18 for Rob Holding.
nobody there really for LAFC yet. They're trying to defend about 40 yards from goal, so holding with plenty of space to bring it forward. 30-year-old Englishman making his 16th start tonight in MLS play. Short ball to Ojeda in the middle, right back to holding, and LAFC are content to stand where they are just before midfield. Frederick plays it back quickly down

Tillman trying to find the runner, Schaffelberg. Oh, and his pass forward cut off by Cannon brilliantly right up to Paxton Aronson in midfield. He tries to cut it back into the middle looking for Navajo. Tries to squeeze past Porches, who takes it off Navajo's foot. Navajo stays down. Actually, it was Maziz who tried to get by him. Porches with a brilliant tackle. Maziz still down, and Porches and LAFC still playing on. Looks like he's going to be all right. They go down the wing to Schaffelberg. You're allowed to play on in the offensive zone. Schaffelberg pulls it back to Jaberko. And now they'll slow it up because Maziz still getting up slowly. I mean, if you're going to let it go that long and you're Maziz trying to get back up, not sure why they stopped it now exactly. It doesn't look like it's a real bad injury. I mean, you always want to be careful with people being hurt, but now Joe Dickerson stopped it, and then Maziz gets up, and he's trying to walk it off. I mean, again, not sure why it wasn't stopped earlier if you're concerned, or let it go. That's just what's so frustrating sometimes. 17th minute. LAFC will be back on the ball when we restart. Again, it looks like Maziz is all right, thankfully. Black and gold taken from Tafari all the way across the pitch to Hollingshead, still before the midfield strike. Yappy comes join Hollingshead there right along the touchline, but Hollingshead works it around him to Tyler Boyd forward, but Boyd nowhere to go. He's hounded off the ball, but it's a touch by Navarro that knocks it over the touchline. Throw in LAFC in their defensive half just near midfield. 18th minute. It's really kind of slow going for both teams so far. Just two shots total, only one on goal from Colorado, and it was very much a half effort. Porches tries a clearance. It's knocked away by Frederick. Forward out of Navajo. Tries to backheel to Maziz. LAFC get a touch on the ball just at the top of the area. No foul. And Jaberko comes away with it. He gives the ball away to Holding. LAFC cannot get out of their own end. Back to Paxton Aronson on the right wing. Aronson. Tillman munches for him. Doesn't get any part of the ball. It goes out of play. It's a throw in LAFC. Aronson doesn't like the no call. The crowd doesn't either. You can hear him. But LAFC throwing it into the corner. Tillman to Jaberko. He tries to launch it long. Holding's the only one there, knocking a header back to Frederick. 35 from goal. Colorado applying the pressure now. Ojeda into the middle. About the same distance. A little bit further out now, and he'll play it back to midfield on a 15-yard ball to Holding. Squares it off to Williams. Right at midfield. Colorado now backing away as LAFC pressing a little bit better here with Bobasi. Not a Cannon. Schaffelberg forcing it all the way back to Hansen, who just knocks it forward into the middle. Cleaned up there by Navarro to Ojeda around it. Now finding Frederick. Plays it back to Cannon on one touch. And down the wing, Aronson with a great little touch towards Frederick. Too far in front of him, though. Tafari wins it to Segura. Good ball forward. Right to the run of Schaffelberg on the left wing. Schaffelberg into the area. Crossing into the middle. Boyd tries to stab at it. Two defenders there to knock it out wide. And Aronson will keep it in play. Well done by Schaffelberg. Couldn't quite find the foot of Tyler Boyd. 2v4. Into the middle. Navarro back to Aronson on this right wing. He's only 25 yards from his own goal, and he'll play it back to the defense. Cannon settling to hold it. Holding goes forward now with a good 25-yard ball to Maziz, who has time to turn. Finding Yappy at midfield on the left wing. Right at midfield. Plays it back now, supporting there Navarro. Diagonal ball backwards to Holding. We're in the 20th minute, no score from Dick Sporting Good Park. Colorado Rapids hosting your LAFC on this near side. Over the foot here of Frederick, but it was slightly touched by Timothy Tillman. You're listening to KSPN Los Angeles, ESPN LA 710. Dave Dunham with you, getting a replay of Schaffelberg's run and then the ball to Boyd just missing out. Good defensive play by Lloyd Williams. Williams is back on the ball. 20th minute dribbling. Three times he's at midfield, now pulling it back a bit. Not a lot of space as LAFC are content to defend right around the midfield stripe and beyond. Now Bobasi and Schaffelberg push up a bit. They go down the wing looking for Frederick. Good ball forward to Aronson. Gets it right back to Frederick. He's trying to touch it around Jaberko. Frederick beats him to speed. And Jaberko fouls him on the right wing. It's a yellow card. So Yevhen Jaberko got beat there for positioning and speed by Wayne Frederick on his first touch. And it forces the yellow card out of the Ukrainian international there. And a good free kick opportunity for Colorado Rapids. That's the danger Frederick can supply. It's not just with the assists and goals. It's forcing these kind of plays and yellow cards. And a good move there by Wayne Frederick. 21st minute now and an opportunity here. Youssef Maziz will come across here on the right wing. This ball put down by the referee about 23 yards off the end line. So 23 yards down the pitch. It's not that far outside of the AT. It's well off the sideline here. So it's a good angle for Maziz. He can't

go for goal, you wouldn't think, but plenty of options towards that back post. Colorado in a line well beyond the back post with five very tall players. A couple of defenders holding Williams up there. Mazzies looking for a second assist in as many games here on a set piece to try to deliver this one. 22nd minute. Dickerson now blows the whistle. We're back ready. Drops the arm. Here it comes. Mazzies going for goal. Into the middle. It's knocked away by Jeremy Obobese and into the back of the net. It'll be an own goal. But Colorado doesn't care as Mazzies put it towards goal. Dangerous ball. Obobese got a touch but couldn't keep it out. And Colorado lead here in the 22nd minute. Almost midway through the first half. 1-0. So a little frustrating there for LAFC, as it looked like they had it defended pretty well. It was actually, I don't know if Mazzies was kind of trying to curl that more, and it was really kind of a poorly hit ball. And they're saying that maybe Colorado might be offside here, but Obobese, he sticks the leg out, and it hits him in the knee and goes into the back post. Nothing Cabral Carter could do, but were Colorado offside on that play? They're going to take a look at it on VAR on the initial ball, because it wasn't like Obobese tried to play it back. He got a piece on it, but crashing into the back post was Loic Williams. But was he offside on the initial ball from Mazzies? That's going to be the question. 1-0 Colorado as it stands off the own goal from Jeremy Obobese. Unfortunately, Obobese still looking for his first goal of the season, but this is not how he wanted it. Referee with his hand to ear, but he's calling people back. It looks like it's going to be onside somehow. I don't know. Maybe not, but he hasn't restarted play yet. As I look at it, they're taking another look. Now, Obobese obviously not trying to play it back to the keeper, but clearly off his foot and then went in. But were the Rapids offside to begin the play? I mean, it looks like they're going to count this goal. Back to live action. Play back to Chiburco. LAFC trailing 1-0. Long ball cannon puts a head on it. Trying to settle is Frederick. Coming up is Chiburco. Timothy Tillman now getting there. He gets pushed down, and that foul is called. And a free kick for LAFC. Cannon gets called for the foul there. So LAFC earn a free kick deep in their offensive half in the corner. Officially is noted as a own goal for Jeremy Obobese. Again, Colorado doesn't care, and LAFC, nothing he can do about that. Obobese just trying to defend it. But it is a free kick now for Schwanier in the corner on the near side, the left wing. It's about 8 yards outside of the 18, maybe a little bit less than that. In the corner, about 10 yards off the end line. Dickerson now, as Porteous goes down to the middle, wants to talk to a few players. Now Porteous is up, trying to find a space to get free here. It's a good opportunity for LAFC. Would be lovely to get right back into this one. They trail 1-0. Two-man wall in front of Schwanier. Here comes. Launch towards that near post. Knocked down. Colorado, top of the area. Boyd settles. Shot back in. Hanson the save and pushes wide. And cleared away by Mazzies. Actually, it was Navajo who got back to clear it. All the way towards midfield. Being decked there was Chiburco, the last man back. Fouled there. And it'll be a free kick for LAFC. Good save by Hanson. On a nice rebound shot here by Boyd, who settled it at the top of the area and launched it through traffic. Hanson spilled it, but Colorado getting all the breaks. It fell right to Mazzies. LAFC back on the attack on the right wing. Hollingshead will play it back in support there. Segura to Schwanier, 40 yards from goal, and now he diagonals it back to Farai on the ground, who squares into Porteous. LAFC on the attack, trailing 1-0. Down the wing again, Hollingshead settles, puts it into the run of Boyd toward the end line. 8 yards off the line, crosses it back towards the middle. It's passed Aronson, settled by Schaffelberg, 22 from goal. Schaffelberg trying a little chip to the back post. Hanson has to touch it over the bar. Oh, the ball floating in the high altitude. Right to the back post, and Schaffelberg nearly caught Hanson napping a bit. And he had to touch it over the bar. It was awkward, and a corner kick for the black and gold. Second corner of the match, both for LAFC. Black and gold mounting a little bit of pressure here, but still trailing 1-0. Corner kick to the far side of the pitch this time. 26 minutes.
Schwanier will have the outswinging right foot on the far side this time. Puts the arm up. LAFC break in the middle. Here it comes. Towards the six. Headed away by Navajo. Top of the area again. Tillman settles. Squares it off to Boyd. He'll try to cross it into the middle again. And Hansen comes out 8 yards off his line to grab it in front of Ivogasi. Nicely done there by Nico Hansen. Much better as he looked a little shaky the last few moments. Rolls it there to Williams, who plays a short ball to Navarro all the way back to the keeper at the six. Settles it for holding. Ivogasi trying to pressure. He's got to be feeling that own goal he just scored. Into the corner, Williams. 10-yard ball down the wing of Aziz. Cutting it back nicely to Ojeteran in the middle. He settles. Good work by Hamzat Ojeteran to free some space here now for Reggie Cannon on the right wing. Down the line with a 10-yard ball to Paxton Aronson. That well, he's imploring them to go forward, and Aronson obliges. On the ground, running hard. Cuts it back towards Navajo. Top of the area, settling to the left foot. He was offside. It came back for the ball. It's a free kick for LAFC. Shot wouldn't have mattered. They tried to shoot from about 22, but the flag had already come up. LAFC with a free kick here. 27th minute, but they're trailing 1-0 in Colorado. Cabral Carter starts it short to Tafari, who squares it across the 18 to Porches. He goes down the wing on a diagonal ball to Boyd midway through the defensive zone. Back to Hollingshead. Leaves it for Porches back in the 18. LAFC got to be careful. Small ball to Chiburco and wide to Hollingshead. Settling and now launching it down the right wing. Looking for the run here of Schwanier. He touches it, but it's out of play off his foot. Schwanier apologizes to Hollingshead with a thumbs up for the good ball forward, but he should have kept that one in play, frankly. Throw in for Colorado, Miguel Navarro. 35 off his end line here. Maybe a little less. Throws it backwards into the corner. Williams settles with pressure from Ivogasi. Short ball. Gets it right back from Navarro in the corner along the touchline. Now loops it forward long left foot. Headed away by Segura. Knocked down header by Frederick. To Aziz. Back to Ojeteran. Tries to cross it. Squared across rather than nicely done to Cannon. 10-yard ball forward to Aronson. Splits a double team with a little bit of dribble sideways near midfield and can maintain possession all the way back to holding. We play 28 minutes. 1-0 Colorado on the own goal from Jeremy Ivogasi. Center circle now for holding. Defensive half. Squares it to Williams. Looking down the left wing with a 20-yard ball. Navarro settling. Shorten the ball to Yappi. Back to Aziz now. Yappi gets taken down behind the play and a foul is called. Free kick for Colorado. 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Dave Denholm with you. 29th minute as Colorado play it short, working to the back line, holding right at the center spot. Standing on the ball, he plays it short, gets it right back from Navarro. Now a little bit of pressure from LAFC. Ojeteran with a short pass. Tillman cuts it off nicely to Ivogasi. Back to Tillman on the right channel. Down the wing looking for Boyd. He's 35 from goal. He'll hold it up there momentarily. Back to Tillman. Now to Boyd. LAFC can regather in the offensive zone here. Hollingshead into the middle on a square ball to Segura near the center circle. Down the wing with a diagonal ball to Chiburco. 30 from goal. Chiburco out wide to Schaffelberg, 20 off the end line. Plays it back on the diagonal to Schwanier, steps into it, leaves it for Tafari, and now squares it off to Porches. They'll try the right side, Hollingshead. Boyd now has it. Hollingshead still in front of him. He squares into Segura instead, tries to send it right back to Boyd. Good run here, Tyler. 15 off the end line, early cross into the middle. Ivogasi stabs it home, but the flag comes up on the offside. Ivogasi snuck forward too much there, looking for that tying goal, and he winces it. Mock pain there off the offside as holding kept the high line. Get a replay of it. Yeah, he's offside by about a half a foot. Nice finish, but it wouldn't matter. The Bobas, he's crept into an offside position. Hansen has the restart here. 12 yards off his end line. He squares it to holding, and we're back to live action. 31st minute, Colorado 1, LAFC 0. Next goal massive, as we always say. Certainly true here. Cannon out wide on the one touch from Navajo. Cannon space to dribble down the wing here along the touchline. Still going. 20 off the end line. He pulls it back finally now to Ojeteran. Into the middle. Navajo settling top of the area, trying to get the shot away, but it ball popped up and hit his arm. Handball there on Rafael Navajo. Actually, it's Maziz. I think it ended up going off his arm first. Youssef Maziz, who was in that play as well.
They got it.

0: 18 again, though. Short ball here. Cabral Carter restarts it. 31st minute, late in it. Forward pass there. Hollickson gets knocked down. Colorado won't allow the quick restarts there by Schwanier. And now Porches tries to send it long, and Maziz blocks that, gets a yellow card for it. Rightfully so. Well done, Joe Dickerson. I'll just say it nicely. That's not terribly smart from Youssef Maziz here in the first half to get a yellow, trying to block a free kick in your own or your opponent's defensive half. I don't quite get that one. Wasn't like LAFC were on a break or anything. Yellow card to Youssef Maziz. 32nd minute, his first start in MLS, second appearance after joining on a free transfer. Played short to Chimurco in the middle. He goes all the way back to Carter on the one touch, and Colorado again pressing very high. Good diagonal pass there by Carter, breaking lines to Tillman. He'll try a long ball down the middle. It's met there momentarily and cleaned up by Loic Williams all the way back to his keeper Hansen, pressured from Schaffelberg. Hansen puts it back on his right foot and launches it long down the left wing. Hollingshead there battling with Yappy. Hollingshead trips. Yappy on the ball here. Hollingshead recovers a bit. Yappy still dribbling down the middle of the field now. Yappy around Hollingshead. Gets taken down outside of the area. Play on to Navajo. Still top of the area. Shot right at the arms of Cabral Carter, and he hangs on. Good job by Carter. Good positioning there on the cut through the middle by Navajo. Shot from 16 was right into his waiting arms. Out to Hollingshead. He'll play it back now in support of Porches just outside of the 18 for LAFC. Squares it across the area to Tafari. Pressure from Navajo. Right back to Porches on that far side, but they're still deep in their defensive half. It's the layup back to Carter, who one-times it down the wing. It's cut off by the chest of Navarro. Heading it forward there was Ojeteran, but cutting off is Chiburco with the right foot. All the way up to midfield. Williams gets ahead on it around to Bobazi. Yappy moves around the defense with a touch past Hollingshead. Into the channel here, Maziz. Back into the run of Yappy to the end line. Darren Yappy going to get the left foot across into the middle. Oh, swept away by Chiburco. Navarro, who was battling, it's still loose for Paxton Aronson at the top of the area. Chipping it to the back post. Tafari gets ahead on it there. And cleared away by the head of Tyler Boyd and out for a throw-in in the offensive zone. Again, Rafael Navajo battling and trying to draw a penalty. There's nothing in it there at the six. Navajo goes down like a sack of hammers. 34th minute. And I think Kosi Tafari kind of half-hugging Navajo, but giving a word or two to Rafa Navajo. Doesn't love the diving at times, and I'm not saying that was a dive in that moment, but Navajo is certainly more than willing to leave his feet, try to draw fouls and look for cards and all that. I won't go so far as to say the dark arts by any means, as we like to joke. Miguel Navarro is the throw now. 34th minute, it's near midfield as LAFC lost possession. So throw in for the Rapids. Short there, Ojeteran just one times it all the way back to the back line, holding. Pressure from Schaffelberg, he nearly gets there, but holding finds the feet of Cannon, who can dribble up towards midfield, the right back. Short little pass to Aronson on this wing. Paxton Aronson spending a lot of time on the right wing here, plays it back into the middle to holding. 35th minute. Still 1-0 Colorado on the own goal from Jeremy Obobese early. Cannon has it in his defensive half. It's a little bit disjointed, though. Back to holding, and he squares it off to Williams. Higher pressure from Tyler Boyd and LAFC. Into the middle, open in Ojeteran. With a couple of turns, he's in the center circle. Quick dribble to the wide side and leaves it for Cannon, and right back to Ojeteran. Into the center circle, Navarro plays it back to him. Humps at Ojeteran, right at center strike. On the ground, 20-yard ball for Navajo, settles nicely. Into the run of Maziz, got Yappy out wide. Maziz, edge of the 18. Trying to pull it back. He's met there and stolen away by Tyler Boyd brilliantly. Maziz took his eye off of Boyd, and he cleans it up to Tillman. Now to Schaffelberg. He gets mugged by Cannon from behind on a free kick. Crowd didn't like it. That's an easy call. Cannon got a whole lot of leg from Schaffelberg. LAFC, a quick restart down this wing. Chiburco dribbling forward. Chiburco 2v3. Chiburco on the left foot. Shot near post is wide. Goal kick. Chiburco missed that one pretty badly in the end, but it's not a bad effort by Evan Chiburco. Again, we say it, you don't mind shooting from a little longer distance here in this high altitude in Colorado. Chiburco missed that one, always going wide, but Evan Chiburco has a good left foot. Wasn't a terrible effort. Played short to holding on the restart, back to Hansen after the goal kick. Short ball in the middle, nearly poor touch there from Navarro. Gets mugged by Schwanier. They kind of trip over each other. The bigger part of that was Timothy Tillman who committed the foul. Navarro didn't love it, but really nothing in it. Free kick for Colorado. Just right inside the 18. Hansen takes it quickly to the top of the area to holding. We're back to live action. 37th minute. 1-0 Colorado. Down the right wing, waiting for it is Cannon to dribble forward. He's got a run here of Aronson, who didn't hold onside, so Cannon has to pull it back to Ogeteran. Into the middle, Navarro. Out wide again to Aronson on the right wing along the touchline. Directing traffic, Aronson just 30 yards from goal here on the wing. Plays it back, supporting there is Cannon, the right back. He'll square, or rather send it all the way back to midfield to holding. LAFC here in their defensive zone. Holding going to chip it down the right wing, looking for a good run here from Frederick. Chest it down toward the end line. Keeps it in play off of Chiburko and knocks it out of play. It's going to be a throw-in right at the flag. Good job, Yevhen Chiburko, to knock that out of play for just a throw-in here. But it's deep in LAFC's defensive zone. Black and Gold cannot give up another one here in the first half. You want to keep it 1-0 at worst. You're playing pretty well here since the old goal. Chiburko now feeling a little something, has gone down to his knees in the corner. This is obviously before the ball's even been thrown in, so it's not like play was back in live action. They're going to actually bring the training staff out here, so we don't know what's up with Yevhen Chiburko. If you're wondering off the bench, Kenny Nielsen available, Aaron Long, Ryan Raposo, you could, if you needed to take Chiburko out, hopefully that's not the case. You could switch Hollick's head over to the left side, although he's played pretty much mostly exclusively right. Throw in here for Cannon. Looks like Chiburko's going to be all right. Good news there. He's 12 yards off the end line. Still not throwing the ball in. Finally throws it in short and gets it right back from Ogeteran. Short little passing here in the corner. Aronson tries an early cross now to the backside. Right to the foot of Maziz, but I think Rafael Navajo got in his way, and Maziz skies it into the crowd. Well left of goal there, well wide. Miss hit there from Aziz. I think Navajo got in his line of sight. He was trying to take it on a one-timer out of the air. 39th minute goal kick here that Tafare plays back to Cabral Carter, who squares it off now to Porches in the area. Forward to Schwanier, one times it out wide to Hollingshead along the touch. Back to in the corner is Porches with a one-timer out of play. And LAFC again, poor buildup out of the back. They give it away too easily. Throw in for Colorado, 39th minute. On that far side is Navarro. Into the middle, settled by Frederick, and he'll play it all the way back to midfield. Backline Williams, down the wing again, Navarro along the touchline. Gets it from Aziz and all the way back down to midfield. Williams again to holding. LAFC will press up a little bit higher now, forcing it all the way back to Hansen, who's 30 yards off his own goal line. Plays it right back into the middle to an open Ogeteran, but ooh, Segura nearly gets there to win that one. It's going to be a yellow card on Eddie Segura. Ogeteran turned him around, and Segura was a half second late. And they're going to give a yellow card on that. That's, I think that's Eddie's first foul in the 40th minute. Boy, that's a quick yellow card. It was not a great tackle. It was a clear foul, but I think Eddie's frustrated because that's almost like a reputational yellow there. First foul of the match for Segura, though. I would have loved to see Joe Dickerson, who's having a good match in the middle of the game here, would have loved to see him show a little leniency there. Wasn't really stopping any major attack or anything. Ball played back to Hansen. It's a little behind him. The keeper chases it down in his 18, out chipping it past the first line of defense to Cannon, who heads it forward nicely. Settled nicely. Frederick right through the legs of Segura, who's on that yellow card, and squares it across the field to an open Navarro. Miguel Navarro dribbling down that left wing. Here comes Colorado. Numbers forward. Out wide to Yappy. 20 off the end line. Puts it on the right foot. Chipping it in towards the middle. Navarro goes down, and they're going to call a penalty on Kosi Tafari. Once again, Rafa Navajo, dark arts, grabbing the arm of Tafari and goes down to try to draw the penalty. And now they're going to give a yellow to Tafari. What was I saying about Dickerson having a good game? Navajo's grabbing the arm of Tafari. There's no foul there. There is no foul there, referee. Not at all. You should be giving a yellow to Navajo for diving once they look at this on VAR. I mean, I'm not... Joe Dickerson, oh my gosh, they're calling a penalty. They have confirmed a penalty through VAR. What is the use? use of this dreadful system. I don't understand. It is never a penalty. It is always a dive on Rafa Navajo, and he's earned a penalty kick. Earned, in quotes. Wow. Wow. I mean, look. VAR is here to the detriment of the game, but it's here to stay, it looks like. And LAFC have been handed a penalty against them here that Navajo will step up. I mean, if you're just going to reward that garbage, what is VAR for? All the contact began with Navajo grabbing the arm of Kosi Tafari. Wow. He's still at the battle on. Navajo will step up for a penalty here. He's 2 for 2 on the season, and Cabral Carter with the unfortunate task of trying to stop this one here late in the first half. 42nd minute. Navajo just inside the 18 will begin his run up. Here comes the Brazilian, the right-footed shot. Save Carter, and he knocks it wide. Ball don't lie, Rafael Navajo. Stop with your cheating, sir. Save Carter, it's still 1-0. Ah, what a save from Cabral Carter. I love it. The dive is not rewarded here on the penalty save from Carter. Corner kick, Colorado. Now LAFC have to really defend here and get to the break. Trailing 1-0, but it could have been worse there. 43rd minute. Oh, you'd love to see that. Youssef Maziz, the crowd trying to get back into this match. LAFC have 3 players on yellow cards now, all of them pretty much in defensive roles. Maziz, it'll be an outswinging right foot near side. Here it comes, short corner. Knocked away easily there by Bobasi, out of play for another corner. Late in the 43rd minute, what a save from Cabral Carter to keep it at 1-0 Colorado. They needed that badly. Now again, you must maintain this defense into the break. That was a terrible penalty call, horrid watch on VAR, a terrible dive by Navajo, and it wasn't rewarded, thankfully, in the end. Maziz again, near side. Outswinger, here it comes. This one deeper into the 6, headed up high in the air by Porches, outside of the area. Getting a foot on it to the near side is Cannon, and out of play. Good job by Ryan Porches there. LAFC defend it well. It's so nice to see when a dive doesn't get rewarded. It was rewarded with a penalty, frankly. But he didn't capitalize because of Cabral Carter. Tillman all the way across the pitch there. Settled by Boyd. Not a Hollingshead, back to Porges. 44th minute. Back on the ground to Hollingshead near midfield. Tries to find the run there of Boyd, but cutting it off, the through ball. Nicely there was Navarro on the dive. Miguel Navarro, the left back. It'll be a throw in LAFC in the offensive half. We're into the 45th minute. I just don't know how they can look at that on VAR and say that was a penalty. I mean, well, too late now. It didn't matter. Navajo's effort was saved in the end. Chaburco at midfield on the near side. Short for ball to Schaffelberg, trying to leave it there. Segura gets pushed off the ball. No foul called. Maziz. Back to Ojeterin. Circles around with a dribble, goes out to the near side. Aronson, LAC must finish strong here, but Aronson dribbling forward. He's got a run from Fredericks, takes the inside space instead with a dribble, leaves it for Ojeterin. 45th minute, thought about the long shot, leaves it out wide to Cannon on the right wing. Back to Ojeterin, retreating a bit. Dribbles towards the middle, nearly loses it. Has to play it back to Holding, and now to Williams in the offensive zone, Colorado. Boyd pressuring Williams, turning him around and playing it all the way back to Hansen. Nice job, Tyler Boyd. Now Bobasi trying to pressure. They go short there to Navarro. Touch back to Holding. High pressure from LAFC in the final minute. 5 minutes of stoppage time added on. Not sure where that quite come from. Hansen chipping it forward. Knocked down there. Maziz. Oh, and Porches goes in with a slide tackle. And they call a foul on Ryan Porches. I think Maziz is feeling this high altitude a bit. Strong tackle by Porches coming through. A free kick for Colorado in their defensive half. About a half minute into the 5 of stoppage time here in this first half. Short little ball, Ojeterin. Up towards
1: Navajo
0: goes down again. No call. Tafari tries a shot from long distance. Hanson was off his line. It goes just over the crossbar. Missed by plenty in the end, but oh, it was right over the goal by Kosi Tafari from midfield. I love that effort. Hanson was way off his line, and Tafari just blasted it. It turned out in the light air, the thin air, it went way too far, but good thought by Kosi Tafari. Cannon now to Ejetarin. He tries to send it forward to midfield. Navajo and Tafari battling. Ball trying to find Navajo on the run. It's too far wide of him, and Chiburco cleans it up back to Carter and goes out wide back to Chiburco. Short ball forward. Schwanier gets mugged from behind. No call. Maziz is on it. Edge of the 18. Tries the shot. Back post. Save. Carter on the dive, and he knocks it wide. Another big save from Cabral Carter here in the first half. Keeping it at 1-0, Colorado. The shot from Youssef Maziz right at the corner of the 18 to the back post, and Carter made a big right-handed save. Corner kick Rapids. We're almost 2 minutes into the five, and Maziz takes the slow jog to the far side. It'll be an in-swinging right foot on this corner kick. Colorado still applying pressure here late. Leading 1-0. It's their third corner of the first half. They've had 57% of the ball thus far, almost. Maziz wants this in-swinger here. Ojeterin standing right in front of Carter, who's 1 yard off his line. Maziz drops the arm. Here comes the in-swing right foot to the near post. Headed up and out of play there. I think it was off of Hollingshead last. Corner kick again now. Fourth for Colorado. Porches telling Joe Dickerson in no uncertain terms he's being pushed in there and falls on deaf ears, which... no surprise. Refs are not going to listen to that. A lot of players on the back post here for Colorado. Maziz will do it again. The in-swinger, where's he going to put it? This one's on the near post again. Headed away, top of the area by Obobese. Crawls off the foot of Frederick momentarily. He's got to play it all the way back to midfield. And Cannon knocks it out wide to Aronson on the left side. The left wing. Aronson dribbling back to midfield. He'll go all the way back to Hanson, the keeper. 3 minutes gone to the five of stoppage time. He plays it short to an open Frederick here on the right wing. Fournier with a dive in. It's a lot of Frederick, and a foul is called. Free kick now for Colorado. Right around the touchline on the near side, midway through the defensive zone, Cannon just touches it and plays it back to holding. Ojeda now middle. Near midfield, slow dribble. Back on the diagonal to Williams, the left center back. He'll play it back up to midfield this time. Waiting for it is Navarro, dribbling down that left wing. Taken off the ball nicely by LAFC. Good work by Tyler Boyd to Schwanier. Forward out of Obobese. He gets bugged in the middle by Ojeterin. Free kick for LAFC. Colorado again doesn't want to start the, or let them start quickly. Taken by Schwanier to Tafari. Maybe about a minute left. Trailing 1-0, LAFC on the ball. Porches, short little ball to midfield, Schwanier. This one's getting a little bit more intense. Out wide, Hollingshead tries the quick flick forward, but it's off the leg of Navarro and out of play. Throw in LAFC, maybe about 40 seconds left. Quickly thrown in by Hollingshead back to midfield. Waiting for it there is Porches. Through the center circle, the ball to Chiburco on the near wing. In the offensive half, Yevon, not a lot of space. Back to Tafari. Probably best if LAFC just get into the locker room. Maybe time for one more chance forward. Porches down that wing, Hollingshead. Ball kicks up on him a bit. He settles it back to Schwanier at midfield, who chips it with the left foot towards Schavelberg, but it's cut off by the chest of Cannon, and he launches it long down the right wing, looking for Navajo. Chiburco gets there first to Tillman, who will play it all the way back. Tafari will send it back to Cabral Carter. Seconds remaining here. And indeed, the referee blows the whistle on the first half. 1-0 Colorado on an early own goal. Cabral Carter with a couple of big saves, including a PK save near the end of that first half to keep it at 1-0. Stick around, halftime show next on the home of the black and gold, ESPN LA.
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0: Halftime of this one. Commerce City, Colorado at Dick's Sporting Goods Park. LAFC trailing the Rapids, the home side, 1-0 after 45 minutes. We'll go quickly to the highlights of this one. Don't want to give it away. It's the only goal of the first half. 22nd minute, Colorado Rapids with a free kick opportunity off the foot of Youssef Maziz. Here it comes, Maziz, going for goal, into the middle, it's knocked away by Jeremy Obobese and into the back of the net. It'll be an own goal But Colorado doesn't care as Maziz put it towards goal. Dangerous ball.

0: Bobasi got a touch but couldn't keep it out. And Colorado lead here in the 22nd minute, almost midway through the first half, 1-0. It did make it 1-0, but then in the 33rd minute, another good opportunity from Maziz again. This time across the 18 shot to the back post that Cabral Carter, who's in starting for Ugalariz tonight, made a massive save on. The Hollingshead trips. Yappy on the ball here. Hollingshead recovers a bit. Yappy still dribbling down the middle of the field now. Yappy around Hollingshead. Gets taken down outside of the area. Play on to Navajo. Still top of the area shot. Right at the arms of Cabral Carter, and he hangs on. Good job by Carter. Good positioning there on the cut through the middle by Navajo. Talk about a big save. How about a bigger save late in the first half after Rafael Navajo played the referee and VAR like a fiddle to earn a dubious PK? He stepped up and tried to beat Cabral Carter to make it 2-0. Navajo just inside the 18 will begin his run up. Here comes the Brazilian, the right-footed shot. Save Carter, and he knocks it wide. Ball don't lie, Rafael Navajo. Stop with your cheating, sir. Save Carter, it's still 1-0. Ah, oh, what a save from Cabral Carter. I love it. Yeah, it's good to see that happen sometimes. When the PKs that shouldn't have been are saved and keeping LAFC in the match late in this first half. 1-0 at the break, but LAFC, they put on some offensive show a little bit as well. Got a shot from Tyler Boyd that forced a save from Nico Hansen, but not a whole lot other than that. LAFC were trying to hit on the counterattack for a while there. Got a couple of half chances. They didn't manage four shots, but only that one on target. Colorado had five shots, three on target. And again, Cabral Carter with a couple of really good saves in that first 45 minutes. Three total for him because, again, the goal was from an own goal off a set piece. Colorado did have 56% of the possession. Both teams passing the ball pretty well. 87.6% accuracy for Colorado, LAFC at 83.7 in that first 45 minutes. And corner kicks pretty even as well, 4-2 in favor of the home team. But really, for LAFC, it's a matter of getting back, getting out there, staying tough defensively. They played well in that first 45 minutes, especially defensively. And you're still well and truly in this match. You do have some options off the bench, as we talked about. Both Sun Heung-min and Denis Bawonga are not in the starting 11. They're on the subs bench tonight. That is a possibility for Mark Dos Santos' side. Or do you just go with the complete kind of just, let's just get rest for everybody tonight? Or I shouldn't say everybody, but for everybody up front like Denis and Sun, and just kind of let them rest tonight. We'll see how the second 45 minutes goes and what Mark Dos Santos and his staff are thinking about that in this one. Elsewhere, in the Western Conference especially, let's start there. We've got games that are currently going on in the West. And Sporting Kansas City has tied St. Louis. That one is final 1-1. Atlanta goes to Minnesota and beats the Loons 2-1. Those are the only finals in the West. Seattle and Austin are tied at halftime 0-0. Dallas all over Salt Lake in Salt Lake 3-1. At the break in that game, the Dallas going on the road and doing their job in that one so far. Coming up a little bit later, it'll be Vancouver hosting Houston and Portland hosting San Diego. L.A., the Galaxy down at Dignity Health Sports Park will host the San Jose Earthquakes. Those are the final matches of the night. This copyrighted audio cast of Major League Soccer may not be retransmitted, reproduced, or rebroadcast without the express written consent of Major League Soccer. Stick around. When we come back, we'll have the second half kickoff coming up. LAFC, will there be changes at halftime? We'll find out next. They trail on an own goal. Colorado leads 1-0 after 45 minutes. Second half kickoff next, right here on the home of the black and gold, ESPN LA.
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0: Welcome back. Just about to begin the second half. We'll have to wait and see if there's any substitutions. LAFC 0, Colorado Rapids 1, and an own goal from Jeremy Abobasi in the 22nd minute. That's it. But there wasn't drama, or wasn't without drama, towards the end of the half. Rafael Navajo, throwing a dubious penalty late in the half, but then Cabral Carter came up massive, saving Navajo's penalty effort, and it's kept us at 1-0 Colorado. LAFC well and truly in this one, despite having Son Heung-min and Denis Bouanga on the subs bench to start this match. So they've gotten some rest here. We don't know what the plan is in terms of, do you see them coming off here? We'll find out maybe in minutes here. Are they going to play the second half? Are they going to wait? Are they going to not play at all tonight? We will have to find out. We mentioned Cabral Carter in for the resting up Hugo Lloris, who is on the subs bench tonight. Carter, really a couple of fine saves in that first half. Two or three good efforts there from Cabral Carter, of course, including that penalty save to really keep LAFC right in this game towards the end of that first half. That would have been a real tough blow had they managed to convert that penalty late in that half. But great job by Cabral Carter here for the black and gold. And LAFC just trailed by the goal here as we should be getting underway in just a few moments. Again, no word yet on if there's any substitutions to begin this second half. LAFC began with the ball, so Colorado will have it to start the second half at Dick's Sporting Goods Park. And again, moments away, but I wouldn't imagine Matt Wells would be too upset, certainly, to have the one-goal lead. Probably feels like they should be up 2-0 after being gifted that penalty. But they're in decent shape, certainly defensive. There haven't been too many chances for LAFC. They had the one good chance by Tyler Boyd that Nico Hansen made a bit of a meal of the save, but he did keep it out of his net, and they were able to clear their lines there for the Rapids. So both teams kind of breaking huddles. Actually, LAFC going to huddle back up here as we're taking a look at the 22 that are coming out for the second half for both teams. Plenty of firepower in the LAFC bench for Colorado. They have the possibility of a Georgie Manungu.

He's available in the subs bench. Came over, of course, from Seattle. Haven't seen anything yet that would indicate anybody subbing out for the second half to begin, so. Looking around there, LAFC kind of stretching a bit, trying to get ready for the second 45 minutes at altitude. They don't call it the Mile High City for nothing. This thing is almost, the stadium is almost exactly a mile up in the air. Almost to the foot. And now, actually, LAFC, it does appear they're going to bring out a couple of subs here to begin this second half. Or, no, I beg your pardon. It is just looking like Aaron Long is getting ready to check in. So we'll see who he's going to replace. That might be Tafari, who got that yellow and was kind of getting into it a bit with the referee after being called for that penalty. This may well have been a planned kind of rotation at halftime, but it is Aaron Long coming in for Kosi Tafari. Again, Tafari was on that late yellow. LAFC have yellows on Eddie Segura and Yevhen Jabirko as well, though. So it is Aaron Long as the only sub in the second half for LAFC. Same 11, it looks like, for Colorado, who will be on the ball, and they'll go right to left in this half as I watch it. Joe Dickerson having a conversation with Rafael Navajo. Maybe they tell him not to dive anymore. Wondering if the referee and his assistants got another look at VA, or at least a replay at halftime. That's kind of curious. I wonder if that happens. Dickerson blows his whistle. We're underway to begin the second half from Dick's Sporting Goods Park. It's played to the back line, holding to Ojeterin. Out wide to the far side to Rain Frederick. He's a defensive midfielder holding on that right wing. Back in support there was Reggie Cannon, the right back. He plays it back to Rob Holding, the right center back in Colorado. Back on the ball in their defensive zone. Higher pressure from LAFC. But it's Miguel Navarro in the middle. The Maziz on this left wing. And all the way back now, Williams. Colorado trying to get people touches. Holding's going to launch it long down the right wing. Looking for a run there of Paxton Aronson. It's headed away by Jabirko. Cleaned up by the right foot by Segura, but it goes all the way back. It's loose. Navajo flips it over Cabral Carter and wide. Oh, Afa Navajo didn't miss by much. As that was a light ball from Eddie Segura to the head of Aronson, who headed forward to Navajo, but his flick on goal to the back post went just wide. That was a bad giveaway there that nearly cost LAFC an early goal. 1-0, Colorado. It's through the back line. Porches, the right center back, up the line to Hollingshead on the right wing. Into the channel, Boyd turns on the left foot, tries a diagonal ball looking for Schaffelberg's run. Cannon's trying to get there on the diagonal himself and just does to knock it out of play. Throw in for LAFC and Schaffelberg. Nobody up there to help him. He's got to wait. We're in the 47th minute. He'll actually give the ball here now to Jabirko. The left back will come up to take the throw. Aaron Long went into that left center back spot. Great tackle by Cannon, by the way, just to get there before Schaffelberg. LAFC throw it in. Segura's got possession. Into the middle of Schwanier in the offensive zone. They'll try the right side all the way across the field to Hollingshead. 30 off the end line. Wider still, not a Boyd. Boyd trying to attack two defenders toward the end line. Pushes off one. Cross in from 5 yards off the end line to the back post. Schaffelberg heads it back into the middle. Knocking it away is Williams. As far as the head of Navajo, knocks it out wide, but Jabirko's there. 30 off the end line, into the corner, Schaffelberg settles early, crossing towards Sabobas. He headed away by Miguel Navarro on the back post and out for a throw in LAFC. 48th minute, early stages of the second half. LAFC trying to tie this game up. Thrown in by Hollingshead on a diagonal all the way back to Porches, who settles it into the middle to Segura. Now Schwanier. 40 yards from goal. He'll play it back to midfield. Supporting there is Aaron Long. One times it out wide to Jabirko, the left back. Down the wing, a 15-yard ball to Schaffelberg. There's nowhere to go really along the touchline. He'll play it back to midfield. Jabirko's all the way back to Aaron Long. Now he chips it forward. Looking for a run of Schaffelberg again, trying to beat Cannon there. Schaffelberg gets there first in the corner. 15 off the end line, trying to attack the end line. Left-footed cross into the middle. It's right into the waiting arms of Nico Hansen, and a wasted ball there. LAFC trying to get on the front foot early in this half. We barely played 3 minutes. Black and gold still trailing. Hansen with a short ball to Williams in the corner, back from Maziz all the way to the end line. Williams with a short little ball there. Poor touch by Navarro, keeps it in. Looking forward to Navajo, who tries to get a little flick on header to it, but it's passed everybody to Aaron Long, who settles to Jabirko. 49th minute. Down the left wing. Waiting for it there is Schaffelberg. Long way.

from goal. He plays it back, supporting his Chiburco. Squares it into the middle to Schwanier near the center circle. Diagonal ball out wide. Boyd, he continues it down the line to Hollingshead. Thought about an early cross, instead dribbling across now with the left foot. Leaves it for Schwanier. Touches it off to Segura. Diagonal out to Schaffelberg again. Into the run of Chiburco to the end line. Cutting it back into the middle. Henson diving down to grab it in front of Jeremy Abobasi. And now Matthew Schwanier is down at the six. And he doesn't get up quickly here. Chiburco made a good run. Tried to cut that ball in, but Hansen was diving there and got to it. Trying to get a replay of what happened to... Oh, yeah, Schwanier got pushed off the ball a little bit by Miguel Navarro. Went down awkwardly. He looks like he's all right. 50th minute. Might have got the wind knocked out of him briefly there. Navarro and he shake hands. Short ball to Holding on the restart. Now dribbling forward, the center back. Frederick out wide, not a cannon before midfield. He has to play it back to a retreating Holding. And LAFC pressing high through Schaffelberg, forcing it back to the keeper. Leaves it in the run here to the wide side to Maziz, the left wing. He tries to chip it forward. Knockdown header by Navajo, but only as far as Porches. Segura knocking it there. Schwanier cleaning it up back to Porches. Squares it off long to Chiburco, the left back, just before midfield. Gives it to Schaffelberg, who leaves it on a one-timer there to Tillman. Taking off the ball is Segura. Too easy there. Eddie loses the ball. Ojeterin into the middle. Navarro. Colorado's got their head up to Navajo in the middle, near midfield. So they'll play it back to Ojeterin, settling it back to Navarro and finding Williams on the left side of midfield. Ojeterin. Wide to Yappy, the left wing. He'll play it all the way back to Williams, and Colorado can reset here. 51st minute. 1-0 Rapids. Up to Maziz on the left side. Goes down the wing to Yappy, who's wide open. Yappy with space to dribble forward. Sliding tackle there by Schwanier. Knocks it back into the corner to Porches, who bangs it off the shin of Yappy and out of play. Well played by both Matthew Schwanier and Ryan Porches there. Goal kick LAFC. 51st minute. Cabral Carter is going to put this down and play it quickly to Porches inside the 18. Here comes the pressure. Forward to Tillman, settles and goes forward towards midfield. Abobasi with a poor first touch and loses the ball on the near side, knocking over Darren Yappy, and he goes down hard. Contact there, no real foul called. I think the referee's stopping it for the injury. It was just a clashing of Abobasi and Yappy, and Yappy's head just went rocking back. I don't think Abobasi hit him in the head. It was more, they ran into each other, and it was more like one of those hard tackles in the NFL where Yappy's momentum just got completely stopped and his head just kept going. The neck snap back. Hopefully he's going to be all right. The training staff is with him. You can see that the referee made kind of a motion where he didn't call a foul, in fact. He was just saying that Abobasi and him just kind of, it was a coming together there with really no intent from either player. Yappy is going to be sat up by the training staff, which hopefully is a good sign, relatively. 52nd minute. And Yappy still getting looked at. They're not going to take any chances and rush this. Abobasi's okay. He didn't really have the worst of it. I think it was the moment. Yappy really didn't have his eye on Abobasi either. They're going to shake hands. Nothing in it there. And the training staff giving the thumbs up to the referee. I think Yappy's going to be all right. Gets a round of applause. Kaiser Permanente, the official team physicians of LAFC. Dave Denholm with you. 53rd minute. They're checking on Darren Yappy on the sideline. He may end up being subbed out here anyway. Why take a chance? But Ojeterin, right now, ball back into live action. To Williams, all the way back to his keeper at the top of the 18, Hansen. Pressured by Abobasi. Short ball to Ojeterin. Turns and plays it out wide to an open Cannon. That's closed down pretty quickly. He gets the ball back on a one-timer there from Frederick. Cannon dribbling up to midfield. Nearly taken off the ball by Segura, but it bounces right back to him, to Paxton Aronson. Colorado getting a lot of breaks tonight, too. Little bounces, everything going their way so far. They lead 1-0, 54th minute. Williams dribbling down the left channel, trying to lay it into the run of Navajo. Flag stays down. Navajo cutting it back. Porches gets a piece on it to the back post, and Aronson knocks it just wide. And I think the flag came up anyway.
as Aronson.

but it's for Youssef Maziz, the new signing. So Manungu will come in for Maziz, who gets a lot of love from the fans. And for Manungu, his 17th appearance, he's got 2 assists this season. He's made 11 starts. This is his 6th appearance off the bench. Cabral Carter wants this goal kick here. Wow, that was close. I thought for sure the flag came up. It actually was denoting a sub was about to come in. So LAFC just avoid disaster there off a good save from Cabral Carter. Porches, short ball to Segura, now out wide at Schwanier on this right wing. Back to Porches just outside of the area. Ball down to Hollingshead, who mishits it, but gets it back from Schwanier. Hollingshead trying to dribble, and Yappe just knocks it out of play. Darren Yappe looks no worse for wear, thankfully, after running into Jeremy Abobasi. So LAFC still trailing 1-0, although that one was close. LAFC trying to send it long, and there's a late tackle on Hollingshead, who was clearing that out. Hollingshead is down in pain. He got cleared out himself as he sent the ball long, and Darren Yappe went riding through him. Foul was called, 56th minute. Yeah, it was very late from Yappe. Wow. How is that not a yellow card? Right to the top of the foot of Hollingshead as the ball's long gone. You could hear Hollingshead scream on the play. That is a yellow card. Thank you, referee. Good job. Well called there. Easy call, really. Hollingshead's walking it off. Excellent call there. That is a yellow card all day. Porches on the restart. Nice pass forward. Tillman with a great turn. Streaking forward into the offensive half. Tillman still on the ball on the right channel. Into the middle. Tries a cross. It deflects momentarily. Schaffelberg's going to keep it into the end line. Gets around. Cannon still with the ball. Schaffelberg on the near post. Hits the post. Still loose. Abobasi shot blocked. Segura's chance is blocked with a header of Navarro and out of play for a corner. Oh, LAFC were close there. And Colorado hanging on by a thread defensively. Schaffelberg with some great work to keep that in play and get around Cannon, then hit the post on the near side. Abobasi's rebound was blocked, and then Segura's rebound headed away. Corner kick, LAFC came within inches of tying it up there. But again, all the breaks going the way of the Rapids so far. In-swinger from Schwanier to the far side. Headed away there, only as far as the near side for Tillman to chase down. He does. 1v1 against Navarro. Tillman needs help. Plays it into the run here of Hollingshead, who's onside in the corner. Towards the end line. Tries the early cross, and it's out of play. Goal kick for Colorado. Although LAFC thought that was off the defender. They're all arguing. Joe Dickerson, the referee, kind of meekly pointed to the six, not knowing what to call, but they're going to stay with goal kick on that cross from Ryan Hollingshead. 58th minute, still 1-0 Colorado. LAFC, though, might be smelling a little bit of chance here. You're listening to KSPN Los Angeles, ESPN LA 710. Cannon trying to clear it down that right channel along the touchline. It's knocked out of play by LAFC. Throw in for the Rapids. And Denis Bawonga has taken off his warm-ups. It looks like he might be checking in soon. 58th minute. It is a throw-in again for Cannon. Well before midfield. He's only midway through the defensive zone. Throws it in short. Navajo knocks it down. It deflects off LAFC right to the foot of Ojetaran, who blasts it forward. Hollingshead with a good header. Getting there first was Miguel Navarro, but he knocks it out of play. It'll be a throw-in. Also, Sonong Min looks like he's about to check in. He's getting his jersey on. But first, Darren Yappe is coming out for Dante Seeley. So Seeley is going to check in for Yappe. Boy, it's quiet. You would think the Rapids were getting defeated, you know, beaten here by 3 or 4 goals. They lead 1-0. 59th minute. Out to the far side. Chiburco on it. Dribbling around one defender. Still not a lot of space. He'll play it back to Aaron Long, the substitute. Squares it across to Porches, 35 from goal. Wide on the diagonal to Hollingshead. Hollingshead's clearance is blocked to Paxton Aronson. Ojetaran. Now Aronson on the left wing. Back. They'll play it back to Navarro. All the way back now to Williams. Near midfield. Gets it right back from Navarro. And LAFC will press up again. They haven't brought in Seeley yet. That was the signboard that went up. And the referee did not allow

the sub. So at the next break, we might see a couple from each team, potentially. Ogeteran sprays it out wide to the far side. Taking it down is Yappe. Dribbling forward now is Manungo, rather. Manungo now has it. Leaving it there for Ogeteran. 30 from goal. Short little ball. Aronson and out wide again. Frederick into the 18. Tries the cross. Knocked away momentarily by Long, but not cleared. Frederick back into the corner. Manungo tries to settle it. Leaves it for Aronson. Still in the 18. LSC got to be careful. Out in the corner, Manungo will play it back. Cannon, Ogeteran, into the middle to Navarro. He'll just touch it all the way back to Rob Holding. 60th minute, Colorado all over the ball. Down the wing, a good ball here. Frederick into the run of Manungo to the end line. Cutting it back, it's cut off there by Aaron Long and kept in play by LAFC. Tillman flips it forward to Seguro, knocks it back to Timothy in that corner. On the left foot, Tillman along the touchline, needs help. Seguro, short little ball forward. Chaburka will play it all the way back to Long. Nicely done by LAFC here. Long squares it across to Ryan Hollingshead. He's going to send a long ball down the right wing, looking for a diagonal run of Boyd. It stays in play along the touchline. Tyler Boyd gets there first. In the corner, needs some help, waiting for it, putting it on the left foot now, crossing towards the backside to Schaffelberg. Knockdown header towards it, Bobasi at the six, and Hansen read it well. Comes out to grab it and roll it to Manungu. Back to Frederick. Well done by LAFC there to get a little pressure onto the 61st minute. Wide to Yappe on this left wing. Deep in his defensive half. Navarro, Ogeteran, now to Aronson, driving forward with a dribble. He'll play it back now to Holding in support. LAFC are comfortable defensively, but they trail 1-0. Holding, standing on the ball, squares it back to the left back, left center back, Williams. He dribbles twice forward, now to Aronson at midfield. Mugged by Hollingshead. Referee says play on as Aronson battles through. Still on the dribble. Aronson squaring it through the middle. And now the foul is called late in the play, just outside of the 18. As Aronson went down about 24 or 25 yards from goal, it'll be a free kick for the Rapids. Boyd was chasing him. What? Where's the foul? Am I seeing the correct replay there? It looked like Paxton Aronson tripped over his own feet. Now the sub comes in. Seeley for Yappe, who's on that yellow card. Seeley making his 19th appearance, 5 assists. Doesn't have a goal, but he's been very dangerous after a trade with CF Montreal brought him here. And he comes in now for Darren Yappe. Dante Seeley in the match. LAFC, 62nd minute. They're going to make the two subs. Denis Bouanga and Sonong Min coming in for Timothy Tillman. And I don't know who the second player out is. It looks like Schaffelberg. Oh, now Tillman is staying in somehow. What is the... So they, did they get that wrong in the sign? The fourth official's having a howler too with the signboard. No, Tillman's still in. That didn't make sense. It's probably... Who do I see now? Was it Tyler Boyd who ended up exiting? No. It's for Ibobasi. No, he's still in there too. I beg your pardon. We'll have to see what happened there. No confirmation. Any event, it's Aronson over the ball with Miguel Navarro from about 26 yards out, middle of the field. Cabal Carter's in the middle of his goal. Aronson, free kick, just over the bar. Oh, I think some people thought that went in. Just over the crossbar from Paxton Aronson. And now they're going to make the Sun and Denis Bouanga switches. Okay, fourth official, get it together, sir. So Timothy Tillman will come out. Indeed, it is Tillman. And Schaffelberg for Bouanga and Sun. It was just more of the fourth official screwing up the timing of that, I think. Jair Marufo still can't seem to get the signboard right. They're just going to let the players come in. Goodness gracious, we're running out of time here, referees, crew. Let's go. Denis Bouanga and Sonong Min to try to bolster this attack here in the 64th minute with LAFC trailing 1-0. They've only been outshot 9-7. Despite not having as much of the ball, they've had 44% of the ball. Straight to the back line by LAFC. Long out wide to Chaburko. Will go all the way back to Carter. Edge of the six for Cabral on the left side. Puts it on the right foot and chips it to the right wing. Hollingshead takes it out of the air with a nice ball forward. Tyler Boyd gets stripped of the ball immediately. Paxton Aronson to Manungo on the left wing. Manungo attacking the 18 into the area. Tries to cut it back.
Sweat.

knocked away there by a retreating Tyler Boyd. So he giveth away, but then he taketh away. But it is a throw-in now for the Rapids on this near side. They throw it in quickly to Miguel Navarro, 30 yards from goal. 65th minute, still 1-0 Colorado. This game is there for LAFC if they can get going again. Back to Williams at midfield. Down the wing to Manugu. He's going to send it all the way back with a deep switch to Holding at midfield. Into the channel, a great ball forward there to Frederick. Wide to the far side, Seeley trying to keep it in. It crawls over his foot and out of play. That's a bad ball from Wayne Frederick. He has not done that much tonight. LAFC with a quick throw-in. Bawanga back to Chiburco, all the way into the corner to Long, to Carter at the six. High pressure. Into the middle to Hollingshead. Flipping it around, gets taken down by Miguel Navarro. Nicely done by Ryan Hollingshead there on a pass to get out of traffic. Free kick LAFC, still deep in their defensive half. Porches on the restart, sends it long down that left wing. Good run, Chiburco. Heads it forward, looking for Denis. It's too far in front of him. And Hansen chases it down to the end line, keeps it in play, and Denis will pressure him a bit. 66 minute. Denis out wide on this near side to Williams. Sends it down the middle of the field to Schwanier. Trying to play it forward to Sun, who's in a more deep role here in the midfield. But it's cleared away by Williams, this time out wide to Seeley. Settles nicely and dribbles in the offensive zone right wing. Still Dante Seeley. Met there by two players. Cuts a pass into Frederick. Gets it right back. Frederick goes down. No call. And it's right to Eddie Segura. Segura dribbling forward. Will leave it there for Denis Bawanga just before midfield. Denis into the middle to Sun. Settling in the center circle. You can hear the crowd. Plenty of Sun Heung-min fans and LAFC fans here. Settles on the right foot. Going to try to launch it with a switch all the way towards Denis. Cannon gets there to head it out of play. It'll be a throw in, black and gold. 66 minutes gone. We're in the 67th now. 1-0 Colorado. Plenty of time for LAFC. But they do have to kind of push the tempo offensively here. Missed throw by Denis. It's not a foul throw, though. It just had to be retaken from farther back. Chiburco now to Long. Aaron Long's going to chip it forward down the right wing. Making a good run is Tyler Boyd. It's off his chest in the corner. Gets pushed down by Miguel Navarro. No foul called. It goes out of play for a corner kick. Very physical there from Miguel Navarro. And Tyler Boyd doesn't get the call. Hansen puts it down and it'll be taken here into the near side on a square ball to Williams. Up the wing to Aronson, who tries the one-timer nicely to Ojedarin. He dribbles into a little bit of trouble and Hollingshead gets a piece on it but deflects right to Frederick. Again, Colorado getting all the bounces so far and yet they still lead on only an own goal, 1-0. Navarro. Williams squares it to Holding. That's a poor first touch. Slides in and goes right through Denis Bawanga. And they call a foul on Eddie Segura behind the play. Denis is down and rolling in pain. Navajo went down to earn the free kick. That's no surprise. I'm going to get a replay of it here. Oof, that was a late tackle by Holding. Oh, good gracious. That is a foul every day of the week. I don't care that Holding doesn't go in hard. He's trying not to foul Denis, so it wasn't malicious, but it's so late. I mean, that's embarrassing for a professional footballer to do that and not get called for a foul. Terrible tackle. Ball played back now to Williams. Navarro on that far side. This game is still there. Seeley on the ground with a great ball towards Frederick, making a run, easily cut off though by Aaron Long out to Chiburco. Segura one times it forward to Bawanga, dribbling through some trouble there, back to Chiburco and all the way back now to Long at the edge of the 18. Settles on the right foot, wants to switch it all the way across to Hollingshead, who goes up with a good header here. Forward, knocked down by Sun. Boyd cleans it up into the middle of Bobasi settling, and then Bobasi loses the ball. Taken away by Hollingshead again though, nicely done. Back towards Schwanier, defensive half of the pitch. Leaves it for Segura. Right back to Schwanier. 69th minute. Up to midfield on the far wing to Bawanga. Head up, but he's right at the stripe. Dribbling across now. Not a lot of space. He'll just leave it in the center circle. Segura
Trying the right side with a diagonal ball to Tyler Boyd. Plenty of defenders back, though, for Colorado. They've actually got Ogeteran kind of running with Sun Hung Min wherever he goes. Now he gives him away. Middle of the field, though, the far side. Now Schwanier out wide to Chiburco. Back to Mafu Schwanier. 70th minute. Porches. On the right channel, long way from goal, making a diagonal run, Denis, but Porches didn't want to send the long ball there. Segura, he's going to chip it forward for a run from Sun. Getting a foot on it there was Ogeteran, but Sun keeps it in along the end line back to Boyd. Tries the early one-time cross, headed away by Luke Williams, and out of play. It's a throw-in for LAFC on the near side. 70th minute. Throw-in black and gold. Putting some pressure on. They need some chances here. Colorado's last five wins in MLS have all been shutouts, and they lead 1-0. Back to midfield. Long settling it for Schwanier on the left channel now. Dribbling forward slowly, out wide to the far side. Chiburco back to Schwanier in support. He's a long way from goal. In fact, he plays it back to the center circle on Aaron Long. Colorado kind of buried in a little bit now. Porches to Long again. He's going to chip it down that wing, looking for Chiburco. Settles it from one touch to Bawonga, 30 from goal. Can't touch it around holding, and he's taken off the ball there. Frederick back to Williams to Navarro. Pressure to the middle, gets his ball stolen away. Sun had the ball taken from him momentarily, but it's right to Schwanier. Back to Boyd, who tries to backheel it to himself, but Ogeteran steals it away, and a great ball forward to Aronson, and now it's 3v3. Aronson on the counterattack, leaving it into the run of Manungu on the left wing. Manungu into the area, puts it on the right foot. Bad shot to the far post. He tried to curl it. There was no curl on it. It's wide by 20 feet. Georgie knew it right away, too. Good effort by Manungu to get open on the right foot. He tried the curler, but it just, from 15, had no curl. In fact, it almost looked like it was flailing out to the right side. It should have curled left. Colorado win the ball back on the restart at midfield. Into the middle, Williams. This game is at a snail's pace now. Players are feeling this for sure. Navajo comes back to help out. He plays it in the left channel to Aronson. 72nd minute. Miguel Navarro back to midfield holding. Just feels like there's something in it for LAFC here. You got to keep pushing, and they are. Aronson, bad ball into the middle, but it finds Ogeteran. Again, is there that one mistake for Colorado? They've done, really had so many breaks go their way so far. Ogeteran, Frederick taken off the ball nicely by Aaron Long right to Chiburco. Up to Segura. He's dribbling to midfield and out wide to Bawonga on the left wing. One times to Chiburco into the inside run. 30 off the end line. He'll pull it back now and wait for some support. Puts it back on the left foot. Into the channel to Denis. Double team. He had to get the ball off quicker, and he did. Dante Seeley just stole it away. It was Dante Seeley there. Back to Williams. Chipping it forward at the 18 up towards Navajo. Fane's going down, and the referee doesn't call it this time. The referee's kind of sick of being fooled, I think. Out wide to Boyd. Early cross towards the back post. Hansen thought about coming out. It goes past everyone and rolls out of play for a goal kick. Wasted chance there by LAFC. 73rd minute. 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Ball back into play on the goal kick. 73rd minute. Time running out. Williams chipping it forward into the middle. Knockdown header by Frederick to Ogeteran's chest. Tries to flip it around Segura and does. And now he's on the ball. Plays it out wide to Aronson. Still deep in their defensive zone. All the way back to the 18. Williams squares it to Aronson retreating. He just flips it forward. And Porches sticks a foot on it to win it away before midfield. Long will just knock it back over to Chiburco on the left side. Good job by LAFC here. They're gathering more possession, but they need that one clear-cut chance. They haven't found it yet. Porches leaves it for Segura. Short ball into the middle. Schwanier with a turn. He gets mugged there by Navajo. Free kick. Chiburco's going to stop it and restart it back to Schwanier in the center circle. LAFC just not quite getting forward yet. Nabobasi back to Segura. Now to Schwanier again. Denis waiting for it out wide on the left side. It's Schwanier feeds him to him, but he's about 45 yards from goal and now dribbling backwards. Denis will play it back to support from Aaron Long. Long's going to chip it down the right wing. Good ball forward. Hollingshead with a knockdown header to Tyler Boyd just outside of the area. Boyd settles.
And now they say offside on Ryan Hollingshead. Not sure what the delay was there. And now we're going to have a substitution here. Coming in for LAFC, Mark Delgado will come into the game, replacing Ryan Hollingshead. So Delgado comes into the match. Segura will likely go to that right back spot now. Delgado into the midfield. Makes his 20th appearance, fifth off the bench in MLS play. He's got 2 goals and 3 assists. His 363rd game in MLS. Played back by Williams to the keeper, Hansen. Shifts it to the right foot and sends it to the right side. And Cannon, with a lot of space, takes it down and now drives forward with dribbling. Cannon still on the dribble. Pulls up at midfield now, needs some help. And plays it back to Holding in support. LAFC will defend near midfield. Miguel Navarro flips it through the center circle out to the left side to Aronson. Short ball to Manungu, who wants to attack down the left wing. Georgie with a dribble. Cutting it back in towards the middle. Not a lot of help. Plays it back to Navarro and out wide to Aronson again. Long way from goal, and they'll play it back to midfield. Williams. Towards the channel on the near side. Navajo goes down like a sack of hammers again. Referee says no. Clear dive. Good ball into the middle. Denibawanga trying to get around Hansen, who comes well off his line. Abobasi tries to get there, and Hansen knocks it away. 35 yards from goal. I think LAFC were surprised to see the sweeper keeper out there. Thrown in quickly to Schwanier. LAFC got to get going. They can win this game. They're trailing 1-0. They can win this thing. Segura back to Schwanier. They got to get the first one, but if they get one, I think they can get more. It's a 76th minute, though, and Colorado are holding up so far. Schwanier again, a long way from goal. He's close to midfield. Squares it to a sneaking forward, Aaron Long, on the left side. Nowhere to go. He'll play it back. Porges, center circle, now to Schwanier on the right channel. In the middle of the field, Matthew Schwanier. Nobody really showing much as Colorado are kind of dug in. To the left side, Aaron Long. He's well into the attack. Standing on the ball about 35 yards from goal. Tries a little pass there. It deflects back to Denis. He flips it forward into the area. Headed down towards Hansen by Ojeteren, and Denis nearly got there. But Hansen came off his line enough. I think LAFC need to maybe try a little bit longer range shot here, even if it's in traffic. Foul just outside of the area. Tyler Boyd took down Miguel Navarro. It's a free kick, Colorado. 77th minute now. I mean, Colorado are buried in deep. Yeah, in all likelihood, it might get blocked. Who knows where the ball falls, though? Got to take some shots. Williams down this wing to Aronson. Thought about the one-timer. Instead dribbles around a couple of defenders now. Still on the ball. Aronson sends it all the way to the far side. Open to Seeley at midfield, and Colorado can now counter. Seeley dribbling down that right wing. Still going. Towards the edge of the 18. Pulls it back, supporting his Frederick. Right back to Seeley on the wing. Along the touchline. Double team there. Ball stays in play, and Chiburco recovers it. All the way back to Cabral Carter at the 6. Nicely done by LAFC. Carter with a nice little flick out towards Segura on the right wing. He leaves it for Delgado. Forward towards Sun, who one times it out to the chest of Tyler Boyd at midfield. Sun making a run. Instead, it's Delgado in the channel. Back to Boyd. I think Sonny really wanted that ball. He did not see him. Long at midfield. Into the channel there towards Denis. He has to kind of reach for that one. Good job by Bawonga to keep possession. Bobasi's out wide on that left wing now. Back to Chiburco and Aaron Long, 78th minute. He's chipping it to this right side again towards Sun. Knocked down there by Manungo, getting back to help out defensively, and they call a foul on Sun Heung-min. We played 78 minutes. Ojeteren on the restart here. Short ball. Turns and dribbles and plays it out wide. Seeley. Back to Frederick, and all the way back now to Reggie Cannon. Squares it off middle of the field. Loic Williams gets it from Holding to the midfield strike to Manungu. Segura comes and attacks him. It's off of Manungu and out of play. Well done, Eddie Segura. Playing on a yellow card there. It went in hard, but he knew he could win the ball away and did. Delgado gets it right back from Schwanier. Tries the ball on the far side. Cannon gets it with the left foot. Knocks it only as far as Abobasi. Top of the area. Abobasi on the left foot. Loses the dribble momentarily. Sun runs onto it.
Sun back heels to Denis in the corner on the far side. They need space. Into the middle, Schwanier settles on the right foot. Shot from distance, blocked by a diving Ojetarin outside of the area. It goes all the way to Porteous. Ojetarin stays down. LAFC play on. Jaberko into the middle. Schwanier. Now to Delgado on the right side. Into the corner, Segura on the wing. Tries to cut it back towards Delgado. Cleared away by Ojetarin, and now he'll go down. As he blocked the shot with his right foot leg. What I didn't like is what I thought I saw Ojetarin trying to grab his head there when he was down. But I think he was just in some pain and took a shot to the right leg. He blocked that shot on a dive. 80th minute. Trying to wear away the clock. That was a great shot from Schwanier, and Ojetarin did a good job to get that leg into it. And then he got up and cleared the ball away. Hotel Indigo Los Angeles Downtown is a proud partner of LAFC. 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Ojetarin getting helped by the training staff on the right ankle and foot, where I think he blocked that shot. It'll be a throw in LAFC when play resumes, but we'll see how long this takes. And now the training staff going to the magic spray, I think, here. We'll see how long this goes and how much stoppage time might be added on. 81st minute. And I think Ojetarin's going to have to come off. Not necessarily subbed out, but LAFC still trailing 1-0. They've had a couple of really good saves from Cabral Carter in that first half that have kept them in this match. But it was an own goal in the 22nd minute, and that's been the only goal of this game. Ojetarin walks off to the sideline here, and now LAFC will have a throw in up a man momentarily. And indeed, now a sub comes in. It's for LAFC. Tommy Mihalic makes his debut for the black and gold, in for Tyler Boyd. Thrown into Porteous, he crosses it all the way across the pitch. Jaberko tries with the left foot to keep it in. Good to see Tommy Mihalic out there. Mihalic, 8 goals and 2 assists for LAFC 2. The 23-year-old gets his debut for LAFC here. He's playing on the right wing up front. He's a goal scorer. The Bobasi, Sun is behind Bobasi in that front four. But it hasn't created enough yet for LAFC. 82nd minute, Mihalic will attack this short goal kick, and he knocks it out of play off the foot of Williams for a throw-in. Oh, Mihalic is buzzing. Love it. Good work there by Tommy Mihalic to get into the face of Loic Williams, and now it's a throw-in that is taking Miguel Navarro a long time to throw in, and finally Joe Dickerson warns him here. 83rd minute. Sub coming in now for Colorado. They let it come in. It's Kosi Thompson in for Hamzat Ojetarin with that injury. Hope he's all right. Hamzat Ojetarin is out. Kosi Thompson, former Toronto FC man, is in. Throw in for Navarro. Porteous with a strong header to only as far as holding at midfield. He chested, or rather at the 18, chests it down and sends it long. Aaron Long's got to get back. Battling here with Manungu. Long does a great job in the corner to win it away and just kick it up to Eddie Segura. LAFC got a long way to go. Eddie dribbling down that right wing. He's going to launch it long down the middle of the field. Headed there by holding. Mihalic gets there with a good header across the field to Denis Bouanga. Jaberko making a run. Denis' ball is too light, and it's swept away. And now somebody down for Colorado behind the play. It's going to be Miguel Navarro, and the training staff immediately comes out here. 84th minute. We'll see what's wrong with Miguel Navarro here. Mihalic got there first, and Navarro had kind of tucked his head in. Mihalic's shoulder went right through as Navarro was trying to win that ball. Mihalic got there first. So they're checking on a head injury here for Miguel Navarro. Boy, it's like you can practically hear me yelling across the pitch here. There's a little bit more noise from the Rapids, leading 1-0.
84th minute. Now, I got to tell you, there was 5 minutes of stoppage time in the first half. I'm going to ask my producer, Mario Ruiz, if he agrees with me. There should be 10 minutes in the second half. Already, Navarro's up, thankfully. I mean, I'm glad he's all right. But let's hope LAFC are going to get a shot here in the second half and have plenty of stoppage time. I mean, they may need it. It's 85th minute. 1-0 Colorado. Navarro comes off the pitch on his own power. That's good. I don't know if they're going to make the sub for him, though. Noah Cobb appears to be getting ready. Final instructions from a couple of assistant coaches for him. And I don't think he's, I don't know if he's subbed in yet, or they're letting him in yet, or he's going to take a, we'll see if Joe Dickerson, yeah, they're going to let that go. Noah Cobb is in for Miguel Navarro, whose night is done. I don't think Navarro wanted to come out. He looked a little upset about that, but better safe than sorry. Cobb, the 21-year-old, will make his 10th appearance, previously with Atlanta United. Ball dropped there for Colorado after the injury to Holding, who just launches it down that right wing, way past Navajo. And Cabral Carter's going to come out to the top of the 18. That'll stop Navajo from even pursuing it. And Carter bowls it out to Porches. Up the middle of the field, now to the center circle. Schwanier leaves it there. Good ball down the wing. Looking for the run of Mihalic towards the end line. Can he keep it in? Cut off there, but knocked out. Oh, they say it's a goal kick, rather. Kosi Thompson just cut off Mihalic on the angle. I thought he might have touched it. 86th minute. Colorado 1, LAFC 0. Ryan Raposo is going to come in for Ryan Porches now. So I think they'll move Segura back in towards the middle, and Raposo will be more that right back, but he's going to get forward here, trailing 1-0 late. Ball played short to Holding on the goal kick. He launches it down that right wing on the ground to Hafa Navajo, who's going to look to try to get fouled. He keeps possession this time somehow. Aaron Long steps in to win that ball away. Navajo goes flying, and Long just tells him to get up. Aronson chested down in the middle. Looks like it was a handball. No call, and he wins it all the way back to the keeper. Hansen squares it off to Holding. Settles and launches it towards the middle of the field. Too far for Aronson. Right to Raposo. Back to Segura, who is in more of that right center back spot now. Eddie, he's been all over the pitch tonight. Went from defensive midfielder to right back, now to right center back. Chiburco just inside the offensive zone. Back to midfield to Aaron Long. 87th minute. LAFC got to hurry. You can't force it, but now Long goes into the middle with a pass to Sun, who knocks it down nicely to Schwanier, and out wide, and a couple of touches to Delgado in the channel. Space here. He dribbles forward. Delgado tries to cross to the back post, and he making a run. Header towards that near post. Didn't miss by a ton. That was a wicked angle. It was wide of the near post, but Denis made a good effort there on a nice ball from Delgado. He took it on a bounce with a header. And I think Nico Hansen let that one go, but that was close. I think Hansen was fooled on that one a bit. Yeah, it was always going wide, but good effort by Denis with a snap header there. Played short to Kosi Thompson, who's now at left back. Down the wing with a 15-yard ball that Aronson turns and tries to find Manugu nicely. Back into the run of Aronson on a great pass from Cobb. Aronson into the 18, head up, tries to cut it back to the top, cut off by a retreating Delgado. Cleared away now, all the way to Mihalic, who gets mugged, and a foul there on Kosi Thompson, who gets a yellow card. And now they'll pull the ball back. Thompson doesn't mind that, he's wasting time. But it is a yellow card of Kosi Thompson. So it's a free kick LAFC, center circle, they take it short, Delgado to the waiting foot of Aaron Long. Back to Delgado right at midfield at the center spot. Into the right channel. Sun comes back for it. Now he's dribbling forward in the wing. Down the wing with a good ball, Mihalic. Early cross, near post. Hansen was cheating and Mihalic mishit it. But Hansen had actually a retreat to get that one towards the goal line. It wasn't hit very well by Mihalic. And thus, turned out to be easy enough for Hansen. He rolls it to the side here to Williams. We're in the 89th minute. Forward on one touch, Cobb to Thompson. He goes forward too far for Manugo. Raposo wins it. Sun keeps it in play. Nice ball down the wing. Mihalic was onside. Back to Raposo. Right back to Mihalic along the touchline. With some space to Bobasi and out of Sun Heung-min. 40 yards from goal. Sun needs some help. Squares it across. Aaron Long's waiting for it. He's got Chiburco way out wide. He uses Dinigne more in the channel and gets it right back from Long. Into the middle, Schwanier, 40 yards from goal. Squares it now to Segura and wide to Raposo. But Colorado are buried in, as you might imagine. Segura tries the left side. Sun wider still.
trying to cut it down the wing there towards the run of Chiburco. It goes out of play off Colorado for a corner kick. Nicely done. Denis Bawongo will have it in, swinging right foot on

0: That far side, they need to hurry. We're into the 90th minute. Plenty of options forward for LAFC. They need a goal to tie. It's 1-0 Colorado and an own goal in the 22nd. That's all we've had. Both teams battling here. Denny plays it short instead. Sun on the right foot tries to chip it. Actually, Schwanier to the back post. Segura tries to keep the head in. It's out of play. He was right at the goal line. I think the ball might have actually been out. 90th minute. Goal kick for Colorado Rapids. Hansen's going to take his time putting this one down, as you might imagine. Yeah, there better be a boatload, and I mean that's the official measurement. There better be a boatload of stoppage time. If we got 5 minutes in that first half, oh boy. Fourth official preparing the signboard as Hansen puts the right foot through it on a long goal kick. He sent everybody long to midfield. Knockdown header by Aaron Long. Denis gets there to flick it towards Zabobasi. His first touch goes away from him. And it's right to Colorado. Kosi Thompson just launches it down the left wing. Looking for the run of Manungu. He's going to get there with speed. It's 1v1 with Segura right along the edge of the 18 towards the end line. Tries to touch it around Eddie. Puts it on the right foot. Crosses the back post. Header by Navajo is over the crossbar. Didn't miss by much. Hafa Navajo tried to go back across goal to beat Cabral Carter. Didn't miss by a ton. 8 minutes of stoppage time. We're in the first of them. Trailing 1-0 is LAFC. They got the ball on a goal kick here, but they have got to hurry and find a goal here. Black and gold up to midfield. Still dribbling Aaron Long. Out wide on the far side is Bawonga, but he's a long way from goal. Tries a long, hard switch, and it's going to bounce once right past Raposo and out of play. This is not going the way that Mark Dos Santos had drawn this game up, I don't think. So now Colorado will bleed a little more time off the clock as Kosi Thompson will have a throw in about 25 off the end line here. This left back, we're 1 minute into the eight. Long looping throw towards Navajo, but it's knocked away by Segura nicely. Can LAFC keep it in? Mihalic just tries to drill it towards goal. It deflects, and it's right to the keeper, Hansen, from about 40 yards away. It was, I think Mihalic was trying an early cross. Cannon down that right wing to Seeley, who's still on the ball. Into the middle, Cobb settling, and leaves it for Paxton Aronson. Space to go forward for Aronson, dribbling towards the 18. Just outside of the area. Puts it on the left foot, shot blocked. Right to Manungu, who sends it back in towards the middle. That's deflected all the way out to Cobb. Into the middle, Frederick, and wide to the far side, Seeley. He'll play it all the way back. They don't mind doing this. Cannon all the way back to holding, now to Williams. LAFC must press up high. They do, but Williams leaves it there for Kosi Thompson. To Cobb, one time passing has been good. Manungu right to Aronson, who goes right around Segura. Aronson attacking the 18. Aronson tries to square it. Good diving tackle by Aaron Long. Aronson goes flying, but it's a great tackle. He's slow to get up, but he's all right. Now he stays down. Colorado's still on the ball. Aronson's going to let Seeley shoot. It goes out of play, and now the referee will stop play. 93rd minute. It'll be a goal kick for LAFC. What a tackle by Aaron Long. And boy, did Aronson get the worst of that. Back to live action. To Aronson's credit, he got up. Up to midfield, Chiburco. Squares it out at Schwanier. Maybe 5 minutes left. LAFC still trailing 1-0. They've got to get something going here offensively, but it's very tough to break down Colorado. We're playing well and have everybody back. Ball forward here into the channel towards Mihalic. He has no space there and it rolls out of play. Goal kick. That ball was a little too far in front of Tommy Mihalic. Really didn't have a chance to get there. Frederick cut him off. Goal kick for Hansen. Again, the referee, now they'll send everybody long. Again, the referee gives them warnings, but, you know, the rules are you can start counting these down. Nearly midway through the 8 minutes of stoppage time, the crowd getting into it. Leading 1-0 is Colorado. Long ball from Hansen down the left wing. Little flick on header there towards Manungu, but Raposo read it well. Gets a foot through it and pops it high in the air towards midfield. headed by Cobb. Schwanier tries a knockdown header, but read well by Rafa Navajo. He gets around one defender, gets around another, towards the top of the area. Still going. Tries to leave it for Seeley, and he really has no pass there. It deflects away, but he wins it back to Cobb. Less than 4 minutes to go. Williams. All the way back to holding. Denis trying to pressure. Ball that Raposo has to head away as holding sent it long. It'll be a throw-in for Colorado. They are in no rush. Paxton Aronson on this left wing, or for Colorado, about 35 yards from goal. Now he'll leave it for Kosey Thompson. Here's the handoff. Referee, you just got to call him on it one time, sir. Thrown into Manungu. Flicked away by LAFC. Can they control it? All the way back, Carter's got to chase it down to the end line and does get there on a deflected ball that would have been out on LAFC. 3 minutes remaining. Black and gold have to hurry. They trail by one. The game is still there. They can get a draw here. Segura launching it long down the middle of the field, looking for the run here. Touch there momentarily. Oh, almost got by the keeper off the touch on the long ball. Oh, what a play there. That was so close by Yevhen Chiburko. He went down the middle of the field. He got a touch on it. Hansen made a run out and had to actually dive back to get that ball before Chiburko got there. Williams flipping it forward. Manungo with a little flick on a header towards Rafa Navajo. Don't foul him, Eddie. He's going to lay it into the run of Seeley. Manungo making a run down the middle. Seeley into the area now. Seeley going to be double-teamed. Gets through one defender, still on the ball. Chipping it forward. It's going to be harmlessly falling to Cabral Carter on a deflection. He rolls it out. LAFC got about 2 minutes left. Down that left wing, and now they'll pull it back a bit. Only to midfield to Delgado. Game opening up a little bit. Out wide to the far side, Bawonga. Now Colorado getting numbers back. Denis has got to take on defenders here. Denis tries to get through the legs of Reggie Cannon, keeps it in play, but toward the end line. Now he sends it down the line, only as far as LAFC. Delgado trying to work around. It gets taken off the ball there. Don't foul. Now Frederick goes down. Ball goes out of play. It'll be a throw in LAFC. Referee says play on. Schwanier on the throw into Sun. 45 from goal. Frederick's back up. Leaves it for Segura. Into Sun. Now on the ground. Sun's pass poor. Now he back heels it. Bobisi back to Sun. Tripped up from behind. A free kick for LAFC. Frederick goes down now. With about a minute and a half left. And I know Frederick looks like he's cramping up. That's going to take a little time. But if I'm LAFC, I want to try to hurry this. I know it's one last opportunity potentially here, but let's get going. It's going to be a good opportunity on a free kick. They play it short instead to Segura and out wide. Crossed in and headed away. That was an interesting decision to Aaron Long. He's going to chip it towards that back post. Headed away. Chiburko gets a little bit ahead on it. Headed by Kosey Thompson out wide. And Chiburko chases it down to win it away. Chiburko on this right wing. Back to Delgado, chipping it in towards the middle. Too high, holding heads it away. Only as far there as Sun. 25 from goal. Sun tries to find the run of Denis. It's swept away. Maybe 30 seconds left. It's all the way to midfield. Aaron Long. Well, why is the referee checking his watch? We've got at least 30 seconds left. Segura into the middle, headed away by Frederick. Long gets there to pop it back. Top of the area, headed away. Segura's going to chase this one down. Seconds remain. Short, Schwanier back to Delgado. Got to send it in. Schwanier now from 30 yards out to Sun. Left-footed shot, Sun! It's saved by Hansen on the line. And the referee blows the whistle right at 8 minutes. And Colorado wins 1-0, the final score. Colorado gets another victory by shutout. LAFC lose a second straight match. This one on the road at Dick's Sporting Goods Park. We'll be back to wrap it up with the post-game show. Colorado 1, LAFC 0, here on the home of the black and gold, ESPN LA.
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0: Tough one again for LAFC. They come up short of a 1-0 game, this time at Colorado, as the Rapids get an own goal in the 22nd minute, and that's it. That's all they need. They win 1-0, the final score. And to be fair, neither team exactly forced too much out of the keeper, especially in the second half. Cabral Carter had a couple of nice saves in the first half. But it really goes the way of Colorado in the end just because of their defense. They hold on and keep LAFC off the score sheet again. For the second straight match for the Black and Gold, they lose 1-0. Let's go to the highlights of this one. It begins in the 22nd minute on the own goal off a set piece from new signing Youssef Maziz. Here it comes, Maziz. Going for goal into the middle. It's knocked away by Jeremy Obobese and into the back of the net. It'll be an own goal. But Colorado doesn't care as Maziz put it towards goal. Dangerous ball. Obobese got a touch but couldn't keep it out. And Colorado lead here in the 22nd minute, almost midway through the first half, 1-0. Time for the Yamava Resort and Casino at San Manuel. Thrill of the match after a dubious penalty call. Cabral Carter had to make a big save in the late stages of the first half to keep it at 1-0. Navajo, just inside the 18, will begin his run-up. Here comes the Brazilian, the right-footed shot. Save Carter, and he knocks it wide! Ball don't lie, Rafael Navajo! Stop with your cheating, sir! Save Carter, it's still 1-0! Ah, what a save from Cabral Carter! I love it! It's the Yamava Resort and Casino at San Manuel, thrill of the match. Carter kept him in the match with that one, but Colorado went on to the 1-0 victory. Stick around, we'll have more of the postgame show coming up with our Zell Save of the Match next. You might be familiar with the save we're going to play. All of that more coming up of the postgame show. Right here in the home of the black and gold, ESPN LA.
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4: Another 1-0 loss for LAFC. Tough night in Colorado at Dick's Sporting Goods Park, as Colorado Rapids get the 1-0 victory on an own goal in the 22nd minute. LAFC's defense did not give up a whole lot, but that was enough for the Rapids defense to really clamp down and get the 1-0 victory in a hard-fought game. Time now for the save of the match. It's presented by Zelle. It's Cabral Carter who got the start tonight with a penalty kick save late in the first half. Navajo just inside the 18 will begin his run-up. Here comes the Brazilian, the right-footed shot. Save Carter, and he knocks it wide! Ball don't lie, Rafael Navajo! Stop with your cheating, sir! Save Carter, it's still 1-0! Ah, what a save from Cabral Carter! I love it! It was a beautiful save by Carter, which kept LAFC really in it. At the end of the half, it was 1-0, but no matter how much LAFC pushed forward, they could not quite break through in the second 45 minutes. 13 shots for Colorado, 10 for LAFC in the game, but only 4 shots on goal for Colorado and just 2 for LAFC, as both defenses really got back and made it difficult for either side to kind of break through. In fact, it was just the own goal for the Rapids, but they don't care. They get the full 3 points tonight. The Rapids improved to 9-10-1, but 7-3 at home. They're now on 28 points. LAFC dropped to 10 wins, 7 losses, and 4 draws. Black and Gold stuck on 34 points after a second straight loss. And in their last 15 MLS games, LAFC are 5 wins, 7 losses, and 3 draws. So they'll have to look to kind of reverse that coming up on Saturday. Speaking of that, we'll talk more about that next match coming up on the weekend. That'll be in the final segment of the postgame show. Next, right here in the home of the Black and Gold, ESPN LA.
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4: 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Looking ahead to the next game, the next match is Saturday, August 22nd. LAFC hosts Portland Timbers from BMO Stadium. Pregame will start at 7 p.m. Kickoff a little after 7:30 on 710 ESPN and the ESPN LA app. That is a massive game, ladies and gentlemen, because certainly it's massive because LAFC have now dropped two straight. You don't want to get into a losing streak there, and not that we're too worried about where LAFC is or anything like that, but they also have a long stretch of a lot of road games mixed in with just one MLS home game. So after the Portland game coming up Saturday, that's how important that is. You then have a game at DC. Then you go to RSL. You're back for a Wednesday game against New York Red Bulls at BMO Stadium on September 9th. Then it's back on the road at Sporting Kansas City, at San Jose, and at FC Dallas before finally coming home after a week off on Saturday, October 10th. So LAFC, after the Portland match, 5 of 6 on the road. So you don't want to be going in there with some, you know, I guess a losing streak kind of building there at 3 games, certainly, when you head onto a road trip. Essentially, 5 out of the next 6 will be away from

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12: Ended. Him and his agent reached an agreement with the Bucks on a one-year extension that'll add $6 million to the $18 million he was already set to make in 2026 for a total of $24 million, plus an additional $24 million in 2027. He'll make $30 million. Guaranteed. Also, the Texans receiving corps took a big hit on Wednesday as wideout Jaden Higgins suffered a torn ACL. He was off to a really strong start to training camp. He started 10 games and had 525 receiving yards and 6 touchdowns during his rookie year. In the WNBA, Dallas Wings star guard AZ Fudd, the number one pick in this year's WNBA draft, will undergo a procedure on her injured right knee and miss the remainder of the season. The Wings announced Wednesday that Fudd will undergo the arthroscopic procedure on her right knee in Connecticut early next week. Couple games on the docket tonight in the WNBA. The Lynx, they lead the Valkyries 63-55 with 4:37 left to go in the fourth quarter. And the Mystics defeated the Tempo 93-82. 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That's next on Game Night with Emma Golden and me, Q Myers, here on ESPN Radio.
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2: Just had a scary scene there in the WNBA with the Valkyries and the Lynx. Sensational rookie Olivia Miles went down. It looked like she rolled her ankle. Looked like she stepped on her teammate's foot. So she limped to the sideline. But I do think it looked a lot worse than it's going to be. But currently the Lynx lead the Valkyries 65-55 with about 4 minutes left to go in the game. It is game night here on ESPN Radio and the all-new ESPN app, SiriusXM Channel 80, and tune in. 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He's Emmett Golden. I'm Q Myers. Join us now to talk all things Tampa Bay Buccaneers is Bucs reporter Rick Stroud from the Tampa Bay Times. And Rick, thanks so much for your time. We do appreciate you. And we had the conversation earlier this offseason or before training camp about Vita Vea requesting a trade. That didn't happen, but today he agrees on a one-year extension. He's going to get $30 million guaranteed over the next couple years. This, to me, felt like it was the inevitable. Did you see this kind of playing out how it did?
3: Yeah, you kind of felt that way. I mean, I think Jason Light, their general manager, had no plans whatsoever to trade him. And, you know, even though his agent thought that that might be where it was headed. And if you just know Vita Vea, and watched him every day at camp, even though he wasn't practicing, you know, he came up with that phantom back tweak at the team run and was unable to go during his hold in, if you will. But he's been, you know, so comfortable with his teammates, even with Todd Bowles laughing and at one point even holding a blocking pad, which that was short-lived. But you know, there was never any kind of body language that suggested he wanted to be out of here. And I think it came to its inevitable conclusion. You know, he signed a deal 5 years ago, and we've seen where the money has gone with defensive tackles. Now, he's on the wrong side of 30. He's 31. But as his salaries got bigger, he was, in effect, underpaid. So they chipped him up, you know, gave him, you know, a few million dollars this year to make it 24, and then $24 million for next year. You know, they got their guy back in time to get him in shape and get him ready for the season opener at Cincinnati. And, hey, if you're a veteran and you're 31 years old, you don't mind starting training camp just a little bit late.
4: Absolutely. Yeah, you definitely, you know, take a couple weeks off. Helps the body for sure. Rick, now that they got this done, do you think they turn their attention to Baker? And do you think Baker will come off of the deadline that he set and says he's not doing anything until the season's over?
3: Well, you know, I talked to Baker last week in New Jersey when they were up there with the Jets, and we talked about the deadline. He told me, look, I didn't set the deadline for me. You know, I set that for my teammates because I knew that if we didn't have a deal at some point, there would be a lot of conversation about it. I didn't want them to be distracted. You know, he thinks they have a very good team that can challenge for a Super Bowl, and he wanted to be, you know, all focused, and not just him, but, you know, he was going to play that way anyway, but his teammates as well. Now, you know, we're not naive. I mean, they got the Vita Vea done, you know, deal done. I think where it fell apart with Baker wasn't so much the value of the contract. I think it was the length. You know, I think he started at 4 years, you know, and then Baker's side was willing to go to three, and they offered him two. And that just didn't say franchise quarterback to him, even though he's been called that by everyone from ownership to the head coach. So, you know, with Baker, it's a little different in that he's going to make $40 million this year with the guarantees. And, you know, obviously the Bucs have some control with the franchise tag. There'd be a bunch of dead money, but they're not afraid of that. So, you know, they kind of have the leverage there too, as they did with Vita. But, you know, when you get one deal done, you start feeling good about things, get some good vibes in the building going on, you know. Baker comes in the next day, you know, kind of gives him that wry smile. But we'll see what happens. I don't think to him it matters either way. Obviously, he wants to make Tampa his forever home. He's so comfortable here. The community loves him. And so I think it would be a, you know, kind of a nice end to the preseason if they could do it. But that won't affect, you know, how he plays, and there's no trade demand or anything like that.
2: Rick Stroud from the Tampa Bay Times is with us here on Game Night on ESPN Radio and the all-new ESPN app. Baker said the other day that he feels like this Buccaneers team is going to surprise a lot of folks. Maybe some people are underestimating how good this team can be. Rick, you're there. You cover them on the daily. How good do you see this team potentially being this season?
3: Well, I still think they're the best team in the NFC South, and so that might not be saying much, right? Like, everybody rags on the South, and they've had a couple division champs at 8-9, but they kind of knock each other off, to be honest with you. The Bucs played well against and beat San Francisco and Seattle last year, but kept losing to some of the teams in their own division. And injuries were the big story a year ago. They've spent a lot of time and energy rebuilding this defense, getting bigger bodies in here, and also, raising a badassery, if you will, a little bit. But when you draft a Reuben Bain 15 overall and you see him an hour after practice working on the sled by himself, even though he's 22, 23 years old, Josiah Trotter is an old school downhill thumper that's really gotten the attention of a lot of veteran players. There's a lot of excitement on this defense right now. And if that offensive line stays together, they're a top three offensive line. You know, you have Zach Robinson, who comes from that McVay tree, like Liam Cohen. They're going to go back to some more outside zone runs. You added Kenny Gainwell to go with Bucky Irving. There's a lot of positivity and depth at the receiver, even though they lost Mike Evans. This Teddy Hurst guy is going to be a story this year out of Georgia State to play that X receiver. And, of course, they still have Emeka Buka and Chris Godwin and Jalen McMillan and all those guys. So I think Baker's really, really confident in his team. He loves what they've done on defense. He loves the attitude that they have added, which matches his own. And so that's why he's saying, go ahead and doubt us. And he's gonna invent the chip if it's not there anyway. I don't know if he's taking a poll how many people think the Bucs going to have a losing record, but he seemed to think that was on his mind the other day.
4: Rick, that's what kind of – took me back from his statements when he's like, we're going to surprise some people, because I don't think winning the division would surprise anybody. I don't think them making the playoffs would surprise anybody. What would be a surprising end to the season for the Tampa Bay Buccaneers?
3: Well, not making the playoffs would, but I think winning a Super Bowl would surprise people. Getting to the NFC Championship would surprise people. And yet, a lot of it comes down to luck. You know, the 2 years the Bucs won a Super Bowl, obviously those teams were built for several years. They had Hall of Fame players on defense, but they still managed. The same commonality was that they were never injured. I think in 2002 when they won, I know it's 100 years ago, Booger McFarland might have gotten hurt the last couple of weeks at Detroit. When they won in 2020, they lost a starting guard, and Aaron Stinney stepped in, and they won the Super Bowl, 31-9 with Tom Brady. So you got to have some luck with the injuries. They certainly didn't have that last year. They never had their starting five offensive linemen. The injuries to the receivers was really bad. And so, and then Baker, even though he started, every game the last 3 years, along with Jared Goff and such, I think that he's been beat up. Now, we saw the toll it took in that quarterback series on him. He had eight different injuries, I think, at one point. So he's got to get healthy and protect himself, and hopefully the offensive line can do that. But it's a good football team. And, if you can get the right guys to stick together, have a little bit of luck with injuries, you got a lot of veterans kind of at the end of their careers that want to win a ring. Certainly Baker's hungry to do that. And it's really a good vibe in the building. I think everybody pulls for each other. There's not a lot of adversity, really. And the only stories have been, the contract situations, which really doesn't affect them on the field.
2: Rick, I got to ask you, last year we saw Tampa Bay get off to such a great start. People were talking about Baker Mayfield, possibly MVP, Todd Bowles, maybe Coach of the Year, and then we saw how it all fell apart. What does Todd Bowles need for this team to do this year to make sure that he is safe and returns as the Tampa Bay head coach?
3: Well, simply, you got to win, right? I think every coach that's not named Andy Reid or Sean McVay starts the year the same way, thinking, I got to win or I'm going to get fired. I mean, that's the nature of the job. And it's no different for Todd, even though I think he's in the first year of a 3-year contract extension. None of that really matters, right? He made some changes. He was critical of himself. He made changes on his own coaching staff, on the defensive staff. You know, there's five different coaches now, and he looked at himself too, I think. But you know, it's sometimes it's players and not plays, and they did some things. They felt they needed to get bigger on defense. They thought they needed some more attitude there as well. You know, I think last year it was, even though they stopped the run, they had to commit a lot of resources to it. That made Antoine Winfield Jr. kind of a center fielder, and that's not his game. You know, he's always affecting the play when he's down in the box or blitzing, that sort of thing. And so, you know, they revamped how they feel, how they look, how they get off the bus. You know, I mean, these guys are going to be, you know, pretty wired up when they come into stadiums, and they'll have to be because the schedule's tough. They start at Cincinnati. You know, they got Dallas on a Thursday night and Baltimore, all those teams. And so, you know, I think that they just kind of recalibrated and figured that they had to do some things different. And, you know, so much of it is luck with health. But if you know, these guys respond to Todd Bowles. And they've had – look, even when they started last year, 6-2, 5-1, they were winning those games on last-minute drives. I mean, Baker won, what, four or five games on the final drive. So they weren't blowing guys out. They were just playing really well-executed football in the key moments of games. And then the injuries, I think, caught up to him at receiver and other places, and Baker, and he didn't play well. You know, second half of the season, he had 10 touchdowns and 9 interceptions, you know, and then the first half it was like 14 touchdowns and 2 or 16 touchdowns and 2 interceptions. So he had to look at himself critically as well. And so you put all that together, you know, add some new pieces and guys that are hungry to win and win right now. I think, you know, I think they have a chance, especially in this division.
2: It was so far so good. They could check one box. They got Vita Vea under contract. Now he's back in the mix, and he's obviously a huge piece of that Todd Bowles defense. Rick, fantastic stuff. Thanks so much, my man, for giving us some time here this evening on game night.
3: Thanks for having me, guys.
2: Rick Stroud right there for the Tampa Bay Times with us here on game night, talking all things Vita Vea, and maybe that can lead to Baker Mayfield getting that contract extension, or maybe he'll stick to his word. And they'll have to negotiate after the season. He's Emmett Golden. I'm Q Myers. It's game night here on ESPN Radio. Coming next, joint practices. Good, bad. That's next on ESPN Radio, the ESPN app, SiriusXM, Channel 80.
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2: This song sounds like it was probably the theme song for the Cowboys and the Saints when they had their joint practices, because I don't think too much practice was going on. There was a lot of sparring. There was a lot of fighting. There was even some WWE-type suplexes. So is it all worth it at this stage of the game? It's game night here on ESPN Radio, the all-new ESPN app, SiriusXM Channel 80, and tune in. 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He's Emmett Golden. I'm Q Myers, and I like joint practices. I really do. Mm-hmm. Full disclosure, I'm here in Houston right now. The Raiders had joint practice with the Texans yesterday. They've got a game with them coming up tomorrow, preseason game number 2. I like joint practices, but when they do what the Cowboys and Saints did, they're worthless. You don't get anything out of it. All you do is get guys potentially injured, and no work is done. When they're done correctly, they're actually, in my opinion, Emmett, more valuable than a preseason game.
4: Yeah, and I feel like fights happen, and like we see them, right? Even when they fight, teams fight each other themselves, right?
2: Oh, yeah, training camp for sure.
4: Yeah, now it does get out of hand from time to time, and I don't necessarily think it's the joint part of it, the two different teams. I think that it is camp. Guys are tired, and they are mad, because they're like, man, can we get to the regular season? And usually it's just some grabbing of the face mask and just some pushing. What we saw with the Dallas Cowboys and the Saints, I feel like that's the outlier, the anomaly. You might have one of those once a year. I think the rest of the fights that you see, like I said, is a lot of grabbing and pushing and grabbing and grab them and holding, grab them and hold them. I feel like it's a bunch of that.
2: And the funny thing is, I think that they're very valuable. I believe coaches believe that they're very valuable. How do players feel when they have joint practices, or even former players like Andrew Hawkins? Hawk on ESPN NFL analyst was on Get Up, talked about joint practices and how he felt about them.
19: There is nothing I despise more as a player than these joint practices, because it is such a way to circumvent the preseason process. What joint practices feel like to us as players is 3 preseason games in a row, because I'm trying to audition for the other coaching staff. I'm going against these guys. We're competitive. Every single drill, from 1-on-1 to 7-on-7 to every third down, red zone, it felt like the Super Bowl, because the tempers are flaring, the egos are going, and we're doing this every single day with no refs, no fines. So this stuff is going to happen. I agree with Lewis. It derails practice. It derails the process. But more than anything, the joint practices in and of themselves, I know the coaches love them because they are so highly competitive in the most minuscule amount of reps, drills, you name it. We're going full on go.
4: And I think I love Hawk's perspective there, mm-hmm. but it's a perspective of someone who had to fight to stay in the NFL. So he did have to work out in the joint practices, then play in the preseason game. A lot of the ones, as we like to call them, they ain't playing on Saturday or Thursday or whenever. Randomly, meant to ask you, do the Raiders plan on playing their ones tomorrow night after this joint practice?
2: From what I saw, they need to.
4: Okay, yeah, that's fair. Yeah,
2: I mean,
4: that's
2: look, fair. And the reason I say that, I know it sounds like a slight to them, they're just not a very good team yet, right? They're still working on it. They got so much brand new. Where the Texans, on the other hand, they're a well-oiled machine. We talked about them, right? We talked about how that defense is Super Bowl caliber. And if that offense can get it together, they could be right there when it's all said and done. And it's funny that you ask, because DeMeco Ryans today changed his mind from his original plan for tomorrow's preseason game. They were going to play their starters.
4: Okay.
2: But they got a lot of really good work in yesterday, and they said, yeah, maybe not. And I'm sure the injury to Jaden Higgins didn't help. You know, losing him to a torn ACL, they probably said, okay, we got a lot of positive work in the joint practice, because, again, there wasn't a bunch of fights. There was a couple dust-ups here and there, but it was nothing. It was no big a deal. It's like, you know, we're talking about house party and kid play. It's like homeboy hit the DJ table. Hit Bilal's table a couple times.
4: Right.
2: You know, that was it. But after that, it was all work, and I thought it was a lot of positivity that you saw. And so the Texans said, you know what, we got enough work in. The Raiders, I think they still need to get some, not Max, not Brock Bowers, but get some guys out there, get lathered up, and get into playing in a game setting, because that's only going to help them move forward.
4: Because I ask because the Buffalo Bills will be in Cleveland tomorrow for a joint practice,
2: and
4: Todd Monken has said, you know, our plan is to really let our starters get after it in this practice, and then on Saturday during the game, it'll be everybody else. You know, now the quarterback, Shador, is going to start, and Watson's going to play in the third quarter, but, you know, the starting offensive line, the starting receivers, running backs, the defense, none of those guys are going to play on Saturday, you know, as of right now, because they plan on really getting that type of work in tomorrow at practice.
2: And that's what Clint Kubiak said. He said that, you know, he didn't commit to the Raiders playing their starters. He said the film, when they go back and look at it, will determine who's going to play. Again, the film that was in my eyes, what I feel like I saw, tells me that they're going to have a lot of the starters play. But again, that's just me. What about a head coach? How does he feel about joint practices? And obviously the fighting going on as well. Here's Patriots head coach Mike Vrabel.
20: We have to be able to control our emotions. We try to ask them to go to the line and play a certain style and try to create an identity, and have to be able to come back and be involved. I get it. It's emotional. We can say it's football. You know, fighting isn't football. Fighting gets you thrown out of a game. That happens. They're not afraid to call in, you know, from New York. They've changed the rule this year, so even if an official misses a flag or misses a punch and New York happens to see it, you know, that player can be removed from the football game. So we know how critical each and every player is for the team on game day. You know, we don't have that many spots. There's guys that play, you know, they start here, but they're backups at other positions. So if you lose those players, ultimately that hurts the team. So we would try not to do anything like that.
4: Yeah, I think especially when there are teams that are working to try to figure out who they are, I'm trying to, in a nice way, say bad football teams.
2: Right.
4: You need every snap. You know, all the fighting and stuff is really just taking away reps and opportunities from you. You know, if you're a good team, I don't know if it's that big of a deal as long as everybody's healthy at the end of it. But you don't – if you need work, you need to be working and not fighting.
2: Right. Again, and I think that it's really more valuable than even the preseason games, because you're seeing good on good. You're seeing the twos running against the twos. You're seeing, you know, just – stuff that you don't normally see in a practice type setting, right? Stuff that is not as scripted, you know. But it's still the work, but it's kind of it's more controlled than your average game. So I like them. I really do enjoy covering them. But fighting doesn't make any sense, because, as you mentioned, no work gets done. Coming up, will expanding beyond the USA be good for the league? It's next on ESPN Radio.
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27: 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My name is Chris Morales. 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
2: Teams continue shaking up their roster in the NBA. I'm Q Myers. Cleveland, Denver, the Clippers, they agreed on a trade, sending Peyton Watson to the Cavaliers. Max Strus, he went to L.A. and an unprotected 2031 Cavs first-round pick and a 2032 Kings second-rounder went to the Denver Nuggets. Watson will sign a new 4-year, $88 million deal to join the Cavs, plus a player option and a trade kicker. In the NFL, the hold-in for Buccaneers defensive tackle Vita Vea has ended. Him and his agent reached an agreement with the Bucs on a 1-year extension, adding $6 million to the $18 million he was already set to make in 2026, plus an additional $24 million in 2027. He'll get $30 million guaranteed. The Texans receiving corps took a big hit Wednesday as wideout Jaden Higgins suffered a torn ACL. He was off to a really strong start to training camp. He has started 10 games and had 525 receiving yards and 6 touchdowns during his rookie campaign. In the WNBA, wing star guard AZ Fudd, the number one pick in this year's WNBA draft, will undergo a procedure on her injured right knee and miss the remainder of the season. Fudd last played on August 5th and has missed Dallas' last 5 games. She previously tore her ACL and meniscus in the same knee back in 2023 after tearing the same ACL and MCL in 2019. Only 2 games on the docket into the WNBA. The Mystics, they topped the tempo 93-82, and the Lynx, they beat the Valkyries 77 66. 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

0: back to the house party. Hey, look, if Freddie and Harry can have a theme every night, man, we could have a house party, too.
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0: Man, we're going to have a pajama jammy jam on Monday nights, right? We're going to have a school days on Tuesday night, trying to raise some money for tuition. All right, we're going to throw a different house party every single day of the week here on game night. I'm trying to tell you.
1: I'm with it.
0: I'm alerted today. Right? We're gonna have
1: a gangster party on Fridays, you know what I'm saying? You know.
0: Oh yeah, hey, I know, hey man, look, we're gonna even be like Fat Joe. We're gonna lean back a couple times.
1: Yeah, I'm with
0: you. Just saying. We're gonna make it happen. It is game night here on ESPN Radio, the all new ESPN app, SiriusXM, Channel 80, and tune in. We are presented by Progressive Insurance. He's Evan Golden. I'm Q Myers. The NFL, Roger Goodell, they're having a house party, but they claim their house is worldwide. They're not local. They are worldwide. Roger Goodell has been talking about the expansion of the league and how, you know, we've been seeing all these international games and we feel like that there's going to be 18 games sooner rather than later. I believe that every single team will have an international game every single year, right? You'll just see it 1 week for each team will be dedicated to an international game. Well, this is what Roger Goodell had to say. He told a former NFL player, Marcus Coon, during an interview, at some point, there will be NFL teams outside the USA.
1: Mm-hmm.
0: So he said, I have no doubt that this will happen one day. This was an interview with a German media outlet, RTLNTV. So he's letting it be known at some point, he didn't say when,
1: right,
0: but at some point he's very confident that there will be a team outside the USA. Bad idea, good idea, what is it?
1: You know what, it's a good idea because they want to make money. Now, it's not great for the players. They'll have to figure some things out, and the season will be much longer than maybe it needs to be until you expand to the point where you have the NFL, you know, in the U.S. and an NFL in Europe, and then the Super Bowl is, you know, both teams. Like, once you get to there, that point, I think it'll be all right, but you're going to have – at least two teams in Europe. I think when the NFL expands, you're going to have a team in London. They're going to play at Tottenham Hotspur Stadium because when they built that stadium, they built it with the NFL in mind. It's not a soccer stadium that can handle football games. It's a football stadium, European football and American football. But I think you can't just put one team in Europe. You have to put at least two because then when teams travel, they can play both and then, you know, vice versa. I think that's the only way you could kind of figure it out, at least in the short term. And it's going to happen. I don't know when, but it definitely is going to happen. And I think it happens in our lifetime. I don't think it's going to be that long.
0: I don't know how I feel about it. And I think that that's okay, right? I think you don't have to have a feeling on everything because I'm just not sure. And the reason I say this is I try to put myself in the position. Obviously, I'm not. But I try to put myself in the position of would I want to be that player that is from Oakland, California, and then all of a sudden I get drafted to go play in London, which might sound cool to some, but it might be such a culture shock to others that they're like, yeah, this would be okay for a week trip, but not – me to be there all the, you know what I mean? Like to actually be a team that is in London. And I go back to, and I guess I could call my son and ask him. I mean, he played in Rustavi, Georgia. He played basketball overseas last year. And I know that that was a culture shock for him. He enjoyed it. Obviously he's back in the USA right now, gearing up for another season of basketball. I just don't know if I'd want to be that guy where I'm overseas and I'm away from what I know and I've known my whole life. Maybe I would, but I've never been in that position, so I can't say that that's something that I would embrace.
1: It happens here already, though. Think about guys who grew up in the South, played, you know, high school, played college in the South, and then they get

0: drafted to Green Bay, right?
1: Yeah, but that's for the USA. It's still the USA, though.
0: But it could feel like another world.
1: Sure. That's real. I mean, look, I'm a Bay Area dude. I'm a West Coast guy. I lived 10 years in Texas. That was, when I first got there, I'm like, whoa, what's going on here? But I knew that it was only a quick, flight to, a couple hours, and I'm back in the Bay if I need be.
0: Right.
1: I mean, my son had to take a flight to Houston, and then he had to take a 14 to 17 flight to Rustavi, Georgia, wherever that is, right? I know it's in the Russian region, but it's like that's a hell of a flight, and that's a hell of a lifestyle. And I know some players go, and they have long careers overseas, and it's fantastic, and it's the greatest thing ever, but I just don't know how every player on that team would adapt. Would they be able to take their families? Would their families be comfortable there, right? I mean, it's just there's so many things involved in that.
0: I obviously can't speak for Lil Q, but I can assume that it's worth it to him.
1: Right.
0: And if someone said, said, hey, we're going to pay you $6 million to play in the NFL, you just got to live in another country, it's probably going to be worth it. You know, it might not be great, but it's probably going to be worth it, or it's not. And you go, well, hey, this is where my career stops, and this is where it ends, and I just, do a job like a normal person. So everything you say, I don't disagree with that, but how much do you love the game? And I know it's plenty of people out there that love it enough. They say, man, send me to El Segundo, I know is in the U.S., but I mean that figuratively, and they'll go and play it. You know what I'm saying? Like, play wherever. Send me to Antarctica. I love the game so much, I'll play.
1: Well, and if they do that, and I'm right there with you that it's going to happen sooner rather than later, I'm hoping that they structure it better than they do now. Like, now they have what? They could petition for a bye, or they used to be able to petition for a bye, but they don't necessarily get it anymore. Look, if you're going to go overseas, I feel like any team that goes overseas, you should get a bye the next week.
0: 100%.
1: You know what I mean? Like, you should get a bye the next week just to get your body back right and get acclimated again. Like, I don't like what the Rams are doing, right? Going to Australia, and they're going to get there on Friday and play on Saturday or whatever. You know, they're getting there, like, the night before, and then they're playing the next morning. Like, to me, I don't think that that's good on the players. And, again, I've never been in that position because maybe I'm wrong.
0: No, I think you're right. Body is not supposed to travel to that extent, and then immediately play football and then come back. That it doesn't seem smart at all. But I don't know if I don't understand why you would do that. I don't understand the value in the quick turnaround when you're going to spend 2 days on a plane, essentially, because the flight's so long. I don't get that. To me, that's more of a team thing because I don't think they have to. I think they're choosing to. It's a weird decision, though.
1: It really is. And, we're talking about teams in London, but, there's also Mexico. And I found this to be pretty interesting. Ryan Khalil, 5-time Pro Bowler, 3-time All-Pro center, was on a Sportsman, talking about potential expansion, not to Europe, but to Mexico. Check it out.
2: I think Mexico City or Monterrey, I think probably if I was a bet man, I would say those would probably be the next spots for the NFL. It's just crazy. I mean, you've seen the Mexico City game when it was Cardinals and Niners. It was like a sea of red. And so it's pretty incredible. We had Sam Darnold is not in this season. We shot the second season. This is our second season actually down there. And he came out this last season. And the amount of Seahawk fans that came out of nowhere just to come see him show up to the game was pretty incredible and special. And I think when most guys get out there, it's a little bit unexpected for them. But for me, if I had a bet, I would say probably Mexico would be the next stop.
0: Logistically, it makes the most sense.
1: It does make sense.
0: Yeah, because it's in the continental, the continent of North America, I should say.
1: Yeah, send me to Mexico City, man. I could get down, man. I could find my way. Let's put it like that.
0: In Canada. I could see a team in Canada, at some point. So I definitely think it, and that might be where they go to first. Mm-hmm. Because, again, logistically, you could do that, and it's not that big of a deal. Once you cross the pond, as they like to call it, that's when everything changes.
1: Yeah, exactly. So, I mean, look, we have, teams in Toronto. We have teams in, stuff like that. That makes sense. I get that because I do feel like logistically – that's a lot easier to deal with. But, man, when you start, like you said, going across the pond, I just feel like that's got to be so tough on the body. I can't imagine. Again, I've never been in that position. I just know I'm worthless when I got to go to the East Coast. I'm worthless when I got to go west to east. Like, I'm in Central right now, and I'm like, all right, I can do this.
0: Right.
1: But one more hour east, man, I'm in trouble.
3: Too much. You can't do the three-hour difference?
1: Hey, man, I am worthless, dog.
0: Yeah.
1: I am the worst. Yeah. I promise you.
3: I think you would be better.
0: No, I can even vouch for him. Like, the Q's energy is different when he's on the East Coast. It's completely different when he's on the East Coast. I love going east to west, though.
1: Well, of course you like going east to west because all of a sudden you're getting all this extra hours. It's fantastic.
0: Yeah.
1: But when you go, and maybe if I was east and I wasn't already at west, because I still wake up at the same time. That's the problem.
0: Right.
1: So if I'm waking up at 6 a.m. on the West Coast and, you know, this fine program doesn't end till 1 a.m. on the East Coast, and then all of a sudden the show's over, like when I go to Bristol, the show will be over at 1. I'll do work till 2 or 3, and I'll go over to the Doubletree. I'll go to sleep, and then my alarm will go off at 6, and I wake up. Well, you do the math.
0: Yeah, it's like 3 hours at best, right?
1: Exactly. So it's not like I'm sleeping until 10 or 11 or whatever. But with that being said, I guess if I had to do it all the time, that's my – obviously, I better change my habits, my sleep habits.
0: And if the money was right, it'd be worth it. You know what I'm saying? It'd be worth it. Hey, give me $10 million a year. I'll do a show wherever you want me to do a show. You know what I'm saying?
1: I'll come to Cleveland to do a show.
0: Yeah, right. Wherever you want me to do
1: a
0: show,
1: I'm
0: going to do it.
1: Store. Hey, what's happening? Let me in.
0: Come on in. Right.
1: hey, nephew, make some room for Uncle Q. Uncle Q's going to take over this basement for a while, right?
0: Be like, hey, man, the power's out. We got to sit in my car and do this show. You know? Like I had to do one night when my power went out.
1: Hey, no joke. No joke at all. He's Emmett Golden. I'm Q Myers. It's game night here on ESPN Radio, the all-new ESPN app. If you went and did it big tonight, we know about it. We highlight it. We do it next here on ESPN Radio, the ESPN app, SiriusXM Channel 80, and tune in.
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1: This is the last dance.
0: That's right. You ain't sleeping with the DJ. 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
0: Last drink. 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He's Emmett Golden. I'm Q Myers. 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The Betrayal of Shohei Ohtani is presented by Gusto. 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
0: Let's go ahead and turn our attention to Major League Baseball's We Show That Love. The Dodgers, the Rockies, this one, it took extra innings.
5: Now the pitch to Betts, line drive, center field, base hit. Teoscar touches third. He's coming to the plate. Throw from Carrig. Too late. RBI base hit. Teoscar scores, and the Dodgers lead it 6-4.
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6: 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The Dodgers 6, Rockies 4.
0: Dodgers starting to get their groove back, starting to get, starting to score some runs more consistently. That was ailing them for the longest when they were losing series to the Diamondbacks, when they were losing series to the Cubs, they were losing series to the Red Sox, couldn't generate enough run production. Dave Roberts said, oh no, my friend, we got to get this right. We got to get this fixed quick, fast, in a hurry. Seems like they're starting to get that stroke back when it comes to being at the plate. The Mariners and the Brewers. This one was embarrassing last night when the Brew Crew beat up on the Mariners 22-0. Tonight, Seattle got a little bit of get back.
7: 105 off the bat. Here's Josh Naylor. Everybody moved up, so runners at second and third. May from the windup. Here's the pitch. Swung on, ripped on the first baseline. It's a fair ball. It hits the sidewall. Randy scores. Here comes Dom around third base, right behind him. Dom scores. The Mariners have two more. Josh Naylor, a two RBI base hit. Seven runs on the board. 7-0 Mariners.
4: Nothing can stop me. I'm all the way up.
6: Seattle Sports, 7:10 a.m. on the call, and I guess maybe the Brewers should have saved some runs for tonight after yesterday because they fall to the Mariners 7-5.
0: You know what, though? If you put up numbers like that, 22 runs and shut a team out, that's all right. You could take the next night off and take a hell. That's all right. You still have bragging rights. Hey, dog, remember that time that I whipped you 22-0? Oh, yeah, you remember. You remember, right?
6: Yes,
0: yeah,
6: that
0: was going to sting for a while if you're the Mariners, that's for sure, especially after the season they had last year. To turn around and have the season this year, to have the season that the big dumper had last year, to turn around and have the season he's having this year, like,
6: crazy.
0: Man, you want to talk about one year to the next. That is exactly the story of the Seattle Mariners, as we show love to the ones that deserve it here on game night on ESPN Radio on the all-new ESPN app. The Yankees and the Orioles, the top of the eighth.
8: Chop slowly. Third base going to be a tough play. Mayo field. No play. Throw to third. He's back in time. A single for Lombard. A run scores and the Yankees lead 4-3.
4: Nothing can stop me. I'm all the way up.
6: Amazon Prime on the call. There is the Yankees beat the Orioles.

0: 5-3.
1: Another team that, you know, was struggling to generate some runs, the Yankees. Are they starting to round into shape? They've had a couple nights where they've been able to score some runs. So, you know, I know there's a lot of Yankee fans. I know there's a lot of Dodger fans going, what in the world's going on? What's going on with our team? Mm-hmm. Not generating enough runs. And sometimes that's how it is. In baseball, you gotta get a couple dubs. You got to see a little bit of victories. And then all of a sudden, you're back on track where you need to be. The Rays and the Blue Jays. How about Richie Palacios?
2: Swung on, popped in the air towards shallow left field. Sanchez coming in. He's had lost it, and it goes by him. Yandy scores. Here comes a second run. Throw to third, off the glove of McAdoo, and not in time. Two-run score, and runners end up at second and third. Jesus Sanchez just lost the baseball. Richie Palacios at second, and the Rays have two gift runs and a 4-1 lead.
3: Nothing can stop me. I'm all the way up.
0: Highlight courtesy of 620 WDAE. The Rays down the Blue Jays tonight, 7-6.
1: They needed those two gift runs. That game was way too close, right? They got that courtesy right there. There's nothing worse than having the kind of error like that. In baseball, I think it's the worst. I mean, when you are supposed to get out and you gift another team an out, it always comes back to bite you. On that highlight, it happened to bite them on that play because runs scored. But anytime you don't make that play, baseball will burn you all the time. That's just the nature of the beast. Again, showing love to the ones that deserve it here on Game Night on ESPN Radio and the ESPN app. The Giants and the Gardos. Emmett, close your ears.
4: Yeah. Bro. Now Barry Cota, ground ball deep into the hole. It's short. Diving into shallow left. Rocchio, it's off his glove. Rolls away toward the foul line. And that gets Devers home. 1-0 Giants. Safe at first is Barry Cota with a single and a run batted in.
3: Nothing can stop me. I'm all the way up.
0: KNBR on the call. Giants beat the Gardos 1-0. I got to just give me 1 second here. Parker Messick is a rookie pitcher. He started tonight. He honestly could be in the conversation for the Cy Young or Rookie of the Year. 6 2/3, 1 earned run, 10 strikeouts, and a loss. This has happened to him so many times this year. Guardians just really struggling to score runs tonight. And, you know, the Giants only took one to beat him.
1: Yeah, man, that's a rough deal when you lose 1-0, especially when you're able to have a really good pitching performance. You just can't, again, generate anything at the plate. Showing that love to the ones that deserve it. Turning our attention to the WNBA, the Lynx, the Valkyries. Kayla McBride, man, she is a baller.
5: Olivia Miles back on the bench for Minnesota. Cross court, McBride answers. Did she just hit him with a night-night?
3: Nothing can stop me. I'm all the way up.
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1: One more quick one. 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Friend of the show, Kiki Irieffen, did this.
6: 3.5 minutes to go here in the fourth quarter. Oh, how about that jumper for two? Irieffen, 1 foot.
3: Nothing can stop me. 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
1: Boom. There it is right there. Only two games on the docket for the WNBA slate this evening. 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
1: We're
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11: 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Another key offseason move in the NBA, and as the case has often been this week with NBA news, it involves Los Angeles. That's on the way. Segway, L.A. Dodgers. They hit a rough patch over the past few weeks, coming back to earth a bit in the standings, but apparently a trip to Denver can cure that.
7: Your Lakers.
11: This one's headed toward the wall. It is over the wall.
7: One out, stretch pitch. And Kike hits a high fly ball to left and deep. This ball headed back toward the wall. V.

0: At the wall, he looks up, it's gone. It's a two-run home run, Kike Hernandez. And the Dodgers lead it 4-0.
1: Three runs in the top of the fourth for the Dodgers. That said, the game would be tied at 4 after 9. On to the 10th.
0: Bird gets 1-2, and Freddie lifts it in the air, left field deep. Going back after it is McCarthy at the wall, makes the catch. Paez tags, he'll score. Tagging from first and advancing to second is Teoscar Hernandez, and the Dodgers take a 5-4 lead on a sacrifice fly by Freddie Freeman. Now the pitch to Betts, line drive, center field, base hit. Teoscar touches third, he's coming to the plate. Throw from Carrig, too late. RBI base hit, Teoscar scores, and the Dodgers lead it 6-4.
1: AM 570 LA Sports, 6-4 would be the final. In 10 innings, Dodgers with their ninth series sweep this season. Time for the Red Sox for second most in baseball. Rays lead the way with 13. Red Sox and Dodgers both with 9. Dodgers 31-8 against the Rockies over the last three seasons. Most wins by any team against a single opponent over that span. They've also posted a 4-0 record in extra inning games this season. The only team without a loss. Freddie Freeman, as you heard, the go-ahead sac fly in the 10th. First go-ahead RBI in extra innings this season. Mookie Betts, 3-for-5 with a 16th home run, drove in 2, and spoke with Spectrum Sportsnet LA.
2: Mookie, when you look at this win, let's start with Tanner Scott. He was up last night, got that 4-out save, even got up in the pen the night before. For him to come out and be so efficient, how big is that for this team?
3: It's huge, especially we've been kind of thin back there, especially with Edwin going down and, you know, some moving pieces. So, he's a dog, and he showed it tonight.
2: The offensive performance for you personally, the 3 hits, the home run, for you it was against left, it was against right. What does that just tell you as to kind of where you're at as you're looking to get that consistency back with your swing?
3: We're getting closer. It's a work in progress every day. I'm just happy I was able to help the boys in a time of need.
2: You guys always talk about how this is a game in 162, but when you look at this series and the sweep specifically, how the offense got back on track, does it feel like this series could be bigger for this group than you all might have thought?
3: Yeah, maybe not necessarily through the 162, but definitely for morale. You know, we hadn't been hitting or doing much good lately, so to at least get the bats back going, it makes us feel good, and hopefully we can carry it into this next series.
2: It was an excellent series for you all. So, Mookie, congratulations on this win and the sweep.
3: Thank you.
1: Dodgers get the sweep in Colorado with the 6-4, 10-inning win on Wednesday. 30 for 30's new series, The Betrayal of Shohei Ohtani, available now on all major podcast platforms. The Betrayal of Shohei Ohtani is presented by Gusto. Longest active win streak in Major League Baseball, that currently resides in Philly. They were hosting the Marlins.
4: Swung on, hit deep, right field. Going back is Ruiz at the wall. Looking up, it's gone. And Luis Arraez with a 2-run home run to straightaway right field. Number 6 on the season, his second as a Philly. And the Phils now lead it 3-0 on the 2-run shot.
1: Sports Radio 94 WIP. Philly's a 4-1 win over the Marlins. Their 6th consecutive win, longest active streak in baseball. And their longest streak this season, Arraez 2-for-4 with the home run, couple of RBI, second homer with the Phillies in his 15th game with them. Bryce Harper 1-for-3 with a walk, 23-game on-base streak, longest active streak in Major League Baseball, as is the Phillies' 6-game win streak. To Pittsburgh, Tigers visiting the Pirates. Detroit would take a 3-2 lead to the bottom of the 9th inning.
5: And an 0-2 from Jansen. Swinging a ball belted right down the left field line. And Flores has tied the game. He hit it off the third rung of the rotunda. A mammoth home run. The second for Flores. The Pirates tie it in the bottom of the 9th. Off of a Hall of Fame closer in Kenley Jansen. What a wallop.
6: Now the Santa, the 1-2, swing and a drive, deep right field. If it's fair, the Pirates will win this game. He's done it! Brandon Lau wins it! What a thrilling come-from-behind win! The Pirates with homers by Flores and Lau. They send the Tigers packing.
1: Fireworks person getting a lot of work there in the bottom of the 9th inning. The 2 homers, and Pittsburgh wins it 4-3 the final over the Tigers. Sports Radio 93.7, the Fan, Brandon Lau with the walk-off shot, his 27th homer of the season, fourth career walk-off home run. Paul Skeens started for Pittsburgh, no decision, 4 1/3, gave up 3 runs on 4 hits, 4 walks, did strike out 5, 6th start this season where he's failed to complete 5 innings. SportsCenter all night, ESPN Radio. Houston Astros in a battle atop the AL West as we head through the middle part of August. Astros and Angels on Wednesday.
7: First pitch, and Vasquez clubs it deep to left field, and that ball is gone! Into the back row of the Landry's Crawford boxes. Christian Vasquez goes deep for the 7th time this year to put the Astros up 1-0.
8: The 2-1.
7: And that's line down the left field line. That's a base hit. That'll bounce all the way to the wall. Alvarez around third. He'll score to tie the game. In the third base goes Paredes. It's an RBI double for Jose Altuve. His 16th double and 37th run driven in. 2-2.
1: Getting some quick offense in the third and fourth innings. KBME 790 AM. Astros with the 3-2 win over the Angels. Houston goes to 64-63. They lead the AL West by 2 games. As for the Rangers, they wound up being stymied by Washington starter Cade Cavalli.
9: Now the pitch, check swing by Carter. Did he go? Yes, he did. 4-3. Strikeout number 10 for Cade Cavalli. And we're only in the bottom of the fourth inning with 2 outs.
1: Nationals also giving him some run support.
9: Now the set of the pitch. Swing and a long drive. Deep down the left field line. Hooking toward the corner. And it is gone. Goodbye. Andres Chaparro has done it again. Bang. Zoom goes Chaparro. A 3-run home run. His 8th of the year. And his 3rd hit of the night.
1: Nationals Radio Network. 8th homer of the season. 7 of those 8 since the All-Star break. Nationals shut out the Rangers 6-0. Rangers now trailing the Astros by 2 games in the AL West. Nationals' 5th shutout this season, 2nd in their last 6 games. Braves have fallen 4 games back in the race for the best record of the National League. This week in their series with the Twins certainly didn't help.
10: Hit high in the air, right center field. Acuña back. He's going to turn around and play it off the wall. Here comes Keyshaw. Here comes Buxton. Bell to third. Clemens into second base. Twins are opening it up here. Lead now 4-1.
11: No balls, 2 strikes. Battle time. Right back up the middle for a base hit. Attaboy Brooks. Here comes Cody Clemens. He's going to score. The intentional walk backfires, and the Twins lead 6-4.
1: Treasure Island Baseball Network. 6-4 would be the final. Minnesota's 4th series sweep this season, their first at home since early April. As for the Braves, they're swept in a series for the 4th time this season. They struck out 14 times in the loss to Minnesota. SportsCenter all night, ESPN Radio to the NBA. Cavaliers, Nuggets, Clippers agreeing on a trade that will send Peyton Watson to Cleveland, Max Strus to the Clippers. Watson will sign a new 4-year, $88 million deal with a player option, according to his agent. Earlier on ESPN Radio, on game night, our Emmett Golden.
12: The Cavaliers send Max Strus to the Clippers. They send an unprotected pick to the Nuggets, and they end up with Peyton Watson from the Nuggets, which they also end up getting Cam Whitmore. But the Cavaliers needed a small forward. They have not had a real 3 since DeAndre Hunter, and that didn't necessarily work out for the Cavaliers or for DeAndre. And before that, it was LeBron. So that's just one area that they've been trying to find somebody, and I love this for the Cavaliers that they added Peyton Watson to the rotation. Guy with some length, can shoot it, can defend. Great move by the Cavaliers.
1: Cavaliers coming off an Eastern Conference Finals appearance where they were swept by the Knicks. SportsCenter all night, ESPN Radio.
13: The agent for Buccaneers nose tackle Vita Vea says his client has requested a trade, according to Adam Schefter.
14: It is contract related. It doesn't necessarily mean his time with the Bucs is done. This is a player letting him know that I am serious, despite being a career Buccaneer to this point.
1: The hold-in for Tampa Bay defensive tackle Vita Vea ends with the team announcing it's agreed to terms on a new contract extension. Vea and his agent reaching the agreement with the Bucs on a 1-year extension add $6 million to the $18 million he was already set to make in 2026.

0: Last month, prior to the start of training camp, the 31-year-old had requested a trade as he had no guaranteed money on his existing deal. Earlier on ESPN Radio, Tampa Bay Times Buccaneers reporter Rick Stroud.
1: You know, they kind of have the leverage there too, as they did with Vita. But, you know, when you get one deal done, you start feeling good about things, get some good vibes in the building going on. You know, Baker comes in the next day, kind of gives them that wry smile. But we'll see what happens. I don't think to him it matters either way. Obviously, he wants to make Tampa his forever home. He's so comfortable here. The community loves him. And so I think it would be a nice end to the preseason if they could do it. But that won't affect, you know, how he plays, and there's no trade demand or anything like that.
0: He being Baker Mayfield wants to stay in Tampa. As for the expectations for the 2026 Buccaneers?
1: Injuries were the big story a year ago. They've spent a lot of time and energy rebuilding this defense, getting bigger bodies in here, and also, raising a badassery, if you will, a little bit. There's a lot of excitement on this defense right now. And if that offensive line stays together, they're a top three offensive line. There's a lot of positivity and depth at the receiver, even though they lost Mike Evans. This Teddy Hurst guy is going to be a story this year out of Georgia State to play that X receiver. And of course, they still have Emeka Buka and Chris Godwin and Jalen McMillan and all those guys. So I think Baker's really, really confident in his team. He loves what they've done on defense. He loves the attitude that they have added, which matches his own. And so that's why he's saying, you know, go ahead and doubt us. And he's gonna invent the chip if it's not there anyway. I don't know if he's taking a poll how many people think the Bucs going to have a losing record, but he seemed to think that was on his mind the other day.
0: One key thing about Tampa Bay this year, ESPN analyst Lewis Riddick says they won't be flying under the radar.
2: I think really the question is on defense. One, get Vita back in there. You can't mess with him. He's a foundational player. Jason Light has to figure out a way to bridge that gap and get him on the field. I mean, you just went and drafted maybe on the defensive side the equivalent to the guy, to Baker Mayfield, in terms of a guy who has a chip on his shoulder and Reuben Bain. I mean, who's more pissed off than Reuben Bain right now as far as a guy who feels as though he's been disrespected and overlooked? He's going to have a heck of a year. They're not going to sneak up on anybody. People know how good Tampa Bay can be. And Boog's right. It's a big year for this organization, man. Just don't mess with the foundation. Get number 50 in the building.
0: And that's happening with Vita Vea getting a contract extension. Texans receiving corps taking a hit on Wednesday. Wideout Jaden Hagen suffering a torn ACL. Season-ending injury occurring during the joint practice with the Raiders. Well, straight ahead, everything's fair in love. Oh, wait, it's not? SportsCenter All Night continues. It's ESPN Radio.
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23: And the payoff.
0: Yankees taking a 3-1 lead in the third. In the eighth inning, little insurance.
23: Chop slowly. Third base going to be a tough play. Mayo field. No play. Throw to third. He's back in time. A single for Lombard. A run scores and the Yankees lead 4-3. Bases remain loaded. And here's Wells. Here comes Jazz. Ball gets away. He slides home. And the Yankees lead 5-3.
0: 5-3 would be the final. Michael Kay on Amazon Prime. Yankees beating the Orioles by 2. Pete Alonso went yard. Did have his Major League leading 13th opposite field homer, extending his hitting streak to 11 games, signed the longest of his career. Also had one not count. Was ruled foul. They went to the review. Stayed foul.
24: Looking at the video, the view from where the camera was pointing straight down the line, from what it looked like, I mean, it was to the right of the yellow on the pole, so I thought it was fair. But what I was told is there was, in order to overturn a call, you need to have two camera angles to confirm it. But the best view, there's the only view that shows the ball fair or foul is the one down the line, but no other camera angle is available. So video room ruled it foul. Umpire obviously called it foul initially. It is what it is. I mean, the video room and the and umpire at third base, I mean, they called a foul. That's the only opinions that really matter. And kudos to them for responding, breaking the tie that next half inning. And kudos to Hedrick for making some really tough pitches after a loud strike one. I mean, they executed and they bear down and they got it done. And we didn't. Obviously, that's a really defining call in the game. But you got to, when adversity is faced, you got to push past it, move through it.
0: Orioles wind up coming up short against the Yankees, New York winning it 5-3. Speaking of the AL East, Rays and Blue Jays.
25: Now the one-strike pitch. Diaz swings and launches one. Deep to left field. Sanchez turns and looks, and it's 2-0 Rays. Yandy Diaz meets Scherzer for the first time and puts the Rays in front.
1: Swung on, popped in the air towards shallow left field. Sanchez coming in. He's had lost it, and it goes by him. Yandy scores. Here comes a second run. Throw to third, off the glove of McAdoo, and not in time. Two runs score, and runners end up at second and third. Jesus Sanchez just lost the baseball. Richie Palacios at second, and the Rays have two gift runs and a 4-1 lead.
0: They go on to a 7-6 win, 620 WDAE. Yandy Diaz, 19th homer of the season, extending his season-long hit streak to 10 games. He's hit in every game since going 0-for-5 on his birthday on August 8th against the Mariners. Alejandro Kirk, 7th homer of the season. As for Max Scherzer, his 3rd outing this season, in which he's allowed at least 7 earned runs, tied for the most in any season of his career. Rays improved to 43-22 at home this season. SportsCenter All Night, ESPN Radio, to the WNBA. Matchup between the Lynx and the Valkyries.
2: Olivia Miles back on the bench for Minnesota. Cross court, McBride answers. Did she just hit him with a night-night? Collier with the rebound. Shot clock turned off. And Minnesota, this was a battle, Ladona. They are going to take a 3-0 series lead with the 4th and final game coming on Monday in Minnesota. And Fee told us this morning, this might be a game where it's a 60-62 type of night because defense is going to matter.
0: The Lynx go on to the win. It's a key one, 77-66 over the Valkyries, who have their win streak come to an end. Lynx lead the Valkyries by 4 atop the WNBA standings, seeking the 1 seed for the 2nd straight season. ESPN's Kendra Andrews.
3: I spoke with Cheryl Reeve, and what she's focusing on with her team is just figuring out how can they take something that's already elite. They are 2nd in offense. They are 3rd in defense. How can they take that and make it even better come playoffs? They do not want to run out of gas by the time the postseason rolls around because what they're focused on is winning that elusive title. But they feel that they can really do that. There's only a couple teams that they feel that can do that, but they think that they can. Cheryl Reeve told me that I wouldn't be surprised if no one on this team even knew what our record was, that we are, yes, number one in the standings, but we don't care about how many wins that we have, how many losses, because they believe that there, again, is still another level for this team to take it to, and that's what they're focused on in the playoffs.
0: Lynx, the only team with multiple road wins at the Valkyries this season. After the win, Kayla McBride spoke with USA Network.
4: Kayla, they made it an intense game there in the second half. What did it take from your group to hold them off?
7: Toughness, trust in one another. It's an amazing place to play, amazing fan base. This is like a Hooper's dream, you know, but just staying together. We've been in these positions before, trusting each other, trusting what we work on in practice, and just going out there making a play, staying together.
4: I mean, we knew this would be a tough battle, two of the top teams, two of the best defenses. What was the mentality from your group overall coming into a game like this?
7: Whatever it takes. You know, on the road, that's what it's about. You know, there's going to be ups and downs, ebbs and flows, but just staying together and getting it done, and we got it done today.
4: You guys seem to really relish being on enemy territory, kind of proving yourself. There's a reason you guys have the best road record in the W. What allows you to be successful in environments like this?
7: We love it. You know, we embrace it. We're not afraid of anything or anyone. We want to come out here and be the best version of ourselves for each other each and every night. Another chance to do that. Like I said, it's just, you know, two top teams going at it, throwing punches, and, you know, we threw more today.
4: Kayla, thanks for the time. Congrats.
7: Come on.
0: The Lynx get the win over the Valkyries, who have their 6-game win streak come to an end. As for the Mystics and the tempo.
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0: WNBA League pass as the Mystics get past the tempo by 11, 93-82, their 8th straight home win. Tempo officially now eliminated from playoff contention with their 12th consecutive loss. Losing your cool in the middle of summer, that's next. 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
4: 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I mean, we've all got it.
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1: Pirates walk off with a Brandon Lau home run. Dodgers get another win in Colorado to sweep the Rockies. Lynx take care of the Valkyries and end a six-game win streak. And we are set for another weekend of football.
2: The Eagles offense took a step back last season.
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4: For Nick Sirianni, he needs to focus on the task at hand, getting the Eagles back to being a true Super Bowl contender.
1: NFL preseason week two getting underway tonight. Raiders, Texans, Niners, Chargers. And then this weekend, among the matchups, Patriots and Eagles. Some familiar faces there. A.J. Brown traded from the Eagles on June 1st, now in New England.
5: Always. I will always have love for Philly, regardless of if I'm liked or hated. It's love. You know, we won a Super Bowl together. I'll never forget that. I love my fellow teammates. I still talk to them. It's love, man.
6: Talk to Jalen?
5: Not him, but okay. A lot of guys. But I'm sure we'll probably catch up at some time this week.
1: A.J. Brown and the Patriots getting together with the Eagles this week. ESPN's Sal Palantonio is the one who spoke with them.
7: Well, the headline coming out of the interview today was that A.J. Brown has not talked to Jalen Hurts. And that's unfortunate because the real headline that should come out of these joint practices is that A.J. Brown was the best wide receiver on the field for both teams by far, not even close. And it's pretty clear that all of the off-the-field time that A.J. Brown has spent with his young quarterback, Drake May, who's now in his second year trying to go back to the Super Bowl.

0: Super Bowl has really paid off. They've done a lot of one-on-one film study. They've looked at what's called catch tape. They've pieced together all of the catches that A.J. Brown has had and said, this is working, this is not working. Let's get on the same page so that Drake May can get the ball out of his hands quickly, cut down on the sacks, the point totals can go up, and maybe the Patriots can go back to the Super Bowl.
1: Speaking of Philly, they are moving on, as well as they've got a new key addition they're hoping to get back soon. What more can you tell us?
0: Well, Jonathan Greenard, who they acquired from the Minnesota Vikings, was supposed to help them with as an edge rusher. But he had a little bit of a pec strain during a weightlifting session in the offseason, and he's been nowhere to be found at all. And today, defensive coordinator Vic Fangio was here in Foxborough. He addressed the issue, and it was not good news.
2: I don't know when Greenard will be back. You know, that injury he got in our weight room, you know, is going to take some time to heal. You know, we need our third and fourth until Greenard gets back to really solidify their positions.
0: It's pretty clear that they need him as an edge rusher on this football team, but they have two really good defensive tackles they re-signed to mega contracts in the offseason in Jordan Davis and Jalen Carter, and they have all pros in the secondary in Cooper DeJean, and Quinyon Mitchell was a first-team all-pro, and Zach Bond at linebacker. This defense, even without Greenard, week one, should be as good as the one, maybe even better, than the Eagles had last year when the Eagles only gave up 18 points a game. That's the strength of this football team.
3: There will be a lot of eyes on A.J. Brown with the Patriots this year and perhaps this week as well, because the Eagles and Patriots are together. Maybe a chip on the shoulder, too, earlier on ESPN Radio, our Freddie Coleman.
4: There's still a part of A.J. Brown, and this is just human nature. You want to show that show in Philadelphia that you're not better off without him. You want to show that show in Philadelphia that you should not have moved him away from that show, and now he has a different show that he's going to make better for his quarterback in Drake May. And I can't wait to see exactly how that's going to sound like if it's not working out in Philadelphia without A.J. Brown.
3: And you can see how things might go off the rails when you get teams like that together in the middle of summer, the heat and the joint practices. Patriots coach Mike Vrabel.
5: We have to be able to control our emotions. We try to ask them to go to the line and play a certain style and try to create an identity and have to be able to come back and be involved. I get it. It's emotional. We can say it's football. You know, fighting isn't football. Fighting gets you thrown out of a game. That happens. They're not afraid to call in. You know, from New York, they've changed the rule this year, so even if an official misses a flag or misses a punch and New York happens to see it, you know, that player can be removed from the football game. So we know how critical each and every player is for the team on game day. You know, we don't have that many spots. There's guys that play, you know, they start here, but they're backups at other positions. So if you lose those players, ultimately that hurts the team. So we would try not to do anything like that.
3: We certainly see it during the summer, joint practices. Certainly saw one with the Cowboys and the Saints this week. SportsCenter All Night, ESPN Radio. There's preseason football, and that comes after a week of joint practices earlier on the Golics.
6: I personally think joint practices are better than preseason games. You get more reps, you can control the situation. Now, you're going to deal with more injuries, but you still, to get ready to play football, you have to play football, right? And that's something that's gone on for decades. But you do a little less hitting now to preserve your body, and I get that. But I think you do get work, good work, in joint practices. Again, we're seeing the headlines and the highlights of the fights. For the most part, the practices go off without a hitch. But does the fighting then hurt the rest of the reps? That's something only each team and each coach can decide. But for me, I like joint practices better than preseason games.
3: And when things went off the rails between the Cowboys and the Saints this week, it was one of the bigger ones we've seen. ESPN front office insider Lewis Riddick.
7: That's not what you're out there for. Like, dude, look at this. You're squaring off like it's UFC. Like, what the hell are you doing? Like, honestly, if it was a player that, honestly, for me, I didn't think was going to be a meaningful contributor to my football team, I'd be cutting people left and right. Honest to God, I'd be going, look, get him out of here, because it's proven nothing. Doing that kind of stuff proves nothing. And it's not, you know what, it's football, it's hot, you're going to get someone else. You know what? You barely practice. You guys practice once a day. You wear pads once a day. They cut down the off season. They've made it so much easier. You're making boatloads of money. This kind of stuff, you know what? We used to go and have joint practice. We used to went to Platteville for a week. Used to practice against the Chicago Bears. When I was with Cleveland, Atlanta came into Cleveland. We practiced against them. No one was doing this kind of BS, man. I don't know why this has become something that's so commonplace now with players, but they need to knock this off.
3: Week two does get underway. A couple of games on Thursday. It includes the Raiders and Texans, Niners and Chargers. Chargers center Tyler Biadasz is out indefinitely, suffered damage to his ACL and additional injuries to his left knee during practice on Tuesday, the joint practice with the Niners. He underwent an MRI after suffering the injury. He's out indefinitely. ESPN analyst Mina Kimes.
8: This stinks. I mean, Chargers, they can't catch a break when it comes to their offensive line, because we were so excited this offseason talking about them getting those tackles back, Alton Slater, who are excellent, and then signing Biadasz, I thought was one of the better signings of the offseason from a value perspective. You know, the guards were a bit of a question mark in the line, but the thought was 3 out of 5, you can cover that up to some degree, and now they have to make decisions. I will say Jake Slaughter, who they drafted, who was going to compete at guard, was an experienced college center. You know this, Laura, at Florida, a good zone blocking center. So potentially you could start him there in relief of Biadasz. And I thought, you know, the guard depth they showed looked decent during the preseason, but it's honestly incredibly disappointing. I will say, Mike McDaniel, you saw this in Miami, his scheme does protect your offensive line, yep. Right? The ball is going to come out super fast for Justin Herbert, so that will help. And then from a run perspective, particularly I would say the interior of the offensive line, although Miami had an excellent center, you can cover that up to some degree if you got good tackle play because of what he's able to do with motions and formations and some of the bigger bodies he's going to put on the field. But you know, I'm not going to sugarcoat it. This is really disappointing for this team, especially given the injury history they have at this particular position group.
9: MK, I love the point you make about this kind of overhaul of Justin Herbert in this offense and protecting this offensive line, because it is going to be about anticipatory throws. He's going to have to get the ball out of his hands. And look, this being one of the offenses with a quarterback that's been sacked more than anybody, and I'm sure when Mike McDaniel showed up, that was probably the number one point of emphasis, is to keep Justin Herbert upright. So to your point, it does not help when you lose an offensive lineman, but that scheme change and that offensive coordinator change may cover this up more than just adding another player at the position.
10: First of all, let's follow the money. 3 years, $30 million paid to Biadasz this offseason after he was released by Washington. A legitimate investment. And while he's not the most talented offensive lineman the Chargers have, center is the control panel of the offensive line, helping out Justin Herbert set protections in this new system for Mike McDaniel. If there is a silver lining, I do believe this system, run by Mike McDaniel, might allow them to find interior offensive line replacements a little bit better compared to where they were in that power scheme under Greg Roman. McDaniel did have some great developmental success stories during his time along the offensive line in Miami. None more prominent than Aaron Brewer, who was an all-pro level center who arrived in Miami with not very much fanfare. Unfortunately for Chargers fans, they are used to this. It seems like every training camp an offensive line injury takes place. We just hope this one is not too severe.
3: ESPN's Field Yates, Chargers in their preseason action on Thursday against the Niners. SportsCenter all night, ESPN Radio. Back to baseball. Royals, a 9-7 win over the Athletics. Royals trailed 5-2 entering the bottom of the eighth inning. First win this season, trailing by 3 entering the eighth inning. They had been 0-35. They get the win over the Athletics with a 9-7 win. Royals' fourth consecutive victory. A little lower scoring matchup between the Giants and the Guardians.
11: Now Barry Cota, ground ball deep into the hole and short. Diving into shallow left, Rocchio, and it's off his glove. Rolls away toward the foul line, and that gets Devers home. 1-0 Giants. Safe at first is Barry Cota with a single and a run batted in.
3: John Miller, KNBR. That would be all the offense in the game. The Giants ultimately win it with a 1-0 shutout over Cleveland. Guardians haven't won back-to-back games since July 20th and 21st. 12th time they've been shut out this season, tied for the most in the American League with Seattle. Giants, meanwhile, 11-21 in one-run games this season. Still the worst record in Major League Baseball. Reds, a one-run win over the Cardinals, 5-4. Sal Stewart, go-ahead three-run home run in the sixth inning, his 27th shot of the season. Seventh homer with multiple runners on base this season. Tied for the second most in baseball behind Jake Bowers. Mets and Padres.
12: Next pitch to Carson Bench, lifted in the air, left field line, inside the left field foul pole, gone. Two-run home run, Carson Bench, just fair the other way. An apple taco for Carson Bench, just over the left field wall, and it's 2-0 Mets.
3: Had a couple of defensive highlights this week, and two-run shot on Wednesday, 880 ESPN New York. Second Mets player to reach 15 homers and 15 stolen bases within his first 125 career games, Darryl Strawberry being the other. Mets a 4-2 win over the Padres, back-to-back series wins at home for the second time this season. White Sox a 3-0 shutout of the Cubs, snapping an 8-game losing streak at Wrigley. Cubs held to two hits, their fewest at home against the White Sox in series history. Diamondbacks and Red Sox.
12: 2-2 pitch. Swung on and hit well. Left center field. This ball's going to get down, and that's going to go all the way into the crevice. It kicks away from Rafaela. Waldschmidt scores. Carroll's right behind him. And it's Moreno, the man, once again. Two-run double. D-backs in front, 3-2.
3: That was in the fifth inning. Game would be tied after nine, so on to the 10th.
12: 2-2. Broken bat, little pop-up. Down for a base hit. What a break for the Diamondbacks as Moreno scores. And Arenado gives the D-backs a 6-5 lead.
3: It would be a 7-6 win for Arizona in 10 innings. Arizona Sports, 98-7. Diamondbacks' fourth win in six extra inning games since the All-Star break. Arenado, the go-ahead single in the 10th inning. 22nd career go-ahead hit in the ninth inning or later. Diamondbacks go on to the win. Will the entire tournament go on in 2027? There's a question mark we'll answer next. SportsCenter All Night continues. It's ESPN Radio.
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5: 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She'll do so at the end of the season. She made the announcement official on Wednesday, saying in a statement in part, quote, "I've learned there's power in knowing when to walk away." ESPN's Kendra Andrews.
6: Neko actually realized all the way back in training camp in the spring, shortly after she signed that one-year deal to return to the Sparks, that it might be time to hang it up. And she said, you know, part of it is the way that my body felt. She is 36 years old as of July. But the other part that really made her feel like it was okay to retire is she said, I can look back at my career and feel content with everything that I have accomplished. She feels good about walking away now. I actually spoke with Neko earlier in the season and I asked her, how much longer do you want to play? Do you want to play until your legs fall off? And she said, no, it is very important that she was able to walk away from this game on her own two feet, on her own decision. And that's what we're seeing her do right now at the end of this season.
5: Neko Ogumike, drafted number one overall in 2012 by the LA Sparks. 15 seasons later, she will end her career as an MVP winner. Did that in 2016. 8-time all WNBA selection and 11-time All-Star. Career averages over 16.5 points per game and 7.5 rebounds per game. Golf, next round of the FedEx Cup playoffs, getting set to tee it up in the morning. BMW Championship in St. Louis, coverage on ESPN and ESPN Plus. Then there's LIV. Its CEO says he's confident they'll continue despite the current financial hurdles and the money from Saudi Arabia, which will be leaving after this season. Next weekend's LIV event is canceled in Michigan, which means this weekend's event is the season ender. So player contracts are set to expire as soon as Sunday's final round. It's unclear whether marquee names like Jon Rahm, Bryson DeChambeau will stay on with the reduced purses and smaller contracts in 2027. As for a potential return to the PGA Tour, brilliance on the way. We heard it on Sportsmanlike, Chris Candy and Evan Cohen.
7: Let's make this about leaving one business, in theory going to a competitor. There are going to be rules about returning to the business you left if you're leaving for one in competition.
8: I don't think it's in the best interest of the PGA Tour or golf overall to put extra hurdles in place for some of the best golfers in the world. But here's the thing that I would say. With the PGA Tour, some of the innovations that they're coming up with and doing the playoff-style format into future years and having tournament-style, more match play, isn't it a good thing if you have some of those natural rivalries between golfers that defected to the LIV Tour
7: and
8: PGA Tour? Exactly. It's like factions in WWE.
7: Yeah.
8: It makes all the sense in the world. So if you're the PGA Tour, why the hell would you embrace it?
7: Use
8: what was a negative for a positive.
7: You know what would be amazing? And I think this is along the lines you're thinking of. What if they like created some sort of tournament where these guys had to play their way back in?
8: That would be great. I would love
7: it. Like, oh, you got to beat Rory in order to... you want to come
8: match
7: in?
8: Match play. Let's go.
7: To be the best, you got to beat the best.
8: And you know how Rory feels about that.
7: Yeah, let Rory and Bryson DeChambeau... Bryson wins?
8: He's back. Have him mic'd up, too?
7: We're going to let you back in, but you got to win your way back in.
8: That's bringing WWE to golf.
7: Seriously.
8: I love that.
5: You'd have Ryder Cup-style galleries out there. That could be good. I like that. World number one Scotty Scheffler says he isn't opposed to LIV golfers potentially returning to the PGA Tour. He says they bring value. But reigning Masters champ Rory McIlroy?
9: Rory, Scotty was asked about the possibility of LIV guys coming back and whether they bring value. In your opinion, are there guys, if it goes away, that should be allowed back?
10: I mean, I'd argue, have they brought value to LIV? You know, I think PGA Tour is in a really good spot.
5: McIlroy's been one of LIV's most outspoken critics over the time. SportsCenter All Night, ESPN Radio, back to baseball. And a day after being shut out 22-0.
11: 105 off the bat. Here's Josh Naylor. Everybody moved up, so runners at second and third. May from the windup. Here's the pitch. Swung on, ripped on the first baseline. It's a fair ball. It hits the sidewall. Randy scores. Here comes Dom around third base, right behind him. Dom scores. The Mariners have two more. Josh Naylor, a two RBI base hit. Seven runs on the board. 7-0 Mariners.
5: They win at 7-5. Seattle Sports 710 AM.
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12: 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Are you not entertained?
3: Number 5.
5: Baseball, the Yankees with a 5-3 win in Baltimore. New York getting a 447-foot shot from Ben Rice en route to the win. Amazon Prime.
13: And the payoff.
3: Number 4.
5: Rangers are in the midst of a playoff push, but Wednesday, they're shut out by the Nationals 6-0. Half of Washington's output coming on one swing. Nationals Radio Network.
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15: Swing and a long drive deep down the left field line, hooking toward the corner, and it is gone. Goodbye. Andres Chaparro has done it again. Bam! Zoom goes Chaparro, a three-run home run, his eighth of the year, and his third hit of the night.
3: Number 3.
5: Phillies get a win over the Marlins. Brandon Marsh going all Spider-Man to help out. 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
16: 2-2 pitch. Swung on, hit in the air, left field line. Marsh is over, maybe with room up against the stands. Climbs up on the side of the wall and makes the catch. Brandon Marsh climbing up on the angled side wall along the left field line. Now he gives a hat tip to the fans who stayed out of his way. Great play, and that's the second out.
3: Number 2.
5: To Williamsport, Bayonne, New Jersey, edges Massachusetts thanks to one final swing of the bat. Our buddy Carl Ravitch, ESPN.
17: Center field, the game is over. Mason Rincon goes into the shrubs in center field. And that allows Bayonne, New Jersey to win the game 2-1 on our first walk-off in Williamsport this year.
3: Number 1.
5: Walk-off in Williamsport, Pennsylvania. What about over in Pittsburgh? 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
18: Now the Santa, the 1-2, swing and a drive, deep right field. If it's fair, the Pirates will win this game. He's done it! Brandon Lau wins it! What a thrilling come-from-behind win! The Pirates, with homers by Flores and Lau, they send the Tigers packing!
5: Fourth career walk-off homer. Meanwhile, a little more breathing room in the AL West. 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
11: And the payoff. High fly ball. Deep right center. Oh, way back there. See ya. That is about as long a home run as you are going to see.
10: The first rule of Fight Club, don't talk about Fight Club.
12: That's not what you're out there for. You're squaring off like it's UFC. Like, what the hell are you doing? If it was a player I didn't think was going to be a meaningful contributor to my football team, honest to God, I'd be going, look, get him out of here, because it's proven nothing.
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13: There was never any kind of body language that suggested he wanted to be out of here. 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
10: The top two teams in a W throwdown in the Bay.
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18: 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Another key offseason move in the NBA. And, as the case has often been this week with NBA news, it involves Los Angeles. That's on the way. Segway, LA Dodgers. They hit a rough patch over the past few weeks, coming back to earth a bit in the standings, but apparently a trip to Denver can
19: cure
18: that.
19: Don't miss the latest episode of The Blue Review with me, Greg Bourbon, and Marcus Stritch, talking all things Dodger baseball. Be part of the ESPN LA Blue Crew, 6:30 a.m. on the ESPN LA YouTube channel.
20: And Betts makes it 2-0 Dodgers. One on, one out, stretch pitch. And Kike hits a high fly ball to left and deep. This ball headed back toward the wall. Veen at the wall. He looks up. It's gone. It's a two-run home run. Kike Hernandez. And the Dodgers lead it 4-0.
18: 3 runs in the top of the fourth for the Dodgers. That said, the game would be tied at 4 after 9. On to the 10th.
20: Who gets 1-2, and Freddie lifts it in the air, left field deep. Going back after it is McCarthy at the wall, makes the catch. Paez tags, he'll score. Tagging from first and advancing to second is Teoscar Hernandez, and the Dodgers take a 5-4 lead on a sacrifice fly by Freddie Freeman. Now the pitch to Betts, line drive, center field, base hit. Teoscar touches third, he's coming to the plate. Throw from Carrig, too late, RBI base hit. Teoscar scores, and the Dodgers lead it 6-4.
18: AM 570 LA Sports, 6-4 would be the final in 10 innings. Dodgers with their 9th series sweep this season. Tie for the Red Sox for second most in baseball. Rays lead the way with 13.

0: Red Sox and Dodgers both with 9. Dodgers 31-8 against the Rockies over the last 3 seasons. Most wins by any team against a single opponent over that span. They've also posted a 4-0 record in extra inning games this season. The only team without a loss. Freddie Freeman, as you heard, the go-ahead sac fly in the 10th. First go-ahead RBI in extra innings this season. Mookie Betts 3-for-5 with a 16th home run. Drove in 2 and spoke with Spectrum Sportsnet LA.
1: Mookie, when you look at this win, let's start with Tanner Scott. He was up last night, got that 4-out save, even got up in the pen the night before. For him to come out and be so efficient, how big is that for this team?
2: It's huge, especially we've been kind of thin back there, especially with Edwin going down and, you know, some moving pieces. So, he's a dog, and he showed it tonight.
1: The offensive performance for you personally, the 3 hits, the home run, for you it was against left, it was against right. What does that just tell you as to kind of where you're at as you're looking to get that consistency back with your swing?
2: We're getting closer. It's a work in progress every day. I'm just happy I was able to help the boys in a time of need.
1: You guys always talk about how this is a game in 162, but when you look at this series and the sweep specifically, how the offense got back on track, does it feel like this series could be bigger for this group than you all might have thought?
2: Yeah, maybe not necessarily through the 162, but definitely for morale. You know, we hadn't been hitting or doing much good lately, so to at least get the bats back going, it makes us feel good, and hopefully we can carry it into this next series.
1: It's an excellent series for you all. So, Mookie, congratulations on this win and the sweep.
2: Thank you.
0: Dodgers get the sweep in Colorado with the 6-4, 10-inning win on Wednesday. 30 for 30's new series, The Betrayal of Shohei Ohtani, available now on all major podcast platforms. The Betrayal of Shohei Ohtani is presented by Gusto. Longest active win streak in Major League Baseball? That currently resides in Philly. They were hosting the Marlins.
3: Swung on, hit deep, right field. Going back is Ruiz at the wall. Looking up, it's gone. And Luis Arraez with a 2-run home run to straightaway right field. Number 6 on the season, his 2nd as a Philly. And the Phils now lead it 3-0 on the 2-run shot.
0: Sports Radio 94 WIP. Philly's a 4-1 win over the Marlins. Their 6th consecutive win, longest active streak in baseball. And their longest streak this season. Arraez 2-for-4 with the home run, couple of RBI, 2nd homer with the Phillies in his 15th game with them. Bryce Harper 1-for-3 with a walk, 23 game on base streak, longest active streak in Major League Baseball, as is the Phillies' 6 game win streak. To Pittsburgh, Tigers visiting the Pirates. Detroit would take a 3-2 lead to the bottom of the 9th inning.
4: And an 0-2 from Jansen. Swinging a ball belted right down the left field line. And Flores has tied the game. He hit it off the 3rd rung of the rotunda. A mammoth home run. The 2nd for Flores. The Pirates tie it in the bottom of the 9th. Off of a Hall of Fame closer in Kenley Jansen. What a wallop.
5: Now the Santa, the 1-2, swing and a drive, deep right field. If it's fair, the Pirates will win this game. He's done it! Brandon Lau wins it! What a thrilling come-from-behind win! The Pirates with homers by Flores and Lau. They send the Tigers packing.
0: Fireworks person getting a lot of work there in the bottom of the 9th inning. The 2 homers, and Pittsburgh wins it 4-3, the final over the Tigers. Sports Radio 93.7, the Fan, Brandon Lau with the walk-off shot, his 27th homer of the season, 4th career walk-off home run. Paul Skeens started for Pittsburgh, no decision, 4 1/3, gave up 3 runs on 4 hits. 4 walks, did strike out 5. 6th start this season where he's failed to complete 5 innings. Sports Center all night. ESPN Radio. Houston Astros in a battle atop the AL West as we head through the middle part of August. Astros and Angels on Wednesday.
6: First pitch. And Vasquez clubs it deep to left field. And that ball is gone. Into the back row of the Landry's Crawford boxes. Christian Vasquez goes deep for the 7th time this year to put the Astros up 1-0.
7: The 2-1.
6: And that's line down the left field line. That's a base hit. That'll bounce all the way to the wall. Alvarez around 3rd. He'll score to tie the game. In the 3rd base goes Paredes. It's an RBI double for Jose Altuve. His 16th double and 37th run driven in. 2-2.

0: getting some quick offense in the third and fourth innings. KBME 790 AM. Astros with the 3-2 win over the Angels. Houston goes to 64-63. They lead the AL West by two games. As for the Rangers, they wound up being stymied by Washington starter Cade Cavalli.
1: Now the pitch, check swing by Carter. Did he go? Yes, he did. For strike three, strikeout number 10 for Cade Cavalli. And we're only in the bottom of the fourth inning with two outs.
0: Nationals also giving him some run support.
1: Now the set of the pitch. Swing and a long drive deep down the left field line. Hooking toward the corner, and it is gone. Goodbye. Andres Chaparro has done it again. Bang. Zoom goes Chaparro. A three-run home run, his eighth of the year, and his third hit of the night.
0: Nationals Radio Network, eighth homer of the season, seven of those eight since the All-Star break. Nationals shut out the Rangers 6-0. Rangers now trailing the Astros by two games in the AL West. Nationals' fifth shutout this season, second in their last six games. Braves have fallen four games back in the race for the best record of the National League. This week in their series with the Twins certainly didn't help.
2: Hit high in the air, right center field. Acuna back. He's going to turn around and play it off the wall. Here comes Keyshaw. Here comes Buxton. Bell to third. Clemens into second base. Twins are opening it up here. Lead now 4-1.
3: No balls, two strikes. Battle time. Right back up the middle for a base hit. Attaboy Brooks. Here comes Cody Clemens. He's going to score. The intentional walk backfires, and the Twins lead 6-4.
0: Treasure Island Baseball Network, 6-4 would be the final. Minnesota's fourth series sweep this season, their first at home since early April. As for the Braves, they're swept in a series for the fourth time this season. They struck out 14 times in the loss to Minnesota. SportsCenter all night, ESPN Radio to the NBA. Cavaliers, Nuggets, Clippers agreeing on a trade that will send Peyton Watson to Cleveland, Max Strus to the Clippers. Watson will sign a new four-year, $88 million deal with a player option, according to his agent, earlier on ESPN Radio. On game night, our Emmett Golden.
4: The Cavaliers send Max Strus to the Clippers. They send an unprotected pick to the Nuggets, and they end up with Peyton Watson from the Nuggets, which they also end up getting Cam Whitmore. But the Cavaliers needed a small four. They have not had a real three since DeAndre Hunter, and that didn't necessarily work out for the Cavaliers or for DeAndre. And before that, it was LeBron. So that's just one area that they've been trying to find somebody, and I love this for the Cavaliers that they added Peyton Watson to the rotation. Guy with some length, can shoot it, can defend. Great move by the Cavaliers.
0: Cavaliers coming off an Eastern Conference Finals appearance where they were swept by the Knicks. SportsCenter all night, ESPN Radio.
5: The agent for Buccaneers nose tackle Vita Vea says his client has requested a trade, according to Adam Schefter.
6: It is contract related. It doesn't necessarily mean his time with the Bucs is done. This is a player letting him know that I am serious, despite being a career Buccaneer to this point.
0: The hold-in for Tampa Bay defensive tackle Vita Vea ends with the team announcing it's agreed to terms on a new contract extension. Vea and his agent reaching the agreement with the Bucs on a one-year extension adds $6 million to the $18 million he was already set to make in 2026. Last month, prior to the start of training camp, the 31-year-old had requested a trade as he had no guaranteed money on his existing deal. Earlier on ESPN Radio, Tampa Bay Times Buccaneers reporter Rick Stroud.
7: You know, they kind of have the leverage there, too, as they did with Vea. But, you know, when you get one deal done, you start feeling good about things, get some good vibes in the building going on, you know. Baker comes in the next day, kind of gives him that wry smile. But we'll see what happens. I don't think to him it matters either way. Obviously, he wants to make Tampa his forever home. He's so comfortable here. The community loves him. And so I think it would be a, you know, kind of a nice end to the preseason if they could do it. But that won't affect, you know, how he plays, and there's no trade demand or anything like that.
0: He being Baker Mayfield wants to stay in Tampa. As for the expectations for the 2026 Buccaneers?
7: Injuries were the big story a year ago. They've spent a lot of time and energy rebuilding this that they have added, which matches his own. And so that's why he's saying, you know, go ahead and doubt us. And he's going to keep.

0: he's going to invent the chip if it's not there anyway. I don't know. I don't know if he's taking a poll how many people think the Bucks going to have a losing record, but he seemed to think that that was on his mind the other day.
1: One key thing about Tampa Bay this year, ESPN analyst Lewis Riddick says they won't be flying under the radar.
2: I think really the question is on defense. One, get Vita back in there. You can't mess with him. He's a foundational player. Jason Light has to figure out a way to bridge that gap and get him on the field. I mean, you just went and drafted maybe on the defensive side the equivalent to the guy, to Baker Mayfield, in terms of a guy who has a chip on his shoulder and Reuben Bain. I mean, who's more pissed off than Reuben Bain right now as far as a guy who feels as though he's been disrespected and overlooked? He's going to have a heck of a year. They're not going to sneak up on anybody. People know how good Tampa Bay can be. And Boog's right. It's a big year for this organization, man. Just don't mess with the foundation. Get number 50 in the building.
1: And that's happening with Vita Vea getting a contract extension. Texans receiving core taking a hit on Wednesday. Wideout Jaden Hagen suffering a torn ACL. Season-ending injury occurring during the joint practice with the Raiders. Well, straight ahead, everything's fair in love. Oh, wait, it's not? SportsCenter All Night continues. It's ESPN Radio.
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2: And the payoff. High fly ball. Deep right center. Oh, way back there. See ya. That is about as long a home run as you are going to see. A solo blast by Rice, and it's 3-1 Yankees.
1: Yankees taking a 3-1 lead in the third. In the eighth inning, little insurance.
2: Chop slowly. Third base going to be a tough play. Mayo field. No play. Throw to third. He's back in time. A single for Lombard. A run scores and the Yankees lead 4-3.
3: Bases remain loaded. And here's Wells.
2: Here comes Jazz. Ball gets away. He slides home. And the Yankees lead 5-3.
1: 5-3 would be the final. Michael Kay on Amazon Prime. Yankees beating the Orioles by 2. Pete Alonso went yard, did have his Major League leading 13th opposite field homer, extending his hitting streak to 11 games, signed the longest of his career. Also had one not count. Was ruled foul. They went to the review. Stayed foul.
4: Looking at the video, the view from where the camera was pointing straight down the line, from what it looked like, I mean, it was to the right of the yellow and the pole, so I thought it was fair. But what I was told is there was, in order to overturn a call, you need to have two camera angles to confirm it. But the best view, there's the only view that shows the ball fair or foul, the one down the line, but no other camera angle is available. So video room ruled it foul. Umpire obviously called it foul initially. It is what it is. I mean, that's the video room and the and umpire at third base, I mean, they called a foul. That's the only opinions that really matter. And kudos to them for responding, breaking the tie that next half inning. And kudos to Hedrick for making some really tough pitches after for a loud strike one. I mean, they executed and they bear down and they got it done. And we didn't. Obviously, that's a really defining call in the game. But you got to, when adversity is faced, you got to push past it, move through it.
1: Orioles wind up coming up short against the Yankees, New York winning it 5-3. Speaking of the AL East, Rays and Blue Jays.
5: Now the one-strike pitch. Diaz swings and launches one. Deep to left field. Sanchez turns and looks, and it's 2-0 Rays. Yandy Diaz meets Scherzer for the first time and puts the Rays in front.
6: Swung on, popped in the air towards shallow left field. Sanchez coming in. He's had lost it, and it goes by him. Yandy scores. Here comes a second run. Throw to third, off the glove of McAdoo, and not in time. Two runs score, and runners end up at second and third. Jesus Sanchez just lost the baseball. Richie Palacios at second, and the Rays have two gift runs and a 4-1 lead.
1: They go on to a 7-6 win, 620 WDAE. Yandy Diaz, 19th homer of the season, extending his season-long hit streak to 10 games. He's hit in every game since going 0-for-5 on his birthday on August 8th against the Mariners. Alejandro Kirk, 7th homer of the season. As for Max Scherzer, his 3rd outing this season, in which he's allowed at least 7 earned runs, tied for the most in any season of his career. Rays improved to 43-22 at home this season. SportsCenter All Night, ESPN Radio to the WNBA. Matchup between the Lynx and the Valkyries.
7: Olivia Miles back on the bench for Minnesota. Cross court, McBride answers. Did she just hit him with a night-night? Collier with the rebound, shot clock turned off. And Minnesota, this was a battle, Ladona. They are going to take a 3-0 series lead with the 4th and final game coming on Monday in Minnesota. And Fee told us this morning, this might be a game where it's a 60-62 type of night because defense is going to matter.
1: The Lynx go on to the win. It's a key one, 77-66 over the Valkyries, who have their win streak come to an end. Lynx lead the Valkyries by 4 atop the WNBA standings, seeking the 1 seed for the 2nd straight season. ESPN's Kendra Andrews.
8: I spoke with Cheryl Reed, and what she's focusing on with her team is just figuring out how can they take something that's already elite. They are second in offense. They are third in defense. How can they take that and make it even better come playoffs? They do not want to run out of gas by the time the postseason rolls around, because what they're focused on is winning that elusive title. But they feel that they can really do that. There's only a couple teams that they feel that can do that, but they think that they can. Cheryl Reed told me that I wouldn't be surprised if no one on this team even knew what our record was, that we are, yes, number one in the standings, but we don't care about how many wins that we have, how many losses, because they believe that there, again, is still another level for this team to take it to, and that's what they're focused on in the playoffs.
1: Lynx, the only team with multiple road wins at the Valkyries this season. After the win, Kayla McBride spoke with USA Network.
9: Kayla, they made it an intense game there in the second half. What did it take from your group to hold them off?
10: Toughness, trust in one another. This is an amazing place to play, amazing fan base. This is like a Hooper's dream, you know, but just staying together. We've been in these positions before, trusting each other, trusting what we work on in practice, and just going out there making a play, staying together.
9: I mean, we knew this would be a tough battle, two of the top teams, two of the best defenses. What was the mentality from your group overall coming into a game like this?
10: Whatever it takes. You know, on the road, that's what it's about. You know, there's going to be ups and downs, ebbs and flows, but just staying together and getting it done, and we got it done today.
9: You guys seem to really relish being on enemy territory, kind of proving yourself. There's a reason you guys have the best road record in the W. What allows you to be successful in environments like this?
10: We love it. You know, we embrace it. We're not afraid of anything or anyone. We want to come out here and be the best version of ourselves for each other each and every night. Another chance to do that. Like I said, it's just, you know, two top teams going at it, throwing punches, and, you know, we threw more today.
9: Kayla, thanks for the time. Congrats.
10: I'm off.
1: The Lynx get the win over the Valkyries, who have their six-game win streak come to an end. As for the Mystics and the tempo,
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1: WNBA League pass as the Mystics get past the tempo by 11, 93-82, their eighth straight home win. Tempo officially now eliminated from playoff contention with their 12th consecutive loss. Losing your cool in the middle of summer. That's next. Sports Center All Night. 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
1: Pirates walk off with a Brandon Lau home run. Dodgers get another win in Colorado to sweep the Rockies. Lynx take care of the Valkyries and end a 6-game win streak. And we are set for another weekend of football.
5: The Eagles offense took a step back last season.
12: If Nick Sirianni doesn't make the playoffs, there is a question if he's going to be the head coach moving forward.
14: For Nick Sirianni, he needs to focus on the task at hand, getting the Eagles back to being a true Super Bowl contender.
1: NFL preseason week 2 getting underway tonight. Raiders, Texans, Niners, Chargers, and then this weekend, among the matchups, Patriots and Eagles. Some familiar faces there. A.J. Brown traded from the Eagles on June 1st, now in New England.
15: Always. I will always have love for Philly. Regardless of if I'm liked or hated, it's love. You know, we won a Super Bowl together. I'll never forget that. I love my fellow teammates. I still talk to them. It's love, man.
17: Talk to Jalen?
15: Not him, but okay. A lot of guys. But I'm sure we'll probably catch up at some time this week.
1: A.J. Brown and the Patriots getting together with the Eagles this week. ESPN Sal Palantonio is the one who spoke with them.
28: Well, the headline coming out of the interview today was that A.J. Brown has not talked to Jalen Hurts. And that's unfortunate because the real headline that should come out of these joint practices is that A.J. Brown was the best wide receiver on the field for both teams by far, not even close. And it's pretty clear that all of the off-the-field time that A.J. Brown has spent with his young quarterback, Drake May, who's now in his second year trying to go back to the Super Bowl, has really paid off. They've done a lot of one-on-one film study. They've looked at what's called catch tape. They've pieced together all of the catches that A.J. Brown has had and said, this is working, this is not working, let's get on the same page so that Drake May can get the ball out of his hands quickly, cut down on the sacks, the point totals can go up, and maybe the Patriots can go back to the Super Bowl.
5: Speaking of Philly, they are moving on as well as they've got a new key addition they're hoping to get back soon. What more can you tell us?
28: Well, Jonathan Greenard, who they acquired from the Minnesota Vikings, was supposed to help them with as an edge rusher. But he had a little bit of a pec strain during a weightlifting session in the offseason, and he's been nowhere to be found at all. And today, defensive coordinator Vic Fangio was here in Foxborough. He addressed the issue, and it was not good news.
30: I don't know when Greenard will be back. You know, that injury he got in our weight room, you know, is going to take some time to heal. You know, we need our third and fourth until Greenard gets back to really solidify their positions.
28: It's pretty clear that they need him as an edge rusher on this football team, but they have two really good defensive tackles. They re-signed to mega contracts in the offseason in Jordan Davis and Jalen Carter, and they have all pros in the secondary in Cooper DeJean, and Quinyon Mitchell was a first-team all-pro, and Zach Bond at linebacker. This defense, even without Greenard, week 1, should be as good as the one, maybe even better, than the Eagles had last year when the Eagles only gave up 18 points a game. That's the strength of this football team.
1: There will be a lot of eyes on A.J. Brown with the Patriots this year and perhaps this week as well because the Eagles and Patriots are together. Maybe a chip on the shoulder, too, earlier on ESPN Radio, our Freddie Coleman.
2: There's still a part of A.J. Brown, and this is just human nature. You want to show that show in Philadelphia that you're not better off without him. You want to show that show in Philadelphia that you should not have moved him away from that show, and now he has a different show that he's going to make better for his quarterback in Drake May. And I can't wait to see exactly how that's going to sound like if it's not working out in Philadelphia without A.J. Brown.
1: And you can see how things might go off the rails when you get teams like that together in the middle of summer. The Heat and the joint practices. Patriots coach Mike Vrabel.
6: We have to be able to control our emotions. We try to ask them to go to the line and play a certain style and try to create an identity. And have to be able to come back and be involved. I get it. It's emotional. We can say it's football. You know, fighting isn't football. Fighting gets you thrown out of a game. That happens. They're not afraid to call in. You know, from New York, they've changed the rule this year, so even if an official misses a flag or misses a punch and New York happens to see it, you know, that player can be removed from the football game. So we know how critical each and every player is for the team on game day. You know, we don't have that many spots. There's guys that play, you know, they start here, but they're backups at other positions. So if you lose those players, ultimately that hurts the team. So we'd try not to do anything like that.
1: We certainly see it during the summer, joint practices. Certainly saw one with the Cowboys and the Saints this week. SportsCenter All Night, ESPN Radio. There's preseason football. And that comes after a week of joint practices earlier on the Golics.
7: I personally think joint practices are better than preseason games. You get more reps, you can control the situation. Now, you're going to deal with more injuries, but you still, to get ready to play football, you have to play football, right? And that's something that's gone on for decades. But you do a little less hitting now to preserve your body, and I get that. But I think you do get work, good work, in joint practices. Again, we're seeing the headlines and the highlights of the fights. For the most part, the practices go off without a hitch. But does the fighting then hurt the rest of the reps? That's something only each team and each coach can decide. But for me, I like joint practices better than preseason games.
1: And when things went off the rails between the Cowboys and the Saints this week, it was one of the bigger ones we've seen. ESPN front office insider Lewis Riddick.
8: That's not what you're out there for. Like, dude, look at this. You're squaring off like it's UFC. Like, what the hell are you doing? Like, honestly, if it was a player that, honestly, for me, I didn't think was going to be a meaningful contributor to my football team, I'd be cutting people left and right. Honest to God, I'd be going, look, get him out of here, because it's proven nothing. Doing that kind of stuff proves nothing. And it's not, you know what, it's football, it's hot, you're going to get someone else. You know what? You barely practice. You guys practice once a day. You wear pads once a day. They cut down the offseason. They've made it so much easier. You're making boatloads of money. This kind of stuff, you know what? We used to go and have joint practices. We used to went to Platteville for a week. We used to practice against the Chicago Bears. When I was with Cleveland, Atlanta came into Cleveland. We practiced against them. No one was doing this kind of BS, man. I don't know why this has become something that's so commonplace now with players, but they need to knock this off.
1: Week two does get underway. A couple of games on Thursday. It includes the Raiders and Texans, Niners and Chargers. Chargers center Tyler Biadasz is out indefinitely, suffered damage to his ACL and additional injuries to his left knee during practice on Tuesday. The joint practice with the Niners. He underwent an MRI after suffering the injury. He's out indefinitely. ESPN analyst Mina Kimes.
9: This stinks. I mean, Chargers, they can't catch a break when it comes to their offensive line because we were so excited this offseason talking about them getting those tackles back, Alton Slater, who are excellent, and then signing Biadasz, I thought was one of the better signings of the offseason from a value perspective. You know, the guards were a bit of a question mark in the line, but the thought was 3 out of 5, you can cover that up to some degree, and now they have to make decisions. I will say Jake Slaughter, who they drafted, who was going to compete at guard, was an experienced college center. You know this, Laura, at Florida, a good zone blocking center. So potentially you could start him there in relief of Biadasz. And I thought, the guard depth they showed looked decent during the preseason. But it's honestly incredibly disappointing. I will say, Mike McDaniel, you saw this in Miami. His scheme does protect your offensive line, yep. right? The ball is going to come out super fast for Justin Herbert, so that will help. And then from a run perspective, particularly I would say the interior of the offensive line, although Miami had an excellent center, you can cover that up to some degree if you got good tackle play because of what he's able to do with motions and formations and some of the bigger bodies he's going to put on the field. But you know, I'm not going to sugarcoat it. This is really disappointing for this team, especially given the injury history they have at this particular position group.
10: MK, I love the point you make about this kind of overhaul of Justin Herbert in this offense and protecting this offensive line, because it is going to be about anticipatory throws. He's going to have to get the ball out of his hands. And look, this being one of the offenses with a quarterback that's been sacked more than anybody, and I'm sure when Mike McDaniel showed up, that was probably the number one point of emphasis, is to keep Justin Herbert upright. So to your point, it does not help when you lose an offensive lineman, but that scheme change and that offensive coordinator change may cover this up more than just adding another player at the position.
11: First of all, let's follow the money. 3 years, $30 million paid to Biotis this offseason after he was released by Washington. A legitimate investment. And while he's not the most talented offensive lineman the Chargers have, center is the control panel of the offensive line, helping out Justin Herbert set protections in this new system for Mike McDaniel. If there is a silver lining, I do believe this system, run by Mike McDaniel, might allow them to find interior offensive line replacements a little bit better compared to where they were in that.

0: worst record in Major League Baseball. Reds, a one-run win over the Cardinals, 5-4. Sal Stewart, go-ahead three-run home run in the sixth inning, his 27th shot of the season. Seventh homer with multiple runners on base this season. Tied for the second most in baseball behind Jake Bowers. Mets and Padres.
1: Next pitch to Carson Bench, lifted in the air, left field line, inside the left field foul pole, gone. Two-run home run, Carson Bench, just fair the other way. An apple taco for Carson Bench, just over the left field wall, and it's 2-0 Mets.
0: Had a couple of defensive highlights this week, and two-run shot on Wednesday, 880 ESPN New York. Second Mets player to reach 15 homers and 15 stolen bases within his first 125 career games, Darryl Strawberry being the other. Mets a 4-2 win over the Padres, back-to-back series wins at home for the second time this season. White Sox a 3-0 shutout of the Cubs, snapping an 8-game losing streak at Wrigley. Cubs held to 2 hits, their fewest at home against the White Sox in series history. Diamondbacks and Red Sox.
2: 2-2 pitch. Swung on and hit well. Left center field. This ball's going to get down, and that's going to go all the way into the crevice. It kicks away from Rafaela. Waldschmidt scores. Carroll's right behind him. And it's Moreno the man once again. Two-run double. D-backs in front 3-2.
0: That was in the fifth inning. Game would be tied after 9, so on to the 10th.
2: 2-2. Broken bat, little pop-up. Down for a base hit. What a break for the Diamondbacks as Moreno scores. And Arenado gives the D-backs a 6-5 lead.
0: It would be a 7-6 win for Arizona in 10 innings. Arizona Sports 98-7. Diamondbacks' fourth win in 6 extra inning games since the All-Star break. Arenado, the go-ahead single in the 10th inning. 22nd career go-ahead hit in the 9th inning or later. Diamondbacks go on to the win. Will the entire tour be around next year? That's next. SportsCenter All Night continues. It's ESPN Radio.
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10: SportsCenter All Night is presented by Progressive Insurance. 11-time All-Star and Players Union President Neko Ogumike going to retire from the WNBA. She'll do so at the end of the season. She made the announcement official on Wednesday, saying in a statement in part, quote, "I've learned there's power in knowing when to walk away." ESPN's Kendra Andrews.
11: Neko actually realized all the way back in training camp in the spring, shortly after she signed that one-year deal to return to the Sparks, that it might be time to hang it up. And she said, you know, part of it is the way that my body felt. She is 36 years old as of July. But the other part that really made her feel like it was okay to retire is she said, I can look back at my career and feel content with everything that I have accomplished. She feels good about walking away now. I actually spoke with Neko earlier in the season and I asked her, how much longer do you want to play? Do you want to play until your legs fall off? And she said, no, it is very important that she was able to walk away from this game on her own two feet, on her own decision. And that's what we're seeing her do right now at the end of this season.
10: Neko Ogumike, drafted number one overall in 2012 by the LA Sparks. 15 seasons later, she will end her career as an MVP winner. Did that in 2016. 8-time all WNBA selection and 11-time All-Star. Career averages over 16.5 points per game and 7.5 rebounds per game. Golf, next round of the FedEx Cup playoffs, getting set to tee it up in the morning. BMW Championship in St. Louis, coverage on ESPN and ESPN Plus. Then there's LIV. Its CEO says he's confident they'll continue despite the current financial hurdles and the money from Saudi Arabia, which will be leaving after this season. Next weekend's LIV event is canceled in Michigan, which means this weekend's event is the season ender. So player contracts are set to expire as soon as Sunday's final round. It's unclear whether marquee names like John Rahm, Bryson DeChambeau will stay on with the reduced purses and smaller contracts in 2027. As for a potential return to the PGA Tour, brilliance on the way. We heard it on Sportsmanlike, Chris Candy and Evan Cohen.
12: Let's make this about leaving one business, in theory going to a competitor. There are going to be rules about returning to the business you left if you're leaving for one in competition.
13: I don't think it's in the best interest of the PGA Tour or golf overall to put extra hurdles in place for some of the best golfers in the world. But here's the thing that I would say. With the PGA Tour, some of the innovations that they're coming up with and doing the playoff-style format into future years and having tournament-style, more match play, isn't it a good thing if you have some of those natural rivalries between golfers that defected to the LIV Tour
12: and
13: PGA Tour? Exactly. It's like factions in WWE.
12: Yeah.
13: It makes all the sense in the world. So if you're the PGA Tour, why the hell would you embrace it?
12: You like
13: use what was a negative for a positive.
12: You know what would be amazing? And I think this is along the lines you're thinking of. What if they like created some sort of tournament where these guys had to play their way back in?
13: That would be great. I would love
12: like,
13: it.
12: Like, oh, you got to beat Rory in order to... you want to come
13: match
12: in?
13: Match play. Let's go.
12: To be the best, you got to beat
13: and,
12: the best.
13: And you know how Rory feels about that.
12: Yeah, let Rory and Bryson DeChambeau... Bryson wins?
13: Have a
12: back.
13: Have him mic'd up, too?
12: We're going to let you back in, but you got to win your way back in.
13: That's bringing WWE to golf.
12: Seriously.
13: I love that.
10: You'd have Ryder Cup-style galleries out there. That could be good. I like that. World number one, Scotty Scheffler, says he isn't opposed to LIV golfers potentially returning to the PGA Tour. He says they bring value. But reigning Masters champ Rory McIlroy?
0: Rory, Scotty was asked about the possibility of LIV guys coming back and whether they bring value, in your opinion. Are there guys, if it goes away, that should be allowed back?
14: I mean, I'd argue, have they brought value to LIV? You know? I think PGA Tour is in a really good spot.
10: McIlroy's been one of LIV's most outspoken critics over the time. SportsCenter All Night, ESPN Radio, back to baseball. And a day after being shut out 22-0.
15: 105 off the bat. Here's Josh Naylor. Everybody moved up, so runners at second and third. May from the windup. Here's the pitch. Swung on, ripped on the first baseline. It's a fair ball. It hits the sidewall. Randy scores. Here comes Dom around third base, right behind him. Dom scores. The Mariners have two more. Josh Naylor, a two RBI base hit. Seven runs on the board. 7-0 Mariners.
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9: Number 5.
10: Baseball, the Yankees with a 5-3 win in Baltimore. New York getting a 447-foot shot from Ben Rice en route to the win. Amazon Prime.
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9: Number 4.
10: Rangers are in the midst of a playoff push, but Wednesday, they're shut out by the Nationals 6-0. Half of Washington's output coming on one swing. Nationals Radio Network.
18: Now the set of the pitch. Swing and a long drive. Deep down the left field line. Hooking toward the corner, and it is gone. Goodbye. Andres Chaparro has done it again. Bang! Zoom goes Chaparro, a three-run home run, his eighth of the year, and his third hit of the night.
9: Number 3.
10: Phillies get a win over the Marlins. Brandon Marsh going all Spider-Man to help out. 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
19: 2-2 pitch. Swung on, a hit in the air, left field line. Marsh is over, maybe with room up against the stands. Climbs up on the side of the wall and makes the catch. Brandon Marsh climbing up on the angled side wall along the left field line. Now he gives a hat tip to the fans who stayed out of his way. Great play, and that's the second out.
9: Number 2.
10: To Williamsport, Bayonne, New Jersey, edges Massachusetts thanks to one final swing of the bat. Our buddy Carl Ravitch, ESPN.
20: Center field, the game is over. Mason Rincon goes into the shrubs in center field. And that allows Bayonne, New Jersey to win the game 2-1 on our first walk-off in Williamsport this year.
9: Number 1.
10: Walk-off in Williamsport, Pennsylvania. What about over in Pittsburgh? 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
21: Now the Santa, the 1-2. Swing and a drive. Deep right field. If it's fair, the Pirates will win this game. He's done it!
20: Packing!
10: Fourth career walk-off homer. Meanwhile, a little more breathing room in the AL West. 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
10: That's not what you're out there for. You're squaring off like it's UFC. Like, what the hell are you doing? If it was a player I didn't think was going to be a meaningful contributor to my football team, honest to God, I'd be going, look, get him out of here, because it's proven nothing.
8: Tampa's big man finally gets paid.
11: There was never any kind of body language that suggested he wanted to be out of here. 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
8: The top two teams in a W throw down in the Bay.
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16: 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Another key offseason move in the NBA, and as the case has often been this week with NBA news, it involves Los Angeles. 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Segway, L.A. Dodgers. They had a rough patch over the past few weeks, coming back to earth a bit in the standings, but apparently a trip to Denver can
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18: It is over the wall. A home run for Mookie. A line drive shot. Home run number 16. And Betts makes it 2-0 Dodgers. One on, one out. Stretch pitch. And Kike hits a high fly ball to left and deep. This ball headed back toward the wall. Veen at the wall. He looks up. It's gone. It's a two-run home run. Kike Hernandez. And the Dodgers lead it 4-0.
16: Three runs in the top of the fourth for the Dodgers. That said, the game would be tied at 4 after 9. On to the 10th.
18: Hood gets 1-2, and Freddie lifts it in the air, left field deep. Going back after it is McCarthy at the wall, makes the catch. Paez tags, he'll score. Tagging from first and advancing to second is Teoscar Hernandez, and the Dodgers take a 5-4 lead on a sacrifice fly by Freddie Freeman. Now the pitch to Betts, line drive, center field, base hit. Teoscar touches third, he's coming to the plate. Throw from Carrig, too late, RBI base hit. Teoscar scores, and the Dodgers lead it 6-4.
16: AM 570 LA Sports, 6-4 would be the final in 10 innings. Dodgers with their ninth series sweep this season. Tied for the Red Sox for second most in baseball. Rays lead the way with 13. Red Sox and Dodgers both with 9. Dodgers 31-8 against the Rockies over the last three seasons. Most wins by any team against a single opponent over that span. They've also posted a 4-0 record in extra inning games this season. The only team without a loss. Freddie Freeman, as you heard, the go-ahead sack fly in the 10th. First go-ahead RBI in extra innings this season. Mookie Betts, 3-for-5 with a 16th home run, drove in 2, and spoke with Spectrum Sportsnet LA.

0: Mookie, when you look at this win, let's start with Tanner Scott. He was up last night, got that 4-out save, even got up in the pen the night before. For him to come out and be so efficient, how big is that for this team?
1: It's huge, especially we've been kind of thin back there, especially with Edwin going down and, you know, some moving pieces. So, you know, he's a dog, and he showed it tonight.
0: The offensive performance for you personally, three hits, the home run. For you, it was against left, it was against right. What does that just tell you as to kind of where you're at as you're looking to get that consistency back with your swing?
1: We're getting closer. You know, we're getting closer. It's a work in progress every day. I'm just happy I was able to help the boys in a time of need.
0: You guys always talk about how this is a game in 162, but when you look at this series and this sweep specifically, how the offense got back on track, does it feel like this series could be bigger for this group than you all might have thought?
1: Yeah, I mean, maybe not necessarily through the 162, but definitely for morale. You know, we hadn't been hitting or doing much good lately, so to at least get the bats back going, you know, it makes us feel good, and hopefully we can carry it into this next series.
0: It was an excellent series for you all. So, Mookie, congratulations on this win and the sweep.
1: Thank you.
2: 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Longest active win streak in Major League Baseball, that currently resides in Philly. 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
3: Swung on, hit deep, right field. Going back is Ruiz at the wall. Looking up, it's gone. And Luis Arraez with a two-run home run to straightaway right field. Number 6 on the season, his second as a Philly. And the Phils now lead it 3-0 on the two-run shot.
2: 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Phillies a 4-1 win over the Marlins. Their sixth consecutive win, longest active streak in baseball. And their longest streak this season. Arraez 2-for-4 with the home run, couple of RBI, second homer with the Phillies in his 15th game with them. Bryce Harper 1-for-3 with a walk, 23 game on base streak, longest active streak in Major League Baseball, as is the Phillies' 6-game win streak. To Pittsburgh, Tigers visiting the Pirates. Detroit would take a 3-2 lead to the bottom of the ninth inning.
3: And an 0-2 from Jansen. Swinging a ball, belted right down the left field line. And Flores has tied the game. He hit it off the third rung of the rotunda. A mammoth home run. The second for Flores. The Pirates tie it in the bottom of the ninth. Off of the Hall of Fame closer in Kenley Jansen. What a wallop. Now the Santa, the 1-2, swing and a drive, deep right field. If it's fair, the Pirates will win this game. He's done it! Brandon Lowe wins it! What a thrilling come-from-behind win! The Pirates with homers by Flores and Lowe. They send the Tigers packing.
2: Fireworks person getting a lot of work there in the bottom of the ninth inning. The two homers, and Pittsburgh wins it 4-3, the final over the Tigers. Sports Radio 93.7, the Fan, Brandon Lau with the walk-off shot, his 27th homer of the season, fourth career walk-off home run. Paul Skeens started for Pittsburgh, no decision, 4 1/3, gave up 3 runs on 4 hits. 4 walks, did strike out 5. 6th start this season where he's failed to complete 5 innings. SportsCenter all night. ESPN Radio. Houston Astros in a battle atop the AL West as we head through the middle part of August. Astros and Angels on Wednesday.
3: First pitch. And Vasquez clubs it deep to left field. And that ball is gone. Into the back row of the Landry's Crawford boxes. Christian Vasquez goes deep for the 7th time this year to put the Astros up 1-0. The 2-1. And that's line down the left field line. That's a base hit. That'll bounce all the way to the wall. Alvarez around third. He'll score to tie the game. In the third base goes Paredes. It's an RBI double for Jose Altuve. His 16th double and 37th run driven in. 2-2.
2: Getting some quick offense in the third and fourth innings. KBME 790 AM. Astros with the 3-2 win over the Angels. Houston goes to 64-63. They lead the AL West by 2 games. As for the Rangers, they wound up being stymied by Washington starter Cade Cavalli.
4: Now the pitch, check swing by Carter. Did he go? Yes, he did. 4-3. Strike out.

0: number 10 for Cade Cavalli. And we're only in the bottom of the fourth inning with two outs.
1: Nationals also giving him some run support.
0: Now the set of the pitch. Swing and a long drive deep down the left field line. Looking toward the corner, and it is gone. Goodbye. Andres Chaparro has done it again. Bang. Zoom goes Chaparro. A three-run home run. His eighth of the year and his third hit of the night.
1: Nationals Radio Network. Eighth homer of the season. Seven of those eight since the All-Star break. Nationals shut out the Rangers 6-0. Rangers now trailing the Astros by two games in the AL West. Nationals' fifth shutout this season, second in their last six games. Braves have fallen four games back in the race for the best record of the National League. This week in their series with the Twins certainly didn't help.
2: Hit high in the air, right center field. Acuna back. He's going to turn around and play it off the wall. Here comes Keyshaw. Here comes Buxton. Bell to third. Clemens into second base. Twins are opening it up here. Lead now 4-1.
3: No balls, two strikes. Battle time. Right back up the middle for a base hit. Attaboy Brooks. Here comes Cody Clemens. He's going to score. The intentional walk backfires, and the Twins lead 6-4.
1: Treasure Island Baseball Network. 6-4 would be the final. Minnesota's fourth series sweep this season, their first at home since early April. As for the Braves, they're swept in the series for the fourth time this season. They struck out 14 times in the loss to Minnesota. SportsCenter all night, ESPN Radio to the NBA. Cavaliers, Nuggets, Clippers agreeing on a trade that will send Peyton Watson to Cleveland, Max Strus to the Clippers. Watson will sign a new four-year, $88 million deal with a player option, according to his agent, earlier on ESPN Radio. On game night, our Emmett Golden.
4: The Cavaliers send Max Strus to the Clippers. They send an unprotected pick to the Nuggets, and they end up with Peyton Watson from the Nuggets, which they also end up getting Cam Whitmore. But the Cavaliers needed a small four. They have not had a real three since DeAndre Hunter, and that didn't necessarily work out for the Cavaliers or for DeAndre. And before that, it was LeBron. So that's just one area that they've been trying to find somebody, and I love this for the Cavaliers that they added Peyton Watson to the rotation. Guy with some length, can shoot it, can defend. Great move by the Cavaliers.
1: Cavaliers coming off an Eastern Conference Finals appearance where they were swept by the Knicks. SportsCenter all night, ESPN Radio.
5: The agent for Buccaneers nose tackle Vita Vea says his client has requested a trade, according to Adam Schefter.
6: It is contract related. It doesn't necessarily mean his time with the Bucs is done. This is a player letting him know that I am serious, despite being a career Buccaneer to this point.
1: The hold-in for Tampa Bay defensive tackle Vita Vea ends with the team announcing it's agreed to terms on a new contract extension. Veda and his agent reaching the agreement with the Bucs on a one-year extension add $6 million to the $18 million he was already set to make in 2026. Last month, prior to the start of training camp, the 31-year-old had requested a trade as he had no guaranteed money on his existing deal. Earlier on ESPN Radio, Tampa Bay Times Buccaneers reporter Rick Stroud.
7: You know, they kind of have the leverage there, too, as they did with Veda. But, you know, when you get one deal done, you start feeling good about things, get some good vibes in the building going on, you know. Baker comes in the next day, kind of gives him that wry smile. But we'll see what happens. I don't think to him it matters either way. Obviously, he wants to make Tampa his forever home. He's so comfortable here. The community loves him. And so I think it would be a, you know, kind of a nice end to the preseason if they could do it. But that won't affect, you know, how he plays, and there's no trade demand or anything like that.
1: He being Baker Mayfield wants to stay in Tampa. As for the expectations for the 2026 Buccaneers?
7: Injuries were the big story a year ago. They've spent a lot of time and energy rebuilding this defense, getting bigger bodies in here, and also, you know, raising a badassery, if you will, a little bit. There's a lot of excitement on this defense right now. And if that offensive line stays together, they're a top three offensive line. There's a lot of positivity and depth at the receiver, even though they lost Mike Evans. This Teddy Hurst guy is going to be a story this year out of Georgia State to play that X receiver. And course, they still have Emeka Buka and Chris Godwin and Jalen McMillan and all those guys. So I think Baker's really, really confident in his team. He loves what they've done on defense. He loves the added.

0: attitude that they have added, which matches his own. And so that's why he's saying, you know, go ahead and doubt us. And he's gonna invent the chip if it's not there anyway. I don't know if he's taking a poll how many people think the Bucks gonna have a losing record, but he seemed to think that was on his mind the other day.
1: One key thing about Tampa Bay this year, ESPN analyst Lewis Riddick says they won't be flying under the radar.
2: I think really the question is on defense. One, get Vita back in there. You can't mess with him. He's a foundational player. Jason Light has to figure out a way to bridge that gap and get him on the field. I mean, you just went and drafted maybe on the defensive side the equivalent to the guy, to Baker Mayfield, in terms of a guy who has a chip on his shoulder and Reuben Bain. I mean, who's more pissed off than Reuben Bain right now as far as a guy who feels as though he's been disrespected and overlooked? He's going to have a heck of a year. They're not going to sneak up on anybody. People know how good Tampa Bay can be. And Boog's right. It's a big year for this organization, man. Just don't mess with the foundation. Get number 50 in the building.
1: And that's happening with Vita Vea getting a contract extension. Texans receiving corps taking a hit on Wednesday. Wideout Jaden Hagen suffering a torn ACL. Season-ending injury occurring during the joint practice with the Raiders. Well, straight ahead, everything's fair in love. Oh, wait, it's not? SportsCenter All Night continues. It's ESPN Radio.
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21: And the payoff. High fly ball. Deep right center. Oh, way back there. See ya. That is about as long a home run as you are going to see. A solo blast by Rice, and it's 3-1 Yankees.
1: Yankees taking a 3-1 lead in the third. In the eighth inning, little insurance.
21: Chop slowly. Third base going to be a tough play. Mayo field. No play. Throw to third. He's back in time. A single for Lombard. A run scores and the Yankees lead 4-3. Bases remain loaded. And here's Wells. Here comes Jazz. Ball gets away. He slides home. And the Yankees lead 5-3.
1: 5-3 would be the final. Michael Kay on Amazon Prime. Yankees beating the Orioles by 2. Pete Alonso went yard, did have his major league leading 13th opposite field homer, extending his hitting streak to 11 games, signed the longest of his career. Also had one not count. Was ruled foul. They went to the review. Stayed foul.
22: Looking at the video, the view from where the camera was pointing straight down the line, from what it looked like, I mean, it was to the right of the yellow and the pole, so I thought it was fair. But what I was told is there was, in order to overturn a call, you need to have two camera angles to confirm it. But the best view, there's the only view that shows ball fair or foul is the one down the line, but no other camera angle is available. So video room ruled it foul. Umpire obviously called it foul initially. It is what it is. I mean, the video room and the and umpire at third base, I mean, they called a foul. That's the only opinions that really matter. And kudos to them for responding, breaking the tie that next half inning. And kudos to Hedrick for making some really tough pitches after for a loud strike one. I mean, they executed and they bear down and they got it done. And we didn't. Obviously, that's a really defining call in the game, but you got to, when adversity is faced, you got to push past it, move through it.
1: Orioles wind up coming up short against the Yankees, New York winning it 5-3. Speaking of the AL East, Rays and Blue Jays.
23: Now the one-strike pitch. Diaz swings and launches one. Deep to left field. Sanchez turns and looks, and it's 2-0 Rays. Yandy Diaz meets Scherzer for the first time and puts the Rays in front.
24: Swung on, popped in the air towards shallow left field. Sanchez coming in. He's had lost it, and it goes by him. Yandy scores. Here comes a second run. Throw to third, off the glove of McAdoo, and not in time. Two runs score, and runners end up at second and third. Jesus Sanchez just lost the baseball. Richie Palacios at second, and the Rays have two gift runs and a 4-1 lead.
1: They go on to a 7-6 win, 620 WDAE. Yandy Diaz, 19th homer of the season, extending his season-long hit streak to 10 games. He's hit in every game since going 0-for-5 on his birthday on August 8th against the Mariners. Alejandro Kirk, 7th homer of the season. As for Max Scherzer, his 3rd outing this season, in which he's allowed at least 7 earned runs, tied for the most in any season of his career. Rays improved to 43-22 at home this season. SportsCenter All Night, ESPN Radio to the WNBA. Matchup between the Lynx and the Valkyries.
25: Olivia Miles back on the bench for Minnesota. Cross court, McBride answers. Did she just hit him with a night-night? Collier with the rebound. Shot clock turned off. And Minnesota, this was a battle, Adona. They are going to take a 3-0 series lead with the 4th and final game coming on Monday in Minnesota. And Fee told us this morning, this might be a game where it's a 60-62 type of night because defense is going to matter.
1: Lynx go on to the win.

0: It's a key one. 77-66 over the Valkyries, who have their win streak come to an end. Lynx lead the Valkyries by four atop the WNBA standings, seeking the one seed for the second straight season. ESPN's Kendra Andrews.
1: I spoke with Cheryl Reeve, and what she's focusing on with her team is just figuring out how can they take something that's already elite. They are second in offense. They are third in defense. How can they take that and make it even better come playoffs? They do not want to run out of gas by the time the postseason rolls around, because what they're focused on is winning that elusive title. But they feel that they can really do that. There's only a couple teams that they feel that can do that, but they think that they can. Cheryl Reeve told me that I wouldn't be surprised if no one on this team even knew what our record was, that we are, yes, number one in the standings, but we don't care about how many wins that we have, how many losses, because they believe that there, again, is still another level for this team to take it to, and that's what they're focused on in the playoffs.
0: Lynx, the only team with multiple road wins at the Valkyries this season. After the win, Kayla McBride spoke with USA Network.
2: Kayla, they made it an intense game there in the second half. What did it take from your group to hold them off?
3: Toughness, trust in one another. This is an amazing place to play, amazing fan base. This is like a Hooper's dream, you know, but just staying together. We've been in these positions before, trusting each other, trusting what we work on in practice, and just going out there making a play, staying together.
2: I mean, we knew this would be a tough battle, two of the top teams, two of the best defenses. What was the mentality from your group overall coming into a game like this?
3: Whatever it takes. You know, on the road, that's what it's about. You know, there's going to be ups and downs, ebbs and flows, but just staying together and getting it done, and we got it done today.
2: You guys seem to really relish being on enemy territory, kind of proving yourself. There's a reason you guys have the best road record in the W. What allows you to be successful in environments like this?
3: We love it. We know, we embrace it. We're not afraid of anything or anyone. We want to come out here and be the best version of ourselves for each other each and every night. Another chance to do that. Like I said, it's just, you know, two top teams going at it, throwing punches, and, you know, we threw more today.
2: Kayla, thanks for the time. Congrats.
3: I'm off.
0: The Lynx get the win over the Valkyries, who have their six-game win streak come to an end. As for the Mystics and the tempo,
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0: WNBA League Pass as the Mystics get past the tempo by 11, 93-82, their eighth straight home win. Tempo officially now eliminated from playoff contention with their 12th consecutive loss. Losing your cool in the middle of summer. That's next. 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
8: Pirates walk off with a Brandon Lau home run. Dodgers get another win in Colorado to sweep the Rockies. Lynx take care of the Valkyries and end a six-game win streak. And we are set for another weekend of football.
9: The Eagles offense took a step back last season.
10: If Nick Sirianni doesn't make the playoffs, there is a question if he's going to be the head coach moving forward.
11: For Nick Sirianni, he needs to focus on the task at hand, getting the Eagles back to being a true Super Bowl contender.
8: NFL preseason week 2 getting underway tonight. Raiders, Texans, Niners, Chargers, and then this weekend, among the matchups, Patriots and Eagles. Some familiar faces there. A.J. Brown traded from the Eagles on June 1st, now in New England.
12: Always. I will always have love for Philly. Regardless of if I'm liked or hated, it's love. You know, we won a Super Bowl together. I'll never forget that. I love my fellow teammates. I still talk to them. It's love, man.
13: Talk to Jalen?
12: Not him, but okay. A lot of guys. But I'm sure we'll probably catch up at some time this week.
8: A.J. Brown and the Patriots getting together with the Eagles this week. ESPN Sal Palantonio is the one who spoke with them.
14: Well, the headline coming out of the interview today was that A.J. Brown has not talked to Jalen Hurts. And that's unfortunate because the real headline that should come out of these joint practices is that A.J. Brown was the best wide receiver on the field for both teams by far, not even close. And it's pretty clear that all of the off-the-field time that A.J. Brown has spent with his young quarterback, Drake May, who's now in his second year trying to go back to the Super Bowl, has really paid off. They've done a lot of one-on-one film study. They've looked at what's called catch tape. They've pieced together all of the catches that A.J. Brown has had and said, this is working, this is not working, let's get on the same page so that Drake May can get the ball out of his hands quickly, cut down on the sacks, the point totals can go up, and maybe the Patriots can go back to the Super Bowl.
15: Speaking of Philly, they are moving on, as well as they've got a new key addition they're hoping to get back soon. What more can you tell us?
14: Well, Jonathan Greenard, who they acquired from the Minnesota Vikings, was supposed to help them with as an edge rusher. But he had a little bit of a pec strain during a weightlifting session in the offseason, and he's been nowhere to be found at all. And today, defensive coordinator Vic Fangio was here in Foxborough. He addressed the issue, and it was not good news.
16: I don't know when Greenard will be back. You know, that injury he got in our weight room, you know, is going to take some time to heal. You know, we need our third and fourth until Greenard gets back to really solidify their positions.
14: It's pretty clear that they need him as an edge rusher on this football team, but they have two really good defensive tackles they re-signed to mega contracts in the offseason in Jordan Davis and Jalen Carter, and they have all pros in the secondary in Cooper DeJean, and Quinyon Mitchell was a first-team all-pro, and Zach Bond at linebacker. this defense, even without Grenard, week one, should be as good as the one, maybe even better than the Eagles had last year when the Eagles only gave up 18 points a game. That's the strength of this football team.
8: There will be a lot of eyes on A.J. Brown with the Patriots this year and perhaps this week as well, because the Eagles and Patriots are together. Maybe a chip on the shoulder, too, earlier on ESPN Radio, our Freddie Coleman.
13: There's still a part of A.J. Brown, and this is just human nature. You want to show that show in Philadelphia that you're not better off without him. You want to show that show in Philadelphia that you should not have moved him away from that show, and now he has a different show that he's going to make better for his quarterback in Drake May. And I can't wait to see exactly how that's going to sound like if it's not working out in Philadelphia without A.J. Brown.
8: And you can see how things might go off the rails when you get teams like that together in the middle of summer. The heat and the joint practices. Patriots coach Mike Vrabel.
17: We have to be able to control our emotions. We try to ask them to go to the line and play a certain style and try to create an identity and have to be able to come back and be involved. I get it. It's emotional. We can say it's football. You know, fighting isn't football. Fighting gets you thrown out of a game. That happens. They're not afraid to call in. You know, from New York, they've changed the rule this year, so even if an official misses a flag or misses a punch and New York happens to see it, you know, that player can be removed from the football game. So we know how critical each and every player is for the team on game day. You know, we don't have that many spots. There's guys that play, you know, they start here, but they're backups at other positions. So if you lose those players, ultimately that hurts the team. So we try not to do anything like that.
8: We certainly see it during the summer, joint practices. Certainly saw one with the Cowboys and the Saints this week. SportsCenter All Night, ESPN Radio. There's preseason football, and that comes after a week of joint practices earlier on the Golics.
18: I personally think joint practices are better than preseason games. You get more reps, you can control the situation. Now, you're going to deal with more injuries, but you still, to get ready to play football, you have to play football. Right, and that's something that's gone on for decades. But you do a little less hitting now to preserve your body, and I get that. But I think you do get work, good work, in joint practices. Again, we're seeing the headlines and the highlights of the fights. For the most part, the practices go off without a hitch. But does the fighting then hurt the rest of the reps? That's something only each team and each coach can decide. But for me, I like joint practices better than preseason games.
8: And when things went off the rails between the Cowboys and the Saints this week, it was one of the bigger ones we've seen. ESPN front office insider Lewis Riddick.
19: That's not what you're out there for. Like, dude, look at this. You're squaring off like it's UFC. Like, what the hell are you doing? Like, honestly, if it was a player that, honestly, for me, I didn't think was going to be a meaningful contributor to my football team, I'd be cutting people left and right. Honest to God, I'd be going, look, get him out of here, because it's proven nothing. Doing that kind of stuff proves nothing. And it's not, you know what, it's football, it's hot, you're going to get someone else. You know what? You barely practice. You guys practice once a day. You wear pads once a day. They cut down the offseason. They've made it so much easier. You're making boatloads of money. This kind of stuff, you know what? We used to go and have joint practices. We used to go to Platteville for a week. We used to practice against the Chicago Bears. When I was with Cleveland, Atlanta came into Cleveland. We practiced against them. No one was doing this kind of BS, man. I don't know why this has become something that's so commonplace now with players, but they need to knock this off.
8: Week two does get underway. A couple of games on Thursday. It includes the Raiders and Texans, Niners and Chargers. Chargers center Tyler Biadasz is out indefinitely, suffered damage to his ACL and additional injuries to his left knee during practice. On Tuesday, the joint practice with the Niners. He underwent an MRI after suffering the injury. He's out indefinitely. ESPN analyst Mina Kimes.
20: This stinks. I mean, Chargers, they can't catch a break when it comes to their offensive line, because we were so excited this offseason talking about them getting those tackles back, Alton Slater, who are excellent, and then signing Biadasz, I thought was one of the better signings of the offseason from a value perspective. You know, the guards were a bit of a question mark in the line, but the thought was 3 out of 5, you can cover that up to some degree, and now they have to make decisions. I will say Jake Slaughter, who they drafted, who was going to compete at guard, was an experienced college center. You know this, Laura, at Florida, a good zone blocking center. So potentially you could start him there in relief of Biadasz. And I thought, the guard depth they showed looked decent during the preseason, but it's honestly incredibly disappointing. I will say, Mike McDaniel, you saw this in Miami, his scheme does protect your offensive line, yep. right? The ball is going to come out super fast for Justin Herbert, so that will help. And then from a run perspective, particularly I would say the interior of the offensive line, although Miami had an excellent center, you can cover that up to some degree if you got good tackle play because of what he's able to do with motions and formations and some of the bigger bodies he's going to put on the field. But, you know, I'm not going to sugarcoat it. This is really disappointing for this team, especially given the injury history they have at this particular position group.
0: MK, I love the point you make about this kind of overhaul of Justin Herbert in this offense and protecting this offensive line, because it is going to be about anticipatory throws. He's going to have to get the ball out of his hands. And look, this being one of the offenses with a quarterback that's been sacked more than anybody. And I'm sure when Mike McDaniel showed up, that was probably the number one point of emphasis, is to keep Justin Herbert upright. So to your point, it does not help when you lose an offensive lineman, but that scheme change and that offensive coordinator change may cover this up more than just adding another player at the position.
21: First of all, let's follow the money. 3 years, $30 million paid to Biotis this offseason after he was released by Washington. A legitimate investment. And while he's not the most talented offensive lineman the Chargers have, center is the control panel of the offensive line, helping out Justin Herbert set protections in this new system for Mike McDaniel. If there is a silver lining, I do believe this system, run by Mike McDaniel, might allow them to find interior offensive line replacements a little bit better compared to where they were in that power scheme under Greg Roman. McDaniel did have some great developmental success stories during his time along the offensive line in Miami. None more prominent than Aaron Brewer, who was an all-pro level center who arrived in Miami with not very much fanfare. Unfortunately for Chargers fans, they are used to this. It seems like every training camp an offensive line injury takes place. We just hope this one is not too severe.
8: ESPN's Field Yates, Chargers in their preseason action on Thursday against the Niners. SportsCenter all night, ESPN Radio. Back to baseball. Royals, a 9-7 win over the Athletics. Royals trailed 5-2 entering the bottom of the eighth inning. First win this season, trailing by 3 entering the eighth inning. They had been 0-35. They get the win over the Athletics with a 9-7 win, Royals' fourth consecutive victory. A little lower scoring matchup between the Giants and the Guardians.
22: Throw. Now Barry Cota, ground ball deep into the hole and short, diving into shallow left, Rocchio, and it's off his glove, rolls away toward the foul line, and that gets Devers home. 1-0 Giants. Safe at first is Barry Cota with a single and a run batted in.
8: John Miller, KNBR. That would be all the offense in the game. The Giants ultimately win it with a 1-0 shutout over Cleveland. Guardians haven't won back-to-back games since July 20th and 21st. 12th time they've been shut out this season, tied for the most in the American League with Seattle. Giants, meanwhile, 11-21 in one-run games this season. Still the worst record in Major League Baseball. Reds, a one-run win over the Cardinals, 5-4. Sal Stewart, go-ahead three-run home run in the sixth inning, his 27th shot of the season. Seventh homer with multiple runners on base this season, tied for the second most in baseball behind Jake Bowers. Mets and Padres.
23: Next pitch to Carson Bench, lifted in the air, left field line, inside the left field foul pole, gone. Two-run home run, Carson Bench, just fair the other way. An abo taco for Carson Bench, just over the left field wall, and it's 2-0 Mets.
8: Had a couple of defensive highlights this week, and two-run shot on Wednesday, 880 ESPN New York. Second Mets player to reach 15 homers and 15 stolen bases within his first 125 career games, Darryl Strawberry being the other. Mets a 4-2 win over the Padres, back-to-back series wins at home for the second time this season. White Sox a 3-0 shutout of the Cubs, snapping an 8-game losing streak at Wrigley. Cubs held to 2 hits, their fewest at home against the White Sox in series history. Diamondbacks and Red Sox.
23: 2-2 pitch. Swung on and hit well. Left center field. This ball's going to get down, and that's going to go all the way into the crevice. It kicks away from Rafaela. Waldschmidt scores. Carroll's right behind him. And it's Moreno the man once again. Two-run double. D-backs in front, 3-2.
8: That was in the fifth inning. Game would be tied after nine, so on to the 10th.
1: 2-2. Broken bat, little pop-off, down for a base hit. What a break for the Diamondbacks as Moreno scores, and Arenado gives the D-backs a 6-5 lead.
8: It would be a 7-6 win for Arizona in 10 innings. Arizona Sports, 98-7. Diamondbacks' fourth win in six extra inning games since the All-Star break. Arenado, the go-ahead single in the 10th inning. 22nd career go-ahead hit in the 9th inning or later. Diamondbacks go on to the win. Will the entire tour be around next year? That's next. SportsCenter All Night continues. It's ESPN Radio.
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3: How are ya? 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
1: SportsCenter All Night is presented by Progressive Insurance. 11-time All-Star and Players Union President Neko Gumake going to retire from the WNBA. She'll do so at the end of the season. She made the announcement official on Wednesday, saying in a statement in part, quote, "I've learned there's power in knowing when to walk away." ESPN's Kendra Andrews.
2: Neko actually realized all the way back in training camp in the spring, shortly after she signed that one-year deal to return to the Sparks, that it might be time to hang it up. And she said, you know, part of it is the way that my body felt. She is 36 years old as of July. But the other part that really made her feel like it was okay to retire is she said, I can look back at my career and feel content with everything that I have accomplished. She feels good about walking away now. I actually spoke with Neko earlier in the season and I asked her, how much longer do you want to play? Do you want to play until your legs fall off? And she said, no, it is very important that she was able to walk away from this game on her own two feet, on her own decision. And that's what we're seeing her do right now at the end of this season.
1: Neko Gumake, drafted number one overall in 2012 by the LA Sparks. 15 seasons later, she will end her career as an MVP winner. Did that in 2016. 8-time all WNBA selection and 11-time All-Star, career averages over 16.5 points per game and 7.5 rebounds per game. Golf, next round of the FedEx Cup playoffs, getting set to tee it up in the morning. BMW Championship in St. Louis, coverage on ESPN and ESPN Plus. Then there's LIV. Its CEO says he's confident they'll continue despite the current financial hurdles and the money from Saudi Arabia, which will be leaving after this season. Next weekend's LIV event is canceled in Michigan, which means this weekend's event is the season ender. So player contracts are set to expire as soon as Sunday's final round. It's unclear whether marquee names like John Rahm, Bryson DeChambeau will stay on with the reduced purses and smaller contracts in 2027. As for a potential return to the PGA Tour, brilliance on the way. We heard it on Sportsmanlike, Chris Candy and Evan Cohen.
3: Let's make this about leaving one business, in theory going to a competitor. There are going to be rules about returning to the business you left if you're leaving for one in competition.
4: I don't think it's in the best interest of the PGA Tour or golf overall to put extra hurdles in place for some of the best golfers in the world. But here's the thing that I would say. With the PGA Tour, some of the innovations that they're coming up with and doing the playoff-style format into future years and having tournament-style, more match play, isn't it a good thing if you have some of those natural rivalries between golfers that defected to the LIV Tour
3: and
4: PGA Tour? Exactly. It's like factions in WWE.
3: Yeah.
4: It makes all the sense in the world. So if you're the PGA Tour, why the hell would you embrace it?
3: You like
4: use what was a negative for a positive.
3: You know, it would be amazing. And I think this is along the lines you're thinking of. What if they like created some sort of tournament where these guys had to play their way back in?
4: That would be great. I would love
3: it. Like, oh, you got to beat Rory in order to... you want to come
4: match
3: in?
4: Match play. Let's go.
3: To be the best, you got to beat the best.
4: And you know how Rory feels about that.
3: Yeah, let Rory and Bryson DeChambeau... Bryson wins?
4: Have him mic'd up, too?
3: We're going to let you back in, but you got to win your way back in.
4: That's bringing WWE to golf.
3: Seriously.
4: I love that.
1: You'd have Ryder Cup-style galleries out there. That could be good. I like that. World number one Scottie Scheffler says he isn't opposed to LIV golfers potentially returning to the PGA Tour. He says they bring value. But reigning Masters champ Rory McIlroy?
5: Rory, Scottie was asked about the possibility of LIV guys coming back and whether they bring value. In your opinion, are there guys, if it goes away, that should be allowed back?
6: I mean, I'd argue, have they brought value to LIV? You know? I think PGA Tour is in a really good spot.
1: McIlroy's been one of LIV's most outspoken critics over the time. SportsCenter All Night, ESPN Radio, back to baseball. And a day after being shut out 22-0.
7: 105 off the bat. Here's Josh Naylor. Everybody moved up, so runners at second and third. May from the windup. Here's the pitch. Swung on, ripped on the first baseline. It's a fair ball. It hits the sidewall. Randy scores. Here comes Dom around third base, right behind him. Dom scores. The Mariners have two more. Josh Naylor, a 2-RBI base hit. 7 runs on the board. 7-0 Mariners.
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8: How good is that? Are you not entertained?
0: Number 5.
1: Baseball, the Yankees with a 5-3 win in Baltimore. New York getting a 447-foot shot from Ben Rice en route to the win. Amazon Prime.
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0: Number 4.
1: Rangers are in the midst of a playoff push, but Wednesday, they're shut out by the Nationals 6-0. Half of Washington's output coming on one swing. Nationals Radio Network.
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11: Swing and a long drive. Deep down the left field line. Hooking toward the corner, and it is gone. Goodbye. Andrés Chaparro has done it again. Bang. Zoom goes Chaparro. A 3-run home run. His 8th of the year and his 3rd hit of the night.
0: Number 3.
1: Phillies get a win over the Marlins. Brandon Marsh going all Spider-Man to help out. 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
12: 2-2 pitch. Swung on, a hit in the air, left field line. Marsh is over, maybe with room up against the stands. Climbs up on the side of the wall and makes the catch. Brandon Marsh climbing up on the angled side wall along the left field line. Now he gives a hat tip to the fans who stayed out of his way. Great play, and that's the second out.
0: Number 2.
1: To Williamsport, Bayonne, New Jersey, edges Massachusetts thanks to one final swing of the bat. Our buddy Carl Ravitch, ESPN.
11: Center field, the game is over. Mason Rincon goes into the shrubs in center field. And that allows Bayonne, New Jersey to win the game 2-1 on our first walk-off in Williamsport this year.
0: Number 1.
1: Walk-off in Williamsport, Pennsylvania. What about over in Pittsburgh? 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
13: Now the set of the 1-2. Swing and a drive. Deep right field. If it's fair, the Pirates will win this game. He's done it! Brandon Lau wins it! What a thrilling come-from-behind win! The Pirates with homers by Flores and Lau. They send the Tigers packing.
1: 4th career walk-off homer. Meanwhile, a little more breathing room in the AL West. That's next at ESPN Radio.
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4: Coming up on SportsCenter All Night. Wild card races tighten up as baseball enters the final stretch.
5: And a payoff. High fly ball. Deep right center. Oh, way back there. See ya. That is about as long a home run as you are going to see.
4: The first rule of Fight Club, don't talk about Fight Club.
6: That's not what you're out there for. You're squaring off like it's UFC. Like, what the hell are you doing? If it was a player I didn't think was going to be a meaningful contributor to my football team, honest to God, I'd be going, look, get him out of here, because it's proven nothing.
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7: There was never any kind of body language that suggested he wanted to be out of here, and I think it came to its inevitable conclusion. 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You know, they got their guy back in time to get him in shape.
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12: 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Another key offseason move in the NBA, and as the case has often been this week with NBA news, it involves Los Angeles. That's on the way. Segway, L.A. Dodgers. They had a rough patch over the past few weeks, coming back to earth a bit in the standings, but apparently a trip to Denver can cure that.
13: One on, one out, stretch pitch. And Kike hits a high fly ball to left and deep. This ball headed back toward the wall. Veen at the wall. He looks up. It's gone. It's a two-run home run. Kike Hernandez. And the Dodgers lead it 4-0.
12: Three runs in the top of the fourth for the Dodgers. That said, the game would be tied at 4 after 9. On to the 10th.
13: Hurd gets 1-2, and Freddie lifts it in the air, left field deep. Going back after it is McCarthy at the wall, makes the catch. Paez tags, he'll score. Tagging from first and advancing to second is Teoscar Hernandez, and the Dodgers take a 5-4 lead on a sacrifice fly by Freddie Freeman. Now the pitch to Betts, line drive, center field, base hit. Teoscar touches third, he's coming to the plate. Throw from Carrig, too late, RBI base hit. Teoscar scores, and the Dodgers lead it 6-4.
12: AM 570 LA Sports, 6-4 would be the final in 10 innings. Dodgers with their ninth series sweep this season, tied for the Red Sox for second most in baseball. Rays lead the way with 13. Red Sox and Dodgers both with 9. Dodgers 31-8 against the Rockies over the last three seasons, most wins by any team against a single opponent over that span. They've also posted a 4-0 record in extra inning games this season, the only team without a loss. Freddie Freeman, as you heard, the go-ahead sack fly in the 10th. First go-ahead RBI in extra innings this season. Mookie Betts, 3-for-5 with a 16th home run, drove in 2, and spoke with Spectrum Sportsnet LA.
14: Mookie, when you look at this win, let's start with Tanner Scott. He was up last night, got that 4-out save, even got up in the pen the night before. For him to come out and be so efficient, how big is that for this team?
15: It's huge, especially we've been kind of thin back there, especially with Edwin going down and, you know, some moving pieces. So, you know, he's a dog, and he showed it tonight.
14: The offensive performance for you personally, three hits, the home run. For you, it was against left, it was against right. What does that just tell you as to kind of where you're at as you're looking to get that consistency back with your swing?
15: I mean, we're getting closer. You know, we're getting closer. You know, it's a work in progress every day. I'm just happy I was able to help the boys in a time of need.
14: You guys always talk about how this is a game in

0: 162, but when you look at this series and this sweep specifically, how the offense got back on track, does it feel like this series could be bigger for this group than you all might have thought?
1: Yeah, I mean, maybe not necessarily through the 162, but definitely for morale. You know, we hadn't been hitting or doing much good lately, so to at least get the bats back going, you know, it makes us feel good, and hopefully we can carry it into this next series.
0: It's an excellent series for you all, so Mookie, congratulations on this win and the sweep.
1: Thank you.
2: 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Longest active win streak in Major League Baseball? That currently resides in Philly. They were hosting the Marlins.
3: Swung on, hit deep, right field. Going back is Ruiz at the wall. Look it up, it's gone. And Luis Arraez with a two-run home run to straightaway right field. Number 6 on the season, his second as a Philly. And the Phils now lead it 3-0 on the two-run shot.
2: 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Phillies a 4-1 win over the Marlins. Their 6th consecutive win, longest active streak in baseball. And their longest streak this season. Arraez 2-for-4 with the home run, couple of RBI, second homer with the Phillies in his 15th game with them. Bryce Harper 1-for-3 with a walk, 23-game on-base streak, longest active streak in Major League Baseball, as is the Phillies' 6-game win streak. To Pittsburgh, Tigers visiting the Pirates. Detroit would take a 3-2 lead to the bottom of the 9th inning.
3: And an 0-2 from Jansen. Swinging a ball belted right down the left field line. And Flores has tied the game. He hit it off the third rung of the rotunda. A mammoth home run. The second for Flores. The Pirates tie it in the bottom of the ninth. Off of the Hall of Fame closer in Kenley Jansen. What a wallop. Now they're set in the 1-2. Swing and a drive. Deep right field. If it's fair, the Pirates will win this game. He's done it! Brandon Lau wins it! What a thrilling come-from-behind win! The Pirates with homers by Flores and Lau. They send the Tigers packing.
2: Fireworks person getting a lot of work there in the bottom of the 9th inning. The 2 homers and Pittsburgh wins it. 4-3, the final over the Tigers. Sports Radio 93.7, the Fan, Brandon Lau with the walk-off shot. His 27th homer of the season, 4th career walk-off home run. Paul Skeens started for Pittsburgh. No decision, 4 1/3. Gave up 3 runs on 4 hits, 4 walks. Did strike out 5. 6th start this season where he's failed to complete 5 innings. SportsCenter all night. ESPN Radio. Houston Astros in a battle atop the AL West as we head through the middle part of August. Astros and Angels on Wednesday.
3: First pitch, and Vasquez clubs it deep to left field, and that ball is gone. Into the back row of the Landry's Crawford boxes. Christian Vasquez goes deep for the 7th time this year to put the Astros up 1-0. The 2-1. And that's lined down the left field line. That's a base hit. That'll bounce all the way to the wall. Alvarez around third. He'll score to tie the game. In the third base goes Paredes. It's an RBI double for Jose Altuve. His 16th double and 37th run driven in. 2-2.
2: Getting some quick offense in the 3rd and 4th innings. KBME 790 AM. Astros with the 3-2 win over the Angels. Houston goes to 64-63. They lead the AL West by 2 games. As for the Rangers, they wound up being stymied by Washington starter Cade Cavalli.
4: Now the pitch, check swing by Carter. Did he go? Yes, he did. 4-3. Strikeout number 10 for Cade Cavalli. And we're only in the bottom of the 4th inning with 2 outs.
2: Nationals also giving him some run support.
4: Now the set of the pitch. Swing and a long drive. Deep down the left field line. Hooking toward the corner. And it is gone. Goodbye. Andres Chaparro has done it again. Bang. Zoom goes Chaparro. A 3-run home run. His 8th of the year. And his 3rd hit of the night.
2: Nationals Radio Network. 8th homer of the season. 7 of those 8 since the All-Star break. Nationals shut out the Rangers 6-0. Rangers now trailing the Astros by 2 games in the AL West. Nationals' fifth shutout this season, second in their last six games. Braves have fallen four games back in the race for the best record of the National League. This week in their series with the Twins, certainly didn't help.
5: Hit high in the air, right center field. Acuna back. He's going to turn around and play it off the wall. Here comes Keyshaw. Here comes Buxton. Bell to third. Clemens into second base. Twins are opening it up here. Lead now 4-1.
6: No balls, two strikes. Battle time. Right back up the middle for a base hit. Attaboy Brooks. Here comes Cody Clemens. He's going to score. The intentional walk backfires, and the Twins lead 6-4.
2: Treasure Island Baseball Network, 6-4 would be the final. Minnesota's fourth series sweep this season, their first at home since early April. As for the Braves, they're swept in the series for the fourth time this season. They struck out 14 times in the loss to Minnesota. SportsCenter all night, ESPN Radio to the NBA. Cavaliers, Nuggets, Clippers agreeing on a trade that will send Peyton Watson to Cleveland, Max Strus to the Clippers. Watson will sign a new four-year, $88 million deal with a player option, according to his agent, earlier on ESPN Radio. On game night, our Emmett Golden.
7: The Cavaliers send Max Strus to the Clippers. They send an unprotected pick to the Nuggets, and they end up with Peyton Watson from the Nuggets, which they also end up getting Cam Whitmore. But the Cavaliers needed a small four. They have not had a real three since DeAndre Hunter, and that didn't necessarily work out for the Cavaliers or for DeAndre. And before that, it was LeBron. So that's just one area that they've been trying to find somebody, and I love this for the Cavaliers that they added Peyton Watson to the rotation. Guy with some length, can shoot it, can defend. Great move by the Cavaliers.
2: Cavaliers coming off an Eastern Conference Finals appearance where they were swept by the Knicks. SportsCenter all night, ESPN Radio.
8: The agent for Buccaneers nose tackle Vita Vea says his client has requested a trade, according to Adam Schefter.
9: It is contract related. It doesn't necessarily mean his time with the Bucs is done. This is a player letting him know that I am serious, despite being a career Buccaneer to this point.
2: The hold-in for Tampa Bay defensive tackle Vita Vea ends with the team announcing it's agreed to terms on a new contract extension. Vea and his agent reaching the agreement with the Bucs on a one-year extension adds $6 million to the $18 million he was already set to make in 2026. Last month, prior to the start of training camp, the 31-year-old had requested a trade as he had no guaranteed money on his existing deal. Earlier on ESPN Radio, Tampa Bay Times Buccaneers reporter Rick Stroud.
10: You know, they kind of have the leverage there, too, as they did with Vita. But, you know, when you get one deal done, you start feeling good about things, get some good vibes in the building going on, you know. Baker comes in the next day, kind of gives him that wry smile. But we'll see what happens. I don't think to him it matters either way. Obviously, he wants to make Tampa his forever home. He's so comfortable here. The community loves him. And so I think it would be a, you know, kind of a nice end to the preseason if they could do it. But that won't affect, you know, how he plays, and there's no trade demand or anything like that.
2: He being Baker Mayfield wants to stay in Tampa. As for the expectations for the 2026 Buccaneers?
10: Injuries were the big story a year ago. They've spent a lot of time and energy rebuilding this defense, getting bigger bodies in here, and also, you know, raising a badassery, if you will, a little bit. There's a lot of excitement on this defense right now. And if that offensive line stays together, they're a top three offensive line. There's a lot of positivity and depth at the receiver, even though they lost Mike Evans. This Teddy Hurst guy is going to be a story this year out of Georgia State to play that X receiver. And of course, they still have Emeka Buka and Chris Godwin and Jalen McMillan and all those guys. So I think Baker's really, really confident in his team. He loves what they've done on defense. He loves the attitude that they have added, which matches his own. And so that's why he's saying, you know, go ahead and doubt us. And he's gonna invent the chip if it's not there anyway. I don't know if he's taking a poll how many people think the Bucs going to have a losing record, but he seemed to think that was on his mind the other day.
2: One key thing about Tampa Bay this year, ESPN analyst Louis Riddick says they won't be flying under the radar.
11: I think really the question is on defense. One, get Vita back in there. You can't mess with him. He's a foundational player. Jason Light has to figure out a way to bridge that gap and get him on the field. I mean, you just went and drafted maybe on the defensive side the equivalent to Baker Mayfield in terms of a guy who has a chip on his shoulder and Reuben Bain. I mean, who's more

0: pissed off than Ruben Bain right now, as far as a guy who feels as though he's been disrespected and overlooked. He's going to have a heck of a year. They're not going to sneak up on anybody. People know how good Tampa Bay can be, and Boog's right. It's a big year for this organization, man. Just don't mess with the foundation. Get number 50 in the building.
1: And that's happening with Vita Vea getting a contract extension. Texans receiving corps taking a hit on Wednesday. Wideout Jaden Hagen suffering a torn ACL. Season-ending injury occurring during the joint practice with the Raiders. Well, straight ahead, everything's fair in love. Oh, wait, it's not? SportsCenter All Night continues. It's ESPN Radio.
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21: And the payoff. High fly ball. Deep right center. Oh, way back there. See ya. That is about as long a home run as you are going to see. A solo blast by Rice, and it's 3-1 Yankees.
1: Yankees taking a 3-1 lead in the third. In the eighth inning, little insurance.
21: Chop slowly. Third base going to be a tough play. Mayo field, no play. Throw to third. He's back in time. A single for Lombard. A run scores and the Yankees lead 4-3. Bases remain loaded. And here's Wells. Here comes Jazz. Ball gets away. He slides home. And the Yankees lead 5-3.
1: 5-3 would be the final. Michael Kay on Amazon Prime. Yankees beating the Orioles by 2. Pete Alonso went yard, did have his major league leading 13th opposite field homer, extending his hitting streak to 11 games, signed the longest of his career. Also had one not count. Was ruled foul. They went to the review. Stayed foul.
22: Looking at the video, the view from where the camera was pointing straight down the line, from what it looked like, I mean, it was to the right of the yellow in the pole, so I thought it was fair. But what I was told is there was, in order to overturn a call, you need to have two camera angles to confirm it. But the best view, there's the only view that shows ball fair or foul is the one down the line, but no other camera angle is available. So video room ruled it foul. Umpire obviously called it foul initially. It is what it is. I mean, the video room and the and umpire at third base, I mean, they called a foul. That's the only opinions that really matter. And kudos to them for responding, breaking the tie that next half inning. And kudos to Hedrick for making pit like some really tough pitches after for a loud strike one. I mean, they executed and they bear down and they got it done. And we didn't. Obviously, that's a really defining call in the game. But you got to, when adversity is faced, you got to push past it, move through it.
1: Orioles wind up coming up short against the Yankees, New York winning it 5-3. Speaking of the AL East, Rays and Blue Jays.
23: Now the one-strike pitch. Diaz swings and launches one. Deep to left field. Sanchez turns and looks, and it's 2-0 Rays. Yandy Diaz meets Scherzer for the first time and puts the Rays in front.
24: Swung on, popped in the air towards shallow left field. Sanchez coming in. He's had lost it, and it goes by him. Yandy scores. Here comes a second run. Throw to third, off the glove of McAdoo, and not in time. Two runs score, and runners end up at second and third. Jesus Sanchez just lost the baseball. Richie Palacios at second, and the Rays have two gift runs and a 4-1 lead.
1: They go on to a 7-6 win, 620 WDAE. Yandy Diaz, 19th homer of the season, extending his season-long hit streak to 10 games. He's hit in every game since going 0-for-5 on his birthday on August 8th against the Mariners. Alejandro Kirk, 7th homer of the season. As for Max Scherzer, his 3rd outing this season, in which he's allowed at least 7 earned runs, tied for the most in any season of his career. Rays improved to 43-22 at home this season. SportsCenter all night, ESPN Radio to the WNBA, matchup between the Lynx and the Valkyries.
25: Olivia Miles back on the bench for Minnesota. Cross court, McBride answers. Did she just hit him with a night-night? Collier with the rebound, shot clock turned off. And Minnesota, this was a battle, Ladona. They are going to take a 3-0 series lead with the fourth and final game coming on Monday in Minnesota. And Fee told us this morning, this might be a game where it's a 60-62 type of night because defense is going to matter.
1: The Lynx go on to the win. It's a key one, 77-66 over the Valkyries, who have their win streak come to an end. Lynx lead the Valkyries by 4 atop the WNBA standings, seeking the 1 seed for the 2nd straight season. ESPN's Kendra Andrews.

0: I spoke with Cheryl Reed, and what she's focusing on with her team is just figuring out how can they take something that's already elite. They are second in offense. They are third in defense. How can they take that and make it even better come playoffs? They do not want to run out of gas by the time the postseason rolls around, because what they're focused on is winning that elusive title. But they feel that they can really do that. There's only a couple teams that they feel that can do that, but they think that they can. Cheryl Reed told me that I wouldn't be surprised if no one on this team even knew what our record was, that we are, yes, number one in the standings, but we don't care about how many wins that we have, how many losses, because they believe that there, again, is still another level for this team to take it to, and that's what they're focused on in the playoffs.
1: Lynx, the only team with multiple road wins at the Valkyries this season. After the win, Kayla McBride spoke with USA Network.
2: Kayla, they made it an intense game there in the second half. What did it take from your group to hold them off?
3: Toughness, trust in one another. It's an amazing place to play, amazing fan base. This is like a Hooper's dream, you know, but just staying together. We've been in these positions before, trusting each other, trusting what we work on in practice, and just going out there making a play, staying together.
2: I mean, we knew this would be a tough battle, two of the top teams, two of the best defenses. What was the mentality from your group overall coming into a game like this?
3: Whatever it takes. You know, on the road, that's what it's about. You know, there's going to be ups and downs, ebbs and flows, but just staying together and getting it done, and we got it done today.
2: You guys seem to really relish being on enemy territory, kind of proving yourself. There's a reason you guys have the best road record in the W. What allows you to be successful in environments like this?
3: We love it. We know, we embrace it. We're not afraid of anything or anyone. We want to come out here and be the best version of ourselves for each other each and every night. Another chance to do that. Like I said, it's just, you know, two top teams going at it, throwing punches, and, you know, we threw more today.
2: Kayla, thanks for the time. Congrats.
3: I'm off.
1: The Lynx get the win over the Valkyries, who have their six-game win streak come to an end. As for the Mystics and the Tempo,
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1: 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Tempo officially now eliminated from playoff contention with their 12th consecutive loss. Losing your cool in the middle of summer. 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
1: Pirates walk off with a Brandon Lau home run. Dodgers get another win in Colorado to sweep the Rockies. Lynx take care of the Valkyries and end a six-game win streak. And we are set for another weekend of football.
21: The Eagles offense took a step back last season.
22: If Nick Sirianni doesn't make the playoffs, there is a question if he's going to be the head coach moving forward.
23: For Nick Sirianni, he needs to focus on the task at hand, getting the Eagles back to being a true Super Bowl contender.
1: NFL preseason week two getting underway tonight. Raiders, Texans, Niners, Chargers, and then this weekend, among the matchups, Patriots and Eagles. Some familiar faces there. A.J. Brown traded from the Eagles on June 1st, now in New England.
24: Always. I will always have love for Philly, regardless of if I'm liked or hated. It's love. You know, we won a Super Bowl together. I'll never forget that. I love my fellow teammates. I still talk to them. It's love, man.
25: Talk to Jalen?
24: Not him, but okay. A lot of guys. But I'm sure we'll probably catch up at some time this week.
1: A.J. Brown and the Patriots getting together with the Eagles this week. ESPN's Sal Palantonio is the one who spoke with them.
26: Well, the headline coming out of the interview today was that A.J. Brown has not talked to Jalen Hurts. And that's unfortunate because the real headline that should come out of these joint practices is that A.J. Brown was the best wide receiver on the field for both teams by far, not even close. And it's pretty clear that all of the off-the-field time that A.J. Brown has spent with his young quarterback, Drake May, who's now in his second year trying to go back to the Super Bowl, has really paid off. They've done a lot of one-on-one film study. They've looked at what's called catch tape. They pieced together all of the catches that A.J. Brown has had and said, this is working, this is not working, let's get on the same page so that Drake May can get the ball out of his hands quickly, cut down on the sacks, the point totals can go up, and maybe the Patriots can go back to the Super Bowl.
21: Speaking of Philly, they are moving on, as well as they've got a new key addition they're hoping to get back soon. What more can you tell us?
26: Well, Jonathan Greenard, who they acquired from the Minnesota Vikings, was supposed to help them with as an edge rusher. But he had a little bit of a pec strain during a weightlifting session in the offseason, and he's been nowhere to be found at all. And today, defensive coordinator Vic Fangio was here in Foxborough. He addressed the issue, and it was not good news.
27: I don't know when Greenard will be back. You know, that injury he got in our weight room, you know, is going to take some time to heal. You know, we need our third and fourth until Greenard gets back to really solidify their positions.
26: It's pretty clear that they need him as an edge rusher on this football team, but they have two really good defensive tackles. They re-signed to mega contracts in the offseason in Jordan Davis and Jalen Carter, and they have all pros in the secondary in Cooper DeJean, and Quinyon Mitchell was a first-team all-pro, and Zach Bond at linebacker. This defense, even without Greenard, week one, should be as good as the one, maybe even better, than the Eagles had last year when the Eagles only gave up 18 points a game. That's the strength of this football team.
1: There will be a lot of eyes on A.J. Brown with the Patriots this year and perhaps this week as well, because the Eagles and Patriots are together. Maybe a chip on the shoulder, too, earlier on ESPN Radio, our Freddie Coleman.
28: There's still a part of A.J. Brown, and this is just human nature. You want to show that show in Philadelphia that you're not better off without him. You want to show that show in Philadelphia that you should not have moved him away from that show, and now he has a different show that he's going to make better for his quarterback in Drake May. And I can't wait to see exactly how that's going to sound like if it's not working out in Philadelphia without A.J. Brown.
1: And you can see how things might go off the rails when you get teams like that together in the middle of summer. The Heat and the joint practices. Patriots coach Mike Vrabel.
0: We have to be able to control our emotions. We try to ask them to go to the line and play a certain style and try to create an identity. And have to be able to come back and be involved. I get it, it's emotional. We can say it's football. You know, fighting isn't football. Fighting gets you thrown out of a game. That happens. They're not afraid to call in, you know, from New York. They've changed the rule this year. So even if an official misses a flag or misses a punch and New York happens to see it, you know, that player can be removed from the football game. So we know how critical each and every player is for the team on game day. You know, we don't have that many spots. There's guys that play, you know, they start here, but they're backups at other positions. So if you lose those players, ultimately that hurts the team. So we'd try not to do anything like that.
1: We certainly see it during the summer, joint practices. Certainly saw one with the Cowboys and the Saints this week. SportsCenter All Night, ESPN Radio. There's preseason football, and that comes after a week of joint practices. Earlier on the Golics.
2: I personally think joint practices are better than preseason games. You get more reps, you can control the situation. Now, you're going to deal with more injuries, but you still, to get ready to play football, you have to play football, right? And that's something that's gone on for decades. But you do a little less hitting now to preserve your body, and I get that. But I think you do get work, good work, in joint practices. Again, we're seeing the headlines and the highlights of the fights. For the most part, the practices go off without a hitch. But does the fighting then hurt the rest of the reps? That's something only each team and each coach can decide. But for me, I like joint practices better than preseason games.
1: And when things went off the rails between the Cowboys and the Saints this week, it was one of the bigger ones we've seen. ESPN front office insider Lewis Riddick.
3: That's not what you're out there for. Like, dude, look at this. You're squaring off like it's UFC. Like, what the hell are you doing? Like, honestly, if it was a player that, honestly, for me, I didn't think was going to be a meaningful contributor to my football team, I'd be cutting people left and right. Honest to God, I'd be going, look, get him out of here, because it's proven nothing. Doing that kind of stuff proves nothing. And it's not, you know what, it's football, it's hot, you're going to get someone else. You know what? You barely practice. You guys practice once a day. You wear pads once a day. They've cut down the off season. They've made it so much easier. You're making boatloads of money. This kind of stuff, you know what? We used to go and have joint practices. We used to went to Platteville for a week. We used to practice against the Chicago Bears. When I was with Cleveland, Atlanta came into Cleveland. We practiced against them. No one was doing this kind of BS, man. I don't know why this has become something that's so commonplace now with players, but they need to knock this off.
1: Week two does get underway. A couple of games on Thursday. It includes the Raiders and Texans, Niners and Chargers. Chargers center Tyler Biadasz is out indefinitely, suffered damage to his ACL and additional injuries to his left knee during practice. On Tuesday, the joint practice with the Niners. He underwent an MRI after suffering the injury. He's out indefinitely. ESPN analyst Mina Kimes.
4: This stinks. I mean, Chargers, they can't catch a break when it comes to their offensive line, because we were so excited this offseason talking about them getting those tackles back, Alton Slater, who are excellent, and then signing Biadasz, I thought was one of the better signings of the offseason from a value perspective. You know, the guards were a bit of a question mark in the line, but the thought was 3 out of 5, you can cover that up to some degree, and now they have to make decisions. I will say Jake Slaughter, who they drafted, who was going to compete at guard, was an experienced college center. You know this, Laura, at Florida, a good zone blocking center. So potentially you could start him there in relief of Biadasz. And I thought, the guard depth they showed looked decent during the preseason. But it's honestly incredibly disappointing. I will say, Mike McDaniel, you saw this in Miami, his scheme does protect your offensive line, yep, right? The ball is going to come out super fast for Justin Herbert, so that will help. And then from a run perspective, particularly I would say the interior of the offensive line, although Miami had an excellent center, you can cover that up to some degree if you got good tackle play because of what he's able to do with motions and formations and some of the bigger bodies he's going to put on the field. But you know, I'm not going to sugarcoat it. This is really disappointing for this team, especially given the injury history they have at this particular position group.
0: MK, I love the point you make about this kind of overhaul of Justin Herbert in this offense and protecting this offensive line, because it is going to be about anticipatory throws. He's going to have to get the ball out of his hands. And look, this being one of the offenses with a quarterback that's been sacked more than anybody, and I'm sure when Mike McDaniel showed up, that was probably the number one point of emphasis, is to keep Justin Herbert upright. So to your point, it does not help when you lose an offensive lineman, but that scheme change and that offensive coordinator change may cover this up more than just adding another player at the position.
5: First of all, let's follow the money. 3 years, $30 million paid to Biotis this offseason after he was released by Washington. A legitimate investment. And while he's not the most talented offensive lineman the Chargers have, center is the control panel of the offensive line, helping out Justin Herbert set protections in this new system for Mike McDaniel. If there is a silver lining, I do believe this system, run by Mike McDaniel, might allow them to find interior offensive line replacements a little bit better compared to where they were in that power scheme under Greg Roman. McDaniel did have some great developmental success stories during his time along the offensive line in Miami. None more prominent than Aaron Brewer, who was an all-pro level center who arrived in Miami with not very much fanfare. Unfortunately for Chargers fans, they are used to this. It seems like every training camp an offensive line injury takes place. We just hope this one is not too severe.
1: ESPN's Field Yates, Chargers in their preseason action on Thursday against the Niners. SportsCenter all night, ESPN Radio. Back to baseball. Royals, a 9-7 win over the Athletics. Royals trailed 5-2 entering the bottom of the eighth inning. First win this season, trailing by three entering the eighth inning. They had been 0-35. They get the win over the Athletics with a 9-7 win, Royals' fourth consecutive victory. A little lower scoring matchup between the Giants and the Guardians.
6: Throw. Now Barry Cota, ground ball deep into the hole and short, diving into shallow left. Rocchio, it's off his glove, rolls away toward the foul line, and that gets Devers home. 1-0 Giants. Safe at first is Barry Cota with a single and a run batted in.
1: John Miller, KNBR. That would be all the offense in the game. The Giants ultimately win it with a 1-0 shutout over Cleveland. Guardians haven't won back-to-back games since July 20th and 21st. 12th time they've been shut out this season, tied for the most in the American League with Seattle. Giants, meanwhile, 11-21 in one-run games this season. Still the worst record in Major League Baseball. Reds, a one-run win over the Cardinals, 5-4. Sal Stewart, go-ahead three-run home run in the sixth inning, his 27th shot of the season. Seventh homer with multiple runners on base this season. Tied for the second most in baseball behind Jake Bowers. Mets and Padres.
7: Next pitch to Carson Benz, lifted in the air, left field line. Inside the left field foul pole, gone. Two-run home run, Carson Benz. Just fair the other way. An oppo taco for Carson Benz. Just over the left field wall, and it's 2-0 Mets.
1: Had a couple of defensive highlights this week, and two-run shot on Wednesday, 880 ESPN New York. Second Mets player to reach 15 homers and 15 stolen bases within his first 125 career games, Darryl Strawberry being the other. Mets a 4-2 win over the Padres. Back-to-back series wins at home for the second time this season. White Sox a 3-0 shutout of the Cubs, snapping an 8-game losing streak at Wrigley. Cubs held to two hits, their fewest at home against the White Sox in series history. Diamondbacks and Red Sox.
7: 2-2 pitch. Swung on and hit well. Left center field. This ball's going to get down, and that's going to go all the way into the crevice. It kicks away from Rafaela. Waldschmidt scores. Carroll's right behind him. And it's Moreno the man once again. Two-run double. D-backs in front 3-2.
1: That was in the fifth inning. Game would be tied after nine, so on to the 10th.
7: 2-2. Broken bat, little pop-up. Down for a base hit. What a break for the Diamondbacks as Moreno scores. And Arenado gives the D-backs a 6-5 lead.
1: It would be a 7-6 win for Arizona in 10 innings. Arizona Sports, 98-7. Diamondbacks' fourth win in six extra inning games since the All-Star break. Arenado, the go-ahead single in the 10th inning. 22nd career go-ahead hit in the ninth inning or later. Diamondbacks go on to the win. Will the entire tour be around next year? That's next. SportsCenter All Night continues. It's ESPN Radio.
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35: 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Slam dunk.
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1: ESPN's Kendra Andrews.
25: NECA actually realized all the way back in training camp in the spring, shortly after she signed that one-year deal to return to the Sparks, that it might be time to hang it up. And she said, you know, part of it is the way that my body felt. She is 36 years old as of July. But the other part that really made her feel like it was okay to retire is she said, I can look back at my career and feel content with everything that I have accomplished. She feels good about walking away now. I actually spoke with NECA earlier in the season and I asked her, how much longer do you want to play? Do you want to play until your legs fall off? And she said no. It is very important that she was able to walk away from this game on her own 2 feet, on her own decision, and that's what we're seeing her do right now at the end of this season.
1: NECA Ogumike, drafted number one overall in 2012 by the LA Sparks. 15 seasons later, she will end her career as an MVP winner. Did that in 2016. 8-time all-WNBA selection and 11-time all-star career averages over 16.5 points per game and 7.5 rebounds per game. Golf, next round of the FedEx Cup playoffs, getting set to tee it up in the morning. BMW Championship in St. Louis, coverage on ESPN and ESPN+. Then there's LIV. Its CEO says he's confident they'll continue despite the current financial hurdles and the money from Saudi Arabia, which will be leaving after this season. Next weekend's LIV event is canceled in Michigan, which means this weekend's event is the season ender. So player contracts are set to expire as soon as Sunday's final round. It's unclear whether marquee names like John Rahm, Bryson DeChambeau will stay on with the reduced purses and smaller contracts in 2027. As for a potential return to the PGA Tour, brilliance on the way. We heard it on Unsportsmanlike, Chris Candy and Evan Cohen.
0: Let's make this about leaving one business, in theory going to a competitor. There are going to be rules about returning to the business you left if you're leaving for one in competition.
2: I don't think it's in the best interest of the PGA Tour or golf overall to put extra hurdles in place for some of the best golfers in the world. But here's the thing that I would say. With the PGA Tour, some of the innovations that they're coming up with and doing the playoff-style format into future years and having tournament-style, more match play, isn't it a good thing if you have some of those natural rivalries between golfers that defected to the LIV Tour
0: and
2: PGA Tour? Exactly. It's like factions in WWE.
0: Yeah.
2: It makes all the sense in the world. So if you're the PGA Tour, why the hell would you embrace it?
0: Use
2: what was a negative for a positive.
0: You know, it would be amazing. And I think this is along the lines you're thinking of. What if they like created some sort of tournament where these guys had to play their way back in?
2: That would be great. I would love
0: it. Like, oh, you got to beat Rory in order to... you want to come
2: match
0: in?
2: Match play. Let's go.
0: To be the best, you got to beat the best.
2: And you know how Rory feels about that.
0: Yeah, let Rory and Bryson DeChambeau... Bryson wins?
2: He's back. Have him mic'd up, too?
0: We're going to let you back in, but you got to win your way back in.
2: That's bringing WWE to golf.
0: Seriously.
2: I love that.
1: You'd have Ryder Cup-style galleries out there. That could be good. I like that. World number one, Scottie Scheffler, says he isn't opposed to LIV golfers potentially returning to the PGA Tour. He says they bring value. But reigning Masters champ Rory McIlroy?
3: Rory, Scotty was asked about the possibility of LIV guys coming back and whether they bring value, in your opinion. Are there guys, if it goes away, that should be allowed back?
4: I mean, I'd argue, have they brought value to LIV? You know? I think PGA Tour is in a really good spot.
1: McIlroy's been one of LIV's most outspoken critics over the time. SportsCenter All Night, ESPN Radio, back to baseball. And a day after being shut out 22-0.
5: 105 off the bat. Here's Josh Naylor. Everybody moved up, so runners at second and third. May from the windup. Here's the pitch. Swung on, ripped on the first baseline. It's a fair ball. It hits the sidewall. Randy scores. Here comes Dom around third base, right behind him. Dom scores. The Mariners have two more. Josh Naylor, a 2 RBI base hit. 7 runs on the board. 7-0 Mariners.
1: They win at 7-5. 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
16: Number 5.
1: Baseball, the Yankees with a 5-3 win in Baltimore. New York getting a 447-foot shot from Ben Rice en route to the win. Amazon Prime.
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1: Rangers are in the midst of a playoff push, but Wednesday, they're shut out by the Nationals 6-0, half of Washington's output coming on one swing. 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
21: Swing and a long drive, deep down the left field line, hooking toward the corner, and it is gone. Goodbye! Andrés Chaparro has done it again. Bang! Zoom goes Chaparro, a 3-run home run, his 8th of the year, and his 3rd hit of the night.
16: Number 3.
1: Phillies get a win over the Marlins. 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
22: 2-2 pitch. Swung on, hit in the air, left field line. Marsh is over, maybe with room up against the stands. Climbs up on the side of the wall and makes the catch. Brandon
1: and Marsh climbing up on the angled side wall along the left field line. Now he gives a hat tip to the fans who stayed out of his way. Great play, and that's the second out.
6: Number two.
1: To Williamsport, Bayonne, New Jersey, Edges, Massachusetts, thanks to one final swing of the bat. Our buddy Carl Ravitch, ESPN.
7: Center field, the game is over! Mason Rincon goes into the shrubs in center field. And that allows Bayonne, New Jersey to win the game 2-1 on our first walk-off in Williamsport this year.
6: Number one.
1: Walk-off in Williamsport, Pennsylvania. 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
7: Now the Santa, the 1-2. Swing and a drive. Deep right field. If it's fair, the Pirates will win this game. He's done it! Brandon Lau wins it! What a thrilling come-from-behind win! The Pirates with homers by Flores and Lau. They send the Tigers packing.
1: Fourth career walk-off homer. Meanwhile, a little more breathing room in the AL West. That's next at ESPN Radio.
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1: That's not what you're out there for. You're squaring off like it's UFC. Like, what the hell are you doing? If it was a player I didn't think was going to be a meaningful contributor to my football team, honest to God, I'd be going, look, get him out of here, get him out of here, because it's proven nothing.
0: Tampa's big man finally gets paid.
2: There was never any kind of body language that suggested he wanted to be out of here. And I think it came to its inevitable conclusion. He was, in effect, underpaid, so they chipped him up. You know, they got their guy back in time to get him in shape.
0: The top two teams in a W throw down in the Bay.
3: What a find from Miles, and then Williams with the extra hockey pass to Collier.
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0: Plus, where do we go from here?
5: Rory Scotty was asked about the possibility of live guys coming back and whether they bring value, in your opinion. Are there guys, if it goes away, that should be allowed back?
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7: 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Another key offseason move in the NBA, and as the case has often been this week with NBA news, it involves Los Angeles. That's on the way. Segway, L.A. Dodgers. They hit a rough patch over the past few weeks, coming back to earth a bit in the standings, but apparently a trip to Denver.
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9: 16, and Betts makes it 2-0 Dodgers. One on, one out, stretch pitch. And Kike hits a high fly ball to left and deep. This ball headed back toward the wall. Veen at the wall. He looks up. It's gone. It's a two-run home run. Kike Hernandez. And the Dodgers lead it 4-0.
7: Three runs in the top of the fourth for the Dodgers. That said, the game would be tied at 4 after 9. On to the 10th.
9: Well, it's 1-2, and Freddie lifts it in the air, left field deep. Going back after it is McCarthy at the wall, makes the catch. Paez tags, he'll score. Tagging from first and advancing to second is Teoscar Hernandez, and the Dodgers take a 5-4 lead on a sacrifice fly by Freddie Freeman. Now the pitch to Betts, line drive, center field, base hit. Teoscar touches third, he's coming to the plate. Throw from Carrig, too late. RBI base hit, Teoscar scores, and the Dodgers lead it 6-4.
7: AM 570 LA Sports, 6-4 would be the final. In 10 innings, Dodgers with their ninth series sweep this season. Tied for the Red Sox for second most in baseball. Rays lead the way with 13. Red Sox and Dodgers both with 9. Dodgers 31-8 against the Rockies over the last three seasons. Most wins by any team against a single opponent over that span. They've also posted a 4-0 record in extra inning games this season. The only team without a loss. Freddie Freeman, as you heard, the go-ahead sack fly in the 10th. First go-ahead RBI in extra innings this season. Mookie Betts, 3-for-5 with a 16th home run, drove in 2, and spoke with Spectrum Sportsnet LA.
10: Mookie, when you look at this win, let's start with Tanner Scott. He was up last night, got that 4-out save, even got up in the pen the night before. For him to come out and be so efficient, how big is that for this team?
11: It's huge, especially we've been kind of thin back there, especially with Edwin going down and, you know, some moving pieces. So, you know, he's a dog, and he showed it tonight.
10: The offensive performance for you personally, the 3 hits, the home run, for you it was against left, it was against right. What does that just tell you as to kind of where you're at as you're looking to get that consistency back with your swing?
11: We're getting closer. You know, we're getting closer. It's a work in progress every day. I'm just happy I was able to help the boys in a time of need.
10: You guys always talk about how this is a game in 162, but when you look at this series and the sweeps, specifically, how the offense got back on track, does it feel like this series could be bigger for this group than you all might have thought?
11: Yeah, I mean, maybe not necessarily through the 162, but definitely for morale. You know, we hadn't been hitting or doing much good lately, so to at least get the bats back going, it makes us feel good, and hopefully we can carry it into this next series.
10: It's an excellent series for you all. So, Mookie, congratulations on this win and the sweep.
11: Thank you.
7: 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On Wednesday, 30 for 30's new series, The Betrayal of Shohei Ohtani, available now on all major

0: podcast platforms. The betrayal of Shohei Ohtani is presented by Gusto. Longest active win streak in Major League Baseball? That currently resides in Philly. They were hosting the Marlins.
1: Swung on, hit deep, right field. Going back is Ruiz at the wall. Looking up, it's gone. And Luis Arraez with a two-run home run to straightaway right field. Number six on the season, his second as a Philly. And the Phils now lead it 3-0 on the two-run shot.
0: Sports Radio 94 WIP. Philly's a 4-1 win over the Marlins. Their sixth consecutive win, longest active streak in baseball. And their longest streak this season, Arraez 2-for-4 with the home run, couple of RBI, second homer with the Phillies in his 15th game with them. Bryce Harper 1-for-3 with a walk, 23-game on-base streak, longest active streak in Major League Baseball, as is the Phillies' six-game win streak. To Pittsburgh, Tigers visiting the Pirates. Detroit would take a 3-2 lead to the bottom of the ninth inning.
1: And an 0-2 from Jansen. Swinging a ball belted right down the left field line. And Flores has tied the game. He hit it off the third rung of the rotunda. A mammoth home run. The second for Flores. The Pirates tie it in the bottom of the ninth. Off of a Hall of Fame closer in Kenley Jansen. What a wallop. Now the Santa, the 1-2, swing and a drive, deep right field. If it's fair, the Pirates will win this game. He's done it! Brandon Lowe wins it! What a thrilling come-from-behind win! The Pirates with homers by Flores and Lowe. They send the Tigers packing.
0: Fireworks person getting a lot of work there in the bottom of the ninth inning. The two homers, and Pittsburgh wins it 4-3, the final over the Tigers. Sports Radio 93.7, the Fan, Brandon Lowe with the walk-off shot, his 27th homer of the season, fourth career walk-off home run. Paul Skeens started for Pittsburgh, no decision, 4 1/3, gave up 3 runs on 4 hits. 4 walks, did strike out 5. 6th start this season where he's failed to complete 5 innings. SportsCenter all night. ESPN Radio. Houston Astros in a battle atop the AL West as we head through the middle part of August. Astros and Angels on Wednesday.
1: First pitch. And Vasquez clubs it deep to left field. And that ball is gone. Into the back row of the Landry's Crawford boxes. Christian Vasquez goes deep for the 7th time this year to put the Astros up 1-0. The 2-1. And that's line down the left field line. That's a base hit. That'll bounce all the way to the wall. Alvarez around third. He'll score to tie the game. In the third base goes Paredes. It's an RBI double for Jose Altuve. His 16th double and 37th run driven in. 2-2.
0: Getting some quick offense in the third and fourth innings. KBME 790 AM. Astros with the 3-2 win over the Angels. Houston goes to 64-63. They lead the AL West by 2 games. As for the Rangers, they wound up being stymied by Washington starter Cade Cavalli.
2: Now the pitch, check swing by Carter. Did he go? Yes, he did. For strike 3, strikeout number 10 for Cade Cavalli. And we're only in the bottom of the 4th inning with 2 outs.
0: Nationals also giving him some run support.
2: Now the set of the pitch. Swing and a long drive deep down the left field line. Looking toward the corner, and it is gone. Goodbye. Andres Chaparro has done it again. Bang. Zoom goes Chaparro. A 3-run home run. His 8th of the year and his 3rd hit of the night.
0: Nationals Radio Network. 8th homer of the season. 7 of those 8 since the All-Star break. Nationals shut out the Rangers 6-0. Rangers now trailing the Astros by 2 games in the AL West. Nationals' 5th shutout this season, 2nd in their last 6 games. Braves have fallen 4 games back in the race for the best record of the National League. This week in their series with the Twins certainly didn't help.
3: Hit high in the air, right center field. Acuna back. He's going to turn around and play it off the wall. Here comes Keyshaw. Here comes Buxton. Bell to third. Clemens into second base. Twins are opening it up here. Lead now 4-1.
4: No balls, 2 strikes. Battle time. Right back up the middle for a base hit. Attaboy Brooks. Here comes Cody Clemens. He's going to score. The intent.

0: intentional walk backfires, and the Twins lead 6-4.
1: Treasure Island Baseball Network, 6-4 would be the final. Minnesota's fourth series sweep this season, their first at home since early April. As for the Braves, they're swept in a series for the fourth time this season. They struck out 14 times in the loss to Minnesota. SportsCenter all night, ESPN Radio to the NBA. Cavaliers, Nuggets, Clippers agreeing on a trade that will send Peyton Watson to Cleveland, Max Strus to the Clippers. Watson will sign a new four-year, $88 million deal with a player option, according to his agent, earlier on ESPN Radio. On game night, our Emmett Golden.
2: The Cavaliers send Max Strus to the Clippers. They send an unprotected pick to the Nuggets, and they end up with Peyton Watson from the Nuggets, which they also end up getting Cam Whitmore. But the Cavaliers needed a small forward. They have not had a real three since DeAndre Hunter, and that didn't necessarily work out for the Cavaliers or for DeAndre. And before that, it was LeBron. So that's just one area that they've been trying to find somebody, and I love this for the Cavaliers that they added Peyton Watson to the rotation. Guy with some length, can shoot it, can defend. Great move by the Cavaliers.
1: Cavaliers coming off an Eastern Conference Finals appearance where they were swept by the Knicks. SportsCenter all night, ESPN Radio.
3: The agent for Buccaneers nose tackle Vita Vea says his client has requested a trade, according to Adam Schefter.
4: It is contract related. Doesn't necessarily mean his time with the Bucs is done. This is a player letting him know that I am serious, despite being a career Buccaneer to this point.
1: The hold-in for Tampa Bay defensive tackle Vita Vea ends with the team announcing it's agreed to terms on a new contract extension. Vita and his agent reaching the agreement with the Bucs on a one-year extension add $6 million to the $18 million he was already set to make in 2026. Last month, prior to the start of training camp, the 31-year-old had requested a trade as he had no guaranteed money on his existing deal. Earlier on ESPN Radio, Tampa Bay Times Buccaneers reporter Rick Stroud.
5: You know, they kind of have the leverage there, too, as they did with Vita. But, you know, when you get one deal done, you start feeling good about things, get some good vibes in the building going on, you know. Baker comes in the next day, kind of gives him that wry smile. But we'll see what happens. I don't think to him it matters either way. Obviously, he wants to make Tampa his forever home. He's so comfortable here. The community loves him. And so I think it would be a, you know, kind of a nice end to the preseason if they could do it. But that won't affect, you know, how he plays, and there's no trade demand or anything like that.
1: He being Baker Mayfield wants to stay in Tampa. As for the expectations for the 2026 Buccaneers?
5: Injuries were the big story a year ago. They've spent a lot of time and energy rebuilding this defense, getting bigger bodies in here, and also, you know, raising the badassery, if you will, a little bit. There's a lot of excitement on this defense right now. And if that offensive line stays together, they're a top three offensive line. There's a lot of positivity and depth at the receiver, even though they lost Mike Evans. This Teddy Hurst guy is going to be a story this year out of Georgia State to play that X receiver. And, of course, they still have Emeka Buka and Chris Godwin and Jalen McMillan and all those guys. So I think Baker's really, really confident in his team. He loves what they've done on defense. He loves the attitude that they have added, which matches his own. And so that's why he's saying, you know, go ahead and doubt us. And he's gonna invent the chip if it's not there anyway. I don't know if he's taking a poll how many people think the Bucs are going to have a losing record, but he seemed to think that was on his mind the other day.
1: One key thing about Tampa Bay this year, ESPN analyst Lewis Riddick says they won't be flying under the radar.
6: I think really the question is on defense. One, get Vita back in there. You can't mess with him. He's a foundational player. Jason Light has to figure out a way to bridge that gap and get him on the field. I mean, you just went and drafted maybe on the defensive side the equivalent to the guy, to Baker Mayfield, in terms of a guy who has a chip on his shoulder and Reuben Bain. I mean, who's more pissed off than Reuben Bain right now as far as a guy who feels as though he's been disrespected and overlooked? He's going to have a heck of a year. They're not going to sneak up on anybody. People know how good Tampa Bay can be. And Boog's right. It's a big year for this organization, man. Just don't mess with the foundation. Get number 50 in the building.
1: And that's happening with Vita Vea getting a contract extension. Texans receiving corps taking a hit on Wednesday. Wideout Jaden Higgins suffering a torn ACL. Season-ending injury occurring during the joint practice with the Raiders. Well, straight ahead, everything's fair and... Oh, wait, it's not? Sports Center All Night continues at ESPN Radio.
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0: Yankees taking a 3-1 lead in the third. In the eighth inning, a little insurance.
1: Chop slowly. Third base going to be a tough play. Mayo field, no play. Throw to third. He's back in time. A single for Lombard. A run scores on the Yankees lead 4-3.
2: Bases remain loaded. And here's Wells.
1: Here comes Chaz. Ball gets away. He slides home. And the Yankees lead 5-3.
0: 5-3 would be the final. Michael Kay on Amazon Prime. Yankees beating the Orioles by 2. Pete Alonso went yard. Did have his major league leading 13th opposite field homer, extending his hitting streak to 11 games, signed the longest of his career. Also had one not count. Was ruled foul. They went to the review. Stayed foul.
3: Looking at the video, the view from where the camera was pointing straight down the line, from what it looked like, I mean, it was to the right of the yellow and the pole, so I thought it was fair. But what I was told is there was, in order to overturn a call, you need to have two camera angles to confirm it. But the best view, there's the only view that shows ball fair or foul is the one down the line, but no other camera angle is available. So video room ruled it foul. Umpire obviously called it foul initially. It is what it is. I mean, the video room and the and umpire at third base, I mean, they called it foul. That's the only opinions that really matter. And kudos to them for responding, breaking the tie that next half inning. And kudos to Hedrick for making some really tough pitches after for a loud strike one. I mean, they executed and they bear down and they got it done. And we didn't. Obviously, that's a really defining call in the game. But you got to, when adversity is faced, you got to push past it, move through it.
0: Orioles wind up coming up short against the Yankees, New York winning it 5-3. Speaking of the AL East, Rays and Blue Jays.
4: Now the one-strike pitch. Diaz swings and launches one. Deep to left field. Sanchez turns and looks, and it's 2-0 Rays. Yandy Diaz meets Scherzer for the first time and puts the Rays in front.
5: Swung on, popped in the air towards shallow left field. Sanchez coming in. He's had lost it, and it goes by him. Yandy scores. Here comes a second run. Throw to third, off the glove of McAdoo, and not in time. Two runs score, and runners end up at second and third. Jesús Sánchez just lost the baseball. Richie Palacios at second, and the Rays have 2 gift runs and a 4-1 lead.
0: They go on to a 7-6 win, 620 WDAE. Yandy Diaz, 19th homer of the season, extending his season-long hit streak to 10 games. He's hit in every game since going 0-for-5 on his birthday on August 8th against the Mariners. Alejandro Kirk, 7th homer of the season. As for Max Scherzer, his 3rd outing this season, in which he's allowed at least 7 earned runs, tied for the most in any season of his career. Rays improved to 43-22 at home this season. SportsCenter All Night, ESPN Radio, to the WNBA. Matchup between the Lynx and the Valkyries.
6: Olivia Miles back on the bench for Minnesota. Cross court, McBride answers. Did she just hit him with a night-night? Collier with the rebound. Shot clock turned off. And Minnesota, this was a battle, Ladona. They are going to take a 3-0 series lead with the 4th and final game coming on Monday in Minnesota. And Fee told us this morning, this might be a game where it's a 60-62 type of night because defense is going to matter.
0: The Lynx go on to the win. It's a key one, 77-66 over the Valkyries, who have their win streak come to an end. Lynx lead the Valkyries by 4 atop the WNBA standings, seeking the 1 seed for the 2nd straight season. ESPN's Kendra Andrews.
7: I spoke with Cheryl Reed, and what she's focusing on with her team is just figuring out how can they take something that's already elite. They are 2nd in offense. They are 3rd in defense. How can they take that and make it even better come playoffs? They do not want to run out of gas by the time the postseason rolls around, because what they're focused on is winning that elusive title. But they feel that they can really do that. There's only a couple teams that they feel that can do that, but they think that they can. Cheryl Reed told me that I wouldn't be surprised if no one on this team even knew what our record was, that we are, yes, number 1 in the standings, but we don't care about how many wins that we have, how many losses, because they believe that there, again, is still another level for this team to take it to, and that's what they're focused on in the playoffs.
0: Lynx, the only team with multiple road wins at the Valkyries this season. After the win, Kayla McBride spoke with USA Network.
8: Kayla, they made it an intense game there in the second half. What did it take from your group to hold them off?
9: Toughness, trust in one another. It's an amazing place to play, amazing fan base. This is like a Hooper's dream, you know, but just staying together. We've been in these positions before, trusting each other, trusting what we work on in practice, and just going out there making a play, staying together.
8: I mean, we knew this would be a tough battle, two of the top teams, two of the best defenses. What was the mentality from your group overall coming into a game like this?
9: Whatever it takes. You know, on the road, that's what it's about. You know, there's going to be ups and downs, ebbs and flows, but just staying together and getting it done, and we got it done today.
8: You guys seem to really relish being in on enemy territory, kind of proving yourself. There's a reason you guys have the best road record in the W. What allows you to be successful in environments like this?
9: We love it. We know, we embrace it. We're not afraid of anything or anyone. We want to come out here and be the best version of ourselves for each other each and every night. Another chance to do that. Like I said, it's just, you know, two top teams going at it, throwing punches, and, you know, we threw more today.
8: Kayla, thanks for the time. Congrats.
9: I'm off.
0: The Lynx get the win over the Valkyries, who have their six-game win streak come to an end. As for the Mystics and the tempo,
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0: 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Tempo officially now eliminated from playoff contention with their 12th consecutive loss. 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
0: Pirates walk off with a Brandon Lau home run. Dodgers get another win in Colorado to sweep the Rockies. Lynx take care of the Valkyries and end a six-game win streak. And we are set for another weekend of football.
3: The Eagles offense took a step back last season.
4: If Nick Sirianni doesn't make the playoffs, there is a question if he's going to be the head coach moving forward.
5: For Nick Sirianni, he needs to focus on the task at hand, getting the Eagles back to being a true Super Bowl contender.
0: NFL preseason week two getting underway tonight. Raiders, Texans, Niners, Chargers. And then this weekend, among the matchups, Patriots and Eagles. Some familiar faces there. A.J. Brown traded from the Eagles on June 1st, now in New England.
6: Always. I will always have love for Philly. Regardless of if I'm liked or hated, it's love. You know, we won a Super Bowl together. I'll never forget that. I love my fellow teammates. I still talk to them. It's love, man.
26: Talk to Jalen?
6: Not him, but okay. A lot of guys. But I'm sure we'll probably catch up at some time this week.
0: A.J. Brown and the Patriots getting together with the Eagles this week. ESPN's Sal Palantonio is the one who spoke with them.
27: Well, the headline coming out of the interview today was that A.J. Brown has not talked to Jalen Hurts. And that's unfortunate because the real headline that should come out of these joint practices is that A.J. Brown was the best wide receiver on the field for both teams by far, not even close. And it's pretty clear that all of the off-the-field time that A.J. Brown has spent with his young quarterback, Drake May, who's now in his second year trying to go back to the Super Bowl, has really paid off. They've done a lot of one-on-one film study. They've looked at what's called catch tape. They've pieced together all of the catches that A.J. Brown has had and said, this is working, this is not working, let's get on the same page so that Drake May can get the ball out of his hands quickly, cut down on the sacks, the point totals can go up, and maybe the Patriots can go back to the Super Bowl.
5: Speaking of Philly, they are moving on as well as they've got a new key addition they're hoping to get back soon. What more can you tell us?
27: Well, Jonathan Greenard, who they acquired from the Minnesota Vikings, was supposed to help them with as an edge rusher. But he had a little bit of a pec strain during a weightlifting session in the offseason, and he's been nowhere to be found at all. And today, defensive coordinator Vic Fangio was here in Foxborough. He addressed the issue, and it was not good news.
28: I don't know when Greenard will be back. You know, that injury he got in our weight room, you know, is going to take some time to heal. You know, we need our third and fourth until Greenard gets back to really solidify their positions.
27: It's pretty clear that they need him as an edge rusher on this football team, but they have two really good defensive tackles. They re-signed to mega contracts in the offseason in Jordan Davis and Jalen Carter, and they have all pros in the secondary in Cooper DeJean, and Quinyon Mitchell was a first-team all-pro, and Zach Bond at linebacker. This defense, even without Greenard, week one, should be as good as the one, maybe even better, than the Eagles had last year when the Eagles only gave up 18 points a game. That's the strength of this football team.
0: There will be a lot of eyes on A.J. Brown with the Patriots this year and perhaps this week as well because the Eagles and Patriots are together. Maybe a chip on the shoulder, too, earlier on ESPN Radio, our Freddie Coleman.
29: There's still a part of A.J. Brown, and this is just human nature. You want to show that show in Philadelphia that you're not better off without him. You want to show that show in Philadelphia that you should not have moved him away from that show, and now he has a different show that he's going to make better for his quarterback in Drake May. And I can't wait to see exactly how that's going to sound like if it's not working out in Philadelphia without A.J. Brown.
0: And you can see how things might go off the rails when you get teams like that together in the middle of summer. The Heat and the joint practices. Patriots coach Mike Vrabel.
7: We have to be able to control our emotions. We try to ask them to go to the line and play a certain style and try to create an identity and have to be able to come back and be involved. I get it. It's emotional. We can say it's football. You know, fighting isn't football. Fighting gets you thrown out of a game. That happens. They're not afraid to call in, you know, from New York. They've changed the rule this year, so even if an official misses a flag or misses a punch and New York happens to see it, you know, that player can be removed from the football game. So we know how critical each and every player is for the team on game day. You know, we don't have that many spots. There's guys that play, you know, they start here, but they're backups at other positions. So if you lose those players, ultimately that hurts the team. So we'd try not to do anything like that.
0: We certainly see it during the summer, joint practices. Certainly saw one with the Cowboys and the Saints this week. SportsCenter All Night, ESPN Radio. There's preseason football, and that comes after a week of joint practices earlier on the Golics.
8: I personally think joint practices are better than preseason games. You get more reps, you can control the situation. Now, you're going to deal with more injuries, but you still, to get ready to play football, you have to play football, right? And that's something that's gone on for decades. But you do a little less hitting now to preserve your body, and I get that. But I think you do get work, good work, in joint practices. Again, we're seeing the headlines and the highlights of the fights. For the most part, the practices go off without a hitch. But does the fighting then hurt the rest of the reps? That's something only each team and each coach can decide. But for me, I like joint practices better than preseason games.
0: And when things went off the rails between the Cowboys and the Saints this week, it was one of the bigger ones we've seen. ESPN front office insider Lewis Riddick.
9: That's not what you're out there for. Like, dude, look at this. You're squaring off like it's UFC. Like, what the hell are you doing? Like, honestly, if it was a player that, honestly, for me, I didn't think was going to be a meaningful contributor to my football team, I'd be cutting people left and right. Honest to God, I'd be going, look, get him out of here, because it's proven nothing. Doing that kind of stuff proves nothing. And it's not, you know what, it's football, it's hot, you're going to get someone else. You know what? You barely practice. You guys practice once a day. You wear pads once a day. They cut down the offseason. They've made it so much easier. You're making boatloads of money. This kind of stuff, you know what? We used to go and have joint practices. We used to went to Platteville for a week. Used to practice against the Chicago Bears. When I was with Cleveland, Atlanta came into Cleveland. We practiced against them. No one was doing this kind of BS, man. I don't know why this has become something that's so commonplace now with players, but they need to knock this off.
0: Week two does get underway. A couple of games on Thursday. It includes the Raiders and Texans, Niners and Chargers. Chargers center Tyler Biadasz is out indefinitely, suffered damage to his ACL and additional injuries to his left knee during practice. On Tuesday, the joint practice with the Niners. He underwent an MRI after suffering the injury. He's out indefinitely. ESPN analyst Mina Kimes.
10: This stinks. I mean, Chargers, they can't catch a break when it comes to their offensive line, because we were so excited this offseason talking about them getting those tackles back, Alton Slater, who are excellent, and then signing Biadasz, I thought was one of the better signings of the offseason from a value perspective. You know, the guards were a bit of a question mark in the line, but the thought was 3 out of 5, you can cover that up to some degree, and now they have to make decisions. I will say Jake Slaughter, who they drafted, who was going to compete at guard, was an experienced college center. You know this, Laura, at Florida, a good zone blocking center. So potentially you could start him there in relief of Biadasz. And I thought, the guard depth they showed looked decent during the preseason. But it's honestly incredibly disappointing. I will say, Mike McDaniel, you saw this in Miami, his scheme does protect your offensive line, yep, right? The ball is going to come out super fast for Justin Herbert, so that will help. And then from a run perspective, particularly I would say the interior of the offensive line, although Miami had an excellent center, you can cover that up to some degree if you got good tackle play because of what he's able to do with motions and formations and some of the bigger bodies he's going to put on the field. But you know, I'm not going to sugarcoat it. This is really disappointing for this team, especially given the injury history they have at this particular position group.
11: MK, I love the point you make about this kind of overhaul of Justin Herbert in this offense and protecting this offensive line, because it is going to be about anticipatory throws. He's going to have to get the ball out of his hands. And look, this being one of the offenses with a quarterback that's been sacked more than anybody, and I'm sure when Mike McDaniel showed up, that was probably the number one point of emphasis, is to keep Justin Herbert upright. So to your point, it does not help when you lose an offensive lineman, but that scheme change and that offensive coordinator change may cover this up more than just adding another player at the position.
12: First of all, let's follow the money. 3 years, $30 million paid to Biadasz this offseason after he was released by Washington. A legitimate investment. And while he's not the most talented offensive lineman the Chargers have, center is the control panel of the offensive line, helping out Justin Herbert set protections in this new system for Mike McDaniel. If there is a silver lining, I do believe this system, run by Mike McDaniel, might allow them to find interior offensive line replacements a little bit better compared to where they were in that power scheme under Greg Roman. McDaniel did have some great developmental success stories during his time along the offensive line in Miami. None more prominent than Aaron Brewer, who was an all-pro level center who arrived in Miami with not very much fanfare. Unfortunately for Chargers fans, they are used to this. It seems like every training camp an offensive line injury takes place. We just hope this one is not too severe.
0: ESPN's Field Yates, Chargers in their preseason action on Thursday against the Niners. SportsCenter all night, ESPN Radio. Back to baseball. Royals, a 9-7 win over the Athletics. Royals trailed 5-2 entering the bottom of the eighth inning. First win this season, trailing by three entering the eighth inning. They had been 0-35. They get the win over the Athletics with a 9-7 win. Royals' fourth consecutive victory. A little lower scoring matchup between the Giants and the Guardians.
13: Throw. Now Barry Cota, ground ball deep into the hole. It's short. Diving into shallow left. Rocchio, it's off his glove. Rolls away toward the foul line. And that gets Devers home. 1-0 Giants. Safe at first is Barry Cota with a single and a run batted in.
0: John Miller, KNBR. That would be all the offense in the game. The Giants ultimately win it with a 1-0 shutout over Cleveland. Guardians haven't won back-to-back games since July 20th and 21st. 12th time they've been shut out this season, tied for the most in the American League with Seattle. Giants, meanwhile, 11-21 in one-run games this season. Still the worst record in Major League Baseball. Reds, a one-run win over the Cardinals, 5-4. Sal Stewart, go-ahead three-run home run in the sixth inning, his 27th shot of the season. Seventh homer with multiple runners on base this season, tied for the second most in baseball behind Jake Bowers. Mets and Padres.
14: Next pitch to Carson Bench, lifted in the air, left field line, inside the left field foul pole, gone. Two-run home run, Carson Bench, just fair the other way. An Abo Taco for Carson Bench, just over the left field wall, and it's 2-0 Mets.
0: Get a couple of defensive highlights this week, and two-run shot on Wednesday, 880 ESPN New York. Second Mets player to reach 15 homers and 15 stolen bases within his first 125 career games, Darryl Strawberry being the other. Mets a 4-2 win over the Padres, back-to-back series wins at home for the second time this season. White Sox a 3-0 shutout of the Cubs, snapping an 8-game losing streak at Wrigley. Cubs held to two hits, their fewest at home against the White Sox in series history. Diamondbacks and Red Sox.
14: 2-2 pitch. Swung on and hit well. Left center field. This ball's going to get down, and that's going to go all the way into the crevice. It kicks away from Rafaela. Waldschmidt scores. Carroll's right behind him. And it's Moreno the man once again. Two-run double. D-backs in front 3-2.
0: That was in the fifth inning. Game would be tied after nine, so on to the 10th.
14: 2-2. Broken bat, little pop-up. Down for a base hit. What a break for the Diamondbacks as Moreno scores. And Arenado gives the D-backs a 6-5 lead.
0: It would be a 7-6 win for Arizona in 10 innings. Arizona Sports, 98-7. Diamondbacks' fourth win in six extra inning games since the All-Star break. Arenado, the go-ahead single in the 10th inning. 22nd career go-ahead hit in the ninth inning or later. Diamondbacks go on to the win. Will the entire tour be around next year? That's next. SportsCenter All Night continues. It's ESPN Radio.
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13: You know, I'm not one to get involved in the metaverse a lot, but, you know, some people have definitely shared some of some of what's being said out there on these technological platforms. 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
13: 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He's still a big Rams fan. He still communicates with Sean. So it's awesome that he's excited about this move.
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16: SportsCenter All Night is presented by Progressive Insurance. 11-time All-Star and Players Union President Neko Gumake going to retire from the WNBA. She'll do so at the end of the season. She made the announcement official on Wednesday, saying in a statement in part, quote, "I've learned there's power in knowing when to walk away." ESPN's Kendra Andrews.
17: Neko actually realized all the way back in training camp in the spring, shortly after she signed that one-year deal to return to the Sparks, that it might be time to hang it up. And she said, you know, part of it is the way that my body felt. She is 36 years old as of July. But the other part that really made her feel like it was okay to retire is she said, I can look back at my career and feel content with everything that I have accomplished. She feels good about walking away now. I actually spoke with Neko earlier in the season and I asked her, how much longer do you want to play? Do you want to play until your legs fall off? And she said, no, it is very important that she was able to walk away from this game on her own two feet, on her own decision. And that's what we're seeing her do right now at the end of this season.
16: Neko Gumake, drafted number one overall in 2012 by the LA Sparks. 15 seasons later, she will end her career as an MVP winner, did that in 2016, 8-time All-WNBA selection and 11-time All-Star, career averages over 16.5 points per game and 7.5 rebounds per game. Golf, next round of the FedEx Cup playoffs, getting set to tee it up in the morning. BMW Championship in St. Louis, coverage on ESPN and ESPN+. Then there's LIV. Its CEO says he's confident they'll continue despite the current financial hurdles and the money from Saudi Arabia, which will be leaving after this season. Next weekend's LIV event is canceled in Michigan, which means this weekend's event is the season ender. So player contracts are set to expire as soon as Sunday's final round. It's unclear whether marquee names like John Rahm, Bryson DeChambeau will stay on with the reduced purses and smaller contracts in 2027. As for a potential return to the PGA Tour, brilliance on the way. We heard it on Unsportsmanlike, Chris Candy and Evan Cohen.
1: Let's make this about leaving one business, in theory going to a competitor. There are going to be rules about returning to the business you left if you're leaving for one in competition.
8: I don't think it's in the best interest of the PGA Tour or golf overall to put extra hurdles in place for some of the best golfers in the world. But here's the thing that I would say. With the PGA Tour, some of the innovations that they're coming up with and doing the playoff-style format into future years and having tournament-style, more match play, isn't it a good thing if you have some of those natural rivalries between golfers that defected to the LIV Tour
1: and
8: PGA Tour? Exactly. It's like factions in WWE.
1: Yeah.
8: It makes all the sense in the world. So if you're the PGA Tour, why the hell would you embrace it?
1: You like
8: use what was a negative for a positive.
1: You know, it would be amazing. And I think this is along the lines you're thinking of. What if they like created some sort of tournament where these guys had to play their way back in?
8: That would be great. I would love
1: like,
8: it.
1: Like, oh, you got to beat Rory in order you want to come
8: match
1: in?
8: Match play, let's go.
1: To be the best, you got to beat the best.
8: And you know how Rory feels about that.
1: Yeah, let Rory and Bryson DeChambeau, Bryson wins,
8: he's back. Have him mic'd up too?
1: We're going to let you back in, but you got to win your way back in.
8: That's bringing WWE to golf.
1: Seriously.
8: I love that.
16: You'd have Ryder Cup style galleries out there. That could be good. I like that. World number one Scotty Scheffler says he isn't opposed to LIV golfers potentially returning to the PGA Tour. He says they bring value. But reigning Masters champ Rory McIlroy?
10: Rory, Scotty was asked about the possibility of LIV guys coming back and whether they bring value, in your opinion. Are there guys, if it goes away, that should be allowed back?
18: I mean, I'd argue, have they brought value to LIV? You know? I think PGA Tour is in a really good spot.
16: McIlroy's been one of LIV's most outspoken critics over the time. SportsCenter all night, ESPN Radio, back to baseball. And a day after being shut out 22-0.
19: 105 off the bat. Here's Josh Naylor. Everybody moved up, so runners at second and third. May from the windup. Here's the pitch. Swung on, ripped on the first baseline. It's a fair ball. It hits the sidewall. Randy scores. Here comes Dom around third base, right behind him. Dom scores. The Mariners have two more. Josh Naylor, a 2-RBI base hit. 7 runs on the board. 7-0 Mariners.
16: They win at 7-5. Seattle Sports 710 AM.
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20: How good is that? Are you entertained?
0: Number 5.
16: Baseball. The Yankees with a 5-3 win in Baltimore. New York getting a 447-foot shot from Ben Rice en route to the win. Amazon Prime.
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0: Number 4.
16: Rangers are in the midst of a playoff push, but Wednesday, they're shut out by the Nationals 6-0. Half of Washington's output coming on one swing. Nationals Radio Network.
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23: Swing and a long drive. Deep down the left field line. Looking toward the corner, and it is gone. Goodbye. Andres Chaparro has done it again. Zoom goes Chaparro, a 3-run home run, his 8th of the year, and his 3rd hit of the night.
0: Number 3.
16: Phillies get a win over the Marlins. 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
24: 2-2 pitch. Swung on, hit in the air, left field line. Marsh is over, maybe with room up against the stands. Climbs up on the side of the wall and makes the catch.
16: Brandon Marsh climbing up on the angled side wall along the left field line. Now he gives a hat tip to the fans who stayed out of his way. Great play, and that's the second out.
2: Number two.
16: To Williamsport, Bayonne, New Jersey, edges Massachusetts thanks to one final swing of the bat. Our buddy Carl Ravitch, ESPN.
3: Center field, the game is over. Mason Rincon goes into the shrubs in center field. And that allows Bayonne, New Jersey to win the game 2-1 on our first walk-off in Williamsport this year.
2: Number one.
16: Walk-off in Williamsport, Pennsylvania. What about over in Pittsburgh? 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
4: Now the Santa, the 1-2, swing and a drive, deep right field. If it's fair, the Pirates will win this game. He's done it! Brandon Lau wins it! What a thrilling come-from-behind win! The Pirates with homers by Flores and Lau. They send the Tigers packing.
16: Fourth career walk-off home run, 27th overall this season. Paul Skeens gets the start, no decision. Sixth start where he's failed to complete five innings. That's going to do it for SportsCenter All Night. I'm Jay Reynolds. It's Thursday, August 20th. Unsportsmanlike is next. 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

0: Producers, along with David Dennis Jr. in for CeCe and Smalls today. Evan Cohen with you. Good morning, David. How are you today?
1: So is this why I've been getting texts from you and Pat about Tush stuff, or is it?
2: Whoa!
1: I haven't.
0: What?
1: Been trying to answer the text. I've just sent them straight to HR. But is it?
0: That's some start here. Okay. No, you have not received any texts about that. And we also don't know if they did the Tush push. Which, by the way, the Tush push went from like the biggest story in the NFL to it went away for a little bit. And you want a hot take right off the bat?
1: Mm-hmm.
0: I think it's going to come back this year. I think we're going to have more Tush push conversation this year. Because of the way in which that Eagles offense is designed now, under center more potentially, no A.J. Brown, which we're going to get to in a second, because boy, did he make some news yesterday, member of the Patriots now. But I think we're going to have the Tush push back this year in conversation. You agree with that or no?
1: Yeah, and I think the NFL sort of missed their golden opportunity, like their sweet spot to get rid of it. I think like a couple years, like last year, a couple years ago, I was very much on the belief of like this is something like a hater thing, like you just guys are just hating on the Tush push because it works all the time, and then it kind of turned a corner where it was like this is not enjoyable, and referees don't really know how to sort of delegate the rules, and it just kind of messes up the game, and people weren't using it as much. It wasn't a bigger story. NFL, like, this offseason was really the offseason for them to have swooped in and changed the Tush push when there wasn't a lot of passion for it. And now I'm with you. I think it's going to come back and it's going to be as annoying as ever because I am so 180 from where I was a couple years ago and so anti-Tush push that I wish they'd have just gotten rid of it.
0: Yeah, I'm pro. It's a play that works. And
1: pro-Tush push?
0: Oh, yeah. It's a play that works. It's legal. Let them do it. Stop it. That's simple as that.
1: Well, the legal thing is the problem. Like, the problem is that every time there's a Tush push, it feels like there's 3 to 5 illegal things happening and the referees just do not know how to litigate the Tush push. I think that is the biggest problem is that there's, I mean, it's unstoppable. Is it unstoppable? Like, stop it. How can you stop it when
0: that's
1: a bad call
0: part.
1: Every time?
0: That's the fun part. All right. I don't know how we got it. Oh, we got into the Tush push because the producer Tush push that is going to be arranged here with the ESPN radio producers. Interesting night in sports last night. 5-team deal in the NBA. David Dennis Jr. and I would like to break it down every part of it. We will then bore you to death by doing it because if we get into a Peyton Watson breakdown and Max with the Cavs and Max Strus's fit with the Clippers, everyone that's listening will then not be listening, so we're going to avoid doing that, or as every time we do it, just let them play sound effects and music over us to mock us. Anyway,
1: that's a great tease for when we actually do it. That's a fantastic way to let people know we're going to be doing
0: The Orioles are mad at Major League Baseball because of the technology with the near home run foul ball situation with Baltimore last night, but there was some juicy sound coming out of a joint practice between New England and Philadelphia yesterday. So we've seen some of these joint practices. We saw the Saints and the Cowboys with 10-plus scuffles, if you want to say it that way, with the two of them against each other. Well, obviously, if New England and Philadelphia have a joint practice, we know where the great reporters like Sal Powell are going with their conversation. They're going to go to A.J. Brown. And here is what A.J. Brown had to say yesterday about the joint practice with his old team, the Philadelphia Eagles.
3: No, it's not about no closure or anything, man. It's love. You know, I want a Super Bowl ring with them. And love, no matter how anyone feels. You know, I love Philly. And that's where my feet are, and that's where I'm focused on.
4: Have you talked to Jalen?
3: No.
4: How do you leave things with them?
3: Philly, man. Y'all are tough, man. Man, it's love. But listen. Honestly, guys, none of that stuff even matters, guy. I think you all should want to report something positive. You know, you know, asking the question is going to turn negative. So let's not get into that. And let's keep everything positive. It's love my way. And just move forward. That's all.
0: Okay, A.J. Brown yesterday at Patriots-Eagles joint practice. So he acknowledged he's got all love for Philadelphia, that he's spoken to many of his former teammates when asked specifically, and I believe Sal Powell was the reporter initially asked him about, well, does that include Jalen, meaning Hurts? He said no, flat out said no, and then tried to turn it into David. Well, let's talk about positive things. What did you make of AJ's comments yesterday?
1: It is that there's not positive things to say about Jalen Hurts. I mean, like, if you ask somebody a question And you say, well, how was your day today? I say, well, let's focus on the positive. That means I have negative things to say about what happened today.

0: And A.J. Brown clearly has negative things that he feels about Jalen Hurts. Didn't want to get into it. But at some point, I mean, this A.J. Brown Eagles thing, I want to either not speak about it ever again or just like, let's have it out. Because this has been passive aggressive for like 2 whole years now. And he's not even on the team anymore. So let's just either close the chapter or just say what's on your chest. Because this side of back and forth is kind of wasting everybody's time.
1: So I think what he did yesterday, he being A.J. Brown, gave us confirmation retroactively to what happened over the last year, right?
0: Yes. Mm-hmm.
1: I don't believe that all players have to be best friends, mm-hmm. obviously. I do think, though, we're living in the friendship era of success. What I mean by that is, like, look at the New York Knicks. Mm-hmm. They sat there and they talk about the power of friendship and that so much of sacrifice is based on personal relationship. It's easier for you to sacrifice for someone that you have that love for than it is for someone that you just work with because you work with them. And I think one of the things that the Eagles thought they were signing up for and they got early on because of the real life personal relationship that those two men had with each other prior to playing for the Philadelphia Eagles was, oh, this is going to be great. They'll sacrifice for each other. Well, clearly they got to a point where that wasn't going to happen. And all of the drama last year, we can't say it was overblown because I believe that A.J. Brown just confirmed all of the stuff that we thought about those two not seeing eye to eye about whatever it was, football life, who knows, right? Not our business. But the football part is that was confirmed yesterday. I mean, that was flat out confirmed yesterday. We were right to speculate about the drama between those two men.
0: Don't you feel like, though, this is, I mean, it's a little silly in football. Right. Like, I don't know. Like, I just think that there should have been a way to fix this in football. I mean, the example.
1: OK, wait. Hold on a second. Stop right there, because it's a great point you're making. I don't mean to interrupt, but I just want to make sure we take this point right now. I have been someone, as has Smalls, that has praised Nick Sirianni because of the record, because mm-hmm. of the success, right? Oh, my God. Guy's been to 2 Super Bowls, won one, gone toe-to-toe with Andy Reid twice, destroyed him once. Like, that's pretty damn impressive if you just look at Sirianni's resume. But now I have to be fair. What you just said, David Dennis Jr., is vital. What is the job of the coach from the football perspective in terms of the player relationships? Go ahead.
0: Well, yeah, I mean, because there's basketball. I mean, it's 5 guys on the court, 12 guys on the team. Like, you can see to me, like, the real sort of effects of bad chemistry in guys who don't get along in basketball, right? Missed screens, missed defensive assignments, you know, not kicking it to the guy and different points. I understand his quarterback and your star receiver, but I mean, there should not be a relationship that is so bad that it, you know, throws the team off this much when you have a guy tossing to a dude, just run your route. You know, like, unless we're hearing something about, like, Jalen Hurts was missing them wide open or A.J. Brown wasn't running routes in a certain way and there was that sort of, like, these two dudes just did not like each other. I just do not see how it could have gotten this bad where A.J. Brown is, you know, even not on the team, but the way that it sort of impacted this squad, like, as much as we could talk about the coaching and the Eagles, they have thrived maybe because of or in spite of emotional or personnel disarray this entire time. I just don't understand how it can get this bad between a quarterback and a wide receiver that your whole team kind of falls apart from.
1: Yeah, and I think that the examples, knowing we were right to speculate on it, knowing there were clearly issues, whatever terminology you want to use, I think where it popped up last year was the other way, in that you would think, oh, these two guys don't like each other. They don't want to work with each other. Mm. I actually think Jalen Hurts tried to force the ball at times to A.J. Brown too much, almost to make up for the personal relationship stuff that we all were talking about. I mean, there was a stretch. Now, it's good teams-ish, but the November 16th through December 8th, that feels like kind of the core of when things really peaked. How do I know that? Number of targets. He 11, 10, 12, 13. And before that, he did not have over 9 except for one game against the Rams earlier in the season. I think he overcompensated because of the bad relationship. And in those games, I'm not solely attributing it to that because obviously there's more guys in the field, but they were 1-3, Detroit, Dallas, Chicago, and the Chargers.

0: Chargers. Again, decent teams in there. But I said it during the course of the season last year. If these guys are not on the same page, I think it's materializing through overcompensation of, oh, Jalen Hurts under center. There's AJ. I'm just going to throw to him because he needs more targets. And whereas in your case that you're bringing up with basketball, it could be like, well, I'm not passing this guy the ball. He stinks or she stinks. You know, WNBA, NBA, whatever it is. I think it was overcompensation last year for these guys.
1: Well, I mean, whatever the case is, like, there's no way it should have gotten this bad, though. You know, I mean...
0: whose fault is that? Is that Sirianni? Is that Hurts? Is that AJ? I mean, the obvious answer is all of them, but, like, if you had to pinpoint one, now that we know he's cool with everybody but the one guy.
1: Yeah, I mean, to me, this got to fall on Sirianni. It really does. Like, it's got to fall on this dude. I mean, we'll have to sort of... Unless a football person can explain to me exactly how a quarterback wide receiver relationship can get so bad that a whole team could feel the effects of it that poorly. I mean, Jalen Hurts. Part of this, I don't know. Like AJ Brown was his outlet. That's the guy you get the ball to when you're under pressure. That's your first read when you are under pressure. You win against good teams in those four stretches. In that four game stretch, they were 1-3. Part of it is just possibly that hey, this is the guy I need when I'm getting pressured. And maybe there's a thing of like AJ Brown being like, hey, give me the ball all these other times too. Like there's all of these sort of psychoanalyses that we can do. But for me, like a wide receiver, a quarterback not getting along, you should still be able to function as a team.
0: All right, we're going to do a lot more on this as the show progresses because obviously newsy yesterday that AJ Brown confirming what we all knew, which was, well, he didn't say, you're right, I had a bad relationship with Jalen Hurts. It's, I got all love for Philadelphia. We won a Super Bowl there together.
1: He didn't say, y'all were wrong.
0: Well, that's true. That's true. He did not say, you guys totally made this up.
1: Yeah.
0: He was honest. Oh, have you talked to your teammates? Yeah. Jalen? No. Okay. Well, I mean, at no point, if they were so close, there was no text of, hey, I know it didn't end well. We got to reign together. 20 years from now, we're going to celebrate together. We'll get to we may not talk until, like, there's a way of doing that exit, even when you got beef with someone, where it's like, they can't take this away from us, even if we ain't the same as we used to be.
1: And there's also the Shaq method, where he would talk about Kobe and just lie through his teeth the whole time. Hey, me and Kobe never had a problem. Everything was great. But, you know, like, we never beefed. He said that through the entirety of his career.
0: Well, that's true. AJ was honest.
1: You're right. Right. You know, like, at least he lied like Shaq. That's one way to do it. You know, that's one way. There's a lot of different ways to do it. But there's a fact that this dude, there was best man at your wedding situation or whatever, and then it deteriorates past that. We know something is up, and we know that the non-answer was kind of an answer.
0: David Dennis Jr., in for Canty and Smalls today. Evan Cohen with you. David, you and I both love WWE wrestling, Monday Night Wars back in the day, NWO, the Generation X. Is there something in sports developing that could be NWO DX Part 2? We will discuss next. We're on Sportsmanlike, presented by Progressive Insurance.
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8: 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ESPN 2. 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Evan Cohen with you. All right, David, so you heard that intro about LIV and PGA. There's so much drama now once again popping up here with LIV and PGA. Basically, LIV's falling apart. A lot of the golfers are talking about the idea of re-entering, or it's been talked about re-entering the PGA Tour. I want to just go back in time. You and I are both wrestling fans. You are a brilliant writer. I want you on the spot, verbally, to write a one-minute explanation for those that are unaware of this. What were the Monday Night Wars, NWO and DX specifically, WWE, WCW, et cetera? Explain what that was.
10: All right, so WWE, Vince McMahon Wrestling Company, they basically had control of wrestling in across the country. WCW, Ted Turner, billionaire, used some of their money to compete with WWE directly. In the 90s, they had their wrestling show at the exact same time, Monday nights. So people, audience, they were fighting for audience. And they won the war, had the better ratings for, I think, 82 straight weeks or something like that. WWE was on their heels. A lot of people left WWE to go to WCW for more money and things like that. WWE ended up having the company that outlasted WCW, and a lot of these folks who are at WCW had to come crawling back to WWE, and in the midst of them crawling back to WWE, Vince McMahon and the folks who were over WWE made their lives pretty much hell for the first few months. They kind of had to take their licks when they came back and grovel, and Vince McMahon gave this famous sort of speech when it happened about how he was going to crush everybody there like ants, and that's basically how that thing kind of ended.
8: Boy, he's good. Read his stuff, Antscape, ESPN.com. David Dennis Jr. is a phenomenal writer, and writing that up right there was excellent. So we say that to get to this. Do we have something on the horizon here? Could there be something awesome for sports? Even if you're the person out there that's not this diehard golf fan, could we potentially have something here? LIV v. PGA. We heard about it years ago. This is

0: not about could they beat the BJ. They lost, right? They already lost, and they're trying to figure out what to do now. And Rory McIlroy was asked yesterday, of course, on the PGA Tour, about the idea of the LIV golfers coming back to the PGA.
1: Rory Scotty was asked about the possibility of LIV guys coming back and whether they bring value, in your opinion. Are there guys, if it goes away, that should be allowed back?
2: I mean, I'd argue, have they brought value to LIV? You know, I think PGA Tour is in a really good spot. You know, I'm pretty sure if the PGA Tour were handed $6 billion, you know, it would have done a better job of it.
0: Mike, drop. Talk to him. McIlroy. That was unbelievable yesterday when Rory said that. I mean, he ain't wrong, right? LIV brought the value to the individual golfers. They got a gazillion dollars. What value in return? Hence why some of the money is probably drying up of like, we're not getting the ROI, return on investment here. All of that said, is there something here? I have been trying to pitch this idea to have the re-entrance tournament, as you heard. Maybe it's not the PGA golfers. Maybe the PGA says, okay, LIV, all you golfers out there that left us, we're going to have one tournament every year where one person is exempt from paying any kind of penalty, and the PGA gets the profit off of it. None of the players get paid. The PGA make it their tournament. And the winner gets back into the PGA Tour as if it's, you know, Royal Rumble, basically, and one guy left at the end. What do you think?
3: There's got to be something. Because, like, when we were talking about WWE and WCW, like, the WWE guys left for more money. They left for better opportunities that they thought. Like, the PGA Tour guys who went for LIV, they went, like, it was so, we got to remember how nasty this was. Like, how kind of, like, disgusting this was for a lot of these dudes. Because there were some guys who would say, I don't believe in LIV. I don't like the politics of what they had going on. And then they would go, like, a week later and, like, be out there because the money was speaking too much to them. Like, there's a bunch of just, like, extra layer of nastiness that was a part of this, as folks were saying, this LIV stuff is not good, man. This is like not, this doesn't feel good. This feels gross that you are doing this. And they went anyway. I'm with you that there's got to be some sort of, but maybe you're nicer than me. I'm just like, maybe y'all got a caddy for some of these PGA dudes before you can come back or
0: that
3: something.
0: Would be
3: like,
0: good.
3: Like, you know what I'm saying? Like,
0: so you want to do like a punishment style?
3: Yes,
0: versus,
3: like an embarrassment ritual is what you guys deserve for what you did to like to disgrace yourselves. To go over to LIV and fail in the process, all because you were lining your pockets, and the press conferences and the way that you justified this, the way that you made it seem like you were doing something other than just cashing out and flushing your morals down the toilet. They deserve some sort of embarrassment ritual to get back in the PGA.
0: So in theory, you don't want any kind of competition like I'm coming up with, like any kind of like, you know, March Madness style tournament or whatever it is amongst the LIV players that the PGA gets the profit off of, and then one of them gets re-entrance. You want, in theory, for you to wake up on an April morning, flip on the Masters, and look at Bryson DeChambeau caddying for Rory McIlroy. Not playing against him. You want Bryson or John Rahm caddying for Scottie Scheffler. That's what you want. That's what David Dennis Jr. wants. You want punishment, almost like a college pledge to a sorority or a fraternity. That's what you would like here.
3: Look, I was raised on Mike Awesome coming from WCW and losing the Brooklyn Brawler or whoever. Like,
0: You guys
3: were champions in WCW, you're losing to jobbers. This is the world that I was raised in. If we're going to make the comp all the way. Job out to the guys in the PGA tournament.
4: Well, if we're really making the comp, none of those top WCW guys came over after WCW folded. Like Hogan and Goldberg and Sting and all those guys didn't come over for like a couple years after WCW folded.
0: Well, they did at some point, though.
4: Yeah, they did at some point, but they didn't have to right away. They waited. Sting didn't come for a decade.
3: Well, this is why. They did not come. So their contracts, this is sort of getting in the weeds here, their contracts were tied directly to Turner. They were not WCW contracts. So their contracts were directly Turner contracts.
4: So you're saying they didn't come over because they had a lot of money.
3: They had a lot of. If they didn't come back, if they came back, they would have breached those contracts. They wouldn't get paid out for the next 2 or 3 years.
0: But David, you see, Pat Costello is an interesting person with this because he is simultaneously both a diehard golf guy and a diehard wrestling guy. Have we presented to you, Pat Costello, any good idea that you would say, you know what? That could get people interested. Where our wonderful team at ESPN says, you know, we should get that event. We should get that thing on our air. Whether it's David's idea of them literally caddying or my idea of the LIV tournament on the PGA Tour for re-entrance.
4: The closest is the all of the LIV player tournament for like an immediate exemption onto the PGA Tour. And the rest of the guys would just have to go and do whatever to try to get back. That's the closest thing to a good idea.
0: And you could do that once a year for the next 5 years, the re-entrance tournament. Yeah, right?
3: Hey, you guys cashed out. You guys took this gig so that you can have enough money to live on forever. Live off of that money for a little bit and come and play a tournament to come back.
0: 888-SAY-ESPN, 888-729-3776. Is there any fun, creative, or competitive? I think that's what we're looking for, right, David? Either the fun, creative, which would be moral and ethical. David's not suggesting anything wrong. A guy caddying for another guy, no big deal, right? Now, maybe it's a little demoralizing and demeaning to some extent.
3: Get demoralized.
0: Well, no, that's right. You have a right to say that. Is there any fun idea for the re-entrance for the LIV guys / competitive idea? Like, is there anything to this? We're trying to create this where somehow, some way, we get a call from our wonderful leadership team at ESPN saying, you know, we're in talks with the PGA Tour because of something that came out of Unsportsmanlike. What a great idea that Unsportsmanlike had that, and they're great fans of the show and hosts and contributors of the show, producers. We're now going to do this. This is a great idea. We now are going to make DeChambeau and Rahm and all these guys on the LIV Tour do this for re-entrance. It's not the 25 mil. It's this. 888-SAY-ESPN, 888-729-3776. Give us that fun, creative idea / competitive idea to get the LIV guys back onto the PGA Tour. I'll give you a great idea when it comes to painting interior or exterior, and that is with Sherwin-Williams. 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
3: When you talk about Tariq Skubal, you immediately go Donnie. 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When you talk about a guy like Myles Garrett, the first name that comes to mind is Rams. 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When you think about Myles Garrett, the rumors began, George, last basketball season when Myles Garrett showed up in the ESPN LA suite.
2: Yeah.
3: People started circulating it around. 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
13: After those two games, then I think we'll be closer to at least having a better idea.
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15: I think Todd's approach to putting out there whoever they think will give them the best chance to win is allowing this quarterback competition to play out the way that it should.
16: 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I would start Deshaun Watson, and let's just see what he has.
6: We are on Sports Tonight here on ESPN Radio, ESPN 2. We are presented by Progressive Insurance, along with David Dennis Jr. and for CeCe and Smalls, Evan Cohen with you. All right, we're going to get to the Browns and the latest comments by Shedeur Sanders in just a couple of minutes here. But people want to weigh in at 888-SAY-ESPN, 888-729-3776, on the best ideas for re-entrance for the LIV players into the PGA Tour. LIV's falling apart. Rory pummeled them yesterday by saying they basically brought no value to the LIV Tour. Why do we need to have them come back to the PGA Tour? David Dennis Jr., you have said the re-entrance should be caddying for a player in a tournament. Basically, you want the visual of Bryson caddying for Scheffler or Rory, John Rahm doing the same. I have said, let's put them in a tournament against each other on ESPN that the players have to show up to by themselves on their own. PGA Tour basically gets to capitalize on a brand new tournament they're creating, the re-entrance tournament. One player wins, that player gets in. It's how I would think it could be cool. Dave in Pennsylvania watching on ESPN2. Morning, Dave.
17: Good morning.
6: What's your idea for this?
17: So I like the idea of the tournament, but don't drag it out for 5 or 10 years, one winner per year. Make the 3 through 5 maybe allowed back into the PGA. That way you get those guys back in their prime. You want the best players against the best players.
6: Interesting thought. Thanks for the call, David. I'm not in on that, David Dennis Jr. I can't have 3 to 5. That makes it too easy.
18: Yeah, yeah. Also, I agree. And also, I think, Evan, you're not demoralizing them nearly enough. I want to hone in on this. For people who left their morals at the door, we should add demoralizing to this.
19: And why would the LIV guys do that? For what reason would they be like, yeah, I'll carry Scotty's bag? Well, they'd never in a million years do that.
6: It would be funny, but they'd never do it.
18: But also, here's an adjustment to Evan, your tournament.
6: Yeah.
18: I get your tournament. Make it putt-putt.
6: Mini golf?
18: Make it mini golf.
6: Wait a second.
18: Add to the embarrassing. Go to...
6: Wait, why would mini golf be embarrassing? That would be fun.
18: Go to big gyms, arcades, and more. And whatever, in Wisconsin somewhere, and have the dudes line up and do some putt-putt.
6: Are we taking shots at Wisconsin, where I went to school and I spent a lot of years? Why does my school and my state that I spent years in have to take a stray like that?
18: I just heard they got superior putt-putt in Wisconsin.
6: Is that true? Does Wisconsin... You call it putt-putt, I call it mini-golf. Is that where you're from?
18: That's the same thing, right? Louisiana. Putt-putt, mini-golf is the same thing.
19: Definitely regional.
6: Really? Well, you're from Louisiana originally. I'm from New York originally. I didn't realize. This is like a pop and soda thing?
18: You've never heard putt-putt before?
6: Obviously, I have, because I knew exactly what you were talking about. Yeah. I just wouldn't refer to it. Like, I took my kids mini-golfing a couple of weeks ago. You would say,
18: You're just trying to class up a thing that everybody... It's putt-putt.
6: It's mini-golf.
19: I say mini-golf.
6: You're from the Northeast, Cam. So am I.
18: Well, that feels like...
6: Rob, we got to put this up at Unsports ES. Rob does all of our social and digital. You're saying putt-putt. He's from Ohio. Wow, I didn't realize that. I don't know where people say it. Is it putt-putt or mini-golf at Unsports ESPN?
18: You don't need all this pomp and circumstance. You're not playing mini-golf. It's not mini-golf. You're not You're putt-putt. You're putting. You're putting.
6: Dan in Minnesota, watching on ESPN2, before you get to your point, is it putt-putt or mini-golf?
20: I always call it putt-putt.
6: Wow.
18: There you go.
6: Wow. Okay. Man. Go ahead.
20: Yeah, in fact, the course near me growing up, that was what it was called, was putt-putt, so it just kind of stuck. Mm. Anyways, morning, fellas.
6: Morning.
20: You know, I'm kind of taking David's path on this whole thing. You know, the public investment fund tried to buy influence and bully their way into American sports. And investing is one thing. But how they did it and the contentious mess that it became. No, I'm on the PGA side of this whole thing, and Rory nailed it perfectly. So having said that, I want their return, if they want to get back into the PGA Tour, I want them to be the Biff Tannen, polishing cars, detailing cars, instead of the bully that they were at the beginning of the movie.
18: Yes. Thank you.
6: Oh, my God.
18: Lean into it.
6: You go to a golf tournament, and all of a sudden you're like, wait, John Rahm and Bryson DeChambeau are washing my car.
18: They're the valet.
6: How did that happen? Wait, what?
18: Oh, my God. I love it. That was a perfect call. Perfect call. First he affirmed the putt-puttness, and then he came up with the beautifully demoralizing idea.
6: This is going to be interesting. I just got a note from ESPN Milwaukee's own Josh DiMaggio. ESPN Milwaukee, okay?
18: Mm-hmm.
6: In the state of Wisconsin, where you just said putt-putt. He said it's called mini-golf. So the state you used as your example, we are getting word from our great station ESPN Milwaukee, 94.5 in Milwaukee, that we are a part of every day.
18: Mm-hmm.
6: And Josh is saying, no, mini-golf.
18: But you're not doing all the golf things. You're only putting.
19: So it turns out putt-putt's a brand.
6: Oh, David giving free plugs. This makes matters worse for him.
19: It's
6: you cannot do this.
19: Putt-putt's a subsection of miniature golf.
18: Wait, it's a brand? So wait, what's the brand? What is the
6: putt-putt,
18: brand?
6: Putt-putt, obviously.
18: But like, what do you do? Who is Putt-putt?
19: Putt-putt LLC.
18: Who is Big Putt-putt?
6: Well, but is that like one of those Kleenex tissue things where somebody was like, hey, give me a Kleenex?
19: Yes, that's exactly what it is.
6: Mm. So you're hyping a brand that is not a partner of Unsportsmanlike nor ESPN Radio.
18: You have
6: gone on a huge leap here.
18: This track, because in the South, we say Coke for everything in a lot of places.
6: Again, like, more brands that you're just giving out here.
18: Let me get a Coke for all
19: Yeah, but that's for anything. Wait, for any soda?
6: So if you want like a Sprite or 7-Up, you say, give me a Coke?
18: Yeah, a lot of people. Yeah, it's like, I just want a Coke. And then they'll be like, well, what do you want? Let me get a Sprite.
19: That's crazy.
6: That's insane. That's even you. I understand.
18: I'm going to grab a Coke.
6: Wait a minute. I understand you're from Louisiana. You live in Georgia. I get all of that. And you want to represent the South. And you do a great job at that. Even you have to admit, David Dennis Jr., that is utterly insane.
18: It's just how we do things. You know?
6: You can't order a Coke and then get a Sprite and say, no, I meant a Sprite. Like, that's not the same thing.
18: Some people are just like, I'm going to go grab a Coke. And then you go into the store and then get...
19: You get like an orange soda.
18: Whatever you want.
6: Hold on. There's a difference here. Are you saying you're with... Let's say you and your wife are together. Uh-huh. And you're stopping to get gas. And you say, hey, I'm going to run inside. I got to get a Coke. That's different than ordering a Coke at a store, restaurant, whatever it is, and expecting, as Pat said, an orange soda to come back.
18: You go into the store. Like, you stop at the gas station. Hey, I'm going to run and grab a Coke. And then it may be... grabbed a Dr. Pepper.
6: That's crazy. That's a little... But, Pat, that's a little bit better than ordering it and expecting something totally different.
18: I'm not just like, tell the waiter, hey, let me get a Coke, and then just like, it's waiter's choice.
6: How you made it seem.
19: If you sit down at a restaurant and say, can I have a Coke? And they'll say, which one do you want? And you'll say, can I have a Pepsi?
18: Well, first of all, I'm adamantly against... One of my biggest pet peeves at restaurants, when I'm like, can I have a Coke? And we have Pepsi products. Can you have a Pepsi? And they're not even remotely the same thing.
19: And you're like, no, I wanted a Sprite, actually.
18: They're not. Hey, you know, hey.
6: No, but Pat, it's not even that he wants a Sprite. It's that he expects the waiter or waitress to know he'd want a Sprite by ordering a Coke.
18: No, that's not. That's
19: no. This is why you guys
18: call things mini golf, because you just don't understand. It's because
19: we call things by the right names.
18: That's right. You say sometimes, hey, I'm going to go grab a Coke. Let me get a Coke. I'm going to get a Coke. And the options are aplenty, even though you said Coke.
6: I got one more idea for Liv re-entrance. Okay? One more idea, quickly. Mm-hmm. What if TGL, Matt Barry sitting there at Palm Beach Gardens, Florida, on ESPN, a TGL event, Liv versus PGA?
18: There you go.
6: That could be a good one. Just throwing that out there. 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
16: 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I would start Deshaun Watson, and let's just see what he has.
6: We are on Unsportsmanlike here on ESPN Radio, ESPN 2. 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Evan Cohen with you. By the way, a million tweets already. Do you call it putt-putt or mini-golf at Unsports ESPN on Twitter? David and I debating it. David saying it is putt-putt. I'm saying it's mini-golf. And there's a lot of both answers on the Twitter there. We will get into some of those comments as the show continues here, David. But let's get into the aforementioned Cleveland Browns because, as we know, they're in a quarterback competition right now. You're shaking your head before I even do the setup. Go ahead.
18: This is the... I'm so annoyed. Annoyed is like not even, it's so underselling how I feel about the idea that Deshaun Watson may be starting for the Cleveland Browns week one. And all of the decades of the Cleveland Browns embarrassments, Deshaun Watson taking the field to start week one in the year 2026 of our Lord is the most embarrassing thing that the Browns would have ever done.
6: Why?
18: Because the guy has not been good for half a decade. Nobody wants him. Fans don't want him. People do not like him for very clear, obvious, off-the-field reasons as well. He has not shown to be good at all. You have a guy in Shedeur Sanders who I don't even know if he's good. I don't even know if Shedeur Sanders is good or not because he has not really had much of a shot to show if he belongs on the field, if he's starting, he belongs in the NFL. And you are going to roll out Deshaun Watson seemingly just because you've paid him or owe him tens of millions of dollars when every other franchise in this position just gets rid of the guy and eats the money because that's what they do. And you're going to throw Deshaun Watson out there for what? From what we're talking about, this team, people are saying a quarterback away, decent quarterback away. Deshaun Watson is not that decent quarterback. There's nothing to show me that he is good, and he's not even popular within the fan base. There is literally zero reason to have Deshaun Watson out there on the field. And there's really not a reason to have him still on your team right now. In terms of Cleveland Browns embarrassments, this is right at the top for having Deshaun Watson. Not signing him is probably top five, and putting him on the field in 2026 is the top.
6: What would you like them to do right now?
18: Move on from Deshaun Watson, start Shedeur Sanders, and plan
6: Define moving on from him. I just want to make sure we're clear on this. Like, cut him altogether?
18: If you can, yeah. If you can cut him, I'm sure you probably still can. Get rid of the guy, because like, I don't even know if I want him in my locker room. I don't even know if I want him around. I don't want him around these young dudes. Get rid of this guy. Get him out of here. Start Shedeur Sanders, and if he's not good, stink, and then get a good quarterback in 2027.
6: So here's, well done by you. People are certainly going to react to that one.
0: here's the crazy part. I didn't even get through the setup of this. You gave us the punchline of it.

0: And yet, I would argue, Shador is still handling himself really well through all of the mishigas that you just brought up, right? Like, I think that's the untold part of this, is that I'm sure Shador Sanders and Deion, Hall of Famer, have had the conversation of, like, Deion saying to his son, you have to be better. You have allowed someone else to be in that mix. Like, that's the dad mentality and the football knowledge of Deion. But simultaneously, they're probably both saying, I can't believe this is the guy that I have to compete with, but I still have to beat him in that competition. And I'm glad you, like, I thought what you just did was very fair, because it was very critical of the Browns slash Deshaun. But also, you were careful. I noticed what you did there, David Dennis Jr., and you're right. You cannot also then praise the Shador on-field stuff because he hasn't pulled away. I'm sure they would love him to pull away in this quarterback competition, no?
1: Do they? Like, I don't know. Like, I don't know if the thing is, like, the Browns have seemingly been so determined to, we're going to try this Deshaun Watson thing out. Like, for me, if they're anywhere close to each other, it should be Shador Sanders, and I feel like they're still close to each other, but the things the Browns have done, hey, Shador's going to start in practice. Well, actually not, Deshaun Watson. We're going to praise Deshaun Watson. Looks like he's having fun out there in the preseason game, even though he don't look good. Like, it seems like they are determined to go to Deshaun Watson. Now, of course, if Shador Sanders had blown him out the water, I would assume he would start, but right now the Browns just seem determined to go to Deshaun Watson. And to your original point, Shador Sanders, regardless of how his shortcomings as a quarterback, which there are many, he has always said the right thing. I mean, since he's coming to the league, when it comes to these quarterback situations, the quarterback controversy, the things he said, he's kind of always said the right thing and handled himself well. The question is, how good of a quarterback is he? And that's something we don't know.
0: Let's hear from Shador, who did not have the greatest of preseason games in their game against the Chicago Bears over the weekend. Here is what Shador Sanders had to say yesterday about not sweating Saturday's start.
2: I'll say every day of my life is important. Every day is important. I wouldn't say it's a day that's not important. So that's just another day going out there doing what I got to do, honestly. I don't really feel anxiety or any pressure, you know, going into things like that anymore, because it's like, that's how I approach everything. So, you know, it's just another day of going to work, you know. That's all it is for me.
0: He's really good at a young age of saying words that actually give you nothing. And that is partially... No, seriously, that is part of, like, that's the veteran. Like, how do you speak with a smile to fans and media without giving any competitive edge to anyone else? And when I say giving a competitive edge to anyone else, creating a controversy within your own team gives a competitive edge to the other team automatically, because you're worried about stuff that is not your opponent. But all of this said, there is a fascinating through line here between stinky teams in the NFL right now. Mm-hmm. If I said to you, take the Browns uniform off of them, put a neutral uniform that we've never seen on them of an NFL team and take the name of the team off of them, and I did the same thing for the New York Jets, both of them are ripe for a franchise quarterback. Mm-hmm. I think both the Browns and the Jets actually have the building blocks where, hypothetically, a franchise quarterback, if ever available, would say, I kind of like that group over there. The problem is the laundry. The player is going to, and the agent and the team around that player, obviously are going to say, are you really going to sign up to play for the Jets? Are you really going to sign up to play for the Browns? But the reality is, they're actually building everything outside of the quarterback position pretty well right now.
1: Well, and also what these teams have in common, like bad teams, like teams make bad choices that impact them. The Browns make franchise-altering mistakes that devastate them for years and years to come. They made a franchise-altering, I won't even call it a mistake, bad move that landed them Deshaun Watson, and things like that take you years and years to recover from, and that's why they're in the position they're in right now.
0: Do you think they're a quarterback away?
1: I do think, yeah, they have enough talent around them. Yes, they're a quarterback away. The problem is for a team like the Browns, a quarterback away means a whole lot more than it does for some of these other franchises.
0: Yeah, and that's why you group them with the Jets, right? Yeah. It's because, like, they are a quarterback away, except for they're the Browns and the Jets. We're on Sportsmanlike. We're presented by Progressive.
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0: 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Like, oh, what if Michael Jordan said, hey, come to my restaurant, let's have a drink. Oh, what are you going to do? I'm not going to drink. I'm not going to fake it. I can't do that. Now, that would be tough.
17: You would do it.
0: You think I would?
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0: Mike and I met up for a drink? 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
17: 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Evan Cohen with you. And no, Michael Jordan and I have not met up yet, but MJ, if you're listening or any of the team, part of Jordan Brand listening, feel free to reach out to me, and I will happily meet up with you. I'll clear my schedule.

0: 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You don't need to do that. I don't.
1: 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I don't know. Maybe.
0: 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Well, first of all, if you missed us in the first hour, shame on you. You should have been here. We had a good conversation about A.J. Brown, basically confirming what we all knew last year, that he and Jalen Hurts clearly did not get along. He's spoken to everybody on the Eagles, basically, or a lot of people on the Eagles, just not that guy, the guy that he's known for his whole life, that they had a great relationship. They won a Super Bowl together. He's got love for the Eagles. Didn't say anything bad about Jalen Hurts at all. Just confirmed they haven't spoken and kind of gave us that opportunity to say everything we speculated on last year was probably pretty damn true. Rory McIlroy had a mic drop moment saying, okay, well, the Live guys want to come back. Will they provide value? Well, they didn't provide value to the Live Tour. Why do we want them back here? An amazing thing. And Shedeur Sanders continues to handle himself well, regardless of the circumstances there in Cleveland, says all the right things. David Dennis Jr., a major issue with the way in which the Browns are operating, and says the fact that Deshaun is even in the quarterback competition right now is the most egregious thing the Browns have done over the last however many years. We also saw a five-team NBA trade last night. Now, while David Dennis Jr. and I are, I might say this lovingly, losers, when it comes to like breaking down the bench of the Clippers and the Nuggets.
1: Michael Jordan will hang out with me for a second time.
0: Okay, you can't, whoa, stop everything. What do you mean a second time?
1: He would, if we hung out for the first time, he would hang out with me for a second time.
0: Wait, have you hung out with MJ or not?
1: No, I have not, but I'm just saying.
0: But you just made it seem like you hung out with MJ.
1: No. The conversation with you was that if you hung out with Michael Jordan, he would not hang out with you for a second time. If I found myself hanging out with Michael Jordan, he'd be like, hey, that guy's cool.
0: When I'm in Atlanta, you definitely just made it seem like you've hung out with Michael Jordan.
2: No, he was distancing himself from you when you grouped you and him together as losers, and he was saying, I'm not a loser. MJ would hang out with me twice.
1: Yes. Anyway. I think clearly everybody understood that, right? It's kind of like when you ask for a Coke and everybody understands you.
2: Yeah, everyone understands that for sure.
1: Everybody understands it.
2: No, I actually meant Sprite.
0: Five-team NBA trade last night, and it centers around Peyton Watson, who was with the Nuggets, and he goes to Cleveland, a four-year, $88 million deal, sign and trade, along with Cam Whitmore, Dennis Schroeder to Charlotte, Trey Mann to Washington, Max Strus to L.A., and Julian Reese, a 31 first-round pick from Cleveland and a 32 second-round pick from Sacramento going to Denver. Okay, ESPN.com has all the information. Bobby Marks put out a great video breaking down the trade on YouTube at BobbyMarks42 on Twitter, our front office insider. David, the fallout last night amongst fans and media was the Denver Nuggets may be the franchise that does the least for a superstar in all of sports. That they look at Jokic won a title against the Heat years ago, and since then, basically everyone that was a major contributor at any point or could have been a major contributor, they let go. The one guy they kept, Christian Brown, has been a major disappointment by way of the contract, a five-year deal, over $100 million, whatever it was, and he hasn't been that great. Is there a team in sports, in your mind, that has done less for a superstar than Denver has for Jokic?
1: Golden State Warriors, without even hesitating.
0: Go ahead.
1: In the last 5 years, without even hesitating, the Golden State Warriors, which is why your insistence on sort of marrying these two franchises together and planting the seeds of the Jokic and Warriors thing is so, you know, whatever. Because the two franchises have both taken their stars kind of for granted. The Nuggets have made poor decisions with who they were going to give their money to, namely Christian Brown, and that's why they've been left without, you know, basically giving away their prospect. Like, the guy that they were going to have was to build, you know, as a future star with Jokic, they're not reaping the benefits of that and giving him away essentially for nothing. The Golden State Warriors, by the same token, have basically for the last 7 years, they got those draft picks, the Wiseman picks in 2020-21, have talked about building for this future while preserving the present or whatever. They have done essentially nothing to build around Stephen Curry. He's only had all-stars in the 2022. He's only played with an all-star in 2022. Draymond and Andrew Wiggins made all-stars that year, and they won a championship. Since then,

0: zero all-star teammates for Stephen Curry. Like, these teams are both taking their generational stars absolutely for granted.
1: All right, we need to get back to this conversation because that was a fascinating point. But Myron Metcalf just popped in.
0: Hey!
1: Matt and Myron, 3 p to 5 p Eastern time here on ESPN Radio. He's on First Take today at 10 a.m. Eastern. No big deal. But Myron has had a fascinating 24 hours here. Yeah. And while this conversation is really interesting, Myron's life is even more interesting.
2: Yeah. Yeah.
1: What has happened here? You and I have had a fascinating 24 hours together.
2: I'd like to apologize to the city of New York. If you hear about a black man in a blue suit who was looking in random windows, trying to open various doors throughout the city, it was me trying to find a studio. I couldn't find it. I circled the block. I asked people questions. New Yorkers don't.
1: This is
2: like
1: the
2: a lot
1: block.
2: Of questions.
0: Well, you know, the building
1: is the
0: it's
1: block.
0: It's a big building. This is not a. It's not a. You're not walking.
1: Wait,
0: into
1: I
0: a
1: need to give you more context.
0: Here.
1: So for those who are unaware, Myron is from Milwaukee, mm-hmm. lives in Minnesota. Okay, Myron covers college basketball and has a 5 day a week show. Matt Jones, Matt and Myron, 3 to 5 Eastern time. You also are not normally here in New York.
2: Mm-mm.
1: So what, you make the trip to New York, mm-hmm. and yesterday you called me. I was on another call.
2: Yeah.
1: You called me about something. I then called you back, and I got told off by both you off the air and Matt Jones on the air because I called you back.
2: Yeah, that wasn't our fault. That was on us. That was our fault because I didn't realize that you didn't realize that we were on. But Matt thought maybe you didn't watch the show. That was our concern.
1: I listened to this. Matt was doing. I have too many responsibilities. Matt's doing the show from a studio that I had to set him up at.
2: True.
1: And then he's asking me, do I need to bring a Comrex, which is a piece of radio equipment? I'm like, I don't know. How would I know this? Just do the show from the studio at 3 p.m. Eastern time. And then he, in the middle of the night, he's texting me about where the location for the studio is. I give him the location, and now you're lost.
2: I circled the block 3 times.
1: This is the block.
0: The building takes up the entire block. So I don't know how you did not get to the building. That is the block.
2: I had the navigation that you sent me.
1: Yeah.
2: And it was like you're 100 feet away. I don't know what happened. Next thing I know, I'm 1,000 feet away. And I got confused. I stopped. I'm looking around. I didn't really know what was going on. I'm trying to open doors. There's like a storage facility somewhere around here. I'm like, maybe this is...
1: You thought we were broadcasting from a storage facility?
2: I don't know. Maybe it was like some top secret Disney thing. You hit a button and it becomes a studio. I don't
1: know. Mickey comes out or
0: now,
1: something?
0: No,
2: I don't know if it was like
0: also,
2: Batman. I don't
0: also
2: know.
0: Also of note, there is usually a long line of people outside of the building.
2: Yeah.
0: Trying to go see the various shows that filmed there.
1: And of course, by the way, Rob Lorenzo, our genius who does all the
2: Thank
1: social,
2: so
1: has all of it now documented that we found Myron. This is amazing. In the middle of the street with his suitcase, just looking around.
2: I was standing on one intersection. I was standing for about like 3 minutes straight, just looking around. And at some point, people are kind of looking at me a little bit like, what's this? I'm not crossing the street. Mm-hmm. You know, I'm not moving. I'm just kind of stuck. And everyone can see, like, they know I'm not from here. I think they can see that right away. So
1: let's have you weigh in on a couple of things we've been discussing. Let's say you're going to play golf, but it's not at a golf course. It's at a place that would have 18 holes, and you'd only use the putter. What is that called?
2: It's called mini golf.
1: Thank you.
2: There's no other name. Is there another name for it?
1: Well, David Dennis Jr. thinks so.
0: It's called putt-putt.
2: No, I've never heard putt-putt.
0: Never heard putt-putt?
2: No, I've never. Mini golf is what I've always known it to be.
1: That's what I thought. That's what I thought. Next one. Is there a team in sports that has done less for a superstar than people believe the Nuggets have for Jokic? Last night, they make that trade. Peyton Watson, a young player they found, UCLA, I believe, draft pick, goes somewhere else because of salary cap purposes, sign and trade to the Cavs. Any sport that you think of a team, you're like, that team has done less for a superstar than boom.
2: Well, he got a championship, and any small market team's going to have a tough time attracting big free agents. So I think you're just limited in this NBA landscape. I think if you're trying to put Jokic in a position. But Josh Allen probably is number one, I would think.
1: Josh Allen, interesting.
2: Josh Allen, I don't know what they've done. You know, you got Keon Coleman making TikToks, whatever he's doing. You finally get DJ Moore, that has to work. But I think Josh Allen probably is the superstars on an island more than anybody.
1: What about in your town that you live in now, in Minnesota, for Justin Jefferson?
2: Well, we're going to see if Kyler Murray is the answer for that. I mean, he had Sam Darnold. They won 14 games, and the Vikings decided that he wasn't good enough to be their quarterback. He was good enough to win a Super Bowl somewhere else. They thought J.J. McCarthy was the guy. That was a miscalculation. And now you got to see if Kyler Murray. I'll tell you what, if this fails, Justin Jefferson will demand a trade. I think that's

0: That's what's on the line.
1: Maybe the most justified trade demand in the history of trade demands.
0: Yeah.
1: Like, literally, and, like, listen, somebody, you could sit there and say, I don't believe in trade demands. Yeah. Okay, it's 2026 in sports. It happens all the time. When we were growing up, that didn't happen. Okay, whatever. Although Kareem Abdul-Jabbar technically demanded out of Milwaukee to get to L.A. I think it worked for him. Sorry. But I think that in general, like, we're more used to that. If there's ever a justified trade demand, I think the Justin Jefferson trade demand would be a justified trade demand.
0: Yeah.
1: If this doesn't work this year with Kyler, obviously.
0: He's made a ton of money, and he's got a little town home in Minnesota. He's got to do something, Kyler Murray, to make Justin Jefferson want to stay.
1: 888-SAY-ESPN, 888-729-3776. Give us the team that you believe in all of sports has done the least to support its superstar. I brought up maybe Minnesota with Justin Jefferson. Myron Metcalf.
2: Oh, no.
1: David just saw the picture for the first time. It's on ESPN2 at On Sports ESPN. Matt Jones
2: You're
1: is going to have a field day with
2: facility,
1: this today.
2: A block. Why would you be in front of the storage facility?
0: David, I don't know. I was knocking on doors, trying to open doors.
1: This is amazing.
0: I'm a robbery suspect right now. That's what you don't realize.
1: But David Dennis Jr. gave us the Warriors for Steph, which is a fascinating one because I think they tried some things. It hasn't worked. Myron gives us Bills for Josh Allen. 888-SAY-ESPN. 888-729-3776. The team in all of sports that has done the least for their superstar. We'll get your phone calls in. Can you stay around?
0: Yeah.
1: Actually, you don't know where to go, so what's
2: it's
1: the difference?
2: It's going to take him an hour to get to the studio.
1: He's going to need us to actually take him there. We're on Sportsmanlike, presented by Progressive Insurance.
0: Hey, it's Myron Metcalf. Coming up Thursday, I'll be live in New York City, and we get you ready for week two of NFL preseason. That's Thursday. 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
3: People don't really eat waffles. 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
7: Yeah. We are on Sportsmanlike here on ESPN Radio. ESPN 2. We are presented by Progressive Insurance, along with David Dennis Jr., Myron Metcalf, in for CC and Smalls today. Myron found the... Why is David giving
4: hits.
7: Us a look?
4: I don't know. They're playing my hits. This is incredible.
8: There is an entire house dedicated to waffles.
4: Yeah, the waffle take. Okay, so...
8: I don't understand the waffle take.
4: I explained it. So, again, Waffle House... First off, Waffle House is like five states. Like, Waffle House, people don't realize that because if you live in the area... You got a lot of Waffle Houses. No disrespect to those people. No disrespect to the people who really buy waffles, eat waffles. But I'm telling you, for the most part, most people only eat waffles at hotels and when they're traveling. They don't eat them any other time.
7: What?
4: That's the reality.
7: You don't think people eat waffles at home?
4: Not like that.
7: My wife makes my kids homemade waffles all the time.
4: I think it's more rare than people think. I think we exaggerate.
8: Myron, how many states are there in the United States?
4: I think 50 last I checked.
8: 50. Yeah.
7: He walked around 48 of them this morning trying to find the studio, I think.
4: I was basically in Harlem this morning.
8: Waffle House is in 25 states.
4: Yeah, that's what they tell you. But I've been to a lot of states.
8: Are you saying that, this is Waffle
7: you know that
8: House propaganda?
7: It's illegal to do it that way. Like, you probably cannot say you're in a state for a company like that and then not actually be there. They probably are held to a little bit different standard, I would think, for a business that big.
8: How long are you in New York? How long are you in New York?
4: I'm in till tomorrow.
8: You're in till tomorrow. Yeah. Tonight, after the show, walking around, I'm scared to direct you to any place that's not within the 3-block radius of where you are right now.
4: Yeah, don't do that.
8: But if you get a head start, like this afternoon, maybe get there tonight.
4: Okay.
8: I would say Harlem is a decent area. They have a thing called chicken and waffles. I don't know if you've ever heard of this combination that people eat from time to time. That's not exactly in a Holiday Inn lobby there. It's a thing that people do.
4: Yeah, chicken and waffles is cheating, though. That's a combination. I'm talking about standalone waffles. That's the difference,
7: They're great. Standalone waffles.
8: Nobody eats any breakfast thing standalone. Nobody just eats just pancakes. It's a pancake and a meat.
4: We travel more than most people. And I travel to college. Like, I travel all over. And I'm telling you, in hotel lobbies is where you see people losing it over a waffle maker. I'm standing in line behind some dude who's making 4 waffles per kid for some reason. And it's just a mess. And I'm tired of it. 2 waffles per family at hotels. That's what I would propose.
7: Mm. Yeah, I think people eat waffles way more.
8: People eat waffles. And you're just making the point that people really, really enjoy waffles and the fact that they're making
7: That's true. They really dive in.
4: And David wants me to get lost in Harlem. That's the other thing I've learned from this conversation. He doesn't want me to make it to First Take
7: Harlem,
4: tomorrow.
7: Okay, you don't have no feel for Harlem, then, because Harlem is totally different than you think it is. Harlem is totally up and running in a great way. They have some awesome restaurants, great neighborhoods.
4: I've been all over this city.
7: That doesn't sound like it.
8: You were all over the city this morning trying to get to the building.
4: I need a refresher. That's what I need.
7: By the way, we have the picture up at Unsports ESPN and on ESPN2 right now of Myron getting lost all over the place. Rob is also putting together a full-fledged movie, basically, about the travels of Myron Metcalf.
4: Where was I?
7: Oh, my God. This is amazing.
8: This is like the terminal with Tom Hanks.
7: All right, so everybody's ripping the Denver Nuggets out there saying, oh, my God, you let go of another guy. Jokic is gone. I'm sorry, no, Jokic is not gone. Peyton Watson, sign and trade, goes to Cleveland, 4 years, $88 million. I don't know that they're that much closer to a title, by the way. The two guys that actually had the finals experience that you would say had some griminess, Max Strus and Dennis Schroeder, are no longer there. Oh, by the way, and James Harden will still be there, so automatically you're disqualified from actually winning a title based on that. But they make a move. A lot of people like the move. That's fine. I think in this case, though, the focus has been on Denver. That they keep doing things to hurt their team. And, oh, by the way, at the end of the season, Jokic is a free agent at the same time that the Golden State Warriors have $100 million in cap space. Just throwing that out there. The team in sports that has done the least for its superstar is, let's find out, 888-SAY-ESPN. Wayne in Virginia listening on 94.1 in Virginia. Morning, Wayne.
9: Hey, how's everybody doing this morning?
7: Great. What's going on? Well, Myron's not doing great, but other than David and I are.
4: Here.

0: So Myron, I am a big fan. Only time I can get Matt and Myron is on Saturday mornings. And
1: well, you're going to have a problem then moving forward.
2: We've actually never been on Saturday morning, so that's
3: interesting. We were on Sunday before.
1: Sunday.
2: Is that a different show?
0: Maybe it is Hammer Sunday. Maybe Sunday. It is Sunday. Yeah, sorry. But I love to banter back and forth between you and Matt. Really good show. Love that. So,
1: 3 to 5 Eastern.
0: My team is the California Angels or Los Angeles Angels now with Mike Trout. They've done nothing other than had Shohei Ohtani for a little bit, but other than that, they've done nothing. Just had a big, bright, shiny jewel and done nothing to keep the guy.
1: It's a good answer, but here's one thing I would critique on that. They went out and got Ohtani.
4: Yeah.
1: Anthony Rendon was a World Series MVP when they got him from Washington. Like, if you do that for, let's just use the two guys that you brought up, both of you, right? Buffalo for Josh Allen and the Warriors for Steph. You get a Hall of Famer, in essence, in Ohtani upon arrival, and you get a Finals MVP or a Super Bowl MVP. Like, that's pretty good. Like, because I was going to bring up, do we say that about Kansas City in terms of Mahomes, but they just got Kenneth Walker, like, who is a Super Bowl MVP, so at least they're helping him in that regard, maybe not the wide receiver position. So I think there is something to that. And Angels.
5: They also had Albert Pujols for a decade.
2: They did.
1: I actually think they've done a lot. I think it just hasn't worked.
2: Yeah.
1: And I give, like, I'm glad nobody said the Milwaukee Bucks yet, because I think they tried around Giannis. It just didn't work.
2: Well, you're limited, though, if you're in a small market. Like, you're limited on what you're going to get. If you don't get it through the draft, it's just hard to get free agents. They're not coming. You got to make a trade. They did that with Milwaukee. And I think the reality is Jokic won't win another championship in Denver. He'll have to go somewhere else to do that. But that's not going to happen.
1: Todd in West Virginia, listening on 102.3 ESPN in West Virginia. Morning, Todd.
6: Hey, good morning, guys. Pleasure, honor. It was going to be Miles until earlier this year. Bijan down in Atlanta. I mean, he's probably going to get stats, but you put 8 in the box, he's crushed all season. Real quick, though, do you say ping pong or table tennis?
1: Good one. Excellent question. Thank you for the call. Let's quickly hit on the Bijan. Bijan hasn't been there long enough for me to go like, oh, Atlanta's done him wrong. Like, I we're not there yet with that.
4: They're still building the team out, essentially.
1: Agreed.
4: And Drake London is pretty good. So.
1: But they do need a quarterback, and I don't think they have one. Forget whether we think they have one. I don't think they think they have one based on what we've seen so far. I say ping pong.
2: It's ping pong. There's no other name for it.
4: Ping pong.
1: Okay.
4: Ping pong.
5: That's the brand name.
4: So it's okay to produce the brand name in this instance, but not when we're talking putt putt. Okay, I got you.
1: I don't know what putt putt.
2: I've never heard putt putt.
1: You know what? It's amazing is his example of where people in his head call it putt putt. Was your home state that you or your native state, whatever you want to say, of Wisconsin? He literally goes, "Oh, I'm sure in Wisconsin they're playing putt putt."
2: Never.
1: And then Josh DiMaggio, ESPN Milwaukee, texts me, "We don't call it putt putt. We call it mini golf."
2: Yeah,
1: from
2: never,
1: Milwaukee.
4: Are there more putt putts or waffle houses in Wisconsin?
2: I don't. There's not a waffle house in Wisconsin, to my knowledge. It's in 5 states. I mean, that's 3.
1: It's gone from 25 down to 5. Andrew in Kansas,
2: cooking the numbers
1: on 100.7 in Kansas. Morning, Andrew.
7: Hey, morning. In his defense, I have heard it called putt-putt. I call it mini golf.
1: Hold on. If you were going to pull everyone in Kansas, more people would call it mini golf or putt-putt?
7: Oh, I would say mini golf.
1: Yeah. Okay. Yeah. Okay. Good.
2: Mini golf.
7: But I would say this: it is a small market problem. On the main subject, I know putt-putt's the other subject, but. It's definitely a small market problem. I've seen my Royals go through it with Salvi. Yes, we won a title, but that was guys through the farm system playing small ball. I just see it happening with Bobby Witt again, and I hate seeing it.
1: Yeah, but here's the problem. Thank you for the phone call. The problem with this whole thing about, like, oh, it's a small market thing, and that's why the Nuggets don't keep guys, is the ownership group is as rich of any ownership group there is.
2: That doesn't mean anything in the second apron world.
1: Understood. Oh, my God. I'm sorry. I'm distracted by you.
2: What'd I do?
1: Rob just put out the video of Myron Lost this weekend at Unsports. Or this weekend. This morning at Unsports ESPN. When he first found you before you saw him, you were looking up, like, in space for the building.
2: I was hoping that someone would help me.
1: David, wait till you watch this video. He's literally looking up as if somehow he's going to find someone in

0: in space. That's where they are. It's amazing.
1: Were you praying? Worried. Were you praying? Was there a prayer involved here?
2: It was getting nervous. I was getting to the point where I was like, I don't know where I'm at all of a sudden, and I needed someone to rescue me.
0: All right, we have the video.
2: Okay.
0: 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I love when Pat in my...
3: It froze.
0: Pat in my ear. We have the video, and it doesn't then play.
2: It didn't work.
0: You know what? Add on Sports ESPN. You'll see the video. All right, there was a major contract extension in the NFL yesterday. What does it mean for the other side of the ball for that team that that guy is on? We'll explain next. Myron's got a find, by the way. Now,
1: hold
0: the first
1: his
0: take.
1: Hand. Hold
0: the
1: his
0: first
1: hand.
0: Take
2: Please
0: meeting.
2: Help.
0: He's going to need help.
2: I do.
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7: Baker Mayfield reported to Bucs camp, doesn't have the new deal he wants, and now sources tell ESPN that he will play out the final year of his deal and become an unrestricted free agent.
8: Baker's not happy with what the Buccaneers offered, like Vita Vea, but Baker right now is going to bet on himself, and usually when Baker is betting on himself, he plays with a chip on his shoulder, and that's usually when he plays some of his best football.
9: These are two big names to pay attention to, just because I think that they're a contender in the NFC if they stay healthy.
10: We are on Sportsmanlike here on ESPN Radio, ESPN 2. We are presented by Progressive Insurance, along with David Dennis Jr., Evan Cohen with you. David in for CC and Smalls. Thank you to Myron Metcalf. You'll hear him 3 p. to 5 p. Eastern time today and see him on First Take, 10 a.m. Eastern on ESPN 2 today. I will be with him. There's a First Take meeting every day, obviously, prepping the show, David. As you know, you've been on a million times. And so Myron is on his way to the First Take meeting. I don't know that he's going to get there.
11: Yeah.
10: But he's on his way there.
11: He should join the team's meeting on his way so he can...
10: That's a good point. It doesn't have to be in person, but I specifically said to him...
11: I don't know why you set him up for that.
10: Well, I thought it would... Oh, I got a thumbs up. He's there. Rob got him there. Okay. I just thought it would be beneficial to him to be in person with the team for First Take, but you're right.
11: Maybe we should be there. You should have just sent him directly to the studio.
10: Wait a second. Hold on. Wait a minute. He's in a room by himself. Oh, they're not there. He's in a room by himself.
12: What do you mean they're not there?
10: I guess... Well,
11: you should have sent him directly to the studio.
10: The person I said that he should go and work with and go sit with may not physically be there today. He may be in Bristol or whatever else.
12: So this is your fault.
10: Yeah.
12: You got Myron lost.
10: Yeah, no, that one's on me.
12: What
10: a few days for Myron Metcalf.
11: Seems like somebody may want a lot of television time to himself, sabotaging co-host of First Date.
12: You're saying he's trying to get Myron not to be on the show so he can talk.
10: That's interesting.
11: Give me all the takes to myself.
10: Here's where
12: shots.
10: You go, and I give him the wrong location, sitting there. That's a good idea. You know what? Not bad.
11: Welcome to First Take with Evan Cohen and Evan Cohen.
10: No, it's Courtney and Jordan Rogers today. I think Shefty's on. We got a crew. Anyway, speaking of
12: Shefty. We'll see if Myron's there.
10: Yeah, we'll see if Myron's there. Shefty reported yesterday the Bucs and their star defensive tackle, Vita Vea, agreed to a one-year contract extension, adding $6 million to his $18 million this year to make it 24. In essence, he now has a two-year, $48 million deal with the Tampa Bay Bucs. It seems like about $30 million plus guaranteed. He's going to be there in the next couple of years. He's a big piece of their defense, both physically

0: In terms of his size and obviously what he does for that defense. Tampa, we know, coached by Todd Bowles, excellent defensive mind, excellent defensive coach. That's kind of where they start. But all the buzz around this team is around the quarterback in Baker Mayfield, who also wants a big deal. He said just a couple of days ago, we're going to shock some people this year. I don't know what shocking people means, because I think everybody expects them to probably be within the 8 to 10 win range, mm-hmm. somewhere around there. So that means you have to be above 10 or maybe... I mean, shock doesn't necessarily mean good. So maybe like, oh, we're going to be terrible. We're going to actually win 5 games this year. Yeah. I don't think that's what he meant. But now, David, does this make you think that they're closer to a Baker deal because one of the big deals is off the table for them, one left to go?
1: I don't think that he's going to sign this before. I think he's going to take this to the free agency. This is where all roads are leading. I don't think this has any impact on that. Baker Mayfield... seems to have sort of, you know, planted his flag on that. And I think the Tampa Bay is fine with that as well. I think we're going to look at him trying to figure things out next season. I don't think this has any impact on that at all.
0: Interesting. So the one less thing to do, all the focus on the one contract. And by the way, you know, there is an argument to be made that it is in Tampa's best interest to take the personal feelings out, which is hard, mm-hmm. and allow him to be mad this year for the sake of a guy that has always been better with the chip on his shoulder, and also to just flat out maybe not overpay him moving forward.
1: Okay, I want to hone in on the first part here.
0: Yeah,
1: this whole idea that Baker Mayfield's better with the chip on his shoulder. I need some better explanation, because that just seems like a thing that we kind of say, but we have not really deeply interrogated what exactly that means.
0: Okay, so. I'll just tell you what, you're a parent, I'm a parent. What I struggle with I struggle with many things as a parent. I'm not perfect. But what I struggle with as a parent is I know how to get my son, this is an example, so mad at me if we're playing one-on-one that he plays a brand of basketball that I wish he played when he was with his friends in practice or in games or whatever. Because, like, there's something that needs to be brought out of him because my son is just generally nice. And at times when you play sports, you need to be mean, as we know, right?
1: Yeah.
0: So whatever that is with Baker Mayfield, like whatever that comp would be of, like, how do you get him to that place where he's destroying everybody verbally, and the mental and verbal part of it then becomes, with Baker Mayfield, the physical part of it. I don't think everyone is always made up in that way, like your guy Steph Curry or Tom Brady or anybody, where, like, they just know, oh, game starts, I have to be killer. Like, not everybody's made up that way. Some people need that spark for the fire.
1: But when has Baker Mayfield, like, when, what is the, like, I understand he left, Cleveland, goes, and, like, he's better at Tampa Bay, right? Mm-hmm.
0: Two stops in between.
1: But a lot of people kind of, when they get in the right situation, they're a lot better. Like, this idea that Baker Mayfield has this sort of, like, killer instinct that comes out when he has a chip on his shoulder. I'm not sure that that's necessarily the case, or the dude just kind of ended up in a really good situation and played his best football in that really good situation.
0: Well, can I ask you a question off of this then? Is there any part of you that's wondering if the chip on the shoulder take that I've had, and kind of that the Bucks have allowed to be out there, maybe coded language for we don't want to pay him what he wants?
1: Yeah, I mean, that's kind of what it feels like, because also, if he plays better with a chip on his shoulder, why the hell will we ever sign him to a contract when that chip will go away? I don't want a dude, like, I want a dude who's great, and then, like, that chip on the shoulder thing, like Jordan, Kobe, Mahomes to a certain extent, Tom Brady, like, they'll go to this next level when they're really upset with somebody. I don't want somebody who's, like, decent, and you got to make them mad to be good. Like, that's not the chip on the shoulder that I want for that, I want to pay a lot of money for.
0: Well, I mean, CC always says it's hard to be hungry when you're full,
1: yes.
0: Right? And I apologize, CC, if I got that exact terminology wrong, but it's basically that take. And I think they just want Baker to be hungry. And the moment he's full, maybe they don't like him as much. But I think you're onto something. Listen, here's the reality. They don't want to pay him top of the market value, because think about the success they've had. They got him as a reclamation project on his fourth team. They paid him for quarterbacks, low money. Even the extension for quarterbacks and his productivity, low money. So is there a part of Jason Light and Mike Greenberg, not Greeny, in that front office and Todd Bowles as a head coach that sit back and say, we've done it with him. I think we can probably do it with the next guy. And also, this is the best QB draft, at least allegedly, in a long time. Maybe the next guy for a year with a QB in the first round is where we go, and maybe we shouldn't tie ourselves to high-level QB money. I think that's all on the table here, David. Like, I think
1: that's the most logical way to look at this. I don't think I hear you. I don't think there's a team that says we're going to not pay a guy that's worthwhile to us just to motivate him. That just does not seem like good front office logic. What seems like good front office logic is I don't want to pay this dude because I don't think he's worth the money that he's asking for. Like, that is sometimes the simple answer is the answer. I don't think that they're doing some sort of mental sort of test of him and saying, hey, we're going to get the best out of him by not paying him. I think they just say, this dude ain't worth the money that he's asking for, and we won't need another year of him to prove that. Because we watched Baker Mayfield this last season. There were games that they should have and could have won if he were just a little bit better. Like, just a smidge better, they could have won probably two or three more of those games. And I'm sure that they're looking at that and saying, could we get the same thing in free agency or in the draft? But I think that's probably the thing that makes the most sense, other than this idea that there's this mythical chip on his shoulder that they're looking for, that the reason they're not paying him.
0: David, you said you don't think there's a direct tie with Vita Vea's contract extension and Baker's contract. They're totally separate. It doesn't mean, all right, that's off the checklist. We get to the next thing. Here's where I think there is a tie. I think there's a tie because what did Baker Mayfield tell us? He told us that it was the number of years that he was upset by, right? Mm-hmm. Baker Mayfield is 31 years old. Vita Vea, 31 years old. They basically have Vita Vea, including this year, on a two-year deal. If Baker Mayfield wanted to sign an additional year past this year, I bet you they would go to an extremely high price if it was a one-year deal, knowing we can try. Like, that is actually their best-case scenario. Ladies and gentlemen, if you want to know, with reckless speculation, not talking to anyone with the Tampa Bay Bucks, what is their dream scenario? Baker Mayfield signs a one-year contract extension, and they draft a quarterback in the first round this upcoming year. He plays for one more year, and quarterback X, whomever that person is, plays 2 years from now after sitting for a full year behind a veteran who's been through a roller coaster of a career in Baker Mayfield and learning from him. If I had to bet a dollar as to what their dream scenario, that is their realistic dream, in their minds, realistic dream scenario. That Baker signs the Vita Vea plus one deal, and they draft a quarterback in the first round. That is something that you and I both know will not happen from the player's point of view, in this case, Baker Mayfield. What will happen is Pat Costello with I'm Over It coming up after I tell you all about 5-Hour Energy. 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
6: I'm over it. Ugh. With Pat the producer.
7: Is it wrong of me that I find Team USA completely unlikable? I just feel like every Caleb Williams tried to trademark the nickname Iceman for himself, and understandably, the Hall of Fame basketball player George Iceman Gervin was upset, took an issue with it.
8: Caleb period is offensive?
7: It's extremely passive-aggressive. If you just send one line with a period at the end of it, there's something so passive-aggressive about it.
8: That's ridiculous.
7: Ugh.
9: Ugh. I'm over it. I'm sick and tired and over it.
7: Get a life.
10: Yes! Each and every day at this time, our producer, Pat Costello, gives us items in and around sports, entertainment, his life that he is over. In for CeCe and Smalls today, David Dennis Jr. is here. Evan Cohen with you. Pat, floor is yours, sir.
7: I know David has an I'm over it that he would like to give us. We'll hit that second, David. Sorry, we have more pressing matters to get to first.
10: Yeah, understandable.
7: Because I would like to talk about the greatest culinary invention possibly since sliced bread.
10: Mm, what's that? Waffles?
7: The honey bun peanut butter and jelly sandwich.
10: Mm-hmm.
7: There was a high school football coach who tweeted out a picture of this, and he says, "Our linemen have started making PB&Js with a honey bun in the middle. This morning they made me one, which is a sign of respect and admiration in their culture. It is electric." And I have to tell you, it looks electric. I've never seen something that I want to try more than the honey bun peanut butter and jelly sandwich. When I first saw this yesterday, I immediately walked into the Golix, knowing full well that they had already talked about it, and said there's only one thing that could make this better. And that's if you French toasted the honey bun peanut butter and jelly sandwich.
10: Mm. Mm.
7: This is a culinary innovation that is just on a net. Can we put this in a museum? The banana on the wall is in the museum. Let's put this in a museum.
10: Yeah. When you set this up before I saw the picture, I thought you meant the honey buns were the bread and the peanut butter and jelly was in the middle.
7: That has been suggested, but I think that's too much honey bun.
11: That's too much, yeah.
10: You can only do white bread, peanut butter and jelly, and honey bun in the middle?
7: Correct.
11: Yeah.
7: This is high school kids. You have to remember.
11: I think you should toast the bread and slightly grill the honey bun for optimal impact.
10: Really?
7: Golic Sr. had an issue with that. He said that's too much effort, which I kind of get. If you're making a honey bun sandwich, you don't really want to put that much effort in.
10: I don't like peanut butter and jelly on toasted bread. I like it on regular, non-toasted bread.
7: I agree.
11: A light toast, just a light little.
10: I don't know why. I like it kind of mushy and not with the crunch and the peanut butter.
7: Yeah, I like the softness of the bread.
10: Yeah, exactly. Exactly.
7: Are you guys in on the honey bun sandwich?
11: I don't think it's the greatest adventure ever.
10: I will say
11: a little behind the scenes. They were like, "Hey, David, go be on the show tomorrow. What do you want to talk about?" The only thing I sent was the honey bun sandwich.
10: I don't think you're telling the truth.
11: What's that?
10: Per sources, you sent a text to Pat saying we should get into the Peyton Watson trade, and Pat said back to you, "We can't tell Evan you're interested in this because it'll be pathetic."
11: Oh, I did say that. I did send that.
7: I didn't say exactly that, but
10: what
11: the first thing I sent was a honey bun sandwich.
10: What did Pat say, though?
7: I forget. I have to find.

0: Yeah, it was something about not telling you this. That was, yeah.
1: So he said the Peyton Watson trade and Jokic's future is interesting. And I said, we have to promise to never say that sentence to Evan.
0: Yeah, did say that.
2: Well, we did talk about the Jokic part of it. I think we did a good job on that. Would David and I be interested separately in talking about the Nuggets bench? Probably. Would be interested maybe in talking about what the Clippers are doing and who's on the Clippers this year? Maybe.
3: What are we doing here?
1: Yeah, should the
3: we
1: honey get bun to the sandwich, next? The honey bun sandwich is way Peyton more interesting.
4: Watson,
1: I can't believe you're out.
4: From the corner three wide open. Like, could we talk about him as a corner three shooter?
1: We don't have to do any of that. I can't believe Evan's out on the honey bun sandwich.
2: No, I think it would be better with the double honey bun and not the white
1: bread. That's too much honey bun.
2: Well,
1: too although, much honey bun. Oh. What about the double honey bun as a cheeseburger, though? They do that with donuts.
4: Oh, the Luther. It's the Luther.
1: I might be in on the honey bun cheeseburger.
4: The Luther burger.
5: Dude, there was a burger at a restaurant in Ithaca where I went to college that was a full burger, and instead of each bun of bread, they had a grilled cheese on each side of the burger.
2: Oh, my God.
5: It was called the Fat Kid Burger.
0: Yeah.
5: And I ate many of them, even though I wasn't fat.
2: Where are you guys on pretzel bread? I love the pretzel bread.
5: I like pretzel bread.
1: It has to be used right. It has to be used right. Only once in a while. That's an occasional. Yeah, it is a lot of bread.
0: Wow.
4: Too much bread.
2: If I could eat it and get away with it every day, I would have it every day. That's how much I love the pretzel bread.
4: No, way too much bread. Now, the croissant bread, which people are not really caught on, croissant bread is the way to go. You go to grocery store.
2: Croissant bread, but not croissant, you're saying?
4: A croissant bread, like a loaf of croissant bread. You got to go to your local grocery. The grocery store I go to, I got to ask for in the back. Like, can I get some croissant bread? It's incredible.
2: Oh, that actually looks pretty good.
4: Croissant, don't sleep on the croissant bread.
2: Yeah, I actually think that's better than a croissant. The way I'm looking at it, because it has a little bit of the flakiness, but not entirely flakiness. Like, I'm not a big croissant guy for that reason. It's too flaky. The croissant bread seems like it has a good balance
4: peanut butter
2: flaky
4: and jelly
2: and
4: sandwich
2: regular.
4: Yeah. With a little granola on a croissant bread. Give it
2: granola.
4: To me. Low granola.
2: Why are we putting granola
1: in a peanut butter and jelly?
2: Why are we
4: sprinkle
2: doing
4: a little granola in there for a little crunch?
2: Why?
1: No, I don't need crunch. Just have chunky just peanut butter at that
4: sprinkle,
1: point.
4: Sprinkle a little on there for a little crunch.
1: Who needs crunch in a peanut butter and jelly?
2: Yeah, that's an odd one, David. Sorry.
1: David, what's your I'm over it?
4: My I'm over it is, so I have, I bought a bunch of deodorant like a bunch of years ago. And so I finally ran out of my deodorant. I hadn't had a need to buy deodorant. I just got like a bunch of big old packs of deodorant, used them all up. So I went deodorant shopping. We're in a deodorant crisis in America right now. Because all the deodorant smells like things I don't want to smell like. So, like, I like Arctic Mist. Like, water, whatever. Something that smells fresh. Now deodorant wants you to smell like outdoors. Like you've been working out and building a house. I don't want to smell like musky tree bark or like, you know, I don't know, or labor man. I don't want to smell like that. And all of the deodorant smells like outside, and I don't want to smell like that.
1: Here's how I know David doesn't listen to the program. I did this like a month ago, David.
4: Did
1: a whole thing on deodorant. Because I didn't like my deodorant.
4: Right.
2: I don't know that I listened to the program then, because I don't remember you doing it.
4: He doesn't remember. Are you sure you did it on the program, or are you just venting into the mirror?
1: No, I was too odorant. I didn't like it.
4: Too odorant. Oh, yeah.
1: Yeah. I used the deodorant, and I was still odorant, and I didn't like my deodorant.
5: Oh, it might be a you thing.
2: I don't know that I've ever heard somebody use the word odorant.
1: Yeah. Well, stick
4: maybe that's
1: here.
4: Why we forgot the segment.
2: Where are you guys on garlic knots for, like, a sandwich? Like, a bigger garlic knot as the, like, for a chicken parm. That's good, right? Yeah.
4: Too much bread.
5: I need it on the side.
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2: So you guys don't like garlic knots nor pretzel bread?
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2: 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It's a great deodorant. It'll make you smell great. It's the garlic knot deodorant that David Dennis Jr. is going to make.
1: Very odorant.
2: Coming up.
4: Too odorant.
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18: I had to grab a small travel men's deodorant. 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
21: 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Evan Cohen with you. So some pretty juicy sounds, David, coming out of the joint practice between the Eagles and the Patriots yesterday. Now, you think about those two teams. What do they have? What ties those two teams together? That they played in the Super Bowl twice against each other? Okay, yeah, that's there. A lot of those same guys clearly aren't.

0: last year, it seemed like everything kind of fell apart. And all the discussion was around A.J. Brown and Jalen Hurts and the relationship. And A.J. critical of the offense and critical of the offense by way of social media, comments after the game, etc. And it got ugly. It got ugly not because they said anything directly to each other or about each other, but it got ugly because all we did as fans and media was talk about it constantly because they're an extremely relevant team and they're extremely relevant players. So much so that it got so ugly at the end that the Eagles had no choice but to choose one of them. They chose Jalen Hurts. A.J. Brown now reunited with Mike Vrabel in New England from their time together in Tennessee. And they've had joint practice this week getting ready for a preseason game. And A.J. Brown met with the media, the Philadelphia media, for the first time yesterday and had this to say.
1: Still got love for Philly?
2: Always. Always. I will always have love for Philly, regardless of if I'm liked or hated. It's love, you know. We won a Super Bowl together. I'll never forget that. I love my fellow teammates. I still talk to them. It's love, man.
1: Talk to Jalen?
2: Not him, but okay. A lot of guys. But I'm sure we'll probably catch up sometime this week.
0: That was an exclusive one-on-one with Sal Palantonio, who's going to join us in a half hour. Awesome job by Sal. It's why he's the reporter that he is. You still talk to Jalen. Just that simple question gave us a very complicated answer, David Dennis Jr. Your reaction to what A.J. Brown said to Sal.
3: It sounds like, I mean, it always is amazing to me. The Jalen Brown, Jayce Tatum thing is also similar to this in the fact that, like, athletes, millionaires have access to reaching people in ways that we don't. Like, I'm in Atlanta, right? Like, it's hard for me to see my friends sometimes because traffic is bad and I don't get to hang out because traffic is from 3 to 7 and it's impossible and you don't want to drive 45 minutes for 5 miles and all those things. These guys can reach and speak to anybody in the world that they want. And when you say that I have not spoken to a guy and you have all of this history with, and you were traded, and there's not a single message sent, that indicates to me that there's something really going on here. And all the things that A.J. Brown has said has indicated that he has nothing really good to say to or about Jalen Hurts.
0: Yeah, let's try our best to kind of make this as applicable to real life as possible. You're at a job. You work in partnership with a coworker at a job. That coworker may not be your best of friend. They don't need to be your best of friends, right? You kind of had a few falling outs with that coworker. But 1 year amongst your 3, 4, 5 years with that coworker, you guys were the best tandem in that company's history, basically. You did things that no one has ever done. You end up going to a different job. They are still at their previous job. Does one person in that spot send the text, the email, let's just use you and I, hey, David, as you know, I'm heading to Company X. Listen, we weren't always best friends. You know that. I know that. We're probably not going to be best friends moving forward. I just want to say thanks for the time we did have together because we won a title together or whatever the business version of that would be. And best of luck. Is that a normal thing to do? Is that abnormal? Like, how would that come off? Because that's really what you and I are asking is, like, should one of them have done that to one another, Jalen and AJ?
3: Yeah, you don't even have to do the we weren't best friends. Just, hey, man, we appreciate your time here. And good luck in New England. Like, you have not said a word to this dude. Like, New England, Philadelphia, it's not exactly, you know, cross-country flights here that we're talking about. Like, it is so, you kind of have to go, when you have the resource to do this, you have to kind of go out of your way not to say something to the person. I'm sure there's a group chat, right, that A.J. Brown is texting the guys in, hey, I'm going to New England. I'm sure there's something. You have not said a word. I get that people want to sort of move on and all of that. That's fine. But the answers are just giving, we did not get along. We have no reason to speak to each other. And all the things that you are assuming about us and how this stuff happened, yes, absolutely is true.
0: Yeah, that last part is huge. The retroactive confirmation of, is beef the right word? The beef between Jalen Hurts and A.J. Brown is clearly confirmed, right? I mean, that's by his interview with Sal, that was confirmed. In addition, for those who have been

0: critical of Nick Sirianni, head coach of the Eagles, like CeCe has been critical of simply asking fair questions. What does he do? How does he handle this? Oh, okay, fine. Smalls and I very much disagree with a lot of it, saying, hey, look at the winning, right?
1: Mm-hmm.
0: If CeCe were here today, he has way more of an argument against, or let me rephrase, he has way more of an argument questioning Sirianni than I would not questioning Sirianni, because you have a big three in the NFL of quarterback, wide receiver, and running back with that team in Philadelphia that are huge names. Jalen Hurts, Saquon Barkley, A.J. Brown. Okay? That's not meant to slight Devontae Smith, but like A.J. was ahead of him, right?
1: Mm-mm.
0: And you didn't figure out some working relationship between two of those three that is part of your job. And I would bet if Nick Sirianni was sitting here, two things would happen. He would say, oh, that was a lost cause. You have no idea how bad it got or whatever it is. And then also would say, 10 years from now, I will look back at this and know how to do this better than I do now. Like anybody in life. But that is still his responsibility. So if people like CeCe or others would be willing to question Nick Sirianni, what A.J. Brown did yesterday to Sal Palantonio would confirm that questioning of the head coach.
2: That's where I'm at with it. I'm with CeCe on this. Like my thing is, how does a relationship between a quarterback and wide receiver that doesn't really, I mean, when I think of Terrell Owens and Donovan McNabb yelling on the sidelines and all, you know, like the that stuff, like I think about that and being like a, this sort of toxic thing that can overtake a locker room. But even still, that team made the Super Bowl in the midst of all of that, right? And I just don't understand, if you're a coach, how this gets so bad, like a passive aggressive relationship between these guys. Like, to my knowledge, they ain't fight. They didn't split the locker. You know, like, there was no sort of, like, big, massive thing that happened. How does it get so bad that this thing becomes so toxic in a locker room that I really think that this did so much to derail their season last year? Like, how does it get to this point? And I'm telling you, some of that has to be on the coach.
0: So who's got more pressure on them this year, AJ or Jalen?
2: I think Jalen Hurts. I think Jalen Hurts, in large part, I was here on the show with you guys. We were here together when that sort of Jalen Hurts, not hit piece, but this thing about him and the offense and all that stuff came out. I mean, this is a guy that people are talking about him in the offseason like he shouldn't be starting for teams. Like, I mean, he's out of the top 10 as quarterback. He's in all these rankings, sort of mid-level quarterback and all these things. He's not played as well in this year. I think it's Jalen Hurts in the way that we're talking about. A.J. Brown, I think we kind of know who he is as a player, right? And I think we kind of have seen him as a wide receiver. Jalen Hurts, for some odd reason, still has all of these questions about how he plays as a leader of the team. Part of this on him that you cannot sustain your offense while not getting along with this wide receiver. I think it's Jalen Hurts.
0: I would tend to agree. I did pick Jalen Hurts for MVP. I'm not backing off of that. I think he's going to have a really good year this year. I think his level of efficiency is going to be extremely high. I don't think it's necessarily always going to be spectacular, but I think Jalen Hurts, I'm not backing off of that. I think Jalen Hurts is an amazing opportunity for MVP, as I look at it as three things have to happen: team success, individual success, and narrative. It's easy to assume the Eagles are going to be really good because they are really good. Even if Jonathan Greenard is out for a little bit here, their star defender they got from Minnesota. Individual success, that is what I am presuming for Jalen Hurts. And narrative, obviously, we just have dissected that narrative over the last 10 minutes in terms of what the narrative is. Can he do it without that star wide receiver? I will say, I think multiple things can be true at once here. I think that A.J. Brown is an awesome player.
1: Mm-hmm.
0: A.J. Brown also, I think, comes off as a good guy, even if I don't like some of his complaints. This is not somebody that, like, you're uncomfortable around or is getting in trouble or is, like, nasty towards people. I don't like his complaining. I don't like the passive-aggressive stuff at times. There's no evidence that he's not a good guy, right? Like, right. It seems like he's a good guy. Fans may not like him in Philadelphia, okay? So that's all the... But
2: both of these guys seem like good guys.
0: Yeah, exactly.
2: Yeah.
0: All of that said, as a Patriots fan, I'm very nervous about his arrival. And here's why. All I keep hearing is how the relationship between Drake May and A.J. Brown is awesome and they're working so much together. Well, A.J. Brown working with Drake May is great. The Patriots' depth at wide receiver is pretty damn good. They may not have the best top two or top three, but they may have the best top five or six. There's a lot of guys that they can use. What I don't want is what happened to Jalen Hurts to happen to Drake May, of you're only allowed to throw to that guy. Like, that guy is so good that he's going to have a double team at times, which is going to allow you to throw to Romeo Doubs, or if Kayshon Boutte is still on the team, or Mac Hollins, excuse me, or Pop Douglas, or Efton Chisholm, Kyle Williams, whoever it is. Like, they have all these guys. Cool, I can name the players in the Patriots. But, like, the whole point of A.J. Brown is not only to be great when you throw him the ball, but he's great when you don't throw him the ball. What I'm nervous about is he going to be okay when you don't throw him the ball?
2: I would imagine so, and I also would imagine that that infrastructure in New England is not one that's going to let A.J. Brown or the idea of throwing him the ball derail that. I think he's going to get a lot of targets as sort like what Drake May did not have is that safety valve as wide receiver in A.J. and somebody like A.J. Brown. When he's under pressure, when he needs somebody who could just get to a wide open spot, who could find that slot, who can catch the ball reliably, that's what A.J. Brown does. I think he's going to end up getting the ball a lot just by default, just by that role. But A.J. Brown that came to Philadelphia was the guy, was a dude who we're talking about at a certain level of wide receiver, was a top five, whatever. This A.J. Brown is not that. This A.J. Brown is your wide receiver one, but I don't think an offense is going to revolve around him, and I don't think the Patriots feel that way themselves.
0: Sure. I mean, we're going to get to something coming up. I want to play something that may make you change your mind on this, because I don't know that what you're saying is going to necessarily be 100% true. We will get to that coming up. We're on Sportsman Life, presented by Progressive Insurance.
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3: How are you? 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
3: We are unsportsmanlike here on ESPN Radio. 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A.J. Brown, Sal Palantonio interview yesterday, creating tons of conversation. We're going to talk to Sal Pal in about 10 minutes or so. There's a follow-up on the Patriot side of this, because somehow we are at a place now where I root for New England, and I'm nervous about the A.J. Brown acquisition, and David Dennis Jr. does not, and he's going to convince me as to why I shouldn't be nervous about this, which we'll get to in a second. But can we just hit on one thing, David, quickly?
4: Yeah.
3: Because I mentioned it, but I want to go a little bit further in detail for a minute or two here. What in the world happened with this Pete Alonso home run for the Orioles last night? Because it was 3-3, mm-hmm. right, between the Yankees and the Orioles, and it looked like Alonso hit this towering shot left field for a go-ahead home run that they ruled it foul.
4: Uh-huh.
3: And Cam, do you have the details on this? Because I've watched this over and over again. I'm like, I don't understand this. I thought it was a home run, but they ruled it foul, correct?
5: Yes, and Pete Alonso was very upset in the post game, and then they just took to trashing basically, you know, MLB's entire replay system and all the like little rule issues that they've had this year. So they made it a bigger issue, but it's clearly a home run.
3: But it's so the Yankees end up winning 5-3, but you watch it, David, on the first watch, and you're like, oh, home run, Pete Alonso, yeah. Orioles, and then you watch the replay, and you're like, oh, home run, Pete Alonso, Orioles, and they somehow ruled it not a home run, and then the replay also ruled it not a home run. What?
4: I'm watching it now again.
3: It's confusing.
4: I don't see any argument for it to be a foul. You know what I'm saying? Like, there's no, exactly. There's nothing. I can't even think of a technicality. I don't understand. I don't understand.
5: This happened the other day with the Marlins against my Philadelphia Phillies, where they like hit a clearly fair ball. It was just ruled foul, and then they like somehow never reviewed it, and then the Marlins ended up losing the game by like the runs they would have gotten on that play. And Pete Alonso now wants a pylon cam in left field and in right field for, you know, the pole like they have in football, basically. Yeah.
3: Anyway, so yeah, that's going to become a whole thing, because the Orioles have been bashing Major League Baseball and the technology, obviously. And
4: why I'm anti replay in general. But
3: In a way, that's actually better, because if you're going to get it wrong, at least get it wrong based on your own eyes and then initial instinct call versus replaying it. And you're like, that's a home run, and the Yankees ended up winning that game.
4: Well, that's how I feel in general with replay across the board. Like Have you ever heard anybody say, this is the golden era of refereeing? This is the golden era of getting plays right. Like, nobody talks about that. Everybody throughout the entirety of our lives complains about officiating, complains about calls, and whether you have replay or not. And across sports, especially, I think NBA is probably the worst, and like the biggest argument for getting rid of replay is that it takes all of these minutes, you're watching this thing, and half the time, you're still doing something that's making people upset. So now we have a slower game, and you're still getting calls right. wrong, and we're still talking these controversies.
3: And the two-minute report drives you crazy, too.
4: And you write, like, who cares? You say we still got them wrong.
3: Right,
4: we
3: exactly.
4: still got them wrong.
3: What's the difference?
4: There's no point to it. Just play the games, let the people get the calls wrong, and occasionally you're going to have something so egregious that a replay could have fixed, but we're still having some things that are egregious that replays could fix, and they're not fixing.
3: Like, to say you have a leg to stand on today after this Pete Alonso controversy last night, David, is an understatement. I think you have about two full legs and standing up right here on this one.
5: I'd like to know what the golden age of refereeing was, if David doesn't think it's now. Was there a golden age of
4: refereeing?
5: That's what
4: I'm saying. That's
3: great
4: my
3: question.
4: Point.
3: Put it on
4: that's
3: a poll.
4: My point. Like, what is the golden age? Like, has anybody ever been like, man, 1983, that was just...
3: I'll put it out there. I don't care. Radio. Has there been a golden age of refereeing?
4: This is like, hey, 1987, man, MLB umpires. They really nailed it that year.
5: Like, there was a strike in the NFL that year, so probably not that.
3: Okay. All right. Anyway, so let's get back to
4: that's why you win all the trivia. That's
3: exactly.
4: How you do it.
3: So A.J. Brown says not speaking to Jalen Hurts, but he speaks to everybody else in New England. David has said today, okay, cool, that, like, we have confirmation that the

0: Philadelphia stuff was there. It was real drama. You got to put some of it on Sirianni. That's his job to manage that drama. But it shouldn't carry over to any kind of worry in New England. He's with Vrabel. They have the relationship. He's excited to be somewhere else. There's nothing that A.J. Brown has done on or off the field that wouldn't get you excited in theory as a Patriots fan or as a football fan in general, a fantasy football fan that wants to have A.J. Brown on your team. But I want to go back to August 12th. It's 8 days ago. Drake May spoke to the media and had this to say, Patriots quarterback, and I'll explain why I'm nervous about some parts of the A.J. Brown experience in New England.
1: I think nobody really, you know, tries to complain when you win games. And I think nobody's, you know, really, you know, that, you know, prideful in this sport about, you know, personal stats or achievements when, you know, we're winning games. So that's our job as a team, and, you know, come together and try to win games. So I think that's the biggest thing that coach is preaching, and, you know, we're trying to, you know, be, you know, second voices of him and knowing that, you know, protect the football team and, you know, do things the right way. But no, I think, you know, my job isn't to try to make everybody happy. You know, I think my job is to, you know, have the offense, you know, move up and down the field and score points.
0: Why would I assume everyone's going to be happy if they win when A.J. Brown, weeks after the Super Bowl said, or days after the Super Bowl said, I'm not that, like, this doesn't satisfy me the way that I, and I'm paraphrasing, that I wish I was satisfied professionally in this regard. Like, I look at this, and the thing that I look back upon is Josh McDaniels, to me, is the best offensive coordinator of my lifetime. Okay, I think he's better at calling plays and designing plays and sequencing them and using his personnel than anyone that I've ever seen in my lifetime as an OC. Okay. Mm-hmm. And one of the things that he's great at is, let's design an offense where whoever's open gets the ball. Not let's design an offense where David Dennis Jr. has to be the one that we look at first and then everyone else. It's whoever's open gets the ball. Meaning, the beauty of A.J. Brown's greatness may simply be every time out they're going to put two or three guys on him, which means other guys are going to be available to catch the ball and then maybe win games. How do I know he'll be satisfied with that?
2: I would say, because why was he unsatisfied with Philadelphia?
0: He didn't get the ball enough in the offense that he wanted to be in.
2: That's why you think he was upset in Philadelphia?
0: From an on-field perspective, that is why. I guess let's ask Cam and Pat, because they are both Eagles fans, and then obviously give your response to this, David. But why? David asked a great question. If you're going to narrow it down to one sentence or so, why was A.J. Brown unhappy in Philadelphia?
3: Man, narrowing it down to one sentence is really tough. He didn't like his involvement in the offense.
0: Okay.
3: Is that good?
0: Well, there's no right or wrong. We're guessing, obviously, based on the evidence that he's given us. Cam?
4: He did not have a good relationship with his quarterback.
2: Bingo. I mean, that's he just did not like Jalen Hurts. Like, there was a personal thing between these dudes. They did not like each other. And I think that superseded all of the issues that he had. I think he was still consistently 1,000-yard, 1,000-yard guy. And I think if he had the exact, and of course this is all conjecture, but I think if he had the exact same offensive involvement and liked the quarterback and did not, and I wouldn't say liked the quarterback, same offensive and did not have an active issue with the quarterback, he would be fine in that scenario.
0: Not the offense, it's not the touches, it's not the style, it's literally, I don't like that guy throwing the ball to
2: I don't like
0: people.
2: This dude. Because A.J. Brown was still getting numbers. He was still, you know, doing well. I mean, he wasn't at his peak, but he was still doing well offensively. And I think that if he does exactly what he did with Philadelphia with New England this year, I think he's fine.
0: It's a great question.
2: I think
0: question.
2: Part of the problem is he just did not like the dude throwing the ball to him.
0: It's a great question. We can ask it to Sal Powell, who joins us next. Sal Powell Antonio, ESPN NFL reporter, of course, based in the Philly area, has covered the Eagles forever. We will ask him that question to find out what he learned from A.J. Brown in their conversation yesterday. 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
0: ESPNU. We are presented by Progressive Insurance, along with David Dennis Jr. He's in for Canty and Smalls today. Evan Cohen with you. Four words. I know he has taught journalism classes before, and this is why Sal Palantonio, ESPN NFL reporter, is a lifetime, lifelong journalist at the highest of levels. Four words in a response to a one-on-one interview with A.J. Brown yesterday has set the tone for all of our sports conversation today. You talk to Jalen. Those four words, the best follow-up in all of sports. We bring Sal Pal on now. What did the response to those four words tell you yesterday?
1: Well, thank you for having me this morning and sending chills up and down my spine, because All You Need Is Love is the song that we played at my daughter's wedding.
0: Wow.
1: And, I remember it like it was yesterday. And, you know, I'm very hesitant to get myself involved over my 35 years covering the NFL, get involved in what goes on personally between players. I think it's very important for them to have their private lives and not for me to meddle, unless it sort of spills over into what is going on with the team. And that clearly happened with Jalen Hurts and A.J. Brown last year. It's well chronicled. It was played out in public. Everybody knows about it. So when he volunteered yesterday to say that he was talking to his teammates, I had to ask that follow-up question and say, does that include Jalen Hurts? Because it obviously would be big news that he was again talking to Jalen Hurts and Hurts was talking to him. And I hope that they do get together in the next couple of days and talk to one another, because I think it's important for them. I believe that NFL players should be happy, in all the ways that they can be happy, family, financial, whatever it is, physically, because it's hard to get to the NFL. It's hard to play in the NFL. It's hard to stay in the NFL. So I hope they get to talk. Knowing both of them as I know them, I think it's important for them. Maybe they don't at this point, but I hope that they do.
2: Sal, one of the things that I've been sort of mulling over about this is how much of how usual is it for a quarterback wide receiver? And you talked about in basketball and the NBA, five players in the court, two guys don't get along. It can just derail an entire season. But a quarterback wide receiver derailing the entire season like this, seemingly for the Eagles, how much of that is just their relationship, but how much of that is also coaching involved in that too?
1: It's a difficult thing to dissect because we don't know what goes on behind the scenes, but we could see some of it that played out on the sidelines. And clearly, they have

0: such a long history together. You got to remember, Jalen Hurts recruited A.J. Brown to come from Tennessee to Philadelphia. They knew one another very well. It basically was Jalen Hurts who put the whole trade together so that Howie Roseman can make that draft day trade to get A.J. Brown in Philadelphia and make A.J. Brown happy with a $100 million contract, not once but twice in Philadelphia. And Jalen Hurts is the godfather, the one of A.J. Brown's children, and they won a Super Bowl together. So, of course, this is going to be a highly scrutinized relationship for probably the rest of their careers. But, you know, for me, it is the big headline. There's no question about it. It's hard to ignore. It's all over social media. It was a follow-up question that I absolutely had to ask.
1: We're talking about South
0: Palantonio. For the big picture, though, the Patriots in 19 days have to fly to Seattle and play the Seahawks for a rematch of the Super Bowl. And when you look at what's going on with the Patriots right now, I think it's a lot of good stuff. I really do.
2: We're talking with Sal Palantonio, of course, ESPN NFL reporter here on Unsportsmanlike, presented by Progressive Insurance, along with David Dennis Jr., who's in for Canty and Smalls. Evan Cohen with you. Why do you think it's so good in New England right now, then?
0: Well, you could just tell during practice yesterday that, you know, listen, training camp and preseason, I was taught by Dick Vermeil very early on in my career, is about evaluation, not judgment and conclusions. So when you evaluate, you have to take a lot of things into consideration. But you can see that all the work that Drake May and A.J. Brown have been putting in after hours, after practice, one-on-one film studies, going through his catch tape, making sure that the timing and the targeting is, you know, precision-like, is working, because clearly on the field they have a nice, easy connection. And a major part of that is Drake May. Drake May is a very accurate quarterback. You know, I host the matchup show, and we have done a lot of pieces on Drake May's accuracy as a rookie quarterback, which was off the charts good. And a lot of that has to do with the fact that Josh McDaniels, the offensive coordinator in New England, who helped Tom Brady get Super Bowls, knows what he's doing. He's an extremely smart, competent coach. And the fact that they're going through all of the catch tape together one-on-one is not by accident. That's Josh McDaniels and that offensive coaching staff. They want to make sure that these two guys are connected, they're collaborating, they're committed to making this work. Because in 19 days, like I said, they're going up to Seattle. And what was the problem for the New England Patriots in their Super Bowl run last year? They couldn't score in the postseason. Everybody kind of papers over that. They only scored 16.8 points per game in their four postseason games last year. That's not going to get you a Super Bowl title in the end. They got to get that up. That's why A.J. Brown was brought in to replace Stephon Diggs, who had a phenomenal year last year.
2: Yes. Well, and Sal, this is where it gets really interesting. I'm glad you went down this path, because I'm a Patriots fan, just total transparency here. And so I watch all the games, and I've watched them for years. I believe Josh McDaniels is the best offensive coordinator of my lifetime. And one of the things that I think he's amazing at is designing offenses where the quarterback gets the line of scrimmage and throws to whoever is open, not the predetermined read. Is there a reason to believe that A.J. Brown will be okay with winning games without getting targets if he's taking a double team and a triple team and other guys are getting those targets now?
0: Yeah, that's a really good question, and we don't know that. And you're right about Josh McDaniels. What was the hallmark of the Brady years? It was Brady getting to the line of scrimmage and saying, we're good, or touching his helmet and saying, we're going to this option route. And he had Gronk, you know, the freak who could get open even if he was double-teamed and get the ball in his hands no matter what. And he had quick twitch guys like Wes Welker and Julian Edelman who could get open just with one step off the line of scrimmage. And, of course, Randy Moss. So, yeah, all those guys benefited from their ability to design things, but also to get out of bad plays and get into good ones. And Drake May has some of those traits. He's not Tom Brady yet, but boy, he showed a lot of it last year. And this will be a real test for A.J. Brown. Can he be happy here in New England in a system that's designed to spread the football around?
1: So we talked to the Eagles. I want to talk to Jalen Hurts of all of this. What kind of pressure is he under this season, and what does it look like if he underperformed under that pressure?
0: You know, I get that question a lot, and I don't think that Jalen Hurts is under any pressure. I don't. I think the pressure is all on A, the front office, and B, the coaching staff, to make sure that the Eagles have and Jalen Hurts has what it takes to get back to the Super Bowl. You know, A.J. Brown, the decision was made to trade him. It was a smart decision for everybody, I believe. No question. But you got to replace him. He was 30% of your passing yards last year. And you watched them yesterday. Yes, Dontayvion Wicks looks good. Yes, Darius Cooper looks good. We haven't seen anything from Mekhi Lemon, their first-round pick. He's been dealing with this debilitating hamstring injury. They're hoping to get him back on the field at some point this summer. Devontae Smith has been on and off the field. He's a true number one wide receiver when you look at all the numbers. But it's up to Sean Mannion and Nick Sirianni to put Jalen Hurts in a position where he can succeed. Jalen Hurts has already been an MVP of a Super Bowl. He's already been to two Super Bowls. I was listening to Jason Kelce on a podcast yesterday. Jason Kelce's right. When you look, and he was with Nick Foles, if you look at it, there's no quarterback in Eagles history that has won, played bigger and bigger in big games than Jalen Hurts. So I don't think there's that much pressure on Jalen Hurts. I think he's struggling right now because he doesn't have his number one and two wide receivers on the field. And there's a lot of new nomenclature and verbiage in the offense that everybody's trying to learn. And he's basically trying to do who asked Matthew Stafford to have a new offensive coordinator and a new system? Who asked Patrick Mahomes? I mean, I'm naming the guys who have won Super Bowls recently. Let's see how Sam Darnold does without Clint Kubiak.
2: Sal Pal, let's finish with this. We have about a minute or so left. Just wanted to kind of finish where we started. In your mind, why was A.J. Brown unhappy last year in Philadelphia?
0: Well, I think it's pretty well documented. It's something that Tim McManus, my colleague at ESPN.com, and Jeremy Fowler have documented on ESPN.com and stuff that I've reported on SportsCenter and Countdown. It's pretty clear he was unhappy with his role in the passing game and the direction of the passing game. But I would submit this. Go back to the wild card game against San Francisco when the Eagles were limited to 19 points. You're not going to win at home in a playoff game when you only score 19 points. And look at A.J. Brown in that game. And look at Jalen Hurts' performance in that game. And in my view, both of them were just not on the same page. And I go back to the previous question. How much is that coaching? How much is that Kevin Petullo, the offensive coordinator, and the head coach, Nick Sirianni? And not getting these two dudes in a room and closing the door and saying, okay, we got to figure this out if we want to advance in the playoffs. And I think Nick Sirianni is a great coach. Not good, great. Remember, he's 5-0 in season openers. Remember, his winning percentage is .765 in the last 4 years. That's best in the National Football League. Remember, they're 11-0 against Patrick Mahomes, Matthew Stafford, Josh Allen, Lamar Jackson, and Joe Burrow in the last 4 years. Those are all the top quarterbacks that Hurts and Sirianni together have beaten. They're going to figure this out, but it's not going to be easy until they get those two wide receivers back on the field.
2: Sal, we appreciate it as always. Thanks so much for the insight.
0: Thank you for having me. I really appreciate it.
2: Sal Palantonio, ESPN NFL reporter, obviously doing a tremendous job there at the Eagles and Patriots joint practice. And yes, All We Need Is Love, the song that was played at his daughter's wedding. 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Anyone could say they're the best, right? 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
2: A round of respect it or check it here in Unsportsmanlike, along with David Dennis Jr. in for Canty and Smalls. Evan Cohen with you. Pat Costello has questions for us. We respect it or check it, David. Let's go.
21: Guys, the Nuggets have helped Jokic the least of any superstar in sports. Respect it or check it. David, we'll start with you.
1: I'm going to check it. I think that they have at least made an effort and just made wrong moves and misfortune with injuries in a way that the Warriors have not with Stephen Curry. I think the Warriors are still probably the worst treatment of a top 10 of all-time athlete that we've seen.
2: Wow. Wait, say that again.
1: But I can't think of a time where we've had a top 10 athlete in any sport who, on the tail end of his career, has had less, a front office has been less invested in making his life easier. are helping him out. And the Golden State Warriors, I just can't imagine another franchise doing this to a guy on his way out.
2: Pat, I know you're producing the show, and I know you have

0: many topics here and et cetera, but like, I don't know how we just let that be and move on. I'm sorry. I'm producing on the fly here. I think we need to discuss this more.
1: Top of the hour.
0: You just made such a bold statement. Like, because think about this. If I were to say to average everyday sports fan, she or he out there, best partnership between a player and a team in sports today, Steph Curry and the Warriors would, like, be the immediate answer. And you just went the entire other way here. As respected or checking, you could book it. 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Forget what I say. Move to the next one. We'll get into this further at 9 a.m. Eastern time.
2: Shedeur Sanders should be the Browns starter, David. Respect it or check it.
3: Respect it. He should be the Browns starter, and Deshaun Watson should be somewhere else other than Cleveland, or probably somewhere else other than the NFL.
0: I respect it. He should be the Browns starter for this simple reason. If you hit on him as a quarterback, as a fifth rounder, you hit on that pick, and you hit on that player, and you hit on that person, you then potentially have a franchise quarterback with a good team around him at fifth round dollars for a few years. That's why you should give him a shot. So I respect that he should be the starting quarterback.
2: Very controversial baseball moment yesterday. Pete Alonso of the Orioles seemingly hits a home run down the left field line that looks like it's inside the pole, and it's reviewed, and it was deemed to be not a home run. So respect it or check it, Pete Alonso hit a home run yesterday.
0: Respect it. He absolutely... Well, okay, wait. I think he hit a home run. They didn't rule it a home run. So, like, technically the answer is check it, because he didn't. On a 3-3 game, he hit a home run, however you want to look at it. He hit a home run. They didn't call it a home run. And they also didn't review it to be a home run, which makes no sense.
3: Respect it, and respect the fact that this is my smoking gun for getting rid of replay, like replay officiating. Just cross it out and across all sports.
0: I'm watching this again. This is crazy.
3: I don't see a single way that's a foul. My eyes
0: not working?
3: It might be like that. You remember that pink or blue dress thing that went viral all those years ago?
2: Golden Maybe it's blue,
3: like
2: that. Golden blue, yeah.
3: Gold or blue or whatever.
0: Also, show the umpire. Yeah. He looks like Murr from Impractical Jokers. So maybe it was. Maybe this was just a bit for Impractical Jokers.
3: That's a reference everybody will get.
0: People love that show.
1: People know Impractical Jokers.
0: They definitely know that show. My son's obsessed with that show. I think I am, too. It's so funny. Anyway, go ahead. Next one.
2: The honey bun, peanut butter, and jelly sandwich is an amazing culinary invention. Evan Cohen, respect it or check it.
0: It's an amazing... I respect it, but it's not for me.
2: I don't believe you.
0: No, I said it properly. I respect that it's an amazing invention because you love it. The Golics love it. 10 a.m. to noon Eastern time. Everyone seems to love it. It wouldn't be for me, but I respect that it is.
3: I respect it. I wouldn't say that the Luther is still the greatest sandwich invention, Frankenstein sandwich thing that's ever been invented.
2: That's the donut cheeseburger, right?
3: The donut cheeseburger, yes.
2: All right, last one.
3: Shout out to Luther Vandross.
2: Respect it or check it. David, there aren't enough good deodorant scents.
3: Oh, absolutely respect it. We need better deodorant scents. I'm tired of...
0: What's the perfect one? What's, like, if you could just make it up, the perfect deodorant scent?
3: Nothing. Something that just hides the stank.
0: Well,
3: I just want deodorant to hide the stank.
0: Then no, he checks it, Pat, because he doesn't want a scent.
3: I just want something that's like Arctic Cool. Cool freshener. I don't want these other things. Give me something that's like just fresh.
4: USC football.
5: Fight on.
4: 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Touchdown, USC. 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
22: 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David Dennis Jr. in for Canty and Smalls today. Pat, Cam, Josiah, everybody back there in Vegas East. Evan Cohen with you. Quick question. I don't want David to hear this. Should I tell him now that I'd never heard of a Luther Burger before today, or should I wait? When do you think I should tell him that?
23: It never occurred to me that you had ever possibly heard of a Luther Burger. There was no thought in my mind that this had ever...
22: But you're David. I was trying to do this where you didn't hear it.
24: Yeah, all right, David, don't listen for a second. I say tell him at 10 a.m.
22: I'll be on First Take. No big deal.
24: He's never going to know then. Mm. And he doesn't have to.
22: Yeah. Did you guys know what that was called?
24: I did not know a Luther Burger.

0: find out. If you've missed any of the show today, we've discussed a lot. A.J. Brown comments about that he made to Sal Palantonio, who you just heard from here on Unsportsmanlike. Go back in the podcast at 8:30 a.m. and Eastern and listen, where A.J. Brown said that he's basically talked to a bunch of the teammates in Philly, but not Jalen Hurts, of course. Vita Vea gets a big contract extension with the Tampa Bay Bucks, but still no update on the Baker Mayfield contract extension there. Also, comments made by Shedeur Sanders about the situation that they're in terms of the quarterback controversy in Cleveland, plus Rory McIlroy with a mic drop going after the Liv player, saying like, oh, okay, you want to come back here. What value did you provide previously to the Liv tour as to why you would want to come back here? Which, by the way, got us into a great discussion as to whether or not you call what I say mini golf, what David says putt-putt. Which one do you call it, mini golf
1: Pat,
0: or
1: what
0: putt-putt?
1: Do you say?
0: Yeah, Pat, what do you think? You're a golf guy on the show. You caddied for Michael Kim at the Travelers Championship a couple weeks ago. Pat, your thoughts?
1: Oh, Pat's still not here.
0: Still not there. This is an abnormally long absence for a person a part of the show. And David, it is fair of us to just simply say, can you just let us know when you're not going to be here? Is it not fair for
2: us? It is fair. I will say, though, when you asked for Pat's thoughts, I thought this was the best time for him to he's given his thoughts. Some of his most really potent stuff that he's given us.
0: Yeah, and I like what's going on now. It. I think I don't know who's doing this, whether it's Rachel or someone else in TV. Thank you. They now have on the screen, where is producer Pat Costello? As now we're showing his empty chair with a microphone and his computer, which clearly, David, we can see this for the radio audience, has stuff up there that looks like things that he needs to be monitoring and in
2: stuff
0: charge
2: of. Stuff he needs to be telling us, yes.
0: Yeah. Like, it's stuff that's there that seems to be of importance. But
2: production things, I would say, for a producer.
0: Yeah.
2: It's important.
0: We're now honing in on, or closing in on, at least 7 minutes of an absence for Pat Costello.
2: And also, it's important to note, for those who do not know, where he is currently is they're playing this here show on loudspeakers throughout the entire building.
0: Right, so he's aware.
2: So
0: that
2: he knows we're looking for him. He can hear us, even if he's in the maybe he's in the restroom. Who knows? But he can hear us, basically pleading for him to return because we need production.
0: Here. Is there a chance that he is in the boss man Justin Craig's office because Justin does have it? The radio up, but maybe he had to talk to.
1: There is a 0% chance that that's the case.
0: Really?
2: Yeah.
1: Why would he be taking a meeting with Justin while he's producing the show?
2: Well, Justin Craig is also a real big muckety muck here. Does he know who Pat Costello is?
1: Does Justin
0: That's
1: Craig
0: a good question.
1: Know
0: I'm not
1: Pat
0: positive
1: Costello
0: about that one. One I'm not sure.
1: Pat, does Justin know who you are?
0: Yeah, Pat. Go ahead. Tell us about your relationship with Justin.
2: Yeah.
1: Oh, Pat's still not here.
2: Yeah, yeah. So, Justin was, he was like, hey, the guys aren't here. Can you fill in? I was like, great. He was like, I'll have somebody reach out to you. I would think if he knew who Pat was, he would say
0: did
2: that.
0: Did he really say that? Wait a second. Somebody's hovering. I can't see who it is.
1: Someone's
0: though.
1: Walking in that's not Pat.
0: Who is? I can't see.
2: I don't know who that is.
1: It's
2: who
1: one
2: is
1: of
2: that?
1: The other cams.
3: One of our producers, Cam Barry, just walks in.
0: So we have another. We have a different cam producer. Wait, we have another guy named Cam now?
3: Yeah,
0: how many cams do we
3: cam
0: have
3: Barry.
0: Here? This is unbelievable. This is unbelievable. This is now...
1: Cam, produce the rest of the show. Sit down.
0: This is insane. Cam. I actually think, do we need to put out some sort of, alert for him?
2: Yeah. Cam, just do this like that episode of The Office when Jim, when they had Asian Jim.
0: This guy looks a lot better than Pat, I will say.
1: Make
0: this Cam
1: useful, you know?
3: Has his ESPN radio polo on.
0: Wait, you just turned your own mic on and just went on the show? This is amazing.
2: Talking.
0: This is amazing. This guy just cleared himself for air. He's now hosting the show. Your thoughts on David Dennis Jr.'s big Steph Curry take off of the Nuggets trade. Go ahead.
2: Wait. Before we get to that, Cam, Cam, do you know what the Luther Burger is?
1: I do not know.
0: Yes!
2: Oh, whoa.
0: That backfired.
2: Whoa.
0: Now, why did you ask him that, David? Go ahead. Why did you ask him specifically?
2: I felt like this is a two America. This may be a generational / two America situation. This may be both.
0: Anyway.
1: Let's hear the Steph Curry take.
2: Yeah, I know.
0: Okay, wait, let me
1: stay the camera on, Pat.
0: We'll keep the camera there. We'll do a three shot if we could. I'm directing now because I have a right to do that.
2: Well, because we don't have a producer.
0: Yeah. Okay, so let's just set this up properly. 5-way trade, NBA last night. Big headline is that Peyton Watson from Denver goes to Cleveland, a 4-year, $88 million sign and trade. Okay, that spurs the conversation about which teams in sports have done the least for their superstars, right? Mm-hmm. We've had people say Mike Trout with the Angels, Josh Allen and the Bills,

0: I brought up, you know, the Vikings with Justin Jefferson. I'm trying to think of some of the other ones that people have brought up at 888-SAY-ESPN. And you said specifically, David Dennis Jr., as Pat is still not back, you said specifically Steph Curry and the Warriors. But then you went even further with your disdain for how the Warriors have supported Stephen Curry. Explain.
1: I cannot think of, when you think of Stephen Curry, who is a, I think, a top 10 NBA player of all time, and the ends of their careers, a player who's gotten least amount of sort of support and effort from a front office that is actively in his face and has been for years planning for when he's not there, which is an act of hubris from that front office, because what they need to understand is that you are going to stink when your best franchise player ever leaves. That's just what happens. Your best player that you've ever had leaves, you stink for a very long time. And they are trying to defy that by planning for this future that does not exist. And as a result, you have passed on basically a Team USA level of talent and not done enough to get them. Jaylen Brown, you whiffed on Giannis. You whiffed on Lauri Markkanen. You whiffed on Siakam. You did not want to trade Kuminga for him. OG Anunoby. LeBron James. The list goes on and on. And at the end of all of these stories, they end the same way, with the Warriors saying, we got one too many pick. We still have a future to plan for. We got to think about life after Stephen Curry. When you go across the board at players of his historic caliber, and any competent franchise says, we need to do the best we can to give this dude a shot to extend his window on his way out, and the Warriors have not done that, and is absolutely inexcusable. Like, we could talk about 2022 when they won the championship, but even then, it was a hobbled Clay, it was Andrew Wiggins who had the best year of his career, it was Jordan Poole as really the second guy, and Stephen Curry carrying them to a championship. Since then, the guy has not played with a single All-Star. Think about that. He has not played with an All-Star.
0: He's played with Jimmy Butler.
1: 5 years. A guy who's actively made the All-Star team. Like, who's actively making the All-Star team. He hasn't played with him. He played with Jimmy Butler, who the Heat were trying to give away, and he got hurt. Was that a championship level team that they were putting around him?
0: No, but you're making it seem like the part, like, okay, I don't want to put words in your mouth. Let me do it as a question. Do you believe the partnership between Steph Curry and the Warriors is worse than the partnership between Jokic and the Nuggets right now? Pat's still missing. This is amazing, by the way.
1: Yeah, I do. I think that the Golden State Warriors are getting so much. They're getting everything from Stephen Curry, and what have they given him in return? Jokic, at the very least, what Jokic has is a team that is whiffed, right? A team that is whiffed. Oh, is Pat here?
0: Oh,
1: there we go.
0: Oh, my God.
1: There we go.
0: What is going on? Now he's back.
2: Oh, hey, guys.
0: No, this is not right. Where the heck were you?
2: I had a big meeting with Justin Craig, our boss.
1: Absolutely not.
0: No, you didn't. Cam said there's 0% chance you had a meeting with Justin.
2: Cam doesn't know what I do.
1: Cap, no meeting with Justin
0: Craig. He said zero. Here's what just happened, Pat. First of all, you've been gone without telling us for at least 10 minutes.
2: There was a 2% chance.
0: Second of all, Cam said 0% chance Justin was meeting with you and you were meeting with Justin. Mm. And David said 0% chance Justin knows who you are.
2: Yeah. That's crazy.
0: That was said. Because
2: I can hear you. David was right. There's speakers all over these hallways.
1: So you heard us wondering where you were and just said, I'm just going to keep on just keeping on.
2: Yeah. Well, I told you there was a 2% chance.
1: No, I get it.
0: So you're telling me you had a meeting in show and never gave us a heads up?
2: It was a meeting of sorts.
1: It was a meeting of sorts.
0: Well, what happened?
3: Number two.
2: Come on, Evan.
1: You want the explicit? Evan wants you to detail it.
0: You know what we have next, Pat? Two a day.
2: We sure do.
0: We're on Sports for Like on ESPN Radio.
3: Number two.
1: On the deuce.
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14: This is Nick Wagner covering the 49ers. After an NFC divisional blowout loss to Seattle, the Niners spent their time and resources in the offseason gearing up to battle in the NFC West, where the heavyweight Seahawks and Rams also reside. The Niners invested in the likes of receiver Mike Evans and defensive tackle Osa Odigizua to try to keep pace and make another run at the Super Bowl. This is an aging core that still has plenty of talent if it can stay healthy. But it's fair to wonder how many more deep runs this group has in them if they can't get the job done this year.
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15: 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David Dennis Jr. in for CC and Smalls today. Evan Cohen with you. We start, we're going to do two-a-days after a big season a few years ago, kind of, for the Niners. They had a weird one right now with the 12-5 record, but all the injuries.

0: We're looking at all the injuries now with the 49ers. We've got the Chargers coming up here. Third place, playoffs, lost to Seattle, tons of injuries. So right now, guys that are banged up but still going to play this season. Christian McCaffrey, Mike Evans, Christian Kirk, George Kittle, Kyle Juszczyk, just on the offensive side of the ball. They lost Ricky Pearsall for the season. Wide receiver, three of their first five games are against the Rams, Broncos, and Seahawks. Not easy, David Dennis Jr. What do you make of this season coming up for the San Francisco 49ers?
1: This kind of, like, I kind of feel about them the same way I feel about, like, the Lions. Like, there's a team that kind of, unfortunately, they're best championship windows were failed by injury, and now they're trying to, you know, get guys together to kind of make this last stand. Unfortunately for them, similar to the Lions, they're in maybe the best division, or at least a top-heavy division that is going to be really tough to crack that top two.
0: So the evolution of the Brock Purdy conversation, I think, is an important one.
1: Yeah.
0: Comes on the scene as Mr. Irrelevant. We're all like, oh, my God, this guy's awesome. Where did they find this guy? Iowa State. Is this the next Brady as a guy that's drafted so low and makes it to the Super Bowl pretty quickly, so on and so forth. So everyone was all in on Brock Purdy. Everyone loved Brock Purdy. Then when everyone started to love Brock Purdy, the conversation turned to, well, is he really driving the bus or is he just riding the bus because of how many great players they have? Trent Williams is my favorite non-quarterback in the entire NFL. I love Trent Williams, the left tackle. He's a monster, and I think he is, and I mean that in a good way, I think he's such a key to that team that everyone then started to turn on him, right?
1: Yeah.
0: And then last year, it's like, ah, everybody's hurt. They're not that good. But wait, they had 12 wins? And now Brock Purdy has put himself back in that place where we don't actually talk about him that much. And if you told me he won the MVP this year, even though I did pick Jalen Hurts, this is not like a hedge my bet. I'm just saying he has to be considered a candidate. If you told me he won the MVP this year, I would believe it. I think he's awesome. I think he's one of the best, quote-unquote, point guards in the NFL of just distributing the ball to who's open. And now I think he's under-talked about.
1: Yeah, there were a few games there, especially that the defense had so many injuries where he was just out of this world and played like a guy who deserved that contract. But also, when the season started last year and Mac Jones was a starter, there are a lot of people who were saying, well, could they just get by with Mac Jones? Like Brock Purdy is that kind of divisive player where through the course of a season, you may have people who are saying, like, what's up with the Mac Jones thing? Or he could be in the MVP race.
0: Yeah, I think that the Mac Jones thing is, like, sure, he was good-ish. I don't think he's Brock Purdy by any stretch of the imagination. I just don't.
1: No, I agree. I don't think he's Brock Purdy. I think the question is, I think there's going to be, there may, you know, there are people who question, like, the amount of money versus Brock Purdy versus a cheaper quarterback.
0: Right, maybe but I think he's worth it. I think he is absolutely worth the $50-plus million.
1: Yeah, I mean, we'll see. I mean, I think
0: he hasn't proven to you that you think he's worth it with all of the winning that they've done and all the injuries that he's played through last year and they fought through? You don't think that Brock Purdy is worth the money?
1: Yeah, to be fair, I think he's probably worth the money. I'm not sure. I mean, where would you rank him as a quarterback?
0: Okay,
1: I mean, is he a top five quarterback? I mean, what is
0: top
1: 10?
0: People that you have to say are definitively better than him, like definitively better.
1: Mm-hmm.
0: I'm just going division by division, AFC East. I'll go across. You know, Josh Allen, definitively better.
1: Mm-hmm.
0: I can't say Drake May is definitively better. I love Drake May, but I can't say that. Lamar Jackson, definitively better.
1: Yeah. I mean, the big three, yes, above him.
0: Most people would say Joe Burrow. Like, yeah. I don't want to get into that brawl right now, but like, okay, fine. I'll say Joe Burrow.
1: You don't think you're hesitant about Joe Burrow being better than Brock Purdy?
0: I just have seen Brock Purdy win more, honestly. Mm-hmm. Like, and I don't know. Okay, I'm going to give you Joe Burrow. That's fine. AFC South, I don't think you can say anyone's definitively better than him. And I'm a Trevor Lawrence guy, but I don't think you could say that.
1: Okay.
0: AFC West, Mahomes. So that's what? Four so far.
1: Mm-hmm.
0: I don't think Herbert's definitely better than Brock Purdy at all. If you said to me right now, I could have Brock Purdy or Justin Herbert, like, I'm probably taking Brock Purdy.
1: Okay. Okay.
0: People may think I'm nuts.
1: I would take Herbert over Brock Purdy.
0: Okay. So you're at five, I'm at four. Dak is close. I can go either way on that. Jalen Hurts, I'm going to take because he's more accomplished, and I think because of the running aspect of it. I don't. Can I definitively say anybody in the NFC North? I think maybe we're going to get to the place with Caleb. I would take Brock Purdy over Jordan Love personally. I think he's, I think he's right there with Goff, if not better.
1: Okay, was Brock in the in that preseason, the top 10 quarterback?
0: No, God no,
1: no.
0: Yeah. Best quarterback in the NFC South is he would be. I take him over everybody in the NFC South. So you know what? To answer your Stafford, you take over him. Yeah, in my mind, top 10 quarterback in the NFL. I think that's the exercise that we just got to. They have a so in my mind, top 10 quarterback in the NFL. They have an awesome head coach, Kyle Shanahan. Obviously, he had a terrible car accident. Thankfully, he's okay this season. All of the electrical stuff that people are wondering about, the injuries, they can absolutely win the division, but it's going to be very difficult because it is, as you said, an impossible division with the defending champion, Seahawks, the odds-on favorite, the Rams, and, oh, by the way, this other team that always wins double-digit games. I think expectations should be Super Bowl. That doesn't mean they're going to make it, but it is fair to think that a Brock Purdy, Kyle Shanahan group can make it to the Super Bowl. That's one team of the two-a-days. The other, the L.A. Chargers.
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3: 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The Los Angeles Chargers.
4: This is Chris Rim covering the Chargers. The biggest storyline for the Chargers heading into this season is how offensive coordinator Mike McDaniel will change this offense and potentially elevate it to becoming a Super Bowl contending offense. That has began with adjusting the footwork for quarterback Justin Herbert. Herbert now puts his left foot forward instead of his right to speed up his timing and anticipation. McDaniel has challenged Herbert to rely less on his big arm and hero plays and make throws with anticipation before seeing the picture clearly. So far, that transition has been seamless at practice as Herbert has looked effective.
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0: LA Chargers 11-6 last year, playoffs, they lose to New England. Mike McDaniel in, obviously a huge storyline, their new offensive coordinator, former Dolphins head coach, injuries once again across the offensive line, but it always goes back, rightfully so, to Harbaugh and Herbert. What do they need to do together in your mind to get us to say, you know what, they're more than just buzz, their accomplishments together?
1: A couple of things. I mean, Justin Herbert needs a defining playoff moment. He needs something that says that he's the guy that we talk a lot about, arm talent and all that stuff, and that's there, but he's also stunk it up come playoff time. And regular season, in the immediate, they got to protect him. And these offensive line injuries are brutal. And it Mike McDaniel's also going to have to figure out to get the ball out of his hands, which is one thing that he does really well, but it's even tougher because once again, you have a hole in the middle of that offensive line and the pressure is going to be coming again.
0: Yeah, I think we have to just, here's the goal for the Chargers this season. I know they're going to tell us Super Bowl, they're going to tell us AFC Championship game. Okay, cool. Not fighting either of those. To me, when we're talking two-a-days previewing the LA Chargers, it's at this time next year, we're not speculating, guesstimating, or analytically analyzing Justin Herbert. It's holy crap, what a season he had this year. If they only did this, this, and this, they would have been Super Bowl champs. They were that close. That's what the season needs to be on the low end. It needs to be no more debate, no more gray area, clarity of this guy is not the, oh, he's built in a lab, but if they didn't have this, that, the other. No. He just is really good, did his job, they won football games, and he actually won a playoff game for the first time in his NFL career. No more conversation. Instead, we need confirmation. Not conversation, confirmation for Justin Herbert this year. That's what it is.
1: I'm kind of, enough of the raw talent, enough of the, like, he jumps off the page. I want this dude to at least have one round of playoff football, one game in the playoffs where he is that guy and he carries his team to a win. Like, that's just kind of what you have to do. And like, I understand, like, when you break it down, you could say, hey, man, the amount of pressure, the inability to get to find a guy and then having the time to find all of that, I understand it. But sometimes you just got to overcome that. If you're going to be the guy who a lot of people see you as a top five, top seven dude, you've got to figure out how to overcome that, fair or not. and have that defining playoff moment.
0: We are on Sportsmanlike here on ESPN Radio. Defining moments hopefully going to happen this year if you're a Chargers fan and a Niners fan as part of Two-A-Days. It's a defining moment going on right now at Sherwin-Williams because the Sherwin-Williams sale where you can get 30%

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16: 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ESPN. And the first one is the most important. 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And here in LA, we've got iconic voices and championship teams to talk about every day. 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
4: 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On David Dennis Jr., who's in for CeCe and Smalls, Evan Cohen with you. And joining us now in studio, a Hall of Famer, Ashley Cole, Premier League Hall of Famer, in studio with us. I'm proud of myself right now. I said it right because everybody says Premier League. It's Premier League, correct?
5: Premier League, yes.
4: Yeah.
5: Yeah,
4: okay, good. You know what? I deserve some credit. I'm giving myself credit. Thank you so much for joining us. So you got something really cool going on with the Premier League right now, the coast-to-coast kickoff between August 21st and 24th all over the United States. All of our listeners, all of our viewers can be a part of this. It is really cool. Explain to everybody what you're doing, Ashley.
5: Yeah, so basically the Premier League initiated with all of the Premier League clubs to literally host 20 watch parties all across the US just to celebrate the start of the Premier League. I think, you know, the fans need a little bit of love. The fans need credit for having to wake up so early in the morning, and it just gives them a chance to interact with ex-players like myself. I'll be heading to Denver later today to watch Arsenal v Coventry tomorrow. So a little bit of interaction, a little bit of fun, a little bit of enjoyment, and the anticipation is nearly over. The Premier League is starting.
4: This whole thing, before we get to Davis for a second, I just want to hone in on this. Like, it is the biggest sport in the world, football, soccer.
5: Yeah.
4: And I have said forever, as an American, we can't act like, oh, they need us. Football does not need the United States. That said, the add-on of the interest of the United States has been so awesome to watch because it is an amazing sport. It is the most popular sport. And what a great move by you guys coming off of the World Cup to capitalize on this. Is any part of you surprised as to how big it's actually gotten now in the United States?
5: Yeah, you would know more, you know, better than me, but I think the younger generation now are getting into soccer,
4: big
5: football
4: time
5: over here. So, you know, the more presence we can put in the US, the more awareness we can give and guidance to where to watch games and how to be involved in it and be part of a club and a team, I think it's important. I think football is a global sport. Anyone can play it, any ability, like many sports, but it just gives people a place to go and something to belong to. And, yeah, showing this awareness and coming over here, it's a massive market. You know, they're into all kinds of sports, but I think now soccer, football for us is moving over to the United States. I played here as well, so I know how big it is.
6: Right. I'm sure you've been getting this question a lot over the last couple of months, but how do you think sort of this fandom can translate into the new or next generation of USA soccer players on the world stage?
5: Yeah, listen, I think with the amount of sports you have in America, football needs to find this kind of place in between all of the other sports. I think it starts from homegrown and you know, real grassroots levels of firstly getting kids out of the streets and putting them in something they enjoy to do, which, again, is another sport where it can impact your life, is an opportunity to go and meet new friends and find your own personality. You get to meet not just your friends, but make friends, which I think is really, really important in this generation. You know, we need to give them a belonging and something to work towards. And, you know, with football, boys and girls can play. It's interact. It is, you know, a place where people can just feel safe. So I think it's gaining traction in America. I played here, as I mentioned, and, you know, we had so many young fans that looked up to people like me, Zlatan, Steven Gerrard, Robbie Keane of the world. So, you know, giving people just someone else to idolize, I think, is always a great thing.
4: And we're talking about Premier League Hall of Famer Ashley Cole. When you say play here, played for the LA Galaxy and Los Angeles for the MLS. But now the Premier League kickoff, the coast-to-coast kickoff going on all over the country, multiple cities, including Chicago, Cincinnati, San Francisco, Denver, as Ashley's heading to today, Detroit, Houston, all over the place, obviously. I will continue to update that in terms of the amount of cities, New York City, Boston, et cetera, that's going on. Your legendary career, your Premier League Hall of Fame career, when we look back upon it, Arsenal from 99 to 06, right?
5: Yeah.
4: Chelsea, 06 to 14. When you think of, if you had to associate yourself with one team from an on-field perspective, what would it be?
5: Am I allowed to sit on the fence and be brutally
4: That wouldn't
5: honest?
4: Be my goal in terms of the answer that I would get from a question. But, well, okay, let's walk me through it. Tell me why you would want to sit on the fence initially. Like, what do each of these teams mean to you in terms of your career?
5: Yeah, no, listen, I think I have to respect my whole career and the badges and shirts I wore. I think, I was an Arsenal fan as a young boy, and to get the opportunity to play for a club that I supported was, you know, dreams come true. Had a great career at Arsenal, and then I moved to a different colour shirt, and I continued to win and, you know, kind of put myself in regard with all the top players. So I have to respect the journey I've had. I respect what Arsenal gave me. But then I went to Chelsea and continued to win trophies. And, you know, I also have to respect them. I had a kind of a weird journey. I went and played in Italy as well for Roma, which didn't go as well as I wanted it to. But again, you know, I respected my journey there. And then I came over here and played for the LA Galaxy, which was an eye-opener. It was, for me, one of my best times I've ever had as a footballer. I played with a freedom. I enjoyed my football again. So,
4: wait, you know, why is that exactly? Do you, like, is MLS almost like, do you take the approach of, well, they're lucky to have us versus I'm lucky to be as part of Arsenal or Chelsea? Like, is there a human element of that? Is that why the freedom exists? Because you're helping build a league versus a league that was already built when you got there?
5: No, not kind of disrespecting it like that, but
4: that wasn't meant to be disrespectful.
5: Yeah, yeah. I just enjoyed the way the fans enjoyed the games. You know, they came, they all sat together, they sit in the stadiums together, next to each other. And it was more a better environment for me mentally. Playing in the Premier League is draining, it's tiring, it's tough. There's a lot of expectation to win, which is the format of the Premier League. You must be top at the end of the season, and you win. Where in the MLS, it was a little bit more, you know, entertainment-based. You didn't have to finish top of the league for you to still be successful. You could go through the playoff route and a different type of way of winning. So the pressure was definitely off me a little bit, but I just enjoyed the experience. I enjoyed the whole experience and the way of living as well.
6: So I need a little help and be a little selfish here. A lot of my friends have established their fandom at the Premier League. I'm a free agent. I need to be able to talk some trash. I need somebody to root for. I don't want to be too much of a bandwagon fan and you know, just go straight up Arsenal necessarily.
5: Yeah.
6: I want to feel like I could talk some trash here. Who do I need to root for? Help me out.
5: Oh, that's a great question. It depends what kind of football entertains you. I think there's a multitude of different styles in the Premier League, and it has changed and developed from when I played to what it looks like now. It used to be flairy when I played, amazing individual players that got you off your seat. Now it's a little bit more tactical and less technical, but I think in my day, Arsenal was the team that I think was the entertainers of the Premier League, and it has changed a little bit now where Liverpool entertain for moments. Tottenham Hotspur entertain for moments. Chelsea entertain for moments. But right now, I think, not jumping on any bandwagon, but I think what Arsenal gives you in terms of a multitude of talented players, multicultural players, a fan base that are really, really diehard for their club, I would maybe probably say Arsenal at the moment.
6: Happy to be a lifelong Arsenal fan.
4: as of David says, as of this moment, along with David Dennis Jr. in for Canty and Smalls, Evan Cohen with you. We are on Sportsmanlike, presented by Progressive Insurance. We are joined in studio by Premier League Hall of Famer Ashley Cole. The Premier League Coast to Coast kickoff event with watch parties all

0: over the country, the United States, Nashville, D.C., Jersey, Atlanta, Tampa, all over the place. Just some of the events there. You brought up something. It depends on the style. I'm so happy you walked me into this. It was such a big debate during the World Cup about England, right? They were heavily criticized because they were too defensive and they weren't attacking, etc. Whereas other squads and other teams were attacking with a lead, etc. What did you make of that style to not attack and being too defensive in the World Cup this year?
1: Yeah, you have to be really careful of the outcomes you want. Of course, we want, in my case, I wanted England to win.
0: Right.
1: And I had a lot of belief in that group of players. I had the fortune of working with them a year and a half ago and seeing the talent and the quality these players possessed. I feel we should have gone into the World Cup with a lot of belief and should have gone for every game. Not where you lack respect for the opponent, but I feel we have the best players playing in one of the best leagues. We have some top players playing abroad, in Jude, playing at Real Madrid. Trent Alexander, of course, he didn't go, but playing at Real Madrid. So we have the talented players. And yeah, I was a little bit disappointed in the way it ended for England, because the belief I have in that group of players, I really thought they could go on and win a World Cup. So a little bit disappointment, yeah, for sure.
0: What about the United States team? What did you make of their performance?
1: I think early on in the rounds and the group, they looked very good. They looked athletic. They looked like a group together. They looked like they were well coached, disciplined. The main players were stepping up in big moments. And then, you know, I don't know the expectation of what the American fans expected. Was they?
0: So that's this is great, Ashley. So here's what happens. So we're all sitting here. We're pumped for the World Cup. It's in the United States. It was such a big event. I think the United States did a really good job. We're biased, but the United States did a really good job hosting the World Cup, right? Mm-hmm. And so then we see the early games, like, oh, wait a minute, like, they're kind of pretty good. Like, there may be something developing here. And then when the end result is the same end result as it always has been, we then ask the question, has anything actually developed? And I'm not an expert, you are, so I would ask you that in return. Do you see development with the United States, even though the end result is the same as it always is, which is not that far, at least in comparison to your country or other countries?
1: Yeah, I think there was progress. My personal view. I'm not, you know, living and breathing it every day like you guys, and you know, every international break you watch them more than me. But what I saw and the evidence I saw, I thought there was an improvement on American national teams that I've played against. I thought they attacked well, they defended well at moments. But you have to be realistic in this game and go, are they good enough to win a World Cup? In my opinion, not yet. I think, you know, they're slowly but surely they're taking the steps towards it, but I certainly don't think they're ready to win a World Cup.
0: Last thing here with Premier League Hall of Famer Ashley Cole. Again, if you're watching and listening, the Premier League coast-to-coast events for the kickoff going up. 20-plus cities all across the country. Go to all the Premier League information, their social media, their website, etc. You'll find all the listings. You'll have huge watch parties for the kickoff weekend this weekend. You mentioned Chelsea. The owner of the club, or one of the owners of the club, Mark Walter, has been in the news selling the Lakers. There's all kinds of investigations. Are you familiar with him at all? Do you know him at all in any way, shape, or form? Have you heard about this?
1: No, if I'm honest, I've never heard of him.
0: Okay. So, yeah. Well, I guess if you were playing there now, you would know him, but because it's years removed. Anything else you want to quickly promote in terms of the coast-to-coast this weekend? Anything?
1: No, just looking forward to it. I think, you know, the more people we can get watching and coming to these events, I think it's just going to showcase the quality of the Premier League. So I can't wait to get to Denver and meet the fans tomorrow.
0: Ashley, thank you so much for your time. We appreciate it. 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
18: Along with David Dennis Jr., in for Canty and Smalls, Evan Cohen with you.
17: David, Ashley Cole was great. And now you have a new soccer team.
18: There you go.
17: Awesome. Now, what are you going to do with that? Like, are you going to go all in? Are you going to buy gear? Like, how are you going to handle this? Like, your new fandom of, I already forgot which team you're going to root for.
18: I'm rooting for Arsenal.
17: Arsenal.
18: As a lifelong Knicks fan since game four, I know how to sort of ramp up the fandom. So I think I'll probably just tweet out about how my team is better than everybody else. I'll troll people who lose. I'll maybe buy a jersey, maybe roam the street, maybe go to one of these watch parties and talk about how great my team is.
17: There's 20 plus watch parties, and there's I love it. Lifelong Knicks fan since game four.
18: Yeah,
17: love it. All right. Pat or Cam, I forget which one of you sent the Golix tweet, so let's give you the credit, whoever it is, to set up unsportsmanlike moments from the Golix, 10 a.m. till noon Eastern, Monday through Friday.
19: Well, the Golix tweet was sent in by Ben, so I don't even know what it is.
17: Okay, Ben. All right, great. Well, it's about the donuts. It's about the donuts and everything.
19: Oh, the honey bun sandwich?
17: Yes.
19: So the honey bun sandwich went viral from a high school football coach who basically was talking about how his team started making peanut butter and jelly sandwiches, but they put a honey bun in the middle of it.
17: What's our final verdict on this? Because David and I are, I think, respectful of it, but wouldn't necessarily be into it. What is... David, is that correct?
18: Yeah, I think with some tweaks it works for me. A little bit of a crisp on the bread, maybe throwing the honey bun on the grill.
0: Mm.
19: I think if you French toasted it, you're taking it to a whole nother level. That's what a breakfast that would be. That would put you into a coma.
0: And Gojo had the tweet. This is amazing. Michael Jr. Had an awesome tweet. And it's self-deprecating. It's about him. It's not about anybody else. He goes, I've always maintained the number one side of a true fat kid status is the ability to see sandwiches in unlikely places. This made me shed a tear. Well, I guess, you know what? I lied.
15: Does everyone hear the lawn mowing going on at David Dennis Jr.'s house right now?
0: Wait, what is happening?
18: There is active. There's somebody mowing my lawn right now, and he's driving first of all, my yard is not a large yard. It's not an Evan Coleman
15: yard. Not like
18: yard.
15: Evan's.
0: No, you can't flip this. You're the one with gardeners at your house right now. Do not flip this on me about my house, which you were invited to, never responded to. And do not in any way, shape, or form flip this on me.
18: I responded to it eventually. I responded to it
15: once Evan challenged
18: maybe
15: you.
18: 3 weeks after the event. And
15: loudest lawnmower of all time.
18: He's in the driving thing. He's in the drive.
15: So
18: it's like
15: loud.
18: So this is the guy.
0: If your lawn is big enough for somebody to drive on, you can't come after me about my lawn. My lawn ain't that big.
18: It's not. So they do the yard work of the whole neighborhood, like the all the stuff in the neighborhood, like the front of the neighborhood and all that stuff. But they just like drive through
0: other houses or just different sides of your mansion.
18: They just they just drive through
15: all
18: and they're just like, hey, we're gonna do your thing, and it's and he's driving right in front of the window exactly right now.
19: Yeah, we can tell.
18: Yeah, right now.
0: Wow.
18: So.
0: By the way, can I also take you behind the scenes on something, then? Because I screwed up. I started off camera kind of snapping at Rob Lorenzo, our social and digital guy. I'm like, I can hear you as he's editing video. And he's like, no, you can't. I forgot to unplug something that Ashley Cole was using, the headsets there. That's what I heard. And I started yelling at Rob as a result. Anyway,
15: Lawnmower is so loud.
0: It's so. I think he's done. I think David Dennis Jr. is just done for the show at this point.
18: I'll see you guys tomorrow.
0: I think he's done. I don't think we can have him on the air at this point. But we did have Myron Metcalf on earlier today. Matt and Myron, 3 p.m. to 5 p.m. Eastern time. And Myron is going to be on First Take with me and others at 10 a.m. Eastern
19: time. Maybe. He might be. We don't know. Maybe.
0: He got lost, and we could not find him. And Rob had to go search for him today to a point that we caught him on the street looking basically in outer space with a suitcase saying he couldn't find the entrance to our building. And our building is a block. It is an entire New York City block, and somehow Myron couldn't find the entrance and ended up in a storage facility this morning. Great pictures at UnSports.
19: How would he possibly think that was the right location?
0: Well, now, you know, I think about this. Neither of you guys have been here, right, Cam and Pat?
15: No.
0: To the new building?
19: Correct.
0: You both have had time in New York City. Pat lived in New York City-ish with when he went to school in Fordham.
19: What do you mean, ish? I lived in the Bronx.
0: Right, but not in Manhattan. You live in the Bronx.
19: It's New York City.
0: It's New York City. And Cam spends a lot of time in New York City as well. Is it confusing? Yes. But when a building, the amazing Disney building we have, is an entire block, one would think you could find it.
19: It's unless a grid system.
0: You're Myron Metcalf.
18: Catch you later, guys. It's been great.
0: The goal is up next. We're on a Friday. We're on.
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32: 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This is a best of the Sedano and Cap Morning Show. Yes, it's Chris Morales. 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
33: 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At 877-710-ESPN, Fungie's screening them, which has been, Beto's just laughing the whole time. It's amazing.
34: He hung up on Stinky Pete.
35: Oh, yeah, why? Some guy called Stinky Pete called, and I said, why you smell? And he just got offended at it.
36: Really? He got offended?
35: And he just hung up.
36: No, listen, if you call yourself Fat Tony and people call you fat, you can't be offended. If your name is Stinky Pete, you got simple chronic halitosis all day long. That's why people call you Stinky Pete. Get some Listerine, bruh.
33: All right, here's the rules. We're not just going to cut you off. This isn't sports graffiti where you're only got 20 seconds.
34: Una plática. That's good.
33: If you want to get into station stuff, we'll let you go for a little bit.
36: Oh, yeah.
33: But don't be personal. Don't say mean things. Don't curse, obviously. And we'll let you go. Because if you screw this up, then we'll never do this again.
36: Holy Morales says mean things and curses on the air.
33: Exactly.
36: It's all good.
33: Where are we going next, Funchy?
35: Daniel from LBC, number one. Line one.
33: Daniel from the LBC. Good morning, Daniel.
36: Mm-hmm.
37: Hello, good morning, gentlemen.
38: Yes.
36: Daniel.
37: Hi. I just want to know, when would the summer of Swans officially end? Is it when the kids are back in school, when it's college football time, when the NFL and the Rams are back, or when it's officially summer in late September with the Equinox?
33: No, the summer...
37: And I'll explain why.
33: Daniel, the summer of Swans ends on August 6th or 4th? Because that third is Cappy. Then Tuesday, Wednesday is Beto and Sua. Mm-hmm. Then Sedano's back on Thursday the 6th, right?
36: Right? That's where it ends.
33: And that's where it ends.
36: Yeah, it ends right there. Once, because remember Sedano's famous line, Daniel, which was, when I'm on vacation, you can talk all the schwanz you want. So when Sedano came back in, he stopped in for 2 days in the middle of the summer of schwanz. But when he comes back, that's when the schwanz.

0: happy that it was also called December Baklava.
1: There we go. Daniel, let's give him an applause. That was very good call.
2: Very good. Hey, Funchy, this is why we need the soundbite, bro.
3: We got it.
2: I know, we need to start using it.
3: Look at Aqua Velva in the system. It's in there.
2: Okay.
1: All right. While we do that, what's next?
3: Let's go to Ryan in LBC as well. He wants to talk.
1: Which one?
2: There's so much drama in the LBC.
1: Line 5, yeah. Mm-hmm. Good morning,
4: Summertime
1: Ryan.
4: Summertime in the LBC, bro.
5: Mission trying to find Mr. Warren G.
1: Ryan, good morning.
6: How's it going? Funchy, thank you. Thanks for taking my call. Appreciate it. Love the work you guys do in the morning. Wanted to say the Schwan summer is in full effect. Loving that bit. I work over here in Newport Beach at the dunes, and so it's a very relaxing environment. A lot of Schwan's activity happening out here.
2: Right. Oh, really? So, can you describe Schwan's activity at the dunes?
1: No.
2: I need to know.
1: No. Don't describe anything, Ron.
4: It's a state of mind. It's a state of mind.
1: Just let it breathe. Let it breathe.
6: Schwan-tivities. Anyway, I love what you guys are doing. Enjoying the summer until good old Cardano gets back.
1: Okay, Ron.
6: You ever go to
1: Cappy's for breakfast in Newport Beach?
6: Here's why. I got distracted because I really had to do the morning scrape, which is why I call,
1: All right, Ryan.
6: Echoey up in here.
1: All right, Ryan. Have a good day. Good luck with the scrape. Yeah, he was a little, he worked in a lot of bits, but it was going to start to go really bad there.
2: Right. But you got to love the fact that listeners do appreciate the summer of Schwan's, because it is, as Beto, I think you just said, it is a state of mind, the summer of Schwan's. You got to get yourself into that right state of mind. You know
4: what I like about these calls? I've told you guys in the past where we get so wrapped up in the YouTube chat, we forget, that we're arguing with these people, going back and forth. But there's a huge audience out there that doesn't have the time to sit on their computer or their phone and just type all day long. So I've never heard of any of these callers before. So I love hearing the new people.
1: All right, here's the thing. Just be a little prepared. What's next? Punchy.
4: He's on the phone yelling, who this?
2: Yo, Ma. Yo, whoa, you want to talk about tuna sandwiches, Ma?
1: Punch, who do we go to next?
2: You want
1: to
2: talk about tuna sandwiches, Ma? What you talking about, man?
3: Sorry, you just say your name is Trouble? To me? That's not going to get you on, bro. All
1: right, Punch, you're hurting the bit. Where do we go next?
2: Yo, Ma, your name is Trouble? Come on, Ma.
3: We're going to line 6. Corey, who's calling from Jacksonville, Florida.
1: Corey, good morning from Jacksonville. How are you?
7: I'm doing great. Bye, y'all.
1: Hey, what do we got?
7: Hello?
1: Come on, Corey.
2: Corey. Come on, let's go. Make a beautiful thing happen.
1: Don't kill the segment, Corey.
7: I found y'all in Charleston, South Carolina, because the local wasn't that great. Local radio wasn't that great. Mm-hmm. So I went on the ESPN app, and I was like, let's see what ESPN LA does. And then I found y'all. So I've been listening to y'all for about 6 or 7 years. I just have one question.
8: Six, seven.
2: Gotcha, man.
8: Dang it, Kevin.
7: I think DeMarco doesn't believe the stories he's telling is true. He talks like he's telling stories that he doesn't even believe they're true.
2: Oh.
1: Well, he may not remember them, frankly.
2: I'm going to disagree.
7: It's either he doesn't prep and knows what he's going to say before he says it, or they're just lies.
2: Oh, no,
1: I disagree. It could be both, frankly, but that's why we love DeMarco. He's a Super Bowl champion.
2: Yep.
1: He's a Rams veteran. He can bring us inside the game.
7: I love the show, by the way.
1: Now,
7: there's no hits on DeMarco, but the way he tells the stories is like, are these really, really true? Or, I don't know.
2: I used to be
7: an interrogator in the Army, and so that's one of the giveaways it used to be for that. It's either unplanned, unprepped, or lying.
2: well, wait, but let me ask you a question, sir. Did you hear the story he told the other day? This is 2 days ago. At 4:00 in the afternoon, DeMarco and Travis do a bit called The Far Side. Did you hear his story 2 days ago where his two high school buddies and Morales, he called his two boys, he called them Star Wars brothers.
1: He goes,
2: these are the two Star Wars brothers. I haven't seen these guys since we graduated high school. It's been 30 some odd years since he's seen these guys. Sir, did you hear the story that DeMarco told that day?
7: Yes.
2: Okay.
7: It was 2 days ago, right?
2: Right. So DeMarco's telling this amazing story about how his cousin was on the football team with him, and his cousin was dating this really hot chick. And DeMarco was saying to him, hey, you got to focus on the season. I need you.

0: You can't get distracted. Anyway, somehow they break up. Well, lo and behold, just a couple days later, a couple weeks later, now DeMarco starts dating the same girl, and it creates a whole big problem inside the locker room. Now, the best part is that when DeMarco graduates high school, he goes off to the University of Washington, and his two bros, the two Star Wars brothers that he's talking about, both of those guys tried to get with DeMarco's girlfriend, who DeMarco got with after his cousin and her broke up. It was a whole massive love triangle that DeMarco was talking about, and it was hilarious. And I thought to myself, I go, you know, I've had friends who I thought were my boys who then went and slept with my ex-girlfriends. And I hated those guys for doing it. And I said to myself, I'll never trust those guys. I thought DeMarco's story 2 days ago was hilarious and prepared. And those Star Wars brothers that showed up, that was awesome. So I'm a big DeMarco Travis fan.
1: Oh, I listen to the show. So don't, what I'm saying is not because I'm not a fan. I am definitely a fan. But I just, the way he's saying it sounds like, I don't know. But anyway, you guys.
2: Appreciate
0: thank
2: you, man.
0: Man, thanks for the love from Jacksonville, Florida, bro.
3: Have a great day, man.
2: We're all over the country now.
3: By the way, meanwhile, Aaron 19244 in the YouTube chats is calling Beto a kiss ass. Why?
2: Well, he says, I hate to say it, man, but listening to Beto always seems like he's just kissing everyone's ass because he needs a check. Maybe 20% of the time, if I enjoy his commentary, am I alone? And I wrote back, damn, Aaron, if I was a kiss ass, don't you think I'd work more?
4: You also fight with everybody about everything.
2: Well, yeah, because a lot of times it's stupid. But I'm not. You guys like me because I'm genuine.
4: That's my point, is that you're not. You disagree with a lot of things people say. So yeah. I disagree with that take.
3: 8:15 I love this show. On the Sedano and Cap Morning Show, we're going to continue taking calls on the Hard Rock Casino Hotline, the Hard Rock Hotline, thanks to our friends at Hard Rock Casino Tejon. What's next, Funchy?
5: Let's go to Steven in Thousand Oaks, line 7.
3: Steven in Thousand Oaks over in T.O. What's going on, brother?
6: What's up, guys? Happy summer swans. Last couple calls were a little brutal. Hopefully I could fix it up a little bit. God, I almost fell asleep. I understand what Beto was saying. But this one's for Morales.
3: Yeah.
6: I hear the promo every morning. Oh, Sedano Cab, new morning show. Mm-hmm. You guys been rolling for a year now. So it's like a restaurant being open for a year with the grand opening poster still in the window.
3: So a couple.
6: Are we gonna get any more updates? Or?
0: Under new management. Yeah.
3: So a couple new things. A couple things on that. We haven't been on for a year yet. It's
0: September.
3: July. September. Yeah. Second thing is radio stations when they launch are sometimes new for years, so it may be new for new people that are just joining our thing. Not everybody's a P1 listener.
0: Strategy,
3: sometimes
0: bro.
3: P2s, P3s, P4s.
0: Yeah, strategy.
4: Even P67s.
3: Yeah, go ahead.
6: Hey, and another thing.
3: All right.
6: Lay off my short king, Trudell, bro.
3: Well, he's a
6: little
3: guy.
6: See how you're doing it.
3: He's a little guy, man.
0: My
6: short king Trudell, dude. Every time he throws in a little input, you guys just shut him down like one of my little buddies that we like to make fun of.
0: Well, that is what he is to Morales. He's his short little buddy who he makes fun of.
3: Oh, we love Trudell, though.
0: We do love him. He's great.
3: Hey, Steven, thank you
0: short
3: so much
0: king
3: for the call.
0: Is awesome.
3: Have a great day in Thousand Oaks.
0: Can we call him now, that? Can we
2: good.
0: Can we call him the short king next time he's in?
3: Yeah, why not? Hey,
0: yeah.
3: Punchy, what's next?
2: What's next, Punch?
0: Come on, Lova.
5: These calls are brutal right here, though. These last three, I don't think we should go
3: no,
5: to them.
3: No, Steven was good.
5: No, I'm just saying
4: those.
5: If they're
4: not good, Funch, then just tell them, okay, thanks for the call. And
0: what's the worst of the three, Funch? Let's hear the worst of the three.
7: Ooh,
5: let me
7: go to Trouble in one. No?
5: No. Oh, my God. This guy, no.
0: Wait, you're not going to put Trouble on the air?
5: No. If I'm going to put the worst call on the air, I'm going to have to probably say line 4 because he wants to talk Lakers and, you know.
3: What's his name?
5: His name's Larry from L.A.
3: Larry from L.A. Good morning.
8: Is this Larry the Laker?
3: Hello, Larry.
9: Good morning.
3: Good morning, Larry. Good morning.
9: Good morning. Good morning. Can you hear me?
3: Yeah, I got you, Larry.
9: Okay, two quick questions. Should the Lakers stop chasing Kuminga and offer Denver a deal that they can't refuse for Cam Johnson? And my second question is, should the Dodgers go after a pitcher or another catcher before the deadline?
3: I mean, I always like
0: great
3: the catcher,
0: job, Funch.
3: That's just me.
0: Yeah, right. I'm more of the pitcher guy.
3: Yeah,
0: Morales, you're more of the catcher guy.
3: Usually, yeah.
0: Yeah, that's why we get along so well.
2: Well, you need a good catcher if you want to go far.
0: Right, Funch, you nailed it perfectly. And I said, give us the worst of the calls.
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3: Let's play this John Harbaugh video that is now going viral.
0: Okay.
3: And it's cringe. Yeah. It's cringe. Let's play it, Lindsay.
31: Welcome, man. Good to see everybody here. You excited?
32: Yes, sir.
31: A little nervous?
32: Nope.
31: A little nervous? A little nervous, man. Embarrassed. Excited.

0: get nervous, you know? Nervous like a full game almost, Nathan. Get this thing kicked off. Standing up here in front of the New York Giants. The New York Giants. It's the New York Giants sitting in this room.
1: Three.
0: The New York Giants.
1: Four.
0: Wow. It's an honor. It's an honor to stand in front of this room right now. And I know this coaching doctor feel the same way, right, coaches?
2: Sergio.
0: It's an honor, man. We've been working, haven't we? We've been working early and we're late getting ready for today. Today. Sitting in this chair, in this seat, getting to work, getting started, our beginning. Because this is where it all begins, together.
3: All right, let me ask you guys a question. If you closed your
4: eyes. Yes, it was the New York Giants.
3: Okay, I just want to make sure. He did mention it a few times.
5: The football Giants, though?
4: Yeah, yeah. Yes. Okay, the football. Sure. Football. Yeah,
6: the
4: yeah.
6: New York football Giants.
3: Did that sound coherent?
6: Coherent?
7: Nah.
4: Yeah. I mean, you can understand what you're saying, no, so coherent, yeah, it was coherent.
3: Right, but did it sound like he had a direction to
7: like
3: where
7: he was
3: going?
6: Oh, you think he was high?
7: No, no, I'm just saying jokingly.
3: No.
6: Oh, but no, just, it sounded like a guy kind of out of touch who arrived, who had spent, what, how many years was he the Baltimore head coach? Close to 20?
3: Yeah, probably, yeah. I mean, when you think about that division, by the way, the AFC North, and you think about the fact that John Harbaugh is no longer the coach of the Baltimore Ravens, mm-hmm. and Mike Tomlin is no longer the coach of the Pittsburgh Steelers. Oh, and by the way, not that this guy is in the same category, but Kevin Stefanski is no longer the coach of the Cleveland Browns. Three of the four coaches from that division, two of them are legends, have left the division. Harbaugh is going to stay in football. Tomlin's going into broadcast.
4: 18 seasons. With
6: 18 seasons.
4: Baltimore.
3: 18 yeah. seasons.
6: So won a Super Bowl and now got dropped out of Baltimore and finds himself with the New York Football Giants, an organization that's trying to figure it out and has been for quite a while. And now he's standing in front of a room. So if you think that the reason he's gone in Baltimore is it just it was time. He was no longer being able to direct the locker room.
3: I think he lost his quarterback.
6: He lost his quarterback.
3: Of the big story.
6: Which means he lost the team. And now he's sitting in front of a room, young football players, and it doesn't seem that they're really buying into the rah-rah, man.
5: Wait, well, that was for the team?
6: No, yes. That's
7: yes.
6: A
7: that
6: team
7: was
5: I thought it was just for the coaches.
7: Speech.
3: Oh, no.
4: The coaches were sitting in the back, and every single player was sitting there saying nothing.
5: Oh,
4: and
5: here's the, I thought that was the coaches'
6: well, so
5: talk.
6: We didn't
5: oh,
6: have it in
5: boy.
6: The clip there, but there was a part where he goes, come on, coaches in the back.
3: Yeah, and the coach was like, yeah.
6: Yeah,
3: okay.
6: Man.
3: Yeah. Sounds good, coach.
5: Yeah, he sounds like a 63-year-old dude.
3: But the thing is that this is now part of these Hard Knock series. This is the offseason with the New York Giants. So they put this out there, and we're all hearing this going, this doesn't sound motivational. This doesn't sound inspirational. This doesn't sound like a guy who walks into the room with 18 years of head coaching experience and a Super Bowl ring. And by the way, brother's a head coach in the NFL. Brother's a national champion at Michigan. Dad had a legendary head coaching career. Not that all these young kids on the Giants know who his dad is, but John Harbaugh is a superstar in the world of coaching. And when you hear him, you're like, boy, I'm not feeling that, am I? And the fact that they put this out there as their promotional video, I saw this on Sunday and went, oh, this is just not even remotely inspirational at
5: cringe.
3: All. I'm surprised they would put this out.
6: I think
3: and it's
6: the
3: gone
6: reason
3: totally
6: is
3: viral.
6: The reason is they actually want you to watch for the train crash factor. Like you want to see it.
3: Like you can't.
6: You know
3: away.
6: What it reminded me of? It reminded me of Hard Knocks 2016.
8: I'm not going 7-9 or 8-8 or 9-7. Okay. Or 10-6 for that matter. This team's too talented. I'm not going to settle for that.
3: It took me a second to hear the voice and know who that was, but that's Jeff Fisher.
6: Yeah. And he didn't make it through that season.
4: No. Did they go 6-9 or 6-10 or did they go 7-9?
6: I think they went 6-10, didn't they?
4: Yeah, they did less than the things that,
3: That Hard Knocks, remember when Jared Goff was up in the Goodyear blimp?
6: And he didn't know where the sun rose
3: or something like that. And it just made everybody think that Jared Goff is an idiot.
6: Yeah,
3: you know?
6: It did.
3: Yeah.
4: But John Harbaugh, he's sitting there talking to a 24-year-old Cam Scataboo who just did a backflip, even though he had off-season knee surgery, and talking to a 23-year-old Jackson Dart. Like, he's not going to be so – they're not going to relate to what he's doing right there.
5: I mean, how many of those guys
3: although
5: even
3: he
5: know
3: and Jackson
5: him?
3: Dart might get along really, really well.
4: No, so him and Jackson – you're right. There are other reasons that him and Jackson Dart may be best friends.
3: Yeah. I mean, Not the Utah Kid.
4: He's coming over for dinner. That's for sure.
5: He's coming to the house.
1: Wow, Fisher went 4-9 that season and got fired.
6: 4-9.
1: Then he got fired.
7: Yeah, in 2016.
3: Can you guys? Does anybody remember who the starting quarterback was? Remember, Goff was the first pick in the draft.
4: It was the guy from Houston.
3: Yeah,
4: right?
3: A little short guy.
4: Yeah,
5: who was
1: Case Keenum?
3: No, Case Keenum.
4: That's right.
3: Case Keenum had like 19,000 yards passing in college at Houston.
5: Yeah,
3: and I remember. Talking to Les before that game, because the Niners were hosting the Rams. It was the Rams' first game back in L.A., and Case Keenum is going to be the starting quarterback. The game happened to be up in Santa Clara, and I'm standing there on the field with Les before the game, and I go, Case Keenum, I mean, with his college career, I don't understand what the knock on him was other than his height. And he actually said to me, he goes, dude, if this guy were 6'4", he was like the number one overall pick in the draft. That's how statistically brilliant he was in college. But, of course, you know, never really materialized in the NFL.
5: Yeah, that season was J.B. Long's first season as play-by-play,
3: mm-hmm,
5: and I was his spotter. I wasn't working here. So I was his spotter for the radio booth, and just watching some of the play calls. Again, I'm not a football expert. I'm not a football knower, but I know that some of the things going on there should not have happened, and because I have the binoculars watching every single play, that sideline was done with him after the fourth game. It was just forget about it, and you would hear the groans from the coaching staff that's upstairs when they were going to the locker room at halftime. You know, they hold everybody out. Security's like, no, nobody go anywhere. Mm-hmm. And you would hear the bleep this, bleep that, bleep this as they're going to the elevator. Of course, the Coliseum before the renovations, the slowest elevator. So these guys had to take the stairs down and they were MFing this all the way down. I'm like, that's about your head coach. Like, there's no way this guy survives the season. And JB, the licensed guy, okay, the Rams are doing good here.
3: Like, I remember the Rams being upset that Goff wasn't starting earlier. Because
5: he would have got killed even more.
3: He would have, but I think they felt like that at the time the coaching staff was trying to like hold him back. Like they didn't want to play a rookie because they wanted to win, or at least they thought they had a chance to win.
5: Well, I'm not going 7-9.
3: Well, no, he didn't. What did he do? He went 4-11 or 4-12 or 4-13.
1: 4-9.
3: 4-9.
1: And then he got fired, and then John Fossil took over.
6: Yeah, who? That's right.
1: John Fossil.
5: Special teams coach.
3: Special teams guy.
5: Good dude.
3: Right. But you know, that whole thing about Harbaugh, if you closed your eyes and you played it one more time, like, if you didn't know it was Harbaugh, could you have heard somebody else? Because it just sounded like...
7: His brother?
3: No. I don't know. I just heard it a little bit differently.
6: Well, let's play it one more time.
2: Listen. Welcome, man. Good to see everybody here. Excited?
9: Yes, sir.
2: Yeah,
9: I'm
2: nervous.
9: Nope.
2: No nervous? I'm a little nervous, man. Nervous? Excited nervous, you know? Nervous like you're full of game almost, Nathan. Give me the same kick off.
3: You don't hear it? No. I hear it.
2: Standing up here in front of the New York Giants.
3: All right, I'll tell you who I hear.
2: The New York Giants.
3: I hear former President Biden.
6: Oh, okay.
3: Listen to him. Like he sounds, you know, like when Biden.
6: I can kind of hear it now.
3: It's a little. It seems like it's a little disheveled, you know, and it seems like it's kind of old man kind of thing, and you're not really sure what he's even saying. But it's not just that. It's the voice. There's this muffly sound.
6: Well, in his defense,
3: to the voice.
6: Biden was like 80, and John Harbaugh is not
3: right. But
6: so
3: it
6: that's
3: 63.
5: Uh-oh.
3: It just sounds
5: good.
3: Like him. Yeah.
5: That's not a good thing.
1: Who's the guy on King of the Hill? Boomhauser.
4: He passed away, didn't he?
6: No, that was the other guy. That was Dale.
4: Oh, Dale.
6: Yeah.
3: Tell you this, though.
5: John Redcorn.
3: John Harbaugh.
6: John Redcorn passed away, too,
1: yeah,
6: right?
1: Yeah, he did.
5: Yeah. It's a final?
6: And Brittany Murphy. That's why they didn't bring back that character. Luann is in part of the reboot.
5: That's right.
6: There's your King of the Hill talk for
3: today. Do you guys think, though, that as bad as that speech
5: was... Oh, my God, they got the video up.
3: Yeah, no, the video's horror. I mean, it's even worse to see it. But do you guys think, though, that just because John Harbaugh has what we see in a 30-second clip as doesn't seem inspirational, doesn't seem motivational, doesn't seem like it's connecting with this young group of guys, do you guys think that all of a sudden that John Harbaugh is going to be a terrible coach in New York? Or do you think John Harbaugh is the guy that goes to New York and goes, well, you guys saw what I did for the last 18 years, right? You guys saw my success. Follow my lead and we'll get there. I think John Harbaugh will actually be very successful in New York.
4: He probably will be, Beto, but at the same time, look what happened to Pete Carroll last year.
6: Uh-huh.
4: He went into as being a rah-rah guy, and like, we're going to change the culture, and he got fired after a year because he was absolutely horrendous.
3: But does this
6: mean John Harbaugh is going to be Harbaugh, not Harborough, but is John Harbaugh going to be our Werther's original guy?
3: Is that going to be the new Werther's guy?
4: He might be with that.
3: The new guy?
5: Here's what the issue is. You are successful wherever you're at. But he wore out his welcome. Right? 18 years, it becomes white noise after a while. We remember not too long ago, we were Dave Roberts got to go because the team's still listening to him, whatever it is. you recycle these guys after a few years because they run so hot. They burn themselves out. Harbaugh does a speech. Let's just say he goes and takes the Tennessee job. Is it really that big of a deal? Are we really making it like this? No, but because it's New York.
3: Yes.
5: The bubble of New York.
3: Right.
5: The number one market.
3: Right.
5: The Giants, the legacy, all that stuff. They haven't done anything. He's going to get roasted all over FAN, right? Mad Dog's going to be all over him. The tabloids. Stuff that in Baltimore, nobody really paid attention to.
3: That is absolutely true. But the difference is, especially, you know, you mentioned Pete Carroll, Bergie. Think about it. What Pete Carroll walked into last year was Geno Smith is going to be my starting quarterback.
5: That was a bad thing.
3: Because I had him in Seattle, and he put up some decent numbers for me. At least what John Harbaugh is walking into is we do have a first-round quarterback. He has played a rookie year. He is going into year two. He is athletic. He can throw the ball. The point is that you're not starting completely over. New coaching staff, but sure. at least the roster had a first-round quarterback who's already gotten some playing time. Whereas what Pete did last year for the Raiders was he tried to recycle an old guy quarterback, and the whole thing blew up.
4: Geno Smith, the year before that, had close to 4,000 yards. I don't remember exactly how many. And Jackson Dart, didn't he get injured? And they went 4-13 last year. Yeah. They weren't a good football team. So he's walking into maybe not the exact same level of terribleness as the Raiders, but it's still on par with it.
3: Well, listen, the Geno Smith thing last year at this time, if you would have gone back and said, well, yeah, Geno Smith makes sense. He's played for Pete Carroll, and look at the year that he had.
4: Yep.
3: In fact, if you went back last year and you looked at Sam Darnold's stats at the end of last year.
4: Yeah, we did this last year.
3: Right, and you looked at Geno Smith's stats the year before in Seattle, they were virtually the exact same numbers. You would not have known the difference. So Geno Smith became a national laughingstock because of how bad things went for the Raiders. But just like the Giants, who I think the Giants will turn themselves around, I don't know if it'll happen this year, but over the next 2 to 3 years, John Harbaugh, with his experience and with a team that can believe in that coach, they will turn things around. And you say, well, how do you know? Well, I don't really know.
5: Are you sure?
3: I'm not 100% sure, but I look at what Sean Payton did in Denver. Sean Payton drafted a quarterback that nobody really thought was a first-round talent. He played him right away. And in year two, they had the best record in the AFC, and they hosted the AFC championship game.
5: It's always interesting because the new thing recently has been you hire the young hotshot coordinator coach who's 31, 32 years old, who knows what's going on. He can relate to these players. Let's go find him. Or the Giants are like, no, let's go the other way. Let's find the oldest coach out here possible. Let's figure things out. Maybe we're going to put it back together. He's going to be all right. He's going to motivate. How many of these guys actually knew what John Harbaugh
7: had
5: done?
7: That's a good point, Beto. I was going to say, a lot of these younger guys that are coming into the league, it's not like it's Andy Reid with Patrick Mahomes and Travis Kelce.
5: Yeah.
7: You got these young guys that were 11, 12 years old when the last time that the Ravens actually were good.
3: Yeah, but he had Lamar Jackson. And Lamar Jackson is a big star
5: to
3: these young guys. And I just think that...
5: They know Lamar Jackson. They really know Harbaugh.
3: Listen,
5: and then they also looked at this. Look how Harbaugh and Jackson ended.
3: Well, let me ask you this question.
5: So why am I really going to go through the wall for a dude who threw his quarterback under?
3: Okay, let me ask you this. Put your money on one of these two guys. Who has more success? Because you talk about young guys being hired as NFL head coaches, but now these are the old guys, right? Who would you bet your money on would have more success in their career? John Harbaugh with the Giants or Mike McCarthy with the Steelers?
6: Well, Mike McCarthy might not make it through the season. He's got to take that more blood pressure meds, man.
3: He does look like he's ready to blow, doesn't he?
6: That kid is sweating. And then when he put on that, he's your friend, right? Get him a bigger dress shirt.
3: I don't know if I'd call his friends
6: anymore. That one dress shirt
5: that he wants. Oh, you guys broke up?
3: We've had a falling out.
6: Oh, I thought you guys were close.
3: No. We've had a falling out.
5: What happened?
6: I thought you guys used to smack it together when you went to college
3: together. We did, back in the day.
9: Oh, yeah. We're just a couple of guys messing around.
3: He was a graduate assistant coach, and we were like juniors and seniors in college. And he was like the passing. So it was him, John Gruden, and our head coach was Paul Hackett, the former USC coach. So Hackett was raising these young kids. And McCarthy and Gruden, they were my guys, not because I worked with them, because I was just the kicker. But my roommate was the quarterback. So I was around them all the time. I got to sit in on the film study sessions, et cetera. So we were close with McCarthy. McCarthy hired my boy Van Pelt in Green Bay.
5: Mm-hmm.
3: But then Van Pelt and Rodgers became so close that Rodgers didn't want to talk to McCarthy anymore.
5: Mm-hmm.
3: And McCarthy fired my boy Van Pelt. You don't fire your boy that you raised. And even
5: his business, man.
3: Yeah, well, when he got the Steelers job, I was texting with McCarthy. Hey, it's time to let bygones be bygones. Come on, let's get
5: out. You were brokering this?
3: Brokering nothing because he wasn't having it. He wouldn't even give it consideration.
5: Did he text you back?
3: No. Nothing.
10: He left you on red. Left you on red.
3: Right.
10: Like, no.
3: So after he gets the job, congratulations. It's like, hey, thanks, brother. Appreciate you. But it's like, hey, coach, it's time to let bygones be bygones. Let's bring Alex back into the fold. Zippo. Zero.
6: Really?
10: I mean, I don't blame him because it's like, really? You're trying to broker
6: By
10: this?
6: By the way, yeah, I think McCarthy's more successful.
3: Yeah.
6: Because
3: McCarthy,
6: you know why? He's successful. Not trying to fake the funk.
7: They're the same, though.
6: They are the same. But I think, A, he's got Aaron Rodgers. It's the Steelers organization. And you're in a bit of a division that you could at least make a little bit of a hustle. The New York Football Giants. I mean, come on. That's a tougher division.
3: I'm going to say this right now.
5: So here's what the Vegas are saying.
3: Okay.
5: Over under on wins for the Giants, 7.5.
3: Okay.
4: Probably go with the under on that.
5: Steelers, 8.5.
3: Okay.
6: Okay, so it's close.
4: I'd probably go under on that.
5: Super Bowl odds to win after the Rams. The Ravens are second at 10-1.
3: Here's my prediction on the season.
6: Yeah, one of my many Lamar predictions. In the playoffs.
3: Yeah. Yeah. Just like your boy Josh Allen.
6: Can you imagine Josh Allen versus Lamar? Which choker will finally go to the Super Bowl?
5: Josh Allen. Oh, they're the same odds, 10-1, Steelers, Ravens, and Bills.
3: Just giving you one prediction.
6: I got to give Josh Allen a little bit of credit.
3: Yeah.
6: Lamar's choked for decades now.
5: I'll tell you a good Josh Allen story.
6: Or at least a full decade. Here.
3: And I'm going to give you...
4: He's 29. So.
6: Yeah, exactly. Yeah, right.
7: The Bills are 2-0 against the Ravens in the playoffs.
4: The Ravens change their style of play always is when they get to the playoffs. They're a running team using Lamar's legs, and then they get to the playoffs, and they say, okay, now use your arm. It doesn't work.
6: And you know how McCarthy? We can get Josh Allen?
3: Yeah.
6: You know how you can get Sedano because he loves to fight me on this?
3: Yeah.
6: We tell Sedano the truth.
3: Which is?
6: Josh Allen's a big Morgan Wallen guy.
3: Oh, no.
6: Oh, yeah.
3: Oh, no.
5: Is he?
3: Oh, yeah. That'll get Sedano turned on him real quick. Sedano has no idea who Morgan Wallen is, but he Googled him and then found out that like 5 years ago there was something that happened in his past that doesn't
5: five
3: look
5: years
3: good.
5: Ago? How about 5 weeks ago?
3: I don't know. I don't know.
6: What did he do 5 weeks ago?
5: He's always doing something.
6: Yeah. Oh, really?
5: Yeah.
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7: Thanks, Christopher. All right, guys. So season 15 of King of the Hill premiered this week on Hulu.
6: Yes.
7: Love that show. And I can't believe it's still on. It's
6: well, remember, it came back.
7: Right, right. So it's the second season, right, since they were off for like 10 years.
6: Yeah.
7: And everyone's still back, all the original voice stars. And I wanted to ask you guys, if you could bring back any canceled show, since it's kind of like a reboot of the same show, what show would you bring back?
3: So I'll jump right in here. If I could bring back any show, I would bring back Sanford and Son. That was my favorite sitcom when I was a kid. I loved Fred Sanford. I love Lamont. I love when Fred would come in and Grady would be sitting there. He said, "I'll give you five of these right upside your lip, dummy." And the way that Fred Sanford would hold out his fist where his pinky finger was way up high and the rest of his little digits were down low. "I'll give you five of these right upside your lip, dummy." And then we've got Aunt Esther, who's in our YouTube chat every day. That would help Aunt Esther get back to work because she would have a job again. So for me, if I could reboot a show, Sanford and Son. Bam, bam, thump, bing, ding, thump.
7: Are all the people on that show still alive?
3: No, you get new actors.
6: I don't think any of them are.
4: Yeah, you wouldn't want new actors.
27: Kevin, Michael Thompson is constantly sending Sanford and Son clips to our group text.
3: Love it. It's like my favorite show. Yeah, that and the Jeffersons right there.
27: Lindsay, I wanted to give you an answer that was true to the question, so the show actually had to have gotten canceled. And so I thought of Studio 60 on the Sunset Strip.
6: Yes! Oh, that was a great show.
4: Great job.
27: So,
4: Matthew Perry, obviously.
27: Matthew Perry and Bradley Whitford, mm-hmm. who are both awesome, like kind of in their prime. It was 2006, I want to say.
6: Yes,
27: and,
6: because West Wing had ended spring of 2006.
27: Right. And this, obviously, it's Aaron Sorkin,
6: yes.
27: The great Aaron Sorkin. I was a huge West Wing fan, just like Johnny Ireland. And
6: I thought you were pointing at me because myself.
27: Were you a West Wing fan as well?
6: Huge.
27: Okay, good. Yeah,
6: but you had to mention John Ireland. Okay.
27: Well, I'm glad to.
6: God,
27: I figured you have good taste.
3: And wow, a hack.
27: It was a great show, and I like there was some, there was like one bit that, that I had to kind of figure out. It was like, how do you make the fun, the comedy bits actually funny?
6: Right.
27: And which I get it, but they would have figured that out, I think, had you given them more time. And I just thought it was a shame it got canceled.
6: So here's the one issue with Sorkin. And I always say this. Obviously, West Wing is incredible. And the only reason they were going to keep going, and John Wells explained this, because Aaron Sorkin was no longer with the West Wing at this point. He left. But John Wells was going to keep it going into season 8. And when John Spencer died, he decided, let's just pack it up. Let's not continue with the Santos administration. Because Bradley Whitford, at that point, was chief of staff for Santos, which was Jimmy Smits's character.
27: Yes.
6: And they would have kept going, but then they didn't.
27: Without
6: Leo. NBC, right, Leo. NBC decided, okay, let's get back in the Aaron Sorkin business and do Studio 60. But
27: right.
6: Here's the issue with Studio 60 and Newsroom and Sports Night.
4: Sports Night was great, too.
6: Sports Night was, but
27: that was only
6: Sorkin,
27: 2 seasons, right?
4: Yeah.
6: Because he couldn't fit it all in. He had The West Wing now as the number one show, and Sports Night, he couldn't do it every day.
27: It was too hot.
6: Because Sorkin was writing everything, and he just didn't have enough time. That's why he was doing the Booger Sugar, too, allegedly. But you're talking about people running the country. So the fast pace, the writing made sense. The problem with Studio 60 is these are guys and girls running a comedy show, so the serious nature at times, it just didn't fit. It was like, guys, why are you taking things so seriously? You're just, you know what I mean? So that's where Sorkin is brilliant at jobs that are really important. Like, if Sorkin was writing ESPN LA, it would be like, all we're doing is sports radio. It's not this serious. You know what I mean?
27: I do, and I actually didn't love Newsroom, partly because of that. And
6: right.
27: I consider myself a journalist, right? I went to journalism school, and so, like, there were a lot of parts of it that hit for me, but because of what you just explained, it was like, it was almost too real in that sense. So that was a tricky thing. Like, some brilliant moments, no doubt, but yeah.
6: I thought the first season of Newsroom was great. Then they kind of, it was like Studio 60.
27: Got a little preachy.
6: Studio 60 got wonky towards the end.
27: Yeah.
6: And the out of the gate, Studio 60 was great, you know.
3: Newsroom, though, was an HBO show, right?
6: Yeah.
27: That's right.
3: Yeah, I thought that show was great. I loved it. I've never heard of Studio 60 on the Sunset Strip. We're looking at it right now.
6: Just one season.
3: Don't know it at all.
6: Yeah.
4: It was on at the same time as that one show with Tina Fey. What did she have?
6: 30 Rock.
4: 30 Rock. Yeah. So they were going like head to head, and 30 Rock just went for a bunch of more years later.
6: Yeah.
4: So I was going to go with Scrubs because I loved that show, but it has been rebooted. Yeah, it has been rebooted, so I couldn't go with that. I was thinking maybe The Wire because I'd love to see what the technology would be like now, because back then they were using like pagers and the phones right. on the side of the road.
3: Right.
4: Like, it doesn't work like that anymore.
3: Yeah, like payphones.
4: Yeah, payphones.
27: Like,
4: thank you.
27: On like game apps, you know, instead like a chat on a game app or whatever, you know, on the phone, right?
1: I don't know about that.
4: I'm not.
3: None of us are following.
4: I'm not following.
27: I thought you were talking about like they're doing the drug deal.
4: Yeah.
27: Right on the pager, instead. So you just open up like any game like Monopoly or whatever.
4: Right.
27: And then the other person has Monopoly, can't be traced, and you just
3: you know about that kind of stuff, Trudeau?
4: Wow,
3: that's some real journalism right there. That's journalism.
1: Okay.
3: Wow, what a journalist!
1: That's some real hood stuff.
2: That's some hood stuff.
4: Now that actually makes a ton of sense. You can do it like Words with Friends, talking to each other. Words with Friends.
2: Make sure you check your daughter's app, man.
4: Right,
2: I feel
4: seriously.
2: Like, geez, that's where you go for the secret combos.
4: No, I would like to see with the new technology if The Wire could still work in that sense.
3: Hey, Bergie, you watched the revival of Scrubs?
4: I love it.
3: You know, my friend's daughter is like one of the
4: too.
3: Stars. Yeah.
4: She just got
3: renewed for the second season. Her name is Ava Bunn. That's her real name in real life. I don't know what her character's name is.
4: I forget what it is,
3: but she
4: was good.
3: Yeah, she's now like a full cast member of Scrubs.
4: Yeah, it feels like the old Scrubs, and that's really hard to do, and they did it. So I thought that was cool.
27: You guys know where I learned that from?
4: Where?
1: Not me.
3: Journalism school?
1: No, I knew you were going to say that.
27: That's where I learned that
1: from. I'm going to cut you off in that group chat, man. No more Monopoly for you.
2: You know, I would pick A&E's In Search Of. You guys ever see that show?
3: Oh, yeah. Nope. I haven't seen it.
5: The one that was hosted by Dr. Spock?
2: They brought it back.
3: Yeah.
2: And then when they brought it back, it was not as good, and they just didn't have as good of stories. But I want them to, like, redo the old stories, but with, like, more information and stories and stuff. Because they had, like, In Search Of, like, you know, they did Easter Island, and they did the Amityville House, and, you know, just, like, weird things going on in the world. I guess weird phenomenons and stuff. So I think that would be cool.
3: You know, another show that I love that a reboot would be pretty good would be Oz. I used to love Oz on HBO.
1: Good, yeah.
3: And wouldn't it be great if it's like Oz returns 20 years later, these guys are still in jail. You know what I mean? Like what has happened in the last 20 years to all of these dudes in jail? Now they're older guys. You know, they're still in their little divisions, you know? That was a great show. Oz was amazing.
6: Oz was great. I also, all the shows I would say, unfortunately, like Sopranos, Gandolfini died, but also I think it was perfect. West Wing, as much as it would have continued, without John Spencer, it wouldn't have been the same.
27: And it was time.
6: It was time. Yeah. Newsroom was time. I love the King of the Hill reboot, but I'm going to say
27: Mad Men had a great ending.
6: I never watched the end. I never watched the last season.
3: I never watched Mad Men.
6: I didn't.
4: I liked the ending.
6: I was done.
27: Really?
6: Yeah.
4: It was a really good ending. You should go back and watch it. Yeah.
27: They really tie it up pretty well.
4: Very.

0: Very well.
1: Sons of Anarchy.
2: Good time.
1: Sons of Anarchy.
3: It's a good one.
1: And they kind of did. They did the
2: spinoff show.
1: The spinoff.
3: Yeah, the Mayans.
1: But I never watched that.
3: But it wasn't the same.
1: Yeah.
2: I watched it.
4: What was the spinoff called?
1: The Mayans.
3: The Mayans.
4: Oh, yeah?
5: How would you guys feel if they decided to do, like, one season reboot of Seinfeld? Because all the characters, they're all still alive. I'm just saying, because they ended in their prime, and everyone was like, oh, you know.
2: But Curb was so brilliant.
4: Curb Your Enthusiasm is so much better.
1: Yeah.
4: Curb became better.
5: So, no, you wouldn't even want to see it.
2: No.
1: Because everything on Seinfeld, like, somebody said this once, I remember reading it, like, if one of the characters would have had an iPhone, Seinfeld doesn't exist. Like, so many of the plots were this and this, and it was brilliant at the time, but technology would have changed that. Same thing with The Sopranos. You see Tony with the flip phone, and you think, well, none of this would have worked if you had a Bubba, if it was actually traceable technology.
5: And they got further phones now.
0: Seinfeld also kind of had that one season reboot on Curb Your Enthusiasm.
1: Yeah.
0: They did the Seinfeld season on Curb, so... You kind of got it.
4: The other part of it is that Larry David, once you realize that the George Costanza character was Larry David, and now you see Larry as Larry, and Larry's everywhere, by the way. I mean, you can't get away from Larry David. He is freaking everywhere. Just Curb just became better than Seinfeld.
2: Don't
4: need Seinfeld.
2: It's a good point, Cappy. Could there be a way to do Friends again, but like...
5: Without
2: not,
5: Chandler, yeah.
2: Not in the way that... I like completely new cast. I'm saying new city... New setting, but just six people. One to start them singles. One could be in a relationship, brother, sister, whatever. But could somehow capture that dynamic.
3: Yeah, call them amigos.
4: Call them amigos.
2: I mean, a lot of, like, they've tried it in a lot of ways, right? But like, you'd have to at the time. Nobody was a big, like, Jennifer Aniston wasn't Jennifer Aniston yet.
4: Right.
2: And Courtney Cox had the most kind of notoriety at that point from what she had done previously.
4: Didn't she do a show afterwards called, like, was it called Cougar Town?
5: Yes, yeah, I loved it. Yeah.
4: Right. That was a good show.
5: That was a good show. I loved it.
4: Yeah.
2: But I just, it's such a, I don't know why did it hit so well, right? Like, part of it was the writing. I think the Aniston thing was a big part of it. But
5: sitcoms were also like sitcoms aren't a thing anymore.
2: That's what I'm saying, though. Could we revive that somehow, like that formula?
1: But remember, you had, again, network TV. It was on Thursday night. Seinfeld was a hit already, or it was starting to be a big hit.
2: Yeah.
1: So, you know, it's
2: one of the few things on.
1: It was like it was just a different time. Now you're on streaming, and so many streaming shows. The first season is great, and then the second season is like because they worked so hard to write the first season, they do it, and then it's sort of like, okay.
5: Or they take forever for the second one season to come out, and it's just like, oh, yeah, I've completely moved on from that already.
1: Like Your Honor.
5: Yes.
1: Was amazing.
0: The first season was.
1: And then the second season was like
5: a complete bummer.
1: Yeah, it was.
5: Yeah, love that show.
0: Shrinking is a show that's done really, really well multiple seasons.
2: Pretty good.
1: Yeah.
0: Yeah,
2: it's pretty good.
5: I think they're making a mistake by having another season because they said it was going to be over.
0: Agreed.
5: And then it went
0: Same
5: so
0: with Ted
5: well,
0: Lasso.
5: Right?
0: Ted Lasso and Shrinking should
5: stop. We wanted to bring it back, and we're like, no, it was good how it ended.
1: Your Friends and Neighbors was brilliant. The first
5: season.
1: Yeah,
5: that was a
4: great show. I didn't see the second season. I didn't see the second season of that. I didn't see the second season of Landman, but I'll tell you this. I'll be watching the fourth season of Reacher when it comes out on August 12th. Reacher.
2: Did any of you guys watch The Old Man?
5: I did.
2: I thought that was really good.
1: Here's a show that could come back and was great, and they tried to do it. So Bosch, the original Bosch, was great. Then they did like the second part of Bosch, which they called it something else.
6: Is that show good? It's on Amazon Prime.
1: Bosch is amazing.
6: Yeah,
1: the original Bosch.
6: Yeah.
5: How many seasons is it?
6: And then they made a spinoff, too,
1: The spinoff was horrible.
6: Okay.
1: With his daughter only. It was just not great. They got rid of the whole cast. Bosch is incredible. The original, I want to say six, seven. They're all shot in L.A. They're amazing. Bosch was incredible.
5: Did any of you guys watch Dexter?
4: Yeah, I love Dexter.
0: I didn't watch the new one. They rebooted it.
6: Like twice, right?
5: Yeah,
0: with Sarah Michelle Gellar.
5: Yeah, they rebooted it twice. Yeah. The second time they rebooted it was like a prequel. And what's his name is in it?
0: Sarah Michelle Gellar's in it.
5: She's in it. And I thought it was really, really good because the way that they cast it, it was perfect. I thought the casting on it was spot on and it was very good.
2: Well, they basically redid ER with The Pit.
1: Yep.
2: Right?
5: And they're getting
4: sued.
5: Only
4: made
5: for
4: it gorier.
1: Oh, they're getting sued?
5: Well. Yeah. Yep.
1: Oh.
5: They are.
4: Really?
5: Yep.
0: It's a hospital drama. You're going to do some of the same stuff.
4: Right.
5: Well, it's just they're getting sued because they said the same concept. They stole the concept. That's what
0: a hospital drama.
5: The estate of Michael Crichton.
4: They should sue General Hospital.
1: Oh,
4: also.
1: Michael Crichton suing?
5: No. Michael Crichton's estate is suing. Yes.
1: Oh,
5: he's. I don't think
4: family
5: he's
4: who wants
5: anymore,
4: money.
5: Right.
1: But John Wells did ER. So
2: that's right.
1: Yeah.
0: Are they going to sue Grey's Anatomy too?
5: I don't know.
1: Well, Grey's Anatomy was
5: a little different.
2: That's still going. Different.
0: I mean, it's still, yeah, that's isn't it? Crazy that it is, yeah. Still going.
2: I stopped watching like 15 seasons ago.
0: I watched the first three seasons when it was all about the hospital, and then when it became about only the relationships, I was like, all right, I'm out.
2: And by the way, RIP, McSteamy.
0: Yeah.
1: All right.
5: Good TV combo.
1: Yeah, it was. 9:50 on the Sedano and Cap Morning Show. Thank you, Lindsay, for the Lindsay segment.
4: Great job,
1: you ready,
4: Lynch.
1: Funchy?
6: Let's do it.
3: Time for Funchy. Michael Funchy's.
7: To give us this morning's YouTube chat in 60 seconds. Michael Funchy's.
6: Lots of Brionna's love today. Lots of love.
4: Deserving.
6: This whole chat room is just loving you.
8: Oh, yeah?
6: Man.
8: What are they saying? Thank you, everybody.
6: They are saying, what up, Briones? Welcome back. That Briones, we missed that kind of whatever you do.
4: Yeah, well, I don't know what it is.
6: Whatever,
4: but we missed it.
6: I love producer George, Jorge. That's my primo fool. I'm probably not saying it right, but you know.
8: Jorge with an H.
6: Yeah.
4: Yeah, right. Not G-E-O George. Right, no.
6: Puka Doncic, who brought in more? Who brought it in more? J.I. sucking on a tap or Sua putting exotic meats in your mouth?
4: Oh,
6: CMM influence is strong.
1: Hold on, I gotta stop the bet now just so we can play the. Hold on. Pop me back up. You ready?
9: If you love having fresh wild meat in your mouth, shop Wild for it.
1: Exactly. Damn right.
4: Tell
1: it's
4: him so.
1: It was worth it just for that. Okay, let's go back now. No, stop talking. What's the imaging for?
7: This morning's YouTube chat in 60 seconds. Michael Funchy's.
1: All right, now go.
6: Oh, I'm sorry. I'm doing a Trudeau here. And speaking of Trudeau, a lot of people on your side today when everyone in the room was going against you.
1: What were they saying?
4: Who's going against them?
6: Well, I mean, you know, like, you know, Greg coming in and yelling at him. And
1: so what did they say?
6: Well, they said, Trudeau, I'm down with Trudeau. I'm in Trudeau's corner, basically. And that's a couple guys saying that already. So, yeah.
4: All because Berge yelled at him.
6: Yeah.
0: Yeah, it was a stream. It was a screaming match. Then Trudeau yelled back at me. It was crazy.
4: Wow, you guys were going at it. You guys throw anything at each other?
0: He threw a Mountain Dew bottle at me.
6: He threw that candy at him.
2: Well, here's the thing. Greg came over and tried to sniff all the food in my bag that I have over here. And
4: oh, really?
2: I had to send him away.
0: I haven't done that in a while.
4: I know, that's like that Jersey Mike sandwich that day.
2: Well, because it's the morning.
0: I'm good.
2: I don't have sandwiches in the morning.
4: Why not?
2: Thanks to the people, though. I mean, you know, again, it's I ate like 6 hours ago. You know what I mean? The late night eating.
6: A lot of people want to see Chappelle's Show come back and Maury Povich and Jerry Springer come back.
4: Oh, really? Maury Povich?
6: Yeah.
4: Ricky Lake?
5: Jerry Springer, that might be kind of tough.
1: Yeah, he's dead.
4: Sally Jesse?
6: Oh, that's right, he is dead.
1: Isn't Maury still on?
5: No, they canceled it finally.
1: Did they just rerun old Maury?
6: They just rerun him.
1: Because they literally was playing in the gym a couple days ago.
6: No, they just rerun him.
1: Oh,
6: I think he stopped like 3 years ago.
1: Really?
2: Wow.
6: Yes.
5: Did you guys know that he's married to Connie Chung?
1: Yes.
4: Yes.
5: So they had a podcast.
1: Shuts up.
5: He interviewed, I think she interviewed him or something. Either way, they interviewed each other, and it was fascinating because they talked about, like, oh, you cheated on me and blah, blah, blah, blah, blah. Like, it was pretty crazy.
4: Wow.
5: Very, very personal.
6: I'm beefing with one guy today on the chat. His name is Trey, obviously. You know Trey.
1: Trey still?
6: Still doing it, man.
1: Well, you
6: still
1: just
6: he, it, he asked me how many sex dolls do I own.
1: Well, how many
4: sex dolls?
6: Yeah, how many sex dolls I own?
1: Like,
6: how
1: full
6: many?
1: Dolls.
6: Like, yeah. Full dolls, yes.
1: How many do
6: how
1: you
6: many?
1: Own?
6: Four of them. Who does
4: four?
6: Yeah. No, I don't own
0: one
6: any
0: for each room in the house.
4: Let me tell you something. That's actually kind of hot.
5: Yeah,
4: that's kind of hot, though, Funchy. Get them all different varieties. Black, white, Asian, Hispanic. Get them all.
6: Yes, I should.
4: Yeah.
6: I should. And then divorce my wife.
4: Oh, you don't have to divorce your wife.
6: Well, why not?
2: Damn,
6: I got four girls.
4: No,
6: I got four women.
4: You don't have to divorce your wife. No,
6: and,
4: this is you.
6: And they don't
4: married.
6: Talk back. And then they don't have to eat, too. I don't have to feed them.
4: Oh, my God.
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0: The Sonata and Cat Morning Show begins on a live imaging Tuesday presented by Providence on this 18th of August, 2026. Does GD Buzz still own the team at this time?
1: I mean,
2: they should.
1: Well, technically, yes. It's not, a sale hasn't gone through yet for the minority stake that they

0: Also, Carlo and John John back there, if you can let me
1: know. Oh, John John. Great to see John.
0: Yeah, I know. We don't get John John usually fresh in the morning. He comes later on in the day.
2: Big fan of that kid.
3: He said to me this morning, he goes, "It's early, man."
1: Yeah, it is early. Right. Listen, my dog started throwing up at 3:30 in the morning today. I've been up since 3:30, okay?
4: All right.
1: I looked at him and I was like, dog.
4: Dog. I actually, my next dog's name is going to be Dog.
1: Yeah.
4: You know what I mean? I'm probably going to name my next dog Big Dog, just so I can call him, what's up, Big Dog? And I'm probably going to get a small dog
1: right.
4: to call him
1: That'd
4: Big
1: be
4: Dog.
1: Hilarious.
0: Also, you know who keeps texting now from Slovenia? One Steve Mason. We'll get into that later, too.
1: Not part of the USSR.
0: This guy texts more when he's
4: in
0: foreign
4: countries. Is there even a
0: USSR? When he's in foreign countries than he does when he's in America.
5: No, mm-hmm. I know.
0: And maybe
1: he's going to the Slovenian meetup or whatever with the Lakers.
4: Is that right?
3: Well, Luka gets there tomorrow. He's there right now. Luka gets there tomorrow with the whole team.
1: Yeah. Anyway, back to the Lakers drama. So,
4: it Lakers drama or is it bus family
1: drama? It's bus family drama.
4: Yeah.
1: But it's still tangentially Lakers drama. So, according to reports, and Dave McMiniman has this story pretty nailed down. And I know Ramona had some tweets about it. But basically, to my understanding, and Dave will join us at 8:45 today, right? We have Travis Tuesdays.
4: Yes.
1: The debut of Travis Tuesdays at 7:45.
4: I'm with you, Dave.
1: But,
4: Dave McMiniman.
1: So, McMiniman has this story where, and I ran into Dave yesterday, so we talked a little bit about it, about how the bus family lawyer who created this trust, right, for all the bus children, and that's how they've been able to each have whatever shares they have of the team. Now, granted, much smaller shares now after the Mark Walter sale, and Bob Iger's trying to just buy them out.
4: Mm-hmm.
1: So he offered, hey, I'll buy the rest of you guys out. So the lawyer calls this, like, emergency meeting, and the five of the siblings voted to sell. Jeannie voted against selling.
4: Oh, she did? I actually thought that she abstained and didn't even vote. But okay, keep going.
1: Yeah. Or maybe she abstained, but it was five in one direction,
4: right.
1: And she did not want to vote or voted against selling.
4: Mm-hmm.
1: And so the siblings believe they've sold their portion of the team, the bus family portion of the team.
4: Mm-hmm.
1: And Jeannie is going to fight that.
4: Good.
1: And I'm assuming take it to court.
4: Good. Do it.
1: So this is where we're at now. And here's the thing. It's just an added distraction that you just don't need.
4: Who doesn't need it?
1: The franchise.
4: Oh, because I need it.
1: Oh, no. I think for us, it's fantastic.
4: Oh, yeah. Give me more.
1: Yeah. And here's what happens. This is my just kind of 30,000-foot view of it without knowing any incredible details about what's transpiring here between these siblings. I mean, we know a lot about what's happened to the siblings because a lot of it has been public. But I would just venture to say, and I'm not trying to be mean about this, okay? However, it seems fairly obvious that when you push out some of your siblings out of the family business,
4: nice way of saying it,
1: then you're probably going to have to deal with repercussions at some point. And this was the siblings' opportunity to get back at Jeannie and also make a lot of money. And she's claiming that their votes don't count. Hers is the one that does count, for lack of a better phrase, because she is the chosen one. And here we are. We're going to battle this out now.
4: Let me be a little bit more blunt, because you were very nice. You said I didn't want to be mean.
1: Diplomatic.
4: You were diplomatic.
1: Yes.
4: Let me be less diplomatic.
1: Okay.
4: Okay? She has screwed over, essentially, and pushed out and stabbed in the back her brothers and sisters. Now, they found their opening to go get her. In other words, imagine you've got six kids in the family. One kid is, as you just referred to her as, the chosen one. This is the one that the dad decided, you're the smartest, you're the most prepared, you're the most business savvy, you're the one. And the other five are sitting over on the side going, but dad, what about us?
1: Pause. It's literally House of the Dragon.
3: No, 100%. They're all fighting. The infighting
1: is
3: amazing.
1: It's House of the Dragon.
3: Absolutely.
1: You realize this, right?
4: I don't, because I haven't,
1: wait, she's
4: haven't
1: Rhaenyra. Seen the first two seasons.
4: Yes, first two
1: Rhaenyra
4: seasons.
1: Rhaenyra thinks she deserves the throne.
4: But you remember,
1: because Jacaerys told her while he was dying, but then he, you know, what's her name?
3: She's the
4: oh, the one with the thing,
3: the green
4: with the green,
3: yeah,
4: with the green,
3: shut
4: up. No, the thing, you know.
1: What's her name?

0: name?
1: I'm blanking on her name.
2: Oh, come
1: right
2: on,
1: now.
2: Birdman.
3: Now, there were a lot of Succession comps on the internet.
4: Yeah, oh, there's Succession, too.
0: Succession
4: but House
0: also.
4: Of the Dragon, legitimately. Rhaenyra thinks she's the chosen one. Other kids believe they've got a right,
0: the right
4: throne.
0: To the throne. Yeah.
4: Yeah, it's a similar concept.
0: It is, but here's the thing. First,
4: Allison.
0: Yes, the thing with the
4: she
0: thing.
4: Married,
1: Allison Hightower.
4: Yeah, Allison Hightower. With right, the, she married Jacaerys.
1: And by the way, green. Carlo was telling me that Kobe used to call her the Queen of the Dragons.
4: Well,
1: Jeannie.
4: The story was written by Ramona, if I recall correctly, that Kobe, like, when things were going south with Jim Buss, and she was wondering whether she should get rid of him, allegedly, according to this story, if I recall correctly, Kobe was like, well, if you want him to come, and they were referring to LeBron at the time, you need to clean the house up. And right when she pushed out Jim, that's when he called her, whatever, the Queen of the Dragon.
1: The Queen of the Dragon.
4: Or whatever.
0: Really?
4: Allegedly.
0: Mm. So look, here's the thing. For me, thank you, Jeannie Buss. You're entertaining me. Okay?
4: Yeah.
0: In a very weird, perverse sort of a way, you are entertaining me.
4: Mm-hmm.
0: If I'm Bob Iger, let me put it to you from the perspective of Bob Iger. I'm playing Bob Iger now. Hey, Jeannie, here's your choices. You either sell this franchise to us, this additional 18%, and get on with your life, or honestly, we're going to have a problem here because we don't want you as governor. We don't need you as governor.
4: She won't be in that scenario.
0: All I'm saying is that her deal with Mark Walter was, I get to remain on as governor for 5 years. Hey, Jeannie, listen, and I know you're up listening right now because I know that you're like, what are these guys going to say about me? Listen, if keeping the Lakers in the Buss family was so urgent to you and your father before you, then I will tell you that you've made a massive business decision mistake by selling to Mark Walter.
4: Right.
0: But that was your decision.
4: Right.
0: Because you all of a sudden one day woke up and went, they're going to offer us $10 billion. The valuation of the franchise is now $10 billion. You know what? At $10 billion, that's my number. Let's sell. If keeping the Lakers was so important to you and your father before you, then you should never have sold. Now, you and your siblings are holding on to approximately 18%. Well, guess what? Not only do your brothers and sisters want to put a knife in your back for what you've done to them, but George, they'd like to get their money and move on with their lives at this point. Being a Laker owner was a great thing for these Buss kids their entire lives.
4: Yeah.
0: A decision was made to sell and hang on to a chunk. Well, little did they know that a year after Mark Walter would buy the team, he would sell the team. And by now you've heard all of the reporting about these tag-along rights, which essentially gives them the right to sell if he chooses to sell. Nobody saw this coming a year ago, which is why, if I'm putting two and two together here, why was she trying to have this meeting with the lawyers about the trust and changing some of the trust language or whatever it was that they were trying to change when nobody had exposure that the next morning another sale was going to be announced? She tried, it sounds like, allegedly, she tried to kind of screw them over again, is what it sounds like to me.
4: Right.
0: And they were all like, wait a second. There's another sale happening, and she's trying to change the whole trust thing, and she wants to hang on to control for a few more years, and I'm not going to see all my money. Screw her. Knife right in the back. Finally, we got her. That's what I think is happening. Am I wrong here? I mean, it's just a theory.
4: It makes sense, right? Like, if they feel like she has overstepped her bounds, this is their opportunity to get back at her.
0: Think about what she has done. And this is just stuff publicly, right? Not only did she fire her siblings and essentially tell them, you're not welcome here in the building anymore, I'm in total control. Not only did she do that, George, then she ridiculed everybody by essentially executive producing a sitcom, which sort of pokes fun at all of them. I know that sounds ridiculous. You guys are probably like, what are you talking about, man?
1: No, you're right. That fits right into the whole thing.
0: She ridiculed them by telling their story, maybe not in every last detail, but think about what was the name of that series? Was it
1: Running Point?
0: Running Point. Did she not make her brothers in Running Point look like a couple of doofuses?
1: All of them are doofuses. One was in rehab and just trying to take over for her. The other two are just like, oh, whatever you say, right? You're the boss.
0: Right. So she's like, hey, I'm going to write a sitcom about the Lakers. I'm not going to call it the Lakers. I'm not going to call myself Jeannie Buss, and I'm not going to call these guys their real names, but I'm going to write a sitcom and produce a sitcom, and I'm going to tell everybody this is how the girl who everybody say, oh, she's just a little girl. She doesn't know how to run a franchise. Oh, I'm going to take over for all the boys, and then I'm going to fire everybody, or I'm going to make them look like a bunch of a-holes. And that's what she did. And she may think they are, but that's how she characterized them in a sitcom. You don't think that these brothers and sisters who've been humiliated and who have no, like, real connection anymore to what their dad had started, and these younger brothers who are like the half-brothers who think that they're the heir apparent to all of this, they're getting feeling like they're getting screwed over. If I'm Bob Iger, George, I don't want Jeannie or any of the Buss kids anywhere near the Lakers anymore. The history of the Lakers, Dr. Jerry Buss, Showtime, Pat Riley, all the way up until now, that's the history. That's the past. Going forward, we are the future, and you, Jeannie, and you, Buss family, are no longer stewards of this franchise. You sold it.
4: Right. And whatever Mark Walters' agreement was with the rest of the family, including her, my guess, I don't know how binding that would be in court with the new sale of the team. Like, I'm not a lawyer, so I don't know what that would mean. I don't know what the parameters would be of the sale. But I'm guessing whatever, and I'm guessing the contracts haven't even been drawn up yet.
0: Right.
4: So, you know, that's up to Mark Walter too, to also be like, hey, you know, if he includes a clause that is included, then maybe she has a shot at it, that she could still be the governor. But, you know, if it's not drawn up that way, then I don't see a scenario how that ends up happening.
0: By the way, the governor, hold on, let's just pause on that for one quick second.
3: Actually, let's pause.
4: Yeah, great job.
3: 7:16 in the morning, you know what you could do in any 16 minutes? Well, you could have tried to sue your family, or go to Valvoline Instant Oil Change, home of the 15-minute drive-through oil change. 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
0: So, okay, look, again, I'm going back to Bob Iger. I'm going back to Josh Kushner. Hey, we're buying this franchise at a valuation of $12.5 billion. We just bought the majority of the franchise from Mark Walter, who did it a year ago. Mark decided that the Buss family and Jeannie's popularity, that he wants to keep her around for the next 5 years. She doesn't want to let this thing go. Again, that's why I'm saying to Jeannie this morning, why did you sell? If you didn't want to let go of the Lakers, if this is so much a part of your life, then why did you sell? You sell to make your money and move on to the next phase of your life. Ask any business person who's ever sold any business, whether it was $12.5 billion, whether it was $12.5 million, or it was $12,500. It doesn't matter. If you sell your business, it's time to move on. And by the way, people sell their businesses, and you know what happens? Oh, hey, I've got to stay on for 5 years because I've got to help the transition from what I built to what they bought so that they feel smooth. And you know what happens to most of those people who have a 5-year contract? They don't make it. They never make it to 5 years.
4: Right.
0: Because they're like, this is the way I ran my business. This is now the new firm that owns my business. I don't like the way they're running my business. God, I can't wait to get out of here. If I'm Bob Iger and Josh Kushner, why do I have this amount of public drama? It's bad enough, the whole Mark Walter accusations,
4: right? Yeah,
0: and
4: yeah,
0: things that are going on with him.
4: Yeah.
0: Now I got to deal with you and your family nonsense.
4: Right. Yeah. Yeah.
0: Why do I want to deal with that?
4: Yeah.
0: Take your money and leave. You and Jay Moore, go and live a happy life for the rest. Go be an executive producer on Jay Moore's new movies. How about that? Does he have new movies? I don't know.
4: He might.
0: Well, he will.
4: I love
0: now.
4: Jay.
0: Jay's great. I love Jay. But if you sold the team, then sell it and get the hell out of the way.
4: Okay, so here's an interesting piece of the story that Ramona has on ESPN.com right now, okay? That on Monday, right, yesterday, the Buss family, Shams reported the Buss family voted to sell the remaining shares to Kushner and Iger, right? For the same valuation of the $12.5 billion that Mark Walter sold for. And they believe they have the right to sell based on a, quote, tag-along provision that had been included in the previous sale to Walter in June of 2025. Sources told ESPN that provision gave the family rights to tag along on any sale and valuation Walter secured for his shares.
0: Right. But you see, nobody thought that he'd be selling the franchise
4: that quickly.
0: Well,
4: at all.
0: Right. So even if Mark Walter was going to sell the franchise, nobody could have ever predicted that it would be in under a year.
4: Right.
0: 7 years. I told you this last week. That's kind of the average deal length in the NBA. That's the transaction.
4: Right.
0: Life is a 7 year. We bought it. 7 years later, we sold it. This is 1 year.
4: Yeah.
0: So nobody saw this coming.
4: So Jeannie's lawyer, Adam Streisand.
0: Mm-hmm.
4: Okay. I don't believe any relation to Barbara.
0: Mm. I mean, that's naturally everybody's first question, right? Is this Barbara Streisand's son?
4: I don't
0: son?
4: Know. Maybe we can double-check that. Can we check if Adam Streisand and Barbara Streisand are related in any way?
0: Great. That would add a new element to this, because it's got so much. It's got wealth. It's got power. It's got fame. It needs a sex scandal, of course. It needs a sex scandal.
4: There's Barbara.
3: Oh. Good old Babs.
4: Babs. Yeah.
3: I've always had, like, a mother thing with Babs.
0: Oh, mommy. Same. Same.
3: Just wanted to suffocate me with her bosom.
4: Whoa!
3: What?
0: I understand. I
4: children are going to school, man.
3: Listen,
4: come on,
3: they
4: really?
3: Understand. Quack, quack. They want mom to suffocate them with the bosom.
0: Yeah.
4: Anyway, so Adam.
1: Yeah.
3: Really?
0: Wait.
1: Related to cousin to Barbara Streisand.
4: No way!
0: Cousins?
1: If this is the same Adam Streisand, Adam is
4: what,
1: a cousin.
4: Is he a lawyer?
1: Yeah, lawyer, limelight,
0: on,
1: Adam
0: LinkedIn?
1: Streisand, and dragon tattooed cousin to Barbara Streisand.
0: Wait, he's got dragon tattoos?
1: I don't know. This is all three warnings, and then, it's just.
4: All right, look at
0: sing
4: that.
0: It, sing
1: American
0: it,
1: University
4: who knew?
1: Law graduate, cousin of famous singer and actress Barbara Streisand.
4: There it is.
0: Where'd you say he was a graduate of what?
1: American University law graduate.
0: American U, huh?
4: Yeah. AU.
0: AU is
3: spank
0: right.
3: Spank me, Babs.
0: Suffocate me, mama.
4: All right, so Adam Streisand, apparently cousins with Barbara Streisand, is Jeannie's lawyer.
0: Second cousin, huh?
3: Now it's going to be a Barbara Streisand Tuesday.
0: Yeah.
2: Travis Tuesday.
0: You got to find out, Adam Streisand, you got to figure that his father is probably first cousins with Barbara?
4: With Babs.
0: Yeah, I think, if everybody's using their right last names and whatever.
4: So let me finish here.
0: Go ahead.
4: He's contending that a court ruled in 2017, this was during the gym bus stuff, that no sale could be, quote, effectuated without approval by the co-trustees, i.e. Jeannie, Janie, and Joey Buss. Controlling ownership of the Lakers could be at stake, as Jeannie Buss would no longer have the needed ownership percentage, as you pointed out, to remain governor of the team if the transaction goes through. She had an agreement with Walter when they first bought the team to be the controlling owner through 2030. Obviously, Iger's had different thoughts. Iger and Kushner declined comment to ESPN. This was...
0: Iger declines comment to ESPN.
4: Yeah.
0: Thanks for the help, boss.
4: Yeah.
0: You know?
4: Yeah. This was...
0: Talk to the California Post, not ESPN. Thanks a lot, Bob.
4: Yeah. This... Well, that was a little different situation.
0: Come on.
4: This was the statement that the Buss family trust, or the family put out there. Now, I'm assuming this is Jesse and Joey and Janie and Jim. And there's one more.
0: Whatever the fifth one of the six are.
4: Yeah. Johnny.
0: Yeah. Johnny.
4: We have decided as a family to sell the remaining Buss family trust shares to the Bob Iger Group as part of the ongoing transaction, the family said in a statement earlier on Monday. We love the Lakers, Laker fans, and will continue to support Los Angeles, but it is time to use this opportunity to move on and exit gracefully while we still can.
0: Yes, gracefully. Great word. Boy, they put that word in there. Hey, we could all walk out the door with our money and our good name and our father's legacy and just hand it off to stewards of the future. We could do that gracefully, or we can do what we've always done. We can fight publicly. We can have a familial civil war. And by the way, you guys are minority owners now. You own less than 20%. If I'm Bob Iger, you can take your family drama and go somewhere else and fight it out. But I now own the franchise. Get out!
1: You like the word gracefully. I like the part where it says, while we still can.
0: Yeah.
1: I think that portion of it is like the telling part of it. Like, hey, we're going to get knocked out of here pretty soon, so let us walk away gracefully.
4: Well, right. But it is, they go hand in hand. Gracefully while we still can is actually connected, because what he's saying is, if we don't go out gracefully now, it's not going to be graceful at all,
1: right?
4: Is what he's suggesting.
0: Well,
4: they're suggesting.
0: It didn't take long, by the way, after the gracefully line, while we

0: still can for her and her, this is her, Jeannie, and her lawyer to go out publicly.
1: Babs' second cousin.
0: Right. So now forget about the graceful. You know, it's already not graceful. It's already humiliating.
1: It's uncivilized behavior, perhaps.
0: Listen.
1: Even. Use a quote of Reichardt, if you may remember.
0: Was it Reichardt? Let's see.
1: Yeah.
0: Anything else would be uncivilized.
1: Yeah, Charles Barkley, man. Yeah, riding a horse. Don't Reichardt. You remember that?
0: No, I do. Yeah,
2: he had the spray and the roll on.
1: Chuck told me he sat there for 12 hours in that commercial shoot.
0: Really?
1: I believe it was 12, he told me.
0: Well, he got paid a lot of money.
1: It was cold as hell, he said that day.
0: Hey, tough luck.
3: The horse.
0: That turned into a lot of money at the blackjack tables.
2: 7:24 on a Tuesday. A live imaging Tuesday presented by Providence. Bergie's three things, a little Dodgers baseball. Then we'll continue this with a fan of these kinds of stories, Travis Rogers.
1: Oh, yeah.
2: At 7.
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9: 7:49.
10: Oh, Babs again.
9: More Babs on a Tuesday because Jeannie's lawyer is the cousin of Babs.
10: Second cousin.
9: 7:49, by the way, in the morning.
10: Allegedly.
9: God, I want to get
10: started. According to Bergman's research.
0: How old is Barbara Streisand? You guys know, because
11: I allegedly.
0: The cousin, the Streisand cousin, the lawyer, he's like in his early 60s. So how old is Barbara?
10: I will tell you right now, she's 84.
0: Oh, my God. And I'm going to say it.
10: Oh, here we go.
0: I'm going to say it.
9: Listen, I want to get suffocated by her bosom.
0: Yeah, in some kind of weird way, I would do it.
9: Me too.
0: You know what I'm saying?
9: Come on, Babs.
0: Cher and Babs.
9: Together?
0: I mean, you know.
9: That's a lot of woman.
10: She's still married to James Brolin. I didn't know that.
0: How old is he?
10: He's 86.
0: Wow, that's amazing, these guys.
11: Adam Streisand, 63.
10: He looks fantastic, too.
9: Yeah, he does.
10: Like, they both look great for their 80s, man. It's crazy.
9: It is a Travis Tuesday, and it's his
8: Travis Tuesday.
9: It's Travis's favorite day of the week, a live imaging Tuesday presented by Providence. So much so, he signed up for two doses of me.
10: Well, here's what I think he was trying to hope that you would not do live imaging Tuesday. Because, you know,
9: that's
10: you,
9: right.
10: Travis, I'll tell you this. When live imaging Tuesday started, as we embark here on the inaugural Travis Tuesday here on Sedano and Cap. Mm-hmm. The Tuesday with Chris started where he would just come in and literally just do the rejoins.
0: Yeah.
10: And then he'd walk out.
0: Yeah.
10: But I feel like it's...
11: Oh, I remember.
10: Yeah.
11: But, I remember.
10: Yeah. Yeah. And now it's like Chris just like, he's like America's house guest on the shows.
9: I try to get out.
11: Kato Kaelin of radio.
0: Right. Exactly. You got it right.
9: Perfect. When I try to leave Mason, like I'll try to leave and he'll text me, where'd you go? And I'm like, no, I'm
10: just... Right, but I don't think Travis is texting you if you
9: no,
10: leave.
9: No, he's not.
11: No, I was going to say that text hasn't come from my phone.
9: But listen, I got to stay and watch the show because I got to see how many times DeMarco wipes his face during a
0: man.
9: Show.
0: Wow.
11: You know, I've been looking. He doesn't do it. I think you guys bullied him out of it. He doesn't do it anymore.
10: So there you go, Chris. How about you do this? On Tuesdays, just go back to the traditional Live Imaging Tuesday in the afternoon show. How about that?
0: Don't do it.
9: No, I'm not going to do
0: it. Don't do
9: it.
0: That.
9: No.
0: Don't do that.
9: Because here's the thing about the afternoon show now.
0: Yeah.
9: There's a third every day.
0: Mm-hmm.
9: Mondays is Marcus, that Star Wars brother.
0: Yeah.
9: Tuesdays is me. Wednesdays is Bergie. Thursdays is Trudell. Friday is Geeter.
0: Mm.
9: So on Tuesdays, I'm the third.
10: I mean.
11: Yeah, but maybe one day we don't do a third. Nah. Maybe we just go back to the two.
9: We right? tried that once.
10: No, how about you give him a shot?
11: Give yeah, shot. I think we're ready.
10: And
0: you think so, Trav?
10: Yeah, I do. How about this? You take off the training wheels. I think they're okay on Live Imaging Tuesday.
9: The week of September, whatever that week is, after Labor Day week, I'm off. So you guys won't have me on Tuesday.
10: Oh, look at
11: see,
10: that.
11: See, this is the worst timing ever because I'm off that week as well.
10: No.
11: So we need to coordinate this a little more effectively. By the way, going back to what you guys were talking about, yes to Babs, no to Cher.
0: Oh, no. I'm yes on both.
10: Yeah,
0: I'm yes on both because I envision a dinner with like five of my buddies and I'm like, you guys are not going to believe what I've just done. And then I tell them about Cher and everybody's so impressed. Everybody's like, oh, my God, no way. And I'm like, yeah, but wait, I'm going to throw you one better. I'm going to actually tell you Barbara Streisand as well. I'm going to blow their minds. Me and Cher and then me and Babs.
9: You got to understand something about Travis.
0: Mm.
9: Him and I have similar tastes. Like Tiffany Amber Thiessen is his guy.
11: Yes.
9: And,
11: yes.
9: Cappy, he would definitely, as you're looking at your phone for some reason, Cappy, Travis would definitely agree that he wants to be suffocated by Babs's bosom.
0: Trav, true or false?
11: I wouldn't phrase it quite like Chris did, but I'm more into the physique of Barbara Streisand than I am of Cher. Yes,
0: no, I get that. I get
10: it's okay. Every man's got different tastes.
0: Everybody's got body types.
10: Yeah,
0: I understand.
10: Exactly.
0: People like what they like.
10: So, Trav, I was trying to be your Adam Streisand here as like Jeannie's lawyer to help you out of Live
11: Imaging
10: Tuesday.
11: Right.
10: What do you make of this whole saga, man? Cap and I started the show, obviously, talking about it. We all saw the news yesterday. I'm imagining you guys were talking about this yesterday, too. But, like, what was your just kind of position on the whole thing?
11: Honestly, it's just so weird. Like every day something weirder comes out about this thing. So you go from Mark Walter has the team to Mark Walter has sold the team to Josh Kushner and Bob Iger to the buses are staying to the buses are not staying to yes, they might be staying because she's now back in another legal affair with her siblings. So the whole thing is just weird to me that this was a team that for what 30 plus years ran fairly seamlessly with Dr. Buss. Like everything just kind of not only was pretty quiet, but incredibly successful. He dies, she comes in, and it's been noisier, but not quite like this. And then just over the last, what, 5-6 days, it's just, I'm kind of excited to wake up every morning just to see what's going to happen next because I have absolutely no idea what's coming up. And I kind of interested in a weird kind of way about how this whole sibling fight is going to break out. It feels like they're heading towards some sort of legal confrontation, which, you know, succession via the Lakers. I'm all in on it. Yeah. I love it, but it's just bizarre.
0: I mean, Travis, I hate to be entertained by other people's family civil wars that are playing out in public. But when you think about it, the brothers and sisters of Jeannie, in my opinion, they were looking for the moment where they could give her the knife in the back like she has given to them. I made the point earlier today, not only did she fire them, and not only has she taken total control of the franchise and essentially kicked them out, but moreover, she ridiculed her brothers as an executive producer of a sitcom where she made her brothers look like fools. So, listen, you may not put a lot of stock into what I'm selling here.
10: Well, she's also proverbially and obviously figuratively shank them, you know,
0: right.
10: publicly.
0: Right. So she has stabbed them in the back publicly. Yeah. Then she humiliated them publicly by saying, hey, I'm going to write a sitcom or I'm going to executive produce a sitcom. And it's about me and my family, but it's not my name and my brothers and sisters' names. But I'm going to just show you what kind of fools these people are in a sitcom. And so these guys have been probably sitting there watching that going, I'm going to get her someday. And they found their opening last week.
10: You think they turned her into like a Scooby-Doo villain?
0: Oh, in a huge way, man, for sure. And they couldn't wait. So listen, I'm a voyeuristic type of person, too. I'm entertained by their family civil war. But I will say this, Trev, if I'm Bob Iger, I'm telling Jeannie Buss, you sold the team, take your money, walk away. Get out.
11: Well, look. I think you're right. I think that she has spent the last how long ago was it that she blew out Jim Buss? 10 years ago, 12 years ago, something like that. Like so, from that moment forward, there was her and there was everybody else. And I know that she had various alliances, like succession, like with this brother or this sister, and depending on which way the wind was blowing every day. But she sells the team out from underneath them. And then all of a sudden, she wants to stay because she wants to be the governor of this thing. And the other five got together and said, what's the only thing in this world that she actually cares about? And that's sitting in that seat at Staples Center, or Crypto, whatever we're calling it, sitting there and have people come up and say, oh, hey, I loved your dad. I love you. You know, it's great that you own the Lakers. And they ripped it out from underneath her. It's the ultimate payback. Like that she went out of her way to marginalize, if not humiliate them over the course of the last decade and a half. And the one thing that she could hang her hat on is now gone because they teamed up to take it from her. It's kind of gross, but it's also kind of awesome.
0: Right.
11: Right. They did it to her in the exact way that she would have done it to them. It's poetic, if nothing else.
10: It's all Machiavellian, like all of it. Like if you really think about it, you know, it really is. It's kind of, and I would say this, and look, I get it. Everybody's family dynamics are, you know, can be odd or strange, right? Like not every family is the Brady Bunch or the Partridge Family, you know what I mean? A sitcom family. But, man, at the end of the day, like, you know, like, this is how you want to, like, have your relationship with you. These people are your blood, you know what I mean? Like.
11: She doesn't care. I have a brother. We all have siblings. I would imagine that, you know, you may fight with your brothers and sisters. You may get frustrated with them, but to go out of your way to humiliate one another and do it publicly, it's crazy.
0: It is all ego. It is.
10: I agree with that.
0: Here's the thing. If maintaining ownership of the Lakers was the most important thing in their lives, which was to maintain the legacy of Dr. Buss, then don't sell the team.
10: Right.
0: Regardless of if it's $10 billion or $12.5 billion, your identity and your wealth is locked up in that franchise. Don't sell.
10: And she had the opportunity to tell Mark Walter no. And she did not, right? And they all agreed on that part of the equation. So here now we're in a situation where she wants to keep some control. Look, if this thing, maybe I'm wrong, but if this thing went to court, I'm not, you know, a lawyer, but it just feels like it could be flimsy just based off, if you go to the ESPN.com story, right, and you read just kind of the snippets of it, there are particular aspects of it that, there's one anecdote I'm going to read to you here, Travis, I don't know if you've seen it, where basically the family believes that because there was this provision in the trust, right, or in the deal with Walter, right, that any sale by Walter gives the family the rights to tag along on any of the sale he would have moving forward and its valuation. So if that provision is in there, I find it very hard to believe that she'll be able to stop this. Maybe I'm wrong because I'm not a lawyer, but it seems pretty cut and dry to me.
11: This is why Barbara Streisand's brother's involved. I'm with you. It doesn't seem like she has a whole bunch to stand on, but it just feels like this is the way it needed to end. Because, like you said, this is the one thing that she cared about. She was able to fire all of her siblings, get all of this money, and yet still stay a part of the team, right? She still gets her seat. She still gets to sit there. She still gets to talk to Mark Walter. She still gets to attend the meetings. She still gets to be the owner of the Lakers, even if she's not the controlling partner. And then all of a sudden, whatever in the world is going on in Mark Walters' universe, God only knows, and he needs to run for the hills at the last minute, and she's left there like, oh, I'm going to be fine. And Iger and Kushner come in and are like, what was their statement? Like, oh, no, we're going to honor the deal unless we don't. Mm-hmm. And right, then 5 minutes late, unless she gets pushed out by her siblings. It's like, this is the one thing she thought she had, that she could put them over there, and they turned around and knifed her in the back. And
0: but why?
11: This is the way it goes, so, I guess, when you're dealing with those things.
10: And to look at it, to add to Cap's point about Bob Iger, right? Like, if you're Bob Iger, you don't need Jeannie. This isn't Mark Walter, who has no interest or any relationship with Adam Silver in the NBA. Bob Iger had negotiated for 24 years a number of different rights deals with the National Basketball Association, literally sitting there with Adam Silver at Laker games, yeah. I may add.
0: He don't need her.
10: At times while negotiating these deals. And yeah, well, he doesn't need her in this situation.
0: He does not need her. The new ownership does not need her. By the way, not only do they not need her leadership, they don't need her relationships in the league, as George is just pointing out. The last thing they need is bus family drama when they own 17.8% of the franchise. If they own 75% of the franchise, we'll all deal with the drama. But if I bought the franchise and they're minority owners and I don't need them anymore, they're no different than firing a coach or a general manager. Get out.
11: I picture the five other siblings like having a nice Thanksgiving dinner together and Jeannie eating alone at Denny's, just doing nothing.
0: Yeah.
11: Just like she's completely by herself. She's got nothing to do.
10: No, it should be with Jay.
0: They'll both be at Denny's, I guess. Yeah.
11: Yeah. Denny's is good. Don't get me wrong. I like a grand slam as much as the next guy. But it's wild, man. And you know, I don't know if they'll all shut up and go back to their respective corners and take their billions of dollars. But
0: that's what they
11: I'm
0: want.
11: Okay if they don't. I'm okay if they fight this thing out publicly.
10: Yeah.
11: That'll be fun.
10: No, it's very content. Good.
0: Very
10: yeah,
0: good
10: no
0: drama.
10: Doubt.
0: Very
10: hey,
0: good drama.
10: Hey, you're listening to KSB in Los Angeles. 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
9: Come on, Sedano.
10: I mean, I'm trying to get back to Travis.
0: But you're a company guy, man.
9: Yeah,
0: come
9: you're
0: on.
9: A company guy.
0: What the hell?
10: Travis, anyway.
9: Travis, we should have the Mark
11: Yes, go ahead, George. I'm listening to
0: Let's
11: you.
0: Let's put my hand in my face now.
9: ID today.
10: Yeah. So, Travis, Rams, Ty Simpson.
11: Yeah.
10: I think best performance of the weekend by any of the young quarterbacks. What say you?
11: Yes. I don't even close, right? I mean, we saw, what's his name, from Carson Beck in the Hall of Fame game. He looked pretty good, whatever that was. But, yeah, I mean, Simpson was kind of universally derided as a what the hell are you doing with that kind of pick. And everything you heard coming out of camp was kind of lukewarm at best. And he went out there and did exactly what he didn't throw the ball to the other team. They didn't have any penalties. He didn't do anything stupid. I thought that the best play that he had was actually an incompletion where that ball kind of got snapped over his head and he kind of deflected it to himself. Like, there's an alternate universe where he runs around for 3 seconds, chucks it down the middle of the field, it gets intercepted, and everybody's laughing at him like, that's the guy they took 13th overall. Instead, he collected the ball, threw it out of bounds, got to the next play. I thought he was good. I think the backup competition is open. I don't know if Bennett still has the advantage because he's just been around a little bit longer, but Simpson made it real interesting by going out there and looking the way he did. I thought he was really, really good.
0: Yeah, and I think the best part for him was, Travis, and you tell me what you've seen, but in the 2 days that I was out at training camp down at LMU, if there were 100 snaps, Stafford took 50 of them, Bennett took like 40 of them, and then Simpson took about 10 of them. So it just seemed to me in watching practice that he was the third guy. So for him to go into the game with very, very limited snaps, that made it that much more impressive, his efficiency.
11: Well, let's flip it, right? So I think coming up against New Orleans this week, you need to do, because I agree with you, Cap, I think that whatever amount of snaps Bennett was getting that was more than Simpson, you flip it. You give Simpson I don't want to say the number ones because the Rams don't play their number ones, but you give him that starting lineup against New Orleans. You give Bennett the back half against the Bs or whatever you want to call that group of guys, and see how it looks. Because Bennett was okay, but just the eye test of it all, right? Like, Simpson at least looks like an NFL quarterback.
0: Yeah.
11: Bennett's so little and
0: he's tiny.
11: Skinny. It just feels like he's going to get killed out
0: well,
11: there.
0: And he's got no arm strength.
10: He's got like a pop gun arm.
0: He doesn't have arm strength.
11: Yeah.
0: Listen, I'm not trying to knock the kid because I actually think that...
10: Oh, you love him.
0: No, it's just that...
10: You and DeMarco, you would adopt him.
0: I like underdog stories, okay? So I'm a fan of the underdog.
10: Oh, you know, Travis, are you familiar?
11: You know what I like underdogs? I like underdogs on other guys' teams. I don't like them on my team.
0: Yes. I'm not calling for him to be the starter.
10: Yeah. Now, are you familiar with Cappy's Radio Rinaldi bit?
0: Mm.
11: No, hit me.
10: Yeah, it's basically he does the Tom

0: Rinaldi thing. He finds the guy like a Stetson Bennett. He tells the story.
1: Here we play
0: this music from like Augusta.
1: Right, here goes. You ready? Stetson Bennett. He's too short. He's too weak. He's too slow. But he has a dream. And that dream is to be a national championship of a Georgia Bulldog. But you know what? The Georgia coaches look at him and they go, this guy can't play. So he leaves and he goes to a junior college and he fights his way back to get back to Georgia. And then every time he goes out on the practice field, those same coaches look and they go, too small, too short, too skinny, no arm. But the kid just keeps proving the coaches wrong time after time. And then he wins a national championship. And then he wins another national championship. And before you know it, this guy's in the NFL and he's got some personal issues and he's gone from the team. And then he comes back. But Sean McVay puts his arm around him the way he does so many of his players and says, I believe in you. I'm going to help you. And now here we are all these years later. They don't have an experienced veteran $10 million a year quarterback as a backup. They've cultivated Stetson Bennett. I love a good underdog story. But I'll say this, and I said it to George yesterday. The pass that he made on third and goal in the first quarter on the scoring drive, that was weak and it should have been picked. And so when you don't have an arm, you better have accuracy and a brain. And so this is what you have right now as a backup quarterback. I am a fan of Stetson Bennett's underdog story.
0: He's like a small little Chad Pennington.
2: Travis, do the voice.
3: You know, it's funny. I've been workshopping the voice. I'm gonna break it out for you guys next week,
0: okay.
3: I think, because I'm trying to combine Messi with a little bit of a Southern accent.
0: Oh.
3: And it's a little hard. It's a little harder. I'm basically going to kind of mash up Billy Payne and Messi. So I'm going to continue to work on it, and I'm going to have it for you guys.
1: But who is that supposed to be?
2: Stetson Bennett.
3: That's going to be Stetson Bennett.
1: I didn't get
3: Bennett.
1: That part of it.
2: Yeah. Cappy, you've heard Travis's Messi, right?
1: You heard what?
2: His Messi.
1: I haven't heard Travis's Messi.
4: I've only won the World Cup once, and I had a hat trick, and I won a second World Cup, and I don't want it to go to Spain, and I don't want it to go to Germany because I'm Messi.
2: Basically, the bit is he's a little guy, and he used to drive Sliwa nuts.
1: Yeah.
2: Now, do the Billy Payne real quick for him.
3: Well, Billy's a little different. See, Billy likes to make sure that the right people are coming to his golf club, and if certain types of individuals show up at Augusta National, well, you know, we just can't have that around here. That's Billy.
1: Got it. Understood.
0: The YouTube chat says that Stetson Bennett looks like Timothy Chalamet with a mustache.
3: Well, I don't know if Chalamet's got much of an arm, but I'd like to see him have a passing competition with one another.
0: Oh.
3: That would be interesting.
0: Well, listen, I thought this was an excellent maiden voyage of Travis Tuesdays.
3: Yes.
0: And now next week, he's even teased us that he's going to have a new impression. Look at that.
3: Got to workshop it. I got to make sure that it's right for you guys.
1: Tell you what, let's make a deal. You ready for this? I'm workshopping on my Sean McVay impression. How about if next week you're Stetson Bennett and I'm Sean McVay?
3: Done. Sold.
2: Here, Travis, this afternoon, 3 p.m. on a live Imaging Tuesday presented by Providence. Travis's favorite day of the week. Travis, incredible performance this morning. We'll see you later on.
3: See you guys in a bit.
0: Yep.
2: The great Travis Rogers. By the way, that music is the Forrest Gump theme. That's the feather song.
0: Oh, it's the feather. That's what it is. I thought it was from Augusta, but yeah, you're right.
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23: 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ESPN. And the first one is the most important. 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
6: Welcome to this edition of the Rich Eisen Show. We are live in Los Angeles, California, where tonight on NFL Network, you can see the Chargers hosting the San Francisco 49ers. And then you got the Raiders and Texans on ESPN this evening coming down the pike. First up, that's the first two games, ESPN NFL Network. 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And we say hello to everybody who might be watching us there right now. Disney Plus audience, hello.
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6: 844-204-RICH is the number to dial on all fronts, whether you're watching us or listening to us. And then there's a way you can chat with us always through social media, because we're social people. Good to see you over there, Chris Brockman. What's going on,
8: hey, Rich,
6: man?
8: Rich, what's up, man?
6: DJ Mikey D. Good to see Mike Morning, Del Rich. Tufo right there. TJ Jefferson. Light that candle.
9: Oh, the candle is.
6: I heard the click of the lighter. Good to see everybody out there.
9: What's up, world?
6: Well, preseason week number two, rubber's meeting the road. We'll talk about everything going down. Mike Garofalo, my colleague from NFL Network, will be joining us in the first slot of this program to talk all about what he knows. I'm going to pick his brain on so many fronts because, again, preseason week number two used to be preseason week number three because it used to be four was when rubber's meeting the road. This is the one where we're basically having the biggest dress rehearsal for the real deal coming up in the week after Labor Day. Jason McCourty, new of to Monday Night Countdown's crew, he is going to be joining us in hour number three on all that. I've got a Buffalo Bills season preview. And I mentioned again, 844-204-RICH is the number to dial. Preseason week number two, as I just said, is the time when rubber's meeting the road. There's not going to be a single guy who means such significance to their team's outlook or chances this season that's going to be playing in preseason week number three. So this is it. This is your last chance to break a sweat, I think. You never know. Some coach might have the temerity to start somebody significant in the final preseason week and have that person sit out there to be a sitting duck for somebody who wants to put a pelt on their wall so they can make the final 53-man roster. But instead of just picking one and just honing in on it, there's, as I mentioned, 16 preseason games to get to starting tonight on the ESPN NFL Network doubleheader. So I've got a five top

0: don't play this week, we're not going to see you until week one of the NFL season. And if you didn't play last week, that means your first live action will be when it really counts in the standings. So who is playing and who isn't? The Houston Texans for tonight's game were going to play most of their starters until, I don't know if Jaden Higgins goes down in practice, if this is what caused D'Amico Ryans to reverse. He said the Tuesday practice, the scrimmage, if you will, between both sides, the joint practice between the Texans and the Raiders was enough.
1: Okay.
0: That was enough. I guess Jaden Higgins going out for the seasons was enough. Yeah. Not going to put anyone else out there. Who's playing? Justin Herbert is expected to get some time tonight. Carson Beck is supposed to not play, which means the Hall of Fame game might be the only action he sees all preseason, which kind of stinks for him. Who's playing and who isn't? It's a general question, but more than not, this is the one. Because it's the final preseason week in which real-time starters might actually get out there. Number four on my top five list of burning issues of preseason week number two. Is it possible that when the Minnesota Vikings get out there at home, coming up on, let me get this correct, on Saturday, right up, straight up at noontime, when the Baltimore Ravens come in, is it possible that J.J. McCarthy is now fighting for the backup job?
2: Wow.
0: I mean, you're already hearing, you know, hey, Carson Wentz this, Carson Wentz that, and he might be the best guy to back up the man who J.J. McCarthy lost the starter's job to. And Kyler Murray is the starter, and J.J. McCarthy's going to be the backup unless Carson Wentz beats him out. Is it possible that he's fighting for this gig now to be the third string guy, to be the guy to actually be the emergency quarterback? Is that entirely possible? As you know, I hope not. I don't think he deserves that, but I'm not the guy evaluating. And Kevin O'Connell is that guy. Keep an eye on that one for that game that goes down straight up noontime on Saturday. You can catch that on the ESPN Unlimited package. Third down, pardon me. Number three on the list. I keep mixing up my downs and my segments. The Atlanta Falcons, while the Ravens and the Vikings are playing each other, are in Indianapolis. Number three on my top five burning issues for the weekend is, can Tua get more than just one first down this time?
1: Come on.
0: I'm sorry.
2: It's a reasonable question.
1: I know, but it's just so disrespectful.
0: It's not disrespectful.
1: Just...
0: can we see more than one first down?
1: I mean, I would like to see that too.
0: Can we get more than just coming out of this game, Michael Penix pointing at Tua on the sideline, and everybody thinks that it's a new meme saying this guy.
2: You know, I still have not seen this picture yet.
1: Oh, you gotta see it. That's incredible. So I want two first downs.
0: I do.
2: At least. Minimum.
0: Is Bijan going to get any run either?
2: Nah.
0: I don't think so, right?
1: What's the point?
3: I said two.
0: First downs? Otherwise, if that doesn't happen, then it'll be like,
1: oh my gosh, sky's falling.
0: Well, I mean, sky's falling, but then he could go to Pittsburgh and light it up, and it should be like, that's preseason.
1: Yeah.
0: Do you remember the Lions went 4-0 in preseason and didn't win a regular season that year?
1: That's right. That's true. That happened.
0: So, who knows? But I'd like to see more than one first down.
1: Okay, that's
0: fine. All right. Okay. I don't think it's disrespectful.
1: It's just, caught me off guard.
0: All right. Number two on the list. It's go time for Shador. This is it. Again, this is another Saturday game. Bills and Browns. Shador's getting a start. This is it, right? It's go time, baby. Let's go, Shador. Because didn't look all that great. Watson didn't light it up either, but he did play well enough. They did get two scoring drives. And let's go. I mean, Shador, if he wants to still get snaps with the ones, not just in practice, but obviously when it's for real, this is it. And I'm rooting for you. Shador, I'm rooting for you. I want to see he goes out there, and you know the Browns faithful are going to be rooting hard, those who come to this game.
2: They love him.
0: And that's number two, is the Browns'

0: quarterback battle, front and center, and it's Shador's, I guess, last stand, one would think. The third preseason game might not sway whatever's going on between Todd Monken's temples.
1: Sure.
0: And number one on the list, I mean, you know what it is. I know what it is. You know what it is. Fernando Mania.
2: Oh.
0: Run wild, brother.
1: Fernando Mania.
0: Fernando Mania.
2: What you gonna do?
1: And can we get t-shirts
0: that's
1: for that?
0: Thursday night.
2: Put it on a t-shirt, which is selling in the shop.
0: Let's do it. Oh, selling in the shop.
2: Oh, yeah, brother.
0: I'll send a text during the commercial break.
1: Let's go.
0: Fernando Mania.
2: It's running wild.
0: That's it. Let's go. How much time is he going to get? What's he going to do with that time? And then when it's time to talk afterwards,
2: what's he going to say?
0: You know, next slide, please. Here's my presentation. You know, I had a great time. I had a great time running the football and passing the football. And, you know, I
1: right,
0: learned
1: exactly.
0: a lot.
1: Yeah.
0: And then I really respected my opponent tonight. And I was there for my teammates until I wasn't there for my teammates, which means I let my teammates down. But then my teammates and I have just like a love for football that I love to. You see where I'm going. Playing, talking, being Fernando Mania for the Las Vegas Raiders. And then, of course, is there any way, shape, or form that whatever happens tonight factors into a week one decision?
1: That's what I'm talking about.
0: You know what I mean? I don't
1: get
0: know.
1: Ready.
0: Only one man has that answer, and it's Clint Kubiak.
1: I don't want to front load a Monday overreaction podcast topic, but if Fernando lights it up, get ready, Rich Eisen.
2: Get ready for what, though? He's not going to start.
0: You never know, man.
2: I'm so confused about this because for months we heard Fernando's the number one pick. He's going to start. So I locked that in. And then I hear Kirk Cousins on the team. Now Fernando's not going to start. Okay, cool. Now I locked that in. Now I'm hearing that, hey, there's a chance Fernando could start. I'm very confused.
0: Well, until
2: what are we saying?
0: Until he doesn't start, there's a chance that he can start.
1: I've always been team start.
2: Yeah, me too. Until I was told when Cousins got there, listen, nope, he's going to start the season on the bench.
0: One word for you. Fernando Mania.
2: Run wild.
3: You have one more. I did not know this.
0: That's my boy. My youngest son right there. That's Coop. So the young QB class is my one more. Malik Willis going to get the start against the Giants. He had a nice scoring drive last week. There's Willis as an actual starter. What if Ty Simpson goes 21 of 24 again as the Rams are? Are you guys going to this game?
1: Cage and I will be there.
0: Oh boy.
1: Yeah.
0: Mike, are you working? You're working? Oh, no, gave your tickets to...
1: Gave his tickets to Don.
0: Rich Eisen show resident Saints fan Don Booley.
2: Exactly.
0: I got it, because you're such a...
2: MLB game.
0: You're such a giving man.
2: You gave him or you sold him?
0: And let's see Ty Simpson, right?
1: Sure.
0: Drew Aller and Will Howard.
1: Yeah, they're going to play the whole game.
0: They're going to play the whole game against the Jets.
1: Right.
0: Okay, and what does that mean? Is there, because this is it. This is it. Because their time getting snaps, their time showing what they could do is running out through the hourglass. And the only way that they get more is if an unmitigated disaster happens to their team, with all due respect to everyone else. And that's my five burning issues of preseason week number two. My top five is brought to you by Hyundai. 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Did I miss anything, gents? What else are you looking forward to seeing?
4: Aaron Donald playing.
0: That's not
4: him. I know, not in the
0: He's still not back yet. Is he back yet?
2: Well, he's trying out, guys. Like, you know, there's a process when you try out for a squad.
0: I mean,
4: he's not playing.
0: I guess we're about to play that with Mike Garofolo, the latest to play. Is he back yet?
2: I think we should add Judge Smells to the end of this and be like, well, we're waiting.
0: I know, that's a good one.
1: That's pretty good.
0: That's not bad.
1: Yeah, I'm just kind of scanning the matchups.
0: Bengals, Bears.
1: Yeah,
0: that falls into the who's playing and who's not.
1: Sure. I want to see Jackson Dart. Has he learned anything in the last week?
0: Come on. What does it mean, has he learned anything?
1: What
0: needs to happen is the Giants' blocking scheme needs to learn how to actually execute.
1: He needs to protect himself.
0: I mean, again, I'm not an all-22 guy. I guess I should have asked...
1: Was it the fact that he
0: didn't have the protection right? He didn't see it. He should have seen it. He was staring his receiver down. Whatever.
1: I want to see the Giants offense. You know, Scottie Bowe is on tomorrow. I want to see if he keeps looking like a, you know, a top 10 running back in the league.
0: How about the Titans and the Seahawks? That's a Sunday nighter on your friends at Fox, Mike.
1: That's fun. Yeah, I think this is a big game for Cam Ward. He kind of needs some positive momentum going into the season.
0: He did. He had a good night against the Niners.
1: Well, I need that relationship with Carnell Tate to kind of show me something. And look, I've been following this closely just because it's my team, but Patriots-Eagles practices this week have been intense, and I want to see how that carries over to the game on Saturday.
0: Mm-hmm. We've got A.J. Brown spoke yesterday as well.
1: He has been having a week.
0: The Patriots, you know, let's see how they can rebound from their 0-0-1 preseason record that they're bringing.
1: Big tie last week, yeah. Yeah. Not great for the unit.
0: All right, let's take a break. Your phone calls, I see the phone lines are already lighting, which delights me. It lights me up. Your phone lines lighting up, light me up.
1: A lot of win-loss.
0: Turn on. Well, I mean, this is it.
4: This is it, yeah. Right.
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0: Turn on your win-loss heart light, everybody.
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0: 844-204-RICH, number to dial Mike Garofalo when we return.
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13: And John, we are friends with Jacob and Ronnie, who is like the guy if you're involved in any kind of accident.
14: So if you get in an accident, what's your first thought? 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
13: Yeah, I mean, the car's totaled. 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
14: Again, that number is 800-345-6789. 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
13: It worked out great for you. 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That's 800-345-6789.

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2: Can you put up the screen, though, the shot we use for Stay Tuned? Because that made me laugh a moment ago. I didn't. Now, Cappy and I, we got our point thing going because that was, you know, with the Cappy thing. Mm-hmm. You know, Travis and DeMarco look like they're just, you know, they're vacationing somewhere. Mason and Ireland look they look like Muppets, like puppets, like somebody has their hand behind their back and they're opening their mouths like a puppet's mouth, like very wide, like, hey, the puppets are here, you know, like,
3: oh,
2: they're
3: boy.
2: Like, ah.
4: Oh, yeah.
3: He's always hated it. Like he does hate it, though, because they're growling. And,
4: but why did they take that picture?
3: Because they were growling. They growl at the beginning of the show.
2: That's their theme, though. Their theme is the growl. But right. It looks like somebody's behind them with a hand and just opening their mouth. You're like Cappy's puppet.
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16: ESPN Radio audience has returned. My friend from NFL Network, Mike Garofalo, is joining us here live now. Mike, send that text. Who was that? Was that an agent? Oh. Was that, what is it? What do you got?
17: No, unfortunately, just one of my idiot friends.
16: Okay.
18: We can relate.
16: Seriously, your idiot friends are blowing your phone up, and you're trying to do an interview here. Good to see you, man. How are you doing?
17: I'm great. I'm going to say goodbye to my idiot friends and hang out with my smart friends.
16: I appreciate you saying that, Mike Garofalo. I appreciate it. I have a list here. I just started the show of my five burning issues of preseason week number two. I'm going to go down the list here with you and what information you can possibly give. Number five was who's playing and who isn't. you know, what do we have on starting quarterbacks? Are there going to be any big name guys? Justin Herbert? Just as an example, who's playing and who isn't, best you can tell this week?
17: Yeah, Justin Herbert, I just saw the Texans change their plans.
16: Like, yeah, right.
17: Guys, early in the week, we're going to play our starters, and then we're not going to wind up playing their starters. I saw the Browns had a good plan this week. Todd Monken telling the team, basically, if I get what I want out of the practices, then you're not going to play in the preseason game, right? It's the old, you know, like you tell your kid, you know, if you behave well and you get good grades, we'll go out and buy you a toy, basically.
16: Yes.
17: So, yeah, I don't know. I'm honestly just brushing up myself, Rich, so I'm just catching up on a lot of these. So I'd be lying if I had if I said I had the entire league locked down and what's going to happen
16: right
17: when it comes to the starters.
16: All right, so then let's get to number four. Is it possible that J.J. McCarthy is now fighting for the backup job in Minnesota?
17: Yeah. I mean, at some point, if you're J.J. McCarthy and his camp, do you want a fresh start elsewhere, right? Do you want to press the issue and say, okay, well, we weren't a starter here. We're upset about it, and we want to give us... I mean, he had a clear path to the starting job last year. Mm-hmm. I thought the Vikings made a mistake when they did that. I mean, they had interest from veteran quarterbacks that wanted to go there because, honestly, those veteran quarterbacks saw a quarterback that they felt like they could beat out. And a great system, great weapons, playing indoors. And the Vikings made it clear that they didn't want anybody breathing over his shoulder. This year was the opposite. This year was, okay, we gave it an opportunity last year. Now you got to go out and win the job. So he didn't do that. And I guess we'll watch it as we get closer to week one. But, yeah, I mean, it's something where he's going to have to show them, I can handle this role, I can do the best I can, and I can continue to push Kyler Murray as we get into the season. If he doesn't play well, then I'll get the chance to play again.
16: But Carson Wentz is there, right?
17: Yeah, and playing well.
16: That's the whole, you know, thus the question of is the number two job up for grabs when the Vikings take on the Colts this weekend, you know?
17: I just don't know how much clamoring there would be, Rich, from other teams saying, right, hey, I want to bring this guy. I mean, if you're not bringing him in as your number two. If he's not the number two in Minnesota, that's his best shot to be a backup. So I don't anticipate that there'd be a whole lot of that. It would have to be a Vikings decision to just, hey, and maybe it'll be with how he plays over the last two games that'll help them make their decision.
16: All right. Meanwhile, now in Atlanta, I was wondering if Tua can get more than just one first down, which is, I guess... You called it disrespectful.
4: I thought it was a little disrespectful, Mike.
16: What do we take out of last week going into this week and into the season, Mike?
17: Which part do we think was disrespectful?
16: Me saying, you know, can he get more than just one first down?
17: That part just right there. You want to be able to, at some point before you get into the regular season, have something on tape, on the field, in your own head that makes you feel good about moving into the season. I know that Kevin Stefanski has a lot of faith in Tua Tagovailoa, and he believes in him, and that there have been moments in practice. That was not one of my stops that I was able to make during training camp, but I've spoken to folks down there who say, you know, maybe that's all being a little bit too overblown, and there's been a lot of good work for us down here in training camp, even back into the spring with Tua, and they feel good about that. They feel good about his health. We'll see. I mean, you know, I know what we saw, and I know there's pre-formulated opinions in a lot of people's heads about Tua and the course of his career to this point.
16: When we find out if Penix starts on PUP, when do we find something like that out? What's the timeline here between now and the beginning of the season,
17: Mike? For Michael Penix, from coming back from that knee issue, they're going to have to make their decisions as we get closer to the cutdown day, which is, if I'm not mistaken, I mean, we're only 10 days away. I think it's August 30th.
16: Yeah.
17: Is that cutdown day?
16: Yeah.
17: They moved it up. It used to be the last couple of years was the middle of the week. Now they moved it right up to that Labor Day, or it's not even Labor Day weekend. It's the weekend before, if I'm not mistaken. So they're going to have to make their decisions as they get down to 53, how they want to play this from a quarterback depth chart standpoint with Michael Penix and with Tua. I know Penix has been pushing to say, hey, I'm healthy. I feel good. I feel great. I've done a great job in my recovery and forced the issue for them. So we'll see how they handle it in the next 10 days.
16: And then it's go time for Shador, Mike, right? Like, this is it. And is there any way that he can light it up against the Bills and force the issue? Or you think Monken has already made his mind up and he's just saying, let's split it up? What do you think? What's the general sense?
17: We were at the Combine in February, and someone that I trust explicitly when it comes to NFL matters, not a member of the Cleveland Browns, not someone in either quarterback's camp, but when this person says something, I go, okay. And he said, Deshaun Watson is going to start for the Browns. You can say that for the next 7 months, and I'm confident you're going to feel. Now, at the time, we were still on Jimmy Haslam saying, hey, we took a big swing and a miss with the quarterback. And everybody thought, well, that's it. It's over, right? And they started to lay the groundwork for, no, he'll be given a chance to compete. And he's been in the pole position. I called it the pole position back in the spring. I still believe that to be the case. I mean, he got reps with the starters in the preseason. If what Todd Monken is saying is going to hold firm with, you know, we're not going to play the starters, then Shedeur Sanders gets preseason action without the starters, which if you're going to then go with Deshaun Watson, prepare yourself for the blowback from folks who are going to say, well, he never got a fair shake, even though Monken would say, no, he got his reps with the starters all camp long, and I made the decision based on the whole body of work. I still think it's going to be Watson. I've always thought it's going to be Watson until I see something different or hear something different. It's going to be Watson.
16: All right. And then the last subject matter for the preseason week number two is Fernando Mania, man. I just love this kid. I love all of it. I just love his sense of competition, his post-game press conferences. I just love watching him. Is there a shot he's the week one starter, or we're sticking with the Kirk Cousins, you know, storyline in the same way you said somebody told you back in February it's going to be Deshaun Watson for the Browns no matter what, Mike?
17: The consistent communication that I've received out of Las Vegas has been that Kirk Cousins going to be the week one starter. However, I've been lied to before. So my own eyes and my own brain and my own ears is never going to close that door. Now, if you ask me who's going to start, I would say based on I only have it one way via information. So I would have to say it's still Kirk Cousins. But I do know for a fact that Fernando Mendoza closing the gap, I mean, making them think about it, however you want to phrase it, he's doing a fantastic job. He really is. He had a throw in the game the other night where he got to the top of his drop, set his feet, ripped it between three defenders, off of a play action, turning his back to the defense. The things that, he wasn't asked to do in college, that he's going to ask to be done as a part of the Clint Kubiak system. Perfect execution. It was absolutely the way that you need to do it in this offense. And there's been more of that. And there's been reps with him with the starters when Cousins was sidelined. If he plays well again, he's going to get extensive time, right? He's going to get a chance to show in a live game in the preseason the rest of the way, make his statement. I still believe it'll be Kirk Cousins, but I've got... That's a cool picture.
16: Isn't it?
17: Where'd that football? It's just flying behind them.
16: I'm assuming it is. Who knows what happens in Vegas stays there, you know?
17: I would sum it up this way. Fernando Mendoza is doing a fantastic job right now. And expect to see him early in the season.
16: I just love his demeanor, man.
17: He's awesome.
16: Isn't he?
17: He's awesome.
16: Like, he's genuine. It's a genuineness. And I know that people think it might be... not genuine, because it's tough to believe it is genuine in this day and age, but it is. And I and the fact that it's for the Raiders, right? As I was saying the other day, you know, the Raiders are supposed to pillage just for fun, and he plays football just for fun, you know? And it's kind of great. It's kind of great.
17: Here's the other thing. He can get, you know, we in the media, we don't want non-answers. We don't want cliches.
16: Right.
17: He has a fantastic way of giving us a non-answer cliche, spitting back the coach speak that's being given to him, and yet it's so captivating. And yet it's like, yes, Fernando, keep talking. Keep talking about stacking days and getting better and being 1% better. Like, yeah, give me more of that. It's great. Mm-hmm. It's the demeanor. It's the delivery. It's the smile. I agree with you. It's genuine. It's not fake.
16: No, I love it. All right. What's going on with the G-men, Mike? The whole big blue tent and Jackson Dart. I mean, I guess my first question is the conversation that's come out of that. There internally as well as for him externally, and how he handles what he believes, I guess, is the independent neurologist conspiracy theory, I guess.
17: Yeah.
16: It's what I was picking up. Or it just doesn't matter. Giants just moving forward. They're not even thinking about it. Mike, what do you got?
17: I mean, they'll think about it a little bit. And knowing John Harbaugh, who... for his entire tenure as a head coach, I mean, he was on the competition committee. I'm trying to remember when he relinquished that role, but he's a big part of the rules, and he's never going to interfere with the health and safety of the players, but he also understands the process. And in that moment, in that process, I don't know what they thought they saw. There has to be some kind of indication or some kind of visual, not just like, oh, that was a huge hit. No, there's got to be a stumble, a slow to get up, a wobble, and there wasn't any of that. There wasn't the head hitting the ground. Somebody had to see something to indicate that. I do sense that there was, or they thought they saw something along the way. It wasn't just because it was a big hit. They thought that there was something. I haven't gotten the full clarification on that. But I know that John Harbaugh, when it gets into the regular season, is going to be upset if his quarterback's not available for a couple of plays. There's a difference between that and some of the ones from last year where there was contact with the head or it looked like there was something. Maybe there was one where he was fixing his chain. Or something, and people thought he was grabbing for something. So I know they're going to be clear with the officials before the game and clear with the communication with the league in between the games to make sure that that doesn't happen unnecessarily. And also, by the same token, this was not a dart running and not protecting himself type thing, which they have spoken to him about. This was about Tyrone Tracy missing a blitz pickup. And Tyrone Tracy, it was communicated to him very sternly, you do that, you're not going to get a chance to get another 1,000 yards from scrimmage combined like you did in your first two seasons, because that's priority number one. Make sure that guy doesn't get hit like that.
16: Najee Harris showing up this week, we're not connecting dots, are we, from that play?
17: No, that was okay. Consistent communication with Najee Harris from general manager Joe Shane. He was sound like he was coming in anyway, but that's a guy that has been around that understands what it takes to play in this league, and it's not just carrying the football and catching it out of the backfield. It's the full responsibility of the running back. So that'll be the pressure on Tracy to make sure. Honestly, when that first happened, I was like, whoa, you guys cutting Tracy for that thing? Like,
16: right.
17: you could see a new coach coming in and making a statement, and everybody's like, are you crazy? This guy's a terrific player. There's no way we would cut him like that. But he's going to have to stay on his P's and Q's.
16: Well, I mean, what are they going to do? Carry four running backs? Is that what they're going to do?
17: I mean, somebody's, yeah.
16: What I mean? Like, that's, you know, because Scataboo is back, right? And the question about Neighbors, where's Malik Neighbors standing right now? We're going to see him that first night against the Cowboys?
17: Wouldn't surprise me if maybe they held him back a little bit because they've been managing him since they brought him back. The thought process was, by taking him off the pup list, he can get a little work. If he's on the pup list, he's got to be iced. And then if you're at week one and he's still not ready, then he's got to stay there for the first couple of weeks of the season, first 4 weeks of the season. The way that they've done it has allowed him in his rehab a little bit forward, a little bit back. I believe I saw today in the joint practice, he's not practicing today with the Dolphins. So we're at this point in August. We're past the midway point. You know, I've asked the question. I'm not getting a straight answer. Wouldn't surprise me if they held him back to start the season and made sure that he was good in the long run, make the best decision for him long term.
16: All right, contracts before I let you go. Vita Vea got what he's looking for, and we're all hunky-dory there, right?
17: I mean, he would have preferred a multiple-year deal. It seems like the Buccaneers are erring toward the shorter side of these deals. Baker Mayfield, they offered a 2-year extension. Vita Vea gets a 1-year extension, but it's at that number.
16: Why do they do that? Why are they doing that?
17: In my mind,
16: please,
17: because you know Baker Mayfield's done a great job for us. This is not we drafted this guy in the first round. It's his first extension of his career. We're doing a 4-year, 5-year extension. It's okay. Here's 2 more years. Let's see what we can do. We'll give you a little bit more after that. They also did the same thing with Mike Evans a couple of years ago, where they gave him a 2-year extension. So it feels like that's the way that they're treating players as they get into their 30s. It's like, hey, we'll give you good money. We'll give you good money. We'll give you good guarantees on it. But we're going to keep it on the shorter ends. They did go back and forth. Like Baker Mayfield and his camp did respond to the Buccaneers' 2-year offer with their own 2-year proposal as well. So it's not like they said, we are adamantly opposed to a 2-year extension. It's just that once those numbers started to go back and forth, they couldn't get to an agreement on total money and guarantees. So, Baker could, before week one, say, okay, let's give it one more shot. Like, it's up to him. If he wants to re-engage with the team, he could do that. It's just that he set that deadline and doesn't maybe want to, you know, pull that back. Then again, Vita Vea asked for a trade, and he pulled that back to get it. So all this stuff is just verbal communication that could always be meant to be broken.
16: Right. Okay. And then Christian Gonzalez, where does that stand right now? I mean, Witherspoon hit it in Seattle. The Bijan contract being done gave the Lions a target, and then Gibbs gets done. Those things happen a lot. Could this be that, or this is a problem for the?
17: If it was that, it would have been done already because it's the same agent. It's the same agency. I mean, they have two different. The main agent is for both players, but there's other guys that are helping. So it's a little bit different. But the main agent is represents both players. So you would think you would understand, like, oh, we get this one done. Now, Seattle's a tax-free state, if I'm recalling this correctly. Massachusetts very much is not. So his 33 won't be equal to Witherspoon's 33. That's how agents tend to think about this kind of stuff. What I do know about Gonzalez, and this was true for Witherspoon as well, he was looking for a big jump. $31 million per year was the top of the market, and the Patriots thought, all right, we'll give him a little bit of a bump on top of that. I don't know what their offer was, but let's say it was around the 33. Gonzalez, again, and Witherspoon, up until a certain point, were looking for, I believe it was 35 and above, and New England saying, well, no, you don't do these big jumps. It's the next guy jumps a little bit, and that's kind of how it's your turn to get there. And they were just nowhere near the same ballpark. They still have some work to do there to get that deal done in New England.
16: All right, last one for you, Mike. I'll just take a stab at this one here. You know, at the end of the day, you know, all right, let's do this then. The training camp that you visited, that you saw something that you can't get out of your head thinking this is the way for the football season. This team has got it, and we're not talking about it, but you saw it. What do you got for me before I let you go? Turn you into a pundit slash prognosticator, Mike Garofalo.
17: I mean, the best team I saw was the Buffalo Bills.
16: It was.
17: I'm going through my list of teams.
16: Why is that? Josh Allen? Or because again, I've got a preview of their season coming up. You know, you got a new coach there, Jim Leonard, with a whole new 3-4 scheme. They're doing it differently while kind of running it back, with the exception of DJ Moore being there. What do you got?
17: Who's been phenomenal, and the way we talked to Joe Brady a bunch, and he's, I remember at one point he said, I wish that they would have a miscommunication. I wish that they would, you know, he went, oh, no. So they can work. They've just been so on point that we haven't had that. Talk about, you know, champagne problems right there, right? It's just like he's looking for adversity for them to work their way through. And the way that he phrased it was, DJ Moore's really good about I'm going to paraphrase this one. I don't remember.
16: Sure.
17: Communicating to a quarterback, the way that he runs his routes, the way that he gets open. He's a good communicator in that regard, not with his mouth, but with his body and with his body language. And Josh Allen obviously is picking up on that. So that could be, and they wanted a high volume guy. Stephon Diggs was a high volume guy. Khalil Shakir had good numbers over the last couple of years, but like a high volume. DJ Moore's had 250-yard games. I remember I covered one of those in Washington a couple of years ago. That's the kind of guy that they need to really make this team explosive and this offense explosive, and he's going to be. So, you know, if DJ Moore, even at this point in his career, is setting career numbers and doing things that you wouldn't expect a guy this deep in his career to do, sounds like that's going to be the case there in Buffalo. Also, the stadium seems to be getting a lot of heat. I was totally fine with it. Now, it was empty when I was in there, but it's smaller, it's tighter to the field. Looked like the seats were tilted a little bit further. They've got that closed. I think that's going to wind up being one of the louder stadiums, because the other stadium was wide open, sort of tilted away, open on the ends. I think this is going to be a louder stadium than the Bills are used to.
16: Okay, Mike Garofalo, appreciate it. Let's chat again soon, buddy. Be well.
17: You got it, pal. Thanks, Rich.
16: Ladies and gentlemen, Mike Garofalo, right here on the Rich Eisen Show. Bills are the best team he saw. I'm going to go out on a limb and say he saw over half the league doing inside training camp for the NFL Network.
4: Okay.
16: You don't like hearing that about Christian Gonzalez, do you?
4: I don't. I would really like that to get done.
16: What do you think? He's going to hold out in the season, really?
4: I don't know. I mean, you see guys that you think you're better than get all this money, and you're like, hey, what's the holdup?
16: Malik Nabers might be iced for the opener. as well. Keep that in mind as you're doing your fantasy drafts over the next few weeks.
3: Right.
16: That matters.
18: Respectfully, I don't think. Well,
16: you don't mind hearing that.
18: I'm caught between trying to be a professional.
16: No, it's okay. It's okay.
3: A little video from Eagles Patriots camp. AJ Brown and Jalen Hurts hugging it out.
16: Hey,
18: I see.
16: All right, we'll take a break. We'll come back. Maybe we'll hear from AJ Brown. We'll like to. We'll go to the phone lines as well. Hour number two is wide open, so call in. We'll empty the phone banks best we can.
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16: Listen, Cappy, you know, I've been in an accident. You've been in an accident. It's a very traumatizing situation, okay? We've all been there. And the reality is, we tell people all the time because we would do it too, okay? When we get into an accident, we will call one person. We count on Jacob because Jacob is the man you can trust. He's been doing it for people in LA for nearly three decades.
30: Right. 1-800-345-6789. That's how you call Jacob. And by the way, we talk about car accidents a lot. It's not just car accidents. You could be in a grocery store and slip and fall. You could be walking across the street as a pedestrian and get hit by a car. You could be on a motorcycle and you could get hit. It's not just purely being in a car accident, any kind of an accident. That's why you call Jacob.
16: Right. And I counted on Jacob when the insurance company changed their tone with me. I'm like, whoa. You know what? I don't think I need to talk to you. I think I need to call Jacob. That's when I counted on Jacob, Cappy.

0: Jacob.
1: 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We at For the Need give these children the discipline, the mentorship, the life skills, and hope.
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0: Hey, this is Rich Eisen. 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
2: 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Everybody. Okay. Let's head to the phone line. Matthew in Connecticut wants to chime in. He was first in, first out. What's up, Matthew? How are you?
3: What up, man? Can you hear me?
4: Yeah.
2: What's up, Matthew?
3: Hello. I love your guys' new segment on Tuesday of which AFC and NFC teams will make it to the playoffs, and a team from last year that will not make the playoffs, that was in the postseason last year, will not make the postseason. And I was wondering if I can throw my dart at the board.
2: Yeah, there's no statute of limitations on our ideas. So, like 3 days later,
4: maybe the start of the playoffs.
2: 2 days later, so
4: hit it.
3: Yes, sir. For AFC team, as far as I'm out on the Jacksonville Jaguars. I think the losses of Devin Lloyd, Travis Achane are massive losses. I know Jaguars fans are high on Ventre Miller, but can he stay healthy?
2: What do you got for me on who's out and who's in? Who are you putting in?
3: I'm putting in the Indianapolis Colts.
2: Colts?
3: I love the addition of Keenan Allen for them.
2: Okay. Yep.
3: Tyler Warren coming into year two. I expect a monster year. I love Sauce Gardner coming into his first full offseason with the Colts. I know he got cooked by A.J. Brown in practice, but I think he's going to be elite. They also got Javarius Ward, Cam Byron.
2: Okay, so then what about the NFC?
3: I like what the Colts got cooking up.
2: And you got one for the NFC?
3: And then on the NFC side, TJ, I think you're going to like this. I am out on the Philadelphia Eagles. I think the losses of Jalen Phillips, N'Kobe Dean are massive losses. I know they got Jahi Campbell, but this is a league where you're one injury away, and I don't think they have the depth to help out that team.
2: Who are you putting in?
3: And I am in on my New York football Giants. I think we made a lot of great additions. I love the pick of Francis Malinoa helping out the O-line. Love that we have Edmonds and Reese in the back. Biggest question is still a corner, but I think we have enough pieces and the right coaching to get us enough wins. I still think we're going to be behind Dallas in the division, but I think we will be second in the division.
2: All right, thank you. Matthew in Connecticut,
4: Matthew,
2: right there.
4: Nice.
5: It down.
2: Jaguars out, Colts in, Eagles out, Giants in. All right. Thanks for the call, Matthew. Here's my 2 cents. Eagles out would take a massive influx of injury for the Eagles to be out. They're too damn talented to have more losses than wins.
4: Yeah.
2: Honestly, they're so big, too. Like, everybody who saw the Eagles this summer say they are the biggest team in the NFL, and they're just... They're massive, and they're athletically they're massive and athletic, you know? Now, the loss of A.J. Brown, that's significant. And, of course, the Eagles and the Patriots practicing against one another and now playing against one another in the preseason caused Brown to be in front of microphones this week more than not. Is this what he had to say this week?
6: This is yesterday.
2: Okay, this is on Wednesday.
7: Talk to Jalen.
8: No.
7: Agent, how do you believe things with
8: him? Philly, man. Y'all are tough, man.

0: Man, it's love. But listen, listen. I honestly, guys, none of that stuff even matters. Yeah, I think you all should want to report something positive. You know, you know, asking the question is gonna turn negative. So let's not get into that. I mean, let's keep everything positive. It's love my way, and just move forward. That's all.
1: Do you plan on catching up with him this week and seeing and talking to him?
0: I'm sure if we run across, our paths run across. Yeah, sure. Yeah.
2: Well, and that happened moments ago with Jalen Hurts and A.J. Brown hugging it out. Isn't that lovely? That they're all, you know, out there on the field.
3: It's great.
2: There's A.J. Brown going up to Hurts, dapping it up. Nice hug. Oh, it's a Rich Eisen Show bro hug. They chatted a little bit here for our radio audience. They're still talking. They're still talking. All right, there you go.
3: Yeah.
4: That was good to see.
3: That was great. I love seeing that.
2: Right.
3: It's awesome. And I love that A.J. Brown is on my team now. Yeah.
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3: Oh,
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3: For sure.
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22: 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Still to come, ESPN NFL analyst Jason McCourty. And now, it's Rich Eisen.

0: all the phone calls we can possibly take. And there's a phone line open right now. It can be filled, 844-204-RICH, being that old number to dial right here on the program. Whether you're watching us on Disney Plus or the ESPN app or listening to us on ESPN Radio, Sirius XM Channel 80, love to chat with you all. So one of the first, if you will, shots fired on the contractual front this offseason came from Tampa when Vita Vea said he wanted a new contract. Clearly he wasn't getting it, and he demanded a trade from Tampa, and suddenly was just standing around for practice, and he was holding in. Holding out anymore just doesn't happen.
1: No.
0: Because players kind of picked up on the fact that if you're holding out, you give your team the option of saying, well, we can't do anything. I'm only talking about the guys that are here, says the coach.
1: Then you might get fined.
0: Says the general manager. Well, I mean, we can't really talk until he comes in.
1: Yeah.
0: And then, of course, there's that part, Chris, that
1: money.
0: It costs you money.
1: Yeah.
0: So the hold-ins now happen. And what ends up happening
1: you hold
0: is
1: your
0: the old Caddyshack line, the old Rodney Dangerfield. Ooh, my arm. Well, for Vita, it was his back. Again, like, it's something that you can't, you know, there's no crutch, there's no cast for the back. Like, hey.
1: You say you got a bad back, you got a bad back.
0: Which is why everybody's like, oh, McCaffrey in San Francisco, he's got tightness, huh?
1: Tightness.
0: And that happens just after Jahmyr Gibbs and Bijan Robinson hit it, doubling up what McCaffrey's making this year, even though the contract extension that McCaffrey's on in year one right now made him one of the richest running backs, if not the richest running back ever at the time, at any rate. So when Todd Bowles stepped to the podium and word was filtering that Vita Vea has gotten his new contract, lo and behold, hit it.
2: With his back injury, how does that rehab come along for him?
3: He should be good to go next week.
0: Hey! Vita should be good to go next week.

0: bucks, man.
1: I always wanted to be a buck for life, except that part when I asked for a trade.
0: Well, I mean, he had to hold his breath.
1: Yeah.
0: I mean, the negotiations got to a point where he had to hold his breath. You know, I know that. I've been in a few of these types of things. Sometimes, you know, you get angry. You take it personally.
2: Yeah.
0: Because you have no choice but to. Like, why do you make it so damn difficult?
2: Yeah.
0: And sometimes you just gotta, you know, just wait it out.
3: This is the business we've chosen.
0: He said it happens every year. Just this year was him.
2: This year's my turn.
0: In a barrel, right?
2: Yeah.
0: So, yeah. But, hey, the Bucks at the end of the day realize, just like everybody who gets involved in negotiation, the management has to realize, without them, we're not nearly as damn good. Right there in the middle of that defense, he is the guy. I mean, off of everything. Everything good on that side of the ball, when it happens good, comes off of what Vita Vea does up front. So everybody knew it. They had it. They could not go into the season without him. They just couldn't.
2: Yeah.
0: So I'm glad they did figure it out and cooler heads prevailed. And in case everybody was wondering, because this happens every year with Tampa in the Bowles era, is the hot seat. Is he on it?
2: Yeah, man.
0: Even though he wins divisions, with the exception of just last year.
1: Last year, the wheels really fell off.
0: They did, but things just weren't.
1: Baker was banged up. That didn't help.
0: All of it. And boy, they had an opportunity to win the division anyway.
2: Mm-hmm.
0: And couldn't. And lost the division to a team that hadn't won in a while and didn't finish above 500. So he had this to say about Todd Bowles. Hit it.
4: Kind of want to set the record straight. I feel like there's a lot of stuff going about on Bowles. I feel like none of it is Bowles' fault. And I feel like we all love Bowles. You can ask every player in the locker room. So that's one thing I want to set the record straight as. We all love Bowles. It's not what he's doing. You know, he's telling us what to do. He's giving us all the answers to the test. And it's on us players to be able to go out there and execute what he's telling us to do. So he's always putting us in the best position to play. So that's one of the main things, just being able to take coaching and in that light. So if anything is on, blame us players for not executing. Bowles always puts us in the best position to win games. I even told Bowles, I was like, the day he retires, the day I retire.
0: That is a massive show of support there. Good for him.
2: Yeah, big endorsement.
0: Good for him.
5: So what if he leaves next year, though, this Vita?
0: He's the quarterback of the, well.
2: And Vita's got.
0: He's the quarterback of the defense.
2: 40 million reasons to stick around.
0: He's the quarterback of the defense.
2: Yeah.
0: The quarterback of the team, Baker Mayfield, has been saying, we're going to surprise a lot of people. That would be great. Bucks schedule. Let's see. At Cincinnati to start, home for Cleveland. That's circled for Baker. And again, Minnesota and Green Bay. Back to back. Three home games in a row right off the bat. Then a visit to Dallas to kick off week 5 on Amazon Prime. Good stuff.
2: I mean, Baker talking about surprising people. They're big favorites to win that division.
0: Is that right?
2: Yeah.
5: Yeah, that's what was confusing about that statement.
2: They have the same odds to win the South as the Lions do to win the North.
0: Let me ask you this question, because I'm not surprised.
2: Yeah.
0: Okay. They've got a lot of good young players. Kenneth Gainwell was the main offensive engine for Pittsburgh last year. He's gone there. Now he's with Bucky Irving, who, if he stays healthy, those two guys.
2: Good backfield.
0: Correct.
2: Really good pass catchers, both of them.
0: Correct. So you create some matchup problems and off you go. Godwin stays healthy. Ibuka last year had a terrific first half of his rookie season. So I'm not surprised at that. But why do people think Carolina's going to fall off? That one I don't get. You don't believe in Bryce Young? Is that why?
2: Defensively,
0: they added Devin Lloyd and they added Jalen Phillips. And we had a caller from Connecticut basically just say, I think the Eagles are out and I think the Jaguars are out. Because the Eagles lost Jalen Phillips,

0: What about
1: and the Jaguars lost Devin Lloyd, and Carolina got them both.
0: Okay, defense, great. What about the Panthers' offense scares you?
1: Oh, I'll tell you. Tet McMillan, one of 20,000-yard receivers last year, and Jalen Coker, dude, was torching people in the last month and a half of the season.
0: Okay.
1: Caught a touchdown pass against the Rams in the playoffs. All right, Carolina beat the Rams at the end of the regular season last year, and damn near won and done the Rams.
0: You always talk about you need to see it, you got to prove it.
1: Right.
0: I mean, Bryce Young, I really need to see more.
1: No, and you have every right to say that. I'd be a little bit, I wouldn't be surprised if Carolina surprised some people too. Everybody thinks the Saints are.
0: Mm-hmm. Yeah, I like
1: and the Falcons because he had only one first down with two in his first two drives as a Falcon.
0: I like Shucks better than Bryce Young.
1: Okay,
0: this year. So.
1: I hear you. Okay, who's on? Josh in Iowa wants to chime in right here on the Rich Eisen Show. What's up, Josh? You there, Josh?
2: Yeah, speaking.
0: Hey,
1: you're on the air, Josh.
0: Hello, Josh.
2: Hey, how you guys doing?
3: What up, dude? Hey.
0: What up, man?
1: What's up?
2: I'm just enjoying this beautiful weather we got.
3: What city in Iowa, Josh?
2: Kind of near Waterloo, Cedar Falls area.
1: Okay, Josh.
3: Nice.
1: Well, you're on the air, so it's time for you to bring it here. It sounds like what do you have on your mind, Josh?
2: Let's do the Bears pick 'em if we can.
1: Oh, the win-loss game. Okay, here we go. Give Josh some music. All right, Josh. I need you to bring it here. It sounds like you're really laid back, to be honest with you.
2: Thank you.
1: Here we are. What happens when the Bears visit the aforementioned Panthers to start?
2: Easy win, W.
1: Okay.
3: Easy.
1: Home for the Vikings.
2: Vikes, yeah. W.
1: 2-0 Monday nighter for the Eagles.
2: Oh.
1: At home.
2: Monday night, yeah, we're getting the dub.
1: 3-0 home for the Jets.
2: Yeah, 4-0.
1: At the Packers.
2: Ooh. That one might be a close one. Probably 72-3 Bears.
1: Okay, that's 5-0 at the Falcons.
2: Yeah, 6-0.
1: Now you're home for the Patriots to kick off a Thursday nighter in week 7.
2: Yeah, 7-0.
1: All right, now you're got a visit to Seattle for a Monday nighter week 8.
2: The Super Bowl champs?
1: Yeah,
2: we're getting the dub.
1: 8-0, home for the Bucks.
2: I like Baker. I like Vita Vea. Yeah, we're going to lose that one.
1: Oh.
0: I thought we were doing it.
1: I thought we were going there.
0: I thought we were doing the thing.
1: I thought we were doing it. No, I thought Josh calling it. Josh is calling it all laid back.
3: I had high hopes.
1: You know? He's just got all that ethanol in him, and, you know, all of a sudden, yeah, I thought, okay. Home for the Saints.
2: Yeah, Doug.
1: We're back. 9-1 at the Lions on Thanksgiving.
2: At the Lions. Yeah, we're getting the dub.
1: 10-1, home for the Jaguars.
2: Yeah, Trevor Lawrence and them are picking it up a little bit. Yeah, we're winning.
1: 11-1 at the Dolphins.
2: I'm a big fan of Malik Willis. I think they're going to get the W.
1: Ooh, wow.
2: Yeah, he's going to have
1: a 11-2 at the Bills on a Saturday night.
2: No, easy win.
1: 12-2 Christmas Day against the Packers.
2: Yeah, we're winning.
1: 13-2 home for the Lions.
2: Yeah, we're going 1-1 against them. We lose.
1: All right. Okay. Now you've got a visit to the Vikings.
2: Yeah, we're winning.
1: Okay. You've got them 14-3. Thanks for the call, Josh. That's Josh in Iowa. Man, I just thought he's like, yeah, what's up, man? How you doing? Yeah.
4: What are you smoking, bro? Give me some.
1: 17-0. Instead, he has them 14-3.
3: Josh is chill. He laid back. You know what I'm saying?
0: I mean, 14-3, that's one seed NFC.
1: Of course it is.
0: Home field throughout.
1: I mean,
3: that's Super Bowl champion.
1: Starting 8-0 by winning at Seattle, beating the Patriots at home, going up to Green Bay and beating them again, taking care of the Eagles again. You know the Eagles are going to want to lay it on them because they got it laid on them in their house in front of the whole country day after Thanksgiving last year. Easy win. 72-3 is the final score of Bears in Green Bay.
0: I might have to go to that Week 7 Thursday nighter.
5: Ooh.
1: You're going to go to Chicago?
0: Boots on the ground.
1: Really?
0: I don't know. I mean, they're moving to Indiana soon. Maybe the last chance to see my team in Soldier Field. That's pretty awesome.
1: All right.
3: That's a good point.
0: No, just
1: good to know.
0: Talking out loud.
1: Oh, it's all right.
0: Yeah. I don't know.
3: I feel like we should have a presence at some of these games, man.
5: So we
3: should.
5: Do.
1: Okay.
5: When we go to the Rams games.
3: We don't go to the Rams games.
1: Man. I mean, the Monday nights would probably be easier for us to be part of since that's, you know,
0: for the show-wise.
1: Plus world. Yeah. I mean, I don't know how you could.
0: No, I know. I understand.
1: You know, I mean.
0: I understand. But,
1: you know. I just want to make sure that the Mike Cube's seen there, just as I promote
0: Disney Plus.
1: Here on Disney Plus.
0: Chopper
1: Rich. You really want to go to Chicago, huh? Right. By the way, one of the greatest cities.
0: Oh. Never been to a game there. I mean, obviously see the Pats on the. Right. I mean, that could be a Super Bowl preview. So I think it could be fun,
1: dude.
0: I mean, me and Adam will do a little road trip,
1: a repeat of the Super Bowl in New Orleans.
0: That's right.
5: Yeah.
1: Yeah, man. That's you don't want to repeat that one.
0: Spankalang. That was a little bit before I was a Pats fan.
1: Very much so.
0: Spankalang.
1: Very much so. 844-204-RICH, number to call. 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Number two. Oh, you've got a box over there, huh, TJ? 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
13: Return just to catch him up. Pete Alonso, it's a clear home run in Camden Yards last night against the Yankees in the bottom of the seventh inning of a tied game 3-3. And the replays show it's clearly a home run.
14: Mm-hmm.
13: Clearly. And it comes back, stands as called. No home run.
14: That's insane.
13: And it's because what? The ball went so far and high that it did not like hit the foul pole.
15: Yeah, it went over it, but it was clearly to the right. It was inside of it.
13: Like, I walked in the room late, right? Because I was elsewhere in the house. And Coop says, this is going to be a home run, Dad. And we look at the replay again, and all I see is the tower of the foul pole.
15: Yeah, the ball.
13: And the ball go to the right of it. And I said to Coop, I'm like, who hit it? He goes, Alonso. And I'm like, so there's no chance that foul pole's in right field, is it? Because it's clearly a foul ball if that's the right field foul.
15: Right.
13: No, he goes, no, Daddy pulled it. And I'm like, okay. Well, we're waiting. And it comes back, stands as called.
14: That's crazy.
13: I don't know how that happens. And it's infuriating.
15: It's pretty embarrassing.
13: Well, I mean,
15: embarrassing.
13: Nothing upsets me more, because I'm such a replay honk when it comes to the NFL, for sure, And I was excited that replay came into Major League Baseball. And, you know, I sat here, for those maybe new to the show because we're on Disney Plus for the last year, I sat here and I was the one who said, they've got to mic these umps off. They've got to mic them up, and they have to explain what the ruling is to the fans. Because remember, they used to just come out from the replay and just go right. wave it off
15: right. point.
13: Or point to the base where they're supposed to go.
15: Yeah.
13: Like they were just, you know, using, what, semaphore? right? Like on a boat? Did I get that right? You're the Coast Guard kid.
15: I have no idea what you're talking about.
13: Anyway, long story short. the hand signals. They're using hand signals.
16: Oh, God. Yeah.
13: It just infuriates me when replay gets botched so badly. And the YES broadcast showed the replay center. There was like four people looking at it.
16: I just and watched it. That is like, clear.
13: What happened?
16: A home run.
13: No, it's not,
15: yeah, it's not, yeah,
16: I didn't see.
13: And this is crucial because, you know, the Orioles are in a, what, 16 mosh pit for that final playoff spot in the American League right now. Like, it seems like all you got to do is finish 500 and you're going to get that spot. Man, that's infuriating.
15: That was such a bomb, too.
13: And then there was an umpire in Toronto this weekend when the Yankees were playing in Toronto who asked Aaron Boone, did you see this one?
15: Mm-mm.
13: He asked him, you know, what did you say? Because Boone was on him because he was so far off that the, you know, they were replaying and, you know, ABS challenging. And ump missed one low and he called it a strike. And he turns to Boone and he says to him, what did you say? Like, repeat what you said. And Boone looks at him, and you could read his lips, not to, you know, go full John Boy, but he says, I thought it was low. And the ump says, that's what I thought you said, and threw him out.
15: What?
13: And Boone's yelling at him about, you can't challenge everything, because that's what the ump said. If you don't like my calls, challenge them. And it's like,
15: we only get two.
13: Wait a minute. The ABS is supposed to get you better.
15: Right.
13: It's supposed to get you better.
15: And you can't challenge from the dugout.
13: Right. And you can't tell the batter to challenge either.
16: No.
13: The batter has 2 seconds to challenge.
16: Quick.
13: And that's the other thing about the challenge system is these players sometimes aren't given the challenge because they take longer than a split second to tap their helmet.
15: Yeah.
13: And sometimes the umpire's not looking at the helmet tap and they think that the tap's coming too late. Yep. And that's why I'm like, now do we have to replay an ABS challenge?
16: I mean,
13: no, let's go to the replay. You could see I tapped it early in time. Okay, comes back. All right, you can now have your challenge. Let's take a look at it. Mm. It just infuriates me.
15: Yeah, it's still not perfect.
13: I mean, help the Yanks. Right. I'll tell you that. Yanks scored two more times, and then they won it. And they're now, you know, five back of the Rays. And thankfully, good Lord. Four clear of the Red Sox in the loss column. I thought you were going to take us. I thought you were going to run us down after 35-5.
15: Yeah, I felt like
13: Bellinger's supposed to come back this weekend for the Yankees, so at least there's that.
15: It's all right. Sox are still playing real good baseball.
13: And now the Orioles, who were two games ago when the Yankees came into Baltimore on Tuesday, they were in the final wild card spot. They're now a game and a half out.
15: Well, Twins just swept the Braves.
13: Well, the Twins are in that spot now. And again, this is how fast you can fall.
16: Yep.
13: Because the Orioles were 61-64 in that final spot for the American League wild card. And two losses now down. There's three teams between them and the team that's in that spot they occupied 2 games ago. And they're tied with the Tigers. The Mariners are 2.5 out. This, you know, that's the John Sterling line. Well, that's baseball, Susan. When you refer to Susan Waldman, that's baseball. How about the Mariners beating the Brewers last night after losing to them the night before?
15: 22-0.
16: 22-0.
13: And the 20th run that the Brewers scored came on a sac fly to center when J-Rod in center field threw it into the left center field stands because he thought it was the third out.
15: That was a rough game.
13: I know. That's baseball.
15: Yeah.
13: But the Mariners are still in it, too.
15: It's seven games under, and they're still alive.
13: That's the American League right now.
15: Yeah, American League is tough.
13: Let's go back to the phone lines here on the Rich Eisen Show. Let's go to Jared in Sioux Falls, South Dakota. What's up, Jared?
17: He's up.
13: You there, Jared? Oh, my goodness.
17: Jared,
13: hold him. People in the heartland of this country.
17: Hold him.
13: Yeah, put him back on hold. I gave him a shot. Yes. Kyle in New Mexico. Let's take Kyle in New Mexico's call. What's up, Kyle?
18: Holy smokes.
13: Hey.
18: Am I on the Rich Eisen Show?
13: I can confirm, Kyle.
15: Please believe it.
13: What's up, man?
18: You know, I want to play the win-loss game for the one and only team in Denver, Colorado, the Denver Broncos.
13: Okay. Let's do it. I've got it right here. Kyle in New Mexico, why are you a Broncos fan? Is that where you're from originally, or just the halo effect of the mountain time zone reaches New Mexico for you? Is that it?
18: No. So I'm originally from Las Vegas before the Raiders, you know, raided that place and moved to Colorado. My family are a bunch of Bronco fans,
13: right,
18: except for my dad. He's a filthy Cowboys fan.
13: Oh,
18: and, you know,
13: Father
18: had
13: knows
18: more
13: best.
18: Joy than the Cowboys in the last, you know, 20-plus years, whatever. So
13: Father
18: that's
13: knows
18: why.
13: Best. Okay, here we go. What happens Monday night, opening night in Kansas City? What a week one finale this is. What do you got?
18: I'll tell you what. Ready for this, Rich?
13: Sure.
18: Broncos get a W, week one.
13: I wasn't ready for it, so I'm glad you gave me the heads up. All right, 1-0 now. Home opener against the Jaguars.
18: Oh, that small market team from Jacksonville? That's another win.
15: Spanked you last year.
13: Rams visit now.
18: Okay.
13: By the way, if you don't think Sean Payton's going to play that up that week, same thing with Liam Cohen. They're coming for us. Okay. Liam Cohen versus Sean Payton is just going to be like, whose is bigger? They might have that as a halftime ceremony.
18: Well,
13: all right, what do you got for me?
18: He was saying that he's going to size the head coach up if there's a fight. So you know what? So be it.
13: Rams at Broncos. What do you got?
18: The number one offensive line against maybe Aaron Donald and Myles Garrett. We'll go Broncos.
13: 3-0 at the Niners.
18: You know, they didn't want the smoke in Mexico City, so Broncos will get that win.
13: 4-0 at the Chargers.
18: We'll lose that.
13: Oh. But now you turn right around, short week, home for the Seahawks.
18: You know, throwback week, both teams bringing out their best unis. Broncos will win that.
13: Orange, crush it. You got 5-1 at the Cardinals.
18: Do we have to say it? Broncos win.
13: 6-1. Do you sweep the Chiefs?
18: In Denver?
13: Yes, sir.
18: You best bet you, buddy.
13: All right.
15: Woo.
13: 7-1 at the Panthers.
18: No Superman to save them there. That's a win.
13: 8-1. Home for the Raiders.
18: That's a win. Kirk Cousins or Mendoza, I don't care.
13: 9-1. It's the Friday after Thanksgiving in Pittsburgh.
18: You know, they can take those terrible towels somewhere else because Denver's claiming that place as a victory.
13: 10-1, home for the Dolphins.
18: Jalen Waddle game goes off for 500 receiving yards.
15: That's a record.
13: 500 receiving yards. Got that one right down there. At the Jets now.
18: Rich, I'm sorry.
13: That's all right.
18: Broncos,
13: man.
18: Big.
13: That's now 8 wins in a row.
15: Woo.
13: For a 12-1 record going into Vegas.
18: I'll be there for that game. Another Broncos home game.
13: 13-1, and then you turn right around, and you got yourself a Christmas game home for the Bills.
18: Hey, Bills fans, that was a catch, and that's a win. Broncos.
13: Wow. Too soon, hashtag. 10 straight wins at the Patriots now.
18: Historically, we don't do well in Foxborough, but Sick May, he's going to taste that orange crush, D. That's a win.
13: 15-1.
15: Woo!
13: Home against the Chargers to finish up.
15: All right, that's Super Bowl champion.
13: Wow.
18: You know, Harbaugh will bring out his khakis. I'll give him that.
13: Oh, wow.
18: Chargers win that one.
13: So you think the Chargers sweep the Broncos, but your team has the only two losses of the season, 15-2.
18: I will say, Chargers always have our number, and they always play us tough. And I just see them doing that this year.
13: 15-2. All right. So Kyle in New Mexico, you going to Los Poyos Hermanos after hanging up now? Get more of that stuff?
19: I'll send you some. It might not taste good in the mail, but I'll send you some.
13: That's
19: Rich,
13: Kyle.
20: Hey, Kyle, Rich has eaten pizza that has been sent through snail mail.
13: I didn't do that.
20: He'll be fine.
13: He'll be fine with some enveloped chicken, man.
19: I want to thank you, DJ, for picking the Broncos to win the division yesterday, by the way.
13: Okay.
19: You have a big brain there.
20: I just react to what I see, Kyle. That's all.
13: Fantastic.
19: Well, you got good eyes, brother. Don't let anybody tell you otherwise.
13: Thank you, Kyle.
20: My man,
13: Kyle in New Mexico bringing it. There we go.
20: We're my new guy.
13: When you call and you play the win-loss game, you got to bring it. Move it along. Have some energy. Here we go. Right? 15-2 for the Broncos is a tall ass order. At Kansas City, home for the defending at Kansas City on a Monday night, then home for the defending AFC South champs who punked them in that building last year, then home for the Los Angeles Rams with most likely Garrett and Donald and everybody else coming for them.
15: That's a tough first 6 weeks.
13: And then at San Francisco after that. And then at the Chargers and home for Seattle. Their first six games, it's stupid. That's crazy talk, man. At the Chargers, and then you come back home for a quick turnaround against the defending Super Bowl champs.
15: Oof.
13: And then at some point, you go to Arizona, you go to Carolina, you go to Pittsburgh, you go to the Jets, you go to Vegas, and you go to New England. I mean, of those teams, one of them is going to be a surprise, wouldn't you say, on average?
20: Yeah.
13: Year to year, right? Yep. Like Arizona could be tougher than you think. Carolina could be above 500 this year and a total division winner to follow up last year, feeling good about themselves. Pittsburgh could be, you know, a much better offensive team. Rodgers feels good. Vegas, Fernando Mania has engulfed them. I left the Jets off. You never know, man.
15: Geno starting week two today.
13: Okay. There you go.
21: I hate this team.
15: I would be, I mean, look, 6-3 at the bye, I think, is probably best case scenario.
13: Really? Best case scenario? We just heard.
15: I mean, talking about realistic.
13: Best case scenario is they lose only twice all season long.
15: Realistic scenario.
13: All right.
20: Broncos are going to be a problem, man.
16: Broncos got
15: that first 6 weeks is a gauntlet.
13: TJ, have you done the win-loss game? You did. 14-3, you had the Cowboys going. Just like Hart Denton.
15: Mm-hmm. Nice.
13: Of Dutton Ranch fame.
20: Yeah.
13: People's mailman in Texas had him 14-3. I mean, 14-3.
20: Well, in my defense,
13: 14-3s there. And then the fans of the Broncos, Martin in Colorado, 13-4. Derek in Missouri, 12-5. Kyle in New Mexico just had them hold his beer.
20: In my defense, though,
13: 15-2.
20: I picked that day. I was riding high off the LeBron news.
13: Okay.
20: I don't know if I.
16: Oh, you want to redo?
13: You want to redo?
15: That's true.
20: I probably should.
13: Okay. Start it. Hit it.
20: Right now?
16: Whoa.
13: Right now.
20: Good. Come on, yeah. Baby.
13: Come on. Looks like you got your shoes from Dan Lanning.
20: Yeah,
13: you're feeling good about it. Let's see. TJ 2.0 on the Cowboys schedule. All right. I'll tell you if it's different.
20: Okay. All right.
13: And again, LeBron is still a Sixer.
20: That is true. So right? Maybe nothing's going to change.
13: Okay. All right. Do they beat the Giants to start the season?
20: Naturally.
13: Do they then beat the Commanders the next week?
20: You know it.
13: Do they lose to the Ravens the next week?
20: Yeah, I'm afraid so.
13: Okay. And then did they lose to the Texans?
20: Yeah.
13: All right. Ooh, did they beat the Buccaneers the next week?
20: Week 5, Thursday.
13: Vita Vea is back now.
20: We beat the Bucs.
13: Short week. All right. Do you go with the Packers and win that game?
20: Yeah, we lose that.
13: Oh, that's different. Do you beat the Eagles on a Monday night
20: in Philadelphia? LeBron might be there, so yeah, we win that game.
13: All right, that's different too.
15: LeBron might be there.
13: He's that's different too. So you're pretty much the same right now.
20: Okay.
13: Do you beat the Cardinals at home?
20: No. That's one of those. The Cardinals are one of those teams, man, that has our number sometimes.
13: Okay.
20: Sound like
13: do you beat the Colts on the road?
20: Respectfully.
13: Do you then beat the Niners at home?
20: You know how I always say, that's a hurdle we've yet to get over, and until we are able to Renaldo Skeets Nehemiah get over that hurdle, I ain't got to take the L.
13: You're taking the L.
20: Yeah.
13: Okay. Do you beat the Titans?
20: Hey, no disrespect to the Ball Brotherhood of Titans coaches, but yeah, that's a dub.
13: Do you beat the Eagles on Thanksgiving?
20: I got to be honest with myself, guys, and say that we'll probably split with the Yardbirds, so I'll take the L.
13: Okay.
20: On Thanksgiving.
13: All right.
20: I don't like it.
13: Jeez. All right, you're at the Seahawks on a Monday night.
20: You know, at first I said dub, but I've been watching Hard Knocks. I like the way the Seahawks go about
15: the
20: business.
15: Propaganda's gotten to you.
20: So, You know,
13: you got him losing three or four when you go now. You're visiting the Rams.
20: Yeah, I'll take the L at this.
13: All right, you now have him losing three in a row. You're home for the Jaguars.
20: We beat the Titans, so.
13: No. You had them losing on Thanksgiving to Philly.
15: Yeah.
13: You have them losing in Seattle and now losing at the Rams.
20: I didn't say we even get to that.
1: No, isn't that the Rams
20: yet? I was talking about Seattle.
13: All right, so now you're at the Rams. You're going to win that one?
20: We're going to win that. I'm going to be there. Me and Del Tufo. All right. Great.
13: You've got the Jaguars at home.
20: Dub C.
13: You got the Giants at home.
20: Come on.
13: You're at Washington.
20: You know.
13: Okay. So you have them 2-2 to start again, 3-2 to start again. Then you got them going 3-3, 4-3, 4-4. Okay. Oof. 5-4. 5-5. Going into the game against the Titans, 6-5. Then you have them losing on Thanksgiving. That's 6-6. Then 6-7. You have them starting 6-7.
20: Then we run.
13: And it's 2.0, and then 4-0 to finish up. 10-6.
15: 10-7.
13: 10-7, pardon me.
20: I like my 2.0. First one better than this.
15: It's probably somewhere in the middle.
13: I think it's somewhere in the middle.
20: Somewhere in the middle.
13: You're not going 10-7.
20: No way. I don't think we're on 14-3. I don't think we're on. So, yeah.
13: I think they've got it right to the point where the usual is going to be 12. Off the table. And the usual 12. The usual is shooting themselves in the foot. I think they might win in Rio over the Ravens. I think their first loss might be... I'll play the Dallas Cowboys win-loss game.
1: Let's do it, Rich. Ready?
13: You want me to do it right now? We'll do it. Let's take a break.
20: You know, mine are a lot of our team's tendencies. Like I said, the Pack usually get us, the Cardinals.
13: I'm just going to hold that in abeyance. I'm going to hold that off till next week. How does that sound? Because we've got all these folks wanting to play the win-loss game sitting right here. Coming up in hour number three is Jason McCourty. New to Monday Night Countdown, 844-204-RICH, number to dial right here on the program. Don't go anywhere. 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
0: Hi, this is Matthew Stafford of the L.A. 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
3: 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Your car is totaled. So when your car's totaled, who do you count on, Cappy?

0: 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Everybody knows this number, 1-800-345-6789. That's right.
1: Yeah, and here's the thing. You got to call him because you're going to start getting calls from all sorts of other people. Like an adjuster calls you. 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
2: Hi, this is Sam Pines, partner at Good Karma Brands in ESPN LA. 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ESPN. And the first one is the most important. 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And here in LA, we've got iconic voices and championship teams to talk about every day. 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
4: 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So, following up, Pete Alonso says he was told the reason why they did not give him a home run, despite the replay clearly showing the call of his home run being foul, was wrong, is, quote, "What I was told is in order to overturn a call, you need to have two camera angles to confirm it."
6: He said two.
4: "But the best view, the only view that shows the ball fair or foul, is the one down the line, but no other camera angle is available, so video room rules it foul. Umpire obviously called it foul initially. It is what it is," end quote.
6: I said two! That's...
4: Then what they need to do is what Alonso also said last night, is or the manager, Craig Albernaz, said, put one on the...
6: foul ball.
4: On the foul ball.
6: Yep.
4: They have a camera inside the uprights now in the NFL. Still not perfect. You still can't tell if the ball has gone directly over the upright or not.
6: Yeah. I mean, the camera
4: tries. It's still not perfect, but at least you've got a better view. You know, can we have one of those 360 cameras that are up there that you could see whether.
7: Yeah, kind of. I don't know. Like a-

0: fish eye.
1: How about a pole with a frickin' laser on top?
0: That's what I mean. Throw a laser on.
2: Well, Fox puts cameras in both,
0: like the beam,
2: both foul poles when I do the games.
3: But only when you do them?
2: We have, no, for the national games.
3: It's for everybody.
2: They have them for all their games.
1: Where do they put it? Right in the middle of the foul pole or on it?
2: It's right on it. It's usually really on the inside or outside, depending upon where they can fit it. So you see, you'll see.
1: So you can go, it goes up, it doesn't go out. Or it's multi-directional.
2: It goes up. Yeah. So it'll follow. That's why you see a lot of those.
1: It'll follow the baseball.
2: Yeah. They shine. Hmm. They follow it up. Yep.
1: Huh. Interesting.
2: So you can see if the ball's right there.
1: Do you personally get on the ladder to fix it to the pole? You're not allowed.
2: I'm not a heights guy. I don't like heights.
1: Just want to make sure.
0: Not a heights guy.
4: What they really did is they cost Pete a chance to move into 176th place in the all-time home run list is what they did.
2: They cost him.
1: Why didn't the Mets re-sign him?
4: I don't know, man.
2: TJ.
4: Pretty dumb. It bothers me. It's always going to bother me. As Brockman knows.
0: That dude should have retired a Met.
4: Pete Alonso is my favorite baseball player.
0: Come on.
2: That's up there with
4: loved him from day one
2: in the Super Bowl.
1: Remember, we had him on the phone when he was a rookie, the polar bear.
4: Yes,
1: we talked Seinfeld shows with him.
4: I do recall. Yeah,
0: I don't remember that.
1: Oh yeah, he phoned in.
4: Brockman, remember two weeks into his rookie season, I came into work and said to you, Pete Alonso, our rookie, is going to hit 50 home runs this year.
0: Oh yeah,
4: kind of rolled your eyes at me.
1: All right, let's get to it.
0: We were in New York at the time.
1: Let's get to it, guys. Let's get to it, everybody. We had Dan Lanning on the program the other day.
2: Oh, yes.
1: Right? We had the head coach
0: last Friday.
1: Football.
4: Last Friday.
1: Was it last Friday?
4: Yeah, this past Friday.
0: It was the 14th.
4: A couple days ago.
1: Yeah. I don't even keep track of the days anymore.
4: The time flies.
1: They just fly by.
4: Yeah. You got a baby girl about to become
1: in
4: the womanhood, you know?
1: So you chimed in about shoes because you and Brockman are shoe nuts.
4: Yeah.
1: Like Jack.
4: Yeah.
1: My nephew.
4: Yeah. Shout out Jack Schuster.
0: What up, Jack?
1: What up, Jack? All right, here's the exchange. Hit it.
4: You've got the Oregon Jordans are like, they're holy grail. They're hard to get. So, coach, if you have any spare 13 around and you want to send like
0: 11 over here, coach.
4: I'm just saying, they're hard to get.
1: I mean,
5: you're lucky you are that you wear 13. That's the same size as me. I got a feeling you might be able to cash in.
1: Oh,
2: wow.
4: And then we might have to add an Oregon to my banner. You know, it might be
1: okay. Now you'll become a fan.
5: If we add Oregon, is it fair to say we should take somebody off the banner?
1: Mm. Yes,
2: yes.
5: Can we just keep it like whatever the number is?
4: Okay.
5: If you add a team, you remove. It's kind of
4: all right.
5: Like
4: we could. I'm okay with that, coach.
1: All right. Now, you should thank who cut that? Was that Jordan cut it? Smitch cut it? Okay, Jordan Sherrow. What's up, Jordan?
4: That's my guy.
1: You should thank Jordan for giving the edit that way because you fumfered around. And I'm like, what are we
0: fumfered.
1: Doing?
0: Fumfered.
1: You were haggling with him for a good 30 seconds.
0: Yeah. Fumfered.
1: And again, those decisions I was watching you make in real time when you have the head coach of Oregon saying, you're lucky that we have the same size foot. But at any rate, you finally agreed to put Oregon on your graphic. But not until you got the shoes.
4: That's not necessary.
1: Is that?
4: I don't control the graphic.
1: Okay, but that box has arrived from Eugene? Is that it?
2: Look at it.
1: Open it up.
2: Oh, yeah.
1: Open a case.
2: What's in the box?
0: Man, when
2: the head pops out.
0: When TJ sent me the screen grab of like, Dan Wedding, hit me up. Yo, what size?
1: Yeah, he hits you up.
0: What's your address?
1: Right? Okay.
4: Yeah, well, you said it wasn't him on Twitter.
1: All right, maybe whoever it was.
0: Wanted the address. Whoever's running coaches.
2: Box in there.
0: Wanted the address.
2: Box in the box.
1: Okay. Okay. Uh-oh. Let me see it. Okay. That's the Jumpman logo.
0: Jumpman.
4: There's not even, it doesn't even tell you what's in there.
0: Yeah, there's no label. That's how you know these are ultimate.
4: You can't get these at Foot Locker.
0: You cannot buy these anywhere.
1: I should feel like this is like Pulp Fiction, like it should light up, right?
2: Yeah.
1: Okay.
2: Gold, like,
1: is this it? Is this it?
4: Let's see.
1: Is this it? Oh, my
4: God.
0: Wow.
1: They look so clean.
0: Do they say ducks on it?
1: It does.
4: They say ducks. They got the Oregon in the back.
0: Wow.
4: The ducks here. There's a pair of ones, which I love. Sick. Thank you, coach. Appreciate
1: it. Wow, you got them. Closed mouths do not get fed.
4: Chef Fat Jody.
1: And now let's see it. Let's see it. There it is. Penn State on. Oregon on. Who cares about the hometown home state team?
0: Penn State
1: out. You got a new They, Big Ten team, Penn State off, Oregon on.
4: I mean, look.
1: It happened.
4: The white game is going to take a new meaning this year at Penn State, is what I'm saying.
0: Throw up the O, TJ. Do it.
4: I mean, it will.
2: I just want the mascot.
1: Wow, those are.
0: Those are so sick.
1: And that's that people can't get these.
4: You
1: can't.
4: Like,
0: you cannot.
4: Like I said, there's nothing on the
0: back. That is a friends of the program issue.
4: Yeah.
1: Dude.
4: Oh. Yeah, thanks, Coach.
1: Go Ducks.
4: Appreciate you.
1: Say it. Go Ducks. Say it.
4: Go Ducks.
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3: 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Still to come, ESPN NFL analyst Jason McCourty. And now, it's Rich Eisen.
4: Number three of the Rich Eisen Show is on the air. That's not a threat. It's just a fact. We're here in hour number three. 844-204-RICH is the number to dial. Got all the phone lines lighting up. We're very appreciative of that. Everyone wants to play win-loss games, so we'll do our best to get it all in. I've got my Bills 4-down season preview that is coming up. Also have, for everybody to chew on, the latest on the Browns quarterback decision that Todd Monken's going to have to make. And the first 2 hours of the program, a lot of fun. We had Mike Garofalo in hour number one. TJ Jefferson threw the Penn State Nittany Lions banner off of his favorite teams list because Dan Lanning, the head coach of the Oregon Ducks, came through and gave him a fresh pair of rare Nikes, right? You got them right there? We unpacked them. Look at that. What are these again? Again, I'm out of shoe file.
7: These are some Jordan 1s.
4: Jordan 1s.
7: Oregon Dunks. Oregon PEs. Ooh, baby.
4: Okay. Nice. Well, that's how you take a team you've been rooting for since you were a kid and throw them overboard.
7: See, this is you starting stuff.
8: When the ducks quack, feed them.
4: Thank you.
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4: 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Jason McCourty, who I've known for quite some time from his Good Morning Football days. We called some games in Germany back in the day as well. Okay. He is a meteor rising in our business. It's part of the Monday Night Countdown crew for coming up this season, as it was announced just yesterday. Good to see you, Jason McCourty.
10: How are you, sir?
11: I'm doing well. Good to see you guys. TJ, that's all it takes, a pair of exclusive kicks and you throw the banner down? That's it?
10: Look, Jay, I wasn't in charge of the banner. You know, I couldn't.
12: You didn't say no.
10: It wasn't
4: Lanning
10: me that did.
4: Said, actually, listen, Jason, this is the new. You want to pop up the old? Do we have the old? Because the old, you know, we thought we just, okay, there you go. Okay.
10: I mean, I don't know why you
4: that's
10: had
4: the old. Now we're the new.
10: Take Penn State.
4: All right. Yeah, you got the, see ya. Oh,
10: They could have taken.
4: So the answer is yes.
10: The Clippers Jason. Out or someone.
4: The answer is yes. No.
11: The kicks are fresh, though. I like the kicks.
10: Appreciate
11: so I can respect it. The kicks are fresh.
10: Look, man, you know, it is what it is.
4: which is
10: that's really kicks.
4: Penn State's gone. Where have I found you? Are you on the road somewhere? Where are you, Jason?
11: I'm in New York City. We got the countdown show tonight for the preseason game, Raiders versus Houston. So hanging out for a little while until we go on there.
4: Okay, so the new crew's getting unveiled tonight, pretty much. Because I'm seeing Pat in Indianapolis. Is he going to hop a plane to get there tonight? Are we unveiling the whole thing?
11: It won't be him. It won't be everybody. Okay. So it'll just be a few of us in tonight.
4: Okay. Well, I heard the news and I wanted to get you on right away. As you know, I invited you yesterday. You had your schedule all locked up. I wanted to tell you straight to your grill. I'm happy for you, man. Congratulations.
11: Hey, I really appreciate that. I appreciate that, Rich.
4: You know, because you're going to be going on the road and you're going to be doing your thing. And, you know, so the story of tonight, let's hit that fresh off. What's the story of tonight's game?
11: Jason. I think it's Mendoza, the way he played in week one against the Cardinals.

0: and something Mendoza can learn while he's watching Kirk Cousins, assuming he's still going to start this season.
1: Well, I'm wondering how his demeanor that we see at the podium after he has a game or a practice plays in the locker room, and how you would, you know, as a teammate of him, take, for instance, a soundbite like this after he practices with the ones for the first time in a joint practice against the Texans.
2: Be able to get some reps with the ones against the superstars on their defense. And then obviously their twos are fantastic as well. We got so much work, whether it was move the ball, first down, third down, red zone, 2 minute. There's so many situations. And I believe overall is a positive day. There were plays that I loved and plays that I wish I had back. But in reality, that's a lie. I wish I didn't have them back, because it's a growing experience. And it's practice. It's practice, and this is what I love. And it's just a beautiful day to play football here, and I'm so happy. I have so many things to learn from today.
1: You're a teammate of his. How do you take that in, Jason?
0: I think within the locker room, like, if you're genuinely yourself, and it seems as though that's who Fernando Mendoza is, we love you. As long as you can go out there and throw touchdown passes and lead this offense and do the things necessary, for me as a defensive guy, I'm speaking from that perspective. Yeah. I don't care what my quarterback sounds like in the post-game conference or what he's saying. It's about what he's doing on an everyday basis. And from what all reports are saying, he's been terrific since he's gotten to Vegas. Those are the things you want to see. Are you coming in early? Are you staying late? Are you putting the work in to learn the playbook and all of those other things? If you're a little quirky, you can be a little dorky, whatever the case it may be, I don't care. If you can play that quarterback position and you can go out there and excel and uplift the guys around you, that's all that matters. The guys in the locker room, we're all not going to be best friends. If we can put together that common goal and move in the right direction, hey, I love you. Be who you are. Go throughout the entire practice schedule, 2 minute red zone like he did, and say it all. We're all good.
1: What do you think? Is he a week one starter? What's your general sense of it?
0: I don't think so. I think the Raiders will stick with the plan. They brought Kirk Cousins over there for a reason. I think you look at that first preseason game, Cousins played well. He did the things that you would expect him to do as a veteran. So I think if he continues to do that, they're going to start the season off with Kirk Cousins, and it'll be dictated by how he plays. If the Raiders are winning games and Cousins is playing well, I don't see them going to Mendoza. The issue, I don't want to say issue, but where the Raiders are going to, you're going to see a test of what the plan is and how you respond. If Mendoza tonight goes out there and plays really well, if he plays well in the third preseason game, and then a regular season starts, and let's say Cousins is playing okay at best, but they start the season off 0-2, 0-3, you're going to start to hear all the rumblings. Guys like me and you on media saying, hey, it's about time to give Mendoza, fans chanting Mendoza at games. That's going to be where they're tested, because is he ready? Is he going to be ahead of schedule? All of those things factor in, but you want to get a look at him at some point this season.
1: Well, again, that's the question, right? I mean, we could figure it out all we want prior to the season. But then you look at their schedule and you're wondering where would be the soft space to put mm-hmm. him in there. What do you think? You got that up on the screen right there. Give me a week, or even if it doesn't matter, like if Cousins is winning games, right?
0: You're not going to do it.
1: Correct?
0: You're not going to do it. And you look at that, and you look at week four, you got Kansas City, you got at New England, Buffalo, Rams.
1: That's,
0: and you can say, all right, let's throw them in there against the Jets potentially. And then you got the 49ers coming. Like there didn't seem to really be a soft landing.
1: Right.
0: I think as you go throughout the course of the season, if you've made the determination from where he's been throughout training camp to the preseason, the growth you're seeing from him going against your starters and the reps he's getting throughout the course of the regular season, to me, it's more about him. Forget about the schedule. When you feel like he's at a point where he's ready to go and lead the team and be the starter, throw him in there. It doesn't matter if it's against the Denver Broncos or the Rams or whoever. If you feel like he's ready to be a starter in the NFL, there are going to be games where you're going against a really tough defense. There's going to be games where you might be going against a 32nd ranked defense, but you got to be prepared. So to me, it's all about Mendoza, his preparation, and where he's at before you thrust him into the lineup.
1: Jason McCourty, new to Monday Night Countdowns, pre-post halftime show right here on the Rich Eisen Show. Where are you on your Super Bowl prediction thought process right now? Where are we?
0: I'm still working through that. I haven't even determined all of my playoff teams just yet. The funny thing is, as you go through it, week one of the preseason is completely different from the regular season. Like,
1: of course.

0: Think about Houston right now. Higgins was a guy that all training camp, all they talked about as the number two wide receiver, Jaden Higgins, in year two, he's been skyrocketing and how well he's playing. They just lost him for the season. To me, Houston is very much, if C.J. Stroud can play the way he played his rookie year, a team that I'm thinking about potentially being in the Super Bowl. What does Nick Cassero do? Does he go and try to make a trade for Kayshon Booty? Do they kick the tires on Brandon Ayuk? Like, that determines where they fit into this entire scheme and all of those things. So I'm still working through my Super Bowl pick. Do you have yours ready to go?
1: Listen, Jason, this is not my first rodeo here, okay? I've got a daily seat here, right? And then there's the season preview show that's on the radar screen for NFL Game Day morning. Mm-hmm. The Tuesday of after Labor Day, which is really the rubber meets the road. Like, that's it. Like, that's the last stop of the predictive markets of folks like you and I, right?
0: Absolutely.
1: So I'm going back and forth. You know, we held a segment this week about put one in, take one out from last year. We did that. You want to take a swing at that one, Jason? Put one in.
0: Take one out from last year.
1: And
0: okay,
1: by the way,
0: take one out.
1: Kurt, just so you're aware of this, because I think you might be seeing Kurt every few so often on Mondays. Be careful of him, okay? Walter Payton, Man of the Year, sweetheart of a guy, great dude, great husband, great father, great grandfather. But when it comes to time to the rundown, he's already sending in a inter-group text chain the put one in, take one out, because he knows the producers don't like when we repeat. So he wants to get his in right away, like literally is doing that now. So be careful of him, all right, is basically what I'm saying. Have your head on a swivel with that Kurt Warner guy.
0: I'll definitely be doing that. I'll definitely be doing that.
1: Put one in, take one out.
0: Okay, take one out. I'm going to take out the Pittsburgh Steelers. I'm going to take them out.
1: Mm-hmm. Who do you put in?
0: Put one in.
1: They won the division, which means you got a new division winner. You can make it a simple. Winner. You can make it an AFC North. You could put it in an AFC North box.
0: Yeah,
1: Jason.
0: I was going to say, I'm going to go with the Baltimore Ravens. So if I'm taking one out, Steelers, and I'm putting in the Ravens, I'm flipping that.
1: Okay. Do you want to tell Jason McCourty what I did on the program for my AFC put one in, take one out?
2: Jason, Chris here, Big Pats fan. Love you.
0: Yes, sir.
2: Rich did the exact same thing that you just did.
1: Look at us.
0: Great minds think alike. It was those pretzels in Germany. Ever since then, we've been locked and loaded.
1: Pretzels in Germany. Who's
2: pretzels in Germany? Yeah, that might be a Hasselhoff B-side.
1: Okay, okay. I thought the same thing. Although I'm sitting here thinking that it is possible, though, that the Steelers got more explosive on offense just because of who the head coach is now. You know, I dig that Bernard kid that they drafted. Mm-hmm. Pittman can have more chunk plays, right? You know, they added Rico Dowdle at the running back position to go with Jalen Warren.
0: Jalen Warren, yep.
1: You know, they got Robert Tonyan, rhymes with Funyan, to go along with the wagon, Darnell Washington, and of course, Freiermuth. Like, they protect Rodgers, and they might be more explosive. But why do you like the Ravens, Jason? Why do you like them?
0: To me, when you have a two-time MVP and a quarterback in Lamar Jackson who's still in his prime, I don't see him missing the playoffs in back-to-back years. Also like the addition of Jesse Minter, not only as a head coach, but he's going to be the guy calling the defense. And the Ravens' defense wasn't good last year. In the last 2 years, it's been a roller coaster where they start the season, they're giving up a ton of points, and they fix something. Kyle Hamilton goes from safety to more of a linebacker role, and he switches back. I think Minter comes in, and he just kind of puts that at ease. And those guys on the defensive side of the ball are going to know what they're doing, where they're supposed to be, and they're going to execute at a high level. I'm also fascinated to see Declan Doyle as a play caller mixed with Lamar Jackson. I think there's multiple teams, probably about eight teams or so, that are true contenders and have stars at the quarterback position that have somebody new in their ear. I think that's going to be a fascinating thing just to continue to see how it all develops. Jalen Hurts is another guy, brand new offensive coordinator. But I think Declan Doyle, with some of the things they did in Chicago with the quarterback under center, the run game mixed in with the play action, position with Lamar's athleticism. I think there's still another part of his game that we might not have been able to see just yet. And every time he's gotten a new OC, he's won an MVP.

0: So I think it's going to be a big year for him.
1: Okay. So now let's do it for the NFC. Well, I'm throwing you pitches you didn't see coming. Put one in, take one out.
0: This is a lot tougher for me on the NFC side. I'm going to automatically go with my put one in, and I'm going to say the Detroit Lions. That's a team that I'm high on. The schedule is going to be easier, healthier.
1: So who do you take out? You could have them win the division.
0: I know.
1: Which means you might kick the Bears out, but or you could now go wild card team. And last year, two of the wild cards, as you know, came from the West, Niners and Rams, and one came from within their division in Green Bay, Jason McCourty, who's going out. You put the Lions in. You're so close, because I put the Lions in, too.
0: You did?
1: I did.
0: All right, I don't feel great about this, but I'm going to say the 49ers. Oh. I'm going to take out the 49ers. I'm going to say the injuries get up to them, age. I don't feel great about that, but I'm going to say the 49ers. Everybody can't make it. It's just how it is.
1: Mm-hmm. I chose the Packers and then didn't really elaborate on it because I wanted to keep it quiet because Jordan Love said yes to coming on the program yesterday. You know what I mean?
0: A man that's done this for a while.
1: Not my first rodeo. I love it. So, okay, Jason, before I let you go, you're doing Mondays. Devin's doing Sundays.
0: Yeah.
1: You want to do like some sort of swap where, and you don't tell anybody? Would you be able to pull that off? Would you be able to pull that
0: so.
1: Off?
0: I think so. We gotta tell one person that can sneak us in and out. But
1: like who? What is that?
0: We gotta try this,
1: I mean, you get his credential, he gets yours. Who the hell knows the difference? Can you pull that off?
0: I don't think anyone will know until we get to the first segment. And ESPN sees how bad he is. You know, they're like, this cannot be Jason. We've just seen way too much good footage for him to be this bad today.
1: So ESPN management would be the first to sniff it out.
2: This is great.
1: Because I guess you haven't worked. How often you've worked with Scott, with Van Pelt yet? Have you worked with him yet?
0: I haven't. This would be the first time. All right.
1: So Maria Taylor might sniff it out because she's worked with your brother.
0: Well, right. She's just going to think he's made mass improvements from the last year to this year. She's going to be blown away.
1: NBC's going to be like, what got into Devin? Okay. Try it.
0: We got to set that up.
1: That's pretty cool, though. Your family must be jacked, right?
0: Oh, mom's fired up. She's like, I'm only watching football Sunday and Monday. The rest of it, she's like, I'm over it. So just Sunday night and Monday night.
1: Okay. That'll be fun. Give it a try. That sounds like some bad 80s movie, right? Where brothers swap networks and primetime games. Let's see how
2: hilarity ensues.
1: Hilarity ensues. That sounds like we can put it on Disney Plus. All right, Jason, thanks for the time. Have a great time
0: anytime.
1: Tonight. And I'm so happy for you, truly.
0: I appreciate that. Sure. Appreciate that. Thanks for having me, as always, man.
1: Always. Yes. And look for more of my calls. As a matter of fact, I'm going to make one to you later. That's Jason McCourty right here on the Rich Eisen Show. Everybody, that was a delight. And then, by the way, that's Jason's, like, probably Good Morning Football experience, right? He had no idea what I was going to ask him.
2: Yep.
1: And then, boom, take on the spot. And, of course, I'm extremely happy that he and I are almost lockstep.
2: Almost. You're getting there.
1: Almost lockstep.
2: 49ers, that's an interesting
1: one. I mean, that Mike Evans, again, has got his leg wrapped.
2: Again, and the tightness. What are we doing?
1: I know, but it's
3: these
1: still,
3: are the times
1: the
3: to have
1: August.
3: These happen. Yeah, you're
1: in
3: supposed
1: the middle
3: to
1: of
3: get
1: August.
3: Tight when you
1: let's
3: start.
1: Again, I'll just say this. It's apples and oranges. It's different people, different ages, different injuries. At this point last year, everybody thought, not a chance Matthew Stafford makes it through the first half, potentially, of week one, let alone the entire season. And he had the best year of his life.
2: That's true. Well, because he had that Airstream parked out.
1: He had the back of... this, the back that, right? Damn, people here in Los Angeles were like sending herbal teas and stuff, trying to figure out how to help him through it.
2: Yeah.
3: You were offering your guy to walk on
1: his
3: back?
2: That's right.
1: I was offering, Deron.
3: Deron.
1: Deron.
3: Deron Bland?
2: I meant that, Susie.
3: Oh, you did?
2: Yeah.
1: Susie definitely has a photograph of him walking on my back.
2: Oh, I might have it.
1: What are you talking? What do you mean you may have it?
2: I mean, look.
3: Susie sends us pictures.
2: She sends stuff, you know? I don't know.
1: Yeah, she shouldn't. And she's in the green room.
3: Hey, Suze, let's get that picture.
1: No, no.
2: I'm going to look.
3: DeRon.
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5: That's not where I'm going.
6: Oh, okay.
5: Professional football.
6: Oh, the real deal.
5: Although Ohio State.
6: Well, I mean, Ohio State's probably better than...
5: Latest Joe Burrow press conference, everybody.
6: Joe Burrow. Oh, what hat's he wearing today?
5: He has something to read into it.
6: He got a t-shirt on?
7: I saw some of this.
5: A sense of urgency.
7: Yeah.
5: And a win-now mentality from the quarterback of the Cincinnati Bengals, Joe Burrow.
8: I'm trying to put it out into the world. I'm trying to manifest it. I'm trying to show our guys the urgency that I have and that I want us to have as an organization to go and make it happen. You can keep pushing it down the road, or you can talk about it now and say this is the year. And you know, I'm tired of saying next year, next year, next year. This is it. Your life is too short to keep pushing things down the road, and I'm trying to instill some urgency and some intensity in everybody to go and be great every day and try to go make it happen.
9: You feel like it's got to be now or never?
8: That's how I'm treating it, for sure.
5: I love it. Listen, I know it. I could see on your look on over there, Chris. Because we've been saying over and over and over again that every single thing he says from the podium can be parsed and looked at and read in between the lines. The I work here hat. We're the only ones, by the way, talking about that.
7: I know, but it's fun.
5: No, we're having fun with it. And
6: yes, people, there is nothing else to talk about.
5: Nah, I know. Yeah, I know people's reactions to that.
6: Slow news day? Like, yeah, bro.
5: Can't wait for football to actually start and whatever.
7: It was a slow week.
6: We're a three-hour show.
5: Now it's just like I'm treating it like now or never. Like if he doesn't win now with the Bengals, then he doesn't want to, then it's never for him to be there. And right. I understand how that could be construed. But this tracks with everything that he's been saying. About how he feels about this team. Where he's just like, hey, how do I feel about this team? Well, look at what I said prior to my big season in LSU about the team. And you look back at that, and he says the same thing about this team. He believes in it. He really, really believes in it. Like, this is it. And then the now or never about, like, you know, he can't keep pushing to next year, next year, next year, next year, I think has to do with the reason why he was depressed last year. Whatever. Remember when he was, like, saying stuff from the podium? Like, yeah. The Bengals have broken Joe Burrow.
6: Right.
5: you know, it's his body. And the fact that he gets hurt, or the injury gods see fit to sideline him. And I think he's like, this whole next year thing is to hell with it. He feels good. He looks at his team, and he sees a winning team. And I think Sexy Dexter being there, I think Dexter Lawrence being there really gives him some excitement that they went ahead and they're like, okay, we could take somebody who can protect Joe, or we could take somebody who can grow into a role on defense for us to put Joe back out on the field and give Joe a better sense of, you don't have to score 15 touchdowns for us to win. And they're like, we're going to take somebody and put him right in the middle of the defense, and off of that will come a better scheme and a better result. And I think he feels really good about it. And that's exciting for Bengals fans, man. I would take what he said as exciting, that you've got a guy who's been there and done that. And I understand he only made the Super Bowl once. That's still more than most of other guys who are making as much money as him and who've been drafted in the same position as him or just right below him.
7: Yeah.
5: You know, you got a two-time MVP in Baltimore who's never made it. You got a guy across the street in Justin Herbert who's got all the talent in the world. He hasn't won a playoff game. You got Trevor Lawrence, who's first overall choice. He hasn't gotten past the divisional round. This guy's actually made it, and he can figure it out, and he's damn good, and he's got some incredible talented people around him. Let's keep him upright, Cincinnati, and go deep, baby.
7: Pretty big year for Joe Burrow, man.
5: That excites me, yeah, man.
7: He's been dining out on that Super Bowl appearance for a while now, and it's time to go, man. I need you to make All-Pro team. I need you to be in the MVP hunt. I need you to take this team deep again.
5: Well,
7: let's go.
5: Again, it's not because he's been unable to where he's lost his talent. It's just the guy has not been. His body has failed him. His protection has failed him. His front office has failed him. I think a lot of things out of his control have failed him more than his own talent. So when you say dining out, it's not like, hey, I'm Joe Burrow, we're just going to win. And it's that guy right there is like, follow me to freedom.
7: He also did follow what he wanted.
5: Huh?
7: Remember, it was that stick figure meme of...
5: Yeah, I know. Do we draft Penei Sewell to protect
7: him? Yeah, exactly. He pushed for Ja'Marr Chase. They got him. He wanted to re-sign T. Higgins, give him the bag. They did. So, okay, Joe, let's go. It's on you.
6: But I also hate the fact that we put this pressure on the quarterbacks, right? We always say, well, the quarterback's got to do this, that, and the third. But the fact is, if the quarterback's left tackle stinks, right, and he's getting blown up all the time, that's a hole that obviously has nothing to do with Joe Burrow. Like, if the defense sucks, has nothing to do with Joe
5: that's
6: Burrow or
5: saying.
6: The quarterback. You know, so we do it goes back to the quarterback win and loss, Chris. Like, do they deserve to have these numbers, these records put on them? It's far more than just this one position. Everything's got to work.
5: I just love what Joe Burrow put out there. He says he wants to manifest it, and everybody hopefully is following his lead. And if I'm the coach and Zach Taylor, who's... Everybody thinks he's on the hot seat, but there is no hot seat in Cincinnati,
7: right?
5: If the coach is on the hook to be paid. They just don't pay dead money to coaches.
7: Right.
5: Marvin Lewis coached there 16 years. That's not an exaggeration. That's the number. So I like that. Meanwhile, in Cleveland, they don't know who the quarterback is. So there's that. But it seems like Monken has to make a decision, obviously, in the next couple of weeks. Here's Todd Monken's latest on that.
9: It's hard to be, everybody uses the word even or equal or fair. The reality is that each block's a little bit different. Rundowns, pass downs, pass Skelly, and red zone. So they're each going to get five and five with the ones. And so they're all going to get it. But like I said, what plays they get, I really don't have time to look at exactly what the plays are. I mean, you got to be able to go do it. But I'm excited to see him play.
5: All right, I have to share this post that I had sent my way. It was directed at me that you're not going to be able to listen to Monk in the same way again. According to Rob Rowe W211 on Twitter, close your eyes and listen to Todd Monk, and it's Funkhauser from Curb.
7: Oh.
5: It does have a feet. Does sound like Funkhauser.
10: Miles? We talked about this morning.
5: It does.
6: Yeah. That's funny.
7: I see it. I hear it.
6: Yeah.
5: So if I do meet Monken, I'm going to have him tell that joke that he told Jerry Seinfeld. I don't know if he has it in him.
6: You would never ask somebody to repeat that.
5: It's kind of fun.
7: By the way, great joke.
5: Point where I'm out of you know what's to give.
7: Great joke.
5: All right, Shador, it's his time against the Bills. This is his mindset going into starting a massive preseason game for him.
10: I'll say every day of my life is important. Every day is important. I want to say it's a day that's not important, so that's just another day going out there doing what I got to do, honestly. I don't really feel anxiety or any pressure, you know, going into things like that anymore because it's like that's how I approach everything, so... You know, it's just another day of going to work, you know. That's all it is for me.
5: He's prepared. I'm rooting for him. Just kind of feel again that Mike Garafolo joined us in hour one, said somebody who he trusts implicitly, not with the Browns organization, but that they know everything about everybody and everything, and said back at the combine, it's going to be Deshaun Watson. If healthy, it's going to be Deshaun. End of story. Because, again, they put so much money, time, effort, all that business. Now he's healthy, and he's going to play with the twos, and I think he's going to look great, which is what somebody who's played as long as he has in the National Football League should look like.
7: Mm-hmm.
5: That's what he has to say.
11: No, I mean, every opportunity for me, I just want to go out there and prove that I'm capable of being a starter. But as far as just nailing it and trying to, you know, my main focus is just trying to improve. You know, I'm not really focused on just the competition. You know, I think the front office and Coach Monken is going to make that decision based on how they're going to make that decision. You know, so, you know, I can't really control that as far as what they want to go with, but I can't control my opportunities and my reps that I get and being successful with that.
5: I mean, these guys are basically out of inventive ways to sit.
7: Right. They've been saying everything.
5: Heard the same thing now for weeks.
7: Yeah, over and over again.
5: Big game against the Bills, Browns and Bills. Which brings me to my four downs season preview for the Buffalo Bills. Hit it.
12: Four downs with Rich.
13: Here we go. Why did he stop?
5: All right, everybody. Here we go. Four downs on the Buffalo Bills. Ain't nobody certain.
7: Me what?
5: I say this for every new coach when it comes time for me to talk about their team in four downs. First down.
12: First down.
5: Is Joe Brady ready for prime time? That's it. What's going to happen? What's going to happen with a red challenge flag? What's going to happen with timeouts? What's going to happen when things move fast? He's, you know, been just used to just calling the plays, just getting Joe, just getting Josh Allen's headset and let McDermott handle everything else. Now it's time for him to handle everything else and Josh Allen. Smart guy, ready for prime time. We shall see. And by the way, I use that for real. If you look at their schedule, Mike Hoskins, if you don't mind calling it up, I'm sure there it is. Take a look. The asterisks on the screen are prime time games. Six of them. And then you've got the fact that two of those games, Thanksgiving and Christmas. So the whole world's going to see it. Actually, one of the games that's not asterisked is Christmas because it's not prime time. But Bills home for Kansas City on Thanksgiving night, and then Bills at Denver on Christmas Day. I mean, the Bills are front and center. Their home opener in their new stadium, you know? So is he ready for prime time? Because everyone's going to see it. Because it's the Buffalo Bills and Josh Allen.
7: I feel like we say this about so many teams. Look at those first five games.
6: I know, it's nuts. That's not
5: at Houston, home for Detroit, home for the Chargers.
7: All five of those teams could win the Super Bowl.
5: And then you've got at the Rams before there's Vegas. Second down.
12: Second down.
5: All right, the wide receiver room. Hoskins came up with this one. I got to give you credit. Everybody eats, or does Josh need more?
7: More. Nice.
5: You heard Mike Garafolo say in hour one,
7: like
5: he
7: DJ
5: did the
7: Moore.
5: Spring, the summer camp tour, and obviously on Inside Training Camp for NFL Network, Bill's best team, and DJ Moore is already on the same page as this guy. And that's the question. How many times have we heard throughout Josh Allen's career, if he had a true number one, If he had, you know, give him Jamar Chase, give him CeeDee Lamb, give him, you know.
7: Stephon Diggs was awesome.
5: I know. And they gave him Stephon Diggs. That was the guy. So that's it. You know, you're going to take a look at the Bills' wide receiver room, and they added DJ Moore to it. And then you got Khalil Shakir, Keon Coleman. Is he going to have the same gear grinding with the new head coach as he did with the previous? I don't know. We'll see. Because after that, it's Joshua Palmer, Skylar Bell, Mecole Hardman. Third down.
12: Third down.
5: Jim Leonard's the new defensive coordinator. It's a 3-4 defense. They're totally revamping the defense. You ready for this one? I came up with this one. Can the revamped defense provide an obstructed view?
7: Oh, look at you guys.
5: Or turn phrases.
7: Look at you guys.
5: That's it. Can they stand in the way of... You take a look again at the schedule. Look at the offenses that they're facing. Look at them.
7: Yeah, man.
5: Lions. Pats. Deep throws. The Rams. You've got also Kansas City at the top of their
7: game. Baltimore. Green Bay. All right. Chicago.
5: Here we go.
7: Denver.
5: Here we go. The defense. Jim Leonard's now calling them the plays, and they're like 3-4, and I could go down the roster, who's there, who's not, but it's a whole new scheme. And that brings us to fourth down, which is the ultimate question. And this is any year, any four downs for the Buffalo Bills. Is this finally the year the Mafia can die happy?
6: I hope so.
5: New stadium, new home field advantage potentially, same old awesome, top-notch, maybe best in the world quarterback. Fan base is ready to roll. Is this finally the year? AFC, everyone's like, oh, it's wide open. Well, the Bills are part of the wide open. And all they got to do is just get to SoFi, and four quarters later, it doesn't matter who's on the other side of the field. Can they die happy? And it's going to be red and blue confetti on the field. And snap it up. That's my four downs on the Buffalo Bills. What'd I miss? Thoughts? Conversations? I don't know.
7: Yeah, I think when it comes to Josh Allen, like, is he, you know, is it all on him again?
5: You know, an interesting...
7: James Cook item.
5: When you look at their defensive roster popping off the screen, there's Bradley Chubb is there. That's of interest. Ed Oliver's still right there, man. Rousseau, some names like Terrell
7: Oliver
5: Bernard.
7: Went down last year.
5: C.J. Gardner-Johnson going to be yapping at people.
6: You know that.
5: So... Same thing with Deion Dawkins, one of our favorites.
6: Yeah.
5: That's my four downs on the Buffalo Bills. When we come back, Suze is here. Chop it up with us in advance of Women's Sports Now. You're watching The Rich Eisen Show.
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4: Can Gusto help me get organized?
5: Oh, because good. I'm a hot mess.
6: I was talking to Will Flores. I said,
1: are we going? He goes, yeah. I go, say when. And he just pointed at me.
2: There we go. There's when.
1: You're quick. Hey, it's Before the Growl. I'm John. That's Sua Cravens. And that is Emily Hebel.
2: Hello.
1: Sua, did you ever, you're the right age, but you don't strike me as...
3: With my case for NECA for commissioner.
5: Okay.
3: I believe that she should be, I think she should already be the new commissioner for the WNBA.
5: Really?
3: Yeah. I'm going to go straight to camera and tell you why I think she should be, why I think she should have already been appointed the minute that she decided to announce her retiring from the WNBA. And look, I mean, who better to lead than the woman who ran the WNBPA for this many years, was so successful uniting this entire squad. I think they need a total reinvention, and I think she's the just the person to lead it.
5: So you think the management of the WNBA needs to change?
3: 1,000%.
5: And you believe that the owners of WNBA franchises would really appoint as the next commissioner the person from the other side of the negotiating table?
3: Well, if you really want to hear what I have to say, then you have to tune into Women's Sports Now at 3 p.m. Pacific, 6 p.m. Eastern
5: on
3: the Disney Plus app, ESPN app, ESPN 2. You know, you find us everywhere.
5: Understood.
3: It's very exciting.
5: I'm well aware of that.
3: Late night bars.
5: So you're fantastic. Like saving the gold is what you're saying.
3: Yeah.
5: You're not giving it up here.
3: Drop the knowledge here.
5: Well, I'm just saying.
3: I would love to.
5: Okay.
3: I can elaborate just a tiny bit.
5: Sure.
3: I think we're at a point of inflection here where this league is constantly bombarded with bad news. I don't think that the management has been great. I don't think the leadership has been great. I think that the owners have to really figure out who they want this league to represent and be. It's very different than any other league out there. It is so personality run. And I think that there's a real, they need to reinvent, Rich. I think that they are on the precipice of possibly losing the momentum that they've garnered the last couple years. And this would be huge. This would be different. This would show that they really listen to their players. And this is a very, very diverse group of women who are in this league, the fans who support this league, and the businesses that are flocking to this league. So they need to go big or go home.
5: Chris, you want to look this up to see if we support it? WNBA MVP, is it a wrap at this point?
7: Oh, yeah, absolutely.
3: With Olivia?
7: No.
5: No?
7: It's a wrap for Asia Wilson.
3: Yeah, I think that Asia Wilson's going to continue to roll. I think that Olivia will be...
5: What are you looking at me like that for?
3: I think Olivia is no doubt the Rookie of the Year, and I actually went on the show 2 weeks ago saying that I would love to see her get both.
7: Olivia Miles, a second MVP running right now, 10-1. Asia Wilson, minus 1,100.
3: No matter what happens, Asia Wilson is your MVP.
5: But is the
3: But don't you want to watch...
5: There's no fatigue in the WNBA like the NBA? Like, oh, we can't give it to Jokic again? We can't give it to somebody else again. There's no fatigue like that.
3: When she's that so clear, much better every time she hits the floor. And look, last night in the Valkyries Lynx game, there was a behind the back pass to Kayla McBride who put up a three, and it was just a work of art. She creates from everywhere on the court. Okay. And she's so consistent and such a joy. She did go off the court with a bit of a limp last night. I think everyone's wondering if she is okay. But she's a joy to watch. It would be amazing to see her get both.
5: The Lynx are 30-7.
6: Yeah. Best.
5: That is the best.
7: It's almost like Olivia Miles should have went first in the draft.
3: There's a great argument
5: Where's
3: for that.
5: Where's that coming from? And by the way,
6: but you're playing the result like you always
7: like. I said,
3: and also, how about Terrell Reed for Coach of the Year? I mean, that's a wrap.
5: How about the Fever? They've won 5 in a row, just like the Lynx. 8 of 10.
7: Coming on.
5: They're 12 over.
3: Which I said on the show last week that all of this hullabaloo.
5: Hullabaloo.
3: It's okay. How do you say it?
5: You've got 3 hours to get that one right.
3: It'll take me 3 years. But I have to say that I think that all of this, should we say Michigas,
5: that's another way to put it.
3: Pulled the team together. It has united this team.
5: Okay.
3: And it may not have been pretty, but they are playing and winning for Steph White.
5: Women's Sports Now with... is the squad all together? Everybody together?
3: Sarah, Renee, and
5: And Susie. Tune in to hear her use the word Michigas for the first time in the history of the show. 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
5: Rich Eisen here. We talk a lot about battles in sports. Teams battling through adversity, athletes fighting for every yard. 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
18: 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Johnny I, the Hall of Famer, is here. John Ireland, the voice of your Lakers, while sitting in for Mace, as Mace Vacation Week continues. 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
18: The USC All-American, the NFL star, Sue Cravens is here. Will we talk USC today? We'll talk some USC as we get ready for the season ahead. Rams preseason football. Week two of the preseason is Saturday against New Orleans at SoFi. Of course, producer Emily, Sue Cravens, part of the broadcast team. Of course, we'll talk Dodgers, we'll talk Rams, we'll talk all of the sports you want.
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18: 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Wilbur Flores is also here, in for producer Brian Cohen, the social team in the back end, you, let's do it, the biggest show on the radio.
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1: Good afternoon!
3: Good afternoon!
1: Hey! I'm John, that's Sua, that is Will, that is Emily. And we're all here, and we're loaded. And I'm so glad you're here today, because we've got a lot of good football stories. A couple of NFL preseason games tonight, by the way, including the Chargers at SoFi. We'll get into that.
3: Is there anyone left to play for the Chargers? That's my question.
1: You know, we'll get into this later. I picked them to win the division this year, and they seem snake bit every year, and it seems to be happening again. We'll get into that a little bit later on. The Lakers saga rolls on. The Clippers have no resolution to Kawhi Leonard. The Rams play on Saturday against the Saints at SoFi. So the Chargers played SoFi tonight. The Rams play on Saturday. But we're going to start with the Dodgers. Last night, the Dodger bullpen imploded again in Colorado. Roky Sasaki had another great start, but Alex Vesia gave up a two-out, two-run homer in the seventh, sent the game to extra innings. Dodgers won it in the 10th to complete the sweep of the Rockies. They have their first day off in 2 weeks today and open a series against the Pirates at Dodger Stadium tomorrow. But Sua, Sasaki looks solid.
27: He's a beast.
1: Tyler Glasnow pitched last night in Oklahoma City and was great. Retired 16 of 18 batters, 11 in a row at one point, struck out 9. If your starters in the postseason are Yamamoto, Skubal, Snell, you might only need 3, but if you need a 4th, you could always go to Ohtani. Does moving Sasaki and Glasnow to the bullpen solve all these problems, or are we looking at a broken team?
27: I don't think it could hurt.
1: Yeah.
27: I don't think it could hurt. You need as much depth and consistency as you can get, and like you said, the bullpen melts down again, and you can't have that in the postseason. I mean, this is the same conversation we were having last year about the Dodgers, about the bullpen and the pitching, and will the bats heat up?
1: And they turned the starters into relievers, and they all, and Sasaki was great. Yeah, and the year before, when they won it in 24, they brought Julio Urias out of the starters rotation into the bullpen, and he pitched the last 4 innings of the clinch game.
3: I mean, Buehler even ended the one of the recent World Series as well, and he was a starter.
1: Great point.
3: That season.
1: Yeah.
3: And the thing, though, with Sasaki, and I want to see more, is sometimes it's lack of control and walking guys. And I know it might not have been the issue last night necessarily, but it has been the issue all season. And that is specifically something you don't want in a reliever in a high leverage situation that probably already has guys on base. To have a guy walking guys, to have a guy with less command,
4: I want to see better, more command out of Roki Sasaki before I say he's the savior to this bullpen.
1: I think that if they use the bullpen as currently constituted, they're in big trouble. Because the bullpen looks broken, especially Edwin Diaz. Now Alex Vessier, who I really like, gets lit up. Some of the guys pitch well. Hurt pitched well. But I don't think this bullpen, as currently constituted, can win them another World Series. I think you have to take some of these starters and move in there. But so the biggest story in town is obviously what's going on with Mark Walter. Mark Walter owns the Dodgers. For now, he owns the Lakers, but they're about to be sold.
27: For now.
1: Yeah. And his money problems have been well documented. I personally have been told

0: even more than that. Here, and the guy that Craig Carton thinks would do it is the billionaire Mets owner, Steve Cohen. Here is Craig Carton on WFAN.
1: What could be the greatest flex in the history of New York sports? It is written into Shohei Ohtani's contract. Huh. It's something that in contract law is referred to as a key man clause. Mm. The key man clause means that you can put into your contract that if so-and-so is no longer employed by the company, it gives you an out from your contract, okay?
2: Yeah.
1: Shohei Ohtani has a key man clause in his contract that if Mark Walter is not the owner of the LA Dodgers, Shohei Ohtani can opt out of that contract and become a free agent.
2: Who would think to ever put that in your clause?
1: I've tried three times unsuccessfully.
2: Did we know that this was a possibility? Did Shohei know something?
1: If you're Steve Cohen and things have not gone the way you wanted them to go in the first 5 years of your New York Met ownership, and you've got more money than everybody else, which he does, and he's having another terrific year on Wall Street. He's the number one hedge fund in America, and it's not very close right now, right? Yeah. Why wouldn't you reach out to his agent off the side and say, look, if he opts out, you've got the money. I'll make you the same exact offer he's got. You want deferred money, I'll defer it. You want the money up front, I'll give it to you up front. However you want it, I got it. That would be the greatest flex of all time, where Steve Cohen steals Shohei Ohtani from the Los Angeles Dodgers.
0: And before you say, oh, that would never happen, all that needs to happen is that Mark Walter steps down. That's it. The key man clause is tied to Mark Walter and Andrew Friedman. So, Sue, put yourself in Shohei's shoes. The Dodger owner has money problems. You don't know the extent of them now. We're finding out that he sold the Lakers. He's trying to sell his English Premier League team.
3: Yeah.
0: He's trying to stay out of trouble with the federal government. It's not unfathomable that he would sell the Dodgers. As a matter of fact, I know a lot of people think that's what's next. If he did, and you're Shohei, you consider opting out just to see what else is out there? You can always come back.
3: Well, my first question is, why would Shohei's money be in danger because of the owner? Wouldn't that end up being like a class action lawsuit for the MLB? Because I signed a contract. I'm just a player. It's not my responsibility to ensure the owner is doing his due diligence with his finances. So wouldn't Shohei be entitled to that money regardless?
0: You ever been in any type of legal entanglement with somebody who goes bankrupt?
3: Yeah, 0% of zero is zero. I get it.
0: That's your answer.
3: But you're also part of a MLBPA where you have rights and there's an agreement.
0: Well, I'll just put it to you. $700 million in deferred money. I understand why you're going to court to try and get it and why you're getting the players union involved to try and get it.
3: Yeah.
0: But you just said it. 0% of zero is zero. If you're Shohei and you think there's no more money, the comparison here is the LIV golfers.
3: But
0: all those LIV golfers went to the LIV tour and now the Saudis pulled out.
3: They haven't got no money.
0: So
3: if he sold the team, wouldn't the new owner have to pay that contract and honor that Shohei's contract?
0: I would think. But the problem with deferring money is you don't have it.
3: Yeah.
4: He basically is playing on credit.
3: I would say if I'm Shohei, I don't think wants the attention of that. So
0: right.
3: I don't think he would ever. He already said I think he wouldn't consider it anyways. But why would Shohei leave to go play for the Mets? Like, do I not want to win championships anymore? Because if you pay Shohei all that money, and don't they still have Soto? No, they can't bring much
0: they
3: more.
0: They have Lindor. They have a lot of good players.
3: They've
0: been terrible, but any team with Shohei gets better overnight.
3: That's true.
0: It's not automatic. The Angels had him, and they never made the playoffs. But the Angels are unique in that the owner there's a competency issue there.
3: Yeah.
0: Steve Cohen's willing to spend whatever it takes. And I guess this is my long way of saying, if Steve Cohen's money is 100% secure.
3: Liquid.
0: And he's been vetted.
3: Mm-hmm.
0: And you can look at him on the New York Stock Exchange. And Mark Walter's money is, shall we say, questionable at this point. Don't you owe it to

0: yourself, if you're his agent, if you're Shohei, to at least consider what Steve Cohen has to say?
1: No.
0: Really?
1: No. Shohei's going to get his money, regardless.
2: He already has a ton of money from sponsorships.
1: But, yeah, he got his money from sponsorships. The money he makes when he goes back home every offseason is ridiculous. But then, whoever buys the team owes you that contract. So, I think he's very comfortable waiting and seeing. But I don't think Shohei wants to play for the Mets because he wants to play for championships. Why he left the Angels.
0: I don't think so either. I don't think he wants to play for the Mets. But if he thinks his money that's coming from the Dodgers is not 100% secure, you don't think he has to explore it?
1: I think if there is in a weird world where his money is not secure, then yeah, yes. But I just don't think that's the case.
0: If you and I are buying an expensive house and we decided to go in together,
1: yeah,
0: and I say to you, hey, man, we got the house for $10 million. Mm-hmm. I'm putting in $5 million, you're putting in $5 million. And you say, cool, great, let's do it.
1: Yeah.
0: And I do it, and three or four times I say to you, hey, man, I need the $5 million. And you say, well, I don't have it right now, but let's defer it. I'll give it to you down the road. And after the third time of you saying that, and then I read in the paper that you're the subject of a federal investigation.
1: Yeah.
0: I stop trusting you, man.
1: But if there's an opportunity for somebody else to come buy that other $5 million, and, I might be arrested, but then somebody else is also interested in the house and they're willing to take over my 50%
0: right.
1: stake, you wouldn't be in a rush to sell the house. You'd be like, okay, I'm fine.
2: Let's say,
0: and what do you think? Do you, if you're Shohei, do you talk to the Mets?
2: I think the agent's job is to take a call. It's Ohtani's job to make the decision. So whether or not he wants to play important baseball at the highest level, I think the key thing is Andrew Friedman is also attached to this deal. It's not just Mark Walter.
0: Right.
2: It's Andrew Friedman. He values Andrew Friedman. He values winning seemingly, which is why he came to the Dodgers. He didn't go to the Blue Jays. He didn't go to the Mets originally. He chose the Dodgers, even though they could all give somewhat similar roles. But more of what you guys were talking about, like what if Mark Cuban comes in? Let's just say he could pay in as liquid enough to pay off Ohtani. I feel like that makes the issue moot. Ohtani just cares, probably, we assume, we don't know much about him, making sure he gets what he's promised.
0: Yeah, if I felt that the money was, and I think we're there, the money was not 100% secure, that I can't trust Mark Walter to pay me the $700 million that he owes me. An agent's job, you had one, I assume. You had an agent when you played in the NFL, right? I have one. Mm-hmm. That person's job is to generate and field offers. That's what that person does. That's why you and I pay them. Generate and field offers and then advise on which offer we should take.
1: Right.
0: If Shohei's agent is doing his job, I think he at least has to have the conversation. Has to have it until we figure out what's going on with Mark Walter. And maybe Mark Walter comes out of this.
1: Yeah.
0: I kind of hope he does. I mean, the Dodgers won two World Series in a row. I'd like having him as the owner. But nobody knows how bad these financial troubles are. We're all waiting to find out. And by the way, when do we find out? I assume he's good to own the Dodgers for the rest of this year, but is he?
1: I mean, yes. There's also-
0: he's trying to stay out of jail?
2: Do you think selling now, if he had to sell now, would it be best before the lockout or after the lockout?
1: I would say before.
0: Well, before might end it. So hopefully before, if we all want baseball. Yeah, if he sells before that, then maybe they say, look, the Dodgers are gone. There's no more. There's
1: no more monopoly.
0: Yeah, there's no more. There's not a guy out there spending billions more than everyone else. This is going to check back. The checks and balances are going to work. Let's play baseball. Then that would be a good thing, but we'll see. As you guys know, and I take a lot of heat for this, Sua, I have zero problems with LeBron. I'm mad he's leaving. I wanted to keep him here. I'm mad he didn't offer the Lakers a $4 million deal, which he didn't do.
1: Yeah.
0: And I have said, I am 100% convinced that when he returns for the first time to Crypto.com Arena on Christmas Day, screw Christmas spirit, he's getting the crap boot out of him. a very famous Laker fan agrees with me, and you'll hear it next. Sua in for Mace. I'm John Ireland, ESPN LA.
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2: I do not believe I am at all prude. 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
1: Mason and Ireland rolls on.
3: Today it's Sua and Ireland. And by the way, Mace is a prude. He wanted to cancel Magic City Night. 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
4: He's clearly never had the wings.
3: Yeah, exactly.
4: Yeah.
3: Lemon pepper Lou. There was a trade in the NBA last night, Sua, that sent Peyton Watson from Denver to Cleveland, Max Strus from the Cavs to the Clippers, good shooter. But the reason this is interesting to us is that the Cavs were the team most closely linked to Jonathan Kuminga. Now they don't have room for him, and most baseball experts, or basketball experts, think Kuminga's now down to two teams.
4: Why do teams not like Kuminga? What's going on?
3: It's not that they don't like him. They don't want to pay him
4: what he
3: $100 million.
4: And they have to sign him to a two-year, right?
3: If they do a sign-and-trade, it has to be a three-year.
4: Three-year.
3: But if they don't, if they just sign him as a free agent, right now he is, Atlanta could sign him and trade him if the Hawks wanted to get some compensation, but they don't have to. But the reason that that trade last night should mean something to us is the two teams that are rumored to still be in the running for Kuminga, and they're really the only two who can make him fit, are Minnesota and the Lakers. So put yourself in Jonathan Kuminga's shoes. You want to play with Luka or you want to play with Ant-Man?
4: Luka.
3: They're both great.
4: If you're Kuminga, you want to play with Luka.
3: Yeah, because Luka's great at lobs.
4: And the court is so spread out. With Ant, you know, a lot of his offense comes from attacking, whereas for Luka, can stretch the defense just by staying on the perimeter.
3: And great passer.
4: And a great passer. So, and yeah, Ant's not one to look at his first option.
3: Doesn't matter, and I know I'm asking a guy who played for Daniel Snyder when you played in Washington, but does it matter this ownership situation to free agents? Does it even go into your thought process?
4: No.
3: You're just going to where the best fit is.
4: Yeah, and where the money resides.
3: Yeah.
4: And if the owner's willing to pay,
3: that's fair.
4: They don't, because again, all these guys are doing dirt. So since when do these guys care about? Oh, I'm not getting my money from him. If the cash is green, they're gonna play.
5: Do you think the only people that care about the owner that are playing for the team are the star player, the number one guy? Because I feel like LeBron cared about Jeannie Buss and the Buss family. I feel like the AAA star player cares about the owner. Am I wrong?
4: I feel like LeBron's a special case because you're talking about essentially.
3: And he played for Dan Snyder, who he didn't like, or not Dan Snyder. Who's the owner?
5: Dan Gilbert.
4: Who he made publicly known was not doing anything to help him in Cleveland.
3: Right, and he won a title for him anyway.
4: Yeah.
3: So I think Sua is probably right. All right. So I have been predicting, Sua, that LeBron is going to get booed loudly when he returns to Crypto.com Arena on Christmas Day. With the Sixers. Ice Cube, who is a huge Lakers fan,
4: yay,
3: was a guest on the Dan Patrick Show yesterday, and he was asked, Covino and Rich were filling in, and he was asked, should Laker fans boo LeBron? And after hearing this, I'm now more convinced than ever that LeBron's going to get the crap food out of him. Here's Ice Cube.
6: You give him his respect walking through the door. There's no reason to boo him in the layup line. But, once the ball comes in and he hits his first three on you, boo!
3: What do you think, Sua? Will LeBron be well-received or ill-received when he comes back on Christmas?
4: I think he'll be ill-received. I don't agree with it. I don't understand why, because it's not like the Lakers offered him and wanted him back, and he was like, nope, I'm out of here. It's not like, it was a LeBron thing. It was a mutual separation.
3: For people that don't know, Will Flores, who's pinch hitting for BC today, is my engineer during the season for the Laker game. So Will does every Laker team. Will, do you expect LeBron to be cheered or booed when he comes back on Christmas?
7: I think it's what Ice Cube said. People are originally going to keep quiet, but once he starts hitting those threes or going off like LeBron does when he's mad,
3: right?
7: I think that's when the boos are going to come out.
3: M, Is he going to get cheered or booed?
5: I think there's going to be a smattering. I don't think it's going to be overwhelming. I just don't feel like L.A. is a boo city. But
4: they're also not justified.
3: And well, here's the problem. But, Emily, I'm surprised that's your answer because you produce Mason in Ireland, and you know just how genuinely mad our audience is at LeBron.
5: Right, but I feel like that is a vocal minority that probably isn't going to all these Lakers games every single night. They might be watching the Lakers games, maybe booing from their couch. But I feel like the general sentiment is either indifference towards Bron. I feel like the people who have the animus towards Bron, who want to hate him, are a small minority.
3: Beto's hanging out in the back today. Beto, can you hear us? You listening? You think LeBron's going to get cheered or booed? Boo. Beto thinks it's going to be boos. Beto hosts every Lakers free and post game show.
4: He's a LeBron hater.
3: He's not a hater, but the Beto's like me. We liked LeBron when he was providing us entertainment.
4: Mm-hmm.
3: When it stopped being entertaining, a lot of fans turned. I never turned on him. But
4: when did it stop? When was it stop becoming entertaining? When did he stop putting up 22-4 and
5: the thunderous
4: five
5: dunks? Transition point.
3: Laker
4: He's
3: fans,
4: 42!
3: Yeah, Laker fans would tell you that, in their opinion, he put himself ahead of the team too often. Made the Lakers draft his son.
4: Who turned out to be okay.
3: Didn't make his announcement that he was leaving the team until after Bronny's contract came up. They blame LeBron for all that. For me, the only question I ask when I'm saying, do we want a player or not? And this goes for, like, you were heavily recruited coming out of high school. This is the only question I ask when I'm talking about a trade, a free agent signing, whether or not to keep a player or let him go. Does this player give us a better chance to win or not? That's it. That's the only question I care about.
4: Mm-hmm.
3: Do you give me a better chance to win? And if you do, Sua, I'll put up with a lot of crap on the outside. As long as you can, if the answer to that question is yes, that Sua Cravens, if he's on my team, and I'll put up with any baggage you bring, you know, as long as it's not illegal, you don't get like taken out of the building in handcuffs, I'll put up with whatever you're doing.
4: Yeah.
3: As long as you absolutely give me a better chance to win.
4: Yeah.
3: And which, LeBron does.
4: I was going to say, which LeBron
3: but what
4: did.
3: What I've learned is, Laker fans don't agree with me on this. I'm in the minority. And you'll see during Sports Graffiti today, somebody will call and say this. And actually, I was talking yesterday about how my boss at the Lakers, when I got that job back in 2011, they moved me from the sideline guy to the radio play-by-play guy. And my boss said, hey, I got to tell you something. I'm going to give you some advice that will get you far. And I said, okay. He said, just remember, nobody is bigger than the brand. No player, no announcer.
4: Nobody's bigger than the program.
3: No owner, no fan, no celebrity is bigger than the Laker brand. Do not tarnish the Laker brand or else you're getting canned. And he said, if you can respect that. And the other tip he gave me was good. He said, if you can't take criticism, if you don't like being criticized, don't take this job, because you're under a microscope when you're the Laker announcer, and a lot of people are going to praise you, but a lot of people are going to yell at you, and you've got to accept that that's part of the job. And the first tip, the thing about nobody's bigger than the Laker brand, I'm speaking for Laker fans now that have an opposite opinion of mine, but I think they would tell you they felt LeBron was guilty of that he put himself ahead of the brand. And it was a tired act for people that have bled purple and gold forever. I don't agree with it, but that's how they feel.
4: Isn't that advice a little bit ironic to say, don't critique this brand, but you better be able to accept critiques? It's a bit ironic to hear.
3: So, I mean, because
4: the Lakers were bad before LeBron got there. So is it LeBron's fault that he brought what he made and he created, he was the face of the league, to the team when no other major free agent wanted to sign, where the Lakers could
5: snip a postseason. He brought championship.
4: He brought winning. He brought a Mickey Mouse ring that people love to.
3: Here's,
4: if Kobe won the, rest in peace, if Kobe won in the bubble, would they still call it the Mickey Mouse ring? No. It's because LeBron won, and I don't like you, and I don't care if I'm a...
3: Maybe.
4: Here are the fans putting themselves above the brand. The brand just won a championship, and you still ain't happy. So are the fans putting themselves above the brand?
3: Maybe. But here's in the YouTube chat, Dave Snow. John, it's off-the-court stuff that drove fans mad. When he's worried about his brand more than the team, like making Space Jam, if the team didn't make the playoffs, Kobe would have been in the gym all season. Actually, LeBron's in the gym more than anybody I've ever met. But I understand Dave's point, that there were things going on in the LeBron universe that they felt, Laker fans felt,
4: yeah,
3: he was putting himself ahead of the team. Okay, coming up next, this is interesting. Kim Kardashian is producing a new sports TV show. And not only does Sua not like the idea, he hates it. We'll tell you what it is next. Mason in Ireland, Sua in for Mace, ESPN LA.
4: Hey, it's Sua Cravens, and I want to tell you about one of my go-to spots, Wild Fork Meat and Seafood Market. 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
2: John, you're working with God today.
3: I love that.
2: Hey, God. Hey, God.
3: Thanks.
1: The biggest show on the radio.
4: Yeah, lowercase g, not capital G.
2: Yeah, lowercase g.
4: Yeah, you're like exactly Athena right. Or out there.
2: Yeah,
4: or whatever,
2: one of them
4: Poseidon,
2: gods.
4: Yeah.
2: Like Mercury or one of them.
1: Steve Mason and John Ireland right now.
5: Today it's Sua Cravens and John Ireland. May's still gallivanting across Europe. He'll be back Wednesday. I mentioned Kim Kardashian. Full disclosure, I am a Kim Kardashian fan. I've met her. She's been on the show. I just think she's smart and nice, and I know people don't like her, but I do. She is producing a reality show about moms whose sons attend an elite baseball school in Arizona. It's going to be called Team Moms Baseball. And it'll follow families while the kids compete on the field and drama unfolds in the stands. Sua, you are not a fan of this idea, to say the least. Tell me why.
6: Well, first of all, I hate all reality shows.
5: Okay.
6: I know for a fact they're all scripted and it's all fake. There's nothing real.
5: Not all of them. I mean,
6: of them.
5: Do you think Hard Knocks is scripted?
6: It's football. So it's just cameras going to football. These reality shows that are on MTV.
5: Okay.
6: You know what I'm talking about.
5: Real Housewives, yeah.
6: Real Housewives, all that nonsense. Basketball, all that good stuff.
5: Gotcha.
6: Okay. So for that, I hate it. Two, it's not about you moms. I don't give a damn about you moms. Barring a situation where, like, you and your son were like this because the dad wasn't in the picture and y'all used to live in hotels together and you really had to get out the mud and you were there every step of the way for your kid and you dedicated every bit of your resources for him to be where he's at right now, which is why this show is here, because he's a baller and your story is great, then I care about the mom. But you're no different than every other parent at every other travel ball. Listen, man, I'm sick of parents trying to live vicariously through their kids. Why are we making these moms famous? Why are we not talking about the kids that are actually playing baseball and just the kids? Why do we care about the mom in this situation?
5: You know what? I wish I could come back at you at this, but you're right.
6: What are we doing? Drama in the stands?
5: Emily, are you going to watch it?
6: Yes, she's going to watch it because she has a sickness. She has to watch anything new.
5: No, her and I both watch most reality stuff.
4: I also, really loved Dance Moms as a kid, and I watched a lot of that, and I really enjoyed it. But I understand what Sue is saying, where it's like there is a sickness amongst youth sports where the parents trying to make it all about them and not about the child, what's best for the child. But I'd be lying if I would say I'm not going to watch women fighting in stands. And I know how bad that makes me seem. I'm sure those kids do not want to see their moms fighting in the stands, but I love seeing two women yell at each other.
5: I used to watch Keeping Up with the Kardashians. I haven't in years. But the reason I watched it in the beginning was the camera loves those girls. Those girls are all great looking. And they were unapologetic about who they were. They just didn't.
6: I bet.
5: They didn't care.
6: The world revolves around you.
5: Right. And I have a feeling that these moms are going to be the same way. But most of the stuff Kim does, most of the stuff she produces, turns out to make money.
4: And this is titled Teen Moms Baseball, which means it's going to be teen moms okay. for football, teen moms
6: My
4: for
6: gosh.
4: Golf, tennis.
6: Look, Larsa Pippen is a prime example of why I hate this idea. Because you have a son who does play, and he does not want to talk about his mom at all due to her antics around basketball, around people he plays with, people he works with.
5: He's a good kid, too.
6: And it's unfortunate because you are a good kid, and you're actually a good basketball player. But when I see your name, I think of your mother acting an ass.
5: You ever seen Larsa in person?
6: No, I have not.
5: Might change your mind when you do.
6: No, it wouldn't. It would solidify exactly what I'd expect.
5: She sat next to Michael and I. We were doing a game in Chicago once. And I got distracted. Man, that woman is something else. all right, so here's a question. This is somewhat related. Turning to the NFL, you were recruited nationwide when you came out of high school. Did you let people know, like, right out of the gate, if SC offers, I'm going to SC? Or did you, like, take in the recruiting process? Like, did you listen to other schools that might be interested?
6: Once I committed, my junior year, I shut down all commitment.
5: So pretend that recruiters are coming to your house.
4: Well, okay? I mean, you got up to the NFL. You went through the draft process. So you did have weird questions for that.
5: Yeah.
6: Yeah, combine ton of weird questions.
5: So I found this interesting. Alex Molden is a guy who played at Oregon and then the NFL. He was the 11th pick of the 1996 draft. Alex and his wife have 8 kids, many of who played sports in college. They're all good athletes, boys and girls. He's now a motivational speaker in Portland. So he was on a podcast with John Canzano, and Alex was asked, what the secret is to raising kids to be great athletes. And I thought you'd find this interesting because you were a great athlete when you were a kid. The answer is surprising. Alex says, make sure you clean your room. Here's Alex.
3: I'm always on them about, like, the little things. Man, make sure your room is clean. You know, and I think I told you a story when Coach Lurick, who's at University of Oregon, a special teams coach, and he has this area, and he, you know, we knew he was coming to the house. Come on in, Coach. Yeah, coming in. And the first thing he said was, hey, what's up, Josiah? Hey, take me to your room. He wanted to see, like, what type of guy is this? What
7: you want to go to the room right away.
3: It took him to the room. And it's like Josiah was like, his heart, whoop. Man, did I clean my room? Do I have Ohio State stuff on the walls or what?
6: Hey.
3: You know, so it's things like that, keeping them grounded, making sure that, hey, yes, you're good at all this other stuff, but man, you still got to take care of you, because this football thing, man, it can be gone tomorrow.
5: Do you think that story's true?
6: Listen, I'm all about being grounded in the little things.
5: Yeah.
6: If a grown man comes into my house and asks for my kid to take him to his room, this recruiting visit is over.
5: No kidding.
6: First of all, it just sounds crazy to me. Second of all, the little things do matter. And growing up as an athlete, my dad told me one thing. I remember when I was about like 9 years old, he goes, what's your dream? You want to play in the NFL? And I'm like, yes. He's like, that's your dream. I'm not forcing it on that.
5: Right.
6: Yes, Dad. Okay, I'm going to do my best to try to help you get there. The moment I have to check in with you to see if you're doing the little things like working out, going to practice, being late, waking up, if I have to check in with you one time, I'm never helping you again because you're not serious. You don't want to play in the NFL because that's what it takes.
5: You know what? That's great parenting. Because you were probably scared to death of screwing one of those things up after that.
6: Oh,
5: right?
6: I still to this day, I hate being late to anything because I hear my dad's voice and let me hear that you're late.
4: If anything, Suba is
6: I'm here before,
4: very early.
6: to everything. Like, I have PTSD for that. Like, I've never been late to a workout. I've never missed a practice by choice. It's always been the little things.
5: You know what?
6: The trash can thing we talked about. The little things.
5: Yeah. Sue got on me. I asked him a question. I said, if I threw something away and I missed the trash can, would you think less of me? And he said, hell yeah, I'd think less of you. Pick it up. Don't litter.
4: I will say that person, remind me again who is speaking.
5: Alex Molden.
4: If you're a grown man, do not ask a teenager to go to his
6: room. It's
4: That's
6: crazy.
4: Weird. That's weird.
5: You know what's interesting? I got on my son about that when he was little, and he makes his bed every day and cleans his room. His room's never dirty.
6: His subconscious.
5: I read him the right act. That's good parenting by your dad. Is your dad still with us?
6: Yeah.
5: Still alive and well?
6: 60 years old.
5: Good for him, man. Good for him.
6: They're lifting weights in that garage.
5: Good for him. All right, coming up next is Icebreakers. I'm still in the negative M, but I'm in negative single digits. I started like negative 55. And now what am I?
4: You are at negative 8.
5: Oh, this could be the day.
4: Be the day.
5: Unless Sua blocks me like Dikembe Mutombo, this could be the day when I zoom into the black. Icebreakers coming up next. First, let me tell you about Toyota. When you're in Southern California, it's not just about what you drive. 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That's why Toyota has become such a meaningful part of communities, from local events, neighborhood celebrations, to supporting the teams we all rally around. Toyota continues to show up where Southern Californians live, work, and play. 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
4: I know, John, you say that the only people that scare you are Greg and who else? Andy, when you play these games. I will say, Sua has won a couple times. So just keep that in mind.
5: Okay. Sua is I respect all opponents, but I don't have a lot of time.
4: All right.
5: So let's go.
4: 10 points. I was born in 1981, and I share my birthday with Nelly Furtado, Lucy Liu, and Gianni Versace.
5: Okay.
4: You know their birthdays.
6: Has anybody ever answered after the first?
4: Sometimes. Okay. I sometimes, if it's like a little
5: one
4: more
5: time
4: obvious.
5: I had to. I only had two guesses, or else I lost the month and I got it.
4: Yeah, you did.
6: Wow.
5: Yeah.
4: 9 points. I was Yahoo's most popular search term between 2005 and 2008.
5: Okay.
6: Search term.
4: Yes.
5: Okay.
4: For 8 points. My sister was the lead on a show on Nickelodeon.
5: my sister.

0: For 7 points. I was the youngest person ever to be both the host and musical guest on SNL at the same time.
1: I think I... No, but that doesn't... Okay, keep going.
0: I'm surprising at the Nickelodeon one to it. I was the first woman to have 4 albums go straight to number 1 on the American charts.
2: Beyonce?
0: Incorrect.
1: Ugh. All right, you're out.
0: Sorry, Solange should not head up a Nickelodeon show. Next up, 5 points. I appeared on the show Star Search.
1: Ireland.
0: Go ahead.
1: It's Britney Spears.
0: It is Britney Spears. Yeah. Damien Lynn Spears was the star of Zoe 101.
1: I was thinking Britney Spears when you said Yahoo's most searched term 2005 to 2008. But I don't remember her hosting SNL.
0: Yeah, she did go in 2018.
1: I remember her being the musical guest. I thought the first name that popped into my head was Justin Bieber. And then I thought... Ariana Grande was on a Nickelodeon show, but she's not 45. So I'm glad I was able to pull that. How many points did I get?
0: You got 5 points. You're still a negative.
1: Still
0: minus
1: negative.
0: 3.
1: All right. Well, I got tomorrow. Tomorrow I can turn the corner. I just want to be in the black when Mace comes back so I can lap him.
0: We'll see.
1: 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Blue Ice Vodka, as pure as the Tetons. So, Nneka Ogumike, who you could argue, Sue, is one of the most influential players in WNBA history. She played for the Sparks early in her career. She was president of the Players Association. She's back with the Sparks this year. Hit a huge game winner to beat the Liberty earlier this season.
0: On the 30th anniversary of the WNBA starting. And I think influential is important what John's saying. She was never the best player in the WNBA, but she was never far down the list. But she is so influential with the way that the players related to each other.
1: Yeah, her sister, Shanae, may even be more famous than Nneka.
2: She's a great reporter.
1: But Nneka, who's 36, has been president of the union since 2016. She went to Stanford, like Shanae. I think it's no secret that the WNBA needs a new commissioner. I said the other day to Ramona, I think they should ask Sue Bird to do it. Because I think Sue Bird was a great player, successful in business, great college player, great professional player. Ramona said she wouldn't do it. She's got too much other stuff going on. Nneka, I think, might do it. I think that she loves the league. She's universally respected. But, Emily, you asked me an interesting question before the show. You said, could a player be the commissioner when the commissioner works for the owners? Answer your own question. What do you think?
0: I think... Well, what's in her, the pros, like you mentioned, is the negotiations. She's been in several negotiations, 2 different collective bargaining agreements, including the most recent one that got them this new deal that they have. So there's that in her corner. But I really think that it would be hard for us to see a player in any sport become a commissioner again, just because you'd have to almost always betray some trust in the players, because you have to meet in the middle with ownership and players, and that you have to be able to be both ruthless on both sides. And I don't think a player, especially a former president of the PA, would be able to do that. Sue, what do you think?
2: Yeah, I don't think she'll take the job, because at the end of the day, you have to do what's best for the owners, not the players. And it's a catch-22. And the player in her and what's best for the league and what's best for the fans isn't necessarily what aligns with what the owners want.
1: It'd be hard, but if there's anybody who can do it, I think she could do it. We're actually going to reach out to the Sparks and see if we can get Nneka on before the end of the season. They're not going anywhere this year. I think they're tanking for Juju Watkins,
0: awesome.
1: who's at USC, and most people feel is the next great WNBA star. She's coming off of a knee injury, but if she comes back 100%, she's the real deal.
2: She's a beast.
1: And, you know, I hate tanking. I just don't like it, but Juju might be worth it.
0: Okay, I got

0: at the Sparks. How are they where they are? They are a cornerstone franchise of the WNBA, one of the inaugural franchises. You're in Los Angeles. You're playing where the Lakers play. How can they not get out of their way? For the first 25 years of the league, I think I read that they made the playoffs 20 of those years. They had not made the playoffs in six freaking years.
1: And here's, and
0: they tried. They tried to get Kelsey Plum. They tried to get NECA back because they got her back for this year. What is wrong?
1: People would say the fish stinks from the head and they've made some really bad management decisions. But here's the ironic thing about this whole conversation. Do you guys know who owns the Sparks? You know, Sua?
2: No.
1: Em, do you know?
0: I know it's not the same people who own the Lakers.
1: No, it's Mark Walter.
0: He does?
1: He does. He owns the Sparks. So
0: he retained that ownership, though?
1: He did. They were not included in the sale to Bob Iger and Josh Kushner.
2: Is he going to own them much longer?
1: I don't know.
0: But you know that he's probably not going to put his chips in to get someone like a Caitlin Clark or someone else big in the league because he doesn't
2: They're
0: have the money
2: Caitlin
0: to pay
2: Clark
0: them.
2: Clark as well. They're wasting Caitlin.
1: Yeah. So we'll see. All right. Sports Graffiti is coming up next. Oh, wait. Let me slip this in real quick, too, because Emily, you showed me this for it, and I couldn't believe it. Did you see the Pete Alonso home run last night in the Orioles game?
2: It was fair.
1: By probably 5 feet.
2: Yeah.
1: The umps blew it. They went to the replay center, and the replay center said, we can't determine. He hit it so high. They said, we can't determine if it was fair or foul, so the call stands. It's foul. It wasn't foul. It was fair. And a lot of people today are clamoring to put in whatever the technology would be to let you know. And it could be as simple as stick a laser beam at the end of the foul pole that shoots straight up.
0: Or have a camera up there that's like a pylon cam in the NFL.
2: Or let's just have common sense.
1: Common sense never prevails in these situations.
0: Not so common.
1: But I'm against anything that adds more delays, more replay, but that seems like an easy fix.
2: I think I like the laser idea. If the ball doesn't get a red dot underneath it on its way out, a home run.
1: Yeah.
0: I like, and maybe they can do this in baseball, I don't know how costly it would be, put a chip in every ball that you're going to pitch, and then you can see immediately, like an eagle eye, whether it's in or out.
1: Yeah, every other sport has embraced technology. Baseball.
2: Yeah, why can't they pylon cam the foul pole?
1: That's what Alonso said after the game. He said, you know, in the NFL has a pylon cam. It'd be really easy for us to stick a camera in the end of the foul pole.
2: You see any ball going over that camera, it's a home run.
1: Yeah, yeah. So we'll see if anything comes out of that. All right, let's get to Sports Graffiti. 877-710-3776. That's the phone number. Phones are open right now. 877-710-3776. We've talked about the Lakers, the Dodgers. We've talked about college football. We talked about recruiting. You can bring up any of that, or you can go off the board and talk about what you want. Whatever you want to do, your segment next. 877-710-3776. Sports Graffiti, coming at you next, ESPN LA.
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1: 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Let's do it. Sports Graffiti time. 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
3: All right, no Mace today. Sua Cravens filling in for him and every line. Well, nope, we got one line open, 877-710-ESPN, 877-710-3776. Here's Cameron in Lake Forest to lead us off. Cameron, you're on Sports Graffiti. Go for it.
4: So if Mendoza continues outside, can he just throw him in there, see how he does? Because that's how Derek Carr got his starting job.
3: So I'm glad you brought this up, Cameron, because tonight, Sua, Kirk Cousins isn't even dressing. So Mendoza's going to get a lot of snaps tonight. They play the Texans. I don't know how many of the Texans starters are going to play, but Houston might have the best defense in the NFL. They're that good. So this would be a real test for Mendoza. I would still, Sua, start Kirk Cousins week one and ease Mendoza into the job. How about you?
5: That's the plan. That's what's going to happen. And Mendoza's just getting the reps he needs because he's not going to get many reps to start the season now, barring injury to Kirk Cousins. That'll be the status quo, but I think this is a smart move.
3: So I don't think Mendoza, but I thought Mendoza looked good in week one. But tonight's a real test, especially if D'Amico Ryans plays his defense, his starting defense. Most people feel it's either the Rams or the Texans who are going to have the best defense in the NFL this year.
5: The Rams, for sure. If AD comes back, then it's not even an argument.
3: Let's go to Walrus in Encino. Hey, Walrus, you're on Sports Graffiti. Go for it.
6: Hey, good afternoon, everyone. So I heard you talking about this new show about the baseball moms. And let me first just really say, Sua Cravens, what an awesome guy. He's someone who actually has standards in this world as a teacher. I really appreciate that, man. Look, I think there's a correlation between these overbearing parents, particularly those who want to be on TV, and the kids not wanting to play sports as much as they used to. I hear that that promo that Scott Van Pelt does on the station about like 4 out of 10 kids are playing organized sports. There is a correlation in my mind. You can't put all this pressure on these kids. They're dealing with a lot of anxiety, and it's not making it any better. So if parents really like having their kids play sports, go ahead and take a back seat. That's my point. You all have a great day.
3: Thanks, Walrus. Yeah, I think obviously Sua feels the way you do. Here is Steve in Thousand Oaks. Hey, Steve, you're on Sports Graffiti. Go.
7: Hey, guys. I actually had an idea, a sort of a business idea, a partnership that I wanted to hear your guys' opinion on.
3: Okay.
7: I was thinking NFL and AMC should partner up together, sort of like the Cosm type of thing, but obviously not as pricey, and it's not going to be HD. But you know how people always want to watch their games. I was thinking on Sundays, theaters could be playing games at times in each theater. You guys buy a ticket, and it can solve a lot of the streaming stuff. And they can make some money with
5: idea.
7: NFL.
3: You know what?
5: I love this,
3: Steve,
5: idea.
3: I think it's a great idea. And matter of fact, there's more fun about it. It's like it'd be like going to a sports bar, but you could watch football on a giant screen.
5: But the problem is, you can't air NFL content and profit off of it.
8: It would have to be a collaboration.
3: The NFL would have to be.
5: They would need their hands in that percentage.
3: Yeah, but to Steve's credit, I think they would do it in particular. You know,
5: red zone on every 70mm in L.A.?
3: When I was growing up, you guys were all too young. But when I was growing up, if there was ever a big fight, okay, a big boxing fight, you were never able to get it on TV. There was no such thing as streaming. You had to go to a venue to watch the fight, and you'd be there with like 10,000 other people watching the fight. And in a lot of ways, it was like you were there. The fight might be going on like Thrilla in Manila. It'd be going on all over but it was really
8: AMC
3: worth doing.
8: AMC does do this though with color.

0: No, I think that is what it is. I personally would have loved to have LeBron come join my team, but I don't have the history the Lakers have on my side. So that's my thought.
1: Ryan,
0: curious what you think.
1: Ryan, do you think LeBron gets cheered or booed on Christmas?
0: I agree with some of the comments saying that the crowd that's going to be at the game will be a little bit more welcoming, but I think he does get booed.
1: Yeah, I do too.
0: And I think he deserves cheers.
1: I do.
2: Fair call. That's a very fair
1: yeah,
2: call.
1: Yeah. In terms of why Laker fans hate him, I've been trying to figure that out for months.
2: They say this made up. He didn't accept the LA culture. What are we talking about?
1: And
2: about winning games.
1: The only conclusion I've been able to come to, and again, I'm a LeBron supporter, is that they felt, the Laker fans felt, he put himself ahead of the team. That's the only thing that makes sense to
2: while
1: me.
2: The fans actively do that.
1: Yeah. That's I could be wrong, but that's the only thing that makes sense to me. Here's Roland in Glendora. Hey, Roland, you're on Sports Graffiti. Go.
3: Hey, just wanted to give a shout-out to CIF football kicking off today. Wanted to also give a shout-out to Sue for staying on business today.
2: Hey, too.
3: On his IG stories. I'm sure you got a lot of hate for that message you put out there, but I definitely think it needs to be said. It's kind of disgusting what parents are doing in football these days. And, I'm going to be at the Centennial Survey game tonight, so pumped for that. But love listening to you guys, and, just would love to hear some more thoughts on that.
1: Hey, Roland, the high school football season is starting? Like, there's an actual game tonight?
2: There's a potential high school national championship game is taking place, I think, this week or in the next week.
4: I will say
2: that John Bosco versus Gorman.
1: On August 20th?
2: It's because these are going to be the number one and number two teams in the country.
1: Okay.
2: They're not going to lose to anybody else after this
4: and
2: game.
4: If you want to learn more and what Beto interviews a bunch of people who are great high school football players, 10:30, he already did it on the YouTube channel, though, so it lives there. But Sua, give us a bit of what you said on this.
2: He's essentially referring to me calling out parents that are in this double holdback culture where they're taking their kids, whether they're big and strong with their age group or they're struggling, and holding them back, not one, but 2 years, and then deciding when to reclassify as a junior because they're technically 18 as juniors, and they choose, oh, who's in that class that he's supposed to be in, even though he's not supposed to be in that class either because he was a holdback in that class too. Oh, that player's we'll just wait another year so little Billy Bob can be special and be the five-star. It's the most toxic thing ever.
1: And by the way, this is code for if you question those parents and you say, why are you holding your kid back? He's already getting straight A's. They'll say, it's for maturity.
2: That is
1: code for, we want him to be bigger and stronger
2: we want him to
1: when
2: be
1: he
2: dominant.
1: Gets to college.
2: We want him to be dominant. And go ahead.
4: I'm sorry. Have you guys ever listened to Malcolm Gladwell talk about certain birth year dates in Canada?
1: Right.
4: How, like, hockey players, if you're born in this part of the year, is where all the greatest hockey players come from.
1: But
4: because
1: now that's all out the window because these, like Sua says, they're holding kids back 1, 2, sometimes 3 years.
4: Right, yeah. In case you hadn't heard, it's just because they are the older part of age groups. Therefore, they are bigger, stronger, get better looks, and get better teeth.
2: And the justification you get from these parents is, I'm going to do what's best for my son, and I don't care if it gives them a better chance. Shame on you for not giving your son a better chance. Well, what about the kids that are of age, the correct age group, and they are better than everybody in their age, so they play up like I did. Now, F my chance at an NFL career
1: right.
2: because me compared to a 19-year-old, there's still
1: when
2: a substantial
1: 16.
2: Difference.
1: Yeah.
2: I was an All-American in college at 19.
1: Dwight Mitchell in the YouTube chat. Sua is preaching, my daughter is 13, plays basketball, all of her teammates are going to reclassify. It's insane.
2: It's ridiculous, and they justify I'm doing what's best for my kid. No. Your kid wasn't good enough for his age group, and he wasn't even good enough for the holdback year, which we'll look away from. So instead, your little special little boy needs to ruin everybody 2 years back's chance that isn't a double holdback so that your kid feels special. It's ridiculous.
1: Roland, that guy that called, just jumped into the chat. He said, forgot to shout out Sua on my call. He gave my team, Damian, the biggest belt to ass in my football career in 2012.
2: They had a good team, too. They had some speedsters on that team.
1: Do you remember that game?
2: Yeah, it was a playoff game.
1: Yeah.
2: It wasn't.
1: Good
2: nice.
1: Day for you?
2: Yeah.
1: Here is Terry in Valencia. Hey, Terry, you're on Sports Graffiti. Go ahead.
5: How you guys doing?
1: Good.
5: Hey, I just wanted to talk on the Dodgers bullpen

0: look, we know they're terrible, but I think if everybody's healthy in the postseason, we add Glasnow, Suzuki, and Sheehan to the bullpen and tell them all they're pitching two or three innings whichever night you want to add to a starter. What do you think?
1: I like it, and I think that's the way it's heading. I think you're going to see Suzuki, maybe Glasnow, Sheehan, Robleski all go to the bullpen. Because the guys in the bullpen
2: desperate
1: now
2: times calls for desperate measures.
1: Yeah, aren't getting it done. And that's what they did last year, candidly. You know, Tanner Scott last year was terrible.
3: Mm-hmm.
1: They didn't even put him on the postseason roster.
4: This year, Tanner Scott is usable. If you had to use him, I think they could. He's a little better than usable. Has he been perfect? No. But I think he's still valuable to this bullpen.
1: Derek in Santa Monica. Hey, Derek, you're on Sports Graffiti. Go ahead.
5: Hi, guys. How are you?
1: Hi, Derek.
5: Sua, your dad gave you solid advice about your football career.
6: That's a
5: great, great father there. Wanted to tell you that.
6: Thank you.
5: Second, about Ohtani, you were talking about would he possibly leave, maybe for the Mets. And there was a comment made by one of you, I think maybe Sua, that, hey, you know what, he wants to win championships, why would he leave? I think the issue there, though, is the Dodgers are not getting any younger. And that deferred money is gone. It's not going to be out there in the future. So they're going to be losing players, and they're not going to be able to go ahead and reestablish those types of players in their future. So I think Ohtani might consider that based on that.
1: Thanks, Derek, for the phone call. My whole point in bringing up, I don't think Shohei's leaving, and he can't leave if Mark Walter and Andrew Friedman are in place, then the contract stays intact. But if either one of them leave, and we played the comments from Craig Carton earlier, if either Walter or Friedman leaves the Dodgers, Shohei would have the option to opt out of his contract.
6: Yeah.
1: The reason I said I think he would consider it if Mark Walter left is because I, at least if I was Shohei, would feel like that $700 million
6: is in jeopardy.
1: Yeah. I know they say they're going to pay it to me, and people have been texting me saying, you know, they're putting that money every year in an escrow account, so, you know, it's going to be there. If Mark Walter goes bankrupt, I've dealt with people that go through bankruptcy. You said the line earlier in the show, Sua. 0% of zero is zero. If Mark Walter runs out of money, and if he sells the team, they would probably, whoever buys the team would assume those contracts, but I wouldn't feel great about that.
6: Yeah. Well, if the money is in jeopardy, I can see your point. If the money's in jeopardy, I can see your point. And I would like to say my dad's going to love this show because he's got a lot of compliments.
1: Good.
6: He's raised me nonsense.
1: We'll send him the podcast. We'll
4: shout
1: put together
4: to
1: a podcast.
4: Dad Cravens.
6: Shout out to Kevin Cravens. He used to take his squat belt off and whoop us. So I got some common
1: Kevin,
6: sense.
1: Kevin, good parenting by you. That's for sure. All right. That's it for Sports Graffiti. Coming up next, A.J. Brown said the quiet part out loud yesterday. We'll tell you what he said next. Sua Informace. I'm John Ireland. 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
18: Simmer down. Just simmer down.
1: Turn the temperature down
18: Did
1: a little.
18: Did everybody's mom say simmer down?
4: I will like say that would house. Never work on me. It's to tell me to chill out.
18: Oh,
4: just,
18: simmer down, man.
17: Mason in Ireland on 710. Back to the guys.
1: Mason in Ireland, Sue Cravens filling in for Mace today. And let me start this with a question to you. Do teammates, is it important to winning that teammates like each other? Or, as long as they work well together, Shaq and Kobe, you can win. Is it your experience that teammates need to like each other or not a thing?
6: Yeah, I think they need to like each other because there's a double-edged sword to that Shaq and Kobe argument. It also fell out.
1: Right, broke them up.
6: In the midst of a dynasty where I feel the Lakers could have won maybe two or three more.
1: Michael thinks they would have won 10 titles.
6: Yeah, I think they would have at least had six or seven at minimum if they stay together. So, you got to like, you have to like your teammate depending on the sport you play too. Like in football, I can't do my job if you don't do your job. And if I don't like you and I have to kind of sacrifice my body for you to make a play, I might be a little tentative doing so.
4: A question about that. Does it matter if, so you were playing the defense. Does it matter if you like the wide receiver?
6: No, because I have nothing to do with you.
1: Does it matter if the quarterback and the wide receiver
6: yes.
1: like?
6: Okay. I mean, Donovan McNabb, Terrell Owens.
1: Okay. That's where I wanted to go. A.J. Brown, there was one of those dual practices yesterday, you know, where you invite another team into your facility and you went through them when you were
4: playing. Which, by the way, the Rams have one with the Saints today.
1: Okay.
6: Which they shall all be banned, by the way. That's another story.
1: We'll ask you about that in a second. But yesterday there was one between the Eagles and the Patriots. For the last 3 years, A.J. Brown's been the best wide receiver on the Eagles. He's been 30% of their passing offense. Jalen Hurts and A.J. Brown used to be boys. As a matter of fact, Jalen is the godfather to one of A.J.'s kids.
6: Yeah.
1: They were friends. They're not friends anymore. So yesterday, Sal Palantonio is at the practice, and he's talking to A.J. after practice, and he's asking him, was it weird for you to go up against your old team, all your old teammates in Philly? And A.J. said the quiet part out loud here, like, oh, by the way, listen to what he says about Hurts. Here's A.J. Brown with Sal Pal.
12: I will always have love for Philly, regardless of if I'm liked or hated, it's love. You know, we won a Super Bowl together. I'll never forget that. I love my fellow teammates. I still talk to them. It's love, man.
19: Talk to Jalen?
12: Not him, but okay. A lot of guys. But I'm sure we'll probably catch up at some time this week.
1: Not him. Not the most important guy on the team. Oh, but did he just say the quiet part out loud?
6: See, I would have a problem or think something was in the water had they not spoke today after practice. Had they not hugged it out and had a long conversation after practice today, I'd be like, yeah, I think AJ and Jalen are still beefing. But I think receivers, offensive guys in general, they can be a little diva-ish.
1: Right. Have you ever met a receiver who doesn't think he's open on every play?
6: Yeah, no. Every receiver's open every single time they run around, even if it's double coverage.
1: Right.
6: Prevent defense. Throw the ball. I don't know. I feel like they had a falling out. I feel like they've talked since. And I think that they both want to move past it.
4: Do you think, though, so people don't get along all the time. People have different personalities. People have things that they don't like about each other. But in order for a team to succeed, you have to work together. Is there a way that somebody outside of those two on the Eagles team could have solved their disagreement? Could
6: no.
4: Sirianni have stepped in?
6: No.
4: Could another guy on the team have stepped in?
6: No. That's when you let men be men. And it's up to those two individuals to hash it out and make it work. Anybody stepping in between is just asking to have to pick a side now. And it's just not something you do, especially in a locker room. The head coach can't.
1: So despite the fact that they were phenomenally successful on the field, they couldn't continue to coexist if they hate each other.
6: No. No.
1: Yeah.
6: I mean, we see it in not just sports. We see it in what we do. We see it all.
1: Right.
6: You have to like the person you're working with over time or it wears on you. And eventually the small things become big things. And then you see a big blow up, which is what we saw with the Eagles, which is what we saw with Skip Bayless and Shannon Sharp, which is what we saw with Donovan McNabb and Terrell Owens. And the list goes on.
4: But
6: Shaq and Kobe.
4: You're telling me that, let's just say Jordan Mailata. Let's just say Jordan Mailata knows these two guys really well. He can't say to the two of them, say, hey, let's three of us get dinner and talk about what happened.
6: No, I don't need you to mediate anything.
4: So then we're stuck at an impasse.
1: Emily, I'll tell you, multiple people tried to do that with Shaq and Kobe, including Jerry West, who said, I want to get the two of you in the room, and they both said, F no.
6: As men, you have two choices. Either we're going to say what we need to say face-to-face and hash it out, and whether we decide to be friends after this, no, we're going to have a man-to-man conversation and go our separate ways, or we're going to fight. That is the only way to handle this situation. If we can't use words and you can't present your argument and you can't hear minds, we don't ever need to talk again, or let's get this out the way. Because my best friend, Preston Smith, we have fist fought, and that's my best friend. If we got a disagreement, stand on it. Tell me all about it. Speak it with your chest, because I'm going to tell you how I feel.
1: Yeah.
4: So is there issues, though?
1: The problem is, in the workplace, you can't do that. Yeah. The minute you guys start swinging at each other, the suits, the people like Bergman will say, well, we can't have that. No,
4: but I will say, physical altercations should not be the answer to your problems. I will say that. But
1: sometimes they are,
6: sometimes
1: just to his point.
6: That's all there can be done.
4: Is there something to be said, though, about Jalen Hurts' leadership that he was so hard-headed and would not have that conversation with A.J. Brown?
6: Well, I think they're both hard-headed.
1: Do we know that? I was going to say, do we know that it's Jalen won't talk, or maybe it's A.J. won't talk?
4: Sure, but is it AJ? Sorry, is it Jalen's fault? He is the leader of that offense. He's the leader of that team to let that issue get so sour. Even if it was AJ Brown eventually that said he wouldn't talk, is it eventually his fault because he is the quarterback of the football team?
1: Well, I think it's both of their faults. If you're not willing to compromise, either one of you, you're not going to meet in the middle. If both guys are, to your point, to it, both guys are dug in.
4: But one has more power than the other.
6: And that's why one is still on the team and the other demanded a trade. Because at the end of the day, they're going to do what the quarterback wants. It don't matter if you're the star receiver or not. They're going to make the quarterback happy because he gets the ball in his hand every single play and he's the face of the franchise.
1: And sometimes the disagreement might be one where you can see both sides. I'll give you an example. The reason Shaq and Kobe broke up, and I was there and I worked through all of this. I was there and I talked to both guys the whole time. Michael talked to Shaq and to Kobe, and he went, "Hey, whatever you two idiots are arguing over, figure it out because the rest of the league is praying you break up. Praying if you guys don't break up, you'll be the league comes through you for the next 10 years." And they all told Michael, "Yeah, yeah, yeah," and then they broke up anyway. But here was the divide. So, Sue, how would you solve this? Kobe was a rising star in the league. He was on his way to becoming the best player in the league. And he was the first guy to practice and the last guy to leave.
6: And Shaq was a little lazy.
1: Shaq was the last guy to practice and the first guy to leave. But Shaq was so massive and so dominant that nobody could stop him. He was the most, he used to call himself the MDE, the most dominant ever. He was right. So Phil Jackson, when Kobe's free agency came up, went to Kobe and Kobe said, "Phil, we lost last year to Detroit. I'm not putting up with this anymore. I'm working on my game. I'm getting better. He's not. He's getting worse. And if you're going to continue to run the offense through Shaq and make the rest of us adjust to him, we're going to keep losing."
6: Yeah.
1: So you tell me, if you want to keep running everything through a guy who doesn't work, then let me know and I'll go join another team. And Phil said to Kobe, "Kobe, you're a better player than Shaq is. You have a better work ethic than Shaq, and everybody knows it. Sooner or later, you're going to be the best player in the NBA. But right now, as we sit here in 2004, 2005,
6: oh boy, Shaq is.
1: If we throw the ball to Shaq, he's going to get triple teamed. Shaq kicks it out, and we'll keep winning." And Kobe's point was, we just lost in the finals trying to do that. And Shaq is not getting better. He's getting worse. So if you can tell me that Shaq's going to start showing up to practice early and coming in late. And Shaq even knew it. Shaq came to me. I had a camera, Sua, in San Antonio when Kobe was just dominating. And he goes, "Hey, you got your camera?" I go, "Yeah." He goes, "Come talk to me." And he'd never done that before. And I go, "Shaq, game four is tomorrow. What's on your mind?" He goes, "What's on my mind is Kobe Bryant's the best player in the NBA. I go, "It's not you." He goes, "Not anymore." He was throwing a bone to Kobe. He was trying to make Kobe realize, "Hey, I'll work with you here." But Kobe couldn't get past
6: his work ethic.
1: That Shaq didn't have his work ethic. By the way, no one has Kobe's work ethic.
6: Yeah, I mean,
1: my whole career is my work ethic, and I couldn't get to where Kobe was.
6: Yeah.
1: So that's an honest disagreement, and what forced it was when Kobe could leave.
6: Mm-hmm. Gave him an ultimatum.
1: Right. So, but unless you have that, you got to make a decision. And the Eagles had to make the decision,
6: yeah,
1: right?
6: They had to. It was time. Throughout the season, even when they'd win games, AJ would say, "Yeah, we won, but here are my displeasures. We're not doing this right.
1: And I'm over on the bench reading a book." Yeah.
6: Exactly. So
4: but,
6: it's...
4: Okay, back to the Kobe thing. Isn't that Kobe being too hard-headed as well? Of, like, saying that he wants out because he can't recognize that Shaq brings that. It just feels like...
6: You can't
4: like,
6: demonize work ethic.
1: Yeah, but A.M., why
4: but
1: is
4: just
1: Kobe...
4: But just let it go.
1: The,
4: it's why, not your fault.
1: But wait
4: you
1: a minute.
4: Can't force
6: if I'm losing,
1: why is Kobe the bad guy in that story, though?
4: He's not the bad guy, but it just seems like he is barreling forward. Again, rest in peace.
1: Right. And is it,
4: with but, his idea of what a life should be. And your teammates, you should be able to compromise because you're playing the court.
6: But there was no
4: Shaq
6: compromise with Shaq. There was no compromise with Shaq at the time. Even Shaq would tell you, like, then no, I wasn't doing extra practice. I was not going to stay and shoot free throws.
1: And then,
6: I was
4: but
6: not
4: then focus on
6: that.
4: Kobe. Then focus on because well,
6: that's
4: did.
6: Why
4: he
6: we're
1: that's
6: but that's why we're losing because I need you. But you are also why we're losing because you are telling me I am not going to do that ever. Don't ask me.
1: And you remember Shaq had a famous situation one year where he needed toe surgery on one of his toes. He had a, like a fractured toe or something. And he waited until right before the start of training camp. And a reporter said, why didn't you get this done right at the end of last season so you would have been ready to go in training camp? And Shaq said, I got hurt on company time. I'm going to heal on company time. And to Kobe, that's blasphemous. Kobe's like, the only thing I care about is winning everything.
6: Yeah.
1: Like, if it's not leading me towards winning, I'm not, you've lost me. And so I understood both sides. Shaq was still dominant, and Kobe wanted Shaq to work harder. And the good news about this story is, before Kobe died, they made up.
6: Mm-hmm.
1: So when Kobe died, Shaq was devastated. And they were fine together. And Kobe would get offended when people would say, why didn't you and Shaq work? And he would say, why didn't we work? We went to the finals 4 times in 5 years and won 3 straight titles. Yeah. How is that not working?
6: It definitely worked.
1: Because it just ran its course. So that was the bit.
6: Yeah.
1: All right, coming up next, really bad news for me. If what Al Michaels says keeps your mind sharp is really what keeps your mind sharp, I'm screwed. I'll tell you what it is. Next, Sue in for Mace. Mason in Ireland, ESPN LA.
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0: can of Ready Whip, which will not go to waste.
4: Take a hit. Take a hit.
0: Take a hit right now. Yeah.
17: Mason in Ireland on 710.
0: By the way, you know who loves this sound? My

0: dogs love this sound.
1: There we go.
0: Nice.
2: Back to the guys.
3: Somebody in the YouTube chat just reminded me of something that happened when Sliwa was here. One day Mace says to me, I have a reputation of that I'll do anything for $100. And so Mason...
4: Anything.
3: Pretty much. The only caveats are, A, it can't result in me or any other person being physically hurt. Okay, like you can't walk... You can't say to me, I'll give you $100 if you walk up and punch Sue in the face.
4: Okay.
3: Okay, because number one, you wouldn't be hurt at all, but the returning punch would ruin me. So
4: I'm not punching you back. I'm going down, and the lawsuit's going to be crazy.
3: Yeah, right, right. So it can't be that. And number two, it can't
1: call
3: be...
1: call Jacob.
4: Exactly.
3: It can't be anything that would lead to me or any other person involved in the bit getting fired.
4: Okay. So if I said $100, I'm going to bring my snakes into studio.
3: Okay.
4: My biggest snakes. I got a 15-footer and a 13-footer.
3: You would probably get fired.
1: Well, I will say.
4: I'd get fired for that?
3: For bringing the snakes in, yeah.
1: You guys towed the line when, I guess it wasn't you that did it, but Mason that did it, when he stripped down.
3: I told you, I offered Mason $100. I said one time, he said, would you strip down to your underwear and run down the hallway? And I said, of course, for $100. Yeah, I'll do it right now. And I go, the difference between me and you is you would never do it. He goes, you don't think I'd do it? Would you give me $100?
4: I go, gas them up.
3: I had $100 in my wallet. I go, give it to you right now. He literally, on the spot, took off all his clothes, got an underwear. I go, you have to run down to Tommy Lamb's office, which is the farthest office at the end of the hall. I said, you have to knock on his door, yell 570 sucks, and run back. And he did it.
4: Did the whole marketing room go crazy?
1: Yeah. Toes the line. He wouldn't get fired for it. He might have. Maybe should have had a conversation.
3: All right. This was one. I'll ask all three of you guys, Will, Emily, and Sue. This was one that I did. I'm not sure I should have done it. It was funny, but I'm probably lucky I didn't get punched.
4: What'd you do?
3: They said, I had like a big cup of water that had a lot of water in it, like
4: mm-hmm.
3: this.
4: Mm-hmm.
3: He says to me, you can't tip him that it's coming, but if you take that cup of water, just unannounced, and throw it on Sliwa, I'll give you $100.
4: Oh, no. Oh, yeah.
3: I did it.
4: Oh,
3: and to Sli's credit, he first looked at me, and I went, you can do whatever you want to me. You want to hit me? You want to... I go, and I like threw myself on the mercy of the court. I go, I couldn't tip you. Mason's like cowering in the corner. You can't believe it.
1: Mind you, Sliwa has his laptop.
4: What did he do?
3: I go, you can do whatever you want. And he was, and I had a towel. I brought a towel just in case.
4: He wanted to get you back?
3: Yeah, he did later. He surprised me and like dumped a bucket of water on my head one day during the show, which was fine. But that's one that if you gave me a do-over, I might not do. One of the more famous ones was we were in this hotel in Houston that is super ritzy. Like five-star, very famous.
4: The Post Oak.
3: You've been there.
4: Yeah.
3: Okay, so you know the drill.
4: I told you I'm bougie.
3: Yeah, me too. So, at night, they have a pool there that's right in the middle of the hotel. And at night, they close the pool and set up dining room tables so you can have dinner around the pool. And it's a really nice ambience, but it's five-star.
4: That sushi spot downstairs is great, too.
3: All right. So, we're walking back from dinner. Michael and I are walking back from dinner, and Michael says, Ireland. See how many tables are eating dinner around the pool?
4: Cannonball.
3: Yeah. Well, not that, but he goes, if you run from 25 feet away, fully clothed, and dive in the pool, I'll give you $100. So I did it.
4: You splashed people eating dinner?
3: No. I had my hands, and so I made a very small splash. Okay. I don't think I got anybody wet, but people were like, I interrupted their dinner. For
4: yeah.
3: Sure. And I'm like in a, you know,
4: a blazer?
3: Button-down shirt. The only deal I cut, I go, can I give you my phone and my wallet so they don't get wet? And he said, sure. So I gave him my phone and my wallet, got a running start, dove in, swam a lap forward, swam a lap backwards to kind of earn the money. And then as soon as I got out, the hotel manager's waiting for me.
4: Yeah, did you get escorted out?
3: I said, I realized that I need to be disciplined for this, but let me...

0: me tell you the story. And I told him the story, and he thought it was so funny, he let me go. And I said, can I go, I'll make you a deal. I go, I'll use the 100. I'll use it to tip the staff while I'm here, because we're there for playoffs.
1: Yeah, like, yeah, yeah.
0: I promise I will not pocket this money. I'll tip the cleaning crew. I'll tip the waiters. I'll tip you if you want. He goes, no problem. He goes, just don't ever do it again. Because if you do it again, I gotta throw you out.
1: I can't help that you had celebrity privilege right there.
0: But he didn't know me.
1: He knew you. He had to have known
2: you. I think you should adjust for inflation, John. I think you should ask for a little more.
1: Yeah, was that $5 a person, $10 a person?
0: We, to Trudell once, we gave, and this was for more than 100. We took a pull, and we said to Trudell, this is on our old charter. We don't use this company anymore. But Trudell, we said, if you, Trudell's like 5'8".
1: Yeah, yeah.
0: If you, we had a long flight, like 6-hour flight. If you get up in the overhead compartment and stay there for half an hour, we'll give you the money.
1: What?
0: And I said, but you have to, we're going to check on you every couple of minutes to make sure you can breathe. And I go, as a matter of fact, we'll leave it cracked so you can get some air in
1: there.
0: How
1: did he climb up there without somebody seeing or saying something to him?
0: Most people were busy. He climbed up very quietly. He stayed there and he got the money. And then we were told, never, ever can you do that again.
1: I'm
0: that
1: surprised was like, you didn't need a dangerous flight ban.
0: Yeah, that was 15 years ago. And when we have all new people, but we would never do that now. But yeah, be careful what you agree to do. Okay. Joe Buck, where is this from?
2: It was on Part of My Take.
0: Okay, so Joe Buck was on Part of My Take, the great Joe Buck, the announcer. And he dropped this little tidbit about how Al Michaels, who I believe now, is Al 80 yet? I don't. He might be. He's either in his like mid-70s, or he might even be 80.
2: He's 81.
0: Now. 81. And Al, for my money, is one of the greatest play-by-play announcers ever. Joe talked about what keeps Al sharp. And if this is what I need to do to stay sharp, I'm in big trouble, Sue. Here it is.
3: Al Michaels, when the Earthquake World Series happened, part of the thing was he's brilliant at knowing he's a map guy. And maybe that's good for the brain. I hope that I'm half as good as Al Michaels when I'm at that stage of my career, which I will not be. My career will be over by then. But he's a map guy. I've never heard of a map guy other than maybe Magellan.
4: Al Michaels.
3: But Al Michaels and Magellan.
5: The only map guys.
3: People.
4: Yeah.
3: I was like, sit around studying maps. That's why Netflix was created.
0: Sue, I've shared this with others. I don't think you were here when I mentioned it. I have no directional sense.
1: Yeah, I was told.
0: Like, even right now, I can't tell you if that's north, south, east, or west.
1: Wow, just look at where the sun is.
0: Do
1: you know where the sun rises?
0: No.
1: You don't know where the sun rises.
0: I assume it rises in the east and sets in the west.
1: Yes. So wherever you're facing, that's how you determine north and south.
0: Yeah, I've just never.
1: The east is on your left or right.
0: This skill that you possess, I've just never learned it. I don't possess it.
1: You can drop me off anywhere in SoCal, blindfolded.
0: Right.
1: Anywhere south of Bakersfield, and I can get back home, no problem.
0: You know how I get back home, no problem?
1: Uber?
0: No. I put it in my phone.
2: But you were around with like the big old maps when you're driving across the country, because my parents tell me a lot about
0: Thomas guides.
2: Yes,
0: everybody
2: Thomas
0: my
2: guides,
0: age had a Thomas guide,
2: or just like a guide to the entire country if you're going up.
0: But
2: like, my parents would read it.
0: I could find it. I could look up in a Thomas guide which way to go. But if you said to me, if Sue called me and said, "Hey, meet us in downtown Houston in an hour," I said, "Well, I'm in Austin." How do I get there? And you say, just drive south. I couldn't tell you which way south was. I mean, I would look at the signs
1: on
0: the
1: freeway.
0: This is
1: not okay. This is a safety hazard.
0: I know, but I never go anywhere without directions.
1: See, I'm the minority. I have a photographic memory when it comes to this type of stuff. I haven't been to Denver. I got cut in Denver in 2019.
0: Okay.
1: Whenever I go back there,
0: you're
1: and
0: totally
1: my boys are like, I don't want to drive. Like, can you drive? I'm like, bet. I don't even need my phone. Where are we going? Castle Rock, Littleton, Parker, where downtown Cherry Creek. Where are we going?
0: Yeah, so Cherry Creek, Cherry Cricket, good burger. but yeah, I need to, like, if somebody says, if you say meet me at this place later, my next line to you is give me the address, and then I immediately put it into my phone and follow the phone's directions.
1: See.
0: But if you said, just drive east, you know, and then you know, get off.
1: Go 10 miles east, get off on the 10, and then go up Santa Monica.
0: The skill eludes me.
1: That's ridiculous.
0: Yeah, I know. I know. I've just, my wife says, whenever we're lost, my wife says, which way do you think it is? I go, I think it's left. She goes, go right.
1: Opposite, just the polar. Yeah. Okay, well,
0: you're shocked.
1: Let me boil it down. Let me simplify it for you. If you want to go to the beach, 405 freeway.
0: Right.
1: If you want to go to the city, 110 or the 10.
0: See, that's incorrect. I know that's incorrect.
1: Why is that incorrect?
0: Because if you want to go to the beach, the 405 is never going to get you to the beach. The 10's going to get you to the beach. The 10's going to end at the beach.
1: You're asking for guidance to get you to the beach. You can't take more than two directions at a time. If I tell you you're going to go on the 405,
0: you say go to the 405 and get off on Rosecrans to go to the beach, I would get lost trying to find the beach.
1: I would have to keep it as plain for you. I'd go, hey, get off on the 405 on Wilshire, go through all the traffic and just head straight down so that you don't have to deal with anything.
2: And here's where I get lost. You guys just say numbers. I don't even know what the numbers are. I just plug it in.
1: Oh, my gosh.
2: I don't know what the 405, the 10 is. Blah.
0: Did you, were you, when Emily House sat for me a couple weeks ago when I was in Italy. Or I was in Idaho. I can't remember where I was. I threw you into Manhattan Beach for a week. How were you? Were you able to get around and find
2: it? Yeah, because I have a phone.
0: Yeah.
1: See, but like,
0: you and me are the same.
1: This is not justifiable for you because you grew up in the era where you could not pull up your phone.
0: Yeah, I
1: you
0: had a could, Thomas you, guy. You had one of those big fat books.
1: I remember going to my travel ball games. I would have to have the MapQuest papers in my hands. Like, okay, Mom.
0: I did that too.
1: Dude, so you have no excuse.
0: I know.
1: None.
0: It's just I've never developed that skill. All right. I've been waiting to talk to you about this next story. There was a ruling yesterday. A judge ruled. And the end result is it'll allow players who are in NFL training camps right now to go back and play a fifth year in college. Good idea or bad idea? We'll get Sue's thoughts on that next. First, let me tell you about Jacob Imrani. You hear Jacob on the show with Mason and I. We've known him for years, and we trust him. But here's why you should call Jacob if you're ever in any type of a legal situation. The call is free. The consultation is free. And here's the big one. You only pay Jacob if he wins your case. Think about that. You only have to pay him if he wins. 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
7: All right, today it's Sua Cravens and Ireland. May's still gallivanting around Spain. I think he might be in Slovenia
8: now. Yeah, he's in Slovenia. And by the way, I think he's maybe stalking Luca. Not really, but he is in Luca's hometown. He posted about it on his Instagram story.
7: Well, maybe he'll see those guys. They're all over there. All right, Sue, I'm anxious to get your opinion on this. College athletes, including some who are already in NFL training
9: No longer camps, college athletes.
7: Were given an extra year of eligibility by a judge yesterday. Here's Adam Schefter explaining how this might all work.
10: Pete Thamel on Get Up This Morning, and apparently there's a judge in Colorado that's going to issue a further ruling today, and I think there's a lot that's up in the air. What I do know from the NFL standpoint is that on Sunday, August 30th, that is the final NFL cutdown day, there are 32 NFL teams that essentially will be releasing 37 players each. That's 1,184 players. I don't know how many of those 1,184 players have used up all 5 years of their college eligibility, but I would venture to say probably not a lot. So you're talking about the prospect of multiple players who don't make it on the NFL rosters, then having the option, potentially, of going back to play in college football. And then there'll be cases where even a player who has the chance to join a NFL practice squad or even an active roster at the veteran minimum might opt to go back to college football. So college football programs now, as Pete Thamel alluded to, are actually looking at NFL teams and studying preseason tape to figure out how they might round out their roster. And if they're bringing in NFL players on September 1st, then that means they're cutting some players from their college programs. And we are living in an unprecedented Wild West world where it's gotten crazier and crazier. And this may be the single craziest moment that we've seen yet.
7: So is this a good thing or a bad thing that 1,000, maybe 1,100 players become available? By the way, a lot of college teams will have already played a game by August 30th.
11: It's a bad thing. It's a terrible
7: thing. Tell me why.
11: Well, one, you signed a professional contract. You've already declared you had 4 years to get tape and make a name for yourself. You haven't done that. And then you got cut because you weren't good enough to make it at the next level. The writing is on the wall. It's time to get a job, brother. Whether you want to be a GA, whether you want to go play in the Canadian League, whether it cannot be college again where these kids are wanting a fair chance, the same opportunity you had of 4 years with people that were not pro athletes. That's one. Two, if I'm a junior or senior, and I want to commit to a certain school at a certain position, like quarterback, where only one person can play, I no longer can give you my commitment and be genuine about it because there's no telling if the player that got cut from the damn Dolphins is going to come back into the portal, and then you're going to be first dibs at that player. Now my chance of my 4 years that you already had time to do is ruined. What about my career? What about my opportunity that I've earned? That we're not thinking about these kids that are in college or haven't even got to college because we're so worried about winning now. You're ruining everything about this sport and the whole point of it.
7: It seems like college football can't get out of its own way sometimes, doesn't it?
11: It's just about money. There's right. It's not just college football. It's everything. Everybody's so money hungry that we lose all common sense to justify jumping through these hoops to get the dollars. And it's sad because I remember when I was going into college, it was a privilege to get a scholarship. Like, If you were on Rivals, if you were on Scout.com, if you were on a top 150 Nike list, I was that guy. Like, man, the next 4 years, you're going to be hearing my name on Saturdays. I didn't have to worry about, wait, this dude on the practice squad that declared last year who wasn't anything in college now, but because he's 4 years older than me and has 4 years of college experience and plays the same position as me, now I have to sit behind this man because he wasn't good enough to slice the bread? This is ridiculous.
7: Well, but I agree with you. I think you make great points. Are they going to be able to put the toothpaste back in the tube, though? They granted 5 years of eligibility to most college players moving forward, and that's why these other guys are coming back saying, wait, what about me? Can you stop the train?
11: No.
7: I agree with you,
11: you can't.
7: That it's bad.
11: You can't. Blame the
7: but
11: NCAA.
7: It's happening, right?
11: Blame the NCAA for all of this. Their greed are the reason why all of this is taking place now. So if this is what it is, and it's all about money, and nothing else matters, I want parents and I want universities to stop acting like they care about these kids getting education. No, you don't. No, you don't. You can, besides the last 3 years, I guarantee these people complaining about their education. What about them? They're students first. Name me these guys' majors without looking at their bio. Tell me what his major is since you care so much. You can't. You could tell me he had 2,000 rushing yards,
7: right,
11: though. You could tell me how many touchdowns
7: every
11: he had.
7: Every college coach I've ever met will say that.
11: Y'all don't care about it.
7: Yeah, we'll
8: but
7: see.
8: Don't you sign over your eligibility when you declare for the NFL?
11: Yes, you do.
7: Yeah,
11: once you sign
7: this,
11: a professional
7: that's what this
11: contract.
7: Court case is about.
8: That's the issue, though. So you're signing it over. That should be the end of the story.
11: You made a decision. So, okay, if we're going to let this back and the floodgates are open, let's stop acting like these are student athletes. They're just athletes.
7: Yeah.
11: Give everybody that decides that leaves high school, you are a 1099 independent contractor and you represent the school's football team. And if you want to be a student here, we will take the funds out of the money we are paying you to play here to be a student as well. That is a choice, but you don't have to do this. And you can leave after 1 year. You can go play 1 year here, 1 year there, 1 year there, but you get 4 years and then you go pro. And if you can't cut the onions, sorry, but make it the G League. Make it the NFL G League.
8: Well, why limit it at 4 years? So G League, okay, John, correct me if I'm wrong. You can play in the G League for 20 years.
7: Yes.
11: Because you're signed to a team.
8: So, if that's the case, if we're going to make the NFL G League college football, it's going to be USC's football program, is not attached to the school in terms of needing to have an education, someone could play in the college football for 20 years.
11: But then
8: years.
11: You'd have to get rid of NFL practice squads, which is not going to happen.
7: And, well, here's the other thing. Sua, you left USC after your junior year, right?
11: Mm-hmm.
7: If you wanted to be that guy,
11: I should be
7: you
11: able
7: could
11: to get
7: a lawyer,
11: back.
7: And you could go to Lincoln Riley and say,
11: I want 1 year back.
7: Hey, man. I'll come play with you for 1 year. I got a year of eligibility.
11: Why can't
7: left.
11: I? Why can't I?
7: Under the new rules, you probably could.
11: So, like, what's stopping people?
7: Yeah, it's a bad idea.
8: I think this is going to be fought kind of similar to what happened to Brendan Sorsby, where that judge ruled that he could come back.
7: And another judge will fix it?
8: Exactly.
7: Yeah, hope so. Hope so. All right, coming up next, Fast Track. Emily's got stuff for us. She'll throw it at us next. Sua in for Mace. Mason in Ireland, ESPN LA.
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7: All right, no Mace today. Sue Craven's in for him. Zoom, zoom, Em.
8: Mattel, the toy company, announced the Uno Championship Series, a live tournament promising a, quote, adrenaline-fueled competitive spin on a classic card game. In-person and digital qualifiers lead to a tip in Los Angeles on November 11th with a $50,000 grand prize. Is there a child's game you think you could be a professional at? Like a child's board game, card game, you could be a professional.
11: Is Monopoly a yes. child's game? Monopoly, hands down.
7: You know, there are people that, like, play it for a living.
11: My family members refuse to play Monopoly with me because they're like, somehow, some way, Sue always wins.
8: Does the table get flipped?
11: No, they literally... I have... groups of my family conspire against me before the game. Like, hey, I won't charge you if you don't charge me. We just got to get Sua out first, and then we'll start playing by the regular rules. I'm like, what is this? It's not going to change the inevitable.
7: Right. So, Emily, as you know, I'm, like, ridiculously over-the-top competitive. So there's this game that we play, and our friends have now made a rule that John and Lisa cannot be on the same team because we'll kill each other. Have you guys ever played Catchphrase?
8: Yes.
7: So Catchphrase is basically you have this thing. It's like it's a wheel, and a name will pop up. And let's say the name is Jack Nicholson. And I have I'm trying to get you to say Jack Nicholson.
11: Here's Johnny.
7: So right, I can do that. I can say, all right, this guy's a big Laker fan. He's one flew over the cuckoo's nest, The Shining, you know, whatever to get you to say Jack Nicholson. And if you don't get it, you can go to the next one. And so our neighbors and other people, our friends, will come to Idaho to play. And Lisa and I are so competitive that we yell at our teammates that don't get it. Like, it's Jack Nicholson, Cravens. Yeah, yeah. What is wrong with you? Are you drunk? And then our friends all go, I don't want to play this game anymore.
11: Why? That, yeah. Why? It was about to be competitive. Right. I'm the same way.
7: What's yours, Em?
8: Honestly, I'm pretty good at that. I'm pretty good at, like, the cinephile game with the right person.
7: Right.
8: We haven't played that in a minute here. We could bring it back once both you and Mace are in person. But yeah, it's those, like, celebrity games I'm pretty good at.
7: Will, are you good at board games?
29: I am. I'm pretty decent. I'm pretty competitive.
7: What's your favorite one?
29: My favorite, I grew up a lot Monopoly during COVID.
11: You don't want to smoke.
29: Oh, we could do this.
11: You don't want to smoke.
8: Oh, let's pay both of y'all playing some Monopoly.
29: We could do this. That's, you know, board games.
11: I call the boot. I'm the Jordan 7.
7: By the way, if you guys are playing Monopoly, just use the Donald Sterling philosophy. buy everything and don't sell it.
11: I hold on to everything. Yeah, I got that old money on Monopoly, baby.
29: I'm a tough negotiator. We can do this.
7: All right, we might have to make this happen. We might have to make this happen. What's next, Em?
8: Before I get to what's next, did you by chance miss the Ralph's High School Football Weekly? You might have, but if you did, no problem. You can watch it back anytime on the ESPN LA YouTube channel. Join Beto Duran as he breaks down this week's biggest high school football matchups and interviews some of the biggest names in the Southland. 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

0: onto this story that Olivia had sent her money until after she had graduated. Would you do the same thing in this scenario? Would you be like, oh my gosh, Olivia just paid me. I'm going to post on it all over online and tell all my friends. Or would you have kept it secret for the privacy? Because Olivia was not doing this to get clicks, to get people to recognize her. She was doing it seemingly out of the goodness of her heart. What do you think?
1: It's a great question. Sue, I'm sure you've been in this boat before. People reach out to me all the time. They think I have a ticket tree. They think I can get tickets to anything.
2: Me too.
1: And they probably, during USC football season,
2: oh,
1: they probably
2: said,
1: hey, man, long time, I haven't talked to you in four years.
2: The last text that I got from them is them the year ago asking for the same tickets a year prior.
1: And the deal I make with people, if I'm able to help, and I try and help occasionally, the deal I make with people is, I'm going to get you two Laker tickets. Have fun. You cannot post about this or tell anybody else. And the reason I make that deal...
2: A lot of trust.
1: Well, most of the time, they've honored it. I've probably done it, I don't know, 50 times in my career.
2: Yeah.
1: No one's ever burned me on it. And the reason I say that they're not allowed to post it, I said, you can tell your friends about it, but I don't want this going public because then everybody hits me up. And, you know, if you're... Like, it sounds like this was a special circumstance. Jamie, was that girl's name?
0: Yeah.
1: I hoped Jamie ran that by Olivia or her people
2: Of course she didn't.
1: Hey, I am so touched by this. I wouldn't have been able to graduate without Olivia. I want to give her some public love. Are you okay with that? If they said it to me, I would say, I appreciate that you're thankful. Your thanks is all I need. Please don't post it. Because then, and Sue, you've been in this boat, anyone who has my number in their phone hits me up for tickets. And I can't take care of everybody.
2: Yeah.
1: I don't get these tickets for free.
2: No. They don't understand that part either.
1: Right. So, and Mace does it too. And we always say, hey, we'll help you if we can, but you can't tell anybody because if you start telling people, then, I mean, we get 1,000 requests and we can't help anybody.
2: Yeah.
1: You know, so I hope, and I think you're probably right.
2: She did.
1: I don't think she ran it by Olivia before she did. But by the way, good on Olivia Rodrigo.
2: Yeah, that was nice.
1: How about that?
2: That was nice.
1: You know, Olivia, I'm assuming, is never going to go to college. She was a big star right out of high school.
0: She actually is going to USC.
1: Oh, is she good for
0: her? Yeah, she takes some classes.
1: Okay, but I've always liked her anyway, but good for her that that she saw somebody that wasn't going to be able to make it through college and gave him a helping hand just because she could. A lot of celebrities don't do that.
2: Yeah, no, they don't. And that was really nice of her, but too bad the person she helped went clout chased because it's like, eh.
1: Well, now Olivia's going to hear from all sorts of her biggest fans saying,
2: hey, you did this.
1: Right. And no, or it's not going to be, look, I wouldn't be reaching out if I wasn't desperate. And, you know, I won't be able to, I'm going to lose my apartment if I don't pay this, you know, type thing. And then you just feel bad.
2: So when you've given tickets to somebody, have they posted a picture of them at the game?
1: No, but because, well, yeah, but never. They're not allowed to mention my name.
0: Okay. Not like, thanks, John Ireland.
2: Thanks, nobody's
0: John
2: done
0: Ireland.
2: That to you?
1: No.
2: So I had a rule. In my contract, I get, you know, those Audi tickets in the end zone for USC game for one game of my choice.
1: Right.
2: Get a whole section. And my rule is, it's for family and friends. That's a, like, feel. It's like sitting courtside almost for a football game.
0: Because they also might represent you because someone could be like, if they get in trouble, who gave you these tickets?
2: Exactly. So I said, don't tell me you need a plus one and it's somebody that I know and then you bring somebody else. Because that's what you planned the whole time. Because now, congratulations, you will never have access to these seats
1: again. The minute they burn your trust, I know.
2: And that happened last year. And that text that I got about a month ago, I made sure I turned my re-receipt on so they knew I got it.
1: Yeah.
2: And I just did not respond.
0: If it was any other day.
1: Yep. Amen. All right. I mentioned there's a couple of NFL games tonight, including the Chargers at home at SoFi against the Niners. It's at 7 o'clock. It's on NFL Network. I think it's also on ABC7. There's a game before that at 5 o'clock on ESPN between the Raiders and the Texans. So, but the Raiders and the Chargers play tonight. Do you know, if I'm pronouncing this correctly, the Chargers center Tyler Bladaz? Is that it? B-L-A-D-A-S-Z?
0: I think that's an I. Bladaz?
1: All right.
2: Bladaz?
1: Maybe. I'm sorry, Tyler, for mispronouncing your name.
2: TB.
1: Is that

0: out indefinitely after suffering damage to his ACL and additional injuries to his left knee during Tuesday's joint practice against the Niners, according to Ian Rappaport. He'll meet with doctors later today to get more clarity. Sua, I got a lot of friends that work for the Chargers. A lot of my old Laker friends have now since gone to work for them, rooting for those guys. I like Justin Herbert. I'm picking the Chargers to win the AFC West this year. I know the Broncos
1: Over my Broncos.
0: I know the Broncos are the favorite. Have you looked at the Broncos' schedule?
1: Have you looked at our defense?
0: Yeah, but look at the schedule. It's hard. So I got Chargers 1, Broncos 2, Chiefs 3, Raiders 4. Am I an idiot to continue to pick the Chargers to win things when it seems like they get snake bet like this every year?
1: Yes. Yes.
0: Speaking Last year plainly. They lost their whole offensive line.
1: Speaking plainly, yes. And Herbert needs to take the next step. He needs to take the next step.
0: Well, they brought in Mike McDaniel. Hopefully that'll help.
1: The offense should open up.
0: Yeah.
1: But still, Herbert has been awful in playoff games. In the very minimum that he's played, absolutely abysmal. And he's got the contract. He's got the girl. I need to see you take the next step because we mention him as if he's a top five, top All ten right. quarterback,
0: so
1: but
0: last,
1: we haven't seen it.
0: Last year, his two best offensive linemen were Rashawn Slater and Joe Alt.
1: Mm-hmm.
0: Both season-ending injuries, both out.
1: Mm-hmm.
0: They're both back. They're both healthy.
1: Yeah.
0: How much of a difference should that make for Herbert?
1: It should make a world of a difference. You got some of your best protectors back, but...
0: You just lost your center.
1: Just lost your center. So do we continue to make the excuse of, you know, he lost his center, so if it doesn't work out this year, that's why.
0: That's what I'm asking you.
1: No, I don't think
0: At some point, he's got to own it.
1: At some point, your quarterback has got to be a guy. At some point, the good teams, their quarterback can go out there and win them in game in spite of something. And that's just what it has to be. That's what made Tom Brady great. That's what made Peyton Manning great. That's what made a bunch of these quarterbacks. They win in spite of teammates maybe underperforming, receivers dropping balls.
2: They make their receivers better.
1: They make their receivers better. Tom Brady very rarely, towards the end of his career, had premier receivers on his team.
0: By the way, another guy who the clock is kind of ticking on is C.J. Stroud, right?
1: Same principle.
0: He had four interceptions in a playoff game last year, all in the first half. He just took his team right out of the game.
1: He had a major drop-off from his rookie year.
2: But he did win a playoff game. He's won, I think, a playoff game every year that he's been in league.
1: His defense won in those playoff games. So, yes, technically
0: But I think the playoff game he won was against a bad Cleveland team with Joe Flacco at quarterback. Do I have that right?
2: But a playoff win's a playoff win.
1: Yes, it is.
2: What does Justin Herbert have to claim for that? None.
1: Settle.
2: He lost them that playoff game when the Jaguars came back when they were like, what,
1: 28-3 touchdowns.
0: And I think it was like 31-3
2: or something, right?
1: Meltdown. You go to Houston, complete meltdown. Like, not even competing in the game. You're lost out there. As my franchise quarterback who I've given $200 million to, and you're parading your girl. This is another reason why I don't like this. You're parading your girl all over the field. As a player, if you are not delivering and you're getting all this attention and you're the face and you got all this money and when it comes time, nut up or shut up, it's quiet around your camp, I am now growing resentment towards the treatment you get.
0: Okay. Yeah. And by the way, both those guys in action tonight. C.J. Stroud in Houston at home against the Raiders. Justin Herbert at home against the Chargers. I don't know if Herbert's playing in that game.
1: He shouldn't. He shouldn't be playing.
0: Didn't he play last week in the game they won? I think he played a little bit. All right, those games both coming up tonight, and they're both nationally televised. You can watch them both. More Fast Track coming at you next, ESPN LA.
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0: All right, zoom, zoom, ma'am. What do you got?
2: You may know this better than I do, John, how to say this person's name. Amanda Anisimova?
0: Yeah, she's a tennis player.
2: She's a tennis
0: one.
2: Player. So It's not the U.S. Open, but this is the Cincinnati Open happening right now, right, John? Or
0: yep.
2: Is it a different one? Okay.
0: Yeah.
2: So she was on in between her game, and

0: She was drinking something that, and while she was playing, that looked to me like a beer, like a light beer.
1: And I
0: like,
1: saw this, and I thought it was a beer also.
0: I was like, that's very interesting. Turns out it was just a Red Bull, and that's what Red Bull looks like if no one's ever poured it into a glass. But it got me thinking. Sometimes people will say that they get better at things when they have at least a little lubrication from alcohol. So better at golf, better at beer pong, better at whatever. Are you better at anything if you have a little beer?
1: Well, the one time beer comes in handy on the golf course is if you're backed up.
2: Or if you're playing bad.
1: Yeah. If you're backed up and you're killing time and you're driving yourself crazy, waiting for the group in front of you to finish, beer can often hit the spot.
2: Oh, yeah.
1: But I don't think it improves your score.
2: Well, I have a few friends that seem to get better with each transfusion that goes down. So it's actually a sight to see. I don't partake in the devil's nectar.
1: You're not a beer drinker.
0: You partake in the devil's lettuce?
2: The devil's lettuce, yes, I do.
1: Yes.
2: And sometimes a rip from the Benjamin Griffey is all you need.
1: To get you straight?
2: To, you know, get on the greens again.
1: You're playing the role of Steve Mason in more ways than one today.
2: Yeah. Getting blitzed.
1: Yeah, I can't think of a situation where beer would actually improve my performance. Can you?
0: I mean, beer pong does actually feels like you get out of your head a little bit. You're in a
1: kickball league. It sounds like that might be enhanced by beer.
0: I will say, my kickball league, there is no drinking. We are actually competing.
1: It's that serious.
0: It's pretty serious. We drink afterwards.
1: Bowling?
0: I guess.
1: Would you be better bowler if you have a couple
2: Absolutely
1: of pops?
2: Absolutely not.
0: I think I'm better at talking to people when I have a little bit more to drink.
2: So you're Raj from the Big Bang Theory.
0: Yeah, I get a little more open to people after a little drink. Anyway.
1: I've always found that people who drink and then claim that, oh, I never would have said that if I wasn't drunk. The alcohol is like,
2: the truth comes out.
1: Yeah, that's when you like.
0: It's a little truth here.
1: Right.
2: Yeah, you can't be
0: fake. But it allows you to also speak your truth if you're nervous about telling someone how you feel about them. A little lubrication also doesn't
1: okay.
0: help.
1: Okay, I'll keep that in mind. Thank you.
0: All right. I saw this story about how a couple in Arizona with over 400 overdue library books got busted trying to sell them to a secondhand store. So they, you know, check out a bunch of books in the library. And then they try to sell back. That is probably close to like stealing from an orphanage.
1: Yeah.
0: The worst thing you can steal from. Is there in your mind something that is worse to steal from than a public library?
1: Yeah. I've heard this happen a couple times before. At airports. People steal other people's wheelchairs.
2: What?
1: Like, they're super nice wheelchairs.
2: What?
1: And so, it's like, sometimes you'll get on a plane, and you know how they'll put the wheelchair at the top of the stairs, so when you get off the plane, you can just get in the chair. And I was on a flight once, and there were cops at the end of the tunnel, and I said to the flight attendant, what's going on? She goes, believe it or not, somebody stole a really fancy wheelchair, and we're trying to find it. I don't know if they ever did, but that to me was the lowest case of thievery I think I've ever seen.
2: Somebody tried to steal my clubs at an airport. I mean, maybe he mistook the 21 and Broncos logo and USC logo as his own. But when I helped grab the bag with him as he tried to walk away, and I grabbed his hand and I said, "So where were you going?" And he looked at me and I was like, "What?" And he just, "Sorry, man," and just didn't even stop to look back for any other. I'm like, you know what
1: they do in that scenario is I've driven to private clubs before.
2: Uh-huh.
1: I'm in the parking lot, and some guy will go, "Hey man, I got a set of PXGs. I can't use them. You want to buy them?" In other words, you took a set of PXGs for somebody, and you're trying to get paid. Yeah,
2: you stole them.
1: Yeah, but that's pretty bad. Stealing books from a library and then selling them to a second. I mean, books don't have it tough enough these days.
0: And
1: nobody
0: also
1: reads books.
0: It's not a good return. It's like maybe the secondhand bookstore pays you $2 a book. Okay, $800. But also, the books will have a marker that says property of Los Angeles Public Library. It's not like you can get away with just reselling these books. Those people should go to jail forever.
1: I don't want to. If I'm on the jury, I'm pretty much throwing the book at them, even though they probably don't deserve a massive punishment.
2: No, you're being petty. It's the little things.
1: Yeah.
2: It's the little things.
1: Yeah.
2: 3 years minimum.
1: I think that I would. All right, coming up next is what is your biggest. So you're pretty young in your career. So are you, Will. So are you, Emily. But when you've been working longer, you're going to have career.

0: career regrets, like a road not taken that was available to you or something. One current NFL coach has a massive career regret already, and it has to do with the Rams. We'll tell you who it is and what he said next. By the way, Game of Games coming up in about 15 minutes. Sua's game today.
1: Yes.
0: ESPN LA.
1: Hey, it's Sua Cravens, and I want to tell you about one of my go-to spots. 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
7: Mason and Ireland rolls on.
0: Today it is Sua and Ireland. Sua Craven's nice enough to sit in for Mace. And Liam Cohen, who is the head coach of the Jacksonville Jaguars, used to be an assistant for Sean McVay. And the problem, Sua, was when Liam was working under McVay, McVay called the plays. And Liam thought he needed to get experience as a play caller, so he left and went to Kentucky. He regrets it to this day, and it violates something one of my mentors told me when I first started out in sportscasting. They said, when you're working your way up,

0: chase people, chase situations more than you chase money. And I said, what do you mean? He said, don't just necessarily go to the place that's offering you the most money. Go to the place that's offering you the best opportunity and go to the place where the people you're working with can help you get to where you want to go. So Liam Cohen obviously wanted to be a head coach one day. He eventually got there, but he thinks he set himself back by leaving McVay. Here's Liam.
1: You just left. They won a Super Bowl. I'm like, I bet. But my first year, we went to the Super Bowl,
2: right, yeah.
1: Lost to the Patriots. Yeah. And I'm like, oh, this is easy. So I thought Super Bowls are just easy, right? And so I leave and they win the Super Bowl. And now he calls me and he's like, hey, Kevin O'Connell's going to get the Vikings job. I'd love for you to come back as the OC. And I'm like, I was just an assistant position coach there.
2: Right.
1: I was the assistant quarterbacks coach. Now, what? So that was, again, another honor of a lifetime that I'm like, I can't pass that up. And it ends up being our hardest year and the most challenging year. And that was probably one of my biggest regrets in this profession. You ask about movements and what goes into that. Sean, at that time in 22, we had that tough year, won 5 games, and weren't really quite sure what he was going to do, yep, maybe, in ways. And Kentucky called back, and we had just loved it there, right? It was beautiful. It was amazing. We had our first child there and kind of chased some money a little bit, and also an ego decision, I think, was I wasn't calling plays in L.A. Mm. I knew what I was getting into, but I did miss that. And not just calling plays, but leading, like leading your way. And that was my biggest regret going back to Kentucky in 23.
2: What made it a big regret?
1: Man, because you know what? I thought it was an opportunity. I hadn't lost a lot in my career. Like, I didn't have a ton of losing seasons or like be on like a ton of bad teams. I've been on some. I thought it was just a great opportunity to stick something out with a friend and an organization that gave you your first op that I missed.
0: Does that make sense to you?
3: Yeah. I mean, they also won the Super Bowl. So.
0: Right. But he wasn't there for it.
3: Yeah, that's what I'm saying. I mean, I would add to my regret immediately right there.
0: I think that particularly younger people, people in their 20s and 30s, a lot of times they go to wherever the best financial situation is, the most money, because you're trying to build your life, you're trying to get ahead. You're trying
3: that
0: to
3: get cash.
0: It's not always the right move. And that's a good example of it. You know, he had to go back to L.A. eventually to get his head coaching job.
3: Yeah.
0: And I think that if you hitch yourself to Sean McVay and you have team success, your chances of getting a head coach opportunity in the NFL go up exponentially. Think about all the guys, both LaFleur brothers, Kevin O'Connell, Liam Cohen, Zach Taylor in Cincinnati. I mean, all these guys are former or come from the McVay coaching tree. And McVay came from the Mike Shanahan coaching tree.
3: They either come from the McVay tree or the Shanahan tree.
0: And, you know, Kyle and McVay worked together at Washington. Were either one of those?
3: I was there with McVay.
0: McVay was in Washington. Mm-hmm. Did you know then? I mean, he was a young guy. He was about your age. Did you know then, okay, that guy's going to be something one day?
3: Yeah, so we would go to McVay before Gruden. We would go.
0: Jay Gruden was the head coach.
3: We would go to McVay with questions you should ask the head coach and just go straight to McVay. Okay.
0: Yeah. So he knew.
3: Yeah.
0: Like, even then, you could tell when he was 25 years old that
3: he
0: was going places.
3: Just the way he spoke, the way that he cared. He can't fake the funk. Like, if McVay feels a way, he's going to let it be known. If he thinks you're playing well, he's going to celebrate you. And if you're playing bad, he's not going to bash you. He's going to hold you accountable and try to get you to do it better. And I think that was the biggest difference between him and other coaches around the league. He didn't seem like somebody that it was like, prove yourself to me or else.
0: Right, my way or the highway.
3: It was, hey, you do this well, so let's allow you to keep doing that well to build your confidence, and then maybe we can try some stuff here. And it was like, man, I can work with you. I can't work with that, though.
0: All right, so the only other thing I want to get in before we get to Game of Games is, did you see the story that the new grass field in Buffalo, the players all want grass, Buffalo said, we're building a brand new stadium, we're going to put grass in. It's a $2 billion stadium, billion with a B. Called Highmark Stadium. It was embarrassingly bad in the first preseason game last weekend. Chunks of turf coming up, players cutting on it, and then the grass. I mean, it looked like a golf course with a bunch of divots.

0: fits in it.
1: I mean, remember back to that Super Bowl, the Eagles and Chiefs that played in Arizona when they brought the grass in, and they grew the grass outside, brought it into the stadium, had the sod father
2: and
1: come
2: it was slippery. And
1: it was slippery.
2: But the whole point in getting grass in is, and I'm glad that people are talking about what it visually looks like, because the reason why players want grass over turf is for the very thing that people are going to complain about. The grass giving way and coming up and leaving divots and chunks prevent the injuries.
0: That was my question.
2: You see on the turf where there is no give. So my cleat, once I plant, is stuck there, barring I fight inertia and all momentum and try to go against the grain. My ligament now tears because the amount of pressure I'm putting on it, because my foot is stuck in this turf that isn't giving like normal grass.
0: I don't, and we talked about this last week when you filled in, I don't get why grass fields are being used, for lack of a better term, as a bargaining chip in the collective bargaining agreements. I think grass fields is a safety issue. You wouldn't let these guys go out and play without helmets.
2: Nope.
1: Or play in a lightning storm.
0: Right. Why do you think the NFL owners won't give right now on grass fields and just come out tomorrow and say 92%, they pulled the player. Is it? It's money?
2: It's always money. It is always money. Always.
0: I mean, I understand that artificial turf, you don't have to put as much money in to maintain it, but if you blow out your best player's right knee,
2: it's his fault.
0: But it's his fault, but it's my problem.
2: No, he's just, you know, he's not durable, and, you know, we did everything we can.
0: But you didn't do everything you could.
2: Oh, I know, but it's his fault. It's never our fault. We went the extra mile.
0: It's that, the truth is that cynical in this case.
2: Yes.
0: They care more about using that as a bargaining chip than they do about protecting player safety.
2: 100%.
0: Wow, that's cold.
2: And, like, fans don't understand how petty these owners are. 100%. Not every owner.
0: Well, this is how bad it is. Eight NFL stadiums, eight of them, Sua, were forced to convert to regular grass for the World Cup. Mm-hmm. Six of the eight, including SoFi and including the Patriots Stadium in Foxborough,
2: went back to turf.
0: Yep. And the grass was in. The World Cup paid for it. It was in. And you took it out.
2: Yeah.
0: And you say that's all to...
2: I'm not paying that water bill.
0: Wow.
2: Who's paying that water bill? Who's paying the greenskeeper?
0: It's the most lucrative,
2: the landscapers,
0: successful league in the history of sports.
2: And it's all that money.
0: They don't
2: want to
0: pay the water
2: pocket.
0: Bill.
2: That money needs to go to my pocket.
0: That's unbelievable.
2: The trickle-down economics don't exist. I mean, people that believe in that are lying to themselves. The rich get richer. The poor remain poor.
0: Is it as simple as if the players agree to put in an 18th game, the owners will cave on grass?
2: Why do I need to risk my health another game for your entertainment so that you do the right thing and protect me?
0: That's what I'm getting at. But I don't know why, but isn't that the situation we're
2: because
0: in?
2: Because you get to play a game, make millions of dollars, and you should be grateful I gave you this opportunity. That's why.
0: That's
2: how owners view it.
0: Okay, your question was rhetorical, but isn't that the boat we're now in? That 92% of the players say they want to play on grass.
2: I don't care.
0: The owners don't, do they?
2: Nope.
0: Wow.
2: Just like they care about concussion protocol and safety. They don't care. Hey, in a playoff game, if you think they're sending their franchise quarterback to the tent because a tackle looked funny and they're actually in there doing their due diligence, you are lying to yourself. That you can play, right? Okay, two fingers. Get back out there after the next TV timeout.
0: Crazy. Yeah, just crazy. All right. Game of Games is coming up next. Sua's game today. Do you want to give us a preview, or you want to surprise
2: us? It is the greatest moments in sports history.
0: Okay.
1: But to Sua.
2: Specifics about these moments.
0: Okay. 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
22: Hi, this is Jacob Emrati.
14: Game of Games made possible by the law offices of Jacob Emrati. Let's do it. Game of Games time on Mason in Ireland. Take it away, Mace.
0: All right, no Mace today. Sue Craven's filling in for him. We welcome Michael Funches to the show. Hi, Funch.
23: Hey, John.
0: This is kind of a Laker reunion, Sua. During the Laker season, Michael and I call the games. Will Flores punches all the buttons, and Funch produces them.
23: Yeah.
0: So you got the full Laker family here, and it's right. Your game, four
23: couple
0: players.
23: Weeks away, right?
0: Yeah. Will Flores, Emily Hebel, John Ireland, Michael Funches. Here,
1: I can keep track.
0: Here we go.
2: Okay.
0: Sua, what

0: we got?
1: Biggest sports moments, but I'm going to be a little specific because it would be too easy for all of you guys. Okay, question one. The helmet catch on the Giants' famous fourth quarter drive in the Super Bowl, XLII, David Tyree made the helmet catch. What was the down? What down and distance was it? Is it A, 2nd and 7, B, 3rd and 5, or C, 3rd and 10?
0: Will. 3rd and 10. Emily.
2: 3rd and 5.
0: I think it's 3rd and 10. Punch.
3: 3rd and 5.
1: The answer is B, 3rd and 5.
2: Okay. Woo! Me and Punch.
0: Punch got it. Emily got it.
1: That play seems so much longer because Eli scrambled for like 20 minutes. Okay, Jordan's flu game. Michael Jordan scored 38 points in Game 5 of the 97 NBA Finals. How many points did he score in the fourth quarter? Is it A, 12, B, 15, or C, 17?
0: Emily.
2: 17.
0: I also think it's 17. Funch.
3: 12.
0: Will.
4: I'll say 12.
1: All of you are wrong. It was B, 15 points.
0: Wow. Okay.
1: Yes. Okay. It was hard typing this one.
0: All right.
1: It was hard. Vince Young in the legendary 2006 Rose Bowl against USC. Mr. Young scored the game-winning touchdown on fourth down. How many yards was the touchdown run? It was in the red zone. I'll give you that. A, 6 yards, B, 8 yards, or C, 12 yards.
0: This is embarrassing. I was standing on the field in the end zone, and he ran right by me.
1: I asked this question. You were on the field.
0: I'm going to go 12. Okay. Punch.
3: I'll say 8.
0: Will.
4: I'll say 12.
0: M.
2: 8.
1: M and Funchy Lover.
0: Woo!
1: All right.
0: Wow.
1: 8 yard scramble.
3: The longest 8 yards.
0: So, Emily's got 2, Funch has 2, Will and I both alive for Lucky Loser. Here we go.
1: Okay, Ray Allen. Before Ray Allen hit his famous corner 3 in Game 6 of the 2013 NBA Finals with the Miami Heat, who grabbed the offensive rebound and passed him the ball? Is it A, Chris Bosh, B, LeBron James, or C, Dwayne Wade?
0: This one is Funch.
3: Chris Bosh.
0: Will.
4: Chris Bosh.
0: M.
2: Bosh.
0: It's unanimous. Chris Bosh.
1: Chris Bosh is the right answer. I thought I'd give you guys a cupcake right there.
0: Yeah, but I'm not so sure, Will, that we were smart to say yes. Now we're too bad. All right, here we go.
1: Okay. True or false? During New England's comeback from 28-3 in Super Bowl LI, Tom Brady threw 2 fourth quarter touchdown passes. True or false?
0: This one is Emily.
2: That sucks because I was very drunk watching that game. It was in college.
1: Hell of a comeback for the Patriots.
2: True.
4: I'll say true.
0: Do we take a shot here, Funch?
3: I say false.
0: I'm going to go false.
1: And you two will be correct.
0: Yes!
1: False. Mr.
0: Needed
1: Brady
0: it.
1: Did not throw
0: Needed
1: 2
0: it.
1: Touchdown passes in that fourth
2: quarter. He ran them in.
0: So, Michael Funches has 4, Emily Hebel 3, John Ireland 2, Will Flores 1. Here we go.
1: All right. Villanova versus North Carolina. Chris Jenkins hits the championship-winning 3 at the buzzer in the 2016 NCAA title game. Who made the pass to Jenkins? Is it A, Josh Hart, B, Ryan R.C. Diacono, or C, Jalen Brunson?
0: Funch.
3: Oof, man.
1: A, Josh Hart, B, Ryan R.C., or C, Jalen Brunson?
0: I know this, by the way.
3: All right. I'm going to say Josh Hart.
0: Okay. Emily.
2: I'm tempted to go B just because you struggled to say that name, which is
1: it's
2: why
1: a hard
2: would,
1: name
2: why
1: to
2: would
1: say.
2: You put it in if it wasn't the right answer? I'm going to go, though, Josh Hart, though.
0: You're both wrong. It was Ryan Archie Diacono.
2: Will hasn't gone yet.
0: And
1: Archie Diacono.
0: Guess Archie Diacono.
2: There you go.
1: Archie Diacono.
0: All right, here we go.
1: Okay.
0: All right, so now it's Funch 4, Emily 3, John 3, Will 2. How many are left?
1: You have 7, 8, 9, 10.
0: Oh, good.
1: 4 left.
0: Okay.
1: Okay. The Minneapolis Miracle. Stephon Diggs scored the Minneapolis Miracle that gave Minnesota a 29 to 24 playoff victory over New Orleans.
0: I was in a hotel room in Memphis waiting to go to dinner and screamed at the top of my lungs.
5: Oh, my goodness.
2: Don't give too many details, John.
0: Yeah. All right, go ahead.
1: How long was the touchdown reception? Is it A, 61 yards, B, 69 yards, or C, 74 yards?
0: Fine.
3: I'll say 74.
0: I'm going to say 69.
1: Okay.
0: Emily.
2: 61.
0: Will.
4: Say 69.
1: Emily is the lone winner at 61 yards.
0: Oh, Em, you're tied for the lead. Okay. So Emily, 4. Funch, 4. John, 3. Will, 2. 3
1: That's a good
0: left.
1: Game. That's
0: right?
1: A good game. Yes.
0: Good game. Yeah. Really.
1: Okay. Cavaliers versus Warriors, game 7. With roughly 4 minutes remaining in game 7 of the 2016 NBA Finals, LeBron James made his famous chase down block against Andre Iguodala. Who passed the ball to Iguodala immediately before the layup attempt? Was it A, Steph Curry, B, Klay Thompson, or C, Sean Livingston? You've seen the highlight a million times.
0: M, this is you.
2: Livingston.
0: Punch.
3: I think it's Livingston too.
4: Livingston.
0: Yeah, I'm gonna make it unanimous.
1: All of you are wrong. It was Steph Curry. Steph Curry. How do you not guess that?
0: That's where I wanted to go, but I knew if I missed it with only two left, I would be out. Oh. So there's two left, right?
1: Yes.
0: Okay.
1: Two left.
0: Here we go.
1: Okay, kick 6. Auburn's Chris Davis returned Alabama's missed field goal for the game-winning touchdown in the 2013 Iron Bowl. Officially, how long was the return? Is it A, 100 yards, B, 105 yards, or C, 109 yards?
0: This one is Funch.
3: 105.
0: Emily.
2: 105.
0: I'm gonna take my shot here. I think it's 109. Will.
4: I'll say 100.
1: John Ireland.
0: What?
1: 109 yards.
0: Yeah, he barely
1: kept that toe in bounds. Yeah. When
2: I know it wasn't 100.
0: Okay, so Will, you're out. But listen to this. Emily 4, John 4, Funch 4.
3: Oh, come on, man.
0: One left.
3: What a game. Make that block right
1: what
3: now.
1: What a game.
0: Yeah, this game is great.
1: What a game.
0: All right. Last one. I have to go first. Lay it on us.
1: And this is fitting because I'm surrounded by the Laker tribe.
0: Okay.
2: Oh,
1: Kobe,
2: gosh.
1: Rest in peace, his 81-point game. True or false? You're going to tell on yourselves right now if you get this wrong. In Kobe Bryant's 81-point game against Toronto in 2006, Kobe scored more points in the second half by himself than the entire Raptors team scored in the second half. True or false?
0: All right. They had to come from 15 down. I'm going to go true. Funch.
3: False.
0: Emily.
2: I'm not going against John. True.
1: We've got a tie, true.
0: Oh, Funch is out.
1: Funch is out.
2: Why would you go against John? He called the game, right?
0: Okay, so, do you have a tiebreaker?
1: I have a tiebreaker.
3: Trying to trick me with the Dallas game, man.
0: This is Emily against John for the title.
1: For all the marbles.
0: Here we go.
1: Okay, the closest one wins. And that was hard doing this one again. In the legendary 2006 Rose Bowl between Texas and USC, Vince Young accounted for an enormous amount of yards. How many total yards on offense did Vince Young have, combining passing and rushing?
0: Man, I should know this. I was at this game.
1: Yeah.
0: Okay. I think. All right, I got a number, M.
2: I did too.
0: I wrote down 377.
2: I went 250.
1: Okay, well, John wins.
0: Boom!
1: At 467 total yards, 267 passing, and 200 rushing, Vince Young accumulated 467.
0: That puts me ahead of Mason, right?
1: Congratulations.
2: That's correct. You have 4 wins in the month.
3: A comeback.
0: Victory.
3: What a comeback.
0: Oh, man. That was great.
2: And just so you know, that's a pretty good lead on everybody else because Mace is the only other person who's won more than one game this month.
0: Okay. But we still have 2 weeks left. So
2: yeah,
0: and then in the final week, everything's double points.
2: Yep, and anybody's game.
0: But that's another double. So I'm piling up money that I can bet on when we have Mythical Money in the fall.
1: That was a great game. Came down to the wire.
0: And by the way, excellent game.
1: Right?
0: Congratulations.
1: I thought you guys would like that.
0: Your Funcher guys are on remote. Where are they at Legends Attic?
3: For Oral Hershiser.
0: All right, is it DeMarco and Travis?
3: DeMarco and Travis,
0: all right,
3: yes.
0: They'll join us next for a little super crosstalk. That's next, ESPN LA.
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0: Woo, woo, woo. We are heading to Legends Attic, where Travis Rogers and DeMarco Farr are hanging out today. Hi, boys. What's going on?
16: It is very warm.
17: Super warm.
16: In Claremont today, but we're getting ready for a great day. We just saw Dalton Rushing, just saw Oral Hershiser, so we are geared up for a lot of Dodge or talking.
17: Yeah. Great day for water.
16: Yes, indeed. And lemonade. There's a lemonade.
17: And lemonade. Right,
18: we're
17: going to
18: lose some weight.
17: There's no way we're going to get through this show without going to get some lemonade.
16: Yeah, so, served in buckets.
0: One of my friends in high school, a guy named Alan Cashin, shout out. We both went Cornell Mar High. He went straight to USC. I went straight to UCLA. So this message does not surprise me, Sua, but here it is. Hard to believe, but I like Sua as your partner as much, if not better, than Mason.
1: Whoa.
0: He's good. I like his takes. He's funny and smart.
1: See, that might be,
0: you're piling up compliments
1: today, man.
0: That might
1: be USC bias, though, you know?
0: Oh, My buddy Allen bleeds Cardinal and gold. Well, I mean, you cut him open, and they play Conquest.
1: Yeah, well, he and I see eye to eye.
0: Yeah. All right, so I want to get all three of your opinions on this, but mainly DeMarco and Sua, because you guys play in the NFL. I have a theory, Trav, I don't know if I've ever shared it with you, but I don't think you need a preseason in the NFL. And the reason I don't think it is that, like today, the Saints and the Rams are having a joint practice. earlier in the season, the Rams had one with the Cowboys. Every team does these joint practices. In college football, DeMarco, there is no preseason. Week one, the games start, the games count. If player safety is such an issue, why are we making players go through meaningless preseason games, especially when a lot of coaches like Sean McVay don't play their starters anyway? That's my argument to get rid of an 18th game and in return eliminate the preseason. What do you think, DeMarco?
17: Well, they're not meaningless, especially if you're a young guy like Ty Simpson needs the works, needs the reps. You need live reps to get ready. The only way to get ready for football is to play football. The other thing about college football is they do have spring ball. That's what the NFL does not have. So at some point, you got to go live before you get out there. You just can't go from zero to 100 and expect guys to start tackling in September without some real work.
1: You go live in spring, too.
0: But wait a minute.
17: That's what I mean. College has spring. That's why they can go right into it. But the pros, you got to get yourself ready for that contact.
0: All right, before Sua answers, let me just ask you this. Are those joint practices not getting you ready for contact? Now, isn't everybody going 100 miles, like full speed in those things?
17: Yes, but it's thud tempo. Nobody's going to the ground. Like, as soon as you make contact, they blow the whistle. So football is more than that on game day. You got to bring guys down. Guys will try to break tackles. So you have to rep that stuff. If you're a vet, if you're Myles Garrett, you probably don't need it. You've been through it before. But for a young guy, you got to bring feet and arms. This is a different level. So you do need some form of live reps to get ready for September.
0: So what do you think?
1: I would agree when it comes to, like, Ty Simpson, because he's not going to get many reps this year. But that's a guy that's going to make the team. To me, preseason doesn't matter because the last two or three games are guys that are not going to make the team. No matter how much they want to act like, oh, if you make this tackle on this game, if you make this play, you're going to better. No, you don't. And I'm sick of them sharing that lie, saying if you make plays as an undrafted rookie free agent against the other threes in the third preseason game, there's a chance you might steal somebody's spot. Absolutely not. That is not
17: the case. Well, you might make a preseason or a practice squad roster. And here's the other thing, and JB pointed this out. Got a couple of months ago, the 53-man roster the last time the Rams won the Super Bowl was basically 70 players. That's how many guys came and went. They brought guys on practice squad. The guys get hurt. It's not just 53 and go. You have to have a list of about 75, 80 guys. The only way to know that is in those third and fourth quarters of that second and third preseason game. It does matter. It may not matter to the frontline guys, but it does matter to team building.
0: Travis, what do you think of the Ireland plan? Add an 18th regular season game, eliminate the preseason.
16: I'm for it as a football fan, but I understand the point that DeMarco is making, that as far as like Matthew Stafford and Puka Nacua, they don't need any of that stuff. But the guys that you may need in week 13 or 14 that are just barely getting some time now, those guys probably need to do a little bit. But I'm with you purely from a spectator's point, John. From,
17: oh, yeah.
16: You know, I'm ready on September 10th. Like that's when I'm going to show up and I'm going to start watching. And I'm ready to see Matthew Stafford throw the ball to Devontae Adams, and I'm ready to see Myles Garrett hit Brock Purdy. But
17: I'd love to see that.
16: I don't need the preamble to this to see who's going to be, you know,
17: yeah,
16: to DeMarco point, who's going to be the 66th guy on the roster. I know that the 66th guy needs the work, and I know that it's important to those guys, but as a football fan, I'm just ready to get.
17: I'll give you, for instance, a Dean Connors needs the next 2 weeks to prove that he should be here to unseat a Ronnie Rivers.
16: Yeah.
17: They're basically doing the same thing. So right now, it's even. Or you could say Connors is ahead based on week
1: Rivers
17: one.
1: Ronnie Rivers is not going to take carries from Blake Corum or Kyren Williams.
17: No, no. But he's a very valuable guy. He's a running back
1: to
17: his
1: special
17: teams player.
0: He could make the team. But, DeMarco, he couldn't take that job away from Rivers in practice?
17: Well, how would you know unless you get out there and see him play? How would you know he's worthy of that spot, worthy of your attention, worthy of taking that spot unless you see him play? That's why these snaps, these quarters that were thrown away, they actually do matter. You need to evaluate guys all the way up to September.
1: Is that in week 14, if an injury happens, nobody is going to practice squad and hopes to be saved by a P-squad player, which is why, and that's the last two games of preseason are all practice squad players.
0: Okay, but DeMarco, you lend an interesting perspective to this. So for people that don't know, DeMarco wasn't drafted. He had this long, brilliant NFL career, won Super Bowls, was part of the greatest show on turf. Do you think you needed preseason games to make the Rams back then?
17: Oh, I thought maybe it was Mason I was with. I told the story. When I came in as an undrafted guy, I was unseating the starter from a year before who they drafted. They loved. His name was Mark Boutte. Went to LSU. So we were competing for that job, and I was on his butt from snap number one. So the defensive coordinator was actually the defensive

0: was pissed. I'm like, this ain't even close. I've been killing this guy.
1: Marco's,
0: so, okay.
1: But to DeMarco's point, he's fighting for a starting job. We're not watching the last preseason game of threes fighting for a practice squad spot, which is why I feel those last games don't matter. Most of these preseason games don't matter, especially if the starters aren't going to play. Because in DeMarco's own story, he had a chance to take a starter's job, not take the fourth person on the D-tackle's job.
2: Another thing we talked about today, guys, and I'm surprised I'm getting any blowback on this at all. I'm 99% sure I'm right. Trav, LeBron is going to get booed on Christmas Day. Heartily, is he not?
3: I hope not.
4: Yeah, I think so. I will put it to you this way. I think that's what everyone will hear because there will be plenty of it. I think there'll be some cheers as well or some polite applause, but the booing will far outweigh the polite welcome back to where you used to play. Yeah, he's going to wear it. He's going to hear it for sure.
0: That's like, can you guys hear us in the audience? When LeBron comes back on Christmas, are you going to raise your hand if you're going to boo him?
4: There's one up
0: there's
4: in the
0: one,
4: back.
0: There's two.
4: Yeah, so there you go.
0: Okay, three. Okay.
1: And, and they can't even tell you why. They'll say, he didn't accept L.A. culture. What does that mean? What does that mean? He did it. Was he supposed to pull up to Staples Center in a lowrider and say, let's go? Like, go put, like, I don't understand this.
2: Yeah. Like, Trav, this is, I read my speech to Sua that I always read earlier today. If I'm a general manager of any sports franchise, an owner, a GM, any front office person that has anything to do with picking a roster, I'm asking one question and one question only. Does this player give me a better chance to win? Mm-hmm. If the answer is yes, I'll put up with a lot. If he's going to help me win, I don't care what if he doesn't embrace the city or he has personal brand.
1: Any Laker fan that says LeBron didn't do exactly what you're talking about is a liar.
2: Well, that's why I'm shocked at the, and you guys have gotten it too, that that LeBron left and everybody hammered him. But people now taking the opposite viewpoint say, no, he'll be cheered when he gets back. No, they're not. You will not be cheered.
4: Look, this stuff is irrational at its nature, right? That sports, like, you're wearing the other color. We're going to boo you. And especially if we had mixed feelings about you to begin with. I think with LeBron specifically, there was always a little bit, to your point, Ireland, that, yes, he's an awesome player. Yes, he can help us win. Yes, he's an important part of what we do. So, yeah, great. We'll use you right up until you decide that you don't want to be here anymore. And it's in an, aha, I knew it.
0: Right.
4: You didn't want to be here in the first place.
0: That's true.
4: So, it's irrational to start. But, yeah, he's going to get booed. He knows
0: but
4: that.
0: Different, but same. Is Scooble going back to Detroit?
4: No, because he didn't choose to leave.
0: He didn't choose
4: traded.
0: A different story. Okay.
2: I wouldn't be shocked, Trav, if he went back. I think he's going to go. Scott Boras is going to get him the biggest offer he can, and he's going to go there.
4: No, I agree. I think were you asking? When they go back,
0: if
4: to Detroit,
0: he lines up to pitch there.
4: The Tiger fans will not boo him when he goes.
0: Okay,
4: back.
0: But different story. Yeah.
4: Yeah. Okay.
1: But to your point, Travis, I wouldn't mind fans booing simply because you're on the 76ers and it's Christmas Day. You're on a road game. Yeah, we're going to boo.
2: What about Christmas spirit?
1: But that's not why. That's not why.
2: It's the birth of Jesus. We can't all park the boos for a day.
1: They're not.
2: Of course not.
0: Tell it.
1: That's not all why they'll be booing him. They're not going to be booing him because he's the opposition. They're going to be booing him because they deep down personally decided not to like LeBron before he even got to the Lakers.
2: All right, Legends Attic is hosting DeMarco Farr, Travis Rogers, Laura Romo, the whole crew. It's a live show, so if you're in the area, go by and see them, and it's next. Thank you, Sua.
0: I got one question.
2: Oh, yeah.
0: One question real quick, John.
2: Yes,
0: sir. I didn't know you were a LeBron Jamesian there, Sua.
1: Of course. I rock
0: I didn't know that.
5: Where are you, man?
1: It's not for Jordan.
0: Oh, estimation
1: Sixers,
0: of Sua Cravens just plummeted.
1: Hey, go Sixers, baby. I'm in that joint.
2: All right. DeMarco and Travis next, ESPN LA.
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17: Yeah! 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
16: Yes, sir.
17: 19 West Foothill Boulevard. That's where you're going to find Legends Attic. That's where you're going to find DeMarco and I all day long.
15: Go find me at that lemonade stand. Look at that.
17: Lemonade, hot dogs. We got all sorts of stuff. Dalton Rushing is going to join us here in just a little bit. But first, our amazing host, Eddie Alizade, is joining us here
18: as
17: well. So, Eddie, as always, thanks for having us out at Legends Attic.
18: Oh, my gosh. Thanks for coming. I'm

0: geeked out right now because I have Oral's been doing the Hollywood Star. We've got all this stuff going on. We got an event with Robert Ory for Kobe Day on Monday out in Yamava. We're doing all these things. And in the midst of all these is the Laker news. And I have to ask, I mean, who are we rooting for? Because is it wrong? I'm rooting for Genie. Day one, just Genie.
1: You're rooting for Genie.
0: I don't know why.
2: In
0: Am I not supposed to? Dude, I want her to win.
2: I guess I don't know. You want her to win the legal fight?
0: I just want her to be a part of it.
2: Yeah.
0: Like, so, that's what I grew up with as
3: like
0: a bus
3: Succession,
0: family.
3: Succession, is she a villain?
2: Well, if it's like Succession, they're all bad villains.
3: Okay, yeah.
2: Yeah, because everybody in Succession was a bad guy. Look, Eddie, you and I have become friends over the years. I don't mean to break your heart, but I don't think she's going to come out on the side of this thing.
0: I thought Bob Iger would say, hey, look, Genie, like, how do we make this happen? You're the governor. Will you let us buy it? Do we buy everyone out? And, like, just let her win.
3: It's going to be okay. You can separate from the Bus family. It happens. It's sports. We've been through this before.
0: That's all. I just want to stay a part of it.
3: It won't change your fandom, will it?
0: No.
3: When the Lakers tip off, you're going to be there, right? Especially if they're good.
0: Yeah.
3: Yeah.
2: Purple and gold is purple.
0: Genie in the building somehow makes it better.
3: There you go. I got you.
2: So, like you mentioned, you've got an event coming up at Yamava. Mm-hmm. You just finished the event on Hollywood Boulevard. Of course, Legends Attica was always doing what it's doing.
3: Awesome.
2: Sick. Like, what? Okay, what's next, Eddie? I mean, you just got one amazing event after the next. What is on
0: the
2: horizon?
0: We had Joe Kelly yesterday.
2: Yeah. Oh,
0: at the buzzers. That was awesome. The bobblehead night, and he's skating. I mean, I just can't believe it. And then, you know, we ripped some cards with McRippin with him, and then I was talking to Dalton, and he knows I'm a big New York Giants fan. I'm a big Jackson Dart guy. I believe in him this year, and he's like, I can get you Jackson Dart. We hung out, and he's telling me this, and I'm like, get out of here. And so, I mean, that's my mission. Let's get Jackson Dart.
3: You're a Jackson Dart fan?
0: I mean, I have to be. I'm a Giants fan, and I
3: did you see when he got hit this past weekend?
0: Is that his fault, though?
3: No, of course not. No, he's a target.
0: That was a missed block by Tyrone Tracy.
3: Yeah, it could have been on purpose. I'm just kidding.
0: Seriously?
2: The least surprising thing I heard in all of that is that Jackson Dart and Dalton Rushing are friends.
3: That makes sense. Total sense.
2: That tracks quite a bit.
3: I can't wait to meet him. He's going to be so much fun to talk to. We talk a lot.
0: About second
3: him.
0: Time we've had him, and he's so cool. He's hanging out with our team, and he's a card guy, and so he's unbelievable. I mean, unbelievable.
3: Was that him revving up the Corvette over there?
0: He was. He's driving. He's driving a good truck.
3: Yeah,
0: I like it, and you know, all from the same family. It's all good.
3: We figured that was him in the Corvette.
0: Yes.
3: I'm like, that makes sense.
0: Yeah.
2: So let's go back to Hollywood Boulevard for a second. You obviously were very involved with the entire process of getting that done, and take me through the moment when you see, you know, your business partner, your friend, standing up there and receiving a star on the Hollywood Walk of Fame, knowing that you were a big part in getting that done.
0: I mean, it just kind of went by so fast because you're kind of like watching the team to make sure everything's going good, and you're making sure that Kershaw's ready to go when he's done. And so you're kind of just in that mode. I'm sure Lori understands that. Just she doesn't get a chance to kind of enjoy the show sometimes because she's putting up with all of us, right? Like at the end of the day. So it's kind of like that. But as I sit back and I watch that, if you got that Variety magazine, there's that 2-page spread that we put out. And that's the culmination, right? As a fan, I'm able to go into Oral's phone and I'm going through and basically blasting a, hey, do you want to do a testimonial or, you know, tribute to Oral that we're going to put a 2-page ad out? First one that got back to me, Sandy Koufax.
3: Wow.
0: And I'm sitting here on my phone. I'm like, okay, can I call this guy? Because I have so many questions, right? And then, you know, and then the random guy is like, Justin Timberlake reaches out.
3: Yeah,
0: I want to say this. You know, I want to do
4: this. That's awesome, by the way.
0: So
4: sick. Random.
0: Kirk Gibson. I asked for 2 lines. He gives me like a whole paragraph, which made me spend an extra $10,000 to do a second page. And like all this stuff's coming out. Then you got Travis Rogers reaches out. And I'm like, how do I fit Travis Rogers and where do I put him in this thing?
2: Look,
0: right?
2: I don't know who to thank. I'm assuming it's you.
0: Yes,
2: but
0: I
2: I'm talking about the actual layout itself. Like my positioning was very good, Eddie. Thank you, sir.
0: Gio had to kind of make it all fit.
3: Well,
0: but it was pretty cool.
3: He gave
0: you
3: 2 pages.
0: Yeah, that's
3: crazy. I asked Earl about it. He said he almost choked up a few times.
0: He did, and then he goes, hey, "I'm gonna need all those numbers back." I said, "They're erased. It's all good."
3: Oh, that's so awesome. That's so.
0: But cool. to reach out, so like you know, he's thinking, "All right, get Dave Anderson, get not knocking Mickey Hatcher, any of these guys." But I'm thinking, you know me, I always think big. So I'm like, let's just ask Clayton Kershaw. Let's just ask Bob Costas. Let's just ask Dave Roberts. I know it's a game day. And every one of them, with the utmost class, with enthusiasm, said, I'm going to do it. I'm going to do it. And Casas was the hardest because he had to deal with the Hollywood people and had to get the dignitaries, get the script right. Everyone else had 90 seconds to say something, and he had to go through and do the whole script and everything like that. And the fact that he does not have a star as a broadcaster with the most sports Emmys ever is almost a tragedy. So I think that's going to be next.
2: Almost. Yeah. When we were riding over there from the restaurant to the actual 6755 address to do the presentation, I ended up in the same car with Bob. And I don't know
0: how
2: Bob.
0: How does he do that?
3: That's Travis.
2: I'm pretty good at this stuff, Eddie.
0: Like the Pedro in the back.
2: That's right. And the Pedro in the back. I know people like Eddie. And so we're just kind of chit-chatting on the way over, and I said, have you ever presented a Hollywood, Walk of Fame star before? And he kind of says, he goes, no. And I thought that was such an amazing thing, because there are very few things
3: something
2: that
3: Bob
2: he hasn't done. And then
3: Olympics, check.
2: Olympics, the NBA Finals, the World Series,
3: check.
2: The Super Bowl.
3: Hadn't done that.
2: You name it.
3: Rookie.
2: The O.J. Chase. Like, he was a big part of all of this stuff.
3: Wow.
2: And that was the first time he got to do that. I thought that was incredible.
0: I geeked out. I mean, Clayton's just kind of mythical, right? But I geeked out over him more than anything, right? Like, I mean, because the way I picked him up at the Beverly Wilshire, we were going to have a driver send him out. I said, I'm going to do it because I want to get to know him, get comfortable and everything. And this guy's doing his research. He's doing all the stuff that you pros do, right? Like, he's just the way he's dialed in. And he knows Oral like the back of his hand. I've seen him do tributes to him. And he's doing his thing. And he's asking me questions like, Eddie, give me the people that I should recognize in the audience. And I'm like, okay, giving it to him. And so he was unbelievable, amazing. We got to pitch him at the end, so we're going to do some more work together. It was unbelievable. He was everything that you would expect him to be. And so and class.
3: He was bigger than I thought when he came out the Rams camp.
2: Bob was there?
3: No, Kershaw.
2: Oh, Kershaw.
0: Kershaw,
2: or Bob?
0: Kershaw too. Yeah, I was talking about Bob.
3: Were you talking about Bob just now?
0: Yeah.
3: I thought you meant Kershaw the whole time. I'm sorry, I had Kershaw on the brain. Yeah.
0: No. Clayton was awesome too.
3: Now it makes more sense. You're absolutely right. Yeah. Bob is dialed in, but I could not believe the size of Kershaw. That dude is a monster.
0: Oh, my gosh.
3: My gosh. I wonder if you're going to make it back to get another star. Is there another guy, maybe someday, that would get a star on the Walk of Fame?
0: I mean, so I thought Oral was the first baseball player. There's actually two other baseball players that have been on there, and they kind of just played baseball for 1 year. And
2: Chuck Connors, one of them?
0: Something. And
3: who?
0: Then,
2: yeah, Chuck the Rifleman.
3: Oh!
2: I think he actually played for the Dodgers one
0: season. Yeah, and then maybe, like, just, but Oral's, like, the first all-star.
3: Yeah.
0: I mean,
3: yeah.
0: So this is going to catch. Strahan won it. It's a sports entertainment category. And Bob did say, he sent me a great text kind of like, hey, if I ever get blessed with this, I want your team. So
3: that's
0: that was,
3: awesome.
0: Like, the greatest.
2: Oh, that's awesome.
3: Okay, yeah.
0: I'd love to do it again, shoot for them, For you.
3: The heck, though. Come on, now.
2: It was really interesting.
3: Start with last one day.
2: To get
1: wait
2: to
1: for
2: see
1: the Brooklyn Dodgers. Sorry.
2: Brooklyn, Chuck Connors for the Brooklyn Dodgers.
0: There you go.
2: Seeing all of the people talk about Oral, too, I thought was really seeing. When we had him on the following Friday, I said this to him when he was on the show. You probably heard it, that nobody talked about him as the baseball player. Like, everybody talked about him as the guy, as the individual, as the teammate, as the mentor, as the leader, as the person that kept the group together. And I thought that just spoke volumes, that everybody knows he's a Cy Young Award-winning MVP of the World Series, but to hear everybody talk about his character, I thought was awesome.
0: Well, you've had endorsement deals before, right?
3: Mm-hmm.
0: I'm his business partner. I own most of the companies that we're part of together, right? And so, and I've had opportunities instead of him, it'd be James Worthy or anybody else. And this is not a knock anyone, but because I don't have personal relationships with those guys. But the amount of times that he comes out, and the amount of times, the things that he does for our brand and for people, and the generosity that he is, that is exactly who he is. And there's no one, I can't think of anyone else that is willing to do the things that he's willing to do for the team. And so when I heard all that, I mean, it's just things that I hear on a daily basis, and you guys know him on a personal level. I mean, he's just that guy. And so it couldn't happen to a better guy, and I'm just so happy for him.
2: Eddie, as always, thank you so much for having us out here today. It's going to be another great day, and none of it happens without you. Thank you.
0: I appreciate it. I'm going to go get Dalton right now.
2: You got it.
3: Sometimes
2: rushing.
3: Why of the show. You know that, right?
0: What's
3: that? You're the end sometimes why. You're that guy.
0: Oh,
3: yeah.
0: I appreciate that.
3: Yes. The fifth member of the Beatles. There you go.
2: There you go. Eddie, thank you so much. As he mentioned, Dalton Rushing is going to join us coming up in just a little bit. Let me ask you a question. Did you miss today's episode of the Rouse High School Football Weekly? Not a problem. You can watch it back anytime on the ESPN LA YouTube channel. Join Better Duran as he breaks down this week's biggest high school names in the Southland. You can watch it right now on the ESPN LA YouTube channel. Thanks to Ralph's. Dodger catcher Dalton Rushing joins us next.
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7: Of course, good to be here.
5: Finally, we talk about you every day. Yeah, in some way, somehow, yeah. Good or bad, we do. A lot of good stuff. And how's the elbow, by the way?
7: It's good. It's good. Progressing really well. The clock that we have on it right now is ahead of schedule, so I'm

0: I'm just excited to start throwing again and obviously be out on the field again.
1: When did you know something was going on in there?
0: It was pretty last minute, honestly. It kind of all started pregame catch. Made the last few throws of before I went in to catch bullpen. And, I felt it. I felt it, and there wasn't a pop, but there was something going on in there, and I knew it was worth getting checked out. And obviously we kind of dodged a bullet without surgery. But, like I said, it's progressed well. I'm glad where we're at right now, and I miss being out on the field.
2: So, Dalton, the last time that you and I spoke was here at Legends Attic, and it was roughly, give or take, about a year ago.
0: Correct.
2: And you're in your rookie season. Now you're in your second season in the Correct. Big leagues. What do you know now about life in the big leagues that you didn't know a year ago as a rookie?
0: I can take a deep breath now.
2: Yeah.
0: You don't feel as if everyone's kind of on you all the time, giving you stuff, obviously just giving you a hard time. You're a rookie. That's kind of what your role is. You have to know what your role is, first of all. And this year, obviously, I get off to a hot start, and guys are like, all right, like, we want to play around this guy a little bit. And, I've collectively put together a pretty good year throughout the last few months, and sadly get hit with a little injury bug a couple weeks ago. But honestly, ultimately, we kind of all know when the real season starts in L.A., and we have a task at hand now. Let's win the West, win the National League, and then after that, it's how soon can we get that third trophy?
2: Yeah, what about that? That, like you just said, that the real season for your team, and it's really a unique situation to be a part of the Dodger team that even coming into spring training, something just almost we've never seen before would have to happen for that team not to at least make the playoffs.
0: Yeah.
2: So you're getting ready. You obviously want to play as well as you can. You want to put up personal numbers. But to know that, hey, man, we got to go out there and play baseball for 6 months before you get to the good part of the season.
0: Yeah, it's I think it's a testament to show the person you are, the competitor that you are. I think that's why so many guys have respect for Freddie.
2: Yeah.
0: He's 35 years old, and he's out there doing it every single day for 162 of them, and he doesn't want an off day. I think that, to me, stands out the most, shows the player he is, the teammate he is, and that's really what we're surrounded with. It's easy to play around those guys. It's easy to give it your all when I'm 25 years old, and I have all the energy in the world, and these guys have three kids, four kids they go home to, and they're here doing it 162 times a year. So it builds respect for the guys around you, and obviously this is a team. We have superstars in every corner. We have young superstars as well, just growing up around these guys, learning from these guys day in, day out, and I think that's why the Dodgers are the Dodgers.
1: Do you ever get over the fact that you play for the freaking Dodgers?
0: No, it's it's hard to not think about, you know. You play in Dodger Stadium every single night, and you play in front of 50,000 people. And I think we joke all the time, it's the difference between the big leagues and the show. This is the show. You play in a city like this, it's, I think, the next thing closest to it would probably be New York. And,
1: yeah.
0: I guess those are the guys we want to see at the end of it.
1: Well, we always speculate. This is what we do. Yeah. We have 3 hours to build every day, so we speculate. But I do wonder, like, it's baseball, and baseball is hard enough. What do we always say about baseball? Baseball is weird.
2: Yep,
1: baseball is a strange game.
2: Yep.
1: You're up, you're down. I mean, but does the fact that you're on a back-to-back champion put a little more heat on your shoulders when you go out and play?
0: Yeah, I mean, your fans make you feel it every night, the expectation, what the standard is here in L.A., and ultimately the main goal every single season going into it, late March, everyone knows that when October comes, it's Dodger baseball. And I think that's what excites us so much. But also like going back to how hard it is to play 162 only looking forward to a month of baseball, you can't play that way. So I think the relationships, the culture we built in the clubhouse of saying, all right, like, 162, we have a task at hand, and then once that 162 is up and we know where we stand going into the playoffs, there's a new task at hand, and everyone knows that task.
2: Dalton Rushing joining us here on the DeMarco and Trav afternoon show. And look, everybody's got their job to do, and everybody's got different things that they need to do, but catching is its own unique thing, because not only do you have to worry about going up and facing big league pitchers and trying to help your team offensively, you got to know that Shohei likes this where Yamamoto likes that, or Snell likes this where Glass likes that.
0: Yeah.
2: To just the amount of mental gymnastics that you need to do, never mind before you get in the bat to swing a single time, to just know, I need to make sure that my pitcher's getting what he needs, and this guy needs something different than that guy.
0: Yeah, I think that this pitching staff gets overlooked a little bit, and I know that sounds crazy to say, but you look at it from a catching perspective, it's not like you have your two guys, your one and your two that you focus on. You got to make sure that, hey, these guys are competing for a Cy Young this year, whatever the

0: case may be. No, we have five of them.
1: Yeah, six sometimes.
0: Seven, possibly, with Robleski thrown in there. And, the guy's an all-star, you know. And every single night you show up to the yard and you go through these meetings and the standard stays the same. It's this guy has the capability of going nine shutout. This guy has capability or a chance to throw a no-hitter. So, and I'm not saying that's what you go for every night. You're not going to throw a no-hitter every week. But at the same time, you have to hold yourself to a higher standard every single day. There's no breaks in this rotation. And also, there's no breaks in the bullpen. You have as many free agents as you do, and obviously you have closer after closer coming out of the bullpen. So the standard stays the same for them. You want to see them put up the best numbers possible. You want to see them help us win as many games as possible. And I think the more steady we can stay with understanding that we want greatness out of our 1, 2, 3, 4, 5, and 6,
1: right,
0: every single guy, it allows us as a team to chase our one main goal, obviously, but also allow these players to do what they want to do in their career.
1: Who's the toughest guy to just catch as far as the way that the ball moves, late movement, all that kind of stuff? Because, you know, some guys you can kind of, okay, I know how this pitch is going to move, and then some guys are just kind of all over the place. What's the biggest challenge?
0: Yeah, I think every guy in our rotation has a very unique pitch that's a little tougher than others to catch, but it'd be hard for me to not say Shohei.
1: Yeah.
0: I always go back to it's so impressive how he manipulates the ball, the things he can manipulate, three different sweepers, three different sliders. He's got a couple different splitters. So, like, to me, that's impressive.
1: Sure.
0: And going back to the catching side, it puts a little more pressure to understand which one he wants to throw in that moment, you know?
1: Are there three different pitch calls for the three different sweepers, or are you just calling
0: a
1: sweeper?
0: Yes and no. There's more location-based than anything, and you kind of understand which one he wants to throw. But, yeah, that's probably the toughest guy to catch, a guy that can manipulate the ball as well as Shohei can, and obviously he's got 101 in his back pocket. So
2: what does that feel like to catch 101?
0: Well, half of our team throws 100. So,
2: and they're throwing it at you. That's crazy.
0: Yeah, it makes defense mode a little easier.
2: Talked about your job as a catcher. They say the catcher is the smartest guy on the team or whatever. I was thinking about this on the way over. You're kind of the eyeballs because you're looking back at your own team.
0: I wouldn't say the smartest guy. I wouldn't say that.
2: Well, how would you sum up your job back there?
0: There's a lot of information to take in. There's things that we have to remember from the first and the second, the third inning, going into the seventh, eighth, and ninth that – obviously, the seven guys out in front of me besides the pitcher don't really have to worry about. It's our job to make sure whether you're playing chess with the guy that steps in the box or you're really just pitching to strengths for your pitcher or weaknesses for the hitter. You pick and choose those moments, obviously, but I think the more a catcher's in tune with the game the first three innings, it allows the last three innings to be a little more simple for you as far as pitch calling, situational baseball, understanding what this guy is trying to do in the box versus the next guy, taking your matchups. There's a lot of things that go into it.
2: Do you talk trash to the hitter?
0: No, I really don't.
1: Like Engelbert from the Bad News Bears?
2: You know, yeah, here it comes.
0: No, I have full conversations with a lot of guys, just like kind of catching up. Hey, how you doing?
2: He's up there at
0: – No,
2: oh,
0: once,
2: okay.
0: Once he's walking to the plate. Once you step in the box, I'm not going to bother you. I'm not going to talk to you when I'm hitting. So I'm not going to flip the script and try to talk to you when you're hitting.
2: All right. I would try to mess with you a little bit.
1: Take me through the process of, like, everything you just described, that I got to know that – the way that this hitter, we're going to attack this guy, and this pitcher likes to attack this way, and I got the bullpen guys down here, and you got a million different things that you're trying to keep straight in your head. And then, oh, by the way, that ball may or may not have caught the corner. Do I challenge this or not? Like, that has to be a whole nother level of when do I use it, when do I not use it? Like, take me through the
2: process.
1: Do
2: you like it, the
1: ABS?
0: I do. Yeah. I think having ABS has now held umpires to a higher standard. It's kind of put a little more pressure on them to, hey, I have a task at hand now and I can get feedback as to how well I did. As to before, obviously, like, you'd have a crew bunch of 50 umpires. 10 of the umpires could be in their late years of their career and they're just rolling in. It's like, all right, like, this is my zone, I'm sticking to it.
1: Not anymore.
0: You have no say so. Correct. And now it's, you have your own zone as a hitter. And you become accustomed to it. And the second you do that, you give yourself the freedom of saying, hey, like, changing account from 2-1 to 3-0 is the difference in a ball game sometimes. Mm-hmm. So, I think it gives both teams the freedom. Obviously, there's positives, there's negatives to it. Some guys should lose their privileges. Some guys should challenge more. I think that's just a league-wide thing. But I think it's good for the game. And like I said, it holds everyone to a good standard.
2: I think I have a subpar record on ABS. I challenge everything.
1: Yeah.
2: I'd be that guy.
1: You wouldn't be playing a lot after you challenged everything.
2: Yeah, anything I missed was a ball. How about that? Yeah.
1: Well, before you could say, you know, oh, that guy squeezed me or that guy missed that one. Well, not anymore.
0: You can't say that anymore.
1: Not nearly as much.
2: How much are you dying to get back out there?
0: Like you man, it's hard for me to watch baseball. It really is. It's when I'm not in the heat of the moment, I'm not out there, I'm not competing. It's hard for me to sit down and watch a game. And I think I've really, really annoyed my fiance the last few days since we've been watching the games from home while the team's on the road.
2: But can you stay mentally locked in? Can you get something out of this by watching?
0: Oh, yeah. I don't think I leave that competitor state when I'm watching baseball. And obviously knowing all these guys, understanding the way they pitch, and kind of thinking along with the catchers, Hunter and Ben, that we have back there right now, it's like understanding how they're calling a game. It's mesmerizing sometimes. You can find a lot of fun in that as a catcher, and watching them pick apart lineups and getting outs in the seventh inning, the eighth inning, the ninth inning. Like, it's not easy.
2: Yeah.
0: A lot of people think it's easy, and this is a tough league. It's a tough game. And so, to answer your question, I've stayed very locked in on that side of things, and that was a big message from the staff. Obviously going on the IL, and it was such a crucial time. This is the time that you build up being comfortable in those eighth, ninth innings, high leverage. How am I going to handle this in October when we have the Brewers on the other side, or we have San Diego, whoever it is? Yes, trust me, I'm staying. Don't worry.
1: Dalton Rushing is joining us here on the DeMarco and Trav afternoon show. And, you know, DeMarco's heard me say this a million times, and it's a very baseball thing. And, you know, you don't want to get too high. You don't want to get too low. You got another game tomorrow. You got another one. You know, it's just that endless 162 grind that you're talking about. You obviously are a very emotional player, and you wear your emotions on the sleeve. And DeMarco and I both talk about, we like watching you play emotionally because not many guys do.
2: We thought you were named after the Roadhouse guy.
0: Yeah. I am.
1: Are you too?
2: Are you really?
0: I am.
2: There it is.
1: And Dalton Connect, both named after the Roadhouse guy. That's
2: that works.
1: You're excited.
2: Yeah, there it is.
1: Great news.
2: Yes, sir.
0: I am named after him.
1: But
0: yes.
1: Do you try to just say, you know what, blanket, man, I'm going to be myself. If I strike out, I'm going to be mad.
0: Yeah,
1: that's fine.
0: I think a lot of people look at it as the person that I am, and I think that's where it's a little misconcepted. Hopefully I have 50 to 100 guys in that clubhouse front office player-wise that will tell you otherwise.
1: Yeah.
0: When I'm on the field, it's like I have one thing that I want, and it's to win the game. And I know it's hard to do 162 times a year, but to tell you the truth, I haven't got tired of it yet.
1: Yeah.
0: So I haven't found anything that's going to slow me down. And obviously there's a time and a place for everything. I've hoped that I've cleaned some things up from the beginning of the year, moving into the end of the year. But I want everyone to know that my only thing on mind is to win that baseball.
1: No, it shows. I mean, absolutely. I think that's what comes across when we watch you play. If my research is right, you're a high school quarterback?
0: Yeah, quarterback linebacker.
2: Get out of town.
1: Is that why? Is guys like him the reason you decided baseball?
2: He said quarterback linebacker. We're good. Yeah.
0: I was known more for being a linebacker.
2: There you go.
1: Okay.
2: Yeah, I know.
1: I was going to say, because when I read that, because DeMarco obviously was a tackle in the NFL for a long time, that I'm thinking, okay, Dalton does not strike me as the quarterback. Linebacker makes a lot more sense.
0: That means I played both sides till we got a quarterback that was better than me.
2: Because you didn't have one. Right. Yeah. I'll do it. Let me do it. When you got one, you went right back to defense.
0: Exactly.
2: I got you. Absolutely.
0: Exactly.
2: Now, where'd you grow up again?
0: About 20 miles north of Memphis, Tennessee.
2: Who'd you root for? The Titans?
0: I didn't really have a football team. I was a big Manning family fan.
2: So,
0: okay. Luckily, my grandfather played a handful of years in the league. He was with the Niners, started in 69, and he was retired in 76. And so that's kind of where I get my size from. I get the competitive nature, and I get to kind of...
1: What position did your granddad play?
0: He was a middle linebacker.
1: Okay.
0: He was around like the Archie Manning time, back when Archie was at Ole Miss. He was good family friends with the Manning family, so... Luckily, growing up, I got to actually meet him, and it was pretty starstruck.
2: Well, you know how the Padres feel about you guys?
0: that's
2: how I feel about the Niners. Oh, yeah.
0: Sorry to bring it up.
1: Well, Dalton, we're incredibly excited to have you here on the show. We can't wait to see you get back out there on the field.
2: And super stoked, man.
1: I would imagine that getting back out there is obviously incredibly important for you, getting Will Smith back out there as well, and just having the full complement of the team that we've been waiting all season to see.
0: It's the Avengers.
1: Yeah, exactly. and we're finally getting closer to do it. You, of course, are a big part of that. Thank you so much.
0: I appreciate
1: it's been a pleasure to have you here.
2: Thank you. Yes, sir.
1: On the show.
2: My man, how are your knees, by the way?
0: Oh, they're good.
2: You know,
0: good.
2: You know, he's being disingenuous. He was going to ask you about, like, the one knee and the squat. Remember that? You said the one knee is bad.
1: He's an old pitcher. Here's my thing.
0: Oh, we got it going on.
1: Here's my thing. Can you move laterally on one knee?
0: Yeah, it's a little tougher than 2 feet, but you kind of learn how to.
1: Okay.
0: You learn the importance

0: to what side you're moving, and you understand who's on the mound. Is he likely going to pull this ball? Is he likely going to throw it arm side? There's a lot of factors that go into it, but I think it's good for the game today. Ultimately, look at it. We signed Will to a 10-year contract. I'll tell you right now, he ain't going to catch 10 years. He's catching on both feet.
1: Oh, that's a good point. By the way, that turned me around right there. I'm 100% good right there. What's the hardest pitch for you to catch? Is it that sweeper? Is it a splitter like Sasaki's firing up there? Because like you talked about, like, if there's a slider, I know if a right-hand pitcher, the ball's going to go from the right to the left. I can kind of anticipate. Then there's that splitter thing that, you know, God only knows which direction it's going to go.
0: You don't really know what it's going to do. I would say Roki's splitter Yamamoto's splitter is pretty good. It's a little more consistent than Roki's, so it makes it a little easier to catch. But I'd say either Roki's splitter or Shohei's sweeper. It's probably the toughest pitch to catch.
1: What's it like when somebody comes to the team from somewhere else? Obviously, you guys just acquired Turk Skubal from the Tigers. And look, made guy goes without saying.
0: Yeah.
1: But this is different. Like we talked about this conversation. This is the Los Angeles Dodgers. We're here to win the World Series.
2: Did you catch him yet? No.
0: I have not got to.
2: You have? Oh, okay.
0: Catch him yet.
2: Yeah.
0: No, I have not. So I'm very excited. I've made that very apparent. I've created a good relationship with him as I've gotten to know him over the last week or two. Everyone knows as a catcher kind of what Scoob does on the mound. So watching him from afar win Cy Young after Cy Young and, seeing his style of pitching makes it easier on us. It's like, all right, look, here's his stuff. Good luck.
1: What about when a guy works that fast?
0: Yeah.
1: Like, I mean, he gets the ball back from the catcher, and he's ready to go.
0: He's a competitor. I was telling somebody in media the other day that I think that's what makes me so excited to catch him.
1: Yeah.
0: Is, the two of us on the same field. And he was like, crazy enough, I've heard that from other guys of, hey, we're going to get along very well together.
1: Yeah.
0: So, yeah, like I said, I'm super excited to catch him. Obviously, he is who he is. I don't have to talk about him anymore. Mm. But he's going to help us, obviously, win a third World Series.
1: Do you get any sense when somebody new comes to the team that there's a, whoa, this is Dodgers, like you said, 50,000 people, this is the show?
0: Yeah, I would say some of the guys are blown away with the media. Obviously, the fan base, how well everyone shows up every night. You're not having your Monday, Tuesday down nights. It's going to be 50,000 every night, and so that's something to look forward to, obviously, leading up to 7 p.m. every single night. And I think that's what he's really taking pride in, obviously, these first few starts with us, and I only see it getting better from here.
3: Got two more. If there's a dust-up, I know who's at the forefront we talked about, quarterback, linebacker.
1: Yeah.
3: Who keeps you guys loose? Who's the guy in the clubhouse?
0: That's Miggy. Miggy or Kike. Those are our two, like, clubhouse staples. Never a dull moment with either one of them. But I think I'd put a little more on Miggy when it comes to if something needs to be said, it's said. And that's coming out of Miggy's mouth. That's just the leader that he is. I mean, he's going to be a manager in this league for God only knows how long. He's had his moments as a player. I'm sure he's going to have more moments this year, especially after last year. It's a pleasure to share a clubhouse with those two guys. And obviously the way Miggy has led this team over the last few years, it doesn't go unnoticed.
3: Well, again, when you leave, we're going to talk about the series in Colorado and call it a get-right series or whatever. So when you are, as a team, going through a malaise, a funk, how do you pull yourself out? What does that feel like, number one, and then how do you pull yourself out of it?
0: I think sometimes one guy can do it. I think sometimes a team message can change things a little bit. And I think Doc and Miggy, Doc being the guy that relays things through Miggy, because he knows everyone's going to hear Miggy out and want to know what he has to say. And anything Miggy says, it's all eyes, all ears. And I think he had a message to the boys last week in our group chat. I know it was talked about on air a little bit, but it was like, look, hey, we're running a marathon and this is our last stretch. Let's get the most out of this. Let's show the team we are, not only in October, but leading up to that moment. It's impressive to do it 162 times a year. It's almost impossible to play your best baseball 162 times a year. So I think the message was let's give them the best Dodger baseball we can for this last month leading into October and create a little momentum on our side.
1: Dalton, get healthy soon.
2: Yes, sir.
1: Get back to the team. We look forward to you. Thank you so much for coming on with us.
0: I
1: really appreciate it.
0: Thank
3: yes.
0: you, my friend.
3: For all those Dodger fans.
0: Oh, yeah, here for you.
1: Absolutely.
0: You
1: absolutely. Absolutely. Dalton rushing, Dodger catcher right there. That was awesome, DeMarco.
3: Yes, sir.
1: That was absolutely
3: You asked
1: terrific.
3: Him about the one knee. I'm so happy.
1: No, I'm good. Look, the explanation of we get to play longer, that works for me.
3: Yes. Now, I work with Madison Bumgarner.
1: Now,
3: right there.
1: When I spike a curveball and it goes to the backstop and you're on one knee, I'm still going to look at you weird. I'm still going to be like, what are we doing, dude? Let's get over there. Yeah, absolutely.
3: Chicago Resort Casino is once again in the running for USA Today's 10 Best Readers' Choice Awards, nominated for the best casino outside of Las Vegas and the best casino for slot machines. 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
1: 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Oh, we're 13th annual, DeMarco.
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1: All right, fantastic conversation with Dalton Rushing right there. DeMarco, you've heard me say this 100 million times before. I could talk to those guys all day, every day about baseball.
3: Yeah.
1: I just cannot get enough of
3: it. All day, yeah.
1: Just terrific. I'm excited to have him back before too long. All right, we're here at Legends Attic in Claremont, 619 West Foothill Boulevard, and a little distracted by Tony's Famous Hot Dogs right there. They're giving away hot dogs right now.
3: Free hot dogs.
1: If you're in the neighborhood, swing on through and grab yourself a dog and check out all the great stuff here at Legends Attic, including the amazing artwork from our next guest, along with Eddie. Dave Hobrick is joining us again here. Dave, how you been?
25: Been well. Thank you. Thanks for having me on.
1: Not that I'm trying to get greedy right out of the shoot, but how do I get my hands on one of those 67-55 t-shirts you're rocking right there? Is it a one of one?
25: I was supposed to make one for Eddie, but I ran out of time. He's a little irritated right now.
1: It's terrific. My goodness.
25: It is. It's nice. Huh?
1: It looks great. Yeah,
3: did I just see a Larry Bird not a minute ago? What was that?
25: Big Bird. It's actually we're excited because it's like the third of the Boston series.
3: Yeah.
25: So we got football, baseball, basketball. We got the Brady. We got the Pedro Martinez.
3: Yeah, okay.
25: And then I went to Indiana and met Larry.
1: Yeah. How was that?
25: It was awesome, actually.
1: Yeah.
25: Yeah. Got a bunch of words about like how it's going to be and stuff. Totally different. He's nicest guy.
3: Yeah. You got words about how the picture was going
25: to
3: look?
25: The pick itself, I did. We had to have it approved beforehand. Yeah. But, like, you know, the people that handle them, they didn't want, you know, it was just going to be a different kind of setup. But
1: yeah.
25: When I got there and he was there, he was nice as could be, went in there, and he was so cool.
26: Basically, they said, Bird doesn't meet with artists or anything. He doesn't do art. So we sent it in.
25: Yeah.
26: We talked to him. They said, he likes it. He's never done this before. So here's your deal. And then he drove across country because it was a last-minute thing. And
1: you drove to Indiana?
26: Yeah.
25: So it was
3: road trip.
25: This is the best.
3: Yeah.
25: So we couldn't ship in time, and we had to get there by a certain period of time. I left Laguna Beach at 3:45 in the morning, and I pulled into Oklahoma first night. I just went.
1: You went from Laguna to Oklahoma.
25: I hit all the way through.
3: Oh, you're a road warrior.
25: Oh, yeah.
3: Yeah.
25: I went big.
3: Oh, my God.
25: It was just a couple of Cracker Barrels and it was sweet. Like,
3: a couple gallons
25: meatloaf.
3: Of coffee. There you go. Oh, my God.
25: Buy some gifts up front. And then I'm in Oklahoma. It was great.
1: Dave, what does that feel like to hear that, look, Larry doesn't talk to artists, he doesn't do that sort of stuff, and then all of a sudden he sees your work and says, okay, I'll meet with him. Like, that's got to feel amazing.
25: To be honest, it was. It felt really good. And then the best thing after, so I leave, and then I get home, and I got an email, and he loved it. Now he wants a print of it, which is even better.
1: Yeah.
25: Now that he wants one to have. Makes me this.
3: Well, that's
25: crazy.
3: That's the Bird I remember.
1: Yes, me too.
3: That's the one that used to terrify me. Yeah, that's the one that used to torture the Lakers.
25: Long haired.
3: Yeah.
25: Yeah.
3: That
25: good long haired.
1: Blonde mustache. Larry
3: Shaggy.
1: Bird.
3: Yeah.
26: We were conditioned to hate this guy.
25: Exactly. 100%.
26: Just hate him. So now that he's in our shop and the story and he's freaking awesome, it's like it's pretty sick. And I got Bird at Legends Attic. It's like, oh man, but it's pretty cool.
1: It You're exactly right, Eddie, because as Laker fans in particular, you and I are roughly the same age, and Laker fans of a certain generation, the Showtime Lakers against that group of Boston Celtics, that was pitched battle.
3: Freddy Krueger.
1: Yeah, and this slow, can't jump, is just cooking everybody. And it's like, I can't stand this guy. And then as you get a little older, you realize he's just running his mouth nonstop. He's just carving people up, and he was incredible.
25: Right. Yeah.
26: Incredible. Unbelievable.
25: Yeah, that's exactly
26: well done,
25: what it is.
26: Dave.
25: Thank you. Yeah, it's exactly what it is. And then, you know, when you come up and you get older and you respect him, and then, you know, you get there and you meet him, and then the lady's like, hey, we got Parrish McHale, too. I'm like, well, slow down.
1: Yeah.
25: We are in the country over here. Yeah.
26: So we'll do Bird. So DeMarco one of these guys can solve our debate. So
25: yeah.
26: Dave's painting this piece for Yamava on Monday. And it's like a Laker kind of all-time team and everything. So we think we got the regulars dialed in. We don't have to debate that. But we did get into a big discussion about who the coach should be for the all-time Lakers.
1: Ooh, no-brainer.
26: And so it was like...
3: No-brainer?
26: It came down to Phil or Pat.
3: No-brainer?
26: And he was thinking Phil. And I'm like, dude, it's Pat. So who do you think it should be?
3: Well, I got to hear. You said no-brainer. You popped off first. Who?
1: Riley.
3: Yes! Okay.
1: Yeah. Yeah.
3: Yes. Wow.
1: Yeah. Right. Because Riley came up with the Lakers.
3: Yeah.
1: Riley, you know, debuted as a head coach with the Lakers. He was in charge of one of the, if not the greatest run in Laker history. And he didn't come from somewhere else. I know he left and went somewhere else, but he didn't come from somewhere else. Phil, the first thing I think of with Phil Jackson, the incredible run he had with the Lakers. But the first thing I think of with Phil Jackson is the Bulls.
3: Yeah.
1: And the first thing I think of with Pat Riley is the Lakers. That's why.
3: Okay. I think Shaq, Kobe, I think dominance. I mean, you got to put Phil in there. You got to split the baby. They both got to be there.
1: Oh, maybe man. Phil. Maybe Pat
26: Start
1: Riley
26: over.
1: With
26: Start
1: Phil's beard.
26: Over.
3: Yeah, you got to put both in there. Come on.
25: You like a cross?
3: Wait,
1: yeah, like a hybrid.
25: Yeah, hybrid.
3: Who are the other five on there?
26: Uh-oh. No.
25: So this was, and actually, I think we talked to Trav about that. So who would be your five first before I say it?
3: Shaq, Magic, Kareem. Help me out, Trev.
1: Kobe.
3: Kobe. And
25: that's the last one. There's the debate.
3: Well, for me, I'd put Rodman, but that's I'm just crazy that way because I love the guy. Who would you put for your last one?
1: Jerry West.
3: Okay, Jerry West. There you go.
25: It was like Elgin Baylor or Jerry West.
1: Yeah.
3: Okay, well, you got Shaq and Kobe on there, right?
25: Yeah.
3: Those are Phil's guys. So shouldn't Phil be represented?
1: Well, he's there in spirit.
25: Yeah.
1: Did Phil?
25: Which
1: yeah.
25: spirit? Yeah, no, yeah. Said his name. Well, you.
1: No, what I'm saying is that Kobe and Shaq get the Phil Jackson shine,
25: Phil
1: and
25: Jackson.
1: Then Magic and Kareem get the Riley shine, and then West is kind of when
3: That's
1: the Lakers first came to L.A. and
3: it's
1: he was the first great L.A. Laker.
3: Yeah.
25: But I love it. It's a perfect team, and
3: absolutely.
25: I
3: got to
25: finish it off for the event at Yamba. We did a Kobe Jordan, a Kobe portrait, and then a couple of things, and then Robert Horry's going to be there.
1: Oh, sweet.
25: So, yeah.
3: You know, with the whole ownership switch thing, we were talking about it earlier.
26: Yeah,
3: I
26: draw Jeannie Buss in there.
3: See, there you go.
25: I heard you on the last segment.
3: Yeah, he wants her to win. I hope they never lose that charm. You know, once something gets sold and it becomes franchised, it kind of changes a little bit. I hope they never lose that regalness.
26: Well, that's what I'm talking about. Because when the Dodgers, when they came and bought the Dodgers, you bought it from Frank McCourt. So it's like anyone buying the Angels, right? Like, you're just going to be happy no matter what.
3: Yeah.
26: This isn't a situation that fans are, like, starving for. So for me, like, why change? I mean, it's like,
1: Can I try to make you feel a little better about this?
26: Okay.
1: Yeah. And it's going to take some time. I'm not saying this is going to happen.
26: Disney won a championship?
1: No. I mean no disrespect when I say this at all. I stood right next to him, right where you're sitting right now, when Peter O'Malley was here, mm-hmm. and did a great. And he and his family ran the Dodgers for a very long time as a family business, and it was wildly successful, much like the Lakers. And it went through a couple of changes of hands after that, and it wasn't great. And we all were kind of pining for the O'Malleys. Well, eventually, enough time goes by. The team starts to win again,
26: right.
1: And everything is like, hey, man, this is awesome. And it's the winning that we miss, I think, as much as we miss the charming nature of having a family-run business, that as long as the winning's there, I think everybody's going to be just fine.
26: I understand what you're saying, but you could have made that argument for Ballmer, right? Ballmer came in, took over the Clippers, all the money in the world. He could have done anything with that team. And there's something about the Buss family that brings the stars out to the court. It's that family atmosphere. You feel it. And to me, it's like,
1: you think they're coming to see Jeannie Buss, or are they coming to see LeBron
26: man,
1: James?
26: At the end of the day, it's a relationship business. I'm just saying. I hope whoever takes over. Yeah.
0: I'm with you, Eddie.
26: Keep the Lakers the way they're supposed to be. You know, that's all.
1: I think they will. I think that, look, there's Frank McCourt's out there in the universe. We know that. But when you're the steward of the LA Lakers, hopefully you understand what that means. And I
26: was pumped that Mark Walters is a part of it. We know what he did with the Dodgers. I'm like, that's perfect. This is different. So that's all. That's all.
1: Keep your fingers crossed.
3: I'm with him. It's one more. Who was the coolest guy you've ever had to capture?
25: Like the coolest guy?
3: Yeah, like a guy that just jumped off the page when you saw him. I guess Larry Bird would qualify.
25: Larry Bird was good. Yeah. Willie Mays, of course. Snoop.
3: Snoop
25: was a good one.

0: Did him.
1: A couple branches down.
2: he kind of is the white whale for all of that stuff, isn't he? Like, he just he just really doesn't do that stuff at all and hasn't for 50 years, 60 years. What, is he 90 years old? He's got to be close.
0: Yeah, he's up there.
2: Yeah. Yeah. Yeah. That's a very good answer.
0: That'd be a good one. But, yeah, we're paying a lot of stuff. We're real excited. We're flying out to, actually, to Wrigley at the end of the month, painting the Hall of Fame. They have a couple guys that are putting into their Cubs Hall of Fame. So I'm live painting out there in, at the end of August. So that's fun. And we got a couple other things coming up, some fun things. So, yeah.
2: Every time you and I run into each other, and I won't say it out loud, but the golf project that you're working on, any news there?
0: Oh, yeah, it's all coming along.
2: Okay.
0: Yeah, there's a couple of things that we're doing, some books and some other things. We're a little on the down low, but we're making
2: progress.
0: Very good progress.
1: Down low, what's the golf project? You can't tell us? I feel so left out right now.
3: That's kind of what the down low means.
1: Yeah. You know what I mean?
0: But that's kind of what
1: the radio, though. Yeah. Come on, wait a minute.
0: Just Trav and I talk about it because we both, we love the golf. And this guy that I'm painting is the man. So we're working on some stuff. So
1: nice.
0: It's fun. Yeah.
1: All right. You like golf too, huh?
0: I do. Yeah. I'm a hack, but my son likes it. So we
4: painting Shooter McGavin.
1: There you go. Right. There you go.
0: And I was actually a little bummed out because I saw that last minute at Ontario.
2: Yeah.
0: He came and I didn't paint him. So, yeah, Shooter.
3: I didn't go.
0: No, I didn't go.
2: Have you done a lot of actors? Have you done an actor series or anything like that?
0: No, I used to do a bunch of music, but I haven't done a lot of actors.
4: Rebasser.
0: There's a couple that we're going to do, which would be great, you know, some TV.
1: Yeah.
0: You're going to love that one. But it'll be some fun stuff.
2: Well, maybe the next time. Can we tease that, Eddie?
4: Okay. Tease it.
2: Yeah.
0: Let's tease it? Because I want to paint with Mulligatawny.
2: Right.
0: I'm going to, paint outside with some jambalaya.
2: Yeah. When can we let the cat out of the bag on that one, Eddie?
4: I mean, go for it, man. He was supposed to come today, and he had a last-minute little change.
2: I mentioned it to these guys the other day. The actor who played the soup Nazi on Seinfeld is going the next time we come here.
1: Oh,
2: he's going to be here.
1: I was looking forward to meeting the guy.
2: Yeah.
1: Okay.
2: Yeah.
1: You said you did music too? You rock stars?
0: Yeah. Yeah.
1: Give me a five. Give me a top five.
0: That I painted?
1: Yeah.
0: Well, I went and saw Pearl Jam, so the first one I did was Vedder. I did Vedder. And then
1: I can see the
0: Chris
1: picture.
0: Cornell.
1: Did you like this?
0: To be honest, that was exactly
2: that's the Eddie Vedder.
1: That's
2: if there was a statue of Eddie Vedder, that's what it would be.
0: But it's like U2, Tom Petty. I would switch it. Johnny Cash and Ozzy.
2: Oh, Cash.
1: Ozzy.
4: And Steven Tyler.
0: Yeah, Steven Tyler a little bit. Yeah.
2: Did you get all the ribbons and all the stuff?
0: Oh, yeah. Yeah, it's a good one.
1: Send me a picture of the Ozzy. I missed that guy.
0: I love Ozzy. Yep. Yep, totally. So I did some good music.
1: Snoop, yeah.
0: And then the Snoop one was fun. I did two of those. And then kind of live painted on stage,
4: Cube,
0: which was nuts. Yeah.
4: Cube?
0: Yeah.
1: Cube. There you go.
0: Empress Hill.
1: All right.
0: Yeah.
1: Get one of Matthew Stafford. I saw Jared Goff in there. Where's the Stafford, man? Come on.
0: I know. We got
2: two Stafford helmets in there.
1: Yeah. We need a Stafford picture.
2: We need a Dave Hobrek Stafford.
0: We get a Dickerson. The only Rams we have Dickerson in there, and then we have Isaac Bruce, of course.
1: Yeah.
0: I'm in there. But, yeah, we got to get a Stafford.
1: That's the only Rams you got in there? Really?
0: So.
1: Yeah, well, where's your stuff? I'm right here. Go ahead. Yeah.
0: Let's go.
1: We got a couple more hours. Yeah.
2: He can probably do it in a couple hours. That's the crazy part. I've seen him work so fast before. Dave, Eddie, as always, thank you so much for letting us come and experience your incredible talent
0: and
2: this incredible facility.
0: I appreciate it. Thanks, guys.
1: Yes, sir. I love everything about you except for golf.
2: and the Jared Goff thing.
1: And the Jared Goff.
2: You're still holding on to that, too,
1: wow.
2: For sure.
1: Yes.
0: I'll get you a print of that.
1: Thank you.
2: Dear DeMarco.
1: The
2: biggest Jared Goff fan I know.
3: Love Dave Hogan.
2: Absolutely.
0: Ooh, my pleasure.
2: All right, let me tell you guys about Kalshi, right? 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
0: And it rolls on at Legends Attic right here, 619 West Foothill Boulevard in beautiful Claremont, California. Tony's Famous Hot Dogs being handed out. Just show up and grab yourself a dog and check out Legends Attic while you're doing it here. Eddie Alizade is our incredible host here, and he's brought somebody with

0: with him today that, Chris, I'm at a little bit of a loss in how to introduce you because do I call you an artist? Do I call you a screenwriter? Do I call you a developer? Do I call you a longtime fixture at Dodger Stadium and Staples Center? Or is it
1: Chris,
0: just Chris Harville?
1: You just call Chris.
0: Okay.
1: Yeah, my wife just says, hey, you. And
0: hey,
1: I
0: you.
1: Just,
0: all
1: I
0: right.
1: just turn around.
0: But my goodness, what an incredible resume that you have if you've done all of these amazing things. You've animated for Disney and Marvel. You've written movies that have been produced with Brooke Shields. Like, my goodness, that is a real Renaissance man.
1: Yeah, it's a lot of fun to feel like you've sort of fallen in with people. You know what I mean? It's a lot of times, sure, with the two of you, with your announcing, is that it starts somewhere where you just meet somebody, you know, and you're talking to somebody and they say, hey, you want to give it a shot? You want to try this? Eddie, I've known now for years, and he was nice enough to call me up last night and text me and say, hey, you want to come out and do this?
2: You wrote two movies. I'm on your IMDb page.
1: Oh, there you go.
2: I am now
1: there, yes,
2: a fan. So you wrote A Holiday Harmony. That's the one with Brooke Shields.
1: Yes.
2: I think we've seen that together as a family. We've seen
1: it's
2: every
1: a nice Christmas movie. It's,
2: and then the other
1: job.
2: One on this thing
1: Necessary
2: is
1: Evil.
2: Yeah.
1: Yeah,
2: Necessary Evil.
1: Made me never want to write a movie again.
2: A scientist is testing a demonic drug on people in his secret lab.
1: There you go.
3: That's dope.
2: Where the hell
1: that's
2: did that
1: good,
2: come from?
1: That's a good pitch know, line for Necessary Evil. Necessary Evil was a while ago, and when you write a movie, you have to sort of realize that you're writing something on paper, and that you're writing it for a different medium, you know, where people are going to be acting and interpreting it and making costumes. I remember going to the set out in Boyle Heights, and the lady's turning to me, and the costume lady, and I said, how many costumes are in it? And she goes, there's like 250. I go, there are 250 in my movie? And then she goes, yeah, you have doctors and nurses and people and background people. And they all have to interpret it. And unfortunately, it just wasn't what I wrote at all. And that happens a lot with movies.
0: Is that kind of like you do your best, you write the screenplay, and then it's kind of out of your hands. You're not the director. You're not the producer. You're the screenwriter.
1: Yeah, very few people go to the movies and say, man, I can't wait for that next Chris Harville screen. You know, come on. Look at them lining up over there in Laverne. Is that But on Holiday Harmony, it was totally different. It was the ESX, who was the production company, absolutely phenomenal people. Lauren Swickard, who was the on-site writer. So I couldn't leave because of my stuff at Dodger Stadium. And so they filmed it up Petaluma in stages here in Hollywood. And she did a great job trying to – you have to interpret to locations, to actors, you know, people like that. If they were to cast you in something, how tall is he? How big is he? How outgoing? How introverted? And so you have to sort of – when you write the script, you don't want to be massively proud. You just want to sit there and feel like you're given a template for a lot of other people to be able to hopefully make you look good.
0: DeMarco's character in American Hero was, what, 6'5 with dreads?
2: Oh, yeah.
1: Yeah,
2: totally
1: rough.
2: Miscast. Totally. 6'5, dreadlocks, and light skin.
1: They wrote you
2: as
1: a short Jewish woman, and then they recast you.
2: There you go.
1: They recast you, and the writers had to figure it out.
2: But when you do write, and I've always wondered, like, I grew up reading Stephen King. I guess we all did. Like, where the hell does that come from?
1: You know, it's usually, like, right now I'm doing a screenplay from an idea of Eddie's. I've finished the screenplay, and he just came up with a very sort of bare-bones thing that he wanted done. And I said, it would be my pleasure to sit there and write it. And you start with your whys, and you start with your character arcs, like if you watch Die Hard. You know, everybody's seen Die Hard.
0: Sure.
1: So a lot of people look Christmas at Die Hard movie. As an action movie. And really, Die Hard's just a movie about a guy who wants to get back together with his wife, and then they throw a bunch of terrorists and guys in the way, so because it's not very interesting to watch a guy just get back together with his wife.
0: Can you tell us what the pitch was, Eddie?
1: You go ahead, Eddie. Do you want him to tell it? You're the one who came up with the one-liner.
4: I wrote a picture down.
1: The
4: poster on his piece of paper. I said, how cool would it be if there was this war between men and women? And, like, what would happen afterwards? And, like, what if you did the second piece of, like, how it happened afterwards of who won? And then we do a prequel. I said, you know, because I'm about marketing, so I think that would be, like, something that would be a big blockbuster. It's like, who would win that war? And then how did it happen? And then how did the women end up winning? And then what happened? And he's all, cool, I'll write it. And then he's wrote it, and it's brilliant. So
1: I I tell you, it'll go through a lot of changes. A lot of people to have in October, once the Dodgers have won the World Series, right, is for a third time.
0: Yeah.
1: We'll all sit down, because I run the Lakers and the Kings gallery as well over at Crypto or at Staples.
0: Uh-huh.
1: And it'll give us time for me to sit down with a lot of people that I've given it to my readers, and my readers pounded it out. You know, I let them just say, just tell me whatever you think. And I've gotten it to the point where I feel that it's now I can give it to the guy who came up with the one-liner called Fate of Mankind.
2: Fate of Mankind, a gender war.
1: That's a good, it's got one man in it.
2: We'd lose.
1: In the entire movie.
2: We would definitely lose.
4: We'd lose.
2: Yeah. There you go. We'd lose bad.
0: We'd turn on each other.
2: That's the problem. What I mean. First thing, we'd have traitors.
0: They'd stick together and we'd turn on each other.
1: We'd kill each other and then just stand.
2: Oh my God. Wow.
1: Go look at him.
2: Oh my goodness.
1: That's
4: tell me you'd see that. Don't humor me.
2: I'm all in.
1: Trust me. If you read the script or the first five pages, I'll write a script and I'll generally just write the first five pages to make it like a real thing.
4: Yeah.
1: You know, where you're like, where you're not thinking of writing something. Now it's actually there. And the first five pages just will blow you away.
2: I've never thought of that.
4: Right?
2: And
4: that's so simple, right?
2: That's so simple.
4: Like,
2: and that's totally
4: I did
2: yeah,
4: the male symbol and the female symbol with a big tear across, and I'm like, let's do this.
1: And then 4 months later, I'd
0: write. So the whole script's written?
1: I tend to write the entire script, and then it gives me the voices of everybody,
0: okay,
1: where everything's going, my beginning, my end, my circle, and then I go back, and then I really nitpick it.
2: Ah.
1: And that way, I sort of hear where it's going, I feel where it's going, what it might be missing. You know, I think that a lot of times you can equate it to the same as a football practice or your guys' show, where you guys come in and say, you know, we need a little more funny, or we could use a little more intensity.
0: Yeah.
1: And as you're trying to make that nice balance in it.
0: So obviously you have a very artistic brain, and you're writing screenplays and whatnot. You also was an animator for Marvel and Disney.
1: Actually, as an animator, I was never an animator. I was more of a... Well, back in, I was only 23 when I was at Disney, so I was a do whatever the hell we want you to do. And that, it was really long on my card. An animator is usually, back in the day, I don't do a lot of CGI or draw or illustration stuff.
2: Oh, my God.
1: They're handing out these pictures.
0: Incredible
1: for them.
3: That's awesome.
1: So,
2: dude,
1: it's Eddie called me up last night and he texted me and he said, "Hey, Travis is a Superman and Fernando guy, and that DeMarcus is, well, he's a Ram, and so he's a guy." So I did those last night.
2: You have captured the essence of DeMarco. This is
1: and then
2: it
1: that's your
2: right
1: little
2: here.
1: Ad that you guys have.
2: Yes. Oh, yeah.
0: That's
2: oh my God.
3: That's awesome.
2: When my football card, when you see this, this is who I'm trying to be.
1: It's very nice.
2: You're doing, oh my goodness, thank you very much.
1: Yeah.
2: You know what my nickname was coming in?
1: The Hulk.
2: Mini Hulk.
1: Mini Hulk.
2: Mini Hulk.
0: I thought it was Scrappy Doo.
2: That's after the fight.
1: Yeah. Foghorn Leghorn. But yeah, in our gallery at Dodger Stadium, I'll draw things for people. People will come up with massively incredible things.
2: That is so cool.
1: Yeah, they'll ask me to do Spider-Man in an Otani uniform fighting Dr. Octopus in a Giants uniform.
2: Well, quick question.
1: In front of their restaurant.
2: What do you think of where Marvel is now?
1: I think Marvel's in a fantastic spot.
2: Yeah.
1: I think it's a renaissance for comic book characters are essentially just like the easiest thing. You know, you get a Green Lantern whose thing is drawn by Will, you know.
0: Yeah.
1: Or Captain America, who represents this kind of thing. Or Spider-Man, his youth and innocence with all his power. I think it's not the hardest arc to write, but it's hard to create villains and storylines to make them human. To make them real and relatable. And sometimes you see a movie, it just doesn't work. And sometimes you see one, you go, wow, dude, that was...
2: Yeah.
1: Somebody put some time and effort into that when they knew they were just going to make money anyway.
0: So you've worked at Dodger Stadium for 28 years?
1: I've been at the Art of the Game Gallery, which is on the field level. My willful plug here.
0: Yeah.
1: If you want to see me sitting on my uncomfortable wooden stool, I am at Dodger Stadium on the field level in aisle one, right behind home plate. I have a location in the outfield, which is a little smaller. And then we do the game use for the Dodgers up there on the club level.
0: Do you go to each game?
1: I've been to every Dodger game, other than maybe my wife's from Europe, so we go there to see family sometimes. And you can't really just go for a week. You got to go for two. I've probably done in the 98, 2,300 Dodger games.
0: Holy smoke.
2: Wow.
1: 2,1800 Laker games.
0: What's your favorite moment that you've seen with your own two eyes?
1: You know, my own two eyes, Freddie's home run when we were all... Everybody walking out there, and Eddie running by me and didn't even want to hug me.
2: What? He blew you off?
1: I mean, it's this moment. What's funny is I walked to the end, you know, where the seats start, and everybody's standing up,
0: sure.
1: Right? And I'm looking right between this lady's legs and at the pitcher, right?
2: Yeah.
1: And I can see Freddie, and I'm like, it's just perfect. And then the second he throws it, the second he throws it, the lady moves, and I just hear the ball get hit.
0: Yeah.
1: And I look at Opie, the one of the artists we had, and I said, well, he hit it hard.
0: Yeah.
1: I said, he hit it hard.
2: Sounded good.
1: The guy in front of us turns around and goes,

0: It's gone! And then mothers are kissing babies and people are throwing confetti. And Eddie runs by me like Sean Green, who was in the parking lot when Gibson hit his home run, apparently. And just running to see if he can get out of there in time so he can still catch the 11 o'clock news.
1: I was with Mike Capozzo.
0: Just gave me the high hat.
1: The whole time we're sitting there, we're like, okay, look, we never stayed till the end of the game. We're at World Series. He's a Yankee fan. And we're there. And as soon as that ball cracked the bat, I knew it was gone. I looked at him and was like, now's the time. Like,
2: let's go.
0: Yeah, and cheer. Just ran right.
1: And so I ran right into to Chris.
3: That's funny. I understand both sides. Yeah.
2: Well,
3: get out of here.
2: Look, I spend so much time in my car every single day. I commute from Orange County to downtown and back every day, and I am man number one to beat traffic. Like, I am always looking for it. But Eddie, man, don't you gotta sit there and soak that in?
0: I heard it. Not even wet.
1: It was game one. I heard it. We won. I can say
0: and
1: I
0: gone.
1: Was there. I was
0: gone. Starting the engine before the ball hit the friggin' lady's hand.
2: What about for the Lakers and the Kings?
0: The Lakers, well, the Kings, when they won the first championship, see, no one's walking around at that time. So I'm not in the gallery and there's nobody there, right? And so my favorite moment is when I went out for the double overtime win for the Kings.
2: Yeah.
0: And all the streamers came down and people were, I mean, apoplectic. I mean, just going absolutely crazy. But my favorite Laker moment was Game 7 against in 2010. I was in my gallery and I couldn't watch the game because I was getting nauseous because we were losing through the whole thing. And Leonardo DiCaprio comes in. And he comes in and he looks at me and he sees I'm not watching the game on my monitor. He goes, "You're not watching the game?" I go, "Man, I can't watch that game, man." "If we lose a Game 7 to the Celtics,
2: right.
0: The difference between winning and losing that financially for a company like ours or for us doing paintings like David does and all that is massive." And Leonardo just sat in there and talked to me forever. And then at the end of it, when Sasha made those two free throws, he says you could hear the crowd, and he looks at me and he goes, "Do you think we won?" I said, "Yeah." He goes, "I'll take all that soccer stuff."
2: Really?
0: Wow. Just watch out.
2: That's a great day.
0: We talked Stephen King and all that. But, yeah, that was my favorite Laker moment was that I said, he says, "I just can't watch it. I'm not like Jack." Jack can just watch everything. He goes, "Me?" I goes, "I'm just pacing." And then I'm in the back and sitting there and saying, "How could they be calling that play?"
2: Oh,
0: and
2: that's
0: he goes,
2: great.
0: "What do you think about basketball?" I go, "Well, they always call everybody over the sideline. And then they write stuff. And then the guy goes out there and shoots a three-pointer." I said, "I don't understand. What was the play? Was that the play?"
2: Shoot the three-pointer.
0: Yeah, I say, "Hey, okay. All you guys block. And you go run out there, I'll throw it there."
2: Well, that 2010 team was give the ball to Kobe and get out of the way.
0: Yeah, sir. it was a willful
3: good
0: thing.
3: Good coaching. There
2: Chris,
3: you go.
2: This was a real pleasure.
3: Hey,
2: thank you so much. Incredible works of art.
3: I don't know what
0: it's
3: to say.
0: Nothing. It's my pleasure. Thank you, Eddie.
3: Right there?
0: Thanks for really giving us a plug.
3: For having me?
0: Thanks for having me on.
3: Oh, man. Go Rams. You have no idea. Thank you very much.
0: I appreciate tremendously all of this for us giving a plug to the game and to the Dodgers. Dodgers organization's fantastic. Eddie, what he's doing here out in the far reaches of whatever city this is. And
2: beautiful Claremont, California.
0: Just cannot be anything but perfect.
2: It is.
3: Give me your number. I got a bunch of movie pitches.
2: Okay.
3: I got a bunch of stuff.
2: Marco's got screenplay ideas.
0: My pleasure.
2: Thank you so much, Chris.
0: Thank you, guys.
2: You got it. We got a little Far Side coming up next. Let me remind you again that the 13th annual SoCal Hyundai ESPN LA Golf Classic, presented by Vista Paint, is back a week from tomorrow. That's Friday, August 28th. 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
3: All right, that peach lemonade is a savior. That is a lifesaver there,
2: Travis. You
3: took
2: that thing down as fast as you took down that steak from Fleming's.
3: Almost. I'm trying to savor this a little bit more. I mean, so good. That was so cool.
2: That was terrific.
3: Super guy.
2: Yeah.
3: Bro, I can't tell you how confusing that is for me because he's got holiday harmony. Mm-hmm. And if you look at the pitch, how they sell it on IMDb, it's like about love, it's about this, about redemption. And then his next movie is about, yeah, crazy stuff. Like, it's the same guy. You know what I mean?
24: Yeah. It's crazy. Your guys' artwork is amazing.
2: They're amazing.
3: I love the Hulk.
2: This one should go in your office.
3: Yeah.
24: That's
2: This one
24: I will definitely frame this one. This one should absolutely
2: go in Laura's office.
24: Wait. We have. Look at this.
2: Oh, there we go.
3: How do I make this my thumbnail for like all my stuff? This is the coolest thing ever. Come on in.
2: Lance and Junior are the young people. They'll help you with that.
3: There is a star here. What's up? There is a true celebrity in our midst.
2: Indeed.
3: Yes.
2: A star in the most literal word. Our friend Oral Hershiser.
3: Yes, sir.
2: Joining us here as well. Oral, as always, thanks for having us out here.
25: This is awesome. You guys are the best.
3: We're having a blast. This has been so much fun. We talked to Dalton Rushing for a good 25 minutes.
25: Oh, nice.
3: What an interesting guy.
25: Yeah. Did he get an appearance fee or what did he get?
2: He got the pat on the back of saying that was a great interview.
25: That was nice.
2: That's what
25: he
2: we give around here on the DeMarco and Trav show.
25: I just told him he's showing me up. You're at my store and you're drawing more people than me.
3: Oh, come on.
25: And I said, you know what? First time around you weren't hitting. Nobody hardly showed up. This time, you got the longest line ever.
3: That's
2: right?
3: Awesome.
2: I asked him this question, Oral, when he was sitting here. I said, you know, the difference between year two in the big leagues versus being a rookie in the big leagues. And he said, I can take a deep breath. Yeah. And dude, did you have the same experience?
25: Let's see. Yes, it's hard to look back that far. as a pitcher, see, the difference between pitching and hitting is, as a pitcher, our career is built on success. As a hitter, their career is really built on slumps and keeping them short. Mm. So if they fail 7 out of 10 times, they're a Hall of Famer. If we fail 7 out of 10 times, we are not in the big leagues. So we have to be really good about 80, 85% of the time, and they just have to be really good 3 out of 10 times. So it's a different mentality. So I think as a pitcher, like Fernando, like some others that come up and just take off and never really have to get that breath. Yes, the young pitcher that comes up and fails early on, and the game speeds up on them, and all of a sudden they overthrow, and they're not hitting their spot, and when they do make a mistake, gets hit, that guy does need to take a breath. But I kind of hit the ground running too, you know? So I never felt like I had to take a breath or step back as much as I felt like I got to keep this on a roll.
2: Yeah.
25: You know?
3: Yeah.
25: So it's a different mentality, I think, completely. Like a reliever probably has to take a breath sometimes. Like a young reliever comes up and gets bombed early and, you know, has to sit around every 7 or 8 days. He finally gets back in.
3: A guy like Kyle Tucker, is it good to take a breath? Like when it's too much for you? You know, just for a hot – I mean, it's sports. It happens.
25: Yeah.
3: It's a tough game. It's a tough business. Sometimes it's good to take a step back.
25: I wonder – and, you know, Dodger fans are fantastic. And the packed house is there every night. And so his batting average – at home is below 200, and his batting average on the road is his normal career average, like 275. And so the overall average is like 234. At home, I'll bet you he is feeling more pressure, and I'll bet you Dodger fans are getting a little frustrated with the lack of production at home, and he might be hearing it out there in right field.
2: Mm.
25: And that's a hard thing, is to be kind of berated or hear about it when you're at home, because on the road, they could care less.
2: Yeah.
25: Right? And they're not saying anything. But I would think that, you know, he's probably hearing it a little. He's probably pressing a little bit more at home. And on the road, though, he's very relaxed and he's producing.
2: You wonder, too, Oral, and like you said, when you got to the big leagues, you kind of hit the ground running and you had success. And it's, you know, success leads to more success. It leads to confidence, which leads to more success and everything else. And
25: it leads to your teammates welcoming you.
2: Sure.
25: And you're on the team.
2: Sure.
25: You know?
2: And I wonder, and look, Kyle Tucker has had a successful major league career. There's a reason the Dodgers signed him to that contract, and
25: right.
2: the reason that he was pursued by a number of teams. But I wonder if this is the first time that he's ever really struggled like this, and just trying to process the, because a lot of guys minor league struggle, get a little better, you go through it, and you come up, you struggle, and get to go through
25: yeah.
2: it. But he's been good more or less since the moment he showed up until this season at Dodger Stadium specifically. And I wonder if it's like, what do I do now? I've never had to do this before.
25: Yeah, I'm not going to speak for Kyle, but, you know, I can just prognosticate what's going through his brain and, and feeling it. But, yeah, I think that most big leaguers have not struggled. You know, I don't know how it is in football.
3: Same. Yeah.
25: You know, you reach a point where your first difficulty is in front of 50,000 people or with a contract, you know, that kind of thing. I don't know. It's a hard mental grind to be an everyday player. It's a hard mental grind even then to be slumping. And it's even harder to be with one of the highest paid guys in the big leagues and not, you know, jumping over that bar anymore. And hopefully he will in the future. And I think, you know, like I told Walker Buehler when he made the last outs in the World Series and it was a forgotten season for him, like I've told other big leaguers that are struggling, I mean, Mookie or whoever we've talked to at different times, you know, Miguel Rojas, it's like with the Dodgers, you always have a chance to have the best season of your life, even if it's just in the playoffs in the World Series.
2: It's a nice racer at the end of the year.
25: You can change it, right?
3: Wow.
25: If you're doing this in Minnesota and they're not making the playoffs, if you're doing this in Miami, if you're doing this in a place where they haven't been in the playoffs in 8-10 years, you got no chance to rescue a bad season. But with the Los Angeles Dodgers, you got a chance to rescue any bad season, because we're going to the playoffs and you could be a hero.
3: Dalton Rushing just said the same thing. It's like the season starts in October. We all know this.
25: Yeah.
3: So it's funny. Let me out Travis again. So we do the show, and we have TVs in the studio. So there was, I think it was your World Series when you were pitching your butt off.
25: Okay.
3: And during the break, we usually chop it up and talk about what we're going to talk about. And then I lose him for a good 2 minutes. And I'm like, what are you looking at? And I turn around, and he's watching you pitch. It's just amazing to watch him watch you, and then you guys are sitting here right now.
25: Well, we've had man crushes on each other for a while.
2: What, mine longer than yours, I think.
3: Yeah.
2: Well, yeah.
25: You're like the girlfriend on the side.
3: But I did want to ask you, because I keep telling them, and there's a picture of you in there doing it. Right as you're getting ready to release, your head kind of tilts.
25: Yeah.
3: And it's pretty freaking intimidating. Yeah, what is that?
25: That is Sandy Koufax telling me that you are throwing a two-seam fastball, Oral. It's a spring training, probably when I was in AAA. And you're going to be able to roll your shoulder and stay inside the ball longer if you can get your head out of the way right at the end. Just tuck your chin a little bit at the end, because our arm naturally pronates, which is turn it the opposite way that feels natural. Turn it inward with the thumb going down. Naturally, when you release the ball and you decelerating muscles in your back of your shoulder fire, it immediately takes your arm that way. And I'm like, wow, if that's where it wants to naturally go when I misfire or when I let the ball go, I wonder if I can do that a little early. And I started trying to do it early, and I started kind of falling off towards first base. And that's kind of, you don't want to do that as a pitcher. You want your energy to all go towards home plate and you all stay behind the baseball. But I wanted to be not behind it. I wanted to be inside it. So getting my chin with that little tuck, taught by Sandy Koufax, was the thing that I had to do. And I had to learn to do that without taking my body weight, because you got this 16-pound bowling ball on top of your head, right? Yeah. And you move 16 pounds a little bit at the wrong time or too early, it's going to take everything with it.
3: Yeah.
25: So your footwork and your bowling ball are probably the two best things on the end of the stick that kind of keep your body mechanics in the right place. You know, you're kind of like that. What was that movie with the kid on one leg?
3: Oh, Karate Kid.
25: Karate Kid, right.
2: The crane stands. Move.
25: Like, if he doesn't get the weight in the right spot on the leg that's on the ground, and he doesn't get the head in the right spot, like over his belly button with good abs, he's not going to maybe be able to make that kick. And it's the same thing in pitching, same thing in hitting. I know it's the same thing when you line up to block or to tackle or whatever.
3: Right.
25: You got to get the bottom and the top in order.
3: I know what me, like you said, when do right, no can defend. but it looks like, I swear, I mean, I'm glad you explained the technical side, but it looks like when your dad says, don't make me come back there.
25: Yeah.
3: That's the look I get.
25: That was the intimidating look?
3: Right. It's coming. Yeah.
25: Yeah. Yeah, it may be. Yeah.
2: Two things can be true at the same time.
3: Right.
2: Sandy Koufax can tell you to tilt your head. Awesome. You can give it a little intimidating
25: look. I'm also left eye dominant. So when you're dominant opposite of your throwing hand or your hitting, that is able to give you triangulation. And once you have triangulation, you can be more accurate. So I can't shoot a gun. I can't, because the gun, you're supposed to look down the barrel, right? And I'm left eye dominant. So I'm like,
3: oh, you're all.
2: You're not putting the sight in the right
25: missing,
2: spot.
25: I'm missing, right.
2: Yeah.
25: They need to put a patch over my eye to shoot a gun.
2: Yeah.
25: Because I got to have no left eye to shoot down the barrel. I can't do it.
3: I'd love to see you try that.
2: Yeah. Why has Oral got a patch on his face?
25: Yeah.
2: Oral Hershiser is joining us here on the DeMarco and Trav Afternoon Show. So it's been about a week since the ceremony. Exactly a week, I guess. It's exactly a week now that I think about it.
25: 8/13/26.
2: Yeah. Take me through the last week or so. Obviously, in the moment, you know, it was an incredible honor, and you were emotional, and we talked about that on our show after. But a week later, I mean, do you still catch yourself thinking about it?
25: I catch myself thanking everybody, because it went flawlessly. So the team here at Legends Attic, the team at our dealership, the team at different places that, you know, I have a group of people that work for us and are our teammates, they pulled it off. And Eddie Alizade, my partner, amazing job. Montgomery, Mackenzie Montgomery, ridiculous. Jamie, I could start naming all of them. But for them to ask my friends to come, and then they all show up, for the speakers to say, yes, I would like to speak, and what they said, for the Hollywood, you know, committee and community and city to do what they do, and the fire marshal to allow us to have more and more seats as people said, we want to come. And then to watch it all pan out.
2: Yeah.
25: You know, I didn't write the speech out. I didn't read it. I had bullet points of where I wanted to go. And it was really easy, because everything in my life has been about, I want to be on a team. I want to make that team. I want to be on that team. I want to stay on that team. I want that team to win a world championship. It's all about team. And so the speech kind of wrote itself in my head. But what was hard when I started to rehearse it was just the feelings about every person that has helped me. Whether it's Drysdale and Koufax, or whether it's Eddie, or whether it's, you know, it's just crazy. Peter O'Malley and Tommy Lasorda, and, you know, the current organization with Stan Kasten and Lon Rosen and Andrew Friedman. And, I mean, I got a beautiful note from Janet Marie Smith for complimenting how beautiful Dodger Stadium is now for the fans and everything. So it was unbelievable. And then Clayton Kershaw, to have Clayton show up is off the charts like crazy, right? Bob Costas said he would love to do it oral because of the 88 relationship, sure. Our relationship. Clayton says yes, and I'm like, what's Clayton going to say? Because Clayton is like Mike Socia. So Mike Socia and I are really close, mm-hmm. right? But you would never know it. He's one of those guys that, you know, if he's ripping on you, then he knows,
3: he loves you.
25: You know,

0: He loves him.
1: Yeah.
0: Right.
1: Okay, yeah.
0: And Kirsch is never rips on me, but Kirsch is very kind of tight with his feelings. Mm-hmm. For him to say the things that he said about, you know, Oral's not old school and he doesn't tell us how they used to do it and it was way better, or, you know, Oral's always positive around us and never comes up and tells us what we're doing wrong. He just accentuates something that they were doing right. And that was touching because I've never heard that out of him.
2: Mm-hmm.
0: You know, and then Dave Roberts. I mean, Dave could motivate anybody.
2: Yeah, it's not to cut you off, Oral, but no. I was so struck by that too, because being, you know, I was from here to there watching him do this, yeah. and you were just in the palm of his hand. Like he's that captivating individual,
0: yeah.
2: and you can understand why he's been the leader of as many successful
0: leader
2: teams
0: of men, the leader
2: been.
0: Of the city, the leader yeah. of the organization, and we do have a very special relationship. I do stay away from him when he's on a roll and when the team is, and I get close to him because I know what it feels like to lose.
2: Yeah.
0: And especially to lose games that are, you know, by the salary structure, by the roster, by whatever, by the aspirations of the Los Angeles Dodger fans, that everybody feels like you should have won and you don't. And that's a hard place to be. But a great ceremony, an amazing ceremony.
2: Yeah.
0: And I always say to people now, I say, when you look at the stars, you look up in the sky. But if you want to see mine, you got to look down. You got to look down.
1: Okay, so you didn't see it before you saw it.
0: They don't let you. There's a lot of parts of this. You know, I thought I offended or hurt people's feelings on certain parts, like certain people I didn't maybe mention in the speech, certain people that didn't get invited. But once it was announced that we got one, and once they got the date, and once I put down maybe my hit list of all these people I would love you to ask, they removed me from the equation.
1: Oh, you're out.
0: So it's got to be surprising. Surprise this with Oral. Surprise this. The Dave Hobrick painting was a surprise. You know, that Kirsch was coming was a surprise. That Dave Roberts was coming. That Peter O'Malley was still coming. And then for me to look out across the audience as we walked out from the secure area and to see all the people that showed up, it was a surprise. That's why you kept seeing me maybe on video going around and hugging people, but not sitting down to get ready for the ceremony, because I hadn't seen some of these people and didn't know they were coming.
1: Wow.
0: So I was out of the equation.
1: So what flashed the first time you saw it and you saw your name?
0: Well, glad it was spelled right.
2: Hers, his, ER.
0: Yeah. Hers, his, ER.
2: Yeah.
3: That helps me so much now.
1: Yes.
0: Yeah.
3: I'm not going to
0: oh,
3: lie.
0: The hers, his, ER.
2: Yeah.
0: Yeah, it gets me on the show more, huh? What's that guy's name we have?
2: I think good thing people are pretty familiar
3: you?
2: With your name.
3: You're always welcome yes, on sir. The
0: yeah.
3: show.
0: But the, I would, yeah, what hit me on the star? You know what? Being a Christian, I don't want it to be an idol. I want it to be a remembrance of good things and good people. And that's why I said, oh, I'm going to cry. But that's why I said, you know, I would hope that Dodger would be above my name, because how many people are going to walk by all those celebrities and all those household names, and they're going to get to that star, and they're going to go, Oral, oh, and they're just going to keep walking. But the Dodger fans are going to flock there to Hollywood, and I hope it helps their economy, because you have a few Dodgers there. You got Jaime, and you got Vinny, and you got me, and you got Chuck Connor, the Rifleman, and then the doctor on General Hospital, Dr. Hardy, and I don't know his name, the real name.
2: He played
0: has
2: for the
0: a
2: doctors?
0: Star. No, but he played in the big league.
2: Oh, okay.
0: So the only big leaguers that actually played Major League Baseball and have a star now are Chuck Connor, Dr. Hardy.
2: That's great.
0: I apologize. Please look
2: Dr.
0: him up
2: Hardy will
0: and
2: work.
0: Pronounce the name. It starts with his last name starts with a B, I think.
2: Laura will find it. She's good at this stuff. Yeah,
0: she is.
2: Yes.
0: How good?
2: We're about to find out.
0: Yep.
2: We're about to find out.
1: That
2: that's
1: cool.
2: That
0: she's
2: is a
0: probably
2: going
0: to say, "Let's go to commercial," and then I'll have time to look it up.
2: No, she will figure it
0: that's
2: out.
0: That's how
2: for
0: she
2: sure.
0: does it. That's how she has bats a thousand.
2: Yeah.
1: Wow.
2: Let me ask you this about what's going on right now in the National League, and Ohtani and PCA are in a race for the MVP. Do you think that brings something out of Shohei over the course of the next, whatever, how many games left, 35 or whatever the number is?
0: I think we definitely see it.
2: Yeah.
0: I think there are at-bats where we see he really is sitting on looking for something inside and going to hit it a country mile. I think there are other bats that are very team-oriented, just like any of the superstars that are chasing numbers and chasing MVPs and awards and Hall of Fame. I think when you see the team at-bat, you see it you know, where you're going to go more up the middle or more to left center. And I think everybody does this. But with a guy with his talent, he can do it more often. And I don't think it's chasing the MVP as much as it's just chasing more impact for the Dodgers. It's an impact bat, you know. If he's up in the seventh and it's a one-run game and we're down by one, yeah, you want him to go deep. You want him to hit a double. You know, you don't want him going up there as the leadoff guy and going, you know, I need to get my base hit to left. I need to be really disciplined and take my walk. If he does, great. But no, you want him to put the ball in play. What'd you find out?
3: John Berardino.
0: There it is, Berardino.
1: Berardino.
3: I hope I said it right, but yeah, John Berardino. Yeah.
2: Dr. what?
1: Hardy.
2: Dr. Hardy.
3: Dr. Hardy. Yeah. Hardy. Yeah.
0: But the sentimental part of that, and I'll say this really quick because it's not really good for sports fans, but my mom and I, she would come home and she would take a break from four kids as I was the oldest and stop doing the laundry to stop and watch General Hospital.
2: That's great.
0: So I've watched Dr. Hardy every day. I was my mom's remote control because I'd come home from school and if I didn't have practice, I'd be sitting against the couch and she'd touch my shoulder or my head and go, hey, Channel 4, we're watching General Hospital now. And she'd take like a good hour with her Pepsi and her Marlboro.
1: Yeah.
0: And she would watch.
1: It's the 60s, the 70s.
0: She would watch General Hospital.
1: Yeah.
0: Oh, I grew up in a Ford Country Squire blue paneling wagon in the winter in Buffalo, New York and Detroit, Michigan with the windows closed and both parents smoking. Okay, so don't tell me about secondhand smoke.
1: Okay? Oh, my God. Wow. Wow.
2: That is incredible.
1: Yes, sir.
2: That is terrific.
0: I guess. You know, and I still have lungs.
2: You're still with us. That's great news. I'm glad that we're here today because I was watching the game last night and I heard. Actually, I was listening to the game on the way home, and I heard Rick Monday talk about this.
0: Right.
2: And that the Rockies are calling pitches for their pitchers.
0: Oh, like Little League in high school and college.
2: So I think you know where I'm headed.
0: I don't want to say anything bad about the Rockies. But.
2: Yeah, but the Marlins are doing it. The Rockies are doing it. And I think you might have mentioned a third team. I don't remember. But
0: so they don't think their catcher can look at the cheat thing like a quarterback in the NFL?
2: Yeah, I was so surprised to see that. What do you make of major league teams calling pitches from the dugout?
0: Well, the only thing you can see from the dugout is the height of the pitch. You can't see the width, and you don't really completely see the reaction of the hitter. You will a little bit from one side or the other. I don't like it because I think in the moment, the moment can overrule the data.
2: Mm-hmm.
0: The moment can overrule, you know, the catcher sees how sharp that break was. He sees the, you know, that's a hard one for me. Because that might be the first time I've, like, old man, get off my lawn.
2: I couldn't.
0: Old school.
2: You watch college baseball.
1: Why would you do that? Why would you do that?
0: Because they want to get it right, and they think the data is more accurate than what the catcher and the pitcher are picking up. Now,
2: but I would imagine you had days where, okay, my slider's biting hard and days where it's not. And it's like, I don't want to throw that pitch. The data may say slider here, but I'm telling you, I don't have the slider I usually have today.
0: The college and the high school kids, they have no say in that one doesn't feel good, I'm going to shake it off. They have to throw what the coaches usually call.
2: And yeah.
0: That is not a good feeling. There is not as much intent and passion behind something you're being asked or forced to do compared to what feels good. And it's like, after I threw a hanging curveball, I wanted to come right back with another curveball a lot of times because I know what the adjustment is right now.
2: Yeah.
0: I know what that felt like, and I know how to fix it, right? And the hitter has not seen a sharp one. He's only seen one that spins and doesn't break much, so I've got an advantage over him because I'm going to throw one that spins the same way, but this one's going to break. So I'm a little off on that.
1: Can't shake them off?
2: I guess some. The way they were talking about that, one of the teams, I forget which was,
0: Miami,
2: so I don't want to say.
0: Colorado.
2: That one was more a suggestion from the dugout where the pitcher could overrule. The other one was, no, we're
1: hard,
2: throwing this
1: rule.
2: Pitch.
1: Wow. Okay.
0: Now, what you might be having an issue with is the pitcher and the catcher getting on the same page with the pitch clock. And they might say, for these particular pitchers or this situation, we need to give them the suggestion so now they can have more time to think about execution and mechanics.
1: A little help there. Yeah. Okay, do you believe in get right games, get right series? Like because
0: like
1: you're
0: the
1: in
0: Colorado sweep.
1: Yeah.
0: Well, you had to get right in that series because, you know, no offense to the Colorado team, that's a AAA and a half team. That's not a big league team. That's at the bottom of the big leagues that get to play. So those are really good practice games for the Dodgers, especially to go into Pittsburgh, Atlanta, and Detroit now in the next three series, because we're two games up on the Braves. and we're going to have to go play them. And so this next series at home, it'd be nice to get Tucker going. It'd be nice maybe that Will Smith keep doing baseball activities. It'd be nice that Dalton Rushing start to maybe throw a little bit and

0: get ready. It'd be nice to see, you know, a lot of things start to come along on the health side, and then also some production on the field. We're watching Mookie get better. We're watching Freddie continue doing his thing. We're watching Shohei in the MVP race. The two catchers that we have are filling in immensely and perfectly. So, you know, get Teo, continue to get going with Teo, and it's going to be fun to watch. I think, you know, I said during the losing streak, during the losing 8 out of 10 or 9 out of 13 or whatever it was, I said, guys, this is going to be completely forgotten when we get to October, and it's not going to be the reason we win or lose the World Series.
1: Right.
0: We're going to win or lose the World Series when it starts.
2: Yeah, how you play in those games that are right there in front of you. I got one more quick one for you, Orl, and thank you again for having us out here at Legends Attic.
0: Stay as long as you want me to. Well, we got 1 minute till four.
2: Wait, during 1988 during your 59 consecutive scoreless inning streak, was there ever a moment, a play, whether it was a defensive play or a here it comes, like, and all of a sudden, like, you wiggled off the hook and surprised even yourself?
0: Well, the first and third situation in San Francisco when Brett Butler slides out of the baseline and Paul Runge, the second base umpire, calls the double play. The run did score, but they called an automatic double play because Brett slid out of the baseline in a first and third one-out situation, and so the inning ended. And being around Don Drysdale and studying his streak.
2: How deep into the streak were you at this point?
0: I'm in the 40s.
2: Okay.
0: I'm in the second to last start or in there. So
2: yeah.
0: I'm in the 40s. And Drysdale had a bases loaded no out with Harry Wendelstedt as the home plate umpire. And he hit Dick Dietz, and that was going to give a run to break his streak. And Harry Wendelstedt said Dick Dietz did not get out of the way, rare call on a hit batter, and called him back and said, nope, that was a strike. You didn't try and get out of the way. And Drysdale got out of it, and his streak continued. So when that double play happened with a rare call of a guy sliding out of the baseline, and now they call the automatic double play, I ran as I ran towards first base to cover first for the double play, then I just got to see the thing and go, oh, the streak's over. Then I saw Paul Runge going, you know, out at second, and then pointing to first and saying out at first. I'm like, oh my gosh. I ran off the field towards Tommy Lasorda yelling, Dick Dietz revisited, Dick Dietz revisited. And Tommy and I and Peronowski are the only ones that have any idea why I'm saying Dick Dietz revisited.
2: Wow.
0: So yeah, I would say that was
2: that qualifies for sure. That's never heard the name Dick Dietz,
1: Dick
2: and now
1: Dietz.
2: I'm never going to forget.
0: We got to earn some money, guys. You need to go to commercial.
2: I know. Thank you again for having us out, as always. It's
1: always
2: terrific. Congratulations again on the star, and you're back in the booth this weekend.
0: Yes, I'll be there tomorrow. We got a clinic at Dodger Stadium for some young kids tomorrow. I'm going to do in the morning. I'm going to go home and cool off, and then I'm going to do the broadcast.
1: All right, there you go.
2: Orl Hershiser, thank you as always. What a treat.
1: Yes.
2: Dick Dietz revisited, DeMarco. Dick Dietz revisited all over again. Now I'm going to have to go to Dick Dietz's baseball reference page. I'm going to have to figure this entire thing out because now I like to know things along the
1: Love
2: way.
1: Love that.
2: We got a little tip or no tip coming up in just a little bit. We've got the Far Side, I think, that we still need to do.
1: We can get into it.
2: Lots of stuff still to do right here. DeMarco and Travis, ESPN LA.
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6: Wow! No photos, please. I'm just a regular dad who happens to have a stylist. I really look my best when someone else makes the decision.